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1: Paulding County has a new way for residents concerned about data centers to get their questions answered. County Commission Chairman Tim Estes is encouraging people to write to a new dedicated email address so they can better understand the community feelings on the issue.
2: Every one of their questions, everything from the noise to the concerns about water, about power, about environmental, about neighborhoods, anything that they want to know, we're going to get the answer to it.
1: Following backlash from the community, the county imposed a data center moratorium until the first of next year. And Kennesaw State University cuts the ribbon on a massive new residence hall to help with a huge shortage of student housing.
3: Just in time for the start of classes, KSU's Kennesaw campus opens the new Summit 2 building 4 years after its Summit residence hall opened. 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Cheryl Castro, 95.5 WSB.
1: It's 8:04, and that means it's now time for live team coverage of traffic and weather. We're checking in with Jay Holloway in the WSB 24-hour traffic center. Good evening to you, Jay. What's going on out there?
4: Good evening, Michelle. Really slow for 316 westbound in Lawrenceville. Brake lights beginning just before Sugarloaf Parkway. Duluth Highway 120 can make it easier through Gwinnett. And also heads up for 25 southbound in the Cobb County corner. Road crews blocking the right lane on the outer loop there at exit 18, Paces Ferry Road. We got a reported crash on 85 southbound near Chamblee Tucker Road. That's knocking out a right lane on the way to and through Brookhaven and North DeKalb. Run to Trustdale.com. Traffic Center, Triple Team Traffic, 95.5 WSB.
5: I'm WSB meteorologist Christina Edwards. Partly to mostly cloudy skies for this evening with an isolated rain shower moving through. Lows tonight in the upper 60s to low 70s. A few rain showers lingering for the early morning hours, then mostly cloudy through the afternoon with scattered pop-up storms. High 87.
1: Currently, we've got 80 degrees in Riverdale, 78 in Roswell, and 77 right here in Midtown. 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
6: Shelly Winter Show live, local, topical, and relevant. Let me issue an apology to my dear friend and sister, Karen Burt Walker. The breakfast is this Saturday, but it's not the Fulton County Republican Women. It's Fulton County Republican Party breakfast. It is this Saturday at the Rivermont Golf Club. Doors open at 9 a.m. And my good friend, my new friend, Frank Murphy, author, inspirational speaker, is going to be the keynote speaker. And also the other, Scott Hilton will be there, Eric Tatum, Chuck Martin, Bridget Thorne, Azor Duan, Jack Miller, Mike Dvorak, Keith Geitman is also going to be there speaking. But the keynote speaker is Frank Murphy. Met the young man at the barbershop, the Rick Jackson for governor event that he had at the barbershop. And Mr. Murphy is a good speaker, so if you can head on out. If you're not going to go to Cobb, Fulton County Republican Party at the Rivermont Golf Club this Saturday, August 8th. Frank Murphy is going to be speaking. Doors open at 9. I apologize to my dear friend and sister. It wasn't her event. I got a bunch of calls. My phone blew up. No, it's not us. It's a Fulton County Republican Party. So he is a keynote speaker. So get to that if you can. A lot going on this week, and campaign season is starting. Get out there, Republicans, and door knock and phone bang. For all the candidates, but the Rick Jackson campaign especially. I want to talk about this story. Listen to this headline. Listen to this headline. This is from the English paper, The Guardian. Yes, from The Guardian. Trump cut out of New Deal to reopen Strait of Hormuz. Iran and Oman are close to finalizing an agreement to restart shipping traffic in the strait by charging commercial ships for passage and splitting the fees, according to several officials. Vessels heading into the Gulf would transit a channel controlled by Iran close to its coast, while those exiting would use a channel close to Oman, and they would get a fee as well. They are not calling it. Iranian officials said there would be no toll, but a service fee. would be applied to cover the environmental impact of the shipping, security for the cargo ships and tankers, and staffing. The revenue from this charge would be divided equally between Iran and Oman. So of all the bluster going on right now, early voting and the votes are just coming in, I'll tell you, but for all the bluster going on, basically what's going on, what you see happening, really, to be completely honest with you, is these are Muslim countries. And yes, there is a fight, if you will, for lack of a better word, between Sunni and Shia. And, you know, but at the end of the day, they're all Muslim. And Iran fired into Oman. Iran has fired into other Muslim countries. But it was the Gulf states that told the president not to bomb Iran. He said, that's what they said. No, do not do it. We don't want you to do it. Even though Iran had not bombed them, but fired missiles into some of the Gulf states. So you would say, well, the Gulf states are on our side. That's what I've been hearing, right? The neocons have been telling me all along, the Gulf states are on our side. They hate Iran. Well, what people don't realize, particularly in the West, they're all Muslim. And before they take up sides, they're going to be together as Muslims. And that's why you have these Gulf states. And we in the West, we can't understand this. Well, what do you mean? The enemy of my enemy is my friend. Not when they're all the same. And it's not a bad thing. It's just a thing. It's the West just doesn't understand that. Because the divide and conquer thing happens all the time. And we think it's working, but it's not. This is why Oman and Iran, hey, look, we're right across the channel from each other. Yeah, we're right across the strait from each other. You take that side, I take this side. We keep all the money. We don't give up anything to anybody else. Why? We're Muslim. And that's what you see happening. If this reporting is true, that's what you see happening. And we here in the West, we have to understand that. It's not a bad thing. It's just, it is what it is. Really is. European countries band together as European countries. They may have their inter-European squabbles. They may even fire a missile or two at each other. But when it comes down to it, they're all European countries. Or the West, if you will. And what we're not understanding on our side, which is what is inflamed President Trump in his true social tirade, when he said they're unbelievably duplicitous. Not really. They're just doing what countries do. Because they're all saying, hey, you know what? We may not agree with them. We may think they're a bad country, if you will, but we're kind of all believers. And at the end of the day, that trumps everything, no pun intended. And the sooner we understand that, the better off we'll be, and we won't make decisions. There's a reason, ladies and gentlemen. You can listen to all the others. They're going to tell you what they're going to tell you. Or you could see what's happening right before your very eyes. At the end of the day, there's a reason why Reagan, Clinton, Obama, Bush 1, Bush 2, Biden, Trump 1, there's a reason why none of them attacked Iran. And you're seeing it now. This is the reason. Let's just remember this talking point for 47 years. Well, there's a reason why all of these presidents, both Democrats and Republicans, stayed away. Just let them fire off at the mouth. There's a reason for that. And you're seeing it play out right now. And the president, if he continues to listen to the Gulf states, because we're all our people over here saying, yeah, just level them. And the president, to his credit, saying, look, there's a lot of innocent people. I'm not going to bomb this country. But they need to know what's going on. At the same time, he's talking tough. At the same time, he's saying, but I don't want to do it. And then the Gulf states are telling them, oh, man, no, we don't want you to do it either. And it's not that they're in love with Iran. They just said, oh, we don't want you to do it because they're innocents and they're Muslim as well. And many of us here in our little Twitter fingers and Facebook social media fingers don't understand that. It's clear to see to anybody paying attention. But, you know, it is what it is. Keep listening to the warmongers tell you that you're marked safe from Iran getting a nuclear weapon today. You just have to pay higher gas prices and higher grocery prices. The Shelley Winter Show, 404-872-0750, 1-800-WSB-TALK. When we come back, there's a bill out there requiring social media firms to get parental approval for users under 16. Hoop, hoop, hooray! I love this idea. We'll be right back. This is Shelley Winter Show.
4: A13 in the Trustdale.com Traffic Center. Traffic pacing on the east side. All lanes being temporarily held for I-20 eastbound near exit 68 Wesley Chapel Road. The nighttime repair setup for the road crews there in DeKalb County. If you're back far enough, you can access Covington Road and stay on the go there. And also on 985 in Gwinnett and 85, road crews setting up there as well. So a little bit of delays there as the two come together. You can take Buford Highway if you headed further south through Gwinnett. Jay Holloway, Triple Team Traffic, 95.5 WSB.
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6: All right, brother, I see you. Darius is on the board tonight, training, and his music selection has been on point. I'm impressed, young man. I'm impressed. See, ladies and gentlemen, you know, when you produce for the Shelley Winter Show, I don't judge you on your skills of being a producer of the show. I judge you on your music selection. And so far, so good, young man. So far, so good. Because you got to understand, when on this show, the music selections, they're plentiful. So, you know, that's how I pass on the good news to management. All right, he's a keeper. My man. So anyway, listen to this. Ruben Gallego. I think this is okay. So let me tell you, I don't believe that every Democrat's idea is bad because by virtue of being a Democrat, just like I don't believe every Republican's idea is good by virtue of being a Republican, right? I kind of judge the ideas on their own merits. And here's one, it's a good idea. Ruben Gallego is introducing legislation mandating social media platforms receive parental permission before children under 16 can create and keep accounts on the applications. Boom. I don't see a problem with that. I maybe you do. If you do, call me. We got a couple minutes, right, before our guest comes up at 8:36. But if you have a problem with it, call and tell me, because I don't see a problem with it. I don't. The Parental Approval for Youth Social Media Act, right? I think it's a good idea. I don't see a problem. Now, you could talk about government intrusion, all that stuff, but these are dangerous things, right? There's addictive as cigarettes and alcohol, right? I don't see why not. We wouldn't do this. I think this is great legislation. This is kind of cool. Now, how you police it, I don't know. Really up to the parents. I'm sure kids will figure out a way around it. But it's just like anything else. At least put the barrier there. If they find a way to go up under or around it, that's on them. But at least put the barrier there. I'm all for this. And I'm sure there's parents out there that are for this as well. Maybe parents are out there, they might be saying to themselves, well, I already, you know, keep my son or daughter off of social media. Well, I would honestly say you think you are. Like, you kind of think you are, but I don't know. But I think this is good legislation. Introducing the legislation, it's called the Parental Approval for Youth Social Media Act. And it's set the mandates. Social media platforms would have to receive parental permission before children under 16 can create and keep accounts. So that would be TikTok, Twitter, Facebook, all the things, whatever is out there. Exceptions will be made for email, text messaging, educational platforms, video conferencing services. It says online gaming. And other services where social interactions is incidental to the primary function. I don't know, because the gaming is what they do. I don't know. And that's where the real bad people are lurking. So I don't know about the online gaming, but we'll talk. At least it's a start. 404-872-0750, 1-800-WSB-TALK. Like I said, I got a couple minutes. I want to hear from you. Do you like this? I think it's a great idea, but maybe I could be wrong. Let's go to Brett. Hey, Brett.
18: Hey, Shelly. How you doing?
6: I'm good, brother.
18: Hey, it's good to talk to you. Never been on the radio before, but hey, I just wanted to say the act is a good idea in theory, but the problem is the execution of it.
6: Right.
18: You can't really separate anyone out by age without really kind of infringing on the rights of people.
6: Well, don't we do that now with buying, purchasing things? Isn't that the same thing? No?
18: I would say yes, but the issue is why go further with it?
6: You're saying that it's an issue with cigarettes and things like that being banned from kids.
18: Oh, no, it's a little bit different than cigarettes.
6: That's what I'm asking. Why would it be different?
18: Because there's no really effective electronic way to verify these ages at the current time.
6: Right,
18: there might be in the future.
6: I get that. The implementation would be tough. I get that. But at least it's something, right? No, you don't think?
18: No, I completely agree. The implementation is okay. You know, if it were to be able to separate people out by age, but right now, the way it is, it's just not possible.
6: Oh, I see. The technology doesn't exist for them to know Shelly's one age and Brett's another age.
18: Correct.
6: Unless I feed it that information.
18: That's exactly. And even if you see that information, I mean, I can tell you right now, when I was 12 years old, I hope I just doesn't bear any laws, but I was out there watching pornography, you know, all day long.
6: My man. This is your first time calling, Brett?
18: Yes, sir. Yes,
6: sir. My man, you call in anytime, brother.
18: Hey, I appreciate it, Shelly. You have a good one, all right?
6: You too, brother.
18: Thank you so much, Shelly. I'll talk to you later.
6: Yes, sir, Brett. Great call. Yeah, we all were. We were putting the magazines in our jackets. Or reading them in a store and putting them back. When the man came and said, "What are y'all reading over there, your boys?" And we had to throw it back down on the ground and run out. Let's go to Michael. We got a couple minutes. Go ahead, Michael. What do you think?
19: My question is, if we have to verify our children's accounts, how long before somebody comes after us because we verified a social media account for our 16, 17-year-old, and we get hit with a child porn case or something like that from, you've seen it with school shootings, you see it right up there in Winder.
6: I get it. I understand where you're going with it. I just don't know if that's close enough around a corner where I'd stop this for that reason. Although it's a good reason, and I understand completely what you're saying, and you raise an excellent point. I just don't know if that happens. I don't know if that's a bigger danger of happening than it is our kids getting hooked on these social media accounts. Does that make sense?
19: I agree. My fear is that once you get on the slide, you can't get off the slide.
6: Get off the slide. My man. Great call, Mike. I just got, there's a bunch of people calling. I just want to get some other thoughts.
19: Brother, go ahead.
6: The great thought, Michael. Great thought. I did not think of that. Great thought, my friend. Let's go to Rick. Social media. Go ahead, Rick, really quickly, sir.
20: Yeah. Have you ever played Whack-A-Mole? That's what you're going to start. That's what you're going to start with this. Yeah. You block them one place, and they pop up the next.
6: But
20: that's exactly what's going on.
6: I get you. All of you guys are making great points, but do you think that it's at least a step in the right direction? Yes or no?
20: Yeah, it's a nice thought, and you know, you can also virtue signal all, you know, like some people do. But something needs to be done. I don't know exactly what the answer is.
6: Right. Yeah. So, yeah, like you said, something needs to be done because our kids are hooked. And we see all the studies showing what's going on with our children. Depression, addictiveness, all of those things. So, like you said, something's got to be done. We kind of don't know what it is. So, let's at least start here. You know what I mean?
20: Yep.
6: My man.
20: One other thing about social media real quickly. It's like, you got to go to a break. Go. Bye.
6: Thanks, Rick. Have a good day. Bye-bye. Great calls, ladies and gentlemen. Thanks for calling. I got to go. Coming back up is my next guest coming on. We got to talk about the Michigan primaries, which are going on as we speak. We'll be right back. 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
1: Good evening to you. It's 8:30. I'm Michelle Wright. The news is being brought to you by Solomon Brothers. Our top local story this hour, there are a growing number of states now fearing to have had issues with their water and or wastewater systems thanks to cyber attacks. Clayton County officials say they were the victim of a hack last week, and now officials in Columbus, Georgia say they're also having issues with their system. Aaron Katursky reports there are a variety of things that are happening.
26: From time to time, certain things have gone offline. Automated systems have gone offline, and the utilities have had to revert to manual controls. The FBI is still concerned enough that they are continuing to warn utilities to take systems offline, disconnect them from the internet, or use systems at least where there are breakers, and learn how to revert to manual controls if automated systems are compromised.
1: Clayton County officials say they're working with state and federal officials after that hack. The rain we received earlier this afternoon around lunchtime, well, it dumped a whole lot of water in a short period of time. WSB meteorologist Christina Edwards tells us Kennesaw got 3 inches of rain.
27: I-20 near Panthersville picked up 2¾ inches of rainfall. In the Vinings area near the Braves Stadium, 2¼ inches of rainfall fell on I-75 within 1 hour.
1: Those thunderstorms also leading to big delays at Hartsfield-Jackson International today. About 1,047 flights are delayed right now, according to FlightAware. Now, Christina's complete forecast is coming up. A new development on the northwest trail of the Beltline will deliver housing affordability to South Buckhead.
28: All 130 units at the Overlook at Garson are designated affordable housing. Just off Piedmont Road, walking distance to the Lindbergh MARTA station, it is in the heart of Councilmember Thomas Worthy's district, which he calls the city's connecting point.
29: Two freeways, the Lindbergh MARTA station, Beltline, Path 400, South Fork Trail, Peachtree Creek Greenway. This isn't just housing that we're breaking the ground on today. This is housing that is plugged into jobs, transit, pavement, trails, and most importantly, daily life.
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1: A Georgia woman could lose her citizenship over a sham marriage. 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
0: The Justice Department files a lawsuit in the Northern District of Georgia against 54-year-old Luisa Fernanda Ordonez, a Colombian national. They claim Ordonez paid a U.S. citizen to marry her in 2000, then married another man in 2003 without divorcing her first husband. The DOJ says the phony marriage made her ineligible for the green card she later used to become a citizen, and she hid the bigamy during the citizenship process. This case is one of more than 20 in what the Justice Department calls its largest coordinated denaturalization effort ever. Bill Caiaccio, 95.5 WSB.
1: And we got an update on a story we shared last month. An East Cobb County business is expanding a fundraiser through the end of the month.
2: Big Prong Custom Tees moved into East Cobb with the goal of becoming a good neighbor. Owner Lydia Olu Harding says she was shocked to find hundreds of homeless in the Wheeler School District and its feeder schools, and so began a fundraiser, one which is spread.
3: We had an individual reach out to us that runs an online shoe store that had over 360 pairs of brand new shoes.
2: Shoes that will go directly to the Wheeler area families. Olu Harding says they've raised about $8,000 so far. Lisa Nicholas, 95.5 WSB.
1: It's 8:33, and that means it is now time for live team coverage of traffic and weather. We're checking in with Jay Holloway in the WSB 24-hour traffic center. Hey there, Jay. What are those roads looking like right now?
4: Hey, Michelle. A slow roll for I-85 southbound out of Sewanee. A cruise with the nightly road repair set up near the split with I-985. A slow flow in traffic off and on again near Boggs Road and 316 as well there in Gwinnett County. Beaufort Highway is the go-to alternate tonight. And also better news for 20 eastbound in DeKalb County. Lanes open once again near Wesley Chapel Road, exit 68. So delays are slowly improving as you ease into Lathonia and Stonecrest. You still might want to take Covington Highway. It could save you some time there in DeKalb County. Front of Trustdale.com, Traffic Center, Triple Team Traffic, 95.5 WSB.
27: This is WSB meteorologist Christina Edwards. Partly to mostly cloudy skies this evening. An isolated rain shower possible through the overnight hours. Lows in the upper 60s to low 70s. A few rain showers lingering for the morning commute. Then mostly cloudy through the afternoon with scattered pop-up storms. High 87.
1: Checking our radar right now. We do have a couple scattered showers in our north metro area. Some showers in both North Cherokee moving north into Pickens County. 78 degrees in Noonan currently, 81 degrees in Norcross, and 76 here in Midtown. 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
30: Ladies and gentlemen, it's the Shelley Winter Show, live, local, topical, and relevant. As you know, the big election, Democrat primary in Michigan is going on as we speak. Some polls have already closed at 8 o'clock. The rest of the polls in the rest of the state close at 9. And on the phone with me, his name is Kerry Leon Jackson. He goes by the Urban Conservative. He's out of Detroit. He's a radio host out of the Metro Detroit area. He's a former trial lawyer, magistrate, judge, and he's a current commentator. Kerry, how are you, my friend? Kerry, how are you, my friend?
12: We're fine. We're right here, and I can hear you.
30: Okay.
12: And I'm doing perfectly fine this evening. How are you?
30: Wonderful. So first thing I want to ask you is I saw reporting that said that the DOJ had sent monitors to several Michigan poll sites. Not all of them, just a few of them. Can you tell us about what's going on with that?
12: The sites that they were sent to were black. And it's clearly an attempt by the Trump administration to try to intimidate people. There are plenty of people. Just imagine if, in fact, you are somebody who really doesn't like to get involved with law enforcement, and you pull up to the place and you're getting out of your car and you're getting ready to walk in, and you can see federal monitors there. It's an intimidation factor, and it's meant to drive down the black vote. And it's very obvious in this case when they're only sent to places that there is a large black vote. The one exception is they weren't just sent to Lansing, they were sent to East Lansing. I don't know how much you know about our area, but East Lansing is mostly Michigan State.
30: Right.
12: And more of an affluent, so it's not, I mean, there are African Americans there. I lived up there for 3 years while I attended school, but it's not a mostly black community. But they were sent to Lansing, East Lansing, I believe, Flint, and Detroit.
30: And so, and what are these DOJ monitors? Are they in uniform or are they just in suits?
12: They're in suits.
30: They're in suits.
12: They're in suits, but they're clean cut. And I mean, you know, you can.
30: They look like the feds.
12: They stick out. And so all of the clerks did when they, you know, and I mean, and I've got to tell you, the ones that I've seen, they were up, you know, walking around just basically just observing. I didn't witness anybody physically trying to stand in anybody's way or right. challenging anybody in that other stuff. It's just, it's a, we're going to scare you factor, and I don't really know that that's going to work.
30: Well, why in just those precincts? Were those precincts seen to have issues in years previous?
12: 2020.
30: Okay.
12: This is all part of Donald Trump's, y'all cheated in 2020.
30: But I'm saying in Michigan, did that happen in these precincts in Michigan in 2020?
12: There was no voter fraud. I mean, there were people who went down to what used to be called Cobo Hall, and they didn't understand the process. Listen, I've been in Detroit, Metro Detroit, for the last 40 years. And so, you know, for 30 of those years, I was a very active Republican. I've been in the basement of Cobo. I've watched them when they didn't know that I was a Republican. I was there as a challenger and as an observer. I've seen, because it's imagine where all of the votes are counted from Wayne County. You know how things work where they are at your local polling place and then right. the actual ballots are taken to another place and then a transfer station and then another location.
30: Right, here in Georgia, that same thing went on here in Fulton County. So that's what you're experiencing. That's why the DOJ monitors
12: right.
30: are there. Let me ask you this, though. It seems to me, based on what I've been hearing I would why would the because this is a primary, right? And I'm just asking the question, why would the Trump administration do this for a primary when it doesn't matter who, when they kind of want Saeed to win, right? The Republicans do, because they believe it's an easier victory in general.
12: They believe that it's right.
30: Right, but black turnout, if they drive down black turnout, who does that help between the two primary candidates?
12: Well, that actually will, you wouldn't think that it's going to help the one brown candidate, which is El Saeed, but it would help him because Haley is, since she's the conservative, her full argument has been, I'm backed by all of the people that have done for you over the years, and you all should be in my camp. She is basically saying, hey, the Joe Biden, if you ain't voting for me, you ain't black.
30: Lie. Understood. So by driving down black turnout, you're helping Saeed, which helps Mike Rogers in the general.
12: Theoretically.
30: Go ahead.
12: But what Mike Rogers is going to have to deal with is that these people that are turning out to the polls in 1.7 million in the last few days, these people haven't voted in the last 3-4 elections. These are not the people.

0: But what else are you seeing?
1: What we're seeing is, I mean, traditionally, and all of the clerks have all predicted the turnout would be somewhere between 20% and 25%.
0: Now, is that historic? Let me ask. I'm sorry. These are the questions come out of my head. I apologize for this.
1: Right,
0: is that high for a primary in Michigan, or that seems high?
1: That's high. We in Detroit, the primary turnout is traditionally in. You're going to hurt when I tell you this. It's usually down around 12, 13, 14. It's usually not over 15%.
0: Gotcha.
1: A good turnout is 18%. So that your listeners, just so that they can visualize it, imagine there are 100 registered people on the block, and only 18 of them bother to go vote.
0: Right, right. And you're saying now 25 are going to vote. Now, who does that help, Stevens or El Said?
1: It's clearly, in this case, since they are voters that didn't show up in the last couple of elections, they are coming out because they've been activated. There's an issue. There's somebody that they see that's different. They want change. They see something new, and they're going after Said. And here's the real problem with that. Half of them don't know really where he stands.
0: Right.
1: They just know that he's young and interjected and that he seems to be different. And they're supporting him.
0: Hold on 1 second. We're on the phone with Kerry Leon Jackson. We're talking about what's going on, the Michigan race. Polls will be closing at 9, but I wanted to get a perspective before we went off the air. We've got to go to a quick break. Kerry, can you hang on? Actually, you know what? Let's breeze through this break, and then let's take them through. Let's just stay on with them. Kerry, my next question, as you're talking about activating new votes, right? As you talk about activating new votes, right, we're going to just stay on for the next couple minutes, and then we'll go off at the end. As you talk about activating new votes, and this benefits El Said, you were talking about them not really knowing his platform. Talk to me about that. Do you think it's an unhappiness with the status quo? Is this something that we can read into this?
1: What we can read into it, and what everybody around the world, I mean around the country, needs to pay attention to, is voters are fed up with the current state of the way that politics are. And that hits both traditional office holder Democrats. I mean, here's the thing. Haley Stevens is a very good, very effective, go-to-work, hard-working type of person. But she's following the traditional line of, we're not really going to shake things up. We're going to try to work with the other side, and we're not making any waves. Voters want something different.
0: Right.
1: He represents at this time something totally different.
0: And that's where we are. What do you think this says? Because it looks like I'm looking at Wayne County. He's crushing it in Wayne County right now. That's what they're showing on CNN. What does it say as a former conservative? We're probably in the same. We say we're not really former. We're just kind of mad at the administration. But what do you think this says about the DSA as a party within a Democrat Party, and how will this help Republicans in the midterms?
1: So let me just tell you real quick. My parents made me go door to door when I was 7 years old. I'm 62 now. I was born and raised, and we've always been a very, very active political family. Those folks that they're calling DSA now, they've always been in the party. It's just that, you know, there are some things that they agree with and some that they don't. What they represent right now, and why Bernie's taking advantage of them, is they represent, though this the movement has found certain candidates, just like Corey down in St. Louis, the movement has found an opportunity to find candidates who are going to get out there and fight. Not folks, they're not sending people to D.C. who are just going to go meet with lobbyists, go out on golf retreats, and then, you know, fatten their own pockets.
0: Right.
1: People have decided, this is none of that. That's not helping me. It's not getting our roads fixed. It's not helping the price of milk. It's definitely hurting the price of gas. I'm mad. I want different people.
0: That's what you're seeing. And we saw it in 16 on our side, and we saw it. That's where we saw it, the whole MAGA movement. And then some just went in there and became what you just talked about. And now people on our side are mad as well. I don't know where we go from here. Do many of our side in Georgia, I'm talking in Georgia or in Michigan, do they stay home or do they turn out for a Mike Rogers?
1: They're going to turn out. Mike Rogers is there is a set number of voters that Mike Rogers is going to get. I mean, Mike Rogers, you got to understand, come on now, you know, raised in the suburbs of Detroit, moved a little further out in the rural areas, which is where he still lives now. I mean, he's only 10.

0: 15 minutes outside of the city, but it's still mostly rural, so he's got a lot of the support of, you know, the farmers.
1: Right.
0: The majority of our state is not urban. The majority of our state is Trump country.
1: Right.
0: And those folks will turn out for Trump as long as he, you know, doesn't do anything to piss them off. Right now, he's doing things to piss them off.
1: Exactly. So that's the question in Michigan for Mike Rogers is, are people, are his voters so disenfranchised over the because of the last 2 years that they stay home and someone walks in like an El Saeed? Do you see that happening?
0: No. Mike Rogers people now, John James has to worry about whether or not some people are going to skip. Those voters are going to go vote.
1: Gotcha.
0: They're going to play with, they're going to vote for Mike Rogers, and probably there are a lot of them that are never going to support John James. You and I know why.
1: Right.
0: But they will still vote for their individual congressional candidates. They are gonna, those are active people. I'm up in the dump at least once a week. They're gonna be remain active, but they are mad at their president right now. But I mean, you know, this is midterm time,
1: right? And when faced with an El Saeed, that changes the game with their anger.
0: The question is he going to bring enough new people in to balance out and to outnumber that traditional base that's going to show up for Mike Rogers? Mike Rogers was FBI, and what did he do, 7 terms in Congress?
1: Right.
0: You know, but the truth is, who Mike Rogers used to be, you know, he's an old school person. He doesn't know a lot about, you know, the current fight.
1: Right. My man, Kerry Leon Jackson, the urban conservative, talk radio host in Metro Detroit. We appreciate you, brother, and probably have you back on as we get closer to the general. Thanks for your time, my brother.
0: I'm here when you need me. Have a good evening.
1: You too. We'll be right back. Shelley Winter Show.
2: It's 850 in the Trustdale.com Traffic Center. 85 southbound in Gwinnett. Right lane blockage for repairs near Old Peachtree Road. This is exit 109. It's located in the middle of the slower spots at the split off with I-985 and the 316 split off. Beaufort Highway is better if you're headed south from Sewanee down through into Duluth. And also the outer loop of 285 southbound out in Cobb County. A right lane blocked by work crews near Paces Ferry Road. Brake lights back near the Cobb Cloverleaf and I-75 southbound there. Jay Holloway, Triple Team Traffic, 95.5 WSB.
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1: 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Ladies and gentlemen, it's the Shelley Winter Show, live, local, topical, and relevant. I don't have much time because I went long with Mr. Jackson. The polls are closing. It looks like El Said is going to win in Michigan. That's going to be the talk of the town tomorrow. We will pick up that discussion. But you heard everything the DOJ monitors. You heard what the black vote will mean in Michigan. You heard how Mike Rogers may do. But the key to what Mr. Jackson said is, can El Said turn out Tolley and new voters? That is always the case in these kinds of races. But more importantly than that, you heard what Mr. Jackson said. These people want something new. We've been there on the right. That's why we voted for Trump. The problem is when something new just turns into something same old, same old. Ladies and gentlemen, have a wonderful night. It's Shelley Winter. I say it every night. I'll say it tonight. I've seen it in my own life, and I've seen it in the lives of others. God loves you, and I love you very much also. Peace and good night.
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24: Good evening to you. It is 9 o'clock. I'm Michelle Wright. 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Our top local story this hour, a growing number of states, including right here in Georgia, may have had water or wastewater utility companies compromised in cyber attacks, reports Aaron Katursky.
25: Sources tell ABC News that federal officials now fear as many as 12 additional states may have had water and wastewater utilities compromised in these cyber attacks. Iran remains the prime suspect, but federal officials are still trying to figure out if it was indeed Iran or maybe some other state actor mimicking how Iran would go about doing this kind of a hack in order to provoke some kind of a response from the United States.
24: Officials in Clayton County, where they believe they were hacked last week, say they're working with federal and state partners in connection to that hack. And in Columbus, Georgia, they say today that they've been a victim of a cyber attack. 75 degrees right now in Midtown, partly to mostly cloudy this evening. Showers are also in the forecast. WSB meteorologist Christina Edwards has Atlanta's most accurate and dependable forecast coming up. Oil prices are dropping as President Trump seeks a peace deal with Iran, but gas prices are still wavering back and forth. And Gas Buddy's Patrick DeHaan says they could go either way.
26: I do expect that gas prices will start edging a little bit lower after yesterday and today's big drop in the price of oil, but there is a little bit of a delay.
24: Here in Metro Atlanta, AAA says gas prices are coming in at $3.90 a gallon. That's a penny lower than they were yesterday. A tragic end to the search for a Carroll County couple who's been missing for more than a week.
27: Family members finding the bodies of 25-year-old Destiny Fields and 42-year-old Emmanuel Adams in the woods off Oak Grove Road. Georgia State Patrol says the couple's Nissan Altima left the roadway while going around a curve, crashing into a tree, killing the couple. Witnesses say the pair's puppy was found alive and rescued. The Georgia State Patrol is still investigating. Keith Cromwell, 95.5 WSB.
24: A fight in the parking deck of the Drifts Apartments in Dunwoody leaves one man with a gunshot wound, another facing charges. Sergeant Michael Cheek with Dunwoody Police tells us what happened.
28: There's a female driver, two male drivers. They got out, began arguing with each other. The female driver called her boyfriend, who came down into the parking deck.
24: He got into a fight and an argument with the two men, pulled out a gun and opened fire, hitting one of the men in the foot. It's not just Lyme disease to be concerned about now when it comes to tick bites. Medical officials are saying be aware of rabbit fever.
29: Important to understand here, we typically in the United States see around 200 or so of these cases a year. So this is not abnormal. But what is abnormal is the rise in the number of tick bites. The CDC data shows that this year alone, the number of tick bites is the highest it's been since 2017.
24: Dr. Darian Sutton says rabbit fever can produce flu-like symptoms like a fever and swollen lymph nodes. And Gwinnett, Georgia Gwinnett College is accepting applications for the college's first graduate degree, the Master's of Arts in Teaching in Secondary Education. The inaugural cohort will begin classes January 11th of next year. The Master of Arts in Teaching is an accelerated hybrid cohort-based program that prepares students to teach content in a content area between grades 6 and 12. Students can complete a year-long clinical placement in a middle or high school and can earn their degree in less than 18 months. It's 9:03. Live team coverage of traffic and weather's up next.
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24: 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We're checking in with Jay Holloway in the WSB 24-hour traffic center. Hey there, Jay. What are those roads looking like right now?
23: Hey, Michelle, left lane blockage on 20 eastbound on Lathonia makes for a slower arrival in DeKalb in Rockdale County. The funnel effect to the right lanes near Panola Road exit 71, and crews are already on the job around exit 68 there in Decatur. And also a little bit of slow rolling for right lane blockage up in Gwinnett, I-85 southbound near I-985, and also the split with 316, consistent with a right lane blockage cone zone near all the way down to Old Peachtree Road, actually. You can take Buford Highway as your best alternate if you're rolling south through Gwinnett County. For the Trustdale.com Traffic Center, Triple Team Traffic, 95.5 WSB.
30: I'm WSB meteorologist Christina Upwards. Partly to mostly cloudy skies for this evening with an isolated rain shower moving through. Lows tonight in the upper 60s to low 70s. A few rain showers lingering for the early morning hours, then mostly cloudy through the afternoon with scattered pop-up storms. High 87.
24: 78 degrees in South Fulton, 78 in Sewanee, and 76 right here in Midtown. 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
33: All right, thank you, Scott Shannon. Thanks to all of you for being with us. 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It's 800-941-SEAN if you want to join us. Man, it is election day in America, primary day in America, and this is kind of an exciting day. I mean, well, you got five states we're looking at today. One is Kansas. You're looking at Senate primaries and House races and governorships and so on and so forth. Then you got the biggie, which is in Michigan. And Michigan obviously is, you got the gubernatorial, by the way, primary in Kansas, and the Senate race in Kansas. Then you got Michigan and a lot of congressional races there that are primaries, although there is one candidate that I saw that's running unopposed. And then, of course, you have the big, how big is it, Linda? The Senate race there with Abdul El-Sayed, Hassan Piker's buddy, versus this lady, Haley Stevens. Is the microphone? We're gonna suck it to him. We're gonna do it the Michigan way. And this is a microphone here. They left this. I don't know if they want me to use the microphone. I mean,
1: I like her. I think she's very entertaining.
33: All right, let's play for people the person you find so entertaining, the Democratic Senate candidate.
1: I have to tell you one funny thing that you're gonna love. The person that she reminds me of is the SNL skit with Chris Farley and Matt Foley.
33: Yeah, I know.
4: I am going to be working on our behalf. I am going to be telling the stories on our behalf. And you better believe I'm going to be doing it with a little bit of joy, a little bit of enthusiasm, a little bit of energy, and a little bit of stick it to them. Because that's the Michigan way.
33: Joy, enthusiasm, energy, stick it to them. Sockatoom, it sounds like the old Laughing show from years ago. So, you know, we're watching, you know, the Michigan race, obviously, with El-Sayed and Haley Stevens. I don't think, I may be wrong. I mean, the last 10 or 11 polls showed that, or except for one, showed that El-Sayed was winning by a significant margin. He has had people like AOC and Grandpa Bernie. Grandpa Bernie's been the most successful Democrat in terms of supporting primary candidates in the Democratic Party. There are louder voices there, but although they're not elected voices, which I think needs to be pointed out. I know you had John Fetterman as a sole voice of reason against these radical socialists for a long time. And he's out there alone. Now you have people like former senator from West Virginia, who I like a lot, actually. He's a nice person. He just never voted the way I wanted him to. And that is Joe Manchin. But then you've got like the likes of James Carville. He's not going to be a part of a party that elects El-Sayed and Van Jones. And, you know, the list gets bigger by the day, but they're not elected officials. I mean, it's not Chuck Schumer. Although Haley Stevens, I guess, has Schumer support in Michigan over El-Sayed, Gretchen Whitmer's support. I don't think it's going to matter. Missouri also is going to be in play. We're going to watch that closely. The good news for me is that the polls close 8 o'clock, I guess, local time in Michigan, which means 9 o'clock Eastern time. So when we come on the air tonight on Fox, I am predicting that we're going to have... Well, I can't predict it because it's a Democratic-run state. But I'm just assuming we're going to be able to make the call in our hour that El-Sayed wins. We also are watching Virginia and a lot of races that will take place there. I mean, all of these matter, these primary races, they do. But the one to really keep your eye on is what's going to happen in Michigan and with the, you know, radicalized DSA candidates. I mean, we're now counting up to... What is it now? 30, 37? I mean, we got to get a full number, Linda. We're watching Washington State as well, and they have their primary day today, so we're watching that very closely. And Connecticut, we're watching Connecticut tonight. And, you know, this most of these states is kind of fait accompli stuff. But this is going to be whether or not this party now is completely dominated and taken over by the radicalized left. DSA, in writing, these candidates, you know, are saying what they mean. They want to eliminate the presidency, the Senate, the judiciary. They want to basically blow up this country as you know it. They want amnesty for illegals. They want all borders abolished. They want to abolish ICE. They want to defund the Department of War. They want to end all deportations, eliminate cash bail, establish a wealth tax, pass a Green New Deal, cradle to grave, womb to tomb, abolish prisons, abolish police, public ownership of most corporations. That is their stated position in writing, end of sentence. And, you know, we've been highlighting, you know, one by one. This Francesca Hung. I'm probably going to play later in the program today because people can't believe how crazy they are, but I'm going to play a lot of them in their own words, Telefrico, El Sayed, Francesca Hung, you know, on top of the people that run it. What is so amazing to me, the great phenomenon is beyond the fact that this is now officially the party of Grandpa Bernie. And, you know, there was an interesting article that I saw today also that really caught my attention. Everything that we have been telling you about the new radicalized Democratic Party, I've been telling you who the leader of the party is. What have I been saying since Nancy Pelosi was last speaker? Linda, we were way ahead of the curve. I said, no, she's not. She's speaker in name only. I said, AOC is in charge of this new party. Well, it turns out that a National Convention of Democratic Socialists of America daydreaming, they're now daydreaming openly about a presidential run by AOC while debates are raging if they should ever back a pro-Israel candidate. 500 card-carrying DSA members gathered in Chicago this weekend. Comrade Marxist Zoran Mamdani and all his comrades outlining their caucuses, including names like the Marxist Unity Group, the Red Star Group, Bread and Roses, and the Commie Caucus, according to the New York Times. An offshoot crew held a separate DSA for AOC rally. And I've been telling you, though, you know, it's now become very, very clear where they're headed. And that is Bernie Sanders fight the oligarchy tour with AOC. He is passing his mantle to her. And it is happening before our eyes and is now showing up in the polls as evidenced by AOC being the leading candidate in that legitimate New Hampshire poll that came out. Now, you have top DNC officials now are already working to stack the deck against DSA candidates in the 2028 primaries. Now, I told you yesterday, a lot of the big Democratic donors that don't like the radicals, they're now beginning to walk with their feet. However, then you have other big groups and the George Soroses or the Soroses of the world and their the subsidiaries, you know, are going all in for the lunatics. But, you know, Democrats like to talk about welcoming Democratic socialists in their big tent, et cetera, et cetera. But top DNC officials, this is in the New York Post today, are working to stack the deck against potential DSA candidates in the presidential primaries. Washington Post reporting the Democratic National Committee has set up a challenge for the DSA, scheduling their early 2028 primaries in states like South Carolina and Virginia and New Mexico. Well, why are they bypassing Iowa and screwing Iowa over in the Iowa caucus? Why are they bypassing the Live Free or Die state of New Hampshire? New Hampshire, you have a chance to vote for a Sununu for the U.S. Senate this year, it looks like. Either it's going to be him or Scott Brown. You have two great options there. I prefer Scott Brown myself, but I mean, whoever wins can actually win in the state of New Hampshire. And, you know, they have a pretty independent streak. There's only one elected Republican in New England, and that's Susan Collins of Maine. And she should win overwhelmingly, in my view. There is a new John McLaughlin poll that has come out, and it points to a clear strategic lesson for Republicans heading into these midterms that Americans overwhelmingly prefer free market capitalism over this democratic big government socialism, cradle to grave, womb to the tomb, redistribution, and all the agenda items that I've mentioned to you. Generic ballot. This survey includes 1,000 likely general election voters, and Democrats might hold an edge, and it may sound like, well, what do you mean, Hannity? They're in the lead, 46-44. The only problem is usually the party out of power in a midterm election year would be up by 20 at this point. The results are striking. Republicans move from a virtual tie in the generic ballot to a commanding 49-36 advantage. If you're simply choosing between a Republican and a Democrat, and they were asked whether they would support a Republican candidate who supports free market capitalism or Democratic candidate that supports the DSA, that's a 15-point swing towards the Republicans. So messaging-wise, Republicans have a lot to look at here moving into this election cycle. You know, the left's latest socialist darling dragged over the coals for this whiteness comments. I mean, we'll play a little bit more of this later. Former Wisconsin Governor Scott Walker discussing Francesca Hong. I mean, she's lost her mind, and my proximity to whiteness continues. My son is biracial. He is half white, half Korean. I think navigating what his identity is and how people perceive him is always at the back of my mind. You know, but then we have other nutty, insane comments of Francesca Hong. You know, she couldn't answer a question as it relates to, you know, Thanksgiving being canceled, which she had called for. She might be in a little bit of trouble as we have unearthed a comment of her saying it's about effing time we 86 Trump. You know, remember what happened to James Comey? Or her going on to say that the system is not working when asked if she wants to wants the long-term abolishment of the police. She doesn't want police. You know, it's bizarre, like six gender, Talafrico. I mean, it's just a lunatic. A guy, what are the other four genders? You know, what do you mean God is non-binary? Where did you get that in the Bible? Tell me where. You know, explain to me if God created man and woman and Adam and Eve and the his only begotten son who came to earth, you know, suffered, died, was buried, rose again, so we can be reconciled to God the Father, as he said. Well, did he teach us the wrong words, our Father in who art in heaven? I mean, this is madness. Abdul Sayed, hailing an endorsement from a pastor who once praised Louis Farrakhan for smearing Jewish people as wicked deceivers of the American people. So you got every radical helping El-Sayed. You got AOC and Bernie, Grandpa Bernie out there campaigning for him. You got Hassan Piker in this camp as well. This is getting nuttier by the hour. And by the way, we are 90 days, we're 3 months away, you know, 90 days away from today for these midterm elections. And if you hear urgency in my voice, believe it, because this is an urgent cry. And I will tell you, do not take this for granted. You know, people often will sit out midterm election years. There's no options of sitting out this year. You don't have an option unless you want this crazy agenda, eliminating the presidency, the Senate, packing the courts or eliminating the courts, amnesty for illegals, abolishing ICE, abolishing borders, defunding the Department of War, ending all deportations, eliminating cash bail, establish a wealth tax on top of the high taxes you already pay. You know, the Green New Deal is cradle to grave, womb to the tomb, communism, abolishing prisons and police and public ownership of corporations. This is, you know, their version of the Bolshevik revolution, for crying out loud. Wake up. And I'm telling you, you better commit in your heart, mind and soul. You're going to vote. If these lunatics win, that will be their agenda. Never mind impeaching Trump and stopping all progress in the country. Please take it seriously. Don't underestimate these lunatics. Listen, for a lot of us, health, wellness, fitness, nutrition, longevity, top of mind. But when you get to the core crux of it, many of us are just guessing our way. 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The truth is, everyone's body is different. 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
33: All right, I have a question for you. 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
18: All right, that was an interesting transition. Great job, Ethan. Anyway, Brian Urlacher from the Chicago Bears, former Hall of Famer, really sticking up for Sophie Cunningham. We're going to get to that later in the program, and we'll get to your calls straight ahead as well. 800-941-SHAWN if you want to be a part of the program.
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24: Good evening to you. It's 9:30. I'm Michelle Wright. Our top story this hour. Federal officials now fear as many as 12 states may have had water and wastewater utility companies compromised in cyber attacks. Georgia is among those states, and Clayton County officials say they were among the victims. Low water pressure was reported, and the county had to issue a boil water advisory last week.
20: There is no evidence so far of any widespread disruption to water supplies in any of the affected states, but from time to time, certain things have gone offline. Automated systems have gone offline, and the utilities have had to revert to manual controls.
24: Aaron Katursky reports Iran remains the prime suspect in these hacks. Meanwhile, the water system in Columbus, Georgia, is also reporting a hack. A tragic ending to the search for a couple from Carroll County.
21: Family members finding 25-year-old Destiny Fields and 42-year-old Emmanuel Adams more than a week after they disappeared. On Oak Grove Road, while going around a curve, the Georgia State Patrol says the couple's vehicle left the roadway and crashed into a very wooded area, making the vehicle hard to see for people driving by. Troopers say they are still investigating, but don't suspect foul play. Witnesses do say the couple's puppy was rescued from the crash. Keith Cromwell, 95.5 WSB.
24: Atlanta police are investigating after four people are shot on Maple Street in Northwest Atlanta in the city. Police say one man is dead. Three others were taken to the hospital. Atlanta Police Lieutenant Christopher Butler says those involved apparently knew each other.
25: It happened inside of an apartment. We don't know their relationship. Based on the circumstances, it appears they probably are known parties. And that's why we're saying there's no real threat to the community.
24: He says victims in the hospital appear to be in stable condition. A newly filed lawsuit targets Kaiser Permanente after a woman is wrongly diagnosed with a high-grade uterine cancer. Cassandra Barksdale says she underwent a total hysterectomy and then lived in fear for months.
26: Every day, it was like my days were shortened because of the aggressive cancer.
24: 7 months later, the lab contacted her to say that the diagnosed tissue was not hers, and she never had cancer. Barksdale is suing for at least $10,000 in damages plus legal fees. It's 9:32. Live team coverage of traffic and weather's coming up next.
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24: It is 9:34, and that means it's time for live team coverage of traffic and weather. We're checking in now with Jay Holloway in the WSB 24-Hour Traffic Center. Good evening to you, Jay. What are those roads looking like right now?
5: Hey, Michelle, we got left lane blockage on 316 eastbound in Lawrenceville, reported by a trusty traffic trooper near exit 7. That's at 124 on Beaufort Drive. So a slower road to be expected if you're near High Hope Road there in Gwinnett County, and also 25 northbound in southwest Atlanta. Right lane blocked for repairs near Langford Parkway exit 5 there on the inner loop, and 85 northbound coming out of Brookhaven. Expect to tap the brakes before you reach Spaghetti Junction. We got road maintenance crews knocking out 3 right lanes. This is near the Shambly Tucker Road exit. You can always take Beaufort Highway as your alternate to head further north into Gwinnett County. From the Trustdale.com Traffic Center, Triple Team Traffic, 95.5 WSB.
6: This is WSB meteorologist Christina Edwards. Partly to mostly cloudy skies this evening. An isolated rain shower possible through the overnight hours. Lows in the upper 60s to low 70s. A few rain showers lingering for the morning commute. Then mostly cloudy through the afternoon with scattered pop-up storms. High 87.
24: 75 degrees in Dallas, 75 in Decatur, and 76 here in Midtown. 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Breaking news when it happens. I'm Michelle Wright, 95.5 WSB.

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2: All right, 25 till the top of the hour, 800-941-SEAN, our number. You want to be a part of the program. All right, the headlines changed, but the threats facing Israel and the Israeli people remain. You know, you see all these attacks, densely populated areas, people in desperate need of humanitarian assistance. That means food and water and clothing and shelter and medicines. The elderly can't get to a doctor. Thank God the IFCJ, International Fellowship of Christians and Jews, they're on the ground, have been from day one, providing all this necessary humanitarian assistance. Communities, sadly, still on alert. Parents thinking twice before sending their kids to school. When I was in Israel, they have underground bunker playgrounds for kids because the rockets, you know, once fired, are there in 12 seconds. It's unbelievable. But this threat remains, and whatever you can do to help this great mission of providing this humanitarian assistance as they fight for their survival against radical Islamists is greatly needed and appreciated. Please go to their website. It's prayifcj.org. That's prayifcj.org. By the way, you know, we're looking at the numbers of exactly. You have right now 38 wins. You have over 35 Democratic Socialists of America endorsed candidates that have won primary elections for the midterms, adding to over 250 members serving in elected public offices now across 40 states. You don't think this is a real movement, you are blind. Why, I'm telling you, get committed in your heart, mind, and soul that you're going to take this midterm election more seriously than any other one in your life. 90% of officials elected following the 2019 political cycle. This party now has been dominated by AOC, by Mamdani, Grandpa Bernie, Pocahontas. Grandpa Bernie, now his chosen successor to communism, is AOC, and she runs the squad. And then you've got these lunatics, you know, starting with Graham Platner, and now the lunatic that throws water bottles and has a bad temper that's following him in the state of Maine. Then you got, you know, Telefrico, six-gender, God is non-binary, and of course, championing the right of biological men to have access to abortion. But you got 38 wins out of 163 track primary races for the current election cycle. I would say that's 39 after tonight, because I believe El Sayed will likely win in Michigan. 35-plus primary victories heading into the general election matchups. But over 250 DSA members now serving in 40 states, across 40 states. That is a little chilling. Pay attention. Now, I want to take a quick look at what's happening with the economy today. We see that crude oil now has fell well below 80 bucks, as, you know, people feel more confident that the president now has control of the situation, hopefully a deal coming. And, you know, but more importantly, you see, you know, the Dow is just going through the roof. The S&P is going through the roof. You know, the NASDAQ going through the roof. Oil prices are way down and going down precipitously. By the way, not that we even as a country need the Strait of Hormuz. We do not. Steve Moore is with us. Steve Moore, of course, longtime friend of the program, economist, author of the number one bestseller, Trumponomics, Inside the America First Plan to Revive Our Economy. You know, all this stuff is happening with the economy, and then you survey people and they think, oh, this is the worst economy ever. No, it's not been the worst economy ever, but the president, oh, every person, every source I have said he had no choice. The Iranians would get access to the nuclear dust, they'd have nuclear weapons, and then you'd never open the Strait of Hormuz ever again. They would control it forever. All right, so he couldn't let that happen. And yeah, it's more difficult than what he originally thought. Not unusual. However, I mean, they're just eviscerating the infrastructure inside of Iran, while also considering the lives of 94 million people there.
3: Yeah. Well, Sean, great to be with you, and thanks for having me. And what a day. What a blowout day on the stock market. And I know the stock market isn't the economy, but I would venture to guess that almost the most of the people listening to the show have their retirement savings or other savings in the market. And so when the market goes up, it creates a tide that lifts all boats. So I don't recall seeing a day like this in a long time where you've seen, we're now, last time I checked, we're well over Dow 54,000. Incidentally, Sean, when I first came to Washington in 1983 during the Reagan Revolution, at the very beginning of the Reagan Revolution, the Dow was at 1,000. Here we are today at, with 54,000. We're blowing away the rest of the world. Every other country, you know, people complain about the economy here. There's not a single country in the world that wouldn't trade their economy with our economy. We've got a manufacturing boom going on in this country. We have a construction boom going on in this country. We have a investment boom going on in this country. We are leading the way on technology. You look at 9 of the 10 top technology companies in the world are here in the U.S. of A. I mean, I could go on and on. How about the fact that, you know, last month, a record few Americans were fired from their jobs and displaced from their jobs. Going back to the early 1970s, which is really incredible. So I don't quite understand why people are so dour. I think, Sean, I wonder what you think. I think it's the media. The media just will not tell people the good news.
2: Well, the media, legacy media, is corrupt. They just are. And, you know, look, I understand people want to, they focus on whatever they want to focus on. However, the truth is the truth. You know, it's unprecedented anywhere between 10 and what, 18, you know, trillion, what is it, billion dollars that Trump has secured in manufacturing investment in the country. And that's for semiconductor chips. That's for pharmaceuticals. That's for automobiles, rare earths that we're now becoming independent on. Mm-hmm. I mean, remember Obama famously said, you know, those jobs, they ain't coming back. Right. And I know there's fear about AI, and yet I'm reading article after article. I don't know if I would be as adamant as I was that, because I never was able to afford to finish college. So it was important to me that my kids finish college, and I just like was all over them. And isn't it odd that a kid that ran the streets his whole life became a helicopter parent? It's odd, right? Very strange. But a different place, different time. But I was adamant about it. I'm reading article after article that the next generation of millionaires in this country are going to be tradespeople. Are you reading that too?
3: I think so. I mean, look, you know, the president of Ford Motor Company said they have tens of thousands of openings for mechanics, electricians. They're making now, you know, $150,000 a year. So they're going to be millionaires in a few years if you learn a trade. I mean, this is a problem of the failure of our education system, by the way. We're graduating a lot of kids from college, but they have degrees in ethnic studies and philosophy and sociology, and nobody cares, right? Yeah, but if you get a degree in something that actually is a useful skill, my gosh, there's the employers, I talk to employers all the time, as you do, they're begging for skilled workers, begging for it. They need it. They can't fill the jobs. And you look, I want to make sure people understand why we're seeing this boom under Trump, and I really attribute it to three factors. One was the big, beautiful tax bill, which, by the way, Sean, every single

0: And by the way, that we, you and I need to work together to bring back coal in this country. You know, we are, the left has decimated our coal industry. This country was built on coal. It is a critical part of our energy infrastructure. And the left thinks we're going to fund the next, you know, energy revolution with windmills. It's the craziest thing I've ever heard. But the other,
1: yeah, a lot of good that's done for Europe. Europe is now a continent in decline. They've neglected defense. They've adopted climate alarmism, as you just pointed out. Radical socialism and unfettered illegal immigration, no assimilation. I think Europe is done. It's over. I don't think they could fix it. Look at what's happening in Spain right now.
0: Yeah, well, look at Germany. I mean, Germany, remember we always talked about German engineering, and they were a manufacturing powerhouse. They've completely deindustrialized Germany because you can't build steel plants with windmills.
1: No. And... it really is remarkable, and their ugliest sin. Never mind everything else. Well, it's great news. We appreciate you, Steve Moore. Thanks for the update. Big day today in Wall Street stock market. Every American that has any money there is getting richer today. Anyway, 800-941-SEAN is our number if you want to be a part of the program. Steve Moore, if you haven't read his book, you need to get a hold of it. So we're watching. It's going to be a big day. Big night tonight. We're going to see, but I'm just telling you, pay attention to what I am pointing out to you. And this, if we look from 2019 forward, you have 250 members that identify as Democratic Socialists of America. They're really communists. Now in elected offices. The untold story is, except for John Fetterman, elected officials in Washington will not speak out against them. They fear them. They know this is the heart and soul of where the Democratic Party is. This election season, primary wins, and there'll be one more likely tonight with El Sayed, 38 wins out of 163 track primary races for the current election cycle. So you now have 250 plus members. Now you know what's on the ballot. You know, in November, now you an additional, you know, close to 40 Democratic Socialists that are really communists. I've gone through their agenda. If you don't think that they put it in writing, for crying out loud, eliminate the presidency, the Senate, you know, judges and amnesty, abolish borders, abolish ICE, defund the Department of War. Really, what do we do if we're attacked? No Department of War? What do we do? You know, end all deportations, eliminate cash bail. Great. You know, let's let, you know, the lunatics run the asylum. Abolish prisons, defund the police, dismantle the police. Public ownership of most corporations, eliminate cash bail, establish a wealth tax, Green New Deal, cradle to grave, womb to the tomb. That is called communism. To each according to their need, from each according to their ability. Look, it's so bad. Approximately a third of Democrats now and Democratic-leaning adults now identify themselves as, quote, Democratic Socialists. This is a fake news CNN poll. You know, and Democratic Socialists signal that they are more motivated this year than other Democrats. That means you better take this midterm seriously. Well, watch El Sayed. You know, by the way, El Sayed, before running for Senate, hosted a podcast. And it provided him with a six-figure income. Apparently, he and many of these other DSA members, they're all rich, like Bernie Sanders is a multimillionaire with, you know, many homes. But among the companies that El Sayed promoted for cash often cited his purported experience as a doctor, they were firms selling supplements and peptides and an Israeli metabolism tracking device that has been scrutinized by health experts. In March of 25, El Sayed read the following on his podcast. He said, even as a doctor and epidemiologist, nutrition labels are obnoxiously hard to process. That's where Thrive Market comes in. I love Thrive Market. It's my go-to online grocery store for getting all of my healthy essentials delivered. And I don't even have to leave my couch. Thrive Market has sold a wide selection of supplements. Get this, including... Linda, maybe you tried this. Moon juice brain dust. You ever hear of moon juice brain dust? And royal jelly brain fuel. Improve your cognitive function

0: and the function of those that use them. I wonder if moon juice brain dust will now be covered by their Medicare for All plan.
1: Sounds like a product Joe Biden could have used.
0: By the way, did you say that on air or in my ear?
1: That was on air. That was on air. Sorry.
0: Okay. You know, my team talks to me in my ear, and it sounds the same whether they're talking on air, and sometimes they just disrupt my trend of thought. They don't even care. A one-time Bernie Sanders advisor says James Carville should get out of the Democratic Party. I'm like, they don't even want James Carville. Former advisor, Teslin Pagaro, to Bernie Sanders, urging James Carville to follow through on his threat, telling Fox News, get out, Jim. Okay, push them all out. Like that. By the way, Anthony Fauci, Rand Paul's scheduling a vote to hold him in contempt of Congress on Thursday. We will follow that as that unfolds. But understand the stakes, I'm telling you, are high. Please take this carefully. And people in Wisconsin, you want to cancel Christmas, Thanksgiving? Did Thanksgiving be canceled? I don't think so. Michigan can stop this socialist rage that has now engulfed the party. I don't think they're going to. That's my guess for tonight. I don't know. We'll know when the polls close when I come on TV tonight. Definitely going to be an interesting night. Moon juice brain dust. Linda, did you ever try moon? Hold on. Moon juice brain dust. Did you ever try it?
2: I have not. I hear Haley Stevens is a sponsor, though. So that would make a lot of sense.
0: Well, she's running against El Sayed. I mean, she's nuts, too.
2: The sad part is that if she was
0: we're going to stick it to him. Now, I wouldn't vote for any of these lunatics. They're all nuts.
2: Yeah, okay, so I'm going to hold your feet to the fire on that. If you had a choice between Stevens or Sayed, who would you vote for?
0: I wouldn't.
2: What would you do? You stay home? Conscience. You would do the thing that you tell people not to do?
0: Well, first of all, I wouldn't vote in a Democratic primary anyway.
2: If you're a Democrat,
0: Florida, in New York, I was a registered conservative. Years ago, when I moved to the free state of Florida, I am a registered Republican. I will vote for the Republicans. Straight ticket.
2: I didn't know you played
0: I'm voting for any Democrat.
2: Dodgeball. You're very good at it.
0: Oh, my word. 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
25: Good evening to you. It's 10 o'clock. I'm Michelle Wright, and the news is being brought to you by AquaGuard Foundation Solutions. Our top story this hour, Georgia, among up to a dozen states who say water and wastewater systems in their borders may have been the victims of a cyber attack. Clayton County officials say their system appears to have been hacked, but they say their water is safe. Aaron Katursky reports it appears that Iran still remains the main suspect behind the hack.
26: Federal officials are still trying to figure out if it was indeed Iran or maybe some other state actor mimicking how Iran would go about doing this kind of a hack in order to provoke some kind of a response from the United States. That's all still under investigation. When it comes to the hacks themselves, there is no evidence so far of any widespread disruption to water supplies in any of the affected states.
25: Clayton County officials say they're coordinating with federal and state partners as they investigate. We got 75 degrees currently in Atlanta, partly to mostly cloudy for the rest of the overnight hours. Some showers are likely. Atlanta's most accurate and dependable forecast is coming up. Atlanta police are looking for a hit-and-run driver who struck a 69-year-old wheelchair-bound man on Lee Street early this morning. The victim is at Grady Hospital in critical condition. The driver of the vehicle who hit the man was gone when police arrived. Nearly 1 year after the USDA stopped collecting food security data, the new Map the Meal Gap report reveals 100% of Georgia counties have people struggling with food insecurity. This report is new at 10.
27: Sadly, we were not surprised by the data.
28: Lines at Atlanta Community Food Bank are longer than ever. President Kyle Wade tells me they're serving 270,000 households each month, and the 2024 stats show 68% of them make too much money to qualify for SNAP benefits.
27: Folks who are working, earning $50,000, $60,000, $70,000 a year as a household, are today having a really hard time just being able to afford all their basic needs.
28: One in five Georgia kids is dealing with hunger. Wade says back-to-school expenses put even more pressure on home budgets. Veronica Waters, 95.5 WSB.
25: Three employees at the Coweta County Sheriff's Office resigned after an internal audit reveals they were misusing Flock security cameras.
29: The employees' accounts were flagged during the audit. All three then met with their department heads and were asked about their use of Flock safety. They all resigned prior to the completion of the audit and before an internal investigation started. They are not releasing the names of the employees. The Sheriff's Office says it will provide additional training to all authorized Flock users to reinforce the department's policy and appropriate use of the system. The Coweta County Sheriff's Office is asking the GBI to do an independent investigation. Bill Caiaccio, 95.5 WSB.
25: Paulding County has a new way for residents concerned about data centers to get their questions answered. County Commission Chair Tim Estes is encouraging people to write to a new dedicated email address so they can better understand the community feelings on the issue.
30: Every one of their questions, everything from the noise to the concerns about water, about power, about environmental, about neighborhoods, anything that they want to know, we're going to get the answer to it.
25: Following backlash from the community, the county imposed a data center moratorium until the first of next year. It's 10:03. Live team coverage of traffic and weather's coming up next.
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25: It is 10:05, and that means it's time for live team coverage of traffic and weather. We're checking in now with Jay Holloway in the WSB 24-Hour Traffic Center. Hey there, Jay. What are those roads looking like right now?
7: Hey, Michelle. Right lane blocked on 285 southbound in Fulton County. Crews in action for the overnight near Exit 7 Cascade Road on the outer loop. And also dreaded delays on 20 eastbound over in DeKalb. Left lane's blocked by work crews near the Panola Road exit in Lithonia. The bottleneck starting near Wesley Chapel Road in Decatur. This is also the last place to exit off to the alternate Covington Highway in 85 North. About up in Duluth, but trouble in the right lanes were just spotted. This is near Steve Reynolds Boulevard and Pleasant Hill Road. Buford Highway through Gwinnett is the go-to route. From the Trustdale.com Traffic Center, Triple Team Traffic, 95.5 WSB.
8: I'm WSB meteorologist Christina Edwards. Partly to mostly cloudy skies for this evening with an isolated rain shower moving through. Lows tonight in the upper 60s to low 70s. A few rain showers lingering for the early morning hours, then mostly cloudy through the afternoon with scattered pop-up storms. High 87.
25: 76 degrees in Lithia Springs, 75 in Lithonia right now, and 75 right here in Midtown. 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
0: All right, thanks, Scott Shannon. Hour two, Sean Hannity Show, toll-free. Here's our number. It's 800-941-SEAN if you want to be a part of the program. I don't know how this is all going to end in terms of the WNBA. That's the Women's Professional Basketball League. You know, I thought Caitlin Clark was just such an amazing player when she came into the league because, I mean, she can hit a three-point shot 10 feet behind the three-point line and do it consistently. Then they got this young woman named Sophie Cunningham, who is so gifted and talented. She's pretty remarkable, pretty unbelievable. For whatever reason, the WNBA, you know, beyond maybe freshman hazing, rookie hazing, when you get into a league, they have taken it so far against Caitlin Clark in terms of, you know, flagrant fouls and roughing her up. And it just has gotten to the point where it's just outright mean. Meanwhile, she has brought bigger and bigger crowds to the WNBA, which benefits every player. The more money they make, the more that the players will be able to ask for in their pending contracts. And now Sophie Cunningham similarly has stood up for women's sports. It's not that controversial, I don't think, in any way. And so we had a situation where they're playing the Minnesota Lynx the other day. And anyway, Sophie Cunningham is asked about her decision to stand up for women in women's sports. Here's what she said.
1: And you talked about wanting to protect young girls who shouldn't have to go against biological men. Just can you expand your viewpoint on that?
12: I mean, I think I said what I said. I think it's kind of common sense. And I think I'll always believe in that. I think it's really important to protect children. And that's little girls who are also involved in that category. And so I stand on what I said. And I always believe that.
0: Then they're playing the Minnesota Lynx and their head coach shows up with a pro-trans t-shirt on. Riley Gaines showed up at that particular game, and you know, she went by all the bylaws that in terms of making a poster and just said, you know, praising Sophie, nothing bad. And then that became a controversy. They tried to take her sign away and she said, no way, not happening. I looked up all your rules and I followed every one of them, and I actually took out a ruler and measured what the actual size of a sign that you can bring into an arena is, and that was it. Here's the Minnesota Lynx head coach, Cheryl Reeve, saying, you know, explaining why she wore this shirt against Sophie Cunningham.
13: I don't think we should feel like our safe space is being threatened. That's what I enjoy about the WNBA, and I think we have to continue to safeguard that. I come from a space of inclusion, and the narrative that I think that is problematic is to suggest that, number one, that transgender athletes are the biggest problem in women's sports. And I think this is what's bothersome, is that there's a faction of people in our country that are making this a massive issue. We have some issues. Number one, we need to protect trans kids. Every kid. To me, it's a human rights issue.
0: Okay, what Sophie Cunningham is saying that, excuse me, that she doesn't want biological men competing in women's sports. It's really that simple. Riley Gaines shows up and there have been other people in the stands thanking Sophie Cunningham for taking a stand against biological men in young girls' locker rooms. And, you know, and if you look at Riley Gaines' story, she went to a small school. She stands today at 5 feet tall. And she had a great heart, was a scrappy competitor. And long story short, you know, it's just sad that, you know, if you look at what happened with Dylan Mulvaney and Bud Light, you go woke, you go broke. I would not at all be surprised if at some point here, if this continues, and if this is the stand the WNBA wants to take, then they are going to pay a price financially. But anyway, there are a number of people now that are speaking out about it. For example, Jack Brewer is a friend of this program, former Vikings captain, friend of this program. And he's come out and he has now said he's been witnessing this clash of cultures, especially this past weekend. Trans kids belong is what the Minnesota Lynx coach shirt said. Brewer said the Lynx have a history in that state. The team was established the year I got to Minnesota. I remember watching them. And now to see a coach representing the team this way is sad. It's sad to think that young girls in Minnesota are coming to games and watching teams promote something like this. It's ridiculous to think that a grown woman would go so hard in support of men, biological men is what he's talking about, against women and entering women's locker rooms, et cetera, et cetera. This coach is promoting the idea that children who should be receiving, he said, psychiatric treatment should instead be affirmed. Now, that's his opinion. He's entitled to it, just like the coach is entitled to hers. I'm just telling you, none of it is good for business. We also have joining us now, Brian Urlacher is with us. And anyway, Chicago Bears linebacker saying that she says common sense things, talking about Sophie Cunningham. She gets so much backlash. Men should not be playing in women's sports. Why is this even controversial? I don't get it. I don't understand it. I got to tell you, Brian, I don't understand it either. And if you would have asked me when I started my radio career, you know, 37-8 years ago, I'd be talking about this topic. I wouldn't have believed you.
14: Yeah, this is confusing to me. I don't understand why they're making a big deal out of it. She says what most of us think or should think. It's common sense. We do not want men, biological men, playing against women. It's not fair. We have an advantage. I think that's pretty well known. Everyone understands that. We don't want. I dang sure don't want them in the women's locker rooms. You know, I think Riley Gaines just experienced that when she was in college with Leah Thomas. It's just, it doesn't make sense to me. I think the WNBA, the coaches who are speaking out against, I've never heard of, by the way. You know, I've never seen the Minnesota coach speak on TV before until she did this. I think it's an opportunity for them to kind of maybe get some notoriety, you know, because Sophie and Caitlin are getting so much of it. Maybe they're jealous. They're obviously jealous. The whole league is jealous of those two players because they fill the seats. Without those two, I don't know what this – I mean, I didn't know it still existed until Caitlin Clark got drafted, and now Sophie's making it even more popular. But, yeah, this is really a common sense issue to me and most people as well.
0: Well, and I think that the fans feel this way too. I mean – you would think that people would have learned something from the Bud Light controversy, and that is don't bring politics into sports. You know, if you go back to, you know, Colin Kaepernick and football and taking a knee, I mean, that was the worst. Those were the worst rated football years in history in terms of the growth of the NFL. And people got disgusted and they decided to vote with their feet and not show up at games and not care about watching football. They just got disgusted by politics being injected to it. Now, to me, I look at sports as a unifying event. You have people of all backgrounds, all religions, all races, all creeds, you know, all economic, you know, whatever status they might have in their life. You have, you know, showing up at a game and they have a common passion, the passion for a sport, the passion for a team. You know, how many times you go to a game? I'm a Florida Panthers fan. I have season tickets and you're high-fiving strangers. You buy strangers a drink or some of a hot dog or whatever they might want. But, you know, just it's like a fun atmosphere and you throw politics into this and it's like you wreck it.
14: Hey, you know, it's 3 hours, 2.5, 3 hours you get to go to a game. And you're just excited about your team, right? You're supporting your team. You try and put all politics aside because you don't know who's sitting next to you. You don't know who you're high-fiving. You just know you're rooting for the same team. The Kaepernick stuff you're talking about, I had already retired when all that stuff started happening. So I kind of fell out of love with the NFL as well. I quit watching. I quit, my whole household, we just quit watching games because of what was going on. It just turned us off because there was so much animosity going on in our country back then. And even, you know, maybe not as much as there is now, but there was a whole lot going on back then. And I just had a hard time watching those games when I knew the players weren't standing for the anthem. Whatever the reasons may be, it was a huge turnoff for me and my family during those years that was going on.
0: I don't know how this plays out. If anything, I'm a little concerned about the safety and security of some of these players because people get their minds whipped into a frenzy. And, you know, it's such a dangerous environment out there now for public figures. I mean, we've had what happened to our friend Charlie Kirk. There's been not one, not two, but three would-be assassins of President Trump. I could tell you all throughout my career, I've experienced a ton of, you know, threats against me and my family. I mean, it's not pleasant. I mean, I deal with it, but it's not pleasant. If you step into the political arena, you know, I chose this career. I chose this job. People around me did not, and I don't think they should have to pay a price of, you know, people getting rude in front of me. Not only that, I'll kick their ass at the end of the day anyway. Either they're going to go down or I'm going down. That's the way it's going to end. You know, but it's frustrating. You shouldn't have to live your life like that. I mean, why? If people come up to me and they're hostile to me, the first thing I'll offer them is, can I buy you a drink? Can I get, what's your name? It's very nice to meet you. I'm sorry we disagree. And then I try to diffuse or de-escalate any situation. The more intense they become, the calmer I become. Because I'm trained.
14: Weird. Yeah, it's weird because our side, I feel like, is more tolerant, if that makes sense. Like, we can put up with the kind of not greening with us. It's okay. You know, I understand you have different thoughts than me. No big deal. I don't want to hurt you because of it. And I feel like the other side, if we don't agree with them, it's, you need to die. We hate you. You know, they just start doing all this hate speech towards the side that they don't agree with. I don't know where we got so tangled up along the way where we just can't say, all right, we don't disagree. No problem. Can I buy you a drink? Maybe we can hash it out a little bit. You can see my side. I can see yours. It's so one-sided. Like, the violence goes one way, if that makes sense. I don't feel like there's a lot of our stuff going in the direction of the other side. And they have the media on their side too, which it kind of provokes things a little bit as well.
0: All right, quick break. More with Brian Urlacher on the other side, former Chicago Bears Hall of Fame linebacker, talking about Sophie Cunningham and what's going on in the WNBA. 800-941-SHAWN, our number, as we continue on what will be tonight, 9 Eastern on Fox, a very interesting election night, primary night. 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

0: final moments. Brian Urlacher is with us, former Chicago Bears Hall of Fame linebacker is with us, talking about Sophie Cunningham of the Indiana Fever. Have you gotten any brushback, pushback? I mean, you know, here you are, a Chicago Bears linebacker and well-known. What has the reaction been to you speaking out on this?
1: I don't really care, honestly, Sean. You know, I get some blowback from people on social media. But, you know, honestly, the people that I surround myself with are all, they're like, hey, thanks for speaking. I've got a ton of messages for saying, hey, thanks for supporting Sophie and what she said. Thanks for standing up for our girls, our daughters. I don't know why it's so unpopular to say it publicly. I get it because the media runs with everything. And like I said earlier, that the left is so, gets so deranged over things that they think, perceive you say. But yeah, I really don't care what people think. I think what I think. I may not be right. May not be wrong. I don't really care. It's what I think. And I'm entitled to say what I want.
0: You know, but there's very few people that are willing to put themselves out there. What motivated you in this case to speak out?
1: I just think it's common sense. You know, it shouldn't be speaking out. It's just,
0: believe it or not, it should be common sense. But look at the T-shirt that the Minnesota Lynx coach is wearing, for crying out loud. I mean, it's not like
1: I don't think a shot at she didn't say trans. She didn't say anything about taking people's rights away. Like, all she said was, women should play against women, and we should protect our girls. I really don't think that's a problem. You know, men should not play against women in any, you know, and someone says to when you're small, you play against men. Well, of course you do, because the girls mature faster than boys do when they're young. And then we catch up pretty quick, and we surpass them. So I don't understand why they're making such a big deal out of it.
0: Is it so wrong to just acknowledge a simple biological truth, which is, in most instances, there are exceptions? That men
1: hearings.
0: Physically, biologically, are stronger than women physically. Doesn't mean they're better. Doesn't mean they're superior. But women can bear children and usually have a heart of gold, you know, and a natural mothering instincts that men maybe not have. We all have different gifts. Let's put it that way.
1: Yeah. And why is it so hard for people in Congress or Senate? When I watch these hearings, they ask them what a woman is and they can't define it. You know, you see it on TV all the time. It's not that, I mean, I don't understand the difficulty, but they go all these different routes and they dodge the question. They don't plead the fifth like some people do, but they do go a lot of routes around it to try and not answer that question.
0: You know, we've played so many instances of that. Let me play one now. This is at one of those hearings. We have this medical doctor out in California, or the head of a medical school, and this is how he answered that question.
2: Who are pregnant people compared to pregnant women? Just curious.
3: So that is a part of a curriculum to help our students who are facing a wide diversity of patients. Of course, the vast majority of pregnancies are in women, and I have absolutely no problem with using the word pregnant women. I use it myself.
2: Has a non-biological woman ever had a baby?
3: A transgender person?
2: Has a non-biological woman ever had a baby?
3: I would reiterate,
2: it's
3: we take
2: ridiculous.
3: Care.
0: In the vast majority of cases, in no cases. This guy's running a medical school, for crying out loud. I mean, Brian, you got to be kidding me.
1: The brainwashing. I just don't understand how you can wrap your mind around that. You know, women can have babies, men can't. That's all. I mean, you can maybe be transgender. That's fine. I have no problem with transgender people, by the way. I have no issue with it, but they can't have babies. I mean, the guys pretending to be girls can't have babies. That's all there is to it. They don't have the inner stuff that women have to have babies. I just don't understand why they
0: that's one way to describe it. Brian Urlacher, thank you, sir. We appreciate you being with us. All the best to you and your family, my friend.
1: Thanks, Sean. Take care.
0: 800-941-SEAN, our number if you want to be a part of the program. 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
4: Good evening to you. It's 10:30. I'm Michelle Wright. The news is being brought to you by AquaGuard Foundation Solutions. Our top local story this hour, there are a growing number of states now feared to have issues with their water and or wastewater systems thanks to cyber attacks. Clayton County officials say they were the victim of a hack last week, and now officials in Columbus say they're also having issues with their system. Aaron Katursky reports there are a variety of things that are happening.
5: From time to time, certain things have gone offline. Automated systems have gone offline, and the utilities have had to revert to manual controls. The FBI is still concerned enough that they are continuing to warn utilities to take systems offline, disconnect them from the internet, or use systems at least where there are breakers, and learn how to revert to manual controls if automated systems are compromised.
4: Clayton officials say they are working with state and federal officials after their hack. A Georgia woman could lose her citizenship over a sham marriage.
6: The Justice Department files a lawsuit in the Northern District of Georgia against 54-year-old Luisa Fernanda Ordonez, a Colombian national. They claim Ordonez paid a U.S. citizen to marry her in 2000, then married another man in 2003 without divorcing her first husband. The DOJ says the phony marriage made her ineligible for the green card she later used to become a citizen, and she hid the bigamy during the citizenship process. This case is one of more than 20 in what the Justice Department calls its largest coordinated denaturalization effort ever. Bill Caiaccio, 95.5 WSB.
4: People in every county in Georgia are struggling with food insecurity. The newest Map the Meal Gap report finds one in every seven people dealing with hunger, with budgets stretched too thin to buy enough food. Atlanta Community Food Bank CEO Carl Wade says back to school season wasn't helpful either.
7: There's a lot of upfront expense getting supplies and clothes and other things that our kids need to do well in school. And so families who were already facing pressure are now facing even more financial pressure. It means that more of them are going to need help from us.
4: Wade says the food bank is serving 270,000 households each month. The USDA stopped collecting food security data almost a year ago. Georgia ranks 22nd on the 2026 U.S. News and World Report's list of best states to live in. Utah was ranked the best, followed by South Dakota and Minnesota. Guess what the worst state was overall? Louisiana. It's 10:32. Live team coverage of traffic and weather's coming up next.
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4: It is 10:34, and that means it's time for live team coverage of traffic and weather. We're checking in now with Jay Holloway in the WSB 24-hour traffic center. Hey there, Jay. What are those roads looking like right now?
1: Hey, Michelle. 75 northbound in McDonough. Work crews have a couple of right lanes wiped out near Hudson Bridge Road. Eagles Landing, that's exit 224. A little slow in there. And also 85 southbound up in Sewanee. A couple of right lanes blocked near the split with I-985. Some slower rolling there in Gwinnett. Buford Highway can help you as a workaround. And plenty of action on the west side perimeter, 285 northbound and southbound. The northbound side with a right lane knocked out on the inner loop near Cascade Road exit 7. And the southbound side, the outer loop left lane is knocked out for road maintenance as well. From the Trustdale.com Traffic Center, Triple Team Traffic, 95.5 WSB.
2: I'm WSB meteorologist Christina Edwards. Partly to mostly cloudy skies on Wednesday with scattered pop-up showers and thunderstorms through the afternoon. High 87.
4: 75 degrees in Kennesaw, Covington, and right here in Midtown. 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

0: Ladies and gentlemen, we'd like to take a second to hear the immortal Bob Grant's thoughts about the world today.
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2: All right, 25 now till the top of the hour. It is sick and it is getting sicker. We're not making progress, unfortunately. The world is getting nuttier and nuttier by the hour. I can't believe how radicalized the Democrats are and how sick the legacy media mob is. I'll tell you this. It does motivate me more than ever in terms of wanting to be out here on the radio every day, on TV every night, now doing a podcast too, to just be an alternative source of information for people, because these people are nuts. They have lost their minds. And AOC now, the front runner for the Democrats for the 2028 nomination, told you, I've been warning everybody. I think we were the first to say that she is the leader of the Democratic Party, Nancy Pelosi, speaker in name only. We saw where this was headed. We were way ahead of the curve, and it's now her party. It's Grandpa Bernie's party. It's Pocahontas's party. It's Mom Donnie's party. It's the DSA, you know, the Democratic Socialists of America Communist Party. And, you know, with very few exceptions, I mean, we can add now to John Fetterman, Joe Manchin and James Carville, maybe Rombo Deadfish, Van Jones, Joe Manchin. There's just not many people. Look, if you find yourself struggling financially, most of us have been there at some point in our lives. 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
2: I am really looking forward to the primaries tonight. I think El Sayed, by the time I get on the air at 9, I think there's a part of Michigan that closes, the polls close at 9. Linda, you can check that. And I'm excited about getting on the air because I think I might be able to make the call at the top of the hour. Might be able to. The latest 9:30, I'd say we'll be able to make the call. I think El Sayed is going to win, I do not believe the people of Michigan are going to buy into a guy that's been out there in Michigan. You know, I look at Michigan, Pennsylvania, Wisconsin, like salt of the earth, Midwest, hardworking people, you know, people that work hard, play by the rules, pay their taxes, obey the laws, raise their kids, take their kids to church, pack their lunches. They put in their 12, 14, 16 hours a day and, come home exhausted, help their kids with homework, go back to bed and get up and grind it out the next day. And I think they're going to go for, you know, this insane, you know, radicalism of the left? I don't think so, that we've been talking about for days. By the way, Aaron Rodgers was on ESPN. Oh my gosh, here's a great takedown of Fauci. Listen to this.
4: Is everything better? Is everything funner? Is everything more awesome? Like, how do you kind of view this year versus maybe the years of the past?
5: I'm going to plead the fifth.
4: Okay. Okay.
5: Like that.
6: Gotta love that guy.
5: Like that absolute coward, Tony Fauci. Absolute coward.
6: Yeah. Hey, it's back, baby.
5: Are you kidding me?
4: Yeah, 111.
5: You got a pardon and you're in front of you, and you pleaded over 100 times.
4: Yeah.
5: At the White House. What are you scared of, Tony?
4: Yeah.
5: I thought you were the science.
4: Yeah.
5: I thought you were. I am science. And you get up there and you can't answer a question. question?
4: Yeah.
5: What are we doing? And how much time did the network spend on that? How much time did they spend on my responses every week, on my vaccination status, on Taylor and Travis's wedding? Did they do even a minute on Tony Fauci?
2: The answer is no. We did, but not most. It's unbelievable. Thank goodness James Uthmeyer, who was on yesterday, my attorney general here in the Free State of Florida, is going to now looking into starting a criminal investigation. And the auto pen Biden pardon, which he likely got, which is an auto pen, will not hold up on the state level. So that means there is legal jeopardy, which is probably the main reason that he, in fact, pled the fifth 111 times. Let's go to Eric. He's in Indiana. Eric, hi. How are you? Glad you called, sir.
6: Doing just fine. Thank you. Yourself?
2: I'm good. I'm glad you checked in. Love the people of Indiana. What's going on? By the way, the Indiana Fever, are you a fan?
6: Yes, I am. I heard your thing with Urlacher, not to distract what I called. But, you know, another reason not to watch the WNBA, have you ever seen them play the national anthem one time? Not even before the All-Star game. Not between. They never.
2: I didn't. By the way, Linda, I didn't even know that. Are you aware of that? I was not aware of that.
3: That's gross.
6: Well, wow. If you watch any WNBA game, you'd be surprised. I've yet to see one. Yes, I am a Fever fan. I love Cunningham. I loved her before all this even started. So, but it even gives me even more.
2: By the way, that girl can shoot from 10 feet outside of the 3-point line and hit 10 in a row. She's unbelievable. Just like Caitlin Clark. I was a little disappointed in Caitlin. Maybe it's because she's been beaten up so bad since she entered the league. But, you know, she had an opportunity to stand up for her teammate. She didn't do it. Now, Riley Gaines showed her some grace and said she just probably is so sick and tired of, you know, being a punching bag in that league. They keep beating up their stars. They're not going to have a league. That league will disintegrate.
6: Yes, they'll destroy themselves from within.
2: So what else is on your mind?
6: I was just going to talk about Abdullah Azzed, how he unknowingly admitted that capitalism works. I believe it was July 18th at the People versus the Powerful rally in Detroit. First of all, why would you want to join the powerful anyway? Why do you want to fight what's good? You know, I just never understood that either. But standing alongside Bernie Sanders and AOC, he claims he's not a part of the DSA, but he had him right there with him.
2: And Hassan Piker.
6: Right, right. But I want to quote what he said here. He says that we are minting billionaires at an unprecedented rate. Now, doesn't that prove that that capitalism works? If we're minting billionaires at an unprecedented rate, that just...
2: Well, but they want the right. Remember, this is their agenda, and they put it in writing. They want to eliminate the presidency, the Senate, the courts. They want amnesty for illegals. They want to abolish all borders. They want to defund the Department of War. They want to defund the police, abolish prisons, but they still want to abolish ICE. Wonder who they'll use to do that. End all deportation, eliminate cash bail, establish a wealth tax. They want power. And the way they're going to get power is they're going to steal it from one group of people. Call it whatever you want. To me, it's license stealing. And then they will redistribute it for power to a group of people that will believe their lies that they're going to be taken care of.

0: fight for.
1: Well, do you understand why there's a certain urgency? We're talking about 3 months from today is going to be election day. 3 months from today. Early voting will start even sooner. And we're 90 days away. And I am telling everybody, you better take this seriously. If you do not, these people can win. And if they win, they will look at what Mom Donnie's doing in New York. He's doxing anybody with money. And he's going to destroy the city. But just to be clear, they're straight up communist. They want to destroy everything about our country, our culture, our way of life. So there's a lot on the line here. Listen, I want to tell you something. 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
7: 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Denise, hi, how are you? Glad you called.
8: Hey, Sean, thanks for taking my call. Hey, I wanted to talk to you about when they were forcing us to try and take the COVID shots.
7: Yeah.
8: And I have really crazy allergies. I mean, to the point to where they have recommendations for where I work so I can't be exposed to stuff. So anyway, in order for me not to take the shot, I had to go to see an allergy specialist in Savannah. And he tested me, and he tested me and got all the results. And then he said to me, I recommend you take the shot. I said, what's in the
9: shot? Good grief.
8: They can't test it because they don't know what all is in the shot. So I don't know if you're allergic to all of that anyway. I would recommend you take it. And I thought it could, and I said to him, it could kill me. He said, well, I took it and I made sure my children took it.
7: Well, they doesn't have your condition, for crying out loud. That's a dumb thing to say.
8: Right? And he's seen all my test results. I have pages. I kid you not when I tell you I have MSDS is attached to my allergies. It's stupid. But he knew what I was allergic to. He couldn't tell me or know what was in that shot, and he tried to get me to take it. Well,
7: so what did you end up doing?
8: I did not take it. My husband and I absolutely refused. And I
7: good for you.
8: It was my job because they could not tell me what was in that shot. So I wasn't safe taking it. But because of that, every week I came to work, I had to take a COVID test, which, no biggie, you know, the whole Q-tip thing.
7: They swab your nose. Who cares? I mean, it wasn't a big deal. Now, did you get COVID? Did you ever get COVID?
8: I did. I got COVID twice. Once when I was in the hospital, they knew I had opacity in my lungs and I had a fever, and they did the whole nine yards and they sent me home because I had not. The first thing they said to me, did you take the shot? And I said, no. So they did all the tests, sent me home, and told me to take NyQuil.
7: I mean, you can't make this stuff up. Listen, I give you a ton of credit here. You stood your ground. Many people were unwilling to stand their ground. And, you know, I don't fault people. The amount of pressure that was brought to bear based on what we now know to be the big lie. If you get the shot, you're not going to get COVID. If you get the shot, you won't infect others. And they just flat out lied to everybody. It was an experimental shot. It's the creator of the science behind it said it's not perfected, and they didn't want to listen to him. And we should bring Robert Malone back on the show. And then we have other doctors that were punished, and they had to fight to keep their licenses because they came up with alternative treatments that were successful. It's unbelievable. The madness, the groupthink that took over during that time. It really is remarkable. It's sad that this could happen in our country. It is beyond comprehension.
8: All the people, young men and young women that have rheumatoid arthritis and heart conditions and just issues caused from this shot. And you can't say because they knew that some of these conditions were could happen from the shot before, and they still pushed it.
7: I'm glad you stood strong, Denise. God bless you for being tough. I really admire you a lot. Because withstanding that pressure, we had our own pressure on the show. Everybody was demanding I tell you what to do, meaning my audience what to do, and I refused. And then I had New York Times columnists writing vicious articles. If you listen to Sean Hannity, if my mother listened, if my grandmother listened, they'd be dead. By the way, can you find those articles, Linda? I want to go back and actually read
3: those.
7: Yeah,
3: let's relive that. Those are good memories.
7: Those are good. Oh, yeah. And then the frustrating part is I go to my lawyer. I have a general counsel. Unfortunately, you know, in this world, I need one. It's just ridiculous. But that's how crazy everybody is. But he's like, you can't sue. I'm like, why not? I mean, it's just a lie. All I said was take it seriously. You know, listen to your doctor, consult with your doctor. Take into account your pre-existing conditions, maybe comorbidities you have, your unique health status, educate yourself, do your own research, and make a smart decision for you. What's so bad with that advice? I mean, now, meanwhile, if I would have told people to get the shot and they died from the shot, oh, Hannity's responsible. I listen to Hannity. I mean, can't win for losing, but I stood my ground.

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12: Good evening to you. It's 11 o'clock. I'm Michelle Wright. Our top local story this hour: Georgia is not the only state with municipalities reporting water or wastewater cyber attacks, reports Aaron Katursky.
13: Sources tell ABC News that federal officials now fear as many as 12 additional states may have had water and wastewater utilities compromised in these cyber attacks. Iran remains the prime suspect, but federal officials are still trying to figure out if it was indeed Iran or maybe some other state actor mimicking how Iran would go about doing this kind of a hack in order to provoke some kind of a response from the United States.
12: Now, officials in Clayton County, where they believe they were hacked last week, say they're working with federal and state partners in connection to that attack. Also, authorities in Columbus, Georgia, say that they were the victim of a cyber attack as well. We've got 75 degrees in Midtown right now. More rain on tap for tomorrow. Atlanta's most accurate and dependable forecast is coming up. Nearly 1 year after the USDA stopped collecting food security data, the new map, The Meal Gap, reports 100% of Georgia's counties have people facing food insecurity.
14: More than 900,000 Georgians in the 29 counties served by Atlanta Community Food Bank deal with hunger. President Kyle Wade says most households make too much money to get SNAP benefits, yet struggle to afford enough food.
15: If you're, say, a single parent, you're making $60,000 a year and you've got a couple of kids. If you compare where grocery prices and gas prices and all those things were just a few years ago, you're spending considerably more money on those basic needs than you did then.
14: The average household needs an additional $23 per person per week to have just enough money to cover food needs. Veronica Waters, 95.5 WSB.
12: A tragic end to the search for a Carroll County couple who's been missing for more than a week.
16: Family members finding the bodies of 25-year-old Destiny Fields and 42-year-old Emmanuel Adams in the woods off Oak Grove Road. Georgia State Patrol says the couple's Nissan Altima left the roadway while going around a curve, crashing into a tree, killing the couple. Witnesses say the pair's puppy was found alive and rescued. The Georgia State Patrol is still investigating. Keith Cromwell, 95.5 WSB.
12: A Georgia woman could lose her citizenship because of a phony marriage.
16: The Justice Department files action in the Northern District of Georgia seeking the denaturalization of 54-year-old Luisa Fernanda Ordonez, a Colombian national. They accuse her of paying a U.S. citizen to marry her 26 years ago. She then married another man in 2003 without divorcing her first husband, making her a bigamist. The feds say the sham marriage made her eligible for the green card she later used to become a U.S. citizen. This case is part of what the Justice Department calls its largest coordinated denaturalization effort. Ever. Bill Caiaccio, 95.5 WSB.
12: A new plant therapy program is launching next month for dementia patients and caregivers in Henry County. Sylvia Dennis-Ray says the program coordinator with a nonprofit Midway Ventures. She says plant therapy can provide great engagement for patients.
9: Also build that gap that you have with the caregivers and the person who's diagnosed. Because a lot of times the people who are caring for someone, they don't know the different things that they could do at home.
12: Experts say plant therapy reduces agitation and anxiety. The new program is possible thanks to a $6,000 grant from the Alzheimer's Foundation of America. It's 11:03. Live team coverage of traffic and weather's coming up next.
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12: It's 11:05, and that means it is now time for live team coverage of traffic and weather. We're checking in with Jay Holloway in the WSB 24-hour traffic center. Hey there, Jay. What are those roads looking like right now?
25: Hey, Michelle, heads up for a crash we just spotted on the Beaufort Spring Connector right along I-85. This is near the Piedmont Avenue exit there. I believe it looks like a right lane is knocked out there, so you want to be careful if you're coming off the downtown connector, 75-85 northbound, if you're headed on the 85 leg. And on the west side perimeter, 285 southbound, a couple of left lanes knocked out on the outer loop near Cascade Road exit 7 during the overnight. And left lane's knocked out still on 20 eastbound in DeKalb County. Slow rolling at the Wesley Chapel Road exit 68 into Lithonia. You can take Covington Highway to head further east. From the Trustdale.com Traffic Center, Triple Team Traffic, 95.5 WSB.
26: I'm WSB meteorologist Christina Upwards. Partly to mostly cloudy skies for Wednesday and Thursday. Morning lows in the 70s, afternoon highs in the upper 80s. Scattered rain showers and thunderstorms through the afternoons. Friday, a little more sunshine, so heating up to the upper 80s to low 90s.
12: Currently, we've got 75 degrees in Marietta, 75 degrees in McDonough, and 75 right here in Midtown. 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
0: All right, news roundup and information overload hour. Our toll-free telephone number is 800-941-SHAWN if you want to be a part of the program. All eyes are going to be on the five states now, midterm elections. We will have full coverage. Polls in Michigan closing at about 9, depending if they can count there or not, or if it's like California. I would think we're probably going to be able to make a call, you know, in my hour, 9 to 10 on the Fox News channel. I would say the overwhelming favorite is going to be our good friend, this lunatic, Abdul El Sayed, who's been out there campaigning with AOC and Grandpa Bernie and Hassan Piker, who celebrated, you know, America's socialist movement, who blamed America for 9/11, you know, so on and so forth. And this is now the new radicalized DSA, really Communist of America Party. The silence on the left has been deafening. El Sayed calling Schumer Democrats the biggest obstacle. Fetterman's an a-hole. Sayed saying he'd love to draft Chris Van Hollen as a Democratic Senate leader. Talks about undocumented people don't get access to driver's licenses. And it goes on and on and on. And it just never seems to end in terms of how radicalized this party is. You know, then you have this woman who's running to be the next governor in the state of Wisconsin, Francesca Hung. And she, you know, she's talking about 86ing Donald Trump, and it's on tape. It's about time we effing 86 Trump, you know, gives a rambling answer when asked if Thanksgiving should be canceled. Says the system is not working when asked if she wants long term to abolish the police. She describes having a half white son being in proximity to whiteness. I mean, this is just crazy stuff. But this is, you know, this is Maine. This is Michigan. This is Texas. This is now 30 some odd candidates around the country. Now, let me tell you about David Kallman of the legal group, the Kallman Legal Group. They just won a big free speech case in Michigan against the Grosse Pointe school district. He has a client, Shane Pruitt, who will join us. Both of them will join us in a minute to talk about their case and the fight that they shouldn't have to take on for our kids to get a fair education. But anyway, Shane Pruitt won a preliminary injunction in a federal lawsuit to rescind an unlawful no trespass order issued against him in retaliation for Shane posting a video showing the display of a rainbow transgender pride flag at his middle school in September of 2024 because of the school's objection to his constitutionally protected speech. He was, you know, I guess they sent the police to Mr. Pruitt's home to serve a no trespass order. Mr. Pruitt asked various school officials for further information regarding the issue and received no answers before posting the video. And despite the school acknowledging that he never threatened anyone and that his comments were political free speech, they retaliated by publicly posting his picture in a school office with a statement warning everyone that he was a trespasser. Anyway, Shane Pruitt is with us along with his attorney, David Kallman of the Kallman Legal Group. Welcome both of you to the show.
1: Thanks, Sean. It's good to be back with you. We were on a few years ago with Carl Mankey, if you remember.
0: I do.
1: Or when we were fighting the COVID restrictions here from Governor Whitmer. So it's a pleasure to be back with you.
0: Well, we've learned a lot since then, haven't we, about Fauci and the lies and the origins of COVID and you know, American taxpayer dollars from the NIH being funneled to the EcoHealth Alliance, being funneled to the Wuhan Virology Lab, known for coronavirus research and for gain-of-function research. Talk about this case. David, we'll start with you, then we'll get Shane's perspective.
1: Yeah, thanks, Sean. This is such a clear-cut case, it's really surprising that we had to even bring it in federal court. We asked the school to lift this ban after a year and a half. Mr. Pruitt came to us, and it was a clear retaliation and punishment for his exercise of his free speech. And the school refused. They were, frankly, quite arrogant about it, that it was clear they would do it again if they wanted to and do it to anybody else. So we had a hearing with Judge White in Detroit. couple weeks back, and he issued a preliminary injunction. So now the ban is lifted. They had to remove our client's picture from the office, so he's no longer on the 10 most wanted list, I guess, in the school. And the judge ordered that they could take no further retaliatory actions against him. So it's a real big win for free speech rights for parents in Michigan.
0: Oh, I think that's great. Shane, talk about the process that caused you to speak out this way in the school and what you thought would happen and what did happen.
2: Well, it started pretty simple. We went to a back-to-school night, which middle school here in Grosse Pointe starts in fifth grade, so my 10-year-old was going there. And as we're going through, seeing kind of a tour of the classrooms, we would see rainbow flag, a transgender flag, not in all the classrooms, but in a few. And to me, it didn't seem like a necessary part of education. So I had approached the principal like a week later about it and asked him, I said, is that something that has to stay up in the classrooms? And in short, he sent me to the superintendent. Both of them had given me the lip service of, hey, we don't make policy, talk to the school board. So I approached the school board with an email, and I had a lady who replied to me from the school board, a member of the school board, tell me their rights are protected, they're going to do what they want. And if you're so worried about having your kids see the color of the rainbow, why don't you send them to school in sunglasses? That was her reply. And after I got kind of that hostile reply from her, I thought, well, I don't have any options. I've talked to everybody and no one will have an actual open conversation about this. So I asked to do a tour of the school one day, after school's dismissed. I said, could I come to them, have my son walk me through the school? I haven't seen the whole school. And I walked through and I videotaped a few of the classrooms that had the transgender flag up. The one particular flag I walked into, there was no visible American flag anywhere in the room, but there was a giant transgender flag from the ceiling of the room to the floor. It was huge. And I posted on Facebook and I asked parents what they thought about it. And I spoke about how it's divisive and half the country probably doesn't agree with it or even more. And they didn't like being exposed. That's what it came down to. They didn't like being exposed. They tried to intimidate me. They sent police to my house. They served me with a no trespass order. Said I can't ever go on any school property in the district ever again. And
0: excuse me, you're the parent of a 10-year-old kid that goes to that school, are you not?
2: Correct. And I pay taxes for that school.
0: Uh-huh. And they're telling you don't have the right to go to your kid's school. Do they think that they own your child? Do they think that they have total control over your children? Do they feel that they know better than you as a parent? And will circumvent your values behind your back. And if you dare to speak out, they think that their values are superior than your values? Because I happen to agree with your values.
2: Yeah. Well, what's happened, Sean, in the last 20, I don't know, plus years in this country because of the cancel culture mob, these teacher unions and the public schools in general, they've gotten this false sense of acceptance of their radical left programming, even though most parents are not on board with it. And it was that arrogance from that sense of acceptance that they have, that false sense of acceptance, that made them try to run that same old playbook on me. That's what it came from.
0: All right, let me go back to the legal standpoint. I mean, David, you're a great attorney. I mean, you win most of your cases, if not all of them. This was a slam dunk for you. I assume you took this case pro bono and you did it because of principle. And, you know, it's just sad that this is what parents have to go through, and look at the amount of time that it takes to get these things resolved.
1: Yeah, absolutely, Sean. This should never have had to go to court at all. This is so clear cut. And, you know, parents just need to be willing to stand up and to let their voice be heard and not be afraid of pushback. You know, if we don't push these folks to follow the law, they'll violate your rights every day of the week. So it's a very important case. Now, whether or not they're going to appeal, we'll see. They have 30 days to appeal the decision to the Sixth Circuit. So we'll see if they do. If not, then we'll be back in court in September. We'll be getting a permanent injunction, and we'll go from there. But these free speech cases, these rights of everybody are so important. And the only way they're going to get enforced, Sean, is if parents stand up and are willing to fight and to do it appropriately.
0: Well, if they're so proud of what they're putting up in their school, why would they care if a parent shares it on Facebook? What are they? What are they? They're embarrassed that they're getting exposed. They're embarrassed that their private agenda, their indoctrination, if you will, is now out there for all to see. I would think that they would take pride in their pride, you know, presentation.
1: Of course, Sean. And in fact, the principal at the middle school, the next day after Shane posted his video, he put out a letter to the whole school saying, hey, Mr. Pruitt threatened nobody. This is his political speech. He has the right to do it. And said that what he did was appropriate. And yet they still banned him from the school, and he could only get permission to go back. In fact, one time Mr. Pruitt had to go. His son has asthma and was having an attack, and he didn't take his inhaler that day, and Shane had to go and pick him up at the school. And he had to wait out in the parking lot for 15, 20 minutes until they would approve him to pick up his son who was having a medical emergency. It was ridiculous. It's just ridiculous.
0: What has the fallout been for your son and for you, Shane Pruitt?
2: There is defamation stuff going on. So I'm not going to really speak on a lot of it, but one of those things there obviously is an issue when there are times of the essence, it's a medical emergency. But my son has definitely been harassed by kids. The first person that saw my picture posted up in the school, in the office, was one of his friends. And as soon as one of these kids see it, the whole school knows about it. They call him a homophobe. He was attacked the last month of the school year this year. A kid that's been constantly calling him a homophobe this whole time just snuck up behind him and hit him with a metal lunchbox in the head. So he's definitely shared his...
0: Are you going to press charges?
2: It wasn't that serious. I mean, he's a tough kid, you know, so he kind of shook it off, and they suspended the other kid from what happened. But those kind of things he shouldn't have to deal with, obviously. But
0: they're harassed. Now, were there other kids that were supportive of your son?
2: Oh, yeah. He has a few friends that are supportive of it. But this indoctrination that they're pushing on these kids, they continue to make it more of a, I guess, a cool thing. A lot of the kids in the school now are like, oh, I'm LGBTQ. Well, if you're not LGBTQ, you're an ally. That's part of the plus. They keep moving the goalpost on this stuff so that they can incorporate more and more kids when it deters from the core community that flag represents, right?
0: You know, and David, the irony here is that if you are in the LGBTQ, I don't even know what the A and the I, and they keep adding all these letters. Maybe they'll just use the whole alphabet, make it simple so we can all remember it and sing it at some point. But, you know, at the end of the day, there are many parents that don't want this. I actually happen to be of the belief we spend more per capita per student on education than any country in the industrialized world, and we have the worst test results. And, you know, maybe I'm a little old-fashioned. Maybe with that horrific record, maybe schools should focus on reading, writing, math, science, arithmetic, computers, AI, and important topics that will benefit them in their future life. You know, maybe I'm just old fashioned. If you can't mention God, okay, then all political agendas are out.
1: No, you're absolutely right, Sean. And education is a big issue right now in our primary between Mike Rogers and El Sayed. And we'll see if he wins today. If you believe the polls, he's going to win the Democrat primary.
0: Oh, I think he's winning, and I'm perfectly fine with it. I'll take that fight. And I hope the people of Michigan wake up, because that could be their reality.
1: I agree totally. And our race for governor, we have a primary, and John James is running, has been endorsed by President Trump. He's made education very important.
0: He's endorsed by me too. I love John James.
1: Yes. Oh, he's great. And we endorsed him a long time ago. And, yeah, it's going to be very interesting to see how these races turn out today. But I expect John James will win. I expect El Sayed will win. And Mike Rogers, if you again believe the polls, Sean, Rogers has a 10-11 point lead right now on El Sayed. So, you know,
0: I'm very fond of Mike Rogers. I've known him a long time. He got very close before. I think that El Sayed and his associations with AOC and Grandpa Bernie and Hassan Piker are going to destroy his chances of winning.
1: I agree totally. I'm, you know, Michigan's a purple state. We all know it. But we're not ready to abolish the Senate. We're not ready to do all these crazy things, get rid of prisons, abolish the police and all the things that they want to do. And that's why El Sayed has been distancing himself in the last couple of weeks. His ads, they're like, I am not a democratic socialist, Sean. It's really funny to watch him trying to backtrack from it. But it's too.
0: Yeah, meanwhile, but he was out campaigning with Bernie and AOC and Hassan Piker. And Hassan Piker is apparently, according to one report, we haven't confirmed it, might be an advisor to his campaign. Good luck with that. Anyway, Shane, good for you. Glad you stood up. David, thank you for helping Shane and his family. We appreciate you as always. And thanks for being on the show.
1: It's always a pleasure, Sean. Thank you.
0: 800-941-SEAN is our number if you want to be a part of the program.
28: 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Sean Hannity is on right now.
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1: ABC News, I'm Wayne Cabot. In this major test for progressives tonight, there's a small early lead for Michigan Senate Socialist leading Democrat Abdul Al-Sayed, a race that ABC's Jonathan Carl says the establishment candidate, Haley Stevens, had a 12-to-1 advantage in super PAC spending.
2: We're talking millions and millions of dollars more buying television ads for Haley Stevens. Did it work? A lot of that money, most of that money, came from the American-Israeli Public Affairs Committee, APAC.
1: And blasting AIPAC tonight, Cori Bush in Missouri, the former squad member failing to reclaim her old seat from Congressman Wesley Bell.
3: This ain't over, y'all. This ain't over. And when I said last time, AIPAC, I'm coming to tear your kingdom down, let's be clear, that kingdom is falling down and I am done.
1: Ohio's Max Miller denying reports of domestic abuse says he'll stay in the race. This is ABC News.
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13: 11:33 in the Trustdale.com Traffic Center. 20 westbound on the east side. A couple of right lanes knocked out near Wesley Chapel Road for repairs. The bottleneck taking place all the way back in Lithonia. And also 20 eastbound, busy in the same sector there. But it's the left lanes that's the cause as you head east towards Conyers. Covington Highway is the solution for both of those directions there. And 75 northbound down at McDonough. A couple of right lanes knocked out for repairs as well. This is near Eagles Landing Hudson Bridge Road exit 224. You can take 4223 if you head it north through Henry County. Jay Holloway, Triple Team Traffic, 95.5 WSB.
14: I'm WSB meteorologist Christina Upwards. Partly to mostly cloudy skies for Wednesday and Thursday. Morning lows in the 70s, afternoon highs in the upper 80s. Scattered rain showers and thunderstorms through the afternoons. Friday, a little more sunshine, so heating up to the upper 80s to low 90s. Be sure to tune in to Atlanta's Morning News, coming up this morning at 5 o'clock for your news, traffic, and your full 5-day forecast.

0: Sean Hannity talks to the people involved in the top stories of the day, every day. 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
1: All right, 25 now till the top of the hour. Your calls are coming up straight ahead. 800-941-SEAN is our number if you want to be a part of the program. 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You know, I quote it and I say it, but maybe I don't play it enough. Linda was actually making this point to me, and I said, you know what? That's probably a good point. Maybe I don't play it enough. Maybe I should play it more so people really understand how nuts this DSA new radical left is. I mean, we now have 30 some odd DSA people that are running for various offices. We'll start with James Talafrico. You know, healthcare is a human right, not a privilege. Oh, a lot of good that Obamacare did. Nobody ever wants to talk about the failure of Obamacare. Why are so many people coming from Canada? Because they have universal healthcare, single payer system there, and they come to the United States because they don't have enough time to wait for the care, the inferior care that they're getting there. Here's what he said:
2: healthcare is a human right. It is not a privilege. I just, since we are in church, and because I said BS earlier, if you read our scriptures, if you read the New Testament, what does Jesus spend most of his time doing? It's not, well, you already know, okay. It's not preaching, it's not teaching, it is healing the sick. And in Matthew 25, scripture says that's how we will be judged and how we will be saved, by healing the sick.
1: And here's Talafrico, Mr. Sixgender himself. God is non-binary and, of course, championing the rights of biological men to have access to abortion. I didn't know biological men could have abortions. I didn't know they can get pregnant. I might have to go back to school. But he's talking here about preventing men and women's sports being a culture war fight.
3: You have been empathetic toward and voiced support for trans people. That you have not been willing to join in the demonization of trans people that motivates so many candidates right now, and that that the Republican Party has relied on so heavily in general election campaigns. What's your response to that?
4: I mean, I don't think we win by selling people out. Mm-hmm. And we're refusing to do that in this campaign. This is a campaign of, by, and for all Texans. And I think people are really tired of these culture war fights that are designed to tear us apart, designed to get us angry. I mean, there are difficult issues. Trying to figure out trans athletes in sports, that's an issue where we could actually come to a policy solution. But instead, politicians like Ken Paxton, they use those difficult issues to rile people up, to divide us, to distract us, in order to win power for themselves.
1: Now, this guy, remember, he's running a, you know, vegan campaign in the cattle state of Texas. He's against drilling in Texas. Six genders. What are the other four? Because I can only name two. You know, God is non-binary. All those years I say the Our Father prayers, but these people are nuts. Now, many of them supported by Hassan Piker, the guy that, you know, blamed America for 9/11. Celebrating the socialist movement, actually saying something to the effect recently that no presidential candidate in 28 will support Israel to that effect. You know, ridiculous for undocumented people, Al-Sayed saying, you know, Al-Sayed is out there campaigning with Hassan Piker, blaming 9/11 on America. You know, he now wants Schumer to go away. He calls Fetterman an a-hole. Listen.
5: So you have all these plans of things to do in the Senate. Who are your biggest obstacles in the Democratic caucus?
6: I mean, clearly he's already presented himself, the current leader.
5: Schumer.
6: Yeah.
5: Like, who do you think is, like, the biggest set of problems amongst
6: Fetterman. Fetterman is probably the biggest issue. Fetterman is the sitting counter-argument to the kind of Midwest politics that I think really can work. He's also just an a-hole.
1: And Al-Sayed says it's ridiculous for undocumented people to get, people don't get access to a driver's license. Driver's license is for illegals. Okay, just to make sure. Let's play it.
7: Beyond that, I look forward to pushing forward legislation that would preempt localities from participating with ICE and using their local resources to do the same. Beyond that, we've also got to make sure that in this state, we are not discriminating by documentation status. Right now, if you're undocumented, you don't get access to a driver's license. So you're stuck. You don't get access to a lot of the basic things the state offers everybody else. And I think that's ridiculous. And so we've got to stop discriminating that way.
1: Then you have this Wisconsin candidate for governor. Her name, Francesca Hong. This woman now says, we found a tape. We unearthed the tape. It's about time we effing 86 Trump. Linda, correct me if I'm wrong. Didn't James Comey get in trouble for that very thing with, you know, putting that in the sand, which is accused of doing?
8: He was just walking on the beach, boss. I don't know where you're going with this. The sudden shell formation. It happens to all of us in perfectly readable numbers.
1: Happens to everybody. You walk by the shells, they move themselves into, you know, just 86, 47. Anyway, here's what she said.
9: In the restaurant industry, when we're out of something, we say it's 86th. And I'd say it's about time we 86 Trump. He represents the utter failure of our government to keep us safe from threats, both viral and systemic.
1: Then she gives a rambling answer when asked if Thanksgiving should be canceled. Wisconsin, does this represent your values?
10: Do you still believe that Thanksgiving should be canceled?
9: I'm a chef, and one of the first meals that I made that was for the community when I was 16 was a Thanksgiving meal. You know, I always think my hospitality background in owning a restaurant for 7-8 years, that bringing folks around the table to share conversation and build community is always a good thing. But Thanksgiving is also a time that's incredibly painful for many people in our communities. And so I think there I wanted to make sure that people understood that there are multiple views, but views can evolve. And the position that I'm running for right now, and I think my background as a chef, will actually help me become a better governor that's able to bring more people to the table.
1: Then Francesca Hong talks about the system not working when asked if she wants to abolish the police. Well, obviously, abolish the police, abolish the police, abolish the police. We know where she stands, but listen.
11: Do you still long-term want to abolish police? The ultimate.
9: You know, I believe that we have to be serious about public safety, and I'm going to be a governor that is more serious than anyone else in making sure that we are building systems of care, that we are focusing on lowering crime, getting guns off of our street, and making sure that folks who are incarcerated, which 90% of those folks will be going back to community, that we're lowering recidivism rate. And it's, you know, appalling to me that, you know, for folks who are working within our prisons, they have some of the highest suicide rates of any job and occupation. So this system is not working. If we want to be serious, we better be putting these billions into the things that we know prevent crime.
1: I mean, this is the radicalization that we keep telling you about. You know, I keep telling you that they are saying it openly and putting it in writing to eliminate the presidency, the U.S. Senate, the judiciary, amnesty for illegals, abolish borders, abolish ICE, defund the Department of War in a dangerous world. How stupid are these people? End all deportation, eliminate cash bail, establish a wealth tax, cradle to grave, womb to the tomb, Green New Deal. abolish prisons, abolish police, public

0: convict yourself in your heart, your mind, and your soul that you're going to vote and stop these lunatics this election year. Let's get to our phones. Let's say hi to Ron in Pennsylvania. What's up, Ron? How are you? Glad you called.
1: Oh, hi, Sean. I want to talk about the insane Democrats.
0: Well, there's a lot to say about them.
1: I know. But don't repeat this line. You've repeated it, Fox, Newsmax, News Nation, a lot of right-wing podcasters. Now, you know who John Fitzgerald Kennedy was, right?
0: I do, of course.
1: For me to say that the more moderate Democrat candidate, he has to meet the John F. Kennedy standard. And as far as I'm concerned, there ain't no Democrat alive today that could come close to that.
0: Well, John Fitzgerald Kennedy, JFK, dropped the top marginal rates dramatically. It became the platform of Ronald Reagan and then later the platform of President Trump. He was very pro national security, national defense. He would not be welcome in today's radicalized DSA Communist Party that now dominates. And, you know, and with the exception of your Senator John Fetterman, there's not one mainstream Democrat out there. There's just not. You have the best Democrat in the country in your state who's willing to speak out the way he speaks out. I give him a lot of credit. Ron, thank you. Appreciate it, man. 800-941-SEAN if you want to be a part of the program. Let's say hi to John in Missouri. John, hi. How are you? Glad you called.
2: Thank you for taking my call, Sean. God bless you and Linda for doing Liberty's work. It really means a lot to us.
0: Thank you. We appreciate it. I'll speak on Linda's behalf for her contribution when we don't have to edit her.
2: Yes, you get the touchdowns, but she does the blocking, right?
3: Thank you, John.
0: She doesn't even know what that analogy means.
3: I don't
0: means.
3: Need
0: she
3: to know. I can tell by his tone he's nice, and that's good enough for me.
0: Okay. Yep. Whatever you say. Okay.
2: Okay. Well, what? The reason I called, I wanted to talk about this Marxist Madami. I mean, we know he's as sharp as a marble, but this taxpayer-funded grocery stores. So now he's going to control who can shop there, which means it's probably going to be paid by people on food stamps, which is taxpayer funded. Now, if it wasn't about control and power, why don't you just give them an extra 30% and not go through the whole issue of the money that it's going to cost to do what he's trying to do with the grocery stores? It's about power and control, like you said earlier.
0: Well, let me give you some background on this. So, Mamdani now spending $50 million already on one location. I think it's in Harlem. And they're going to be offering people a 30% discount. That means it will all be subsidized. On top of, by the way, the front page of the New York Post yesterday, they're now, you know, crooks to cooks was the headline in the New York Post. Woke Mamdani brings farm to table dining to city inmates. So we reached out to Mamdani's office about needing ID at these, you know, free grocery stores, you know, and government-run grocery stores. And they responded, which we were very happy about, said NYC grocery stores will be open to everyone. There will be no system to verify, identify residency or income. No one will be asked to show ID to shop. Now, then they had this. The only system under discussion is a customer card designed by the private operator to help manage supply and prevent people from buying large quantities of discounted staples for resale. So you do need a card. Now, they don't like it because it exposes their hypocrisy, because you don't need any ID in New York State to vote. So it's just it's smoke and mirrors. It's not real. It's so typical. It's just, it's an obfuscation. You know, they're using all independently operated. I'm like, independently operated, my ass, they're full of crap. They're just outright lying. You shouldn't need any ID. Oh, it's to make sure that you don't hoard the low prices we're giving. Okay, but you need some kind of ID to identify yourself as not being one of those people. But you can vote without any ID at all. And this is all madness. 800-941-SEAN if you want to be a part of the program. Good call, my friend. Born on America's darkest day, 9/11/01, the Tunnel to Towers Foundation, they have spent years honoring America's heroes. This is the 20.

0: 25th anniversary year of 9/11, and the foundation now continues their commitment to those who put their lives on the line for others, reminding families all across the country that their service, their courage, their sacrifice will never be forgotten. 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
12: 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And we know the shortcuts.
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right, that's going to wrap things up for today. Full election coverage. 5 states will be following, but the main one, main race we're watching, polls close at 9 p.m. Eastern, 8 o'clock local time in Michigan, El Sayed versus Haley Stevens. We'll watch that very, very closely. Bill Hemmer will be at the Hemmer Big Board. Comrade Bill de Blasio, is he going to defend these lunatics? Best election result coverage on your television dial. 9 Eastern tonight, Hannity on Fox. We'll see you then. Back here tomorrow. Thank you for making this show possible.

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8: From ABC News, I'm Wayne Cabot. Primary night proving to be a real test for progressive insurgents who campaigned against the Iran war and American military funding for Israel. In a blistering attack after her loss, Missouri progressive Cori Bush slammed her AIPAC-funded incumbent, Wesley Bill.
9: These bills that come about where we're sending $3.3 billion for war to Israel, we can't just let that go and nobody say anything about it. When they send more money, when they can't fund UNRWA, but they can fund war, when they can't fund our schools, but they can fund war, when they can't fund health care, but they can fund war, we gotta call it out and we gotta do something about it.
8: Israel also factoring into the Michigan Senate race, where progressive Democrat Dr. Abdul El-Sayed is taking on AIPAC-funded establishment candidate Haley Stevens. Before the polls closed in Michigan, election officials warned it would be a long night, with hundreds of thousands of absentee votes to be counted. The Ohio congressman facing an ethics investigation over domestic abuse allegations, Max Miller, says he's innocent and will not quit his campaign even after getting a phone call from President Trump.
10: I reminded him of the same resilience that he had when people told him that he was going to struggle in 2016, and he became the 45th president of the United States.
8: He was on CNN. L.A. sheriffs say an armed suspect was arrested at the Trump National Golf Course while taking pictures Sunday, 2 days before President Trump came for a fundraiser. Her parents' home in Spokane is a pile of ashes, and Chelsea Riley is sickened to hear the wildfire was set.
11: It changes things. It kind of, you know, you could make sense of it when it was an act of God somehow, but now that it's arson, someone did this to our family, and it's hard to wrap our brains around.
8: The parasitic stomach bug that has killed two people in Michigan is now in 47 states, infecting more than 10,000 people, with 12,000 cases still suspected. You're listening to ABC News.
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25: It's 12:06 in the Loud Security Systems Traffic Center. I'm watching lots of busy cone zones all across the city tonight. On the East Freeway, I-20 eastbound up Panola Road, exit 71 is seeing construction blocking two left lanes and slowing that ride into Stonecrest. Directly across the street, I'm seeing more road work on I-20 westbound just before West of Chapel Road, exit 68. That construction is knocking out two right lanes and causing quite the slowdown as you make your way toward the perimeter. Devin Byers, Triple Team Traffic, 95.5 WSB.
26: I'm WSB meteorologist Christina Edwards. Partly to mostly cloudy skies on Wednesday with scattered pop-up showers and thunderstorms through the afternoon, high 87.

0: From the heartland of America and the gateway to the West, good morning, good evening, wherever you may be across the nation, around the world. I'm George Norrie. This is Coast to Coast AM. Later tonight, ghostly legends. Here's what's happening. Nearly 65,000 people have been evacuated from their homes in Spokane County, Washington, as crews continue to battle three major wildfires. One person arrested for arson for one of those fires. No injuries or deaths have been confirmed, but officials say the scale of the fires means it will take time to fully assess. More than 700 structures have been destroyed, with the fires consuming more than 8,000 acres, 0% contained. Iran has denied any negotiations were taking place with the United States after President Donald Trump said new talks would begin on Monday today in an effort to end their war, now in its sixth month. The rebuttal by the Iranian Foreign Ministry follows Trump saying that he had held off launching new strikes on the Islamic Republic to allow for further diplomatic efforts. Washington and Tehran have been at war since Feb 28th when the U.S. and Israel launched surprise strikes against Iran, though months of on-and-off diplomacy have led to periods of relative calm. Here's Tom Danheiser with more. Tom?
1: Well, George, U.S. President Donald Trump says talks with Iran are underway, warning that the negotiations are Tehran's last chance to secure a deal to end the five-month conflict. Tehran denies holding talks with Washington, saying it is speaking to Oman about the Strait of Hormuz. Israeli forces have killed two Palestinians in an attack on Gaza City as Qatar, Egypt, and Turkey have issued a joint statement condemning Israel's continued attacks on the Strip. Meanwhile, U.S. President Donald Trump's Board of Peace says Hamas must completely disarm before Israel withdraws from Gaza after the Israeli pushback. And top Iranian military advisor Mohsen Rezai has warned the U.S. that vessels and forces will face serious risks and casualties if the naval blockade continues. We'll keep an eye on this one, George.
0: Thank you, Tom. Cuba's electricity grid collapsed Sunday, the state-owned grid operator said, plunging the island of about 10 million people into darkness. As blackouts become more frequent, the outage follows three nationwide blackouts in July and comes as a U.S.-imposed oil blockade further strains the island's aging energy structure. MySpace, remember that, could soon make a comeback after nearly two decades on the decline as its owners seek a fresh start to compete with current social media giants. The owners of the once popular social media platform, brothers Tim and Chris Vanderhook, announced plans to relaunch MySpace with a new vision. Interesting. Even more bad cases of AI companies sloppily permitting their AI systems to attack other firms along with other irresponsible AI activities. They're now making the news big time. Let's check in with our expert, Lauren Weinstein, about how we can expect this to go. This is a bizarre story, Lauren.
2: Yeah, recently I discussed how OpenAI's AI model attacked another AI firm, not due to any flaw with the AI, but because OpenAI had sloppily not set their testing conditions to properly limit the AI's actions. Now we hear that another AI firm, Anthropic, found their Claude AI doing the same sort of thing, again, due to corporate sloppiness in setting controls. A person could go to prison for years doing attacks like these. The AI firms get away with it as usual since they know how to play the political games. They want us to trust their AIs monitoring our meetings. They assure us that they won't leak proprietary or personal information. They want us to let their AI agents run amok on work and personal computers, not only reading data, but actually taking actions on systems and websites on behalf of users. But these recent incidents show that there's no reason to believe that doing any of this is actually safe, especially since the firms routinely refuse to take any responsibility for anything that goes wrong. And when firms can't even get their own internal AI security controls to work properly, what possible reason would there be to trust them regarding any of this stuff? Here's another new one. Google used to have a world-class privacy team and a top-notch trust and safety team. But maybe most of those team members were laid off and replaced with AI because Google really screwed up last week. Google announced that anyone could now create fake imagery using Google AI and combine it with Google Earth imagery. Google Earth has long been the gold standard for reliable geographic images, but immediately, horrific deep fake images started to circulate with people using this new AI slop feature to create realistic imagery portraying disasters and other horrible and misleading situations. Google's initial reaction to concerns about this dangerous misinformation was to try downplay the problem. But as warnings and examples built up, Google relented and ultimately pulled down the feature entirely. It was running less than 24 hours. Yet Google has made it clear that they want to bring it back, despite the entire idea being incredibly dangerous, no matter what new so-called guardrails they might try to implement. One really has to ask, how did such an obviously disastrous Google Earth misinformation AI slop feature get green-lighted in the first place? And by the way, there's new reports now that the AI industry has been quietly obtaining enormous numbers of physical books, sometimes rare ones, that they then destroy in the process of scanning them into their AIs, another way to thumb their noses at society. It's clear that these firms cannot be trusted to safely manage these AI technologies by themselves. They need to be firmly regulated with an eye towards society's needs, not the bottom lines of the big tech billionaire CEOs pushing these technologies. These firms have benefited from a lot of slack up to now, thanks to their political connections with both parties. But it's way past time to tell these firms that their wild partying days are over and that they're either going to play by society's rules or they're not going to be permitted to play at all.
0: Lauren, what do you think of MySpace trying to make a comeback?
2: Well, it's interesting. You know, so many years down the line, it's really sort of more a name than anything else. So obviously they're thinking in terms of name recognition. I guess another question would be, with so much legal pressure and legislative pressure on social media right now, with, you know, media bans, social media bans, trying to keep kids off of social media, is this really the right time to be trying to bring back MySpace? I don't know. It'll definitely be interesting to watch.
0: All right. Thanks, Lauren. We all know that sugar is bad for us, but a growing body of scientific knowledge reveals that one particular kind is fast tracking us to chronic ill health. Fructose, a compound of the carbon, hydrogen, and oxygen atoms which comprise sugar, might sound like the fruity natural member of the sweet stuff family, but new research confirms it's the demon in our diets. In June, scientists from a university in Philadelphia compared the brain's response to fructose with another sugary, glucose. The research showed that although each substance contained the same number of calories, the brain responded to them differently through separate gut-brain pathways, making us angrier, hungrier, and even more susceptible to disease. A SpaceX rocket that has been drifting in space for a year and a half is set to crash into the moon tomorrow, stirring up a debris cloud that could be visible from Earth. The impact raises questions on the future of lunar exploration, including how to protect any future moon bases from space junk. Here with more on what's going on in the skies, here's Seth Sostek, our astronomer. Seth, what do we have?
3: Well, we've got a question here, which is maybe the biggest question in astrobiology, George, and that is, how did life get started? Now, there are really only two options. Either life arose spontaneously here more than 3.5 billion years ago, the result of chemistry that was going on in the oceans of our planet, or two, someone brought life to Earth or perhaps sent it here in some sort of rocket. Obviously, if life can begin spontaneously, then given that there are at least tens of billions of other Earth-like planets in our galaxy, we can expect lots of life out there. That's good news for Star Trek. On the other hand, if life has to be planted, then who knows? Maybe aliens seeded Earth with biology, but they might not have done that for lots of other worlds. And in that case, life could be a rare phenomenon dependent on the interests of space aliens. Let me pose the question another way. If I give you 100 million Earth-like worlds, will many of them eventually cook up life on their own? Well, a biologist at Imperial College in London named Robert Endres has made some mathematical models of a young planet with an atmosphere and oceans to kind of go back in time, as it were, to address this question and see if life would spontaneously appear. Well, in the case of his models, it didn't. The obvious conclusion is that Earth is somehow very, very special, and aliens are probably very, very rare. But could it be that there's no one in space for us to either meet or talk to on the radio? For science fiction writers, and personally for me, that would be a serious bummer. So that's why finding life somewhere else, even tiny microbes, would immediately solve this problem by suggesting that there's other life in the depths of space. So if we do find it, even if it's only bacteria on Mars, that might disappoint Dr. Endres. But honestly, I sure hope he's wrong. I don't want humanity to live endlessly alone on a desert island. And that's it from here, George.
0: All right, my friend. We'll talk to you next week. Seth Sostak, senior astronomer at SETI, Search for Extraterrestrial Intelligence. How's your purse and wallet? Is it loaded with cash? In a moment, Harry Dent joins us to tell us how long we might hold on to that money on Coast to Coast AM.
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0: And welcome back to Coast, George Norrie with you, economist Harry Dent with us, Harvard MBA author, CEO of Six Ventures, new ones too, as well as a Fortune 100 company consultant at Bain & Company as well. He is with us right now. His book is called Zero Hour. Harry, how are ya?
7: Good, George.
0: Looking forward to this. So how's the economy in your opinion? Are we robust or what?
7: Well, we are robust, but the problem, George, is all of this growth since the 2008-09 downturn has been 100% from government stimulus. And I'm talking numbers that people have no awareness of. $31 trillion, I calculate, has been poured in over the last 17 years, about 7% of GDP. In other words, we should have grown at 7 to 10% with that much stimulus. And what we've done is grown lower than average at about 2.2%. But it would have been, we would have been in negative territory for many, many years without this stimulus. And again, it's something my models predicted, the great boom from 1983 to 2007 with baby boom rising spending, but also said 2008 to 22 would be a long, slow period in between the baby boom generation and the next positive millennial generation wave of spending. So we should have had a natural downturn. The governments just stimulated their way out of it. And the problem is there's a cost to that. And they've kind of basically spent their wad. And we have so many treasury bonds. So young people are going to be paying off these things for the rest of their lives. And there's another cycle, a technology cycle, I call it, that basically is down from 2020 to 32 to follow this demographic cycle. So, you know, this, we are in a difficult time and governments have just covered it over. And that I think we're going to see the crash of our lifetime in the next few years. And it could have already started. I think there's a good chance stocks just peaked in early June. And we'll know if that's the case if there's a sharp crash into October or fall. Okay. So we'll know within a few months whether this great crash is beginning or not. But George, it has to happen. Marks, the stocks are the most overvalued in history. The only other time they were this close was the 2000 and 2002 78% crash in the NASDAQ and tech stocks. And of course, the Great Depression from 29 to 32. So these are once in a lifetime events typically. And I think we're about to see one. So people have got to get safe. And the good news, George, you'll never make money quicker than getting out of a bubble like this and then reinvesting at what I call the sale of a lifetime on all financial assets. This means real estate's going to be bargained, stocks, Bitcoin, crypto, everything's going to be on sale probably 2 or 3 years from now. But you're not going to be able to take advantage of that sale if you just sit through this crash and lose almost all your financial assets.
0: Exactly. If you lose your money, what good is it? And what about the war in Iran, Harry? How much is that going to affect us?
7: Well, you know, I think that's one of the triggers here. Okay. So, you know, this is coming. I mean, the government just keeps trying to hold us together with stimulus, but here now this war is weighing on stocks. And again, I'm just saying to people, this market is so stretched so long with so much stimulus. All it's going to take is enough of a first crash, and bubbles always crash hard, right? Right off the bat, 40 to 50% in just a couple months. So we get that first crash. I think there's no coming back from that. People are going to lose faith in all this artificial stimulus because people know it's not real when they're just pouring printed money in and just running nonstop. We've been running nonstop government deficits since 2001, you know, so, you know, for 25 years and printed $8 trillion around the COVID thing and all of that stuff. I mean, so people know this is artificial. And so when it starts to crash, they're going to get scared quick. So you just got to be ahead of this and be safe. And again, you can actually make money by being in the safest bonds, the U.S. Treasury bonds. They will appreciate. They're the only thing that went up in the 2008 crash. This crash will be at least 50% worse than that, maybe more than that. But I think the U.S. Treasury bonds, the 10 and 30 year, there's an ETF called TLT that holds these bonds, will double in value, is my projection, if we have this great crash and downturn, because all the money from all this real estate and stocks and financial assets is going to go into those safest bonds. And so you could actually make a lot of money in this downturn and then reinvest 2 or 3 years from now when stocks and everything you would want to own and housing and vacation homes or whatever will be at the lowest prices you'll ever see the rest of your life.
0: Generally, Harry, what is the mood about the economy for people?
7: Well, again, you know, the mood is good, but people are also a little bit skeptical because, again, it's obvious that the government has been the main cause. People don't know how much. I mean, I'm telling my subscribers and stuff, hey, they covered over what would have been more like 1930 to 42, a long recession or a Great Depression sort of thing. They covered this over. So again, you can't just print money out of thin air and cover over a crisis. Life's not that easy. Never has been. So there is going to be consequences of this. And when this thing falls apart, because George, the way they've done this, we've just created a bubble that now is three times as long and twice as big as the first tech bubble that crashed in 2002. That was a bubble crash. And again, it was 78% in just a couple of years. People lost a lot of money in stock. The 2008 to 9 downturn, my models predicted decades before it happened. That was the baby boom peak in spending in 2007 and the downturn in demographic spending. That was a real downturn for real reasons. That was a normal downturn and a strong one. This one, again, is a second larger bubble. So these bubbles in history are crystal clear. I've studied every one of them on Earth in the last 200 years. They crash hard. Bubbles go down 70 to 90% when they crash. Normal generational booms and things when they finally shake out go down 40 to 50%. So this is not something, I mean, I hate to say it, this is the one time you don't listen to your financial advisor. I love financial advisors because they keep people more balanced, but you do not try to sit through something this big. You can't recover from a 90% crash. And real estate goes down 60 to 70. Most real estate will be underwater because of mortgages. So it's even worse than stocks.
0: Jeez. Is there anything or anybody to blame for all this?
7: Well, not for the economy being weak, not for them needing to stimulate because the economy is weak. I mean, in other words, the government doesn't do what I do. They don't know how to project trends. I know how to project spending over the rest of, you know, the next 50 years through generational spending and other cycles and stuff. They didn't expect the 2008 crash. When it happened, they panicked and they just started printing They threw out $1 trillion right there in early 2009 when they realized they were in a deep recession, and they thought that would be enough to turn it around. They didn't realize this was a long-term slowdown, and now they've had to throw, as I said earlier, $31 trillion in the economy to keep it just going at moderate growth rates to counter this deep cavern of down spending from the Generation X is what it was. Now, the millennials have kicked in and started spending again 2023-24, just like my models would say. But, you know, they're being, you know, they can't even afford to buy a house because the housing bubble has gone so extreme because the housing bubble was fueled by all this stimulus. All the money printing goes into stocks and all the deficits go in the economy, and they both stimulate the economy and then also affect each other. I mean, we've been running an artificial economy, you know, since 2009, and people be scared to death if they knew what I knew is all I'm saying. And so all I can do is advise people, look, I'm not telling you to be out of stocks. This could last a long time. I'm telling you to be out just for the first crash until we know that this crash is starting. The first crash should be 40 to 50%. If it's peaked here, it should happen between, you know, July and October, and it'll be a sharp crash. That'll be the sign that this bubble's finally bursting. And then you'll know, okay, now I got to be out of stocks and be safe and be in safe bonds for a couple years before I get this great buy opportunity. But the key thing is to miss this crash. I mean,
0: We need to miss it big time. We're going to come back with more with Harry Dent in just a moment on Coast to Coast AM.

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1: My name is Leroy. 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
8: ABC News. I'm Wayne Cabot. So how did progressives do on primary night? In defeat, Missouri, Cori Bush, former squad member, saying this to the incumbent Democrat Wesley Bill.
9: For the next 2 years, this community will be represented by someone that didn't deem you valuable enough to show up to one candidate forum where there were audience comments, even though I showed up to everyone.
8: Before the polls closed in Michigan, election officials warned it would be a long night in a tight race between progressive Democrat Dr. Abdul Al-Sayed and the establishment candidate Haley Stevens. The Ohio congressman facing an ethics investigation over domestic abuse allegations, Max Miller, says he's innocent and will not quit his campaign even after getting a phone call from President Trump. L.A. sheriffs say an armed suspect was arrested at Trump National Golf Course there while taking pictures Sunday, 2 days before Trump came for a fundraiser. This is ABC News.
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20: Let's
5: 1235 in the Loud Security Systems Traffic Center. I'm keeping my eye on some several crowded construction zones on the west side of the perimeter tonight. On 285 northbound the inner loop, construction's taking out two right lanes between Langford Parkway and Cascade Road. That's exits 5 through 7, but luckily I'm not seeing any major hangups in that area. But if you're headed southbound right next door at Cascade Road, you will hit some scattered brake lights just after MLK Jr. Drive due to some right lane construction. Devin Byers, Triple Team Traffic, 95.5 WSB.
6: I'm WFB meteorologist Christina Edwards. Partly to mostly cloudy skies on Wednesday with scattered pop-up showers and thunderstorms through the afternoon. High 87.
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20: Welcome back. George Norrie along with Harry Dent as we talk about the economy, and we'll take calls next hour with Harry. Harry, you've talked about ages being important, 46, 63. Why is that?
1: Yeah, I mean, people have no idea. People enter the workforce at age 20 on average. Now, that's a mix of people 18, you know, high school to 22 getting out of college. But that's when people positively impact the economy for the first time in their life. They're an expense to the economy, their parents, everybody before that. And then there's this powerful spending cycle, which mostly happens from 20 to 46. So 46 is the age where the average person, average household, spends the most money in their entire lifetime. Economists don't talk about this. It's the most important number in economics. So the boom from 1983 to 2007, late 2007, was just the baby boom going from that average age of 20 to 46 in increasing numbers and causing the greatest boom in history. When I was predicting back in the 80s, I got criticism for being too bullish. I said the Dow's going to be 10,000 by 2000. Then we're going to go to heights we've never seen. And people said, Harry, you're crazy. Well, I'm getting the same thing now when I'm saying, well, hey, this demographic spending boom is over. We've had the greatest bubble in history, and now bubbles have to crash. And there's just no two ways around that. So this is the other side. And again, this, George, this should have happened. It happened in 2008 to 9. That was the first crash. But then all this stimulus has held off and pumped up the economy since. That we should have seen the finale of the crash between 2018 and 22, that would have been when we'd have the second part of a kind of a long downturn, and then it would have been over. But the economy's never been able to correct these excesses, never shake out all the zombie companies and bad loans and stuff. And this is healthy, George. The economy needs to do this every once in a while. So we're going to have this. And I'm just telling people, it's not going to be pretty. And don't blame me for forecasting it. I didn't cause this. I warned people about the last crash, and I'm warning about this one. And hey, if you can be a step ahead of this, all it's going to mean is you're going to get the best deal in your life. You're going to be able to reinvest your net worth at the greatest prices in history and make massively more money. The hardest thing for most people is, a lot of people don't want to sell their house. I have my house, my primary home. I already sold my vacation home years ago. I got my primary house on sale right now. And I told my wife, we got to sell it by the end of the year. I'm willing to do that because I know I'm going to be able to buy something like that back 50% or 60% lower in a couple of years. And that's worth it to me. I don't want to lose, you know, half my net worth sitting in a house. And the other thing is the demographics coming out of this are not like in the past. The my real estate indicator doesn't just project when people spend the most on real estate. It also subtracts the people who die. And there's going to be the massive baby boom dying wave from 2017 to 2040. Baby boomers are going to just be selling and dumping houses on the market for years and years to come. Real estate, I got a term in my newsletter and book saying real estate will never be the same after this last peak and stuff. It's not going to come back and grow at 10% a year ever again in developed countries like the United States. So, you know, and investors are going to have to realize stocks won't be as strong with the milder millennial boom as they were with the baby boom. So we're going to have to invest in emerging countries. That's where India is going to be the next China. That's my biggest theme in investing. And imagine if you'd have bought China in the early 80s when they had the best four decades of any country history, you know, and the real estate boom in China. But man, the Chinese are going to be hurting, George. They've got the biggest real estate bubble. Australia is next, and then the U.S. And all these real estate bubbles are going to hurt people the most because we have mortgages against that real estate. And I think the government's going to have the biggest bailout in history, which is going to crucify the government. They're going to have to help people if housing goes down as much as my indicators say.
20: Who gets hurt the most when this crashes?
1: Well, you know, the truth is people come up to me after presentation. It's always about the real estate. That's where they're most concerned. And they say, oh, and all people can say, oh, Harry, I got two houses, you know? I should sell the one with the mortgage and get rid of that darn mortgage. And I say, no. The bank owns that house 80, 90%. You want to sell the one you got that you paid off and have your equity, and that's yours. And you don't want to lose that equity. And the truth is, if this happens at some point, the crash is as bad as I'm saying, somehow the banks and governments are going to have to conspire together to somehow reduce these mortgages in some way. So you might get your mortgage written down in half and maybe only lose 20%, you know, instead of 60 or 70%. But you can't count on that. But that's why I would keep, if I had a house with a high mortgage, okay, well, that's not as risky. If I got a house I paid off, oh my gosh, sell it. Take the equity now, because you're going to lose that equity massively, and it's not going to come back much.
20: How much of a collapse is that going to be in the real estate market?
1: Well, okay, I mean, here's what I do, Jordan, and this is what makes it's more than people would think, but it's very simple.

0: For real estate, and this is the most shocking, because again, real estate's harder to sell. It's got mortgages against it. Most people own anywhere between 20% to 60% of their house instead of 100%. I mean, housing's going to go down back to the 2012 was the last low there. That's 60 to 70%. And in places like California or New York, it's more than that. So you can also look at your house, wherever you are, or vacation or wherever, or your main house. What was it worth in the middle of 2012? You can look back on the records and see that's where it's your downside risk in. And I'm telling you, George, people are going to be shocked when they see that it's going to be 50, 60, 70, 80% on houses. The Great Recession, I mean, we had the last housing collapse was the worst in the Great Depression. It only went down 34% for the average house. I'm projecting 67% for the average house in Ohio. So imagine what a penthouse in New York goes down, or a super expensive home, you know, in San Francisco goes down.
1: Did the COVID pandemic hurt much?
0: It did. It was the only thing that gave the economy a break, because it's been nonstop stimulus. The problem is the government doubled down. They doubled the stimulus for those 3 years, 2020 to 22. And again, that's just created this bigger bubble. So, but it did, the economy did get hit. We had a two-quarter recession, which was very short and light, but at least the economy got some break. People don't understand. I was a turnaround manager in business, okay, in the 80s. You know, business is in trouble. I'd have to turn them around out of steep slides and stuff. Things have to correct back down to reality now and then. You know, that's, recessions are natural. They're just like sleeping at night. 30% of the time, we're asleep and 70% awake. We can't be productive waking if we don't get that sleep and restore ourselves. Recessions help the economy, throw out all the companies that didn't do so well and the debts that didn't perform and failed. They flush those out, and it makes the, it's like going on a diet and getting healthy, and you know, it makes the economy healthy again. We haven't had, except for brief COVID, we haven't had a recession for the longest time in the history of our country. It's been 17 years now without a recession, except for the brief COVID thing, and that wasn't much. So this is unhealthy for the economy. A lot of people will say, oh, Harry, why are you so pessimistic and blah, blah, blah, blah, blah, blah. I am, yes, I'm pro-recessions. We need a good recession once a decade, and that's what we've gotten. We were in recession 30% of the time, and we're in boom 70% of the time. Exact same ratio of waking to sleep. It's healthy to do this.
1: Can you blame any?
0: If you see them coming, then you can adapt to it. You don't have to lose everything.
1: Can you blame any kind of administration for any of this?
0: No, not really. The only thing I can blame is if we had had this second downturn between 2019 and 22, when it should have come, it wouldn't have been as big a drop in stocks or big a drop in real estate or as deep a recession as now. Because we have a bigger bubble now and everything's been stretched. It's going to take a bigger, longer, deeper crash. So they have made this crash worse. But nobody, I mean, this crash would have happened regardless. Okay. And the only mistake is everybody, and this is Republican demand. Everybody's done this. Everybody has run huge deficits since 2001, and every administration, has printed, the Federal Reserve has done nonstop money printing for many years after, the 2009 downturn. So that, to me, is a mistake. You're fighting the economy. You're not letting it go through its natural cleansing. And you're basically taking the position that recessions are the enemy, which tells me that government officials and 99% of economists don't understand the economy if they see recessions as a bad thing.
1: Harry, SpaceX, Elon Musk's company, did its initial public offering not too long ago. It took off like a rocket ship, and then it came down like a rocket ship. Yeah. What happened? Yeah.
0: That's exactly what's going to happen to every tech stock on earth. This happened in 2000, 2002. Stocks had, that was not a recession that caused that. Stocks had bubbled.

0: in the late 90s, peaked in early 2000, and then crashed 78%. Again, with no recession. If there had been a recession, they would have crashed 80 or 90. That's what's happening now. Stock, I mean, this tech bubble is way overdue, and should have crashed, again, 2019 to 22. Now we're going to have that crash, let's call it 2026 to 2029, and it's just going to be harder and deeper because, you know, we pushed it off. Pushing stuff under the rug, pushing problems off in the future only makes them worse. That's the tale of human history, and we never seem to learn that lesson. People always want to, you know, push something like this off, and it's bad policy. And so, I mean, history is going to be clear on this, that it basically people tried to stave off a major downturn and end up creating the greatest single crash and downturn since 1929 to 32. And every economist on earth has sworn we'll never let that happen again. They have made that inevitable, George, by putting off this crisis. It is going to happen again.
1: Why did it drop so fast?
0: But, well, because bubbles build up faster than normal stock markets, okay? And so the crashes, and in a downturn from a boom or a bubble burst, the burst will be twice as fast as the boom or the bubble that came into it. But because fear, I call it fear, runs faster than greed. Yeah, people are greedy and they'll build up a bubble. But boy, when they see loss, oh, people panic and run faster. So these crashes are very, people say, keep telling me, Harry, the government won't let this happen. By the time they get the gun out of the holster, we're going to have that first crash down 50% on the S&P 500, 60% on the NASDAQ. And people are going to say, oh my God, were we crazy? We believed in this stupid bubble. The government's lost control. There's no turning around after that. They'll try to stimulate. It'll be too little, too late. And next thing you know, I mean, every boom and bubble of this magnitude has corrected 80 to 95% in history. Again, bubbles correct like in that level, normal booms like the 70s bust after the long 50s, 60s, wonderful, normal, healthy boom, the stock market crashed like 50% at worst, you know, 40 to 50%. That's normal, okay? This is not going to be, that's why I tell people, don't listen to your financial advisor. They're going to tell you, everybody's going to tell you, sit through it, it'll be okay. No. This is a crash of a lifetime. This is, if you'd have sat through 29 to 32, you would have never, even if you had bought back at the bottom, you know, or turned around and did the right thing at the bottom and not waited a long time to get back in or panicked and gotten out at the wrong time. You, even if you'd have done the right thing, it would have taken 25 years to get back to even. You, if you would have been a retiree, you would have been dead long before you got your money back and you would have nothing to retire on. So a lot of retirees are going to be the most affected. That's the best answer to your earlier question. People just retiring, the baby boomers just, the last baby boomer on average just entered retirement at the end of 2024. And those people are going to need their money from their stocks and real estate, and they're hoping to sell their house at some point, also as part of their retirement plan, and trade down, and they're going to be in deep trouble, and they're going to go, why did this happen? Why did nobody warn me? How did our government get us in this mess? People, oh, and the people most angry are going to be in China. These people have much lower incomes than us, and a lot of them have a second or third home sitting empty because they speculate in housing. They don't buy stocks like people in the United States. They largely speculate in real estate, and their real estate bubble totally pumped up by the government. And the worst in the world. So the Chinese are going to be really hurting. And I can't even imagine what China's going to be like. I would not want to be in that country. I mean, I don't see how they don't have total civil unrest.
1: Do you think their age, the restrictions on birth, has caught up with them?
0: Yes, exactly. India doesn't have this problem. Other emerging countries, China purposely restricted births for a long time because they think they had too many people and didn't know what to do with them. And yes, of course it did. And Their demographics already peaked. I have a spending wave for every country in the world. theirs peaked in 2011 and turns down forever, George. I mean, there's no way to turn this around. And when China finally turned around more recent years and said, oh, hey, go ahead and have some babies, people said, no, actually, we're doing just fine with one child because we can barely afford that one child.
1: Well, it caught up to them, that's for sure. We're going to come back and take calls with Harry Dent in a moment. Make the call.
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12: From ABC News, I'm Wayne Cabot. Primary night highlights, former squad member, Progressive Democrat Cori Bush, loses her race to incumbent Congressman Wesley Bell, whom she criticized for being absent, and denounced campaign spending by the pro-Israel AIPAC lobby.
13: This ain't over, y'all. This ain't over. And when I said last time, AIPAC, I'm coming to tear your kingdom down, let's be clear, that kingdom is falling down, and I ain't done.
12: The AIPAC-funded candidate for Michigan Senate in a tight fight tonight with progressive Dr. Abdul Al-Sayed. Republicans hoping to flip a Democratic governor's seat in Kansas choose Ty Masterson, who thanked President Trump for his endorsement.
14: He loves this country. He loves this country. When I got to first meet him in the Oval last year, it was just like, hey, do you want to see the Declaration of Independence? Yes, I do. I want to see that. Because he just was so excited to show us.
12: Todd Blanche's nomination to be Attorney General just got tougher. Susan Collins saying she can't vote for him. The main Republican saying he's eroding the independence of the Justice Department, giving the president, his sons, and the Trump business immunity from IRS audits. Her no vote means Blanche can afford to lose only one other Republican and be confirmed. Intruder at Trump National, L.A. Sheriff's arresting a man they say was armed and might have been casing the place ahead of Trump's fundraiser. An arson suspect is in custody for a Spokane wildfire. Paul Child is the one who turned him in.
15: Saw where the smoke was at, and I said, that OSOB started a fire because it was in the exact same spot that he was standing.
12: More than two-thirds of the West is now in drought. And Virginia is reporting the first locally acquired case of dengue in Virginia. Somebody who didn't travel internationally, but was in contact with someone who did and who got infected. You're listening to ABC News.
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21: 104 in the Loud Security Systems Traffic Center. If you're headed south on 85 in Gwinnett County tonight, you'll be hitting lots of construction zones. On 85 southbound at 985, roadwork is knocking out two right lanes, and those closures go all the way down past Lawrenceville-Sewanee Road, exit 111, so it'll be a bit sluggish as you make your way out of Sewanee. A little further down the road in Duluth, 85 southbound at Boggs Road is seeing right lane construction and only a few mile delays there. Devin Byers, Triple Team Traffic, 95.5 WSB.
22: I'm WSB meteorologist Christina Upwards. Partly to mostly cloudy skies for Wednesday and Thursday. Morning lows in the 70s, afternoon highs in the upper 80s. Scattered rain showers and thunderstorms through the afternoons. Friday, a little more sunshine, so heating up to the upper 80s to low 90s. Be sure to tune in to Atlanta's Morning News coming up this morning at 5 o'clock for your news, traffic, and your full five-day forecast.
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0: Land of America and the gateway to the West. Good morning, good evening, wherever you may be across the nation, around the world. I'm George Norrie. This is Coast to Coast AM. Later tonight, the Dragons of Eden. Here's what's happening. The man accused of setting the largest of the wildfires that have destroyed hundreds of buildings and forced tens of thousands of people from their homes in eastern Washington was previously charged with first-degree murder before pleading guilty to a reduced manslaughter charge, according to court records. Aaron Farinacci, 37 years old, was arrested Monday on suspicion of first-degree arson in connection with the Old Trails fire, the largest of the three blazes burning in and around Spokane, Washington. The fires have destroyed at least 700 buildings, forced about 67,000 people to evacuate. Authorities have not alleged any connection between Farinacci and the other two fires, which remain under investigation. Strange. Efforts to resolve the U.S.-Iran conflict are in very progressive stages, according to Qatar's foreign minister, adding that drafts of a potential agreement are being circulated, but there are no direct talks between the two sides. Qatar's emir received a phone call from President Donald Trump and discussed ways to bridge U.S.-Iran differences. And the Trump administration is signaling optimism on a deal for the crucial waterway of the Strait of Hormuz as well. With an update on today's activities, here's Tom Danheiser.
1: Well, George, according to two regional sources and a U.S. official, the U.S., Iran, and Oman are closing in on an interim agreement to reopen the Strait of Hormuz, with the U.S. aiming for a Wednesday announcement. The deal, which has been under negotiations for several weeks, is aimed at resuming the ceasefire between the U.S. and Iran and restarting negotiations over a nuclear deal. President Trump decided on Saturday not to follow through on threats to unleash a massive bombing campaign in order to allow for more time for diplomacy. If a deal isn't reached soon, however, the president could greenlight major strikes. The emerging deal would meet some of Iran's demands for greater control over traffic in the Strait of Hormuz, control they didn't have before the war. The deal under discussion sets up a 60-day temporary arrangement between Oman and Iran in the Hormuz Strait, which could be extended and allows for all inbound traffic of ships through the strait and into the Gulf to go in a northern lane through Iranian waters. No tolls or fees would be charged during the 60-day period. All this, keeping in mind the White House, Oman, and regional mediators thought they had a deal with Iran 3 weeks ago, only to see Iran resume attacks on ships. That led to 2 weeks of fighting and almost an all-out war, George.
0: Thank you, Tom. Dr. John Curtis, the online columnist.com, has been with us on the beginning of this conflict. John, your thoughts on what's going on?
2: Well, there's a new protocol. You know, it's called the Rome Framework, and it's been going on now that involves a lot of the Arab Gulf states, you know, in addition to, you know, the mediators, you know, that are primarily Qatar and Oman, and you know, there is no direct contact per se between the U.S. and Iran. The difference is right now is that Trump has let go of pickaxe, and pickaxe is a big deal because whatever was obliterated in, you know, a year ago, you know, during the bunker busting, you know, B-2 strikes, stealth bomber strikes. And, you know, the current situation, you know, pickaxe is the refuge that Iran has sought out. It's under heavy rock, natural, mountain, you know, mountainous protection, but it's apparently deeper and more difficult to penetrate than the, you know, the prior underground sites that, you know, the U.S. had, and Israel had been working on for quite some time. So the fact that he's willing to let go of that and have that discussion at a different day is something that has opened the door right now to the possibility of opening up the Hormuz Strait. The Hormuz Strait is something, George, that if they don't get it opened, the world is paying a heavy price for, you know, the cost of oil and an ongoing inflation that is something that, gives new Fed chairman Kevin Warsh fits right now, not knowing whether he's going up or down with U.S. interest rates. So I think for the moment, they're probably going to stay on hold. But I think the fact that Trump has let go of Pickaxe is a big deal in why these talks in Rome are moving forward and why Iran may take Trump up on this as long as he gets an agreement that he will not, begin B-2 stealth bomber strikes on Pickaxe.
0: We'll see what happens. Thanks, John, for the update. U.S. economic growth slowed unexpectedly in the second quarter of the year, according to the Commerce Department. The Bureau of Economic Analysis released its advanced estimate of second quarter GDP, which showed the economy grew at a slow annualized rate of 1.5% in the three-month period, including April, May, and June. John Truman Wolf, author of The 99 Strongest Banks in America. John, do you expect the economy to pick up or go down?
3: I think it'll pick up, George. I think this is, I would push back against that, the report, a little bit. We've got more people working in the United States than ever in our history. The stock market's at the highest point in history. I view this as an anomaly, and I think the country's going to continue to grow. I think hopefully tomorrow they'll put this war to bed and get that off of the economy. So I think the future looks bright, George.
0: I had Harry Dent on yesterday, John, as a guest, and he thinks the stock market's going to crash big time. What do you think about that?
3: Well, not in the short term. I mean, it's hard to predict the long term what the stock market will do. But my my looking at the stock market presently is it's strong, and I think 60,000 is not out of the question.
0: All right, my friend, John Truman Wolf. A discarded SpaceX Falcon 9 upper stage rocket is on a collision course with the moon as I speak. Skywatchers may be wondering whether they'll be able to witness the rare event firsthand when it slams into the lunar surface about an hour and a half from now. That's all. The 45-foot long, 8,000-pound rocket stage left over from a January 2025 launch is expected to strike the moon at 2:35 a.m. Eastern Time. In a moment, Critical Health News pharmacist Ben Fuchs joins us. Here's the phone number to get information about what Ben says. Write this down. 1-855-949-7234, 1-855-949-RADIO. 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We'll take your calls a little early tonight and next hour as well, because we're here to make you healthy. Ben Fuchs next on Coast to Coast AM.

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0: And welcome back to Coast to Coast. George Norrie with you. 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And here he is back on Coast to Coast. Hello, Ben.
1: Hello, George. Good to talk to you again.
0: Looking forward to this. This situation with this parasite that they found on lettuce at a fast food place. Two people have died now, 100 sick. What the heck is this thing?
1: It's terrible, George. I mean, you know, and I'm not even going to tell you where that parasite comes from. It's pretty disgusting. But here's the thing, George. If we are strong, if our immune system is powerful, if we're taking care of our nutritional needs, our health needs, we're eating correctly, we can withstand a lot of abuse. One of the reasons why these things are so problematic is because our bodies are weak. They're weak because of toxicity. They're weak because of sugar. They're weak because of fast food. They're weak because of nutritional deficiency. And on top of all that, I was listening to you talking about this whole Strait of Hormuz issue. They're weak because of stress. When we're in a fear mode, our body's ability to withstand infections, microbes, parasites, viruses, etc., becomes substantially weakened. So what we want to do is we want to keep our bodies strong. And that's what we talk about all the time on this program. For years, you and I have been talking about it. And that's what we talk about at Youngevity. It's keeping the body powerful. And the best way to do that by far and away is to pay attention to what you're ingesting and get yourself on a good nutritional supplement program. There's always, it's a jungle out there. It's a dog eat dog world. Everything wants to attack everything else. And you can't avoid it. You can't avoid infections. You can't avoid bacteria. You can't avoid parasites. You can't avoid viruses. But what you can do is you can keep your body strong. And you do it mentally, you do it emotionally, you do it spiritually, and you do it physically. And from a physical perspective, nothing is more important than eating correctly and getting yourself on a good nutritional supplement program.
0: Ben, some people work better under stress than others.
1: Yeah, that's right.
0: What is it about their inside cosmetic makeup that allows them to do that?
1: Trauma, past programming, childhood trauma. And that's an issue that we just can't get around. It's a parenting issue, and we have to learn how to, first of all, parents have to learn how to take care of their kids. That's really important. But we have to learn how to reparent ourselves. And while, you know, I'm big on nutritional supplementation and biochemistry and eating correctly and taking care of yourself physically, you have to understand how to deal with your mental nature. I'm reading a book now called The Inner Game of Tennis. Have you heard of this?
0: It's
1: a classic, right? It's not about tennis, really. It's about the inner game. And we got to learn how to handle our minds. We got to learn how to handle our emotions. And it doesn't help that you get all of this so-called fear porn all over the news. You got to brace yourself. You got to deal with life, and you got to handle your mental nature. And it overlaps with the physical, too. You know, when you're weak physically, it's hard to be strong mentally. So it all boils down to taking care of yourself, being strong on all four levels. I call it SMEP, spiritual, mental, emotional, physical. From a physical perspective, as I say, nothing beats a nutritional supplement program as well as eating correctly.
0: What is it about supplements that you feel guilty about if you don't take them when you're supposed to?
1: Because you know what's right, George. We all have this inner voice inside us. You know, if you have a vice, say like Snickers bars, just to pick a random vice. Next time you want a Snickers bar, next time you want to eat a Snickers bar, you take the Snickers bar in your hand. You open up the package really, really slowly. You rip off open it up and you hold that chocolatey goodness to your mouth, and you'll hear this voice inside going, no. Just like you heard it, right, George? You're laughing because you heard it. We all have that voice inside us. It's in the Bible, it's called the still small voice, and it will tell us to turn left at the corner or turn right at the corner. It'll tell us to say hi to this person or to avoid that person. And we want to start to trust that judgment. So what you're talking about is exactly right. We feel guilty when we're not doing what's correct because of this still small voice that's talking to us all the time, which we always ignore. So when the little voice is going, no, we say, shut up. I'm going to eat the Snickers bar anyway. But what we really want to do is we want to start to listen to that. And that's why I've been on this program for now 12, 13 years and why we have such positive response, because everybody listening knows that when you eat correctly, when you supplement nutritionally, when you practice good mental and emotional skills. When you connect with God spiritually, whatever your denomination is, you feel better about yourself. And that's really what we're talking about here, George. It's doctoring ourselves, nurturing ourselves, parenting ourselves, loving ourselves. And that's really what this is all about. So yeah, we feel better when we supplement, and yeah, we feel guilty when we don't, because it's good for us, and we know what's good for us. Deep down inside, we all know what's right and what's good.
0: And it's not rocket science, is it?
1: It's so simple, George. Oh, my God. I had this concept I developed after many years of watching people and observing patients and talking to people and doing research. I call the triangle of disease, George. There's 3 points, and only 3 points of bodily breakdown that underlie every single chronic degenerative disease there is. Autoimmunity, cancer, heart disease, hypertension, Alzheimer's, whatever. There's only 3 points. And in fact, there's only really 2, because the third one, it follows the first 2. And that is A, the digestive system, and B, the metabolic system, which is the blood sugar system. If you just pay attention to those 2 points, i.e. watching what you ingest, correcting digestive health issues, particularly something called leaky gut, which you and I have talked about in the past, mm-hmm. and correcting blood sugar issues, George, almost every single chronic disease symptom will begin to subside, and without drugs, without medical interventions, on its own, because it's in the body's nature to heal. That's the good news. That's the gospel. The good news is it's in the body's nature to homeostatically balance itself out. Just have to do the right things. And it's not hard. And it doesn't require a medical degree. It doesn't require hardcore science. You eat correctly and you eat less. You nutritionally supplement and you control your blood sugar and your insulin. Almost every single chronic degenerative disease will begin to subside. The third point on the triangle of disease is what I call the adrenal thyroid complex. George, check this out. The thyroid regulates everything. And hypothyroidism is one of the most common medical diagnoses there is. Every year in the top 2 or 3 best-selling drugs is thyroid medicine. And there's nothing you could do about the thyroid directly, but if you work on the digestive system and you work on the blood sugar system, the thyroid will naturally correct itself. And this is how simple it is. But we have been led to believe that health is complicated, that it's medical, that you've got to interact with the medical model to stay healthy, that you got to be on prescription drugs. It is so unfair. It is so dishonest, and it's so misanthropic. It's so anti-human. And that's why I will go to my grave. I will spend every day for the rest of my life standing on every rooftop I can find and scream at the top of my lungs, we're not sick. We're starving. We don't need to be fixed. We need to be fed, and it's as simple as that.
0: What do you think, Ben, of using AI to get information about supplementation and health?
1: Well, where does AI get the information from? It gets it from the internet, right?
0: From
1: and,
0: you.
1: You know, well, not just from me. It gets it from, you know, the web. And you know you can't trust the internet. The internet is it's 90%, 80% BS. You can't trust what's on the web, and that's where AI is getting the information from.
0: You know, it grabs it, doesn't it?
1: That's how AI works. But you know what, George? Check this out. You know who you trust? You trust your body. You listen to your body. Your body will talk to you. Your body always talks to you, except it talks very quietly at first. And then later it talks a little bit louder. And then a little bit louder, and finally it screams at you. And that's when all of a sudden we want to do something. So listen, pay attention. I always tell people to do a food diary. And by the way, we have a free food diary available at Critical Health News, where you take, if no matter what your health challenge is, there's always going to be some kind of always, George, 100% of the time, when you have a chronic degenerative issue, there's always going to be some kind of digestive health problem at the base of it. Do a food diary and see how your body responds to specific foods. In fact, if you just eliminate problem foods, or even if you just fast for a day or two, there's a gal, a woman named Dr. Terry Walls, wrote a book called The Walls Protocol. And she's a medical doctor. She literally cured herself of one of the most horrific autoimmune diseases there is, which is called multiple sclerosis. I know you've heard of it.
0: Of course.
1: It's horrific. 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I myself, all the people at Longevity, starting with Dr. Wallach, are dedicated to helping people change their lives at the most fundamental level there is, which is the level of health and wellness, physical well-being.
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0: tomorrow, some of us will wake up and it will be our last day on this earth. It will be unexpected and without warning. Each year, 250,000 people will die from medical malpractice, the third leading cause of death in America. 43,000 will die in a car or truck crash. 6,000 will die working on the job. I'm John Morgan of Morgan & Morgan, and we represent many of these families. 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
5: ABC News, I'm Wayne Cabot. The marquee race, the Michigan Democratic Senate primary, turned out to be closer than the polling suggested. The progressive Abdul El-Sayed sweating it out against establishment Democrat Haley Stevens. In Missouri, progressive Democrat Cori Bush lost her primary race to incumbent Congressman Wesley Bell and took aim at AIPAC lobbying and the Iran war.
6: These bills that come about where we're sending $3.3 billion for war to Israel, we can't just let that go and nobody say anything about it.
5: More than two-thirds of the West is in drought. In Oregon, half the state is in severe or extreme drought, where wildfires have burned 2 million acres. An intruder at Trump National, Los Angeles, Sunday, 2 days before the president arrived for a fundraiser Tuesday night. Sheriffs arresting a man they say was armed and might have been caught casing the place. Market futures higher after the S&P and Dow shattered records again. This is ABC News.
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13: 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Heads up if you're on the west side of the perimeter tonight. I'm watching delays build and dissipate constantly due to a major construction closure. On 285 southbound at Hollowell Parkway, exit 12, all lanes are blocked due to road work. That traffic is being paced toward I-20, but if you hit that traffic when it's stopped, expect to be sitting for quite a while. Elsewhere on the east side of town, the exit from I-20 eastbound to 285 north is undergoing some left lane construction tonight. Devin Byers, Triple Team Traffic, 95.5 WSB.
17: I'm WSB meteorologist Christina Upwards. Partly to mostly cloudy skies for Wednesday and Thursday. Morning lows in the 70s, afternoon highs in the upper 80s. Scattered rain showers and thunderstorms through the afternoons. Friday, a little more sunshine, so heating up to the upper 80s to low 90s. Be sure to tune in to Atlanta's Morning News coming up this morning at 5 o'clock for your news, traffic, and your full 5-day forecast.
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0: 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Just think like that if you forget the number. Ben, tell me your thoughts about hydration. How important is that?
1: Oh, man. It's the key. You know, I always tell my mom, my mom's 93 years old. How's your mom doing, by the way, George?
0: 97, doing great. She just called me a couple days ago. Doing super.
1: I always tell my mom, you want to be a plum or you want to be a prune? You want to be a grape or you want to be a raisin? As we age, one of the major features of the aging process and one of the major causes of all the health misery that's associated with the aging process, including chronic pain and biochemical issues and digestive problems, is dehydration, desiccation. We dry out. We become raisins instead of prunes. Hydration helps when people think hydration, they think of thirst, which is true. But really, hydration helps biochemistry work more effectively and more efficiently. And by the way, Youngevity's got a great new product called Recharge that is specifically designed to improve hydration. And if you're dealing with arthritis or chronic pain, it's not just drinking water. It's keeping water in the tissues that's important. And that requires minerals, electrolytes, and also collagen and connective tissue. Recharge is an excellent hydration product because it provides the electrolytes that trap the water. And you know what else, George? You know how you hear about sodium and how bad sodium is for you? Sodium is one of the most hydrating electrolytes you could ever ingest, hydrating molecules you could ever ingest. And that's one of the reasons why doctors will tell you not to use sodium, because they're afraid that you'll be too hydrated, that you'll have your blood will be too liquidy or too fluidy, and it will expand, and that's what causes high blood pressure, they think. Not true. Sodium is an incredibly important molecule, largely because it's a hydration molecule, as well as all the electrolytes, and that's the Recharge FX. So as we age, it becomes critical to hydrate, and drinking water is not enough. You got to make sure that you're using your electrolytes, which you'll get in your Recharge FX, as well as your Beyond Tangy Tangerine.
0: And it's not just water you need, it's fluids, right?
1: Yeah, it's electrolytes. It's not just water you need. That's exactly right. That's a myth that it's just water. You need the electrolytes and you need to be building your connective tissue. Something very interesting, George. You know, you ever hear the body 70% water, right? You know,
0: it's like 60. Yep.
1: How could that possibly be, George? You would be a puddle sloshing around the sidewalk as you're walking, right? How could you be 70% water? Well, you are, but you're not 70% water, George. You're 70% magic water. I call it magic water because I like magic, but it's really structured water. It's organized water. It's coherent water. It's water that's of a completely different nature than the kind of water you drink. When you drink water, if you're healthy, that water becomes organized and coherent via the action of proteins like collagen and electrolytes, as well as your favorite molecule, hyaluronic acid, in the body. And that's the key. It's to structure the water, and that's where good nutrition comes in, particularly the Beyond Tangy Tangerine, as I mentioned, the Recharge FX, as well as building the connective tissue and the collagen.
0: Now, what are some of the symptoms if you don't hydrate enough?
1: Aging, dehydration, circulatory problems, digestive problems. And by the way, you hear sometimes people say don't drink water with your meals. You want to not only drink water with your meals, you want to drink Beyond Tangy Tangerine with your meals to improve your digestive system and to improve digestive health. So all the signs of chronic degenerative disease are linked to desiccation and dehydration, pain, arthritis, joint deterioration, digestive issues, circulatory problems, cardiovascular issues, even cancer is related to dehydration, and cells are more prone to mutations and carcinogenesis under conditions of dehydration. It's the most critical thing that we do, not just drinking water, George, organizing the water that we drink with electrolytes, like you'll get in the Beyond Tangy Tangerine and the Recharge FX, as well as building the connective tissue.
0: Let's go to the phones. First-time caller Esther is with us in San Diego. Esther, welcome to the show.
2: Hello. Esther. Good evening, George. Hello, Ben.
1: Hello, Esther.
2: Well, so I live in beautiful San Diego, right? And I work out about an hour and a half, about 3 to 4 times a week.
1: Wow.
2: And I'm a hiker. And I just overstrained my knee, and I'm feeling pain behind my calf. and I have a clicking noise, and I really like what you said about the recharge. I feel like I might need to utilize that product. I am a user of Youngevity products, and I love the products. But my question to you is, what product do you recommend that I use to help heal this?
1: Three things.
2: Yes, go ahead.
1: Three things. First of all, if it's serious and if you're in pain, you want to have that checked out. You don't want to be playing around with
0: X-rayed to be sure, right?
1: You want to have somebody looking at an expert looking at that. However, from a nutritional standpoint, there's three things that you want to do, and you're right on with the recharge effects, because it could have to do, if you're hiking and you're working out, especially in San Diego, you could be suffering from electrolyte deficiencies, from sweating. So I would get on the recharge FX. Then you want nature's natural aspirin, and that's the ultimate EFAs. Essential fatty acids are like a natural aspirin. They work very similar, have the same mechanism of action that aspirin has. So get yourself on the ultimate EFAs, and I'll tell you, there's a product that Youngevity has called Glucogel. It's a near miracle for arthritis and for joint pain, and I would get on that as well. So your ultimate EFAs, your recharge effects, and then the Glucogel caps. And one last thing I'll mention, digestive enzymes are very fascinating. Obviously, they're important for digestion. They're called digestive enzymes. But if you take digestive enzymes, like Youngevity Ultimate Enzymes, on an empty stomach,

0: From a single molecule. And that's one of the reasons why I'm so big on nutritional supplementation and proud to call myself a nutritional pharmacist.
1: Ben, what about OsteoFX?
0: Love the OsteoFX. You know, let me tell you about the OsteoFX. Everybody knows about osteo. That means bone, right? So everybody knows OsteoFX is important for osteoporosis, for bones. But what people don't realize is that the bones, actually, I'll ask you this, George, what do you think the bones are made of?
1: What are the bones made out of?
0: Yeah, what are bones made of? Just what's the first thing you think of?
1: Bone.
0: Bone. Most people say calcium, right? But that's not true. The bones are made of connective tissue. That is collagen, right? There's collagen. Calcium there. There's minerals there, but they're mostly collagen. So the OsteoFX is good for all the connective tissue, for your gums, for your joints, for your intestine, for your cardiovascular system, for your blood vessels. Anywhere you have connective tissue, the OsteoFX is going to support the building of it, even though we market it as an osteoporosis or a bone treatment. It'll help you with your gums. It'll help you with your heart. It'll help you if you have arrhythmias. It'll help you if you have vascular diseases. And by the way, cholesterol, you know how cholesterol gets this bad rap for being responsible for clogs and lowering cholesterol has become this national fad. Guess why you have cholesterol in your blood vessels? And clogging your blood vessels, because it's a band-aid. The cholesterol and the calcium plaques in the blood vessels function as a band-aid for weakened vessels. Well, what's weakening the vessels? Poor connective tissue. So the OsteoFX in the long run can help support the strength, the health of the strength of the blood vessels. So your body doesn't have to deposit plaques to act as a band-aid. So in the long run, they'll support the health of the circulatory system, and they'll naturally reduce cholesterol deposits.
1: Esther,
0: how's that for one supplement?
1: Here's the phone number, 1-855-949-7234. Next up, Eric, truck driving in the great state of Indiana. Hello, Eric.
0: What's up,
2: Hello,
0: Eric?
2: Hello, George. Hi, Ben. How are you?
0: Good to talk to you, Eric. How's it going?
2: Oh, I got some couple of things here for you, Ben.
0: Yes, sir.
2: I've been watching videos on the internet where these guys are advertising this drink that would cure diabetes, and Israelis don't even know what metformin is. They say that they don't have diabetes in Israel, and also because it's a biblical drink that they drink, has got honey and olive oil, and the diabetes is not created by how we eat. The diabetes is that there's a 4-inch parasite in your pancreas eating your natural insulin. Now, would you agree with that?
0: I mean, the parasites are a thing, that's for sure. But no, diabetes is strictly an eating disorder, an eating disease. And by the way, there is diabetes in Israel, although a lot less than there is here. And I don't like the word cure. I never use the word cure. That's a magic word. That's kind of like a woo-woo type of word. Anytime somebody says cure,
1: that's a no-no anyway.
0: I don't use that word cure. I say reverse. And everything is reversible. Now, you may not have, depending on how far down the rabbit hole you are, you may not have enough time to reverse it, but everything can begin to reverse. That's one of the beautiful things about the body, George. The sicker we are, the faster we can begin the reversal process. True, if you're really sick, it's going to take a while to completely reverse, but you can begin the reversal process immediately. Do you know between cigarettes, your lungs start to heal? Isn't that amazing, George? If you smoke a pack a day, between cigarettes, your lungs are healing themselves. As soon as you have a surgical procedure, as soon as they put the scalpel in your body, the healing process begins. That's how fast healing is in the body. And the beautiful gift that God gave us is the sicker we are, the faster we can turn it around. And the more nutritionally deficient we are, the faster the body sucks up those nutrients like a dry sponge sucks up water. And to anybody who's suffering from a whole bunch of chronic illnesses, and there's a lot of people out there who are suffering from a whole bunch of chronic illnesses, or to anybody who's dealing with chronic nutritional deficiencies, this is the greatest news you could ever hear, that your body is so darn interested in healing itself that the healing process begins almost instantly as soon as you

0: move the offending agent, and the nutritional supplementation, the nutritional absorption process begins as soon as you put supplements into the body. The sicker you are, the faster you turn it around, the more nutritionally deficient you are, the faster your body absorbs nutrients.
1: We take text and tweets as well. Tom, what do you have here, Pharmacist Ben?
2: Hey, Ben, Destiny in Malibu, California would like you to talk about the use of Metamucil on a daily basis.
0: 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You grind up the flax. 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They got a hard shell on them. But if you grind them up, you can put them in water, and you can add a little cinnamon and a little honey. It makes the most delicious laxative beverage you could possibly want. And it's super filling, and it's a great source of protein, a great source of minerals, a great source of vitamin E, and, of course, it's a great source of both soluble and insoluble fiber. So yeah, Metamucil is great, but I wouldn't waste my money on Metamucil. I would just get grind of flax seeds, and you get amazing nutritional value. It's filling. It's a great breakfast, by the way, if you don't want to have time to make breakfast or you don't want to eat a lot of food. And by the way, I always tell people, breakfast is the most important meal to skip. Get that? It's the most important meal to skip, because if you skip your breakfast and you wait until lunch, or you wait until 10 or 11 to start to eat, not only will you have more energy, but your body will generate these molecules called ketones, which are super important for health and longevity. And the longer you go between, this is where intermittent fasting is, the longer you go between meals, the more you're generating ketones. And if you skip breakfast and you have 8 hours of sleep, that gives you a good 13 hours or so of ketogenesis. And that's super important for anti-aging and for health.
1: Next up, let's go to Max in Chicago. Let's get you in, Max, before the break.
0: What's up, Max?
3: Hey, George. Hey, Ben. I just got diagnosed with aortic aneurysm. Now, it's not real big or bad, but is there any nutritional way to, like, to treat that or slow it down or whatever?
0: Heck yeah.
3: You're kind of scaring the hell out of me about, I need this big, bad operation or something. And I'm like, there's got to be a nutritional way to like,
0: well,
3: treat
0: I don't know
3: it.
0: How
3: what
0: far.
3: Do you think?
0: Yeah, there's definitely things you want to do. Collagen is a major protein, a major structural protein that gives the aorta its strength and resilience and its elasticity. Under conditions of collagen deficiencies abnormal collagen turnover, collagen's remodeled and it's broken down and rebuilt and broken down and rebuilt. But we have problems with that process. The aorta can become weakened. So I can't tell you what to do about surgery because I don't know how far along you are, but I can tell you that is a battle cry for you.
1: Don't forget turmeric, Ben.
0: You got to get on the turmeric. Turmeric's amazing stuff. Absolutely, George. You've been loving turmeric for, I don't even know how long, since I've been talking.
1: Long time.
0: 15 years ago, right? Build that collagen. Get yourself on the Healthy Bone and Joint Pack ASAP. I wouldn't waste a day if I were you, Max. I would get on it right away. I can't tell you about the surgery because I don't know how far along you are, but that's a sign that your collagen is breaking down, and that can lead to other problems. You know, when the collagen breaks down in one part of the body, it breaks down everywhere. That means it's going to break down in the bones. That's going to lead you to problems with osteoporosis. It's going to break down the skin. It's going to lead you to problems with wrinkles. It's going to break down in the intestines. It's going to lead you to problems with leaky gut. It's going to break down in the gums. It's going to leave you with gum disease. So when collagen breaks down in one place, it breaks down globally and systemically. And if you're getting if you have an issue with an aortic aneurysm, likely you're dealing with some collagen issues.
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8: From ABC News, I'm Wayne Cabot. Primary night proving to be a real test for progressive insurgents who campaigned against the Iran war and American military funding for Israel. In a blistering attack after her loss, Missouri progressive Cori Bush slammed her AIPAC-funded incumbent, Wesley Bell.
9: These bills that come about where we're sending $3.3 billion for war to Israel, we can't just let that go and nobody say anything about it. When they send more money, when they can't fund UNRWA, but they can fund war, when they can't fund our schools, but they can fund war, when they can't fund health care, but they can fund war, we gotta call it out and we gotta do something about it.
8: Israel also factoring into the Michigan Senate race, where progressive Democrat Dr. Abdul El-Sayed is taking on AIPAC-funded establishment candidate Haley Stevens. Before the polls closed in Michigan, election officials warned it would be a long night, with hundreds of thousands of absentee votes to be counted. The Ohio congressman facing an ethics investigation over domestic abuse allegations, Max Miller, says he's innocent and will not quit his campaign even after getting a phone call from President Trump.
10: I reminded him of the same resilience that he had when people told him that he was going to struggle in 2016, and he became the 45th president of the United States.
8: He was on CNN. L.A. sheriffs say an armed suspect was arrested at the Trump National Golf Course while taking pictures Sunday, 2 days before President Trump came for a fundraiser. Her parents' home in Spokane is a pile of ashes, and Chelsea Riley is sickened to hear the wildfire was set.
11: It changes things. It kind of, you know, you could make sense of it when it was an act of God somehow, but now that it's arson, someone did this to our family, and it's hard to wrap our brains around.
8: The parasitic stomach bug that has killed two people in Michigan is now in 47 states, infecting more than 10,000 people, with 12,000 cases still suspected. You're listening to ABC News.
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23: It's 2:06 in the Loud Security Systems Traffic Center. I need your attention if you're driving on I-20, the West Freeway, where delays are constantly building and breaking due to a major construction closure. If you're headed east into the city on I-20, you'll hit some roadwork blocking all lanes just before Fulton Industrial Boulevard, exit 49. That traffic is being paced as you make your way toward 285, but if you hit that traffic when it's at a stop, you can expect to spend quite a few minutes sitting near the theme park. Devin Byers, Triple Team Traffic, 95.5 WSB.
24: I'm WSB meteorologist Christina Upwards. Partly to mostly cloudy skies for Wednesday and Thursday. Morning lows in the 70s, afternoon highs in the upper 80s. Scattered rain showers and thunderstorms through the afternoons. Friday, a little more sunshine, so heating up to the upper 80s to low 90s.
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0: And welcome back, George Norrie, along with pharmacist Ben Fuchs from criticalhealthnews.com and your calls this hour. Ben, what is it about pumpkin seeds that is good for the prostate? I hear this all the time.
1: Well, first of all, seeds are amazing. Seeds contain powerful, powerful medicine in them because nature doesn't want its seeds eaten. So nature has loaded seeds up with medicine, what we call medicine, but was actually molecules that would punish the intrepid animal that would eat those seeds. We call that medicine. And it turns out that seeds are powerful, powerful sources of essential fats and minerals and phytonutrients, and they could be really, really good for you. Although, as you probably remember when you were a kid, your mom said, don't eat those apple seeds. And you may actually remember that, I know you know about laetril and amygdalin, which comes from the seed that we call almonds. So seeds are very, in general, are very powerful sources of medicine. However, pumpkin seeds in particular are amazing for the prostate. They got almost everything the prostate needs. Zinc and selenium and omega-3 fats and polyphenols. It's just like God made pumpkin seeds specific for the prostate. It's unbelievable how the nutrients that are specific for the prostate are found in pumpkin seeds. So if you know, there's a lot of things you got to do for prostate issues. Most importantly, you got to watch out for those fried fats. And I'm telling you, George, fried fats are a disaster.
0: Right.
1: As much as everybody loves fried fats and processed fats, especially for the intestine, by the way, and for leaky gut. But for fatty glands like the breasts and the prostate, you got to be really, really careful with the fats that you're ingesting. And pumpkin seeds in general have the nutrients that you need for a healthy prostate. But you got to make sure that you're eating correctly and avoiding the problem foods. Longevity has a great product called ProstFX, by the way, that has the same nutrients that are in pumpkin seeds, but you get them in a supplemental form. And they also, by the way, there's a molecule called beta-sitosterol, which is like a miracle for men who go to when men get older, sometimes they have these prostate issues that make them urinate multiple times in the middle of the night, which can be very, very frustrating. The ProstFX has a molecule in it called beta-sitosterol that will eliminate that problem entirely. So yeah, pumpkin seeds are amazing. You got to be careful with your fats for the prostate. Get yourself on the ProstFX. Not only get all the nutrients from the pumpkin seeds, but you also get that beta-sitosterol, which is amazing for keeping you from getting up in the middle of the night to urinate.
0: All right, back to the phones we go. Let's go to Paul in Wisconsin to get us started. Paul, welcome to the program.
1: Hey, Paul.
2: Yeah, hi, guys. Question, what are the supplements again for eyes, please?
1: Yes. The eyes are very unusual. You know, of course, tissues go in the body. The eyes are very unusual because they're constantly bombarded with light. And so the most important thing for your eyes are the pigments, colors, reds, blues, greens, yellows. You know, you've heard of zeaxanthin and lutein and polyphenols or these carotenes that are found in various fruits and vegetables. But your Vision FX and your Ocutive, in fact, I love the Ocutive. I take it every day. The Ocutive and the Vision FX are two important supplements. Also, zinc is very important for the eyes. Vitamin C is very important for the eyes. Vitamin E is very important for the eyes. And one of the most important supplements for the eyes is something called N-acetylcysteine, which I absolutely love. And you'll find that in the Ocutive from Longevity. Get yourself on the Ocutive and make sure you're getting pigments. And here's a little trick for you. When you're eating your pigments from broccoli and carrots and squash, etc., make sure you braise them in a little bit of butter. And that will pull the pigments out into the butter and make it easier for your body to absorb. Those pigments will not only protect your eyes from the sun, from macular degeneration particularly, but they'll also protect your skin from sunburn. Bonus.
0: Can't beat that. Thank you.
1: There you go.
0: Good advice. Next up, Mayat is with us in New York. Welcome to the show. Hi, Mayat.
3: Hi,
1: Mayat.
3: Hi, Ben. Good morning.
1: Good morning.
3: I have two questions with a little comment. And someone who for years tended toward low blood pressure and got it stabilized to normal blood pressure, but then went through a lot of stress in a short period of time so that the readings are more on the high blood pressure type and no interest in taking the prescription medications that say a so-called side effect could be a heart attack or death. And I saw an ad on TV about something called Total Beet, which says it's a natural address to hypertension. And the other question, and I'll listen over the air, Ben, is on pleurisy. Pleurisy is a type of cold. It lodges in some part of your body, like your upper back, and when it's acute with a cold, it can travel through your across your chest to your other side and across your back. So if you have my questions, I'll listen over the air. Thank you so much.
1: Now, I'm assuming that Mayette, what a beautiful name, too, by the way. I'm assuming Mayette has both these conditions are for Mayette. I'm just going to assume that. I don't know if that's the case.
0: Well, it may not be with her.
1: It may not be her, but you know, I'm just going to sit. I'm going to lump those two together because they're very similar. Pleurisy, we call pleuritis in pharmacy school, is an inflammation of a part of the lungs, layers of the lungs. It's a lung inflammatory condition. Hypertension is also an inflammatory condition. But you know, she said, Maya said something very interesting about beets, right? I know you love beets, right, George?
0: Cardi
1: beets and the beeper, right? What is it about beets? Beets contain precursors to one of the most powerful, and I was talking to Tommy off the air about this, one of the most powerful gas transmitters. You know, you have these chemicals that are molecules that help cells communicate to each other. They call them neurotransmitters. Well, there's gas transmitters in the body, gases that actually have communicating properties. This is amazing, George. And in fact, one of the gases, and you know, I don't want to get too gross, but it's kind of interesting. One of the gases is responsible for the rotten egg smell that people make sometimes when they have intestinal problems, if you know what I'm talking about. And these gases like hydrogen sulfide and nitric oxide communicate to the blood vessels to open up, and they're antihypertensive. And one of the best ways to make sure that you're getting this nitric oxide is to get yourself on the beets. Young Jeffy's got a great beet product for that. And beets contain these nitric oxide precursors, as well as an amino acid, not in beets, but there's an amino acid called arginine that also does the same thing. So I'd be looking at inflammatory condition. Pleurisy is no joke, by the way. It can cause severe pain and problems breathing, and it's infectious. It has to do with bacteria and viruses, but it can be due to just generalized inflammation. If that's the case and somebody's dealing with pleurisy, you want to make sure that you're having that checked out. That's something that's pretty serious stuff.
0: We're with pharmacist Ben Fuchs from criticalhealthnews.com, taking calls with him. And again, the toll-free number to call for assistance, 1-855-949-7234. 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Let's go to Catherine in Los Angeles. Welcome to the show. Hi, Catherine.
1: Hey, Catherine.
4: Well, hello, George and Ben. It's a pleasure to talk to you. Thank you for taking my call.
0: Thank you.
4: I wanted to ask, I have been getting like red spots on my arms, like just above the wrist. I've been getting those for months. And they first started out like maybe the size of a button on a baby's dress. And just a couple of days ago, I got one that's about the size of a quarter.
1: Okay.
4: And also on that same day, my both arms started bleeding simultaneously without me doing anything. I mean, I just happened to, you know, feel something, look down, saw that it was blood. And
1: oh,
4: then
1: my goodness.
4: Later on in the day, on the other arm, the same thing happened, and I want to know what is that about.
1: That's some serious stuff there. That's an immune problem. Now, the beginning, when you talked about the red spots, that's a classic immune issue that has to do with either the intestine, sometimes the gallbladder and the kidney, sometimes the liver and the kidney and the gallbladder, but usually that's a digestive problem. Now that you're talking about bleeding, that amplifies the issue, and that tells me there's some severe immune issues going on. The immune system lives in the intestine. This is so important for everybody to understand. The immune system is your defense system, and its headquarters is in the intestine. There are outposts, there are satellites, if you will, in the lungs and in the skin, but the headquarters is in the intestine. Anytime you have redness, rashes, irritation, hives, any of these kinds of problems, you want to link it to foods, and then you start to eliminate those foods. Now, it may be at this point, because it sounds like it's starting to progress, that you probably have some intestinal issues as well, in addition to food problems. So the first thing I would do is link the issue, rashes and the appearance of the rashes and the spots, et cetera, to specific foods. Go on criticalhealthnews.com. Get yourself a food diary and start doing a food diary. And by the way, anybody who's dealing with any chronic degenerative issue, chronic health challenge, should be doing a food diary. Secondly, get yourself on some digestive supplements. Longevity's Ultimate Enzymes is awesome. One of my favorite, all-time favorite digestive supplements is Longevity's I-26. I know you know about that one, George. That's awesome stuff, right? I take it every day. I don't even have any digestive problems. I still take it. It's they call it hyperimmune egg, and it's specifically designed to kill excess bacteria in the small intestine. You know, bacteria, we all know these days about the microbiome and probiotics and bacteria, but they're supposed to live in the large intestine mostly. But due to the way we eat and antibiotics in the water and the fish and antibiotics that we take intentionally and chlorine and fluoride, all these things that are in our digestive environment, bacteria start to overgrow in the small intestine. This wreaks havoc on the body, and in combination with fried foods, which also irritate the intestinal lining, we're off to the disease races. So what you want to do is you want to make sure you're taking care of your intestinal bacteria. One of the best ways to do that is with the I-26, and I would also probably throw in the Nightly Essence probiotics as well. Focus on digestive health, although I have to tell you, it does sound like the condition is progressing, as you mentioned, bleeding. So you really want to take this pretty seriously at this point.
0: A combination of medical and supplementation is wonderful, Ben.
1: You can do a lot if you, I'll tell you what, people always ask me this question. I say, well, I'm on these drugs. Can I take nutritional supplements? Check this out, George. Supplements, nutrition will make your drugs work better. When you're on a prescription drug, your number one goal should be to figure out how to wean yourself off that drug. And you want to do it with your physician, of course, but you want to wean yourself off the drug. Well, if you get on a nutritional supplement program, that will make your drugs so effective, you'll be able to take less and less over time. And that's a beautiful thing. So when people say, oh, will that interfere with my supplement interfere with my medication? Yeah, it will interfere with it. It'll make it better. It'll make it more effective, so you don't need as high a dose. And that's always something that you want to look for. And keep in mind that when you're on a prescription drug, you want to figure out how to wean yourself off that drug as best as you can with your physician, because there ain't no prescription drug that does not come with adverse reactions and side effects.
0: Next up, Jeremy's with us in North Dakota. Hi, Jeremy. Birthday's coming up, huh?
5: Yep, you're working on.
1: Hey, Jeremy.
5: Saturday night or Sunday morning?
0: Jeremy, talk in your phone, would you?
5: I'm talking to my phone. Can you hear me better?
0: No, not really. What's your question?
5: Well, my question is, August 1st was my oldest daughter's 27th birthday.
1: Nice.
5: And I took on a plan that night I walked 2 minutes and 27 seconds with the plan of adding 27 seconds every day from then on for a year. Is that a good plan?
1: That's an awesome thing. That's awesome. Nice.
0: He was in a coma for 2.5 months, Ben.
1: Jeremy was? Oh, my goodness.
0: Got into a horrible car accident.
1: Oh, my gosh. Hope he's okay.
0: But he's got a birthday coming up pretty soon.
1: Happy birthday, Jeremy.
0: We got to get him a new phone for Christmas. Mark in Ohio. Mark, take it away.
6: Hey, George, it's me again.
0: Hi, Navy man, how are you?
6: Yeah, right. Not bad, George. I'm in the BA and a half in biology.
1: Hey, Mark.
6: I went halfway across the river and got washed down by accident. Anyway, real quick, George. Ben can back me up, I think. The supplement, real quick, there's a supplement, Butcher's Broom, increases the circulation in the lower body, but it also helps to maintain arterial integrity. Ben can respond. But anyway, George, remember back on Friday evening when you had open lines, I mentioned this anti-aging compound, NDGA is the acronym, Ben.
1: Yes, sir.
6: Nordy, guaretic, I think I'll mispronounce it probably, guaretic acid. Anyway, this certain Dr. Lippman, not an MD, but a PhD, in some university out west, probably maybe Arizona State, you know, some school like that. He and his graduate students were looking for an anti-aging compound. This goes back several years. But anyway, somehow they ran across this plant that was immune to radiation, no less. And so you have to speculate. It's fascinating to speculate, Ben, that rather than genetic mutation or genetic drift, you know, happening by accident or by, you know, through recombination. You have to it's fascinating to speculate that that plant was exposed to radiation, you know, somewhere earlier.
7: Yeah, started to make NDGA. NDGA is a very powerful antioxidant, by the way. George, you got some smart listeners, I'm telling you, man.
0: Well, they're geniuses.
7: Holy cow. Yeah. NDGA is amazing stuff. NDGA, it's a guar acetic acid. A norhydroguar acetic acid. It's a very, very powerful antioxidant. I don't know if it's associated with butcher's broom, though. Butcher's broom itself is another very interesting molecule. And I use butcher broom in skincare. Butcher broom has something in it called glycolic acid, which is very helpful for anti-aging and for skincare. So I use it topically. But it also, as your caller mentioned, super smart caller, by the way, it has some really interesting benefits for the cardiovascular system, for blood vessels. And I'm going by memory here, but it's got silica in it, I believe. And that is very important for the connective tissue. Silica is one of the all-time great underappreciated nutritional supplements. And it's one of the active ingredients in the Beyond Tangy Tangerine for anti-aging. Just going by memory here, I'm pretty sure Butcher's Broom's got that in it. Pretty much all plants have it in it, actually. But NDGA and Butcher, I don't think they go together, but they're both very important supplements, absolutely.
0: Text and tweets. Tom, what do you have for Ben?
8: Hey, Ben, Jerry in New York wants to know what you think of sugar-free Jell-O and are there any nutrients in it?
7: Yeah, sugar-free is a problem, man. Depending on what the sweetener is. And when they say sugar, I take that back. It's sugar-free. It doesn't have any sweetener. Is that what you're talking about, Tommy?
8: It has no
7: artificial sweetener in it at all?
8: That's what it says, sugar-free.
7: Okay, got it. Okay, because there's a lot of literature coming out now about these artificial sweeteners that are actually turning out to be very problematic for the microbiome bacteria. Yeah. Jell-O is very important stuff. And sugar-free is definitely the way to go because, of course, the problem with ordinary Jell-O is the sugar. But what do you think sugar, what do you think Jell-O is? It's connective tissue. And one of the best ways to build your connective tissue is to eat connective tissue. And that's what Jell-O is. It's collagen. It's hydrolyzed collagen. And so it's great stuff. Absolutely. And it's kind of one of those things that, you know, people have sort of an underground anti-aging remedy. And it's true. It's wonderful. But you want it, like you said, George, non-sweetened. And you also probably want an organic is probably the best way. Knox organic gelatin.
0: Used to love Jell-O as a kid, Ben. I loved it.
7: Yeah, I know. Everybody loved Jell-O. It's a textural thing, right? The inside of the body is like Jell-O. Did you know this?
0: It was great. Coming out of the refrigerator, it was perfect.
7: Yeah.
0: We're going to come back with pharmacist Ben Fuchs and take final phone calls next on Coast to Coast AM.
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5: ABC News, I'm Wayne Cabot. So how did progressives do on primary night? In defeat, Missouri, Cori Bush, former squad member, saying this to the incumbent Democrat Wesley Bill.
6: For the next 2 years, this community will be represented by someone that didn't deem you valuable enough to show up to one candidate forum where there were audience comments, even though I showed up to everyone.
5: Before the polls closed in Michigan, election officials warned it would be a long night in a tight race between progressive Democrat Dr. Abdul Al-Sayed and the establishment candidate Haley Stevens. The Ohio congressman facing an ethics investigation over domestic abuse allegations, Max Miller, says he's innocent and will not quit his campaign even after getting a phone call from President Trump. L.A. sheriffs say an armed suspect was arrested at Trump National Golf Course there while taking pictures Sunday, 2 days before Trump came for a fundraiser. This is ABC News.
7: I'm Chris Chandler. When you join us later at 5 for Atlanta's Morning News, the bus stop forecast for you, triple team traffic too, and an in-depth chat with the Gwinnett County Schools Chief on 95.5 WSB.
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15: It's 2:33 in the Loud Security Systems Traffic Center. I'm still watching a couple mile delays just outside the east side perimeter in DeKalb County on I-20 westbound just before Wesley Chapel Road, exit 68. Construction's knocking out the left lane and slowing that ride as you make your way towards 285. Right next door on I-20 eastbound at Panola Road, exit 71, road work is blocking the two left lanes, but it'll only be a quick tap of the brakes as you drive by the barrels and into Stonecrest. Devin Byers, Triple Team Traffic, 95.5 WSB.
3: I'm WSB meteorologist Christina Upwards. Partly to mostly cloudy skies for Wednesday and Thursday. Morning lows in the 70s, afternoon highs in the upper 80s. Scattered rain showers and thunderstorms through the afternoons. Friday, a little more sunshine, so heating up to the upper 80s to low 90s.

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1: Next hour, Paul Wallace joins us with his latest work, The Dragons of Eden. Do ancient texts in the Bible carry ancient theology of memories of ET contact and humanity's deep past? 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
1: 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Right at the top, it says Insider. 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It's free. And through the app, you can sign up to be an insider as well. 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

0: And welcome back, George Norrie, with pharmacist Ben Fuchs. Ben, when you were really doing pharmacy work on a regular basis, did you see a lot of sick people come in to see you?
1: Holy cow, George. It was so unbelievable. Not only did I see sick people, I saw people who were on over 10 medications routinely. They would drop a plastic bag at on the counter, and it would have like 10 or 12 bottles in it. It was shocking. And it's hard to even get your mind around how unhealthy people are because they're still functional. And that's really the issue, George. It's not like we're necessarily dropping dead like flies. It's like we're leaving health on the table. We're not maximizing our potential. And so the body is so strong and so resilient that it can take a lot of abuse. And we're just setting the bar so low. We're leaving health and longevity and joie de vivre and wellness on the table. That's why nutritional supplementation is so important. It's not a question of whether you're going to drop dead if you don't take nutritional supplements. It's just that you're not going to maximize your joy for life, your ability to move and your ability to breathe and your ability to exercise. You'll still be able to function, and most people can function. They may have a heart attack at age 70, but they'll be okay. But they won't be maximally healthy. That's what we want to be. We don't want to be just okay. Do you want to work for minimum wage? No, nobody wants to work for minimum wage. You want to get a lot of money. And that's the same thing. We can all have minimum wage. And by the way, one of the greatest inducers of this minimum wage philosophy is this idea of the recommended daily allowance that everybody is so obsessed with. I call it the ridiculous deficiency allowance because it keeps us ridiculously deprived. Because according to the medical model, as long as you don't have scurvy, you're fine. Well, if you're satisfied with not having scurvy, then take 100 milligrams of vitamin C a day. But if you want to have great connective tissue and you want to have great liver function, great adrenal function, you need high doses of these things. And that's why nutritional supplementation is so important. And by the way, when it comes to maximizing the doses of these nutrients, there ain't no nutritional supplement on planet Earth that can beat beyond Tangy Tangerine. I'm telling you, if we really cared about this health in this country, everybody would get beyond Tangy Tangerine on the government. It will be delivered on from your tax dollars. That stuff is amazing. It is a miracle supplement, and largely because it gives you these maximum doses of nutrients, particularly the electrolytes and the water-soluble nutrients.
0: I love them. Let's go to Roberta in Tucson, Arizona. Hi, Roberta.
1: Hey, Roberta.
2: Hi, George. Hi, Ben. Do you have stem cell patches? And if so, how much can they do?
1: Well, great question. Stem cells require the proper environment in order to do their work. You can't just take stem cells. And so you hear these products that are, you know, there's no stem cells are, you know, a pharmaceutical thing. There's no real stem cells available over the counter. They have plant stem cells, but that's not the same thing. What you really want to do is you want to provide the environment, the context, the terrain for the stem cells to be able to do their work. And that's where nutritional supplementation comes from. And it's, you don't need anything exotic. You need what Dr. Wallach called the mighty 90 essential nutrients, the vitamins, the minerals, the amino acids, and the fatty acids that your body cannot make, but your body needs. And that's really the key there for... For whatever reason, the good Lord made these 90 nutrients that are not, the body can't make them, but you got to get them from foods. And because of the way our food supply is and the soils are and processing and cooking and our fast-paced lifestyle, we just don't get them in foods. And that's why a nutritional supplementation program is so important. So the stem cells, yeah, they're important because everything comes from stem cells, but the terrain that the stem cells are implanting in is going to determine how effective those stem cells are.
0: Let's go to first-time caller Tom in Ohio. Hello, Tom.
3: Hey, George. Hey, Ben.
0: Hi.
1: Hey, George.
3: My mom passed away a couple years ago from Alzheimer's, and it also runs on my dad's side of the family. Mom was the first one on our side of the on her side of the family to ever get it, and I'm just wondering if there's any supplements out there that can slow it or at least prevent it. And you said something in the last hour that was intriguing. You said that when surgery is performed, the minute the scalpel starts cutting the skin, the body starts healing.
1: Exactly.
3: How come the body doesn't start healing when Alzheimer's cells start forming in the brain and start clotting the blood?
1: Brilliant question. First of all, well, you said so many brilliant things there. First of all, I don't like this idea of runs in the family. What runs in the family is nutritional deficiencies. What runs in the family is the same kind of diet. What runs in the family is the same kind of lifestyle issues. So when we hear this runs in the family issue, it implies like I'm condemned. And I don't like that idea that we're condemned. That's first of all. Second of all.
0: What about genetics, though? What about genetics?
1: There's genetics, but that's not the same as heredity. You know, everything's genetics. Nothing happens without genetics. That's how the body makes things, is through genetics. But when people say genetics, they collapse that idea with heredity, that my father had it, my grandfather had it, it runs in the family, et cetera. I'm not buying that. Okay. What happens is, what runs in the family is the lifestyle issues, and that predisposes us to those conditions. And that gets conflated with this idea that it's built into your genes. That's a disempowering idea. Today we know about epigenetics. And by the way, Dr. Wallach has been proponent talking about epigenetics for decades. And I studied epigenetics in pharmacy school in the 80s. Epigenetics is the idea that our genetics are modified by our thoughts, by our exercise, by our breathing, by our nutrition, by our diet, i.e. by our lifestyle. And that's a much more powerful idea than, oh, it's in my family. So I'm not a subscriber to that. However, this other point that the caller made is very, very wise. Why does, if the body heals itself,

0: And you know what the major attacking culprit is? Sugar. And in fact, Alzheimer's disease is now known to be type 3 diabetes because it's associated with sugar. So for the gentleman who want, and anybody really, who wants to protect themselves from this horrible scourge, my father had it, and it is, oh my God, you can't, it's just the most horrible, horrible curse that somebody can have. Alzheimer's disease, if you want to protect yourself from it, go ketogenic, low calorie, low sugar, and get yourself on the sweeties from Youngevity and the healthy brain, healthy blood sugar pack. Treat yourself like a diabetic. And as I said in the last hour, if you just want to do a couple of things to increase your longevity, reduce your risk of chronic degenerative disease, lower your likelihood of dementias and Alzheimer's disease, digestion, blood sugar. And not because I'm making this up, because how do we get energy into the body? Through the digestive system. How do we get energy into the cells? Through the blood sugar system, through the metabolic system. And it's all about energy. When we're sick, it's an energy problem. When we're healthy, we have good energy. And the energy gets into the body in a macroscopic sense through the digestive system and in a quantum sense through the metabolic system. Work on those two points and you will be blown away by what happens to your chronic degenerative diseases. And there ain't nothing better for working on those two points than the healthy digestion pack and the healthy blood sugar pack from Youngevity.
1: Text and tweets. Tom, what do you have for Ben?
2: Hey, Ben, Jason in Vermont would like to know what you think about PRP, which I know you
0: love it.
2: You know is platelet-rich plasma. And does it rebuild cartilage?
0: It's not that it rebuilds cartilage, but it skews the body towards the rebuilding process. Platelet-rich plasma. Platelets are involved in wound healing. They're part of the blood system. And they're involved in wound healing and they have anti-inflammatory properties. So by concentrating the platelets, and they're your own platelets, in plasma, it's really quite an amazing technology. You can really accelerate wound repair and cartilage repair. And the cartilage is notoriously difficult to repair, by the way. And this is one mechanism for doing it. And I'm a big fan of PRP.
1: Big time. Let's go next. Who's up? It's Charlie in San Luis Obispo. Hey, Charlie, go ahead.
0: Hey, Charlie.
3: Hey, George.
1: Hi, Charlie.
3: George, can you hear me? Yeah, can you hear me all right?
1: You're breaking up a little bit, but go ahead.
3: Okay, how's that? Is that better?
1: A little bit.
3: Okay. George, I got a question for you. I know you take turmeric. Do you still drink tonic or quinine water?
1: I drink regular bottle water.
3: Quinine quite a bit. Not a whole lot, but anyway, that's what I wanted to ask you and Ben.
0: Yes, sir.
3: I recently went down on my bicycle. It's not too serious. But it was one of those cut downs, you know, on every corner they've got them now. And it was at night and I couldn't see. I didn't have a light. I don't normally drive at night, but with the bicycle. Anyway, I hit the curb about halfway up the cut down. I call them the cut downs. And I went down on my right side and I was... had my helmet on, I had my gloves on, so it wasn't too serious, but somebody across the street said, "Hey, are you all right?" And I said, "Yeah, I'm trying to get myself up." Now he came over and he put his hands underneath my armpits and pulled me up. And I have a history of osteoporosis, which I've overcome, and now it's called osteopenia. But anyway, so he pulled me up, and I heard a pop, slight cracking sound, and he said, I said, "Stop, oh wait, stop, I got, you gotta bruise my rib." So he let me down, but I got my bike up. Anyway, I wanted to ask you, oh, God.
1: Hurry up, Charlie. We're almost out of time.
3: Okay. I know.

0: I take quite a bit of vitamin D, like between 5 and 10,000 micrograms or unit. IUE. You know, per day or every other day, and I consider that a.
1: What do you think of vitamin D, Ben? We're running out of time.
2: Vitamin D is amazing stuff, but the best way to get your vitamin D by far, it ain't even close, is from the sun. When you get vitamin D from the sun, your body controls it. If you have enough, it doesn't make any more vitamin D. If you don't have enough, it makes vitamin D. And guess what? How vitamin D is made from the sun? From cholesterol. Our favorite molecule. The one that they tell you is this demon that you got to eliminate. Cholesterol in the skin gets turned into vitamin D. And by the way, cholesterol is just so darn amazing. It is, I'm going to go on record and say this, it is the most amazing, multifunctional, important, and powerful molecule in the body. And this idea that it's a villain and a demon is one of the most vicious canards in all of medicine. And yeah, cholesterol in the vessels is an issue, but that's not cholesterol's problem. That's a vessel problem.
1: Let's go to Kathy in Minnesota. Kath, let's get you in. Go ahead.
3: Hi, George and Ben. I'd like to know what causes psoriasis and how can I eliminate it?
2: Absolutely, 100%. I'll tell you exactly what causes it. Psoriasis is an autoimmune disease. And take this to the bank, what I'm going to say right now. There's about 100+ different autoimmune diseases. They keep finding new ones. All autoimmune diseases are caused by toxicity in the blood. Period, end of story. In fact, they'll actually test for toxicity in the blood when they suspect an autoimmune disease. How does toxicity get into the blood? It gets into the blood through a leaky gut, through the digestive system. So psoriasis is an autoimmune disease where the body turns its immune system on the skin cells. Multiple sclerosis is an autoimmune disease where it turns on the nerve cells. Type 1 diabetes is where an autoimmune disease where it gets turned on the pancreas cells. It doesn't matter where it happens. It can happen in the skin. It can happen in the connective tissue. It can happen in the pancreas. That's irrelevant. What happens is that it's toxicity in the blood. The part of the body is irrelevant. How does the toxicity get into the blood? 100% through a leaky gut. If you fast and don't eat for a couple of days, you'll notice your psoriatic plaques start to subside. Well, obviously you can't fast forever. So what do? You get yourself on the Nightly Essence probiotics, B, the I-26, C, the ultimate enzymes, and you add in the healthy start pack with the big three products. I'm telling you, George, this is so easy. It breaks my heart to see people suffering from dementias and from psoriasis and from chronic degenerative disease. You don't have to suffer, people. 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And by the way, myself and Jill Hewlett, who's a brain fitness expert, just finished a book called Your Health, It's Easier Than You Think. And that's exactly the message. 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
6: From ABC News, I'm Wayne Cabot. Primary night highlights, former squad member, Progressive Democrat Cori Bush, loses her race to incumbent Congressman Wesley Bell, whom she criticized for being absent, and denounced campaign spending by the pro-Israel AIPAC lobby.
7: This ain't over, y'all. This ain't over. And when I said last time, AIPAC, I'm coming to tear your kingdom down, let's be clear, that kingdom is falling down, and I ain't done.
6: The AIPAC-funded candidate for Michigan Senate in a tight fight tonight with progressive Dr. Abdul Al-Sayed. Republicans hoping to flip a Democratic governor's seat in Kansas choose Ty Masterson, who thanked President Trump for his endorsement.
8: He loves this country. He loves this country. When I got to first meet him in the Oval last year, it was just like, hey, do you want to see the Declaration of Independence? Yes, I do. I want to see that. Because he just was so excited to show us.
6: Todd Blanche's nomination to be Attorney General just got tougher. Susan Collins saying she can't vote for him. The main Republican saying he's eroding the independence of the Justice Department, giving the president, his sons, and the Trump business immunity from IRS audits. Her no vote means Blanche can afford to lose only one other Republican and be confirmed. Intruder at Trump National, L.A. Sheriffs arresting a man they say was armed and might have been casing the place ahead of Trump's fundraiser. An arson suspect is in custody for a Spokane wildfire. Paul Child is the one who turned him in.
9: Saw where the smoke was at and said that OSOB started a fire because it was in the exact same spot that he was standing.
6: More than two-thirds of the West is now in drought. And Virginia is reporting the first locally acquired case of dengue. In Virginia, somebody who didn't travel internationally, but was in contact with someone who did and who got infected. You're listening to ABC News.
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16: It's 3:05 in the Loud Security Systems Traffic Center. Heads up, if you're on the west side of the perimeter tonight, I'm seeing delays build and break constantly due to a major construction closure. On 285 southbound at Hollowell Parkway, exit 12, all lanes are knocked out due to road work. That traffic is being paced by the barrels, but if you hit that traffic when it stopped, expect quite a few minutes to be stacked onto your ride tonight. Elsewhere on the east side of the city, the exit from I-20 eastbound to 285 north is undergoing left lane construction. Devin Byers, Triple Team Traffic, 95.5 WSB.
17: I'm WSB meteorologist Christina Upwards. Partly to mostly cloudy skies for Wednesday and Thursday. Morning lows in the 70s, afternoon highs in the upper 80s. Scattered rain showers and thunderstorms through the afternoons. Friday, a little more sunshine, so heating up to the upper 80s to low 90s.

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1: Up next, Paul Wallace back with us on Coast to Coast as we get into the Dragons of Eden, part of his Eden series, a fascinating story. And we'll be back with Paul in a moment on Coast to Coast AM. 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

0: And welcome back. George Norrie, author Paul Wallace back with us, researcher, public speaker, exploring the world's ancient texts and traditions for evidence of humanity's earliest encounters with non-human intelligence. He's a former church doctor, archdeacon of the Anglican Church in Australia. His books have earned him endorsements from figures like the Eric von Däniken, we miss him, the late Eric, and Avi Loeb as well. His latest work is The Dragons of Eden, which is part of the Eden series. It's number 7 in the volume, isn't it, Paul?
1: That's right, George, number 7 in the Eden series, and it's so nice to be with you again today.
0: Oh, all is well. Are you in Australia right now?
1: Yes, I'm in the subtropics of Queensland, Australia, so we're moving towards spring at the moment.
0: Spring for you. We're going to move in the fall pretty soon. This was
1: a
0: fast
1: year. Opposite ways. For sure.
0: Tell us about the title, The Dragons of Eden.
1: The Dragons of Eden, it's kind of a provocative title, but we've called it that because Mauro Biglino, who I've co-authored this book with, and I are asking the question of what the texts of the Bible were about for hundreds of years when they existed without any word in them that meant God. That word wasn't introduced till about 280 BCE when it was translated into Greek. So what were those stories about before? And Mauro and I both suggest that there's this draconic theme in many of the ancient texts, and it's that that we're drilling into in the Dragons of Eden.
0: To those who don't know, Mauro, by the way, is an Italian scholar that you teamed up with for this book, right?
1: Yes, that's right. I first heard of Mauro when I published Escaping from Eden, which was the first book in this series. And when I was getting ready to publish the book, I was feeling quite nervous because though I was quite confident that what I was seeing was correct, that reading the Bible in parallel with the Mesopotamian sources really does illuminate the stories of the Bible being about something else, I was very confident, but looking around, I couldn't find any other theologians who seemed to be taking the argument as far as I was. And then I started hearing about this Italian scholar, someone whose bona fides in the translation of Hebrew are unimpeachable. And he, following his own research, had reached conclusions very similar to mine. And I heaved a bit of a sigh of relief when I heard about his work. We ultimately met. We worked together. We produced a documentary series on the fifth kind. And once we'd done that, it was only a matter of time before we said, we've got to sit down. We've got to join forces and apply ourselves to these questions as a team. And that's what we've done in The Dragons of Eden.
0: Now, he's agnostic. Did that cause a problem for you?
1: No, it's funny, isn't it? Our backgrounds are so different. He is an Italian agnostic. I'm an Australian. I count myself a believer. I have a belief in God. I've been a follower of Jesus for 44 years. And as you said in the introduction, I was in church-based ministry for more than 30 years. So we come from very different start points, but we follow very similar methods when we sit down with the ancient Hebrew and Greek texts. And both of us go to the root meanings of the keywords as a way of getting past all the centuries of translations back to the original words, back to the root meanings. And then we ask how the stories play out when we keep the words in their most primitive form, or if we leave them untranslated and then look at how the words behave in the texts. We both follow that method, and even though we start in totally different places, we end up exactly on the same page.
0: And tell us the overview of the Dragons of Eden.
1: The overview of the Dragons of Eden is that we have an assumption when we go to the Bible that it's all theology, that it's all about God. And of course, there is a lot in the Bible that is theology, that is about God. But because we come with that assumption, we miss entire sections that are something else. And there are scriptures that are about other things that are really an education in politics, geopolitics. If you want to learn about the deep state or the persistence of old powers, it's all there in the Bible. And some of these stories are carried in the draconic storylines. And Mauro and I both argue that the stories of Elohim, these mysterious, powerful ones, are really a cultural memory of contact with non-human intelligence, contact with what today we might call extraterrestrial civilizations, and that through mistranslation, we've accidentally buried this ancient memory of contact.
0: The Old Testament kind of points out the existence of ETs, doesn't it?
1: I think it does when you do the work of peeling back the layers of translation and looking at the root meanings. Once you realize many of the stories we've told as God's stories are stories of beings called powerful ones, once you see that they arrive from the skies as the sky fleet or star fleet, they carve up the land and then govern over human beings using what looks like advanced technology. You know, detail by detail, the picture adds up and you realize we are looking at a non-human force who came to the planet in the deep past and really used our ancestors as a working class. Now, anyone who's read the ancient Mesopotamian stories recognizes this straight away because it's all there in the Babylonian stories of the Atrahasis, the Enuma Elish, but it's there in the Bible too. And it's just a translation away from being blindingly obvious.
0: When somebody reads The Dragons of Eden, what's the main thing you want them to pull away from that book?
1: I hope people will come away saying, first of all, how in the world did I miss that? And have an appetite to go back to the texts and keep reading them, but to do it in this more fundamental way, really looking at what the Hebrew words really mean, what the Greek words really mean. And as people do that, I think they'll find that a lot of religious assumptions have been built on false translations, and a much more exciting and a bigger picture begins to emerge.
0: Paul, give us your overview on what you think biblically happened during the biblical times. Take Jesus out of the picture for a moment.
1: I think if we're going back to the very earliest stories, we do have stories of the beginnings of human civilization, the beginnings of Homo sapiens as a distinct species. I think we've got memories of a long time when we were co-occupying the planet with a non-human presence, and they lived out in the open with us. A lot of the stories about that. Others of the stories are about traumas in our species memory. So cataclysms, flood events, fire events, ice age events, they are all represented in the Bible. And we often miss it because we read it expecting to find something else. And we don't notice that these deep stories of the planet and of humanity are really there. So there's this long period where we're actually being nurtured as a species, supported as a species, other periods where we're being exploited. And then there comes a time when the Elohim seem to move house, and it's just us maintaining the systems that we've been taught.
0: Paul, what do you think of the story of Adam and Eve?
1: It's a story of many, many layers. I mean, when I first read it, it was as a young Christian believer, and I assumed it was the Bible's take on the beginning of humanity. I didn't know that much of that story is a retelling of the Babylonian story of Anunnaki, Enlil, and Enki, Ninhursag, and others who were operating as a team deciding what project humanity was going to look like. And once you realize that the Genesis story is a contraction of that, a summary form, it begins to make more sense. And the stories are not really about religious themes or to do with sin, righteousness, punishment, all the rest. It is a much deeper story about how our development as a species was shaped, altered, interfered with by visitors from elsewhere in the galaxy.
0: Where did the devil fit in with this?
1: Well, the devil, as we think of the devil today, he's quite a late invention, really. And it was the Middle Ages where this idea of the devil and all his demons and he's the one who runs hell sort of came into focus. When we go back to earlier times, it's a more fragmentary picture of beings who are here, who are anti-human, archonic entities that would feed off human suffering, beings that were in rebellion to the beings who are running the show, And it's a much more complex picture. And it's not so much one of good and evil as conflict among these other beings who are interacting with our ancestors.
0: What about the lizard people? Who are they, Paul?
1: Oh, the lizard people are absolutely fascinating. So we discovered these back in the 1920s in what today is Syria. And what happened was a farmer was farming his farm, and he got his plow caught in the ground. And when he looked down, he realized this stone seemed to be part of a structure. And so very quickly, a French archaeologist, Claude Schaeffer, went in, and it wasn't Claude Schaeffer, it was Leonard Woolley, and Henry Hall went in, and they started digging up the remains of this city, and among the remains were these handheld figurines. Now, they looked very much like figurines we dug up in the Levant, figurines of Asherah. Mm-hmm. And the tribes of Israel in the Iron Age had these handheld dolls of Asherah with piled up hair, bare breasts, and she was a symbol of fertility, and they would thank her for the gift of agricultural science. That is what turned them into a civilization. These figurines look very, very similar that are in Ubaid. Again, piled up hair, bare breasts, symbols of fertility, handheld, but these are 4,000 to 5,000 years old. And what's very different about them is they're not human. Even though they've got hair and a breastfeeding, they've got lizard-like skin, a lizard-shaped head, reptilian eyes, and it was Leonard Woolley back in the 1920s who called them the lizard people. And so it seems the more primitive practice back in the Bronze Age was that our ancestors gave thanks for the gift of agricultural science to non-human others, to these mysterious lizard people who were somehow a hybrid of what we would consider reptilian and what we would consider mammalian. So a very strange life form indeed.
0: And the dragons were where? Well, the entire region, China, whereabouts? Oh,
1: every culture has stories of dragons. And it's so intriguing because it's the same physical descriptors that repeat from culture to culture, whether you're in Africa or China, Mesoamerica. They are beings that are reptilian, but they have feathers and they are intelligent and can speak and were involved in managing human beings. Every culture has this word that combines the idea of a snake with the idea of a feathered flying thing. And the Bible has it too. And we miss it very often because we don't expect to see it. We expect it in China. We expect it in Wales. But it's there in the Bible as well. All the same physical descriptors are there. And not just that, but this pattern of these strange beings governing over human beings and terrorizing them. Why would so many cultures on different continents all through the ages invent the same impossible idea and repeat it in their ancient stories? And that's a thread Maro and I follow all through this book.
0: Paul, tell us about the fossils that were discovered in Germany and dug up in China.
1: Oh, well, these are great fun because in the past, if we had started reading, say, Mayan stories of feathered serpents or Chinese stories or Egyptian stories of feathered serpents, we'd have said, well, we know straight away that that's fiction because there's no such thing as a feathered reptilian. We were so confident. But then in 1861, in Germany, we dug up Archaeopteryx, and it was a feathered reptile. So all of a sudden, it wasn't an impossible kind of creature. And then in 1996, in China, we dug up Sinosauropteryx, another feathered reptile. Today, if you go to a children's illustrated book of dinosaurs, you'll see that everything from a velociraptor to a T-Rex has feathers. And they believe that many of the dinosaurs had full feather systems. So we've gone from saying a feathered reptile is an impossibility to recognizing, no, this was actually the alpha species on planet Earth for 168 million years. That's how wrong we can get it. So we have to go back to these ancient stories of feathered reptilians, be it in China or from the Maya or from Africans or from anywhere else, and think, what were our ancestors seeing that they came up with these stories of feathered reptiles. Is this a real experience that they had? Was this a real experience of contact?
0: Or was it somebody's imagination? And I don't think it was.
1: Well, to come up with the same thing all around the world, the same impossible being, so to speak, it seems unlikely, doesn't it?
0: It does, to be sure. Now, what about the tours? You still take tours, don't you?
1: Oh, absolutely. Every year I go to Turkey. If you go to ancientknowledgetours.com, you can book a place with me and come to Turkey in October, where we're going to live excavations, archaeological sites, where they are uncovering carvings, artifacts, ancient cuneiform inscriptions from the Iron Age. But the stories that they tell take us way, way back to the most recent Ice Age, to the Younger Dryas Cold period. And they tell stories of our survival in that time when we could have gone extinct. And the stories are of advanced others coming to help us in that critical moment. If you come with me in October, we will go to the site and I'll show you these things in person and show you how I interpret them to get us back to this fascinating period in our human history.
0: Paul, I had many relatives who were born in Mardin, Turkey.
1: Oh, wonderful. Well, we go to the Bitlis and Van provinces, which for me are among the most beautiful places in the world. It's an absolute pleasure to share those places with other people. And there are fresh discoveries every time I go.
0: Tomorrow I'm going to be talking about the flood of Noah. You've looked at that a little bit too, haven't you?
1: It was the flood of Noah that first attracted my attention to that part of the world, because whether you're reading about Noah and the Ark or Zusudra in the Babylonian telling, if you're looking at the Babylonian map of the world, if you're listening to Norse story of Odin and the people with him, it all points to ancient Armenia, to the Armenian highlands, to what today is Turkey and Armenia. And it says that there was a reboot of human civilization here, that after a climate catastrophe, this is where agriculture began again, and there was a new dawn for humanity. So that was the first reason I knew I had to go to this part of the world. And then it was my friend Matt LaCroix who said, if you're going to Turkey, you've got to go to Ayanas, Çavuştepe, Kefkalesi, and you'll be blown away by what you find there. And he was absolutely right. I have been blown away, and I keep going back there every year to share it with others.
0: What do you think happened on this planet a long time ago, Paul? Were we truly visited?
1: I think we were truly visited. I think we've had a number of flood events, a number of climate catastrophes, a number of times when our survival hung in the balance. And I think we've had help every time from non-human neighbors concerned about the human experience.
0: Do you think that the biblical impressions of the past clearly point to visitations of ETs?
1: I've become completely convinced of that. And it's interesting, Mauro and I, we agree 90% in our conclusions, but where we are 100% agreed is, yes, we have had visitations from non-human civilizations, probably extraterrestrial civilizations, and it's our work in the text that has brought us both to that conclusion.
0: Were they the fallen angels?
1: Well, yes, they were. If we go to the Book of Enoch, it unpacks what the fallen angels did for us, and the language of fallen is really misleading because it talks about a rich cultural exchange and a time of help and assistance.
0: We'll be back with more with Paul Wallace. His book is called The Dragons of Eden, right here on Coast to Coast AM.
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8: ABC News, I'm Wayne Cabot. In this major test for progressives tonight, there's a small early lead for Michigan Senate Socialist leading Democrat Abdul Al-Sayed, a race that ABC's Jonathan Carl says the establishment candidate, Haley Stevens, had a 12-to-1 advantage in super PAC spending.
9: We're talking millions and millions of dollars more buying television ads for Haley Stevens. Did it work? A lot of that money, most of that money, came from the American-Israeli Public Affairs Committee, AIPAC.
8: And blasting AIPAC tonight, Cori Bush in Missouri. The former squad member failing to reclaim her old seat from Congressman Wesley Bell.
10: This ain't over, y'all. This ain't over. And when I said last time, AIPAC, I'm coming to tear your kingdom down, let's be clear, that kingdom is falling down and I ain't done.
8: Ohio's Max Miller denying reports of domestic abuse says he'll stay in the race. This is ABC News.
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5: It's 3:34 in the Loud Security Systems Traffic Center. I'm seeing lots of cone zones up in Gwinnett County tonight. On 285 southbound at 985, construction's knocking out two right lanes, and those closures will follow you all the way down to Lawrenceville-Sewanee Road, exit 111, and that's slowing the ride to Sewanee. A little further down south in Duluth, 85 southbound at Boggs Road is seeing some right lane road work, but not seeing any major hangups in the area. Devin Byers, Triple Team Traffic, 95.5 WSB.
6: I'm WSB meteorologist Christina Upwards. Partly to mostly cloudy skies for Wednesday and Thursday. Morning lows in the 70s, afternoon highs in the upper 80s. Scattered rain showers and thunderstorms through the afternoons. Friday, a little more sunshine, so heating up to the upper 80s to low 90s.
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0: And welcome back, George Norrie, along with Paul Wallace, as we talk about his work with the Dragons of Eden. Paul, are you familiar with the work of the late Zachariah Sitchin?
1: Well, I am very aware of his work, but here's a confession. I've never read a single Zachariah Sitchin book.
0: He believes that we were seeded by the Anunnaki when they came to this world to look for workers and employ little people who would do all the grunt work.
1: Yes. Well, when he says that, he and I are completely agreed, because what he's saying is in one of the ancient narratives from Babylon. So that is all spelt out in the Atrahasis tablets. And we have this story of the Anunnaki coming from somewhere else, and they want to start terraforming and adapting the environment for agriculture, canalizing, irrigating the environment. And they decide they shouldn't be doing this themselves. This group called the Agigi turn up to a meeting and say, we're fed up of this. This isn't work for us. We need to raise up a working class to do this for us. And so that's the story of the production of Homo sapiens in the Babylonian telling. And what's curious about that telling is it is repeated by other cultures around the world. The feathered serpents of the Maya did exactly the same thing. So that's a point where Sitchin and I overlap. When he's looking at the real existing cuneiform tablets, his interpretations and mine are very, very close. Where we differ is that he wrote a lot of fiction, and he wrote something, say, the Lost Book of Enki, for instance, which a lot of people think is an ancient Mesopotamian tablet, and it isn't. It's Sitchin's fiction. So it can become a little bit confusing. But what you've just quoted him as saying, that's a point where his conclusions and mine absolutely overlap as to what the ancient Mesopotamian cultures were saying.
0: Do you think governments know about this?
1: Yes, is the short answer. Our military intelligence take great interest in this deep history. And you might know through files that have been declassified that they've read various books very similar to mine, because they are interested in ancient stories of cataclysms, ancient stories of civilization, civilizations that have left behind technology. So yes, they take an interest. They do archaeological missions because they believe there are artifacts left behind from these ancient times, and they study ancient texts as well.
0: In your opinion, lay it out for us, Paul. How do you think this all started?
1: I hold to the theory of panspermia, and this was an idea championed by Francis Crick, who was one of the co-discoverers of the double helix of DNA. And he argued that the time frame of planet Earth wasn't long enough for DNA genetic coding to have formed the orderly patterns that it has formed. He argued that genetic coding for biological, conscious, potentially intelligent life had to have begun in outer space and landed on planet Earth. And his theory was that whenever this genetic coding lands on a planet with water, a planet in the Goldilocks zone, it will generate forms of life similar to the ones we have here, and others that are very different. So ultimately, that means we're living in a populated cosmos. All life in the cosmos is related. Some is more advanced than us. Some is more primitive than us. And our story on this planet is of having developed slowly, gradually, until some of our cosmic neighbors turn up. And then they start doing their genetic modifications, their gene splicing, just to nudge things along in a direction that they think will be positive. I think that's the big picture. We're part of a populated cosmos.
0: Now, you talk about the dangers of ontological shock. What is that?
1: Well, if you can imagine a lion living in the savannah, it lives a very happy life because it's right at the top of the food chain. It is the alpha species, the alpha predator. So it knows how to hunt, how to raise pride, how to protect its pride, how to socialize. But if all of a sudden you introduce a new species that is far more powerful than a lion, so much more powerful you can hardly compare them. Imagine the savannah is now full of T-Rexes. The lion no longer knows how to do any of those things. how does it hunt in a savanna full of T-Rexes? How does it protect its pride? How does it socialize? It doesn't know how to be a lion anymore. So that is ontological shock. It doesn't know how to be a lion. Ontological is about being, doesn't know how to be. And there are people who are concerned that human beings will go into ontological shock if all of a sudden we realize we're not at the top of the food chain, that we are a low to mid-ranking species, and that there are other interests far more powerful that have a stakeholding in Project Earth and Project Humanity. Some fear that that would put people in a place of paralysis, of not knowing how to live anymore. Now, I don't hold that view, because I find our ancestors had ways of processing this information and finding a way to live their lives. I think if our ancestors could do business with the idea we have visitors, we have company, then I think we can too. And in the most recent polling in the USA, it's about 67% of Americans who, if you told them we're in contact, we have been for 80 years, they would say, well, I'd more or less work that out. And these are people who are still living their lives. So ontological shock, I don't really believe in. I think it's sometimes used as an excuse not to declassify things that really should be in the public domain.
0: Now, your book, The Dragons of Eden, really doesn't make fun of or downplay religion.
1: No, it doesn't. I get misunderstood on this point a lot. People think I'm trying to debunk the Bible or debunk religion, and that's absolutely not my motivation. Mauro and I both go to the text wanting to understand the texts. And I count myself a believer. I have a belief in God. I've been a follower of Jesus for 44 years. And I find that my research, what I publish in the Eden series, doesn't really contradict God or contradict Jesus, but it does impact some of my beliefs. I have a much bigger vision of God and what God is. And I do have a different view of how we should read and interpret the scriptures. And I think those are very different things. I think if people never want to change their thinking on anything, then don't read my books. But if you've got an open mind, no, I don't think it's going to damage your faith. I think it's going to give you a bigger vision of God, a bigger vision of who we are, and hopefully a fresh appetite to go back to the text and say, what have I missed? What's in here?
0: Paul, what is your view of the book of Revelation?
1: Oh, my goodness. I do get asked this a lot, because Revelation frightens a lot of people. There's a lot of imagery in it that sounds like a lot of suffering that might be very difficult to navigate. And a lot of believers are anxious about what's going to happen in the future. How do they stay on the right side of God and all those things? But there's a lot in the book of Revelation that isn't about the future. We've interpreted it that way, but it's really a prophetic description of things the Christians were living through in those first decades and centuries.

0: there are visions of the future. And I do believe that there are contact experiences in the book of Revelation as well. The memory of a breakaway civilization, I think, is there in the book, where it talks about this city that's a cube that moves away from the planet with tens of thousands of people on it, with artificial lighting and its own food supply. I think that's the memory of a time in the past where there was a breakaway civilization, and someone has had a vision of that. Someone has seen it. Someone may have experienced it.
1: We'll take your calls next hour with Paul Wallace, the author of The Dragons of Eden. Where do people get your book, Paul?
0: You can go to Amazon and find The Dragons of Eden. You can have it as a paperback or as a Kindle ebook.
1: Now, this is the seventh volume in the series. Chronologically, what were the others like?
0: So it begins with Escaping from Eden, in which I share my own journey from a fairly mainstream evangelical view into a view that looks at these things, finding them in the Bible. And then The Scars of Eden answers the question, what difference does it make? Echoes of Eden says, so who are we in the light of that? What is our potential? The Eden Conspiracy goes back to the Bible and says, all the answers are there. And then we go on to The Invasion of Eden, relating all that to what's happening in the present with disclosure processes and declassification. Then The Eden Enigma, that's all about the finds in Turkey that I show people on ancient knowledge tours. And now we're into The Dragons of Eden, really showing the argument for reading the Bible in this way. So if you've got friends who are very skeptical about it, get hold of The Dragons of Eden. They'll find it very difficult to gainsay.
1: Where do you think Eden was? Iraq?
0: Yes, I think a lot happened in the countries that today we call Iraq, Iran, and Syria. And whether we're talking about human origins or previous civilizations or ancient technology, there's a great deal that happens in Iraq. And there are a lot of reasons why military intelligence is interested in that part of the world.
1: Do you think the ancients believed that we were being visited?
0: Yes, I think they did. And I think they told us in many ways, using different language, different metaphors, different symbols. I think they were fairly open about it. But it's us in later times who've gone back to those carvings, back to those symbols, and we've taken our assumptions with us and assumed that they're talking about religious things or spiritual things, and perhaps not taken them at face value in the way we should have done. I think our ancestors were quite open that we were experiencing contact with non-human intelligence.
1: Do you think our past civilizations were in direct contact with the ETs?
0: I think there have been times where we've had direct contact. So, for instance, the stories told in the carvings in Turkey, I think they refer to a period just after the Younger Dryas Cold period where we were in face-to-face contact. And then I think by the time we're sort of about 2000 BCE, that's changed. We're not in open contact anymore. So it seems to come and go in waves as we go further back in the human timeline.
1: Paul, they seem to be so visible in the past. Why not now?
0: Well, I think you can liken it to what happens when we invade each other's countries. So, I mean, I grew up in Britain, and Great Britain had the experience of invading other people's countries, and we would do it with overwhelming force. It had to be very visible, a huge fleet of ships, a huge army, and we would overwhelm these countries with our superior firepower. We would become the police. We would become the banking system, the education system, the media. We would control everything. But once we'd set the commodity prices, set up the banking systems, the trade arrangements, we could gradually hand over education, hand over the media, hand over all the levers of control and go home, because we'd set things up that we would still benefit from sitting at the top of the tree. And I think we can liken what's happened to the planet to that, that beings came in the past, they set things up to run in a way that could be easily managed and influenced. And once they'd done that, they could go home and still feel, yes, Project Earth is our project.
1: In terms of time, how far back do you think this happened?
0: I think we had a visit about 10,000 years ago. So just on the

0: tail end of the Younger Dryas. I think we had another visit around 60 to 70,000 years ago, and that left behind different marks and knowledge of how to live in balance with the planet. And then we had another visitation more than 315 years ago, where we were altered to become physically exactly as we are today. And if we listen to the Mayan story of the feathered serpents, Kukulkan, etc., they suggest that there were alterations in evolution on a planet that predate even Homo sapiens, that predate the great apes, predate the primates. And so that suggests over millions of years, we've been visited many, many times by different groups with different agendas, some more positive than others, and some more exploitative than others.
1: Are we in their image?
0: Well, that's what it says, isn't it? In the book of Genesis, let us make the humans to look like one of us, say the Elohim. And that word look like is a very concrete word. So when Adam and Eve have Seth, and Seth is the spitting image of Adam, looks exactly like him, it's that same word. So I do think we physically resemble the Anunnaki who came and did this work. I think previously we were a lot hairier. I think previously our posture wasn't quite as erect. But the changes that were made, the gene splicing that was done, produced a hairless primate, one that stood up straight, one that was a little bit smarter, one that was able to speak. And I think in all these respects, we do look like those who created us. And that's why in many of these ancient carvings, including the ones I'll show you in Turkey, if you come on tour with me there, show us standing next to beings who look very much like us, but are actually a little bit different.
1: What's that website again for the tour?
0: AncientKnowledgeTours.com. And I do have a few places left for this October.
1: And can they also get to it through your website?
0: Yes, if you go to PaulAnthonyWallace.com, then you'll find Ancient Knowledge Tours there.
1: The name of the book series is called The Dragons of Eden. Where are the dragons? What happened to them, Paul?
0: Oh, that's a great question. I think some of them were among those who left to go back where they'd come from. And I think others may actually have become extinct.
1: We'll come back and take phone calls with Paul Wallace in just a moment on Coast to Coast AM.
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7: From ABC News, I'm Wayne Cabot. Primary night proving to be a real test for progressive insurgents who campaigned against the Iran war and American military funding for Israel. In a blistering attack after her loss, Missouri progressive Cori Bush slammed her AIPAC-funded incumbent, Wesley Bell.
8: These bills that come about where we're sending $3.3 billion for war to Israel, we can't just let that go and nobody say anything about it. When they send more money, when they can't fund UNRWA, but they can fund war, when they can't fund our schools, but they can fund war, when they can't fund health care, but they can fund war, we got to call it out and we got to do something about it.
7: Israel also factoring into the Michigan Senate race, where progressive Democrat Dr. Abdul El-Sayed is taking on AIPAC-funded establishment candidate Haley Stevens. Before the polls closed in Michigan, election officials warned it would be a long night with hundreds of thousands of absentee votes to be counted. The Ohio congressman facing an ethics investigation over domestic abuse allegations, Max Miller, says he's innocent and will not quit his campaign even after getting a phone call from President Trump.
9: I reminded him of the same resilience that he had when people told him that he was going to struggle in 2016, and he became the 45th president of the United States.
7: He was on CNN. L.A. sheriffs say an armed suspect was arrested at the Trump National Golf Course while taking pictures Sunday, 2 days before President Trump came for a fundraiser. Her parents' home in Spokane is a pile of ashes, and Chelsea Riley is sickened to hear the wildfire was set.
10: It changes things. It kind of, you know, you could make sense of it when it was an act of God somehow, but now that it's arson, someone did this to our family, and it's hard to wrap our brains around.
7: The parasitic stomach bug that has killed two people in Michigan is now in 47 states, infecting more than 10,000 people, with 12,000 cases still suspected. You're listening to ABC News.
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22: 405 in the Loud Security Systems Traffic Center. Construction out there in the east side as you travel on 20 east and west over by the Panola Road interchange are out there once again. So expect some slowdowns as you head through that area. Stephanie Stallworth, Triple Team Traffic, 95.5 WSB.
23: I'm WSB meteorologist Christina Upwards. Partly to mostly cloudy skies for Wednesday and Thursday. Morning lows in the 70s, afternoon highs in the upper 80s. Scattered rain showers and thunderstorms through the afternoons. Friday, a little more sunshine, so heating up to the upper 80s to low 90s. Be sure to tune in to Atlanta's Morning News coming up this morning at 5 o'clock for your news, traffic, and your full 5-day forecast.

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0: Welcome back, George Norrie, along with Paul Wallace. Again, his work is called The Dragons of Eden. Paul, what region on this planet do you think had the most saturation of these ETs? Was it around Turkey, Egypt, in that area?
1: I think there was a very significant concentration around Iran, Iraq, and Syria. I think that's one place. I think Mesoamerica had a very significant concentration, and I think China did as well. But there are stories you can find on every continent today to suggest that there really was an endemic presence at a couple of those different time periods we talked about in the past.
0: Tell us more.
1: Well, what I find fascinating is how many stories cluster around Iraq, Iran, and Syria. So you've got stories that strongly suggest previous civilizations, ancient technology, and U.S. military intelligence has taken this very seriously, has been involved in archaeological work to try and retrieve what they hope will be aspects of ancient technology, Stargate technology, portal technology, for instance. So that's certainly an important center. And then where I take people on tour, the Armenian highlands into Turkey, that is a very significant area as well, because it marks the beginning of our civilization, civilization as we know it. There's a lot of evidence that that is where modern agriculture began, and with it, megalithic building. So the beginning of cities with permanent structures, specialized society, the flowering of arts, culture, science. We look at that part of the world to see the beginnings of all those things. So those are two places I'm very interested in. Somewhere I've not been to quite yet is India, because there are very ancient and deep stories suggesting extraterrestrial contact in the Indian tradition. And I'm actually doing another tour in Thailand with Praveen Mohan, where we go and look at some of the stories carried by the Vedic tradition in the temples and carvings there. So I think if you want, you know, to tour the planet and start in some significant places, I would go to those places and sit at the feet of the locals and learn the folklore in those places. You'll be hearing stories of contact.
0: Of the places you visited, are the countries willing and open to helping you?
1: Very much so. I think wherever you go, you have to honor the people who are there, who are curating these sites. You have to honor the archaeologists and scientists who've devoted their lives to understanding what is there. But, I mean, my job, for instance, when I go to Turkey is not to try and claim to be more expert than the archaeologists there, but to find out what they have found, what they have dug up, what their interpretations are. Mm-hmm. Now, I might have some other ideas, and those find their way into my books. But what I certainly want to do when I go to Turkey is work with the people whose work this is, people who have the PhDs, people who are there week in, week out, surfacing all these artifacts. And so if you come with me in October on Ancient Knowledge Tours, we'll be meeting some of these archaeologists and dialoguing with them about what they're finding and what they believe. But there's certainly a spectrum of belief there. And I think if you're happy to have a respectful conversation, then you'll find there are people who hold views that take these artifacts into the deep, deep past.
0: Do they seem to be very helpful?
1: Oh, I have been so blessed and encouraged by the archaeologists I've had contact with in Turkey. I think they're very pleased that more attention is being given their part of the world, because for a long time, people have been going on sort of archaeological pilgrimages to Egypt and to the Andes, to Peru. But people are only just beginning to discover around the world, are just beginning to discover what's in Turkey. And so suddenly to have people interested to go to Kefkalesi, Ayanas, Çavuş Tepe, they're thrilled with that, because of course it means more funding for the archaeology that they're doing. And so because of that, there's a lovely friendship building up between me and the groups I go with when I go to these places.
0: All right, let's start with some calls as they roll in for you. Let's go to Greg in Remsen, New York, east of the Rockies. Hi, Greg, get us started.
2: Hi, everybody. Paul, in your research, the ETs that have been contacting people over the years and maybe even still today, are they here to advise us and help us evolve from, like, you know, excel and go beyond the wars that you were talking about and the monetary systems and the leaders? What do they want us to evolve to? Thank you for my question.
1: Oh, that's a great question. And you're quite right to talk about that because, you know, often when we talk about disclosure, declassification, we think as if contact is always behind closed doors with higher ups. And indigenous knowledge around the world says something quite different. And that is that ordinary people around the world have contact experiences and have done for thousands of years. Many of the people that I coach in personal coaching or Ancient Knowledge Academy have had these experiences themselves. And they will begin with experiences where they're not quite sure what this contact experience is they're having, who they're in contact with. But a lot of the time, the conversation is really focusing on supporting the individual, on their own life journeys. And if you go to a traditional healer in Southern Africa, for instance, this is just completely accepted as normal, that if you want to improve your life or experience healing, then you will have your team of helpers already working with you. And I think some of the contact experiences people report are not on the big sort of global themes of, well, how do you survive this next 10 years of geopolitics? It's much more, how do you prosper this year? How can you help yourself and your family with your own emotional intelligence, your own state of health, your own state of well-being? And the more I hear of experiences like this, the more encouraged I am that we have helpers in high places. There's a very interesting contact experience, close encounter in Rua in Zimbabwe back in 1994, I think it was, where a group of school children had a mass sighting and contact with beings who came out of this flying saucer. And they talk about the conversations they experienced. And they were, on the one hand, at that supportive individual level, but the other thing they talked about was their concern for the human experience on planet Earth. Don't ruin your planet, they were saying. If you don't look after the environment, it can't look after you. And this concern that we shouldn't nuke ourselves into oblivion is one that repeats around the world. So I think that kind of contact experience at the personal level, most of what I hear is that kind of support, wanting human beings to have a better experience on planet Earth. So I hope that answers your question, Greg.
0: Thank you very much. West of the Rockies, Linda's with us in Spokane, Washington. And Linda, before we go with your question, are you okay from the fires?
3: Yeah, they're northwest of me. I'm very close to the Idaho border in the valley. So, but there's a lot of smoke, and it's really horrible what's happening because they can't seem to put them out.
0: It's really bad. Well, you take care of yourself, but go ahead.
3: Okay. What was I going to say? Oh, I was wondering, Paul, if you resonate with it or if it's in line with what you're saying tonight. I heard that the world would only be created three times. The first time it was created with the dinosaurs, and one of the baby dinosaurs managed to hatch its egg, kind of like the chicken and egg story. So that was the first time, and then that world got destroyed. And then the second time is with all the archaeology and the things that are being discovered now, and that world was destroyed with the flood or the ice age or whatever. And now we're in the third world. So this is our last chance to get it right. And also, while I'm talking, I want to ask Paul if he knows what the archons are, because I heard they're the worst ones that are trying to take over the planet.
0: Have you heard of bad ETs like that, Paul?
1: Yes, the archons, that's something that early Christians talked about. And the idea was that an archon is, it's like a parasitic entity that feeds off negative human emotion. And so if you can imagine a parasite that makes you feel more angry and feel more aggressive or feel more despairing, and then they feed off that emotion, that's what the early Christians meant by archons. And I think the take home from that story is we need to really look after ourselves in terms of our emotional state. I don't know if you do a lot of social media, Linda, or if you watch a lot of TV, but if you do, it's very easy to go into a bit of an emotional spiral where you just feel worse and worse because of what you're being fed. And I think sometimes the algorithms of Facebook, they're a little bit like archons. They want an emotional reaction and then they'll monetize that. I think whether you're looking at algorithms or archons, you've just got to be very careful about what emotional state you allow yourself to go into. You have to be intentional about not living in fright or fear or anxiety or resentment. You have to decide, I'm going to live in a state of positivity, love, compassion, imagination, creativity, hopefulness, kindness, and be deliberate about it so that you're not so manipulated by whether it's archons or something on the TV. So that's what I'd say about the archons. And then as to our survival on the planet, what I agree with is we absolutely must make the most of every chance we have in this age. But when I probe the stories of the Bible and other ancient stories, it seems to me we've actually had more reboots than just the three. And if I read the first 11 chapters of the book of Genesis, I think there are actually about five resets, planetary resets embedded in that story. If I listen to Vedic stories, it says there have been five resets as well. So my suspicion is our planet's a little bit more resilient than that, but that's not a reason for us to be complacent. We need to look after it. We need to look after our civilization, make sure that we're not self-destroying. We are looking after ourselves, each other, our towns, our communities, our countries, and the planet that we live on.
0: All right, let's go to Bill in Los Angeles. Take it away, Bill.
4: How you doing, George?
0: Good.
4: Hey, Paul, I'm a former history teacher and journalist. You and I talked, I think the last time you were on with George, about the word Elohim. Do you recall that?
1: You have to remind me, Bill.
4: Yeah, when I learned Hebrew at age 19 and Greek, because I wanted to understand, I was raised evangelical, and I wanted to understand the Bible completely, and I discovered that a lot of stuff I'd been taught at church was just not the case when I looked at the language, and like the word Elohim actually is a plural of God. It means literally gods. And this didn't fit in with what I had been taught about monotheism. And you and I talked about the evolution of the monotheistic Yahweh from this Elohim concept that was earlier. Does that ring a bell?
1: Yes, it does. And that's really central to what we're talking about in the Dragons of Eden. The Elohim are plural, masculine plural, and they have plural verbs and attributives. They do plural things like war against each other. And they're named, in fact. A number of them are named. We have El Shaddai, El Elyon. We have Milcom, Chemosh, Dagon, Baal Hadad, Baal-Zebul. So there's no question that we're looking at plural beings who are conflicting with each other over controlling the environment. Things went a bit askew, I think, when the Septuagint came along in 280 BCE, because those translators replaced the word Elohim with the Greek word theos, which is God in the singular. And I think that was the beginning of a real distortion of our understanding of these stories. But the distortion started even before that, because in the 8th century BCE, King Hezekiah wanted everyone to forget about the plural Elohim, people like Asherah, all those who seem to be in competition with Yahweh. And so there's been a deliberate forgetting over a long period. I think if you talk to people who studied theology at an academic level, they understand this. They understand Judaism began as polytheism, not monotheism. The Elohim were in the plural, but that knowledge that people learn about at university, in seminary, somehow it doesn't filter down into the rank and file of the churches. So when I talk about it in my books, I often get quite a shocked knee-jerk reaction from people as if they'd never heard the like before. And similarly, the idea that the biblical stories are dependent on the Mesopotamian stories, people know that at an academic level, rank and file of the churches, it's brand new information. And it's one of the reasons why I've written the Eden series, to try and get the information out there that has been known for 200 years with regard to Elohim and Anunnaki being equivalents. So that's where my research has taken me. Does that resonate with your findings, Bill?
0: Paul, do you think that our ET friends were our gods?
1: Yes, I think at times we have had a lot of help and assistance from our ET friends. And one of the reasons I love going to Turkey and listening to the Urartian stories is they talk about this period 10,000 years ago when there was open contact as a golden period. They saw it as a really positive time of technology sharing, a great leap forward for humanity, and they longed for the return of the Dinjir. They longed for the return of these advanced others. And I think that helps us to frame questions of contact in the present more positively. I think there's every possibility that we can improve the human condition by contact with more advanced others. And I would love more conversation along those lines rather than whenever we talk about ETs, we're thinking about Mars attacks, Independence Day, and invasion of the body snatchers.
0: It's great stuff. And again, Paul, where do people get the Dragons of Eden and the other books?
1: You can go to Amazon and Kindle. You'll find the whole Eden series, and you'll find the Dragons of Eden in paperback and in Kindle as an ebook.
0: What do you think of Göbekli Tepe in Turkey?
1: Oh, this is absolutely fascinating, because that really does suggest to me the tail end of a previous megalithic civilization. It really looks like the curation and commemoration of a culture that's about to disappear. And then a couple of hundred years later, 1,000 years later, there's the beginning of something new. It really does look like a virtual museum that was created in that place, telling very deep stories.
0: We're going to come back in a moment with Paul Wallace and take final phone calls as we talk about his work, The Dragons of Eden, right here on Coast to Coast AM.
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6: 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Billionaire Mark Cuban is buying a minority stake in the soon-to-be Las Vegas Athletics through Harbinger Sports Partners, a firm he's general partner and president of. Rashawn Williams is founder and chief investment officer at Harbinger and a proud Morehouse College graduate. He spoke to Bloomberg about how he sees big opportunity in Vegas as sports enters what he calls his sports 2.0 thesis.
7: They're not just looking at themselves as a ball team. They are looking at themselves as an entertainment company. What are you doing with that ballpark when you're not having baseball games? 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You want to rent it out. Concerts, corporate events. What's the concert and entertainment capital of the world? It's Las Vegas.
6: Sean Williams on Bloomberg. The A's are expected to move into a new $2 billion venue in Vegas in 2028. I'm Bloomberg's Justin Milliner on the Black Business Beat.
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31: 434 in the Loud Security Systems Traffic Center. Traffic pacing on the west side, perimeter 25 southbound between MLK and Cascades. Watch for some slowdowns there. Also, some slowdowns on 20 westbound leaving Stonecrest, Lithonia Industrial Boulevard to Panola Road. Right lanes have been blocked there in that work zone trying to get things finished up. From the Loud Security Systems Traffic Center, Triple Team Traffic, 95.5 WSB.
14: I'm WSB meteorologist Christina Edwards. Partly to mostly cloudy skies on Wednesday with scattered pop-up showers and thunderstorms through the afternoon, high 87.
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1: 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We'll talk about the search for Noah's Ark, and then Billy Carson joins us to talk about the holographic universe on Coast to Coast. We'll be back with Paul Wallace in a moment and take final calls with him as we talk about the Dragons of Eden. And Tom is here to tell you about our TV show, beyondbelief.com.
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0: And welcome back, George Norrie, along with Paul Wallace. We're talking about his work, The Dragons of Eden. Paul, how long have you been doing this now?
1: Oh, my goodness. I've been researching it for decades, but it's been a new book every year for the past 7 years.
0: Good for you. What was that moment that captured your attention to get into this field?
1: Well, there was a moment very early on when I was about 11 years old when I first read Chariots of the Gods by Eric von Daniken, and I knew he'd put his finger on something important, our inability to explain ourselves as the alpha species on the planet. So some seeds were sown at that point, but then it really was 30 years in the ministry, in theological education, studying the Bible, that the anomalies just began building up. I realized there was another narrative here that I was missing. And then about a decade ago, I thought I need to go back to those anomalies, treat them as translation questions, and find out what this narrative is. And it was that work that changed everything for me.
0: Do you think you have the answers to your questions?
1: I think our ancestral stories have the answers, indigenous story all around the world, and that's why I'm devoting my work to studying them, sitting at the feet of our ancestors, and listening with an open ear to all the wisdom they bequeathed to us. I think there's a really grounded understanding of the world and the cosmos to be gained from that.
0: Let's go back to final calls. Let's go with Don in Alberta, Canada. Hey, Donald, go ahead.
2: Hi, George. Hi, Paul.
0: Speaking
2: of translation, the biggest one I have a problem with is the mistranslation, meaning, well, comes up as end times, but it's actually, if you go back into the ancient text, it means time of change. For the Anunnaki, based on DNA evidence that other people have brought up, I would say that the Anunnaki actually crossed their genetics with Sasquatch. The one thing about the dragons, because I was just trying to find this one, there was some bird they found the remains of that was the size of, I can't remember, DC-10 or DC-3. But the dragons, we don't find any remains, and I'm wondering if they're like the Sasquatch, they can just jump back and forth between dimensions. The other quick comments were so you talked about how we have cast... events change our timelines because we have, you know, but we have Apophis coming up in 2029, April 13th. And so is that, could that be an event? And then the next one coming up is in December 2030, where the planet X, Nexus, Nibu, whatever you want to call it, is supposed to come through the orbit between Earth and Venus. So these events, I guess, but it's possible that they could reset our humanitarian clock or our evolutionary process or whatever the case may be. Anyway, just pick anyone you want to comment on. Okay, thanks.
1: Wow, Don, thank you. Those are big questions. I think there is always something that can reset our evolutionary process, whether it's Planet X or polar reversal or solar flares. I think that's one of the scary things when we get into ancestral story and biblical story, that, you know, it's not a totally secure life we live on our planet with all the variables of the solar system. Interdimensional, that's a great point. And if you read the Dragons of Eden, you'll hear us get into the word Olam in the Bible. That does suggest that our ancestors had an understanding of interdimensional travel or beings that would emerge interdimensionally. So yes, that could well be part of the dragon story. And you mentioned Sasquatch. This is so interesting because if you listen to the Mayan story of human origins, it would suggest that we and the what it calls ape-like creatures that live in the forest are both the results of the work of the feathered serpents. And that suggests that there's us and then something like an ape that lives in the forest, and we are part of the same wider family. I wonder if Sasquatch fits into those ancient stories. And we do also have a story in the Bible of a smooth skin kind of human and then a much stronger physically one covered in hair as thick as the hide of a goat. And I think that's the memory of living alongside hairy people in the deep past, hairy people who may still be present in our forests.
0: Fascinating. Let's go to Bill, truck driving in Oregon. Hey, Bill.
3: Hey, George. Hey, Paul. Great show. And I haven't read your work, Paul, but I mean, you know, I am going to now. And, you know, I want to ask your opinion on something. But first, I just want to say that what I'm about to say is my opinion. I want to make that clear because it gets a little dark. There's a scientific historian, Michael Shermer, once said, any sufficiently advanced civilization, technologically advanced civilization, would be indistinguishable from God for us, right? And this question has always kind of perplexed me because I believe in panspermia, all right? I do accept that as the most plausible explanation for, you know, intelligent life on this planet. And, you know, and there's a line in a science fiction movie. This is where it gets a little dark. There's a movie called Prophecy where he says, have you ever read the parts of the Bible where God has dispensed judgment? There's always an angel present. Really want to meet an angel. All right, that's what the guy in the movie asked the other character. So, you know, I'm thinking of a laboratory Earth, all right? And as a laboratory, do you think if you look at the last universal common ancestor and the last eukaryotic common ancestor, multicellular common ancestor, the Leuca and the Leca, do you think this genetic manipulation or modification happened then? Because that's primordial, and that would be very godlike to me anyway. I mean, I don't think I can distinguish them from gods. Or do you think it's an ongoing process, like in a laboratory? That is also quite scary, but I think I could, you know, I think I could see, you know, I could differentiate. They would not be godlike in my mind, I don't think. But I was just wondering if you could comment on that.
1: That's a great question. I mean, I think the last major alteration of Homo sapiens to produce us as we know ourselves to be was a little more than 315,000 years ago. And I think if your species changes because of an intervention, I think, yes, you might see the people doing the change as godlike. I think it was Arthur C. Clarke who talked about seeing as gods anyone who can do things that are technologically really advanced. But, you know, sometimes I think it's the other way around. But when I, in the Dragons of Eden, talk about what's in the Bible, I think there are texts that are very openly describing technological things, communications devices, craft like drones, helicopters, rockets, wormholes, weapons of mass destruction, cloning technology. And I think the original texts are really quite straightforward in describing something technological.

0: Turn it into religion. I think, in fact, that's how it's been flipped.
1: Let's go to Ruth in Maryland. Hi, Ruth.
2: Hi, George and Paul. Thank you for taking my call. And Paul, George kind of already asked you this question earlier, but I would like you to expand on a little more about the dragons, because that is what your book is called, Dragons of Eden. And I bought a book a week ago, and it's called Animals of the Bible. It's almost 100 years old. From 1937. And two of the pages in here, it talks about the behemoth and the
0: Leviathan.
2: Tommy was trying to pronounce it for me. Leviathan, I think it's called. And the part about the Leviathan, okay, this is in Job 40 and Job 41. It says, out of his mouth go burning lamps and sparks of fire leap out. Out of his nostrils goes smoke. A flame goeth out of his mouth. Now, is that creature supposed to be a dragon, Paul? Thank you.
0: Oh, superb question. And yes, I do talk about that in the Dragons of Eden. So we've got these physical descriptions of Leviathan and Behemoth. And then in the book of Job, Yahweh compares himself with those creatures. Now, if I sat a child down and read out the descriptions of Leviathan or Behemoth, if I said, let me tell you about a huge creature with an impenetrable reptilian skin. It's got wings. It's got feathers. It can fly. It has a long snout that breathes fire. It rules over human beings by threatening them with incineration. It constantly demands gold and young girls and sheep and cattle, and the people are frightened of it and want to get rid of it. If I ask a child, what am I describing? The child will say straight away, oh, that's a dragon. Well, if I then say, this is in the Bible, does the answer change? And for a lot of people, the answer changes immediately. And they'll say, well, it can't be a dragon then. It must be a metaphor. It must be poetry. But the book of Job is a really interesting place to go, because it holds far older stories than many of the rest of the texts of the Bible. And, you know, I gave those descriptions. If it was a dragon 5 minutes ago, it can't be something different now. It's in the Bible. And why is Yahweh comparing himself with them? The book of Job is fascinating because it gives us a more primitive view of what Judaism was before it became this more sophisticated monotheistic worldview. And it does, I believe, hold an ancient memory of creatures that lived on the planet in our ancestral past. I don't think Leviathan and Behemoth are metaphors at all. I think they're memories of something real.
1: I think you're right there. Tim in Alberta, Canada is with us. Go ahead, Timmy.
3: Hey, guys. Hey, Paul, thank you for explaining ontological shock. That was above my pay grade, but the line in Africa, that worked for me. I want disclosure. I guess Dr. Phil does now, too. He's in the disclosure committee. There's a News Nation interview with him just last week, and they had to disclose everything to him for him to play this game. But I think you've mentioned it before. I know Paul Hellyer, our defense minister up here in Canada, talked quite a bit about the Paul Light, the tall lights, and meeting them. They were at Area 51. I think they've left Terra Firma for now, but I think they're returning. What do you know about them?
0: Oh, now I talk about this kind of contact in my book, Echoes of Eden. And yes, I do think the tall whites are among groups who are in conversations with us because they're concerned about human welfare. They want human beings to have a better experience in the future and not a worse one. And I certainly believe that in the conversations that are happening behind closed doors, we do have groups who are influential, who are holding more destructive forces at bay. The tall whites are just one example of this. But when I go into biblical and other ancestral stories, I hear about beings from the Pleiades and beings from Sirius and beings from Cygnus, who are on the more positive side, who are much more favorably inclined towards humanity. So, how many are here behind closed doors? I couldn't say. I've had experiences myself that suggest that the Nordic types are still among us and are having a positive influence on things. So that's just a personal view, but Echoes of Eden is the book where I unpack all of that.
1: Let's get Blake Tyler, Texas, real quick. Blake, go ahead.
4: Oh, good. Thanks, George. Hey, I want to go back to the previous caller mentioned the Elohim as being a pluralistic

0: They are the angelic creation angels. When in the beginning there were creation angels that had put together all the intricacies of the development of life on earth. But they did it for the one true God, the one El Shaddai, the creator of the universe.
1: And how many gods were there, Paul?
2: Well, there were a lot of Elohim, some whose names we have and some we don't. And yes, I think you're right in what you're saying, Blake, that there's this group called the Elohim who are involved in works of terraforming and producing us. But the word Elohim is a very, very broad word indeed. It doesn't refer just to an individual type or an individual species. It refers to a whole spectrum of beings. And we get glimpses. Micaiah, the prophet, remote views the Sky Council, and there are beings on there that are energy-based beings, others that are very physical, others that look like us. And the word Elohim really just means beings more powerful than we are. So it's a whole spectrum.
1: Paul, once again, tell folks the different websites available.
2: Absolutely. Go to ancientknowledgetours.com if you want to come with me to Turkey in October. 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Go to The Fifth Kind and the Paul Wallace channel on YouTube. You can watch me for free there. And if you want to come to Thailand with me and Praveen Mohan, go to Third Eye Tours. And everything that you want to know about me is at paulanthonywallace.com.
1: And how long are these trips? How long do they last?
2: It's a week in Thailand and 10 days in Turkey from the 8th to the 18th.
1: All right, my friend. Keep in touch, Paul, okay?
2: Thanks, George. It's been a real pleasure. Thanks for having me on.
1: Paul Wallace, The Dragons of Eden. For Dan Galanti, Tom Danheiser, Sue Trikas, Lex Lonehood, Sean Latasur, Alec Fernandez, Tim Banal, George Knapp, and Richard Serrett, I'm George Norrie, somewhere out there on Coast to Coast AM. We'll see you on our next edition. Until then, be safe, everyone.

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6: Well, good morning. It's 5 o'clock on a back-to-school Wednesday. I'm Chris Chandler. This is Atlanta's morning news. We thank you for waking up with us. Our top local stories.
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8: A huge boil water advisory is still in place for one metro Atlanta county.
6: These stories are coming up in less than 90 seconds. Let's get traffic and weather, though, right before. Here's Mark McKay.
9: A couple of construction zones causing early brake lights in from Lithonia Stonecrest. You're trying to get past the road work that's breaking down out of the left lanes of I-20 westbound before Panola Road, exit 71. And on the south side, stacked up I-75 northbound, approaching I-675. That's construction breaking down north of Hudson Bridge, Eagles Landing Parkway, exit 220. Next report at 5:10 from the Loud Security Systems Traffic Center. Triple Team Traffic, 95.5 WSB.
10: Partly cloudy skies this morning. The radar is checking in clear for now. A few more pop-up showers and thunderstorms to be expected later on today. And daytime highs in the upper 80s. Lows tonight in the upper 60s to low 70s. Right now, 73 degrees in College Park, 71 in Brookhaven, 72 degrees in Kennesaw. Meteorologist Christina Edwards, 95.5 WSB.
6: It's 5:01 and our top local stories happening this morning. Students in the state's largest school system heading back to class. And there are some big changes this year. WSB's Keith Cromwell begins our in-depth team coverage. He reports a brand new superintendent among the many changes for Gwinnett County Schools.
11: The biggest change for students, no cell phones in grades K through 8th. And there's some new security changes too, like more officers at every middle and high school. And
12: we are utilizing different forms of technology to scan and make sure that nothing that doesn't belong in schools comes in.
11: Gwinnett's new superintendent, Dr. Alexandra Astrasia, says they'll also be engaging with students.
12: We teach students to make smart choices in how they navigate conflict.
11: Gwinnett County Schools has over 180,000 students.
13: And I'm WSB's Austin Eller. Another big change for Gwinnett this year is the rollout of new learning opportunities for some middle and high schoolers, depending on the school. Students will have the chance to learn about cybersecurity, artificial intelligence, pharmacy, and more. Now, even if you don't have kids heading back to class this morning, AAA's Garrett Townsend says all drivers need to be on alert with all that extra traffic on the roads.
14: Some of the most dangerous times that we see are the loading of the children on the bus in the morning and then unloading them after school.
13: In 2024, the National Highway Traffic Safety Administration reported 64% of child pedestrians killed in traffic crashes were struck on weekdays. Chris.
6: We'll hear in depth from Gwinnett's new superintendent later this morning at 8:12. And stay with WSB through the day. Our traffic team will help you get to where you need to go amid all this new extra weekday traffic. It's 5:03 with more news. Here are Judd Hickenbotham and Cheryl Castro.
8: Almost a year after the USDA stopped collecting food security data, a new report called Map the Meal Gap shows every Georgia county has people struggling with food insecurity.
15: Sadly, we were not surprised by the data.
16: Lines at Atlanta Community Food Bank are longer than ever. President Kyle Wade tells me they're serving 270,000 households each month, and the 2024 stats show 68% of them make too much money to qualify for SNAP benefits.
15: Folks who are working, earning $50,000, $60,000, $70,000 a year as a household are today having a really hard time just being able to afford all their basic needs.
16: One in five Georgia kids is dealing with hunger. Wade says back-to-school expenses put even more pressure on home budgets. Veronica Waters, 95.5 WSB.
7: An apparent fake marriage could cost a Georgia woman her citizenship. Justice Department claims 54-year-old Luisa Fernanda Ordonez paid a man to marry her 26 years ago, but then married another man 3 years later without divorcing the first.
8: It says the sham marriage could have made the Columbia native ineligible for the green card she later received to become a citizen. The DOJ says the case is just part of what it calls the largest coordinated denaturalization effort ever.
7: Atlanta is part of a new clinical trial looking at the latest weight loss drugs and if they can help fight alcohol addiction.
17: The Atlanta VA healthcare system is one of 18 VA sites taking part in the clinical trial. More than 600 veterans between the ages of 18 and 80 with moderate or severe alcohol use disorder will be taking part. Researchers are looking at the efficacy of the GLP-1 medications on the disorder. Previous data published in March found that patients taking GLP-1 medications for diabetes experienced lower rates of alcohol and substance use disorders compared with similar patients taking other diabetes medications. Sabrina Cupid, 95.5 WSB.
8: It's 5:04. The foreign minister of Qatar says efforts are in very progressive stages to resolve the conflict in the Middle East, although he says there are no current talks underway between Iran and the U.S. Now, Iran has held talks this week with officials in Oman about the future of the Strait of Hormuz. Both President Trump and Secretary of State Marco Rubio express hope that a deal may be close.
7: Meanwhile, a new report from CNN says the U.S. military has used almost 80% of its missile interceptors and about half of its Patriot missiles since the start of the conflict. Officials have reportedly warned that stockpiles are getting dangerously low and the shortage could limit future defense against Iranian attacks. Analysts say it could take years to replenish all of those weapons.
8: Check back often. We will keep you updated on the conflict in the Middle East here on 95.5 WSB and on the WSB radio app. Breaking news from the region when it happens.
7: Yet another worry when it comes to ticks. A rare infectious disease called rabbit fever is now linked to tick bites.
18: It can present similar to the flu, sometimes with a fever, swollen lymph nodes, and sometimes a wound or really a significant bite injury from the tick or the fly that causes the sickness and the illness.
8: A medical contributor, Dr. Darian Sutton, says there are ways to protect yourself, including wearing long sleeves in areas where ticks may be prevalent. You should also use EPA-registered repellent and avoid abnormally behaving animals that may have rabbit fever or other possible diseases like rabies.
7: A new program launching next month looks to help dementia patients and their caregivers in Henry County.
19: When caring for someone with dementia, caregivers often struggle to find the right activities. Sylvia Dennis-Ray, who works as a program coordinator for Midway Ventures, says plant therapy is a great option.
20: This is going to be different. This is going to be something that the families can do together.
19: Thanks to a $6,000 grant from the Alzheimer's Foundation of America, Dennis Ray will launch new plant therapy programs through Henry County Senior Services in September. They hope to have 80 families participating. Jonathan O'Brien, 95.5 WSB.
8: It's 5:06.
6: Told you yesterday about the breach in Clayton County, and when Atlanta's morning news continues in just 3 minutes, it's the still expanding investigation, even more states hit by hacks of their water systems. Plus, we'll get our exclusive 5-day forecast for the first time this morning. Christina Edwards with a first look into the weekend and some construction here lasting into the 5 o'clock hour along I-75. Traffic Center will tell us where. Good morning to you. It's 5:07.
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6: Well, it is 5:10 here on Atlanta's Morning News. Got some land we want to sell you. Coming up after 90 seconds after traffic and our exclusive five-day forecast. Let's go to the traffic center to Stockbridge. Mark McKay.
28: And the construction that we see in the right lanes, Chris, 75 northbound at the I-675 interchange. That's slowing things up in those through lanes of I-75 as you work your way north of Hudson Bridge, Eagles Landing Parkway this morning. The perpetual slow zone due to construction is active this morning out of Lithonia and Stonecrest. Crews wrapping up their work on I-20 westbound in the left lanes before Panola Road. I see delays back before Evans Mill. What do you see rolling out of Lawrenceville this morning, Ashley Frasca?
29: One set of flashing lights on the left shoulder causing a tap of the brakes on Highway 316 westbound past Sugarloaf Parkway, and the better news out of Buford into Suwannee. All that road work is broken down on 85 south around 985. 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Next report at 5:20 from the Loud Security Systems Traffic Center. Triple Team Traffic, 95.5 WSB.
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30: The weather system responsible for the pop-up showers for the past few days continues to swirl over the metro area. It is slowly moving off towards the east. So what that means for us is that we'll still have partly cloudy skies with pop-up showers and thunderstorms later on today. High 87, lows tonight in the 70s. But tomorrow, a little more sunshine, a little more heat as we climb to the upper 80s, low 90s, and that sunshine continues for Friday and Saturday with highs around 88 to 92. Just be aware, with it still being hot and humid around here, it's still summertime, so pop-up showers and storms are to be anticipated, especially in the afternoon hours through the weekend. Right now, 72 degrees in Peachtree City, 73 in East Point, it's 71 in Sandy Springs. Meteorologist Christina Edwards, 95.5 WSB.
6: Well, if you're just getting home and we'll ask no questions, headed off to bed, nighty night to you. If you're just waking up and joining us, as always, good morning to you. And if you're just joining us for the first time in a while after the summer break, do welcome back. This is Atlanta's Morning News. I'm Chris Chandler. Let's continue. It is 5:13.
7: A boil water advisory remains in effect this morning for all of Rockdale County north of I-20. It's the result of a water main break near Sigmund Road and Rockbridge Road.
8: Residents are urged to use bottled water or boiled water for drinking, cooking, and brushing their teeth. The county says affected customers will be notified immediately when the advisory is lifted, but it is not given a possible date or time.
7: Well, it is not just here in Georgia. Federal officials now say as many as a dozen states may have had water and wastewater utilities targeted in cyber attacks.
10: They believe that this is likely Iran or some proxy group affiliated with Iran or doing the bidding on behalf of the Iranian government.
8: Reporter Josh Margolin says the attacks have been kind of a malicious mischief, like changing passwords. So far, no one has shut off a system's water or sewer system. Federal investigators have looked at possible attacks here in Georgia, including a recent instance in Clayton County that led to a boil water advisory.
7: Just hours after clearing a key Senate committee vote, Todd Blanche suffers a big blow in his effort to become the next attorney general. Republican Senator Susan Collins says she plans to vote no on Blanche.
11: Collins' opposition is not enough to sink Blanche's nomination, but it does create a very narrow margin for Blanche. With Senator Mitch McConnell still absent, Blanche can only afford to lose two total Republican votes.
8: Correspondent Peter Haralambu says Blanche must convince about a half a dozen Republicans that he deserves their vote, despite concerns that his decisions would be influenced by the president.
7: A new attorney is appointed to the man who pled guilty to the brutal murders of four University of Idaho students 4 years ago. Brian Koberger is seeking to change his plea, claiming he was given bad advice from his former legal team.
8: Koberger claims his past attorney talked him into taking the guilty plea to avoid the death penalty by misrepresenting the conditions he would face on death row. It's considered to be a legal long shot for Koberger to be allowed to change his plea.
7: It is 5:14. If you're looking to purchase a piece of land, the Georgia Department of Transportation may be your best bet.
12: GDOT announces a new online program aimed at increasing both awareness and accessibility for surplus properties that they're auctioning off. Currently, according to the department, there are about 200 parcels that are up for sale, ranging from 0.05 to 17 acres. However, just three are available online. Officials say that being able to sell the surplus land through online auctions makes it easier to reach a broader audience who are able to take advantage of these sales. The land is available across the state, and officials say the list will be consistently updated. Michelle Wright, 95.5 WSB.
8: Well, today is National Underwear Day, which is meant to promote body confidence, but a Cobb County commissioner asked the public to participate in a different kind of way. Kelly Gambrill helped organize a drive where residents can donate new underwear for men, women, and children in need.
13: So it's just, you know, raising awareness that the community does a great job collecting in other ways to help support, and this is another way to give back as well.
7: Yeah, there are several drop-off locations, including First Presbyterian Church in Marietta, along with all Cobb police precincts, senior centers, and libraries. She says all donations will be delivered to Must Ministries on Saturday.
8: There's been a shakeup at the Golden Arches.
14: After 7 years, McDonald's U.S. President Joe Erlinger is out like a stale French fry. Sky Anderson will now lead turnaround efforts after the burger chain posted its slowest growth in over a year. In the second quarter, U.S. locations were overwhelmed by too many launches that slowed service, and even FIFA World Cup promotions didn't meet expectations. The results suggest McDonald's is going to have to work harder to keep up its growth as higher gas and food prices eat into consumer budgets. I'm Bloomberg's John Tucker for 95.5 WSB.
7: It is 5:16.
6: And coming up at 5:21, we'll update the weather for the rest of the work and school week, and we'll get you to work or school on time, too. Let's check your money next. For the first time this morning, here's Bloomberg's Andrew O'Day.
15: Corporate earnings have outperformed market expectations over the past few weeks, and especially the past several days, helping the Dow and S&P open trading today at new record highs. And this may help. In its first financial report following its blockbuster initial public offering in June, SpaceX says revenue at $7.8 billion last quarter exceeded Wall Street's expectations by about $1 billion. And although its AI business notched an operating loss of $1.25 billion, that was far less than expected. Some on Wall Street, though, are nervous about the amount of money it's spending on AI. The number of people actively using dating app Tinder will start growing again, quote, any day now. That comes from the CEO of Tinder owner Match Group. And we'll find out today if that's enough for Wall Street to swipe right on its stock. Match has issued a sales prediction for the current quarter a bit below analyst estimates, as adults in Gen Z continue to be less engaged with online dating platforms than the generations preceding them.
3: At the moment, after those record closes yesterday, stock futures are mixed ahead of the opening bell. Our early morning check of AAA's Metro Atlanta gas price average finds unleaded down another penny overnight. $3.89 is the average this morning. Well, thanks for joining us for Wednesday's Atlanta's Morning News. We'll continue in 4 minutes from now with traffic and weather, and then another real scare at a Trump golf course. Stay with us. 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It's 5:18.
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17: Well, 522 now, mentioned Gwinnett County, but welcome back to class today, too. Douglas County, Bartow County, Buford City Schools, all back to class on this Wednesday. Let's get traffic and weather for you as you get ready to do that. Here's Smiley Mark McKay.
4: Well, starting Gwinnett County, where construction crews will not impede your ride trying to get to or from the school zones this morning along Highway 316. Just watch the Jam Cam police escort the last work crew out of the area of 316 and Sugarloaf Parkway. They had been hanging on that left shoulder there just past Sugarloaf approaching I-85. Hopefully better news for those trying to get through Stockbridge this morning, Ashley Frasca.
5: Everything wrapped up. The construction from the right lanes as you travel up from Hudson Bridge on 75 northbound, getting up to 675. 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Next report at 5:30 from the Loud Security Systems Traffic Center. Triple Team Traffic, 95.5 WSB.
31: Partly cloudy at the moment, becoming mostly cloudy with more of the scattered pop-up showers and thunderstorms. Today's high is 87, lows tonight in the upper 60s to low 70s, and this pattern will continue to hold through the end of this week. Right now, 73 degrees in Marietta, 72 in Duluth, it's 72 degrees in Covington. Meteorologist Christina Upwards, 95.5 WSB.
17: Thank you, Christina. Atlanta's morning news continues at 5:24.
8: The investigation continues into an armed California man arrested after he was seen taking pictures and videos of President Trump's National Golf Club in Los Angeles County. Deputies say they later found high-powered weapons and body armor at the home of Janine John Taley, along with notebooks containing concerning statements.
7: Yeah, the president scheduled to hold an event at that same golf course later this week. Suspect reportedly said he was on the course for a security detail through the State Department.
8: Among the primary results across five states last night, Democratic Socialist Cori Bush loses her comeback bid in Missouri as she's defeated by incumbent Congressman Wesley Bell in their primary. Correspondent Rick Klein says the race partly centered on Bell's support from a pro-Israel group.
9: This is a rematch. Of course, Bell defeated Bush in a primary before, and a lot of money poured in there to try to defend Wesley Bell.
7: Now, he notes that Missouri is expected to pick up one Republican congressional seat in November after redrawing its maps following a request by the president.
8: A Senate Judiciary Committee hearing includes fresh pushback on so-called surveillance pricing run by artificial intelligence.
10: Critics say it's just not fair. They feel like it's not fair for a retailer to determine what to charge you based on information like your internet browsing history, where you live, and what you've actually paid for similar goods in the past.
7: Melissa Adon reports a nonprofit group's looking to protect U.S. consumers' privacy online, especially at a time when goods and services are costing even more. Critics say retailers should not be allowed to use technology to try and get the highest price possible from each customer. It's 525.
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11: There's been a shift in the Atlanta real estate market I want to make sure you're aware of as a seller or a buyer. 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
4: Well, good morning. It's 5:30. I'm Chris Chandler. This is Atlanta's Morning News on a back-to-school Wednesday. 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
7: Commuters on Metro Atlanta's east side will feel the extra traffic this morning as a major school district heads back to class.
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4: You'll hear these stories and more in less than 90 seconds. First, let's get traffic and weather. Here's Smiling Mark McKay.
28: A few more barrels to pick up along Highway 316. Live look at the jam cam crews. Now police are blocking all lanes for crews to safely get out of the work zone on Highway 316 westbound past Sugarloaf Parkway. Hopefully this is just a temporary holdup of traffic that is stacked in back at Sugarloaf. Want to avoid it altogether out of Lawrenceville? Take Duluth Highway, Highway 120 to I-85. Next report at 5:40 from the Loud Security Systems Traffic Center. Triple Team Traffic, 95.5 WSB.
29: Partly cloudy skies this morning, becoming mostly cloudy this afternoon with a few pop-up showers and thunderstorms. Some may be heavy at times today. Afternoon high is 87, lows tonight in the upper 60s to low 70s. Right now, 70 degrees in Fairburn, 71 in Douglasville. It is 66 in East Cobb. Meteorologist Christina Upwards, 95.5 WSB.
4: It's 5:31 now, and our top local stories happening this morning. This is it. As elsewhere, summer breaks officially over for students in Georgia's largest school district. WSB's Keith Cromwell begins our in-depth team coverage this morning. He reports Gwinnett County kids will see a slew of changes when they get back to class.
30: For students in grades K through 8, there's no cell phones allowed in classrooms, and the district is stepping up security with more officers assigned to schools and adding weapons detectors. The district also starts the school year with a new superintendent, Dr. Alexandra Estrasia, who also wants to use AI technology to help improve school security.
32: There's a lot of innovation happening in the field of safety and security with AI that might make the experience less invasive.
30: Employees will also have wearable badges this year to allow staff to discreetly call 911 in case of an emergency.
4: Another major change for students: new classes on a range of topics like pharmacy, AI, cybersecurity.
0: The start of the new school year in Gwinnett and other Metro Atlanta districts this morning also means you need to be more cautious during your morning and afternoon commutes.
1: Whether it's the return of school buses on your neighborhood roads or an increase in the number of pedestrians because of kids walking to school, AAA's Garrett Townsend says it's important to drive carefully.
2: One of the primary ways of doing so is to focus on the task of driving and reduce or eliminate anything that would distract you off the tasks of getting to your destination.
1: Parents should also talk to their kids about safety when walking to school, including making eye contact with drivers before crossing the street. Jonathan O'Brien, 95.5 WSB.
0: Students in Bartow and Douglas counties, along with Cartersville and Buford City schools, also return into class this morning. 5:33 now, and with more news, here are Judd Hickenbotham and Cheryl Castro.
8: People in every county in Georgia are struggling with food insecurity. That's according to the newest Map the Meal Gap report. It also finds 1 in 7 people are dealing with hunger, with budgets stretched too thin to buy enough food.
7: Atlanta Community Food Bank CEO Kyle Wade says the back-to-school season intensifies the burden.
13: There's a lot of upfront expense getting supplies and clothes and other things that our kids need to do well in school. And so families who were already facing pressure are now facing even more financial pressure. It means that more of them are going to need help from us.
7: Now, Wade says the food bank is serving 270,000 households each month. The USDA stopped collecting food security data almost a year ago.
8: The search for a missing couple in Carroll County ends with family members discovering their crashed vehicle in a deep ditch. A 42-year-old Emmanuel Adams and 25-year-old Destiny Fields were reported missing over the weekend. Their bodies were pulled from the wreckage off Oak Grove Road.
7: Now, witnesses say the pair's puppy was found alive and rescued. An investigation reveals their car was going around a curve when Adams lost control. The car left the road, struck a tree, and stopped in a ditch. The Georgia State Patrol investigation continues.
8: A Georgia woman could lose her citizenship over a sham marriage.
16: The Justice Department files a lawsuit in the Northern District of Georgia against 54-year-old Luisa Fernanda Ordonez, a Colombian national. They claim Ordonez paid a U.S. citizen to marry her in 2000, then married another man in 2003 without divorcing her first husband. The DOJ says the phony marriage made her ineligible for the green card she later used to become a citizen, and she hid the bigamy during the citizenship process. This case is one of more than 20 in what the Justice Department calls its largest coordinated denaturalization effort ever. Bill Caiaccio, 95.5 WSB.
7: Henry County Senior Centers launch a new plant therapy program next month for dementia patients and their caregivers. Sylvia Dennis-Ray is the program coordinator with nonprofit Midway Ventures. She says plant therapy can provide great engagement for patients.
18: Build that gap that you have with the caregivers and the person who's diagnosed. Because a lot of times, the people who are caring for someone, they don't know the different things that they could do at home.
8: Experts say plant therapy reduces agitation and anxiety. The new program is funded through a $6,000 grant from the Alzheimer's Foundation of America.
7: Updating the conflict in the Middle East, President Trump says a deal on the Strait of Hormuz could come as early as today or tomorrow. The president says more information will be released on negotiations with Iran in the next 48 hours. Meanwhile, Qatar's foreign minister says no direct talks are underway between the U.S. and Iran, but efforts to resolve the conflict are in what he calls very progressive stages.
8: A possible agreement emerging from talks between Iran and Oman would see ships enter the Persian Gulf through an Iranian-controlled route and exit through the route controlled by Oman. But the Trump administration has previously ruled out any deal that would give Iran control over the Strait of Hormuz. The U.S. military has reportedly used nearly 80% of its interceptors for a key missile defense system.
7: You can check back off, and we'll keep you updated on the conflict in the Middle East here on 95.5 WSB and on the WSB radio app. Breaking news in the region when it happens.
8: A new bioengineered chewing gum is showing promise as a powerful new way to fight bacteria linked to head and neck cancer. The gum, developed at the University of Pennsylvania's Dental School, is found to nearly eliminate the human papillomavirus, or HPV.
7: The researchers say the chewing gum can cut HPV levels in the mouth by up to 93% and doesn't seem to harm beneficial bacteria. That raises hope for a safer and more affordable cancer-fighting therapy. It's 5:36.
0: All right, so take a guess here, and then we'll tell you when Atlanta's morning news continues in 3 minutes. What's 3 minutes? What's the section of Atlanta that now has a record number of people in it? Plus, we'll get our exclusive 5-day forecast from meteorologist Christina Edwards, and then some construction lingering in the aforementioned Gwinnett County. Stay with us. 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
0: Hey, Chris Chandler here. This is Atlanta's Morning News for Wednesday. Sounds kind of funny, but it's for a good cause, actually. How Cobb County is marking National Underwear Day today. Let's get live team coverage of traffic and weather. We're off to Lawrenceville. We go to the traffic center and Mark McKay.
28: Thought we earlier were able to give the all clear, Chris, to construction that had broken down 316 westbound past Sugarloaf Parkway. Police held all lanes. Crews picked up their work left and right shoulder. Looks like it's all gone now. There's still a little bit of slow traffic left over, leaving Riverside Parkway trying to get through the Sugarloaf Parkway and I-85 area. Watching 285 for any trouble there, Ashley Frasca.
10: Traveling up out of Fairburn and Union City on 285 northbound. Look out for a stall in the left lane past Washington Road. As you head closer to Cascade Road, Martin Luther King Jr. Drive, you won't see any lanes blocked with the road work. 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Next report at 550 from the Loud Security Systems Traffic Center. Triple Team Traffic, 95.5 WSB.
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29: The radar is clear for now, but the same weather pattern responsible for the spotty pop-up showers and thunderstorms for the past few days is still here. So the umbrella would be a good idea for later on this afternoon, but we will have partly to mostly cloudy skies through the evening hours. Otherwise, a high of 87, lows tonight in the upper 60s to low 70s. Tomorrow, partly cloudy with spotty pop-up showers, high around 88, and starting to dry out as we go through the weekend with highs in the upper 80s to low 90s. Right now, 71 degrees in Peachtree City, 72 in Chambly, 72 in Ackworth. Meteorologist Christina Upwards, 95.5 WSB.
0: Good morning. It's Wednesday, August the 5th, 2026. I'm Chris Chandler. This is Atlanta's Morning News. 5:47 comes our money update. Why it is a lot of people in Atlanta are going to have to wait quite a bit longer than expected, maybe to learn the fate of their livelihoods. It's 5:42 now.
7: New data shows the total average daily presence of people in Midtown Atlanta reaches a new high.
6: Maybe taking you a little longer to get to your Midtown location because there's an increase in both people moving into the area and visiting. According to signs that have gone up at intersections, resident growth in the area has soared 46% since the pandemic, and the number of visitors that are coming to the area rises 3.1% to just over 65,000 people each day. Officials say Midtown is still reaping the benefits from a sizzling development cycle that introduced thousands of new square feet of space for commerce, culture, and living in recent years. Michelle Wright, 95.5 WSB.
8: A police in Spokane, Washington say an arson suspect accused of starting a wildfire previously served time for killing his father in Arizona. And the wildfire turned resident Chelsea Riley's family home into a pile of ashes.
12: Well, you could make sense of it when it was an act of God somehow, but now that it's arson, someone did this to our family. And it's hard to wrap our brains around.
7: Spokane resident Paul Child is being hailed a hero for turning in the arson suspects.
17: Even a small part of giving them some kind of relief or satisfaction in knowing that the person that caused their pain and suffering is going to be held accountable for this. I mean, that's my reward.
7: 37-year-old Aaron Farinacci was arrested Monday and remains in custody.
8: Civilians continue to pay a high price in the war in Ukraine. New video appears to show a Russian drone chasing a street vendor in southern Ukraine who was selling vegetables from his van.
19: The drone buzzing as the man frantically runs around his van, desperately trying to escape. That drone tracking his every move. In an instant, the man ducks for cover, the drone suddenly diving, exploding into a ball of flames. Incredibly, he survives.
7: Tom Sufi Burge reports the man suffered a concussion and several shrapnel wounds. Ukrainian President Zelensky says the attack on a civilian is more evidence that Russia has, quote, gone mad.
8: It's 5:44. One man is killed. Three others are hospitalized in a shooting on Maple Street in northwest Atlanta. Atlanta police respond to reports of multiple people shot outside an apartment complex. They found three men shot.
7: Yeah, two were taken by ambulance to the hospital. A third man died on the scene. A fourth man, who was also shot, was taken to Grady in a private vehicle. Atlanta police are investigating the circumstances surrounding the shooting.
8: A filmmaker expands his $105 million lawsuit against Netflix over the theft of an unreleased Nicolas Cage movie. Simon Afram adds a defamation claim to his complaint after Netflix allegedly accused his lawyers of trying to extort the company.
7: Afram's original lawsuit claims Netflix lost an unencrypted master copy of the World War II spy thriller Fortitude when hard drives were stolen from its Los Angeles offices. Afram is also accusing Netflix of failing to disclose whether it filed a police report or pursued a criminal investigation.
8: Astronomers believe a discarded SpaceX rocket crashed into the moon early this morning. The multi-ton Falcon 9 rocket has been floating around the moon since last year when it was deployed to launch a lunar lander.
7: Yeah, the space junk was predicted to hit the lunar surface overnight at a speed of 5,400 miles per hour. Astronomers have not yet been able to confirm the impact, though. NASA says the collision should create an impact crater about 60 feet wide and 12 feet deep. Discarded rockets usually burn up in the Earth's atmosphere.
8: Well, on this National Underwear Day, one Cobb County commissioner wants to focus on donations of these undergarments for those in need.
22: It's a whiteout in Cobb County as Cobb Commissioner Kelly Gambrell heads up a focus on underwear.
23: While we sit here and think of what people need as far as food, shelter, we don't think about the easy necessity of underwear.
22: There are many donation drop-offs in Cobb, including police stations and libraries. Gambrell has already picked up a trunk full of, well, trunks.
23: I'm happy to say I packed my Prius full.
22: Donations will be taken to Must Ministries this Saturday. Lisa Nicholas, 95.5 WSB.
7: It's 5:46.
0: Coming at 5:51, we'll update the latest weather, get you to work or school on time, too. Check if your money's next. Here's Bloomberg's Andrew O'Day.
24: Last year's takeover of Paramount Global by smaller media company Skydance was followed quickly by aggressive cost cuts, and they paid off. Paramount Skydance, owner of CBS, MTV, and Paramount Studios, posted a surprise 27% surge in second quarter profit to $1.1 billion, with its sights now on acquiring Warner Brothers Discovery for $110 billion. A California judge has scheduled a 12-day trial for next March in a pair of lawsuits seeking to block the deal. Both Paramount and Warner had hoped for a trial this October.
0: And of course, watching so closely this story here in Atlanta, everybody who works for Time Warner, including all the people who work at CNN for various reasons, what happens in the future with this could directly affect their jobs and what and where they may end up being. Stock futures mixed ahead of the opening bell this morning. 5:47 now, and Gwinnett County's got a new superintendent when school starts today. I asked Dr. Alexandra Estrasia, what she has found so far.
1: One of the biggest pieces of joy that I have found is the love the community has for our schools and how galvanized they are in making sure that schools have the resources they need to support all students across GCPS. And not only our parents, but also our business community and other constituents throughout the community wanting to ensure that all the students in the community thrive has been the biggest piece of joy for me.
0: When Atlanta's morning news continues in 3 minutes now, we'll get traffic and weather on this first day of school there in Gwinnett County and elsewhere around Metro Atlanta. We will also hear about a new scare at one of the Trump golf courses. It's 5:48 now. That's a great time to get a guaranteed offer on your home from Mark Spain Real Estate at MarkSpain.com.
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3: Well, here we are, 5:51. This is Atlanta's Morning News, and we continue with traffic and weather now, starting in the traffic center. And a check of 285. Mark McKay.
4: Yeah, rolling out of Union City this morning, making that transition from 85 on to 285 north. Look for flashing lights left lane. Protecting that left lane are flashing lights behind a stall on 285 northbound, the inner loop past Washington Road, exit 1. Uncovering the slow traffic this morning out of Lawrenceville, and the reason why, Ashley Frasca.
2: It was associated with construction a little bit ago as they broke it down, and now a crash. Traffic trooper Stephanie says it's in the left lane, 316 westbound at Sugarloaf Parkway. That's causing the delays out of Lawrenceville for you. And we just saw wreckers start to leave the scene of a crash that's in the clearing stages now on Jimmy Carter Boulevard at Meadowbrook. 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Next report at 6 from the Loud Security Systems Traffic Center. Triple Team Traffic, 95.5 WSB.
5: Sunrise 1 hour away. Partly to mostly cloudy with a few more pop-up showers and thunderstorms today. High 87. Lows tonight in the upper 60s to low 70s. It is currently 70 degrees in Carrollton, 71 in Hampton, and 71 degrees in Conyers. Meteorologist Christina Edwards, 95.5 WSB.
3: Good news, bad news for the Falcons this morning. Bijan Robinson back at practice, signing a new contract. He's 24, $75 million over 3 years. Meanwhile, Jalen Walker may have a torn ACL. He got hurt during practice yesterday. Atlanta's Morning News continues at 5:53.
6: A man carrying ammo while walking the grounds at President Trump's California golf course is arrested. The L.A. Sheriff's Office alleges 38-year-old Janine John Taylor was taking pictures and recording security planning activities around the property ahead of the president's visit.
7: He also had a 16-round magazine with ammunition in his pocket. A search of his pickup truck turned up a loaded pistol, binoculars, and a badge that read Security Protection Agent. He faces weapons-related charges.
6: The man accused in last month's explosive attack on a federal building in Manhattan is indicted by a federal grand jury.
8: Former Army Private Andrew Arabaca was charged with one count of arson for the attack, which prosecutors say began planning back in January. Arabaca hasn't yet entered a plea, and an arraignment was not immediately scheduled.
7: Peter Harlambous reports the attack was caught on surveillance footage showing Arabaca allegedly lighting fireworks, pouring gasoline onto a stairwell, lighting it, and then firing a BB rifle toward the main federal building in downtown Manhattan.
6: A well-known religious leader who heads up the country's largest United Methodist Church will be the Democratic nominee for the U.S. Senator from Kansas. The Reverend Adam Hamilton tells supporters he's accountable to the people he would serve, not a political party.
9: We simply have to do better. By the way, this isn't a Republican or Democrat thing. All of us, Republicans and Democrats, care about decency and humanity.
7: The 62-year-old pastor initially said he would explore running as an independent. Hamilton will face off against incumbent Senate Republican Roger Marshall in the midterm elections in November.
6: Sean Diddy Combs will have to spend more time behind bars. The Federal Bureau of Prison says Diddy's release date has been pushed back after he was involved in a prison fight last month.
7: Yeah, Combs will now be released on February 20th, 2028, instead of January 24th of that year. Combs had been sent to solitary confinement after the fight over a comment by another inmate. Diddy was sentenced to 50 months in prison after his conviction on 2 prostitution charges. It's 5:55.
3: All right, so after today, we'll have just 3 Metro Atlanta school districts headed back to class, and then that will be everybody for the 2026-2027 school year this morning. It's welcome back to class, Bartow, Cartersville City, Douglas County, Buford City Schools, and the state's largest school district, Gwinnett County. We'll take you there when Atlanta's Morning News continues in about 4 minutes at 6 o'clock. And among other

0: The things we'll hear from the new superintendent of the district, some of the things that she has in mind as of this first day of class this morning. This is Atlanta's Morning News for Wednesday. It is August the 5th. I'm Chris Chandler. We are always glad you are along, but for those of you who've been away for a couple months for the summer break, not having to get up this early, welcome back. We are glad to have you, and we'll continue in about 4 minutes now. It's 5:56.
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0: Well, back at it. Good morning. It's 6 o'clock. I'm Chris Chandler. This is Atlanta's Morning News. Thank you for starting the day with us. It's our top local story.
18: Students in the state's largest school district head back to class this morning.
19: A boil water advisory continues to impact thousands of Metro Atlanta residents.
0: You'll hear these stories coming up in less than 90 seconds. First, let's hear traffic and weather. Here's Smiley Mart McKay.
20: Temporary hold up on 285 on the
2: south side, leaving Union City. 25 northbound is being held before Washington Road exit 1 to move a stall from the left lane to the right shoulder. Meanwhile, there is an active travel advisory out of Lawrenceville this morning with a left lane crash 316 westbound past Sugarloaf Parkway. Brake lights are heavy back toward Riverside Parkway. Take Highway 120, Duluth Highway, west toward I-85 to avoid the backups. Next report at 610 from the Loud Security Systems Traffic Center. Triple Team Traffic 95.5 WSB.
4: Partly cloudy this morning, but the radar is checking in clear for now. A few more pop-up showers and thunderstorms to be expected with the heating of the day. Speaking of which, we'll heat up to a high of 87 this afternoon. Lows tonight in the upper 60s to low 70s. Right now, 71 degrees in Cartersville, 73 in Marietta, 72 in Avondale Estates. Meteorologist Christina Upwards, 95.5 WSB.
0: All right, 6:01, and our top local story is happening here just over the next couple of hours. Several more of our Metro Atlanta's school districts are reopening their doors to students today, and that would include our state's largest, Gwinnett County. WSB's Keith Cromwell begins our in-depth team coverage. He reports they got some innovative new classes this year to train youth for future success.
8: At two high schools, an AI program is offered to students this year. So will AP cybersecurity courses. And a personal finance class is now offered at four high schools in Gwinnett County. It's classes like that that new superintendent, Dr. Alexandra Estrasia, says helps connect with students.
16: Really finding the niche for every child and what is it that they are curious about that will attract them to want to continue to come and immerse in the learning experience.
8: Five middle schools will also offer agricultural education.
18: And I'm WSB's Austin Eller. More than 180,000 students will head back to class today in Gwinnett, on top of the many Metro Atlanta districts that have already resumed class this week. AAA's Garrett Townsend tells WSB it's a good reminder that drivers need to stay alert, especially during that morning and afternoon commute.
17: The children that are walking to school could be quite young. They're a little bit unpredictable, maybe unsteady on their feet, particularly if they're riding a bicycle to school. So motorists have a responsibility to be the eyes and the ears to look out for them.
18: The Children's Safety Network estimates about 600 children die in pedestrian accidents every year. Chris.
0: 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Our traffic team will keep you updated on back to school and then back to home traffic, how to get around any major delays. Also, we're going to hear more in depth from Gwinnett County's new superintendent coming up at 8:12 this morning. She has a sort of overall approach to things that I think your parents will find interesting. 6:03 now, and with more news, here are Judd Hickenbotham and Cheryl Castro.
19: An apparent fake marriage could cost a Georgia woman her citizenship. The Justice Department claims 50-year-old Luisa Fernanda Ordonez paid a man to marry her 26 years ago, but then married another man 3 years later without divorcing the first.
20: Says that sham marriage should have made the Colombian native ineligible for the green card she later received to become a citizen. The DOJ says the case is just part of what it calls the largest coordinated denaturalization effort ever.
19: Dementia patients and their caregivers in Henry County will soon have a new way to connect. That's all thanks to a grant from the Alzheimer's Foundation of America.
21: Plant therapy gives Alzheimer's patients a chance to engage with their senses and connect to things they enjoyed in the past. Sylvia Dennis Ray with Midway Ventures says starting next month, they will offer free classes in plant therapy at senior centers in Henry County.
22: There's different things that you can do to keep the person engaged and to create memories with them.
21: The goal is to reduce anxiety and agitation while also providing social interaction. Dennis Ray says you don't have to be a Henry County resident to sign up. Jonathan O'Brien, 95.5 WSB.
20: A new study called Map the Meal Gap shows every Georgia county includes residents who are struggling with food insecurity. It comes almost a year after the federal government stopped collecting similar data.
23: More than 900,000 Georgians in the 29 counties served by Atlanta Community Food Bank deal with hunger. President Kyle Wade says most households make too much money to get SNAP benefits, yet struggle to afford enough food.
24: If you're, say, a single parent, you're making $60,000 a year and you've got a couple of kids. If you compare where grocery prices and gas prices and all those things were just a few years ago, you're spending considerably more money on those basic needs than you did then.
23: The average household needs an additional $23 per person per week to have just enough money to cover food needs. Veronica Waters, 95.5 WSB.
19: It's 6:04. The foreign minister of Qatar says efforts are in very progressive stages to resolve the conflict in the Middle East, although he says there are no current talks underway between Iran and the U.S. Iran has held talks this week with officials in Oman about the future of the Strait of Hormuz. Both President Trump and Secretary of State Marco Rubio express hope that a deal may be close.
20: Meanwhile, a new report from CNN says the U.S. military has used almost 80% of its missile interceptors and about half of its Patriot missiles since the start of the conflict. Officials have reportedly warned that stockpiles are getting dangerously low and a shortage could limit future defense against Iranian attacks. Analysts say it could take years to replenish all of the weapons.
19: Check back often. We will keep you updated on the conflict in the Middle East here on 95.5 WSB and on the WSB radio app with breaking news from the region when it happens.
20: The Atlanta VA is now part of a nationwide clinical trial on GLP-1 medications and alcoholism.
3: More than 400,000 veterans nationwide are diagnosed with alcohol use disorder. Now the Atlanta VA is one of 18 VA sites across the country taking part in a clinical trial to see if the new drugs are effective at treating alcoholism. Previous data has shown that they may be. The trial will involve more than 600 veterans between the ages of 18 and 80 with moderate or severe alcohol use disorder. Researchers will track changes in drinking, health, and quality of life to determine whether these medications offer a meaningful new treatment option. Sabrina Cupid, 95.5 WSB.
19: 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It's 6:06.
0: Got a new boil water order for a pretty good chunk of Metro Atlanta. We'll tell you where when we continue in just 3 minutes. And on this back-to-school day in Gwinnett County, got a triple-team traffic travel advisory right now. Guess where? Right in Gwinnett County. We'll get the details of that and meteorologist Christina Edwards with our exclusive five-day forecast. It'll include our first look at the weekend, so stay with us. It's 6:06.
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0: Good morning, I'm Chris Chandler, 10 past 6 now. Coming up in less than 90 seconds, we heard this story from Clayton County right here in Metro Atlanta yesterday, this morning. Across the country, we'll tell you how the water treatment plant hack investigation has spread considerably. First, let's get traffic in our five-day forecast to the 24-hour traffic center, that travel advisory I mentioned. Here's Mark McKay.
2: Yeah, heads up out of Tequila, Lawrenceville. Difficult trying to get to I-85 off of Highway 316 this morning due to a left-lane crash. 316 westbound past Sugarloaf Parkway. Last chance to bail on Highway 316 is Duluth Highway. Go ahead and take that on toward I-85 this morning. 85 first brake lights of the morning rolling into Norcross. 85 southbound around Pleasant Hill Road. 285, what's the story in the southwest perimeter, Ashley Frasca?
8: Authorities were dealing with a stalled vehicle in the left lane, 285 northbound around Washington Road, and now the scene looks a little weird. Three hero units still in the left lanes, leaving only one right lane open, so already seeing delays as you come up from I-85 out of Union City. 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Next report at 620 from the Loud Security Systems Traffic Center. Triple Team Traffic, 95.5 WSB.
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10: Starting to see some color in the eastern horizon as the sun comes up, and we are starting off with partly to mostly cloudy skies, so some sunglasses for the morning commute, a good idea, but also hold on to the umbrella. It's going to be hot and humid with pop-up showers and thunderstorms this afternoon, high 87. Lows tonight in the upper 60s to low 70s. Tomorrow, partly cloudy. A few pop-up storms, highs in the upper 80s. Temperatures continue to climb into the low 90s as we go into the weekend. Both Saturday and Sunday, morning lows in the 70s, afternoon high around 90. Rain chances start to dial down as we go into the weekend as well. Right now, 71 degrees in Villarrica, 72 in Sandy Springs, and 70 in Lawrenceville. Meteorologist Christina Edwards, 95.5 WSB.
0: No rain on the weekend will be a delightful change of pace. I do agree. Good morning to you. It's Wednesday, August 5th. I'm Chris Chandler. This is Atlanta's Morning News, the trio of important jobs reports we are expecting this week. That'll be our top money update story in 4 minutes at 6:17. Let's get more news now. It's 6:13.
20: A boil water advisory remains in effect this morning for all of Rockdale County north of I-20. It's the result of a water main break near Sigmund Road and Rockbridge Road.
19: Residents are urged to use bottled water or boiled water for drinking, cooking, and brushing your teeth. The county says affected customers will be notified immediately when that advisory is lifted, but it has not given a possible day nor time.
20: While federal investigators look into possible cyber attacks targeting water treatment plants here in Georgia, they fear as many as a dozen states may have similar issues as well. Reporter Josh Margolin says it seems hackers have gained access to utilities' online systems.
11: They were changing passwords. They were turning off alarms. Nobody actually turned off the water or turned off the sewer systems. It was much more kind of like malicious mischief.
19: Federal investigators believe Iran may be behind the breaches. Clayton County says hackers may have caused low water pressure and a boil water advisory just last week.
20: Boy, it's a big blow for Todd Blanche in his efforts to become the next U.S. Attorney General. Republican Senator Susan Collins announces Blanche will not get her vote for confirmation.
12: The news comes hours after Blanche cleared a key vote in the Senate Judiciary Committee by winning over the support of two Republican holdouts. Ahead of a vote before the full Senate, Blanche now needs to convince about a half dozen skeptical Republicans that he's the right man for the job.
19: Correspondent Peter Haralambu says Blanche can only lose two Republican votes and still be confirmed. Many senators have expressed concern that Blanche may rubber stamp the president's requests.
20: A new attorney is appointed to the man who pled guilty to the brutal murders of four University of Idaho students 4 years ago. Brian Koberger is seeking to change his plea, claiming he was was given bad advice from his former legal team.
19: Koberger claims his past attorney talked him into the guilty plea to avoid the death penalty by misrepresenting the conditions that he would face on death row. It's considered a legal long shot for Koberger to be allowed to change his plea.
20: It's 6:14, and it's not an effort you normally hear about, but Cobb County holds a drive this week to collect new underwear for those in need. Commissioner Kelly Gambrill says you have several more days to participate in this whiteout.
3: August 8th, we will pick those up, collect them, and take them over to Musk Ministry.
19: And she says they purposely planned the event to coincide with National Underwear Day today to promote body confidence. Participants can drop off the new undies at several locations around the county, including all police precincts, senior senators, our centers, and libraries.
20: The Georgia Department of Transportation may have a piece of land to sell you.
5: GDOT's new online program features surplus parcels of land that the department is looking to sell. There are currently 200 pieces of land available right now around the state that range in size from 0.05 to 17 acres. They include everything from irregular tracts to wetlands to pieces that can be developed. However, online, there are only 3 pieces available right now. They're in Gwinnett and Hall counties. However, officials say about 100 will be available soon. Michelle Wright, 95.5 WSB.
19: McDonald's president is in the U.S., is out after 7 years on the job.
7: Sky Anderson will now lead turnaround efforts after the burger chain posted its slowest growth in over a year. In the second quarter, U.S. locations were overwhelmed by too many launches that slowed service, and even FIFA World Cup promotions didn't meet expectations.
20: Bloomberg's John Tucker says the numbers appear to show McDonald's will need to work harder to lure customers who are dealing with higher food and gas prices.
19: NASA looks for evidence this morning that the remains of a SpaceX rocket has slammed into the lunar surface as predicted. The upper stage of the Falcon 9 rocket has been on a collision course with the moon since delivering a pair of lunar landers last year.
20: It was expected to hit the moon going about 5,400 miles per hour, creating the latest crater on its surface. Now, meteoroids are said to hit the moon about once a week, but collisions by a man-made object are far less common. It's 6:16.
0: I think we heard several times McDonald's problem, right? All the World Cup people were at Waffle House. That's what we can
20: say. Yeah, that's right.
0: Not
20: they were
0: Mickey
20: there.
0: D's. That's what we heard over and over again. Coming up at 6:20, we'll get the weather for the rest of this back-to-school week, and we'll get you to school or work on time. Check if your money's next. Here's Bloomberg's Andrew O'Day.
9: This morning is the first of 3 mornings of reports tracking the U.S. job market for the just-finished month. Paycheck processor ADP is set to post its tally of non-government job creation, with economists forecasting only 65,000 more private sector jobs created than cut, decelerating from 95,000 in June. That precedes the Thursday reading of July job cut announcements from Challenger, Gray, and Christmas. Then Friday's big Labor Department report forecast to show rising job growth across all sectors and unemployment holding at 4.2%.
0: Stock futures are up a little bit ahead of the opening bell this morning, and after record closes yesterday for both the Dow and the S&P, the Nasdaq's had its first 4-day winning streak in several months, too. 6:17 now, heard from Gwinnett County Superintendent right at 6 o'clock. Here's the Fulton County Superintendent, Dr. Mike Looney, on one of our hot back-to-school subjects, cell phones in the school.
13: The students haven't been particularly happy about the process, but I will tell you, we have seen a dramatic shift in how they talk to one another, how they interact and collaborate with one another. We're starting to see students play games with one another rather than clicking on things on social media. So we have seen some very positive effects for it.
0: You can hear more from the Fulton County Superintendent, from the Gwinnett Superintendent, as they head back to class today. As some other back-to-school interviews, whole back-to-school section on our app or website. Go to the on-demand audio section there. Look for the Atlanta's Morning News interviews right at the top. Several short podcasts on back-to-school topics, including some very specific tips for parents that you probably want to hear. When we continue in just 2 minutes from now, what's called surveillance pricing and the battle against it, plus traffic and weather. It's 6:18.
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0: 621, one thing I have heard over and over again, both this year and last, actually, as I've interviewed the superintendents, is that truancy, chronic absenteeism, is a big problem, more than a lot of adults realize in cases. However, new numbers find it's actually dropped in the last school year, 2025-26, 17% rate of chronic absenteeism, which is still very high. They put the data out earlier this year than last, and they hope that this will help bigger target schools and districts for intervention to help this problem. Traffic and weather now. It's 621.
2: All right, we've been dealing with red alerts, temporary red alert on the south leg of the perimeter, southwest leg of the perimeter near East Point and Hartsfield-Jackson Airport. For more than a few minutes, we've seen Hero units trying to get a breakdown to the right shoulder. They're still holding all travel lanes, 285 northbound before Washington Road exit 1. That's causing delays now back into the I-85 interchange. Just stay on I-85 past the airport to head north toward downtown Atlanta. Worst of it out of the northern suburbs. First day back at school in Gwinnett County, Ashley Frasca.
8: Yeah, and seeing the brake lights build out of Lawrenceville, dealing with a crash that's been in the left lane of Highway 316 westbound at Sugarloaf Parkway. Once you get past that, 85 southbound, slowly building in that crowd before and after Pleasant Hill. Traffic brought to you by John Foy and Associates. Lost wages, medical bills, rehab. When it comes to workers' comp, it pays to know what you're entitled to. It pays to call the strong arm. Next report at 6:30 from the Loud Security Systems Traffic Center. Triple Team Traffic, 95.5 WSB.
10: Mostly cloudy skies this morning and some light rain showers now moving their way through Vinings and Buckhead. They're moving north in the direction of Sandy Springs. So heads up, top end 285. You may be dealing with some rain on the windshields in the next 5 to 10 minutes. Otherwise, pop-up showers and thunderstorms later on this afternoon, high 87. It's currently 72 degrees in Sandy Springs, 72 in East Point, and 73 in Social Circle. Meteorologist Christina Edwards, 95.5 WSB.
0: At 625, who Clark says is freeloading off you when you go shopping. It's 623.
19: An armed man arrested at President Trump's golf course near Los Angeles pleads not guilty to all charges, including several felonies.
22: The Los Angeles County Sheriff's Department says 38-year-old Janine John Taylor was taking photos and video and had a 16-round magazine with ammunition in his pocket. Authorities recovered a loaded pistol in his car.
20: Reporter Mike Kempitt says they later found more high-powered weapons at his home, along with a notebook containing what investigators call concerning statements. The arrest came just days before last night's planned fundraiser featuring the president at that same golf course.
19: Among the primary results across five states last night, Democratic Socialist Cori Bush loses her comeback bid in Missouri as she's defeated by incumbent Congressman Wesley Bell in their primary. Correspondent Rick Klein says the race partly centered on Bell's support from a pro-Israel group.
23: This is a rematch. Of course, Bell defeated Bush in a primary before, and a lot of money poured in there to try to defend Wesley Bell.
20: He notes that Missouri is expected to pick up one Republican congressional seat in November after redrawing its maps following a request by the president.
19: Well, despite intense pushback from other lawmakers, Republican Ohio Congressman Max Miller continues to refuse to resign over allegations that he physically abused his ex-wife and two-year-old daughter.
24: Republican Senator Bernie Moreno of Ohio calling his former son-in-law, Ohio Congressman Max Miller, who is running for re-election, a madman, saying the congressman, who is married to the senator's daughter, Emily, is putting the family through hell.
20: Correspondent Rachel Scott says most Republican lawmakers have remained silent on Miller, but But President Trump has called him a good person. However, the president has also reportedly expressed concerns to Miller about his chances of winning re-election.
19: A Senate Judiciary Committee hearing includes fresh pushback on so-called surveillance pricing run by artificial intelligence.
1: Critics say it's just not fair. They feel like it's not fair for a retailer to determine what to charge you based on information like your internet browsing history, where you live, and what you've actually paid for similar goods in the past.
20: Melissa Adan reports a nonprofit group is looking to protect U.S. consumers' privacy online, especially at a time when goods and services are costing even more. Critics say retailers should not be allowed to use technology to try and get the highest price possible from each customer. It's 6:25.
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4: Do you know that you're paying more when you go to shop and I'm the problem? It's my fault? And people like me that carry these reward cards, because the store you go to, the restaurant you eat at, is having to pay huge costs for every single person who pops out one of those reward cards. And that's why I'm in favor of businesses charging extra to those of us who use these fancy cards. Because if you're paying cash or you're paying with a debit card, why should you be subsidizing my points or my rewards cash or whatever it is? And just know that I'm freeloading on you at most places, and that's just not right.
0: All right, even more school buses on the road as of this morning, as of this hour. Around Metro Atlanta, we'll have the back-to-school traffic and the back-to-school forecast for you when Atlanta's morning news continues at 6:30. It's 6:26.
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0: All right, good morning, 6:30 now. I'm Chris Chandler. This is Atlanta's morning news. Back to school once again for a lot more of you this morning. Our top local stories.
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0: These stories in less than 90 seconds. First, though, traffic and weather. Here's Smiling Martin McKay.
8: All right, there's hope for if you're stuck in the jam on 285 near Hartsfield-Jackson this morning. Westbound traffic comes to a halt on the inner loop 285 west at I-85 and 85 north out of Union City, also slow. Took a lot longer than they wanted to, but crews finally got a breakdown to the right shoulder. That's where we see it now on the jam cam. Fully open 285 northbound after a little bit of a closure before Washington Road. Those delays on the south side will start to break down. Next report at 6:40 from the Loud Security Systems Traffic Center, Triple Team Traffic 95.5 WSB.
9: A few rain showers moving through Buckhead right on top of Lennox Road, as well as Vinings. Some rain showers on West Paces Ferry Road and Northside Drive. They're drifting towards the northeast in the direction of Sandy Springs. So 285 on the top end. You may be dealing with some rain showers in the next 5 minutes. Otherwise, partly cloudy with pop-up showers and thunderstorms this afternoon. High 87. Lows tonight in the upper 60s to low 70s. Right now, 73 degrees in Acworth, 71 in Decatur. Meteorologist Christina Edwards, 95.5 WSB.
0: Well, it's 6:31. Our top local story is happening right now. The state's largest school district back in session this morning. One of several more going back to class today. WSB's Jonathan O'Brien begins our in-depth team coverage. He reports all this could impact your commute, and particularly there in Gwinnett County.
10: After months of not seeing school buses on your morning or afternoon commute, AAA's Garrett Townsend says it's critical that drivers stay vigilant.
13: Roads are going to be a lot more congested.
10: National data shows in 2024, 64% of child pedestrians killed in traffic crashes were hit on weekdays.
13: That's why motorists need to be aware not only of those children that are going to be walking home from school, but they need to be paying attention to the buses as well.
10: This time of year, the most dangerous times on the roads are during school pickup and drop-off.
14: And I'm WSB's Austin Eller. There are some major changes this year for kids in Gwinnett County schools, including several innovative new programs in both middle and high schools in the county. Depending on the school, students can learn about things like cybersecurity, pharmacy operations, film, even artificial intelligence. The county says the goal is to make sure students are career ready. Well, the district also has a new superintendent, Dr. Alexandra Estreja, who's excited to engage with students.
15: I think the most important thing is assessing how students feel about our schools and do they feel that they belong? And if they don't, what are the things that we need to do differently so students feel that they're part of the larger school community?
14: And another change, no cell phones for students in grades K through 8. That change, though, is also applied to all other public school districts in the state under a newly implemented state law. Chris.
0: Hear more from Dr. Estreja later this morning. WSB In Depth comes at 8:15. 6:33 now. And with more news, here are Judd Hickenbotham and Cheryl Castro.
19: New data from Feeding America's Map the Meal Gap study shows folks in every Georgia county are struggling with food insecurity that amounts to about 900,000 people. Atlanta Community Food Bank CEO Kyle Wade says it proves what they've experienced at the food bank.
16: Lines are longer at food pantries than we can remember them being. More and more of our neighbors are facing economic pressure.
20: Wade says most households make too much money to get SNAP benefits, yet struggle to afford enough food. And he says back-to-school necessities add to families' financial burdens.
19: A Georgia woman may forfeit her citizenship because of a phony marriage.
17: The Justice Department files action in the Northern District of Georgia seeking the denaturalization of 54-year-old Luisa Fernanda Ordonez, a Colombian national. They accuse her of paying a U.S. citizen to marry her 26 years ago. She then married another man in 2003 without divorcing her first husband, making her a bigamist. The feds say the sham marriage made her eligible for the green card she later used to become a U.S. citizen. This case is part of what the Justice Department calls its largest coordinated coordinated denaturalization effort ever. Bill Caiaccio, 95.5 WSB.
20: It is a tragic end to the search for a missing Carroll County couple.
1: Family members finding the bodies of 25-year-old Destiny Fields and 42-year-old Emmanuel Adams in the woods off Oak Grove Road. Georgia State Patrol says the couple's Nissan Altima left the roadway while going around a curve, crashing into a tree, killing the couple. Witnesses say the pair's puppy was found alive and rescued. The Georgia State Patrol is still investigating. Keith Cromwell, 95.5 WSB.
19: At 6:34, updating the conflict in the Middle East, an agreement is reportedly emerging on the Strait of Hormuz as talks continue between Iran and Oman. Now, the deal would reportedly see ships enter the Persian Gulf through an Iranian-controlled route and exit through a route controlled by Oman. But the White House has ruled out any deal that would give Iran control over the strait.
20: Charles de Ledesma reports even as hopes increase that a deal on the strait could be imminent, attacks on shipping in the region continue.
3: The Iranian-backed Houthi rebels claimed on Wednesday they'd fired ballistic missiles toward a Saudi oil tanker called the Wafa in the Red Sea. A military spokesman for the Houthis saying the vessel was targeted in the northern Red Sea area off the Saudi port city of Yanbu.
20: President Trump says a deal on the strait could come as early as today or tomorrow. If it's not, he says Iran will, in his words, get hit very hard.
19: Check back often. We will keep you updated on the conflict in the Middle East here on 95.5 WSB and on the WSB radio app with breaking news from the region when it happens.
20: A new bioengineered chewing gum is showing promise as a powerful new way to fight bacteria linked to head and neck cancer. The gum, developed at the University of Pennsylvania Dental School, is found to nearly eliminate the human papillomavirus, or HPV.
19: The researchers say that chewing gum can cut HPV levels in the mouth by up to 93%, and it doesn't seem to harm beneficial bacteria. That raises hope for a safer and more affordable cancer-fighting therapy.
20: The Alzheimer's Foundation of America awards a $6,000 grant to a Metro Atlanta nonprofit to create a new plant therapy program for Alzheimer's patients and their caregivers. It'll be offered next month at Henry County Senior Centers.
19: Midway Ventures Program Coordinator Sylvia Dennis-Ray says it's about connection and engagement.
4: Because it's something that the families can do together.
19: Experts say plant therapy reduces agitation and anxiety. They're looking for about 80 families to participate. It's 6:36.
0: This portion of Atlanta's Morning News is sponsored by Mo Better Garage. And when we continue, back to school weather, back to school traffic, including some improvement on 285. You'll want to hear about and how it is the Nicolas Cage features into a big lawsuit against Netflix. Stay with us. I'm Chris Chandler. You're listening to Atlanta's Morning News for Wednesday. It's 6:37.
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0: It is 641. You're listening to Atlanta's Morning News. Wrong time of the year for snow. So what is this whiteout about in Cobb County? You'll hear that story in less than 90 seconds after traffic and the five-day forecast. Here's Martin McKay.
8: All right, Chris, early delays out of Union City, 85 North, trying to get up to I-285 and the Washington Road area where a breakdown has gone to the shoulder. Took a little while to do that before exit 1. Leftover delays on I-85, 75 starting to fill in now, approaching Forest Park, and only spotty slowing on I-75 between McDonough and Stockbridge around Hudson Bridge, Eagles Landing Parkway. Watching your ride into Midtown, downtown, Ashley Fresca.
9: Starting to see that slow crawl of traffic filling up from 166 Langford Parkway, traveling north on the downtown connector. The worst of it, just getting up to I-20. 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Next report at 6:50 from the Loud Security Systems Traffic Center. Triple Team Traffic, 95.5 WSB.
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22: Mostly cloudy skies and already a few light rain showers moving through Brookhaven and Dunwoody. We will see scattered rain showers and thunderstorms later on this afternoon with a high of 87, so an umbrella is a very good idea, especially later through the afternoon. Lows tonight in the upper 60s to low 70s. Tomorrow, partly cloudy, trending a little warmer, highs in the upper 80s, and temperatures will continue to climb into the upper 80s to low 90s through the afternoons heading into this weekend. The rain chances will dial down as we go into Sunday. Right now, 70 degrees in Woodstock, 71 in Decatur. It is 72 in East Point. Meteorologist Christina Edwards, 95.5 WSB.
0: Well, good morning. Lots of you joining us, I know, on the road for the first time in a couple months. Welcome back here on this back-to-school day. We are glad to have you along. It's Wednesday, August the 5th. You are listening to Atlanta's Morning News. I'm Chris Chandler. The prospects, we can follow up yesterday's Dandy Andy. Good day on Wall Street, coming on our money update at 6:47. It's 6:42 now.
20: New figures show Midtown Atlanta is seeing an increase in both visitors and residents.
19: Signs are going up at intersections in Midtown, letting both drivers, riders, and walkers know there are many more people in the area these days. According to statistics, there are now, on average, more than 105,000 people packed in the area each day. That's up 4% since just last year. The numbers are driven by a more than 3% jump in visitors daily to the area and a 10% rise in new residents. That number has been climbing since the pandemic, with a 46% increase in residents overall since 2019. Michelle Wright, 95.5 WSB.
23: One man is killed, three others are hospitalized in a shooting on Maple Street in Northwest Atlanta. Atlanta police respond to reports of multiple people shot outside an apartment complex. They find three men shot.
20: Two were taken by ambulance to the hospital. A third man died on the scene. A fourth man who was also shot was taken to Grady in a private vehicle. Atlanta police are investigating the circumstances surrounding the shooting.
23: Well, some evacuation orders are being lifted in Spokane, Washington, allowing residents there to search survey the damage from devastating wildfires. Meanwhile, we're hearing from Paul Child. He's the man credited with the capture of the suspected wildfire arsonist.
10: Saw where the smoke was at, and I said, that started a fire because it was in the exact same spot that he was standing. So we called 911.
20: A Child says he noticed the man's strange behavior near the area where the old trail fire later erupted. 37-year-old Aaron Farinacci was arrested Monday and remains in custody. He previously served time for killing his father in Arizona.
23: It's 6:44. Ukrainian President Zelensky shares a new terrifying video of a Russian drone attack on a Ukrainian civilian that he calls evidence Russia has gone mad. Now, the drone chases a street vendor who's selling vegetables from his van.
13: Incredibly, he survives. It hit the car and I was right beside it, the man later said, adding, it struck and I just fell down. The man, suffering a concussion and multiple shrapnel wounds, his wife, who was with him at the time, getting away too.
20: Tom Sufi Burridge reports the drone appears to track the man's every move. He ducks for cover while the drone suddenly dives and explodes into a ball of flames.
23: A filmmaker expands his $105 million lawsuit against Netflix over the theft of an unreleased Nicolas Cage movie. Simon Afram adds a defamation claim to his complaint after Netflix allegedly accused his lawyers of trying to extort the company.
20: Afram's original lawsuit claims Netflix lost an unencrypted master copy of the World War II spy thriller Fortitude when hard drives were stolen from its Los Angeles offices. Afram is also accusing Netflix of failing to disclose whether it filed a police report or pursued a criminal investigation.
23: Cobb County is leading a push to aid MUST Ministries in helping those in need of some essential undergarments on this National Underwear Day.
14: Cobb County, they want your underwear. Cobb Commissioner Kelly Gambrill says there are many ways to participate in this whiteout.
15: What they can do is they can purchase socks, underwear, t-shirts, and it doesn't matter if it is for children, men, or women.
14: She says underwear is often overlooked.
15: You know, it's one of those things that people don't think about, but it's a necessity.
14: Police stations and libraries are some of the drop-off locations for the new and not necessarily white underwear. Lisa Nicholas, 95.5 WSB.
20: Electric car maker Lucid is slamming the brakes on spending.
16: Lucid is vowing tough medicine to rein in its cash burn. The company has unveiled a plan to save $1.4 billion this year in a broad reset of its operations. Lucid has been dealing with heavy costs, supply chain snags, and tepid consumer demand in the U.S. The company with East Coast headquarters in Atlanta says its immediate priorities are its planned robo-taxi partnership with Uber and bringing its first vehicle built on its new midsize platform to market. I'm Bloomberg's Courtney Donahoe for 95.5 WSB.
23: It's 6:46.
0: Coming up at 6:50, we'll update the latest weather and get you to work or school on time. 6:47. 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Here's Bloomberg's Andrew O'Day.
24: Corporate earnings have outperformed market expectations over the past few weeks, and especially the past several days, helping the Dow and S&P open trading today at new record highs. And this may help. In its first financial report following its blockbuster initial public offering in June, SpaceX says revenue at $7.8 billion last quarter exceeded Wall Street's expectations by about $1 billion. And although its AI business notched an operating loss of $1.25 billion, that was far less than expected. Some on Wall Street, though, are nervous about the amount of money it's spending on AI. The number of people actively using dating app Tinder will start growing again, quote, any day now. That comes from the CEO of Tinder owner Match Group. And we'll find out today if that's enough for Wall Street to swipe right on its stock. Match has issued a sales prediction for the current quarter a bit below analyst estimates, as adults in Gen Z continue to be less engaged with online dating platforms than the generations preceding them.
0: And I do believe that's the first time we've heard the phrase swipe right on our Bloomberg Money Update. Stock futures are up ahead of the opening bell this morning. Metro Atlanta gas prices, the AAA average, down another penny since yesterday, $3.89 a gallon. The national average continues also to, if slowly, creep back down. Atlanta's morning news continues in just 2 minutes from now. We'll get the back-to-school traffic and weather for you. Back-to-school in Gwinnett County, and guess where's our big traffic problem this time around. Yes, you heard it. Yes, you will hear it coming up when we continue in 2 minutes. 6:48 now, and that's a great time to get a guaranteed offer on your home from Mark Spain Real Estate at markspain.com.
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0: traffic and weather and head off to Gwinnett County. First, here's Mark McKay.
1: Yes, northern Gwinnett County, Buford, where a crash had been lingering in a right lane. We saw the fire department just leave past couple of minutes. We'll see improvement on 985 northbound, just above the Friendship Road exit, exit 8. Southbound delays as folks watch those flashing lights. The delays on I-85 really starting to pick up now in the heart of Gwinnett County, Highway 316 down to Pleasant Hill Road. And first brake lights of the morning starting to appear on 400 as you approach Haynes Bridge, working your way past Holcomb Bridge, exit 7. Updating 285, Ashley Frasca.
2: Getting a little crowded in that construction zone on the west side perimeter, 285 north coming up from Cascade Road, ramping on to I-20, the west freeway, and some showers passed over the north side of I-285, but overall a good ride, 285 east into Sandy Springs. 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Next report at 7 from the Loud Security Systems Traffic Center, Triple Team Traffic, 95.5 WSB.
3: Spotty rain showers have dissipated, but more pop-up showers and thunderstorms to be anticipated as we go through the afternoon. So hold on to the umbrella. You'll need it later on today. The afternoon high is 87, lows tonight in the upper 60s to low 70s. Right now, 73 degrees in Sandy Springs, 70 in Lawrenceville. It is 71 in Conyers. Meteorologist Christina Upwards, 95.5 WSB.
0: I tell you, I know most of you were at work or school, but our 1 p.m. thunderstorm at our house yesterday was excellent. Excellent napping weather for people on the morning shift. 6:53 now.
4: A potential security threat for President Trump is averted. The Los Angeles Sheriff's Department says a man is arrested at a Trump golf course ahead of the president's visit last night.
5: The suspect, identified as 38-year-old Janine John Taylor. They say they found hollow point ammunition in his pants pocket and a loaded pistol in his vehicle. Also saying a search of his home in Downey, California revealed an illegally modified AR-style rifle.
6: Sophie Flay reports the suspect was spotted walking the property, taking photos and videos, and appearing to monitor security preparations 2 days before the president's planned visit. He's pleaded not guilty.
4: A federal grand jury hands up an indictment charging a man prosecutors say carried out a calculated, targeted, and dangerous attack on the federal building in New York City.
7: Prosecutors say he began planning back in January. The entire incident last month was caught on surveillance footage, showing Arabaka allegedly lighting fireworks, pouring gasoline onto a stairwell and then lighting it, and then firing a BB rifle towards the main federal building in downtown Manhattan.
6: Peter Harlumbus reports Andrew Arabaka has not yet entered a plea. An arraignment hearing is not yet scheduled.
4: Sean Diddy Combs will have to spend more time behind bars. The Federal Bureau of Prisons says Diddy's release date has been pushed back after he was involved in a prison fight last month.
6: Yeah, Combs will now be released on February 20th, 2028, instead of January 24th of that year. Combs had been sent to solitary confinement after the fight over a comment by another inmate. Diddy was sentenced to 50 months in prison after his conviction on two prostitution charges.
4: Well, ahead of midterm elections in November, a man who heads up the country's largest United Methodist Church will be Kansas Democrats' nominee for U.S. Senator. The Reverend Adam Hamilton initially said he would explore running as an independent. It's a move that drew criticism from Republicans.
8: I've described myself as an independent-minded Democrat. I'm standing in the center. And it's the extremes that seem to be trying to pull us apart.
6: He says he's accountable to the people, not a political party. Hamilton will face Republican Senator Roger Marshall. It is 6:55.
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0: The big changes you'll see at Georgia's biggest school district starting today. That's coming at 7 o'clock. It's 6:56 now.
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4: Well, a multitude more metro schools heading back to class, well, just about this hour. In fact, good morning, it's 7 o'clock. I'm Chris Chandler. This is Atlanta's morning news. Thank you for starting Wednesday in a new school year for many of you with us. Our top local stories.
7: The state's largest school district kicks off the new school year with a new superintendent.
8: Thousands of Metro Atlanta residents are still being urged to boil their water this morning.
4: These stories coming in less than 90 seconds. First, let's get to back to school traffic and weather. Here's Martin McKay.
9: Starting in Henry County, the ride out of McDonough is slow up to Stockbridge. Crash has gone to the left shoulder. That's where police will work with it. They were in the center lane. Crash involving a big rig, two other vehicles. This is I-75 northbound, just north of Jonesboro Road, exit 221. Starting to get a bit heavy back toward highways 2081. If you're a Peach Pass holder, you can always use the express lanes to stay on time into Stockbridge this morning. Next report at 710 from the Loud Security Systems Traffic Center. Triple Team Traffic, 95.5 WSB.
10: We'll need the sunglasses this morning, but the umbrellas would be a good idea for later on this afternoon with scattered pop-up showers and thunderstorms with the heating of the day. Otherwise, climbing to a high of 87, lows tonight in the upper 60s to low 70s. The pattern will hold through tomorrow. Right now, 72 degrees in Acworth, 71 in Decatur, 71 degrees in Conyers. Meteorologist Christina Edwards, 95.5 WSB.
4: Well, 7:01 now, and our top local story is happening right now, along with many others. Students in the state's largest school system are heading back to class. And there are some big changes this year. WSB's Keith Cromwell begins our in-depth team coverage. He reports a brand new superintendent is among the many changes at the Gwinnett County schools.
11: The biggest change for students, no cell phones in grades K through 8th. And there's some new security changes too, like more officers at every middle and high school. And
12: we are utilizing different forms of technology to scan and make sure that nothing that doesn't belong in schools comes in.
11: Gwinnett's new superintendent, Dr. Alexandra Ostrasia, says they'll also be engaging with students.
12: We teach students to make smart choices in how they navigate conflict.
11: Gwinnett County Schools has over 180,000 students.
13: And I'm WSB's Graham Carroll. Another big change for Gwinnett is the rollout of new learning opportunities for some middle and high schoolers. Depending on the school, students will have the chance to learn about cybersecurity, artificial intelligence, pharmacy, and much more. And even if you don't have kids, heading back to class this morning, AAA's Garrett Townsend says all drivers need to be alert with that extra traffic on the roadways.
14: Some of the most dangerous times that we see are the loading of the children on the bus in the morning and then unloading them after school.
13: In 2024, the National Highway Traffic Safety Administration reported 64% of child pedestrians killed in traffic crashes were struck on weekdays. Chris.
4: We'll hear more from Gwinnett County's new superintendent in the next hour. That's at 8:15. She has kind of an overall outlook that came with the answers to several questions I asked her. I think your parents will be interested to hear. And stay with WSB throughout the day. Our traffic team will help you get where you need to go amid all this new and extra weekday traffic. 7:03 now with more news. Here are Judd Hickenbotham and Cheryl Castro.
8: An apparent fake marriage could cost a Georgia woman her citizenship. The Justice Department claims 54-year-old Luisa Fernanda Ordonez paid a man to marry her 26 years ago, then married another man 3 years later without divorcing the first.
7: Now, it says that sham marriage should have made the Columbia native ineligible for the green card she later received to become a citizen. The DOJ says the case is just part of what it calls the largest coordinated denaturalization effort ever.
8: Almost a year after the USDA stopped collecting food security data, a new report called Map the Meal Gap shows every Georgia county has people struggling with food insecurity.
15: Sadly, we were not surprised by the data.
16: Lines at Atlanta Community Food Bank are longer than ever. President Kyle Wade tells me they're serving 270,000 households each month, and the 2024 stats show 68% of them make too much money to qualify for SNAP benefits.
15: Folks who are working, earning $50,000, $60,000, $70,000 a year as a household, are today having a really hard time just being able to afford all their basic needs.
16: One in five Georgia kids is dealing with hunger. Wade says back-to-school expenses put even more pressure on home budgets. Veronica Waters, 95.5 WSB.
7: Well, the foreign minister of Qatar says efforts are in very progressive stages to resolve the conflict in the Middle East, although he says there are no current talks underway between Iran and the U.S. Iran has held talks this week with officials in Oman about the future of the Strait of Hormuz. Both President Trump and Secretary of State Marco Rubio express hope that a deal may be close.
8: Meanwhile, a new report from CNN says the U.S. military has used almost 80% of its missile interceptors and about half of its Patriot missiles since the start of the conflict. Officials have reportedly warned that stockpiles are getting dangerously low and a shortage could limit future defense against Iranian attacks. Analysts say it could take years to replenish all of those weapons.
7: Remember to check back often. We'll keep you updated on the conflict in the Middle East here on 95.5 WSB and on the WSB radio app. Breaking news from the region when it happens.
8: A new program launching next month looks to help dementia patients and their caregivers in Henry County.
17: When caring for someone with dementia, caregivers often struggle to find the right activities. Sylvia Dennis Ray, who works as a program coordinator for Midway Ventures, says plant therapy is a great option.
18: This is going to be different. This is going to be something that the families can do together.
17: Thanks to a $6,000 grant from the Alzheimer's Foundation of America, Dennis Ray will launch new plant therapy programs through Henry County Senior senior services in September. They hope to have 80 families participating. Jonathan O'Brien, 95.5 WSB.
7: Yet another worry when it comes to ticks. A rare infectious disease called rabbit fever is now linked to tick bites.
19: It can present similar to the flu, sometimes with a fever, swollen lymph nodes, and sometimes a wound or really a significant bite injury from the tick or the fly that causes the sickness and the illness.
8: Medical contributor Dr. Darian Sutton says there are ways to protect yourself, including wearing long sleeves in areas where ticks may be prevalent. You should also use EPA-registered repellent and avoid abnormally behaving animals that may have rabbit fever or other possible diseases like rabies.
7: Well, Atlanta is part of a new clinical trial looking at the latest weight loss drugs and if they can help fight alcohol addiction.
8: The Atlanta VA healthcare system is one of 18 VA sites taking part in the clinical trial. More than 600 veterans between the ages of 18 and 80 with moderate or severe alcohol use disorder will be taking part. Researchers are looking at the efficacy of the GLP-1 medications on the disorder. Previous data published in March found that patients taking GLP-1 medications for diabetes experienced lower rates of alcohol and substance use disorders compared with similar patients taking other diabetes medications. Sabrina Cupid, 95.5 WSB.
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2: And when Atlanta's morning news continues, in just 3 minutes from now, we heard the story from Clayton County just yesterday. And there is the further spread to tell you about of these really troubling water system hacks to several more places around the country. Plus, we'll get the back-to-school traffic and weather for you when we continue. This portion of Atlanta's Morning News is sponsored by D. Geller & Son Jewelers. It's 7:07.
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4: 7-Eleven, I'm Chris Chandler. This is Atlanta's Morning News, and not just Gwinnett. Of course, shout out to Bartow. Douglas County students headed back today. Cartersville, Buford City Schools headed back to class today. Let's get live team coverage of traffic and weather. As you do that, we'll start on I-75. Here's Martin McKay.
9: On the south side, Chris, where the brake lights are glowing on I-75 northbound, leaving highways 2081, trying to work past an injury crash. Fortunately, it quickly went to the left shoulder of I-75 northbound past Jonesboro at exit 221, but the flashing light activity holding things up as you leave McDonough headed toward Stockbridge this morning. No I-85 concerns out of Noonan headed toward Union City, but there's a big crowd on the east side of I-285, Ashley Frasca.
11: And it looks like all lanes were held for a few moments here with this trouble on 285 northbound just past Memorial Drive. Traffic is still slow moving in the area. And reports of a rollover crash, and we see the flashing lights. Rock Bridge at South Harrison Road. Just careful through that area. Next report at 720 from the Loud Security Systems Traffic Center. Triple Team Traffic, 95.5 WSB.
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10: A mix of sun and clouds this morning, but enough to need the sunglasses, especially for the morning commute. You'll need the umbrella for the ride home today, as more scattered rain showers and thunderstorms will develop with the heating of the afternoon. Speaking of which, we will reach 87 degrees for the afternoon high. Lows tonight in the upper 60s to low 70s. Tomorrow, partly cloudy with a few pop-up storms, highs around 88. Then we start to dry out as we head into the weekend, Friday, Saturday, and Sunday. Partly cloudy, morning lows in the 70s. Afternoon highs will climb into the low 90s. So it's still summertime. The first day of fall is not until the second half of September. It's currently 74 degrees in Norcross, 72 in Covington, 71 in Fayetteville. Meteorologist Christina Edwards, 95.5 WSB.
4: On the money update, 4 minutes from now at 7:17. The delay, and a pretty long delay for a lot of people in Atlanta waiting to hear about their jobs. Good morning to you. It's Wednesday, August the 5th. I'm Chris Chandler. 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
7: A boil water advisory remains in effect this morning for all of Rockdale County north of I-20. This is a result of a water main break near Sigmund Road and Rockbridge Road.
8: Residents are urged to use bottled water or boiled water for drinking, cooking, and brushing your teeth. The county says affected customers will be notified immediately when the advisory is lifted, but it has not given a possible day nor time.
7: Well, it is not just here in Georgia. Federal officials now say as many as a dozen states may have had water and wastewater utilities targeted in cyber attacks.
12: They believe that this is likely Iran or some proxy group affiliated with Iran or doing the bidding on behalf of the Iranian government.
8: Reporter Josh Margolin says the attacks have been a kind of malicious mischief, like changing passwords. So far, no one has shut off a system's water or sewer system. Federal investigators have looked at possible hacks here in Georgia, including a recent instance in Clayton County that led to a boil water advisory.
7: Well, a new attorney has now been appointed to the man who pled guilty to the brutal murders of four University of Idaho students 4 years ago. Brian Koberger is seeking to change his plea, claiming he was given bad advice from his former legal team.
8: Koberger claims his past attorney talked him into the guilty plea to avoid the death penalty by misrepresenting the conditions that he would face on death row. It's now considered a legal long shot for Koberger to be allowed to change his plea.
7: It is 7:14, just hours after clearing a key Senate committee vote. Todd Blanche suffers a big blow in his effort to become the next attorney general. Republican Senator Susan Collins says she plans to vote no on Blanche.
27: Collins' opposition is not enough to sink Blanche's nomination, but it does create a very narrow margin for Blanche. With Senator Mitch McConnell still absent, Blanche can only afford to lose two total Republican votes.
8: Correspondent Peter Harlambu says Blanche must convince about a half dozen Republicans that he deserves their vote, despite concerns that his decisions could be influenced by the president.
7: Well, if you didn't know, today is National Underwear Day, which is meant to promote body confidence. But a Cobb County commissioner asked the public to participate in a different way. Kelly Gambrill helped organize a drive where residents can donate new underwear for men, women, and children in need.
2: So it's just, you know, raising awareness that the community does a great job collecting in other ways to help support, and this is another way to give back as well.
8: Now, there are several drop-off locations for those undies, including First Presbyterian Church in Marietta, along with all Cobb police precincts, senior centers, and libraries. And she says all donations will be delivered to MUST Ministries on Saturday.
7: There's been a big shakeup at the Golden Arches.
13: After 7 years, McDonald's U.S. President Joe Erlinger is out like a stale French fry. Sky Anderson will now lead turnaround efforts after the burger chain posted its slowest growth in over a year. In the second quarter, U.S. locations were overwhelmed by too many launches that slowed service, and even FIFA World Cup promotions didn't meet expectations. The results suggest McDonald's is going to have to work harder to keep up its growth as higher gas and food prices eat into consumer budgets. I'm Bloomberg's John Tucker for 95.5 WSB.
8: Well, if you're looking to purchase a piece of land, the Georgia Department of Transportation may be your best bet.
14: GDOT announces a new online program aimed at increasing both awareness and accessibility for surplus properties that they're auctioning off. Currently, according to the department, there are about 200 parcels that are up for sale, ranging from 0.05 to 17 acres. However, just three are available online. Officials say that being able to sell the surplus land through online auctions makes it easier to reach a broader audience who are able to take advantage of these sales. The land is available across the state, and officials say the list will be consistently updated. Michelle Wright, 95.5 WSB.
7: It's 7:16.
15: Coming at 7:20, you'll hear traffic and weather as Atlanta's morning news continues. 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
16: Last year's takeover of Paramount Global by smaller media company Skydance was followed quickly by aggressive cost cuts, and they paid off. Paramount Skydance, owner of CBS, MTV, and Paramount Studios, posted a surprise 27% surge in second quarter profit to $1.1 billion, with its sights now on acquiring Warner Brothers Discovery for $110 billion. A California judge has scheduled a 12-day trial for next March in a pair of lawsuits seeking to block the deal. Both Paramount and Warner had hoped for a trial this October.
15: Well, stock futures are up a bit ahead of the opening bell this morning after record closes for both the Dow and the S&P 500 yesterday. 7:17 now, so when the kids get home this afternoon, maybe with homework already, maybe try this, says author and parenting expert Michelle Borba, a homework place in your house.
17: Ask yourself how your child does best when he does do his homework from last year. Some of you got a five-year-old, but when you got a teen or a middle school kid, have you and your child right now or after school put together a homework place? Have everything there, the supplies. Sometimes it's a carrel, which means nothing more than cardboard around so the kid is not distracted. Sometimes it's a noise-canceling set for earphones, not your cell phone. You don't need your cell phone when you do your homework.
15: Yeah, I had a good chat with Dr. Borba. Specific tips for parents about dealing with not only the kids but their own stress this time of year. And you can find that on our app or website. Go to the on-demand audio section. Atlanta's Morning News interviews. The first thing you'll see there, we have a whole little back-to-school section, including a couple talks with our school superintendents around the area. We'll continue in just 2 minutes now with the battle against what is known as surveillance pricing, plus traffic and weather. 7:19 now.
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15: 7:21 now. Atlanta's morning news continues. Preseason college coaches poll is out. Georgia's number three, Oregon and Ohio State's 2-1 in the new poll. Traffic and weather now. Let's go to Clarkston. Mark McKay.
9: Travel advisory, injury crash, two right lanes on 285 northbound, the outer loop before Church Street exit 40. Pretty heavy now back to Covington Highway out of I-20, just the I-20 west into East Atlanta to avoid that east side perimeter. Updating the I-75 south side right, Stephanie Stallworth.
23: It's a crash northbound near Jonesboro Road. Still on the left shoulder, toe squat on the scene. Delays begin near 2081. 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Next report, 7:30 from the Loud Security Systems Traffic Center. Triple D Traffic, 95.5 WSB.
10: Mostly cloudy today with scattered pop-up showers and thunderstorms. High 87. Lows tonight in the upper 60s to low 70s. Right now, 70 degrees in Hiram. It's 70 in Alpharetta, 72 in Social Circle. Meteorologist Christine up, where it's 95.5 WSB.
15: Love this. Coming at 7:25, why Clark says he enjoys making it more expensive for other people to shop. It's 7:22 now.
8: The investigation continues into an armed California man arrested after he was seen taking pictures and videos of President Trump's National Golf Club in Los Angeles County. Deputies say they later found high-powered weapons and body armor at the home of Janine John Taley, along with notebooks containing concerning statements.
7: The president was scheduled to hold an event. He held it last night on that same golf course. The suspect reportedly said he was on the course for a security detail through the State Department.
8: Among the primary results across five states last night, Democratic Socialist Cori Bush loses her comeback bid in Missouri as she's defeated by incumbent Congressman Wesley Bell in their primary. Correspondent Nick Klein says the race partly centered on Bell's support from a pro-Israel group.
24: This is a rematch. Of course, Bell defeated Bush in a primary before, and a lot of money poured in there to try to defend Wesley Bell.
7: He says Missouri is expected to pick up one Republican congressional seat in November after redrawing its maps following a request by President Trump.
8: Well, despite intense pushback from other lawmakers, Republican Ohio Congressman Max Miller continues to refuse to resign over allegations that he physically abused his ex-wife and two-year-old daughter.
25: Republican Senator Bernie Moreno of Ohio calling his former son-in-law, Ohio Congressman Max Miller, who is running for re-election, a madman, saying the congressman, who is married to the senator's daughter Emily, is putting the family through hell.
7: Correspondent Rachel Scott says most Republican lawmakers have remained silent on Miller, but the president has called him a good person. However, he has also reportedly expressed concerns to Miller about his chances of winning re-election.
8: A Senate Judiciary Committee hearing includes fresh pushback on so-called surveillance pricing run by artificial intelligence.
26: Critics say it's just not fair. They feel like it's not fair for a retailer to determine what to charge you based on information like your internet browsing history, where you live, and what you've actually paid for similar goods in the past.
7: Melissa Adon reports a nonprofit group is looking to protect U.S. consumers' privacy online, especially at a time when goods and services are costing even more. Critics say retailers should not be allowed to use technology to try and get the highest price possible from each individual customer. It's 7:24.
15: All right, let's hear from WSB consumer expert Clark Howard now, sponsored by Loud Security.
28: Do you know that you're paying more when you go to shop and I'm the problem? It's my fault?
0: and people like me that carry these reward cards, because the store you go to, the restaurant you eat at, is having to pay huge costs for every single person who pops out one of those reward cards. And that's why I'm in favor of businesses charging extra to those of us who use these fancy cards. Because if you're paying cash or you're paying with a debit card, why should you be subsidizing my points or my rewards cash or whatever it is? And just know that I'm freeloading on you at most places, and that's just not right.
15: All right, coming up at 7:30, our top story is back to school as five more big districts head back to class today in the biggest in the state, Gwinnett County. Some of the unusual, unexpected things they're teaching kids just younger and younger. It's 7:26.
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1: Atlanta's news and talk.
9: Yeah, and that is extra important this morning. Good morning. 7:30 now. I'm Chris Chandler. This is Atlanta's morning news. Thank you for starting the day in a new school year for some of us with us. For some of us with us. Yes. Our top local stories.
7: Expect a big uptick in traffic this morning as the state's largest school district gets back in session.
10: A busy Atlanta neighborhood sees a big jump in residents and visitors.
9: Well, these stories are coming up in less than 90 seconds. First, we'll hear traffic and weather, and we'll start with Smile and Mark McKay.
3: And a 285 travel advisory. Clarkston, injury crash. The Cab Fire Rescue Hero on the scene. Two right lanes are taken out on 285 northbound just before Church Street, exit 40. A delay is now stretched back before I-20 on that east side perimeter, almost back to Flat Shoals. So out of Stonecrest, Lithonia, don't make the mistake of going 285 north. Just continue I-20 westbound into East Atlanta. We're starting to see a slowdown there approaching Moreland Avenue. How is that ride into the heart of the city, Ashley Frasca?
10: Atlanta police looking for reports of a hit-and-run crash on 7585 northbound at University Avenue, but the ride already slow as you approach 166 Langford Parkway, trying to get up to Freedom Parkway, and now DOT reporting a stall on in East Atlanta on that East Freeway, I-20 West at Moreland Avenue in the right lane. Next report at 740 from the Loud Security Systems Traffic Center, Triple Team Traffic, 95.5 WSB.
4: Bright sunshine this morning. However, we will need umbrellas for this afternoon. More scattered pop-up showers and thunderstorms with the heating of the day. The high is 87. Lows tonight in the upper 60s to low 70s. Right now, it is 71 degrees at the bus stop in Sugar Hill, 72 in Lawrenceville, 71 degrees in Tucker. Meteorologist Christina Edwards, 95.5 WSB.
9: 7:32 now, and our top local story is happening right now. Back to school for Georgia's largest school district and elsewhere. WSB's Keith Cromwell begins our in-depth team coverage this morning, and he reports Gwinnett County kids can expect some changes when they head back to class.
5: For students in grades K through 8, there's no cell phones allowed in classrooms, and the district is stepping up security with more officers assigned to schools and adding weapons detectors. The district also starts the school year with a new superintendent, Dr. Alexandra Estrasia, who also wants to use AI technology to help improve school security.
6: There's a lot of innovation happening in the field of safety and security with AI that might make the experience less invasive.
5: Employees will also have wearable badges this year to allow staff to discreetly call 911 in case of an emergency.
9: Another major change for students, new classes on a range of innovative topics like pharmacy, AI, and cybersecurity. Start of the new school year in Gwinnett, another Metro Atlanta district, means for you need to be more cautious during your morning and afternoon commutes.
8: Whether it's the return of school buses on your neighborhood roads or an increase in the number of pedestrians because of kids walking to school, AAA's Garrett Townsend says it's important to drive carefully.
12: One of the primary ways of doing so is to focus on the task of driving and reduce or eliminate anything that would distract you off the tasks of getting to your destination.
8: Parents should also talk to their kids about safety when walking to school, including making eye contact with drivers before crossing the street. Jonathan O'Brien, 95.5 WSB.
9: More and more buses on the roads as of this morning. Students in Bartow and Douglas counties, along with Cartersville and Buford City schools, returning to class. 7:33 now, and with more news, here are Judd Hickenbotham and Cheryl Castro.
10: Food insecurity is apparently a struggle for people in every Georgia county. That's according to the latest Map the Meal Gap report, which also finds 1 in 7 are dealing with hunger as their budgets are too tight to buy enough food.
7: Atlanta Community Food Bank CEO Kyle Wade says the back-to-school season intensifies the burden.
14: There's a lot of upfront expense getting supplies and clothes and other things that our kids need to do well in school. And so families who were already facing pressure are now facing even more financial pressure. It means that more of them are going to need help from us.
7: Wade says the food bank is serving 270,000 households each month. The USDA stopped collecting food security data almost a year ago.
10: Well, the search for a missing couple in Carroll County ends with family members discovering their crashed vehicle in a deep ditch. 42-year-old Emmanuel Adams and 25-year-old Destiny Fields were reported missing over the weekend. Their bodies were pulled from the wreckage off Oak Grove Road.
7: Now, witnesses say the pair's puppy was found alive and rescued. An investigation reveals their car was going around a curve when Adams lost control. Patrol. The car left the road, struck a tree, and stopped at a ditch. Georgia State Patrol investigation continues.
2: A Georgia woman could lose her citizenship over a sham marriage.
5: The Justice Department files a lawsuit in the Northern District of Georgia against 54-year-old Luisa Fernanda Ordonez, a Colombian national. They claim Ordonez paid a U.S. citizen to marry her in 2000, then married another man in 2003 without divorcing her first husband. The DOJ says the phony marriage made her ineligible for the green card she later used to become a citizen, and she hid the bigamy during the citizenship process. This case is one of more than 20 in what the Justice Department calls its largest coordinated denaturalization effort ever. Bill Caiaccio, 95.5 WSB.
7: Updating the conflict in the Middle East at 7:35. President Trump says a deal on the Strait of Hormuz could come as early as today or tomorrow. The president says more information will be released on negotiations with Iran in the next 48 hours. Meanwhile, Qatar's foreign minister says no direct talks are underway between the U.S. and Iran, but efforts to resolve the conflict are in what he calls very progressive stages.
2: Charles de Ledesma reports a possible agreement on the strait is emerging from talks between Iran and Oman.
13: The emerging agreement calls for ships to enter the Persian Gulf through an Iranian-controlled route and exit through a route controlled by Oman.
2: But the Trump administration has previously ruled out any deal that would give Iran control over the Strait of Hormuz. The U.S. military has reportedly used nearly 80% of its interceptors for a key missile defense system.
7: You can check back off and we'll keep you updated on the conflict in the Middle East here on 95.5 WSB and on the WSB radio app. Breaking news from the region when it happens.
2: Henry County Senior Centers launch a new plant therapy program next month for dementia patients and their caregivers. Sylvia Dennis-Ray is the program coordinator with the nonprofit Midway Ventures. Now, she says plant therapy can provide great engagement for patients.
15: Build that gap that you have with the caregivers and the person who's diagnosed. Because a lot of times, the people who are caring for someone, they don't know the different things that they could do at home.
7: Now, experts say plant therapy reduces agitation and anxiety. The new program is funded through a $6,000 grant from the Alzheimer's Foundation of America. It's 7:36.
9: Well, you'd have to be of an age to remember whiteout on a typewriter. So I won't make a remark about whiteout on the typewriter as I tell you that when we continue in just 3 minutes from now, there's a whiteout in Gwinnett County. Not only is it not about a typewriter, not even about snow. What's going on there in Cobb? Well, you'll hear traffic and weather too as we head back to school in five more metro districts today. So do stay with us. I'm Chris Chandler. 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
7: 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First of all, let's get traffic and our exclusive five-day forecast starting in the WSB 24-hour traffic center with Mark McKay.
9: We'll start on 285, Chris. Worst of it out of Panthersville up to Clarkston this morning, all due to a crash. At least we gained a lane. We had two right lanes lost for a while there in Clarkston before exit 40 Church Street. Now, police here are working in one right lane. Either way, the jam on that outer loop stretches back toward Flat Shoals. Gresham West Side perimeter is getting a little crowded as well. 285 southbound into the work zone with brake lights now at Hollowell Parkway, exit 12. Let's head to the northern suburbs with the help of Ashley Frasca.
3: Extra crowded getting through Alpharetta on 400 southbound. Brake lights begin around Windward Parkway. It's a sluggish ride getting past Holcomb Bridge into Roswell. 85 south, trip time of about 30 minutes through Gwinnett between 316 and 285. 575 south, just waves of volume headed between Holly Springs and Woodstock. 75 south, still doing okay. A little more crowded in from Marietta, though, beginning below the south 120 loop. Next reported 7:50 from the Loud Security Systems Traffic Center, Triple Team Traffic, 95.5 WSB.
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24: Beautiful sunshine this morning. However, it's a little deceptive in the sense that we will have more pop-up showers and thunderstorms later on today. So the sunglasses are necessary this morning, but umbrellas later on this afternoon with a high of 87. Rain comes to an end tonight, lows in the upper 60s to low 70s. This weather pattern will continue tomorrow, very similar. Pop-up showers and thunderstorms through the afternoon, highs in the upper 80s. The pattern starts to break down by Friday, so partly cloudy with highs in the upper 80s to low 90s. And by Saturday, partly cloudy skies, highs in the low 90s through the rest of this weekend. Right now, 71 degrees in Fairburn, 72 in Chamblee. It is 71 in Woodstock. Meteorologist Christina Edwards, 95.5 WSB.
7: Well, the not one, not two, but three important jobs reports coming this week. You'll hear about them on our Monday update in about 4 minutes at 7:47. Good morning. I'm Chris Chandler. This is Atlanta's Morning News for Wednesday, August the 5th. It's 7:43.
25: New data shows the total average daily presence of people in Midtown Atlanta reaches a new high.
26: Maybe taking you a little longer to get to your Midtown location because there's an increase in both people moving into the area and visiting. According to signs that have gone up at intersections, resident growth in the area has soared 46% since the pandemic, and the number of visitors that are coming to the area rises 3.1% to just over 65,000 people each day. Officials say Midtown is still reaping the benefits from a sizzling development cycle that introduced thousands of new square feet of space for commerce. commerce, culture, and living in recent years. Michelle Wright, 95.5 WSB.
2: One man is killed and three others are hospitalized in a shooting on Maple Street in Northwest Atlanta. Atlanta police respond to reports of several people shot outside an apartment complex. They found three men shot.
7: Yeah, two were taken by ambulance to the hospital. A third man died on the scene. Now, a fourth man who was also shot was taken to Grady in a private vehicle. Atlanta police are investigating the circumstances surrounding that shooting.
2: On this National Underwear Day, one Cobb County commissioner wants to focus on donations of these undergarments for those in need.
5: It's a whiteout in Cobb County as Cobb Commissioner Kelly Gambrell heads up a focus on underwear.
8: While we sit here and think of what people need as far as food, shelter, we don't think about the easy necessity of underwear.
5: There are many donation drop-offs in Cobb, including police stations and libraries. Gambrell has already picked up a trunk full of, well, trunks.
8: I'm happy to say I packed my Prius full.
5: Donations will be taken to Must Ministries this Saturday. Lisa Nicholas, 95.5 WSB.
7: It is 7:44. Civilians continue to pay a high price for the war in Ukraine. New video appears to show a Russian drone chasing a street vendor in southern Ukraine who was selling vegetables from his van.
10: Drone buzzing as the man frantically runs around his van, desperately trying to escape. That drone tracking his every move. In an instant, the man ducks for cover. The drone suddenly diving, exploding into a ball of flames. Incredibly, he survives.
2: Tom Sufi Burridge reports the man suffered a concussion and several shrapnel wounds. Ukrainian President Zelensky says the attack on a civilian is more evidence that Russia has gone mad.
7: Police in Spokane, Washington say an arson suspect accused of starting a wildfire previously served time for killing his father in Arizona. The wildfire turned resident Chelsea Riley's family home into a pile of ashes.
12: Well, you could make sense of it when it was an act of God somehow, but now that it's arson, someone did this to our family, and it's hard to wrap our brains around.
2: In Spokane, resident Paul Child is being hailed a hero for turning in the arson suspect.
13: I'm even a small part of giving them some kind of relief or satisfaction in knowing that the person that caused their pain and suffering is going to be held accountable for this. I mean, that's my reward.
2: 37-year-old Aaron Farinacci was arrested Monday and remains in custody.
7: Astronomers believe a discarded SpaceX rocket crashed into the moon early this morning. The multi-ton Falcon 9 rocket's been floating around the moon since last year when it was deployed to launch a lunar lander.
2: The space junk was projected to hit the lunar surface overnight at a speed of 5,400 miles an hour. Astronomers have not been able to confirm the impact, and NASA says the collision should create an impact crater about 60 feet wide, 12 feet deep. Discarded rockets usually burn up in the Earth's atmosphere.
7: An electric car maker with East Coast headquarters here in Atlanta launches an effort to curb its cash burn.
14: Lucid has unveiled a plan to save $1.4 billion this year in a broad reset of its operations. Lucid has been dealing with heavy costs, supply chain snags, and tepid consumer demand in the U.S.
2: Bloomberg's Courtney Donahoe reports Lucid says its immediate priorities include a planned robo-taxi partnership with Uber. It is also looking to bring its first vehicle built on its new midsize platform to market. It is 7:46.
27: And coming up at 7:50, we'll get the weather for you for the rest of the week and we'll get you to work on time. Let's check your money. Next, here's Bloomberg's Andrew O'Day.
28: This morning is the first of three mornings of reports tracking the U.S. job market for the just-finished month. Paycheck processor ADP is set to post its tally of non-government job creation, with economists forecasting only 65,000 more private sector jobs created than cut, decelerating from 95,000 in June. That precedes the Thursday reading of July job cut announcements from Challenger, Gray, and Christmas. Then Friday's big Labor Department report forecast to show rising job growth across all sectors and unemployment holding at 4.2%.
27: After a record day on Wall Street yesterday, stock futures are up some ahead of the opening bell this morning. 7:47 now. You heard about the cell phone rules in Gwinnett County. They are not blanket so far, but starting next year, they will be. Per a new state law, no cell phones in any school, K through 12. This is one of the things that Gwinnett's new superintendent, Dr. Alexandra Estrasia, will be dealing with.
29: It's going to be interesting to see how it rolls out here in Georgia. My experience has been that when we engage in this kind of process, if we do it with the students, we usually have better outcomes when they feel that they're part of the process, so that they feel that we're doing this with them, not to them. And I hope that by taking that approach, when I applied this in my prior district, because I did it with students and with families, we had really productive outcomes. And I'm hoping that we can do something similar here in Georgia as well.
27: Check back or keep listening in depth with Gwinnett's new superintendent in less than half an hour from now. That's coming at 8:15. Atlanta's morning news continues. In 2 minutes, we'll get traffic and weather for you, as I say. And then, who's suing Netflix and why? And the big name actor. Some of this is over. 7:48. 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

0: Your unit operator is going to get those cones up, and we'll have all lanes open. Tractor trailer involved crash will be on the shoulder. Right now, the right lane is still knocked out, 285 northbound before Church Street exit 40. Delays have improved leaving I-20, picking up the slow zone now between Tucker and Dunwoody across the north side perimeter. Pretty crowded, 285 westbound leaving Chamblee Tucker Road past exit 31 Peachtree Boulevard. Watching I-20, Stephanie Stallworth.
1: We'll start on the west side. You're inbound. A little tap of the brakes there, right around Highway 92, then again near Lee Road over to 285. It's on the East Freeway, extra busy. Normal volume, Evans Mill to Panola. Then you're inside the perimeter. Flat Shoals, Gresham over to the crash at Moreland. That's off to the left shoulder. 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Next report at 8 from the Loud Security Systems Traffic Center. Triple Team Traffic, 95.5 WSB.
2: Beautiful sunshine now, but scattered rain showers and thunderstorms, some of which may be heavy at times today, with a high of 87, drying out for tonight, lows in the upper 60s to low 70s, and continuing to be in this pattern through tomorrow. Right now, 72 degrees in Canton, 70 in Alpharetta, 72 in Decula. Meteorologist Christina Edwards, 95.5 WSB.
3: Clark looks at the shift in Atlanta's real estate market coming in about 2 minutes at 7:55. 7:53 now.
4: Bail is set at $250,000 for a man arrested after he's caught carrying ammo at President Trump's California golf course. The L.A. Sheriff's Office alleges 38-year-old Janine John Taley was taking pictures and recording security planning activities around the property ahead of the president's visit.
5: He also had a 16-round magazine with ammunition in his pocket. A search of his pickup truck turned up a loaded pistol, binoculars, and a badge that read security protection agent. He pleads not guilty to weapons-related charges.
4: The man accused in last month's explosive attack in a federal building in Manhattan is indicted by a federal grand jury.
6: Former Army Private Andrew Arabaca was charged with one count of arson for the attack, which prosecutors say began planning back in January. Arabaca hasn't yet entered a plea, and an arraignment was not immediately scheduled.
5: Peter Harlambous reports the attack was caught on surveillance footage showing Arabaca allegedly lighting fireworks, pouring gasoline onto a stairwell, lighting it, and then firing a BB rifle toward the main federal building in downtown Manhattan.
4: A well-known religious leader who heads up the country's largest United Methodist Church will be the Democratic nominee for the U.S. Senator from Kansas. The Reverend Adam Hamilton tells supporters he is accountable to the people he would serve, not a political party.
7: We simply have to do better. By the way, this isn't a Republican or Democrat thing. All of us, Republicans and Democrats, care about decency and humanity.
5: The 62-year-old pastor initially said he would explore running as an independent. Hamilton will face off against incumbent Senate Republican Roger Marshall in the midterm elections in November. It's 7:55.
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3: What's new starting today, and it is quite a bit, in Georgia's largest school system. It's our top story in 4 minutes. Stay with us. It's 7:56.
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2: Have you ever experienced genuine joy? Not temporary happiness, like when your team wins a big game, but a joy that is intense and profound. That kind that wells up inside and makes you thankful just to be alive. Does that sound too good to be true? Well, it is, at least in this earthly life. Because true joy isn't in this world, it's out of this world. It's found in Jesus. Do you think Jesus doesn't want you to have fun? That he's about nothing but boring rules? That's just not true. Jesus wants you to experience the lasting joy through a relationship with him. Happiness is temporal. Joy is eternal. This doesn't mean you'll never feel sad or go through a hard time. But when life gets us down and nothing is going right, Jesus gives us a joy that nothing in this world can take away, because we know him eternally. This is Brian Wright, hoping you'll discover the joy of knowing Jesus, speaking right from my heart.
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4: $2,100, that's 3 months of groceries. $2,100, that's the tax increase Senator John Ossoff supported in Washington. 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
8: All right, it's 8 o'clock. I'm Chris Chandler. This is Atlanta's morning news. Thank you for starting Wednesday with us. 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
9: Several more metro Atlanta school districts head back to class this morning, including the state's largest.
10: A massive boil water advisory continues to impact residents in one east metro Atlanta county.
8: These stories coming up in less than 90 seconds. Traffic and weather first. Here's Mark McKay.
11: Loaded up into downtown Atlanta. Connector northbound is quite the struggle, leaving Langford Parkway, working north past Georgia State Center Park Stadium up to John Lewis Freedom Parkway. Then you break free for the nice ride through Midtown Atlanta. Trying to get into Midtown from Buckhead and Brookhaven is slowing at the 485 merge. You'll take that slow traffic down to 17th Street Atlantic Station. On to Atlanta's bypass. 285 check. Ashley Frasca.
12: A crash has been in the right lane on 285 northbound past Memorial Drive. Trying to get that cleared off to the right shoulder, but you are feeling the effects back at Flat Shoals as you make your way up from the southeast perimeter, then sluggish through Tucker, and 285 westbound stays crowded, getting past Peachtree Boulevard, a little bit crowded through Vinings. For the interloop ride, 285 north and east, headed past New North Side Powers Ferry. Next report at 810 from the Loud Security Systems Traffic Center, Triple Team Traffic, 95.5 WSB.
13: Brilliant sunshine this morning, so the sunglasses are a good idea, but so is the umbrella. A few more pop-up showers and thunderstorms to be expected today. The afternoon high is 87. Rain showers come to an end later on tonight. Lows in the upper 60s to low 70s. Right now, 74 degrees in Johns Creek, 70 in Decatur. It is 68 in Winder. Meteorologist Christina Edwards, 95.5 WSB.
8: Well, it's 8:02 now. Our local stories, our top local stories happening today, along with several others. Georgia's largest school district is reopening its doors to students. WSB's Keith Cromwell begins our in-depth team coverage, and he reports Gwinnett County's got some innovative new classes this year to train area youth for their futures.
14: at two high schools. An AI program is offered to students this year. So will AP cybersecurity courses. And a personal finance class is now offered at four high schools in Gwinnett County. It's classes like that that new superintendent, Dr. Alexandra Astrasia, says helps connect with students.
15: Really finding the niche for every child and what is it that they are curious about that will attract them to want to continue to come and immerse in the learning experience.
14: Five middle schools will also offer agricultural education.
16: And I'm WSB's Graham Carroll. Continuing our live in-depth team coverage, more than 180,000 students will be heading back to class today in Gwinnett County, joining the many Metro Atlanta districts that are already in class after starting earlier this week. AAA's Garrett Townsend tells WSB it's a good reminder for drivers to stay alert, especially during the morning and afternoon commute.
17: The children that are walking to school could be quite young. They're a little bit unpredictable, maybe unsteady on their feet, particularly if they're riding a bicycle to school. So motorists have a responsibility to be the eyes and the ears to look out for them.
16: The Children's Safety Network estimates about 600 kids die in pedestrian accidents every year, Chris.
8: 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Our traffic team will keep you updated on the traffic headed back home this afternoon and then back to school in the morning, too. Also, we'll hear more from Gwinnett County's new superintendent in depth in about 10 minutes now at 8:15. It's 8:03 now with more news here at Judd Hickenbotham and Cheryl Castro.
10: Dementia patients and their caregivers in Henry County will soon have a new way to connect thanks to a grant from the Alzheimer's Foundation of America.
18: Plant therapy gives Alzheimer's patients a chance to engage with their senses and connect to things they enjoyed in the past. Sylvia Dennis-Ray with Midway Ventures says starting next month, they will offer free classes in plant therapy at senior centers in Henry County.
19: There's different things that you can do to keep the person engaged and to create memories with them.
18: The goal is to reduce anxiety and agitation while also providing social interaction. Dennis Ray says you don't have to be a Henry County resident to sign up. Jonathan O'Brien, 95.5 WSB.
9: A new study called Map the Meal Gap shows every Georgia county includes residents who are struggling with food insecurity. It comes almost a year after the federal government stopped collecting similar data.
20: More than 900,000 Georgians in the 29 counties served by Atlanta Community Food Bank deal with hunger. President Kyle Wade says most households make too much money to get SNAP benefits, yet struggle to afford enough food.
21: If you're, say, a single parent, you're making $60,000 a year and you've got a couple of kids. If you compare where grocery prices and gas prices and all those things were just a few years ago, you're spending considerably more money on those basic needs than you did then.
20: The average household needs an additional $23 per person per week to have just enough money to cover food needs. Veronica Waters, 95.5 WSB.
10: An apparent fake marriage could cost Georgia woman her citizenship. The Justice Department claims 54-year-old Luisa Fernanda Ordonez paid a man to marry her 26 years ago, then married another man 3 years later without divorcing the first.
9: It says that sham marriage should have made the Colombian native ineligible for the green card she later received to become a citizen. The DOJ says the case is just part of what it calls the largest coordinated denaturalization effort ever.
10: It's 8:05. The Atlanta VA is now part of a nationwide clinical trial on GLP-1 medications and alcoholism.
22: More than 400,000 veterans nationwide are diagnosed with alcohol use disorder. Now the Atlanta VA is one of 18 VA sites across the country taking part in a clinical trial to see if the new drugs are effective at treating alcoholism. Previous data has shown that they may be. The trial will involve more than 600 veterans between the ages of 18 and 80 with moderate or severe alcohol use disorder. Researchers will track changes in drinking, health, and quality of life to determine whether these medications offer a meaningful new treatment option. Sabrina Cupid, 95.5 WSB.
9: Qatar's foreign minister says efforts are in very progressive stages to resolve the conflict in the Middle East, although he does say there are no current talks underway between Iran and the U.S. Iran has held talks this week with officials in Oman about the future of the Strait of Hormuz. Both President Trump and Secretary of State Marco Rubio have expressed hope that a deal may be close.
10: Meanwhile, a new report from CNN says the U.S. military has used almost 80% of its missile interceptors, about half of its Patriot missiles, since the start of the conflict. Officials have reportedly warned that its stockpiles are getting dangerously low and a shortage could limit future defense against Iranian attacks. Analysts say it could take years to replenish all of the weapons.
9: Remember to check back often. We'll keep you updated on the conflict in the Middle East here on 95.5 WSB and on the WSB radio app. Breaking news in the region when it happens. It's 8:06.
8: We'll get a triple team traffic check of I-20 for you when Atlanta's morning news continues in 3 minutes. Christina Edwards has our exclusive. 5-day forecast that'll have a very early look at the weekend. And as promised, we'll talk in depth with the new superintendent of Georgia's largest school system as Gwinnett County heads back to class today. All that's coming up. It's 8:07.
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8: Well, it's 8:11. This is Atlanta's morning news, and we got some land we want to sell you. Coming in about 90 seconds after traffic and our exclusive 5-day forecast. 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
11: Slow rolling out of Lithia Springs on I-20 eastbound into the bright sunshine. That's where the brake lights begin, top of Six Flags Hill, where the sun hits you at Thornton Road. You'll start to brake free passing Six Flags over Georgia. A nice ride through West Atlanta toward the downtown connector. Opposite story through East Atlanta. I-20 westbound is all stacked up now, leaving Flat Shoals, Gresham to 75-85. Outside the perimeter, we've seen it worse into the work zone. I-20 westbound leaving Stonecrest, Lithonia, just slow around Evans Mill Road. Into downtown at Atlanta now with Ashley Frasca.
12: It's a long, slow ride headed north through the city on 75-85, trying to make your way from 166 Langford Parkway up past Freedom Parkway and even filling in on the connector south through Midtown, getting past 10th and 14th Streets. 85 south, you find a crowd from North Druid Hills and 400 south, beginning just before I-85. Next report at 820 from the Loud Security Systems Traffic Center, Triple Team Traffic, 95.5 WSB.
0: WSB meteorologist Christina Edwards and her exclusive five-day forecast, sponsored by Breda Pest Management. 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
3: Beautiful sunshine here in the heart of the city, but we do have some clouds drifting through the metro area, and I'm noticing some showers that are starting to develop, especially in the west metro over towards Dallas. So off and on rain showers today, some of which may be heavy at times. Outside of the rain, we will heat up into a high of 87 through the course this afternoon, and then lows tonight in the upper 60s to low 70s. This weather pattern that's been here this week will continue tomorrow, partly cloudy with pop-up showers and thunderstorms, high around 88. But the pattern breaks down by this weekend. So a little bit more sunshine, a little more drier weather with highs in the upper 80s to low 90s for Saturday and Sunday. Right now, it is 74 degrees in Duluth, 73 in Riverdale, and 72 in Noonan. Meteorologist Christina Edwards, 95.5 WSB.
8: Well, can Wall Street keep on its record streak? Coming on our money update in about 4 minutes. Now at 8:17, the prospects, at least for today, what will tell the tale. Good morning. It's Wednesday, August the 5th. I'm Chris Chandler, and you're listening to Atlanta's Morning News at 8:13.
9: A boil water advisory remains in effect this morning for all of Rockdale County north of I-20. It's a result of a water main break near Sigmund Road and Rockbridge Road.
10: Now, residents are urged to use bottled water or boiled water for drinking, cooking, and brushing teeth. The county says affected customers will be notified immediately when the advisory is lifted, but it has not given a possible day nor time.
9: While federal investigators look into possible cyber attacks targeting water treatment plants here in Georgia, they fear as many as a dozen states may have similar issues as well. Reporter Josh Margolin says it seems hackers may have gained access to utilities' online systems.
4: They were changing passwords. They were turning off alarms. Nobody actually turned off the water or turned off the sewer systems. It was much more kind of like malicious mischief.
10: The federal investigators believe Iran may be behind the breaches. Clayton County says hackers may have caused low water pressure and a boil water advisory just last week.
9: That's not exactly an effort you normally hear about, but Cobb County holds a drive this week to collect new underwear for those in need. Commissioner Kelly Gambrill says you have several more days to participate in their whiteout.
5: August 8th. We will pick those up, collect them, and take them over to Must Ministry.
10: And she says they purposely planned the event to coincide with National Underwear Day today to promote body confidence. Now, participants can drop off the new undies at several locations around the county, including all police precincts, senior centers, and libraries.
9: The Georgia Department of Transportation may have a piece of land to sell you.
6: GDOT's new online program features surplus parcels of land that the department is looking to sell. There are currently 200 pieces of land available right now around the state that range in size from 0.05 to 17 acres. They include everything from irregular tracts to wetlands to pieces that can be developed. However, online, there are only 3 pieces available right now. They're in Gwinnett and Hall counties. However, officials say about 100 will be available soon. Michelle Wright, 95.5 WSB.
10: It's 8:15.
8: And WSB in depth is next. Gwinnett County's new school superintendent, Dr. Alexandra Estrella. First, chronic absenteeism. I've heard it over and over again, a continuing statewide problem. I asked her, how does she want to make sure students actually show up starting today?
7: I think the most important thing is assessing how students feel about our schools and do they feel that they belong? And if they don't, what are the things that we need to do differently so students feel that they're part of the larger school community so that they know that this is a place that they can come and embrace? There are many different techniques in which we can do that by involving families and students in conversations around what are the things that are working well for them in our schools and what are some of the opportunities that we can leverage to make the environment what they want to see of it so that they feel more welcome and have a better sense of belonging.
8: You know, that's a very interesting answer because you could have just as easily said, send the sheriff to their house. The first words out of your mouth, right? That's not your style, huh?
7: It's not my style. That's not the way we get people to want to join and engage. I think that that might actually deter many of our students from wanting to be part of us. We have to build trust. And the way we build trust is by building connections and getting to know our children well.
8: Talk to me about security there. Is there anything new this year? You know, how tight is it? What would you like parents and the kids to know about safety there?
7: I think, like everything we do, safety is at the top of the list when we're planning for the beginning of school. We want to make sure that all of our schools are safe. I know that the team has been working really hard alongside our SROs to make sure that our procedures and practices are moving along swiftly so that we can have a smooth transition into the beginning of the school year.
1: Do you hear concern about it or no? And is it something the kids have all gotten used to in their school?
7: I think at the high school level, yeah. Particularly in middle school, it's become more normalized to use different devices to scan for yeah. unwanted tools. In elementary schools, it's going to be a new experience, right? And I will gather feedback to see how families feel about these tools and what they think, and it will help us consider what we need to do differently. There's a lot of innovation happening in the yeah. in the field of safety and security with AI that might make the experience less invasive. And it's something that I'm looking forward alongside the safety team to look at here in GCPS. I've utilized some of those technologies in my prior experiences, and I'm hoping that we can continue to look at more innovative ways in which we can enhance what we do to make it less intrusive.
1: In all, I talked to Dr. Estrella for about 15 minutes. We're posting it as a podcast on our app or website. Take a listen. Gwinnett County parents will be interested. We covered several more subjects. 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Atlanta's Morning News interviews are the first thing there. Also, an extended chat with the Fulton County Superintendent, Dr. Looney, as school starts there, and some other things, too. Back to school tips for parents, an FBI warning for parents at back to school time, something you may not have considered. 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Several earnings reports today will decide. Bloomberg says whether Wall Street will continue its record streak. Stock futures are up after record closes for both the Dow and the S&P. Yesterday, the Nasdaq's coming off its first four-day up streak in several months. When we continue, that's just 2 minutes from now here on Atlanta's Morning News. You'll hear traffic and you'll hear weather and a SpaceX rocket crashing into the moon. How's it come along? Where is it? Do we know? We'll ask. It's 8:19.
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4: Most of the school zones in Gwinnett County starting to back off now. The kids are in class. The 85, 985 delays, though, are really starting to pick up. We know why. Rolling into Swanee, we see a right lane knocked out. Fire rescue tending to an injury crash. 85 southbound, just below the 985 merge. 985 is stacked up just south of Buford Drive. You can always take Satellite Boulevard in the area. 85 slowing into Norcross as well from Highway 316 down to Indian Trail Road. Worst of it on 75 and 575. Really the southbound ride on 75. Slow in spots leaving Kennesaw at 575 down to I-285 in Marietta. Watching the brake light battle on 400, Stephanie Stallworth.
5: Yeah, heaviest delays start southbound right around Windward Parkway, getting down to Holcomb Bridge and Northridge on your ride heading to Sandy Springs. 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Next report at 8:30 from the Loud Security Systems Traffic Center. Triple Team Traffic, 95.5 WSB.
6: Sunshine this morning, but pop-up showers and thunderstorms later on this afternoon, so hold on to the umbrella. Today's high is 87, lows tonight in the upper 60s to low 70s, and similar forecast for tomorrow. Right now, 72 degrees in Peachtree City, 71 in Stockbridge, it's 72 degrees in Snellville. Meteorologist Christina Upwards, 95.5 WSB.
3: At 8:25, how Clark Howard says rewards members are freeloading off you when you go shopping. It's 8:22.
7: An armed man arrested at President Trump's golf course near Los Angeles pleads not guilty to all charges, including several felonies.
8: The Los Angeles County Sheriff's Department says 38-year-old Janine John Taylor was taking photos and video and had a 16-round magazine with ammunition in his pocket. Authorities recovered a loaded pistol in his car.
9: Reporter Mike Kempin says they later found more high-powered weapons at his home, along with a notebook containing what investigators call concerning statements. The arrest came just days before last night's planned fundraiser featuring the president at that same golf course.
7: Well, despite intense pushback from other lawmakers, Republican Ohio Congressman Max Miller continues to refuse to resign over allegations that he physically abused his ex-wife and a two-year-old daughter.
10: Republican Senator Bernie Moreno of Ohio calling his former son-in-law, Ohio Congressman Max Miller, who is running for re-election, a madman, saying the congressman, who is married to the senator's daughter Emily, is putting the family through hell.
9: Correspondent Rachel Scott says most Republican lawmakers have remained silent on Miller, but President Trump has called him a good person. However, the president has also reportedly expressed concerns to Miller about his chances of winning re-election.
7: Among the primary results across five states last night, Democratic Socialist Cori Bush loses her comeback bid in Missouri as she's defeated by incumbent Congressman Wesley Bell in their primary. Correspondent Rick Klein says the race partly centered on Bell's support from a pro-Israel group.
11: This is a rematch. Of course, Bell defeated Bush in a primary before, and a lot of money poured in there to try to defend Wesley Bell.
9: And he notes that Missouri is expected to pick up one Republican congressional seat in November after redrawing its maps following a request by the president.
7: A Senate Judiciary Committee hearing includes fresh pushback on so-called surveillance pricing run by artificial intelligence.
12: Critics say it's just not fair. They feel like it's not fair for a retailer to determine what to charge you based on information like your internet browsing history, where you live, and what you've actually paid for similar goods in the past.
9: Melissa Adan reports a nonprofit group's looking to protect U.S. consumers' privacy online, especially at a time when goods and services are costing even more. Critics say retailers should not be allowed to use technology to try and get the highest price possible for each customer.
7: NASA looks for evidence this morning that the remains of a SpaceX rocket has slammed into the lunar surface as predicted. The upper stage of the Falcon 9 rocket has been on a collision course with the moon since delivering a pair of lunar landers last week.
9: It was expected to hit the moon going about 5,400 miles per hour, creating the latest crater on its surface. Now, meteoroids are said to hit the moon about once a week, but collisions by man-made objects are far less common. It's 8:25. 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
13: Do you know that you're paying more when you go to shop and I'm the problem? It's my fault. And people like me that carry these reward cards, because the store you go to, the restaurant you eat at, is having to pay huge costs for every single person who pops out one of those reward cards. And that's why I'm in favor of businesses charging extra to those of us who use these fancy cards. Because if you're paying cash or you're paying with a debit card, why should you be subsidizing my points or my rewards cash or whatever it is? And just know that I'm freeloading on you at most places, and that's just not right.
3: 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Almost every metro school district is back in class, back in action. What all that means for your commutes. Our top story when Atlanta's morning news continues at 8:30. 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
3: Hey, good morning to you. It's 8:30 now. I'm Chris Chandler. This is Atlanta's Morning News. Thank you for starting Wednesday with us, a new school year for a lot of you listening right now. Our top local stories.
9: Yeah, Chris, the state's largest school district is back open, which means extra traffic during your commute.
7: New data details major growth in Midtown Atlanta.
3: Yeah, these stories coming up in less than 90 seconds. We'll get traffic and weather first. Here's Mark McKay.
4: Big delays still on 400 rolling into Alpharetta, into Roswell as well. 400 southbound on the brakes, pretty heavy now at Windward Parkway, trying to work past a busy interchange with the Holcomb Bridge Road exit 7 in Roswell. Clear the Chattahoochee River, you're in better shape to Sandy Springs. Been rough out of Buford this morning on 985 southbound due to an injury crash in the right lane, right at the end of the ramp from 985 south to I-85 southbound in Suwanee. Next report at 840 from the Loud Security Systems Traffic Center. Triple Team Traffic, 95.5 WSB.
6: Beautiful sunshine this morning, but I'm noticing a few more pop-up storms are starting to develop in West Georgia. So you'll need the umbrella for later on today. Afternoon high 87, lows tonight in the upper 60s to low 70s. Right now it's 74 degrees in Stone Mountain, 72 in Conyers, and 71 in Loganville. Meteorologist Christina Upwards, 95.5 WSB.
3: It's 8:31 and our top local stories happening now. The state's largest school district is back in session this morning, along with several other districts. WSB's Jonathan O'Brien begins our in-depth team coverage. He reports this could impact your commute in Gwinnett County.
16: After months of not seeing school buses on your morning or afternoon commute, AAA's Garrett Townsend says it's critical that drivers stay vigilant.
24: Roads are going to be a lot more congested.
16: National data shows in 2024, 64% of child pedestrians killed in traffic crashes were hit on weekdays.
24: That's why motorists need to be aware not only of those children that are going to be walking home from school, but they need to be paying attention to the buses as well.
16: This time of year, the most dangerous times on the roads are during school pickup and drop-off.
23: And I'm WSB's Austin Eller. There are some major changes this year for kids in Gwinnett County's schools that include several innovative new programs in middle and high schools. Now, depending on the school, students can learn about things like cybersecurity, pharmacy operations, film, and even artificial intelligence. The county says the overall goal is to make sure students are career ready. The district also has a new superintendent, Dr. Alexandra Estreja, who's excited to engage with the students.
25: I think the most important thing is assessing how students feel about our schools and do they feel that they belong? And if they don't, what are the things that we need to do differently so students feel that they're part of the larger school community?
23: Meanwhile, another big change, no cell phones for students in grades K through 8. Chris.
3: That cell phone rule also applies to every other public school district in the state, thanks to a newly implemented state law. Had about a 15-minute chat with the new Gwinnett superintendent, and we have posted that, covered several subjects on our app or website on the on-demand section. They actually got a whole little back-to-school section. Go to the on-demand audio. Atlanta's Morning News interviews were right at the top. 8:33 now with more news. Here are John Hickenbotham and Cheryl Castro.
7: The search for a couple from Carroll County ends tragically.
23: Family members finding 25-year-old Destiny Fields and 42-year-old Emmanuel Adams more than a week after they disappeared on Oak Grove Road while going around a curve. The Georgia State Patrol says the couple's vehicle left the roadway and crashed into a very wooded area, making the vehicle hard to see for people driving by. Troopers say they are still investigating, but don't suspect foul play. Witnesses do say the couple's puppy was rescued from the crash. Keith Cromwell, 95.5 WSB.
9: New data from Feeding America's Map the Meal Gap study shows folks in every Georgia county are struggling with food insecurity, amounting to about 900,000 people. Atlanta Community Food Bank CEO Kyle Wade says it proves what they've experienced at the food bank.
26: Lines are longer at food pantries than we can remember them being. More and more of our neighbors are facing economic pressure.
7: Wade says most households schools make too much money to get SNAP benefits, yet struggle to afford enough food. And he says back-to-school necessities add to families' financial burdens.
9: A Georgia woman may forfeit her citizenship because of a phony marriage.
1: The Justice Department files action in the Northern District of Georgia seeking the denaturalization of 54-year-old Luisa Fernanda Ordonez, a Colombian national. They accuse her of paying a U.S. citizen to marry her 26 years ago. She then married another man in 2003 without divorcing her first husband, making her a bigamist. The feds say the sham marriage made her eligible for the green card she later used to become a U.S. citizen. This case is part of what the Justice Department calls its largest coordinated denaturalization effort ever. Bill Caiaccio, 95.5 WSB.
7: Updating the conflict in the Middle East at 8:34, an agreement is reportedly emerging on the Strait of Hormuz as talks continue between Iran and Oman. Now, the deal would reportedly see ships enter the Persian Gulf through an Iranian-controlled route and exit through a route controlled by Oman. But the White House has ruled out any deal that would give Iran control over the strait.
9: Charles de Ledesma reports even as hopes increase that a deal on the strait could be imminent, attacks on shipping in the region continue.
2: Iranian-backed Houthi rebels claimed on Wednesday they'd fired ballistic missiles toward a Saudi oil tanker called the Wafa in the Red Sea. A military spokesman for the Houthis saying the vessel was targeted in the northern Red Sea area off the Saudi port city of Yanbu.
9: President Trump says a deal on the strait could come as early as today or tomorrow. If it's not, he says Iran will, in his words, get hit very hard.
7: Check back often. We will keep you updated on the conflict in the Middle East right here on 95.5 WSB and on the WSB radio app with breaking news from the region when it happens.
9: A new bioengineered chewing gum is showing promise as a powerful new way to fight bacteria linked to head and neck cancer. The gum developed at the University of Pennsylvania Dental School is found to nearly eliminate the human papillomavirus, or HPV.
7: The researchers say the chewing gum can cut HPV levels in the mouth by up to 93% and does not seem to harm beneficial bacteria. That raises hope for a safer and more affordable cancer-fighting therapy.
9: The Alzheimer's Foundation of America awards a $6,000 grant to a Metro Atlanta nonprofit to create a new plant therapy program for Alzheimer's patients and their caregivers. It'll be offered next month at Henry County Senior Centers.
7: Midway Ventures Program Coordinator Sylvia Dennis-Ray says it's about connection and engagement.
5: Because it's something that the families can do together.
7: Experts say plant therapy reduces agitation and anxiety. They're looking for about 80 families to participate. It's 8:36.
3: And speaking of agitation and anxiety, how'd you like to be chased around by a drone that you knew was trying to blow you up? An incredible story from Ukraine. Coming when we continue in 3 minutes, plus got a new crash along the Stone Mountain Freeway. That'll be our top Triple Team traffic story, and WSB meteorologist Christina Edwards will have our exclusive 5-day forecast that'll cover the rest of this back-to-school week into the weekend. Looking good, early in the weekend at least. It's 8:37 now.
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3: 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I'm Chris Chandler. It's 8:40. Study out this week finds that for the first time ever, marijuana use in this country has outpaced cigarette use. What's behind that, and how are people taking in their marijuana? Mark Arum's going to get into all this when the Mark Arum Show starts in about 25 minutes here on WSB. Atlanta's Morning News continues now with live team coverage of traffic and weather. Here's Smiling Mark McKay.
13: Trying to get out of Snellville into Stone Mountain's been a chore on Highway 78, Chris, due to a crash just pulled out of the right lane, 78 westbound, just past Stone Drive at Puckett Road. So we'll start to see those delays rolling toward the freeway section of Highway and of 78. It's coming up as the Stone Mountain Freeway is working fine until you get to Tucker and those right lane delays trying to get on to 285. 285 is struggling between Tucker and Doraville this morning, leaving I-85 past Peachtree Boulevard, and extra heavy delays still on 400 southbound, south of Old Milton Parkway, trying to get past Holcombridge Road in Roswell. How are we faring in Cobb? Cherokee right now, Ashley Frasca.
29: A tap of the brakes, getting out of Ackworth on 75 south, passing 92, and then it starts to fill in slowly from Canton Road, Highway 5, on and off the brake pedal to 285, getting through Marietta. 575 northbound, a little bit slow, up around the Bells Ferry curve southbound. You have sluggish traffic leaving Town Lake. Traffic brought to you by the Georgia Lottery. 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Go to galottery.com, click on DigiGames. Next report at 850 from the Loud Security Systems Traffic Center, Triple Team Traffic, 95.5 WSB.
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14: Definitely need the sunglasses this morning and even through lunchtime. However, keep the umbrella handy. I'm already noticing some rain showers popping up in West Georgia. And here in Metro Atlanta, some pop-up showers and thunderstorms are to be expected. And very similar to yesterday, we could have some localized flooding with some of these heavier downpours. Otherwise, today's high is 87. The rain comes to an end tonight. Lows in the upper 60s to low 70s. Tomorrow, partly cloudy with pop-up showers and thunderstorms, high around 88. And then the rain chances dialed downwards for this weekend. Not completely dry, but just spotty rain showers through Sunday. However, daytime highs will dial up. We're climbing into the low 90s for Saturday and Sunday afternoons. Right now, 75 degrees in Roswell, 73 in Vinings, at 71 in Decatur. Meteorologist Christina Edwards, 95.5 WSB.
3: Good morning. On this Wednesday, August the 5th, I'm Chris Chandler. You're listening to Atlanta's Morning News on our Monday update in less than 4 minutes now. Another big delay in that big, big media merger and how this affects directly people right here in Atlanta. It's 8:43 now.
9: New figures show Midtown Atlanta is seeing an increase in both visitors and residents.
15: Signs are going up at intersections in Midtown, letting both drivers, riders, and walkers know there are many more people in the area these days. According to statistics, there are now, on average, more than 105,000 people packed in the area each day. That's up 4% since just last year. The numbers are driven by a more than 3% jump in visitors daily to the area and a 10% rise in new residents. That number has been climbing since the pandemic, with a 46% increase in residents overall since 2019. Michelle Wright, 95.5 WSB.
7: One man is killed, three others are hospitalized in a shooting on Maple Street in Northwest Atlanta. Atlanta police respond to reports of multiple people shot outside an apartment complex. They find three men shot.
9: Yeah, two were taken by ambulance to the hospital. A third man died on the scene. Now, a fourth man who was also shot was taken to Grady in a private vehicle. Atlanta police are investigating the circumstances surrounding the shooting.
7: Well, some evacuation orders are being lifted in Spokane, Washington, allowing residents there to survey the damage from devastating wildfires. Meanwhile, we're hearing from Paul Child, the man credited with the capture of the suspected wildfire arsonist.
16: I saw where the smoke was at, and I said, that started a fire, because it was in the exact same spot that he was standing. So we called 911.
9: And Child says he noticed the man's strange behavior near the area where the old trail fire later erupted. 37-year-old Aaron Farinacci was arrested Monday and remains in custody. He previously served time for killing his father in Arizona.
7: It's 8:44. Ukrainian President Zelensky shares a new terrifying video of a Russian drone attack on a Ukrainian civilian that he calls evidence that Russia has gone mad. The drone chases a street vendor who's selling vegetables from his van.
17: Incredibly, he survives. It hit the car. I was right beside it, the man later said, adding, it struck and I just fell down. The man, suffering a concussion and multiple shrapnel wounds, his wife, who was with him at the time, getting away too.
9: Tom Sufi Burridge reports the drone appears to track the man's every move. He ducks for cover while the drone suddenly dives and explodes into a ball of flames.
7: Electric car maker Lucid is slamming the brakes on spending.
19: Lucid is vowing tough medicine to rein in its cash burn. The company has unveiled a plan to save $1.4 billion this year in a broad reset of its operations. Lucid has been dealing with heavy costs, supply chain snags, and tepid consumer demand in the U.S. The company with East Coast headquarters in Atlanta says its immediate priorities are its planned robo-taxi partnership with Uber and bringing its first vehicle built on its new midsize platform to market. I'm Bloomberg's Courtney Donahoe for 95.5 WSB.
9: A filmmaker expands his $105 million lawsuit against Netflix over the theft of an unreleased Nicolas Cage movie. Simon Ephraim adds a defamation claim to his complaint after Netflix allegedly accused his lawyers of trying to extort the money.
7: Ephraim's original lawsuit claims Netflix lost an unencrypted master copy of the World War II spy thriller Fortitude when hard drives were stolen from its Los Angeles offices. Ephraim's also accusing Netflix of failing to disclose whether it filed a police report or pursued a criminal investigation. It's 8:46.
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20: Last year's takeover of Paramount Global by smaller media company Skydance was followed quickly by aggressive cost cuts, and they paid off. Paramount Skydance, owner of CBS, MTV, and Paramount Studios, posted a surprise 27% surge in second quarter profit to $1.1 billion. With its sights now on acquiring Warner Brothers Discovery for $110 billion, a California judge has scheduled a 12-day trial for next March in a pair of lawsuits seeking to block the deal. Both Paramount and Warner had hoped for a trial this October. We get results today from the Walt Disney Company with expectations high. Analysts think earnings could be at their highest in 8 years, with revenue at its highest in three. Improved attendance and spending at its U.S. theme parks likely meant growth in the division it calls experiences. Interest will also be high regarding what the company says about two impending probes by the FCC stemming from Disney's run-ins with the Trump administration.
3: Stock futures are up this morning ahead of the opening bell. About 40 minutes from now, we saw record highs at the close yesterday. Be interesting to see whether that streak extends another day. Atlanta's morning news continues just 2 minutes from now. Golden Arches not looking so golden these days, as you'll hear. Plus, we will get triple team traffic and that forecast for the rest of the work and school week coming up. It's 8:48. 8:48 is a great time to get a guaranteed offer on your home from Mark Spain Real Estate at markspain.com.
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3: Well, he's also got concert tickets to give away, as you know, but this is pretty sweet. Mark's giving away PGA Tour Championship tickets at Eastlake when his show starts about 15 minutes from now. This is Atlanta's Morning News. It is 8:51. Atlanta continues three-game series against the Marlins here at home tonight. They won the opener 4-2 on Tuesday. Let's get live team coverage of traffic and weather now. We'll start in the 24-hour traffic center with Martin McKay.
13: And a new crash that just turned up in Acworth, Chris. We see it on the Jam Cam. Fire rescue ambulance on the scene. Left lane lost on I-75 southbound, right at Highway 92, exit 277. So delays starting to form now. Back toward the Lake Allatoona Bridge, rolling in from Emerson and Cartersville, Highway 41. Might give you a little bit of relief. The 400 delays are still in place. Easing up, though, just a tad out of Alfred. Now the worst of it between Haynesbridge Road and Holcomb Bridge Road, I-85. That rough ride at Highway 316 will take you south into Norcross past Indian Trail Road. Let's get you into downtown Atlanta now with Stephanie Stallworth.
2: Yeah, downtown the

0: 87. Lows tonight in the upper 60s to low 70s. More pop-up storms for tomorrow. Right now, 73 degrees in Smyrna, 74 in Acworth. It is 71 in Canton. Meteorologist Christina Edwards, 95.5 WSB.
1: At 8:55, why Clark Howard despises, you hear that, despises 4 easy payments. 8:53 now.
2: Cobb County is leading a push to aid MUST Ministries in helping those in need of some essential undergarments on this National Underwear Day.
3: In Cobb County, they want your underwear. Cobb Commissioner Kelly Gambrill says there are many ways to participate in this whiteout.
4: What they can do is they can purchase socks, underwear, t-shirts, and it doesn't matter if it is for children, men, or women.
3: She says underwear is often overlooked.
4: You know, it's one of those things that people don't think about, but it's a necessity.
3: Police stations and libraries are some of the drop-off locations for the new and not necessarily white underwear. Lisa Nicholas, 95.5 WSB.
5: A potential security threat for President Trump is averted. The Los Angeles Sheriff's Department says a man's arrested at a Trump golf course ahead of the president's visit last night.
6: The suspect, identified as 38-year-old Janine John Taylor. They say they found hollow point ammunition in his pants pocket and a loaded pistol in his vehicle. Also saying a search of his home in Downey, California revealed an illegally modified AR-style rifle.
2: As Sophie Flay reports, a suspect was spotted walking the property, taking photos and videos, and appearing to monitor security preparations 2 days before the president's planned visit. He's pleaded not guilty.
5: A federal grand jury hands up an indictment charging a man prosecutors say carried out a calculated, targeted, and dangerous attack on the federal building in New York City.
7: Prosecutors say he began planning back in January. The entire incident last month was caught on surveillance footage showing Arabaka allegedly lighting fireworks, pouring gasoline onto a stairwell and then lighting it, and then firing a BB rifle towards the main federal building in downtown Manhattan.
2: Peter Harlambous reports Andrew Arabaka has not yet entered a plea and an arraignment hearing is not yet scheduled.
5: Sean Diddy Combs will have to spend more time behind bars. The Federal Bureau of Prisons says Diddy's release date has been pushed back after he was involved in a prison fight last month.
2: Combs will now be released February 20th of 2028 rather than January 24th of that year. Combs had been sent to solitary confinement after the fight over a comment by another inmate. Diddy was sentenced to 50 months in prison after his conviction on 2 prostitution charges.
5: Well, McDonald's president in the U.S. is out after 7 years on the job.
8: Skye Anderson will now lead turnaround efforts after the burger chain posted its slowest growth in over a year. In the second quarter, U.S. locations were overwhelmed by too many launches that slowed service, and even FIFA World Cup promotions didn't meet expectations.
2: Bloomberg's John Tucker says the numbers appear to show that McDonald's will need to work harder to lure customers who are dealing with higher food and gas prices. It's 8:55.
1: That business is just so up and down. Up and down.
5: It really is.
1: Up and down with the economy. It's a sign always of how things are headed. Speaking of, here's WSB consumer expert Clark Howard, next sponsored by NG Windows.
9: 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It is a trap that harms people each and every day. 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I'm just going to make these 4 payments. But then what happens? Life happens. And the 4 payments don't get made. And then you can ruin your credit. And you can end up with all kinds of penalties and interest and all the rest. Think about that temptation you're feeling when you're at the checkout. 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There ain't anything easy about it.
1: All right, and tomorrow Clark will tell us how he really feels. 8:56 here, and haven't had a lot of time today to get into the primary results from last night. But Mark is going to get into them with the political analyst Stephen Lawson and his weekly visit. Mark Arum Show starting in about 10 minutes here. And not only what happened, but why these are terribly important, headed now ever closer to the midterm elections. Well, I said earlier, and then there were 3, almost everybody's back in school now. Tomorrow's the last bit back to school day here in Metro Atlanta, Coweta, Forsyth, Carroll County. Students and parents, enjoy your last day of summer break 2026. And remember, as one of our top stories this morning, we asked you to slow down, be real careful driving as more and more buses hit the roads. Triple Team Traffic will be here to help you navigate

0: around the buses, around the slow stops during the afternoon drive. So don't forget. That's Atlanta's morning news for Wednesday. We'll be back tomorrow morning starting at 5. I'm Chris Chandler. Have a great day.
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3: Unusual delays with the direction of this crash.
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0: At 9 o'clock, I'm Judd Hickenbotham. News this hour brought to you by Trajan Wealth. And our top story, drivers around town may have noticed it this morning. They might very well feel it this afternoon as well. Now, the Gwinnett County, the state's largest school district, is back in session.
10: Whether it's the return of school buses on your neighborhood roads or an increase in the number of pedestrians because of kids walking to school, AAA's Garrett Townsend says it's important to drive carefully.
11: One of the primary ways of doing so is to focus on the task of driving and reduce or eliminate anything that would distract you off the tasks of getting to your destination.
10: Parents should also talk to their kids about safety when walking to school, including making eye contact with drivers before crossing the street. Jonathan O'Brien, 95.5 WSB.
0: And with today's latest wave of schools going back into session, including Gwinnett, almost all of Metro Atlanta students have now returned to the classroom. It is 73 degrees in Midtown Atlanta. WSB meteorologist Christina Edwards says the high will creep back into the mid to upper 80s for your Wednesday. Yet another chance of some pop-up storms with us this afternoon and into the evening. Atlanta's most accurate dependable forecast is coming up. Well, a boil water advisory remains in effect this morning for about half of Rockdale County.
12: Residents in Rockdale who live north of I-20 are urged to boil water intended for drinking, cooking, brushing teeth, making ice, or food preparation. It needs to be kept at a rolling boil for at least 1 minute before use. The advisory, the result of a contractor accidentally damaging a 12-inch main near the intersection of Rockdale and Sigmund Roads. Crews are making repairs to the line, but there is no timeline yet on when the advisory may be lifted. Rockdale Public Schools have brought in pallets of water for students and staff. Graham Carroll, 95.5 WSB.
0: Updating the conflict in the Middle East, the White House continues to project optimism that a deal between the U.S. and Iran may be close, as the president claims the deal could come as early as today or tomorrow. The Qatari foreign minister has also made similar claims.
13: What the deal actually entails, however, remains unclear. And no word yet from Iranian leadership yet, but Iran has said repeatedly it would not agree to any deal that returns the strait to that open, unrestricted, toll-free way it operated before this war began.
0: And correspondent Matt River says the president has once again threatened to hit Iran very hard if a deal is not reached soon. Check back off and we'll keep you updated on the conflict in the Middle East. Here at 95.5 WSB and on the WSB radio app, breaking news in the region when it happens. A new clinical trial here in Atlanta and in different parts of the country look for a connection between popular weight loss drugs and the fight against alcoholism.
5: The Atlanta VA healthcare system is one of 18 VA sites taking part in the clinical trial. More than 600 veterans between the ages of 18 and 80 with moderate or severe alcohol use disorder will be taking part. Researchers are looking at the efficacy of the GLP-1 medications on the disorder. Previous data published in March found that patients taking GLP-1 medications for diabetes experienced lower rates of alcohol and substance use disorders compared with similar patients taking other diabetes medications. Sabrina Cupid, 95.5 WSB.
0: And the search continues this morning for what remains of a SpaceX rocket believed to be now on the lunar surface.
14: A 5-ton piece of a SpaceX rocket was set to crash into the moon overnight. The rocket launched last year. SpaceX was not able to steer it toward the Earth.
0: Last check, they haven't found it, though. Sophie Flay reports the rocket was expected to hit the moon going about 5,400 miles per hour, leaving yet another crater on the lunar surface. Scientists plan to use that collision as a chance to study the makeup of the moon. It's 9:03. The Mark Arum Show begins in less than 2 minutes. But first, live team coverage of traffic and weather. We start on the roads at the WSB 24-hour traffic center and smile at Mark McKay.
15: Pretty good amount of aggravation through Acworth this morning, Judd, due to a left-lane crash on I-75 southbound at Highway 92, exit 277. Those delays stretching back toward the Lake Bridge, Lake Allatoona. So extra heavy as you work your way south into Cobb Cherokee County from Bartow County this morning. Highway 41 is one way to get around it. Got a crash in the HOV lane in northwest Atlanta, I-75 southbound before West Paces Ferry Road. Roadwork setting up on 400. Delays now leaving I-85 headed north on 400 toward Lenox Road. What's left over on I-20, Stephanie Stallworth?
16: Well, starting on the west side, we're looking 20 eastbound, a little bit below the limit near Thornton Road as you head to 285. It's on the east side, some lingering volume by Thoney Industrial to Panola, then from the curve at Glenwood into downtown. From the Loud Security Systems Traffic Center, Triple Team Traffic, 95.5 WSB.
17: I'm WSB meteorologist Christina Edwards. Partly to mostly cloudy skies today with pop-up showers and thunderstorms through the afternoon, some of which may be heavy at times. Otherwise, high of 87. Lows tonight in the upper 60s to low 70s. Tomorrow, partly cloudy, a few afternoon thunderstorms, highs in the upper 80s.
0: 74 degrees right now in McDonough, 71 in Dawsonville, 73 degrees in Midtown Atlanta at 9:05. 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I'm Judd Hickenbotham, 95.5 WSB.
9: Welcome, friends, on this beautiful Wednesday morning here in Midtown Atlanta. Fantastic weather out there. The traffic might not be so fantastic. We had a ton of stuff to talk about. A lot of politics today. 30 minutes around, Joe Khalil from News Nation is going to join us live with that big Michigan Senate Democratic primary. News Nation's already called it for Dr. Abdul El-Sayed, but other outlets have not yet called it really, really close. And it's a story we talked about heavily yesterday on whoever wins this primary. Is that the canary in the coal mine on which way the Democratic Party is going to run? We have Max Miller, the embattled congressman, in the news. We're going to talk to Peter Haralambos in just a couple of minutes about that. And all things politics, got to love Wednesdays. We get Stephen Lawson live at 10:35, the rising star in the political analyst world. He's going to join us live. Talk about the Michigan primary, Max Miller, and, of course, the big races here in Georgia. Deborah's got another pair of tickets to give away to the PGA Tour Championship. You're going to get a chance to win those tickets coming up at 10:37. Our produce expert, Bobby Marbles, is going to join us. Farmers in California destroying their lettuce crops, and now we've got a jalapeno warning from Chipotle. Atlanta Radio's only produce expert, Bobby Marbles, is going to join us on the program. I want to start, though, with it was a great in-depth piece with Chris Chandler on Atlanta's Morning News today. Gwinnett County, back in school. And why is that such a big deal? Because it is Georgia's largest school district, 179,000 students. Deborah, did you know that makes Gwinnett County the 12th largest school district in the nation?
18: Oh my gosh, really?
9: It's the 12th.
18: Wow.
9: Yeah, it's crazy. The Gwinnett District serves a 437 square mile area in Metro Atlanta, 24,000 employees, 143. I mean, that's massive. I knew it was the biggest in Georgia, but the 12th biggest in the country is huge. So even if you don't live anywhere near Gwinnett County, that's a big story. And Judd mentioned that traffic is going to be impacted in and around Gwinnett County, basically any county that borders Gwinnett with the largest school district. But I pulled some audio from Chris Chandler. He had on the new superintendent of schools in Gwinnett County, Dr. Alexandra Estrella, asking her about joining Gwinnett County Schools, the biggest district in the state.
18: Biggest pieces of joy that I have found is the love the community has for our schools and how galvanized they are in making sure that schools have the resources they need to support all students.
9: So I was thinking about this, and my wife, full disclosure, is an educator in Gwinnett County, and she's like, you know, kids are back today, like bubbling up, like excited to see all the kids that she hadn't seen over the summer months. And I was trying to think, because when I was a kid, Deborah, and you're younger than me, but we're in the similar generation, when we went out, when school ended for the summer, I would see maybe three or four kids during the summer, like my bestest friends, the kids in the neighborhood. That was, to me, the coolest thing of coming back to school was a majority of my classmates I haven't seen in months.
19: Maybe not your close friends, but your acquaintances that you get along with. And and all of a sudden they're like a foot taller than you.
9: Exactly. Yeah. It was. I felt the excitement in my gut as a kid, especially in elementary school, because I would see, EJ and the kids in my neighborhood. Like, there was a small, just a handful of people that I would see in the summer, but a majority of my classmates I never saw. Like, the girl that I had a crush on that I would never talk to. Like, oh, I get to see her. Like, but I don't even know if that's the same, if it's the same way these days.
19: Well, you have social, so you're never really disconnected.
9: You have social media. You have active parents that I'm sure are setting up play dates, right? Oh, it's the summer months. Jim and Johnny should get together. I don't want to call them helicopter, but involved parents. More involved. When the summer came, my mom was like, just get home before dinner.
19: Yeah, I'd ride my bike all over the place.
9: There was no supervision. And occasionally I'd go to camp. So, but I don't know. Judd, you've got, your oldest just started middle school, right?
20: Yeah.
9: Yeah. And your youngest is still in elementary school. Do the kids, your kids specifically, do they get to hang out with their friends during the summer more than you did with your friends during the summer?
20: About the same. We have a neighborhood pool that's like very 19. I know. But no, it goes back to like 1980s. It's all the kids in the neighborhood. Everybody kind of hangs around.
9: So they get to see them.
20: Yeah, but there are definitely a lot of their close friends that maybe like when summer first starts, oh, we're going to get together. You get together like once and then don't see them at all in July. So yeah, no, absolutely. When they get back to school, that's the coolest thing for them is to see those kids.
9: All right. Yeah, so similar. Sure. You're growing up here in Georgia. Did you have the same thing? Like over the summer, you just see a couple of kids, or are you going to the
20: same thing? Yeah. Okay. I'm a product of Gwinnett County Schools too, by the way. So
9: but that should be on their letterhead.
20: I'm sure they're very proud. Yeah. No, but it was the same thing. You know, it's kids you don't see during the school year, especially before you can drive. I mean, you know, you do whatever your parents say. So no, there's a lot of kids you don't see.
9: All right.
20: Summer.
9: So that's still a thing. So kids are, what was he most excited to do going back to school?
20: His head's spinning, man. It's middle school. That's scariest transition you can make.
9: I was more scared. Like, I was excited to go to middle school. In Connecticut, it was sixth grade is when your last year of elementary school was sixth grade, and the middle school was seventh and eighth. Oh. I think that's changed now. But I was excited about middle school because you get to see all the elementary schools from town would come in.
19: That was cool.
9: I was nervous going from middle school to high school because it's building. Yeah. My stomach just rumbled.
20: I was like, scared to death of middle school.
19: Yeah, middle school is literally because you're adolescence and puberty and you're all awkward.
20: Yes.
19: And
20: the only school you've known is your elementary school. Yeah. Now you got to go to this bigger place.
19: You're literally a child and now you're almost a teenager. Yeah, it was terrifying.
20: And I had an older sister who would make all these rumors about, oh, middle school. They feed you hot dogs.
9: No,
20: that's what you have to eat.
9: I had the rumors about, what scared me was like, oh, there's gangs in high school. Like, there's fights every day. Yes, there were. The Latin Kings was a thing. So I was more, anyway. But your kids are excited. All right, so it's kind of similar then, the excitement of kids going back to school, seeing classmates that they didn't see over
20: the summer. For
9: sure. That makes me feel better. I envision them, like, texting each other and, like, always seeing each other. But, all right, so does that look? Anyway, congrats to the kids, parents, and educators in Gwinnett County back to school there. The 12th largest district in the country. That's a shocking number. That is really, And they're Judd Higginbotham, a product of Gwinnett County Schools. What more do you need to know about Gwinnett County? All right, let's go to New York City. Joining us from ABC News, Peter Haralambos. Peter, good morning, my friend. House Ethics Committee announced an investigation in Ohio Representative Max Miller for alleged domestic violence and abuse or illegal drug use. Miller's been in the headlines the last couple of days. Let's start with that ethics investigation, though.
3: That's right. This investigation was launched after he himself called for it. This entire dispute has really entered the national spotlight. It's gone from an ugly family dispute involving some of Ohio's most powerful politicians into this national test for what kind of behavior Republicans are willing to tolerate and their own process for allowing these allegations to play out. For now, Max Miller's defiant, though. He says he's not going to drop out of the race, his race for re-election. And he himself called for that investigation into his own conduct, something the House Ethics Committee quickly launched on Tuesday.
9: So a self-imposed investigation.
3: Yes, and I mean, this comes after a slew of allegations brought by his ex-wife, Emily Moreno, the daughter of Bernie Moreno, the senator. And she's made some pretty serious allegations here, which he denies. Those allegations include that he at one point held a gun up to her head, that he threw her up against a wall, poured hot water on her. Max Miller, for his part, has denied those allegations, accused of his ex-wife of being a liar, and tried to cast this in a political light, arguing that this is something related to his race for re-election and that there's this push for him to drop out. That being said, there is a deadline upcoming here. If he doesn't drop out really by next week, it really puts the Republican Party in a weird place. If he withdraws, I believe, after August 8th, basically it would really lack any kind of mechanism to replace him on the ballot. If he were to drop out before that, the Republican county chairs would choose a replacement. That being said, he did multiple interviews yesterday where he was defiant that he is staying in this race. He even talked with President Trump, we understand, on Monday. Trump raised concerns about his re-election bid, but didn't explicitly call for him to drop out. And so far, we've heard from John Thune and Mike Johnson, both of which have said they want the process to play out and haven't called for him to drop out.
9: Interesting. So he's been in the House, Miller, that is, has been in the House since 2023. Is his seat a reliably red seat, or is this something, a seat that the Democrats hope to flip?
3: Yeah, that's a good question. And generally speaking, this is a reliably red seat. This is Ohio's 7th congressional district. It's kind of in the northeast part of the state, Lake Erie down to Ohio's Amish County. And in the past, he's generally won his past elections by a pretty wide margin. We're talking 10 to 15 points. That being said, these controversies have kind of threatened his kind of control of the district. So last month, for example, Cook Political Report changed the race's ranking from solid Republican to likely Republican. And we're seeing increasing traction from his Democratic competitor, a union iron worker, Brian Poindexter. Democrats looking at this race as a potential opportunity to gain a seat by taking advantage of this controversy and using it to highlight their alternative candidate here, Brian Poindexter, someone who they say, you know, it doesn't have this kind of baggage and also has his own credentials. Someone, you know, who's been with the union for years, someone who's been endorsed by progressives and someone who they hope voters are willing to turn to in lieu of Max Miller.
9: Peter Haralambos from ABC News joining us on the Mark Arum Show. So Miller and Emily Moreno married in August of 2022, had their daughter in November of 2023, divorced in June of 2025. In court filing, she said, she levied some pretty heavy accusations against Miller, but she isn't the only person claiming to be a victim from Max Miller. Is it three complaints total?
3: That's right. At least we have here Stephanie Grisham, the former White House press secretary. She has previously accused Max Miller of physically abusing him. They were in a relationship during the first Trump administration. He has also a bit of a record from his time in college, multiple cases of assault and disorderly conduct. There are also allegations that Emily Moreno has made about their 2-year-old daughter. She has alleged that he at one point broke her collarbone. He has vehemently denied those allegations, said that harm was done by the daycare where they left her, and said that he's been cleared by multiple investigations. But really, you know, if you want to see how serious and how distraught this has left the family, I think turn to Bernie Moreno, the father-in-law here. He spoke to us yesterday and a few other reporters where he basically described this as, quote, the 7th level of hell, brutal beyond comprehension, a horrific experience for his entire family, and said that his daughter, Emily Moreno, the ex-wife of Max Miller, basically fears for her safety whenever she's in the presence of Miller.
9: Yeah, Moreno's called for Miller to withdraw. It's an interesting dynamic, I would imagine. having to choose sides, maybe, if you're a Republican on Capitol Hill. Do you side with the father, Moreno, who said it's the seventh ring of hell, or do you side with Miller, or do you just stay out of it entirely?
3: Yeah, and it's been interesting to see how different politicians on the Hill have watched this play out. So John Thune yesterday was asked about this. He said it was, quote, a very sad and unfortunate case, but he doesn't want to kind of talk or intervene in a family matter as he described it. Mike Johnson spoke with Politico in an interview that just came out about a few hours ago. He similarly said he wants to see the process play out. Ohio Governor Mike DeWine, someone who's removed from D.C., was asked about it by our Cleveland affiliate. He says they were troubling and that the people in the district have to weigh the allegations. Again, Republicans overall stopping short of calling him to resign from the race overall.
9: Peter, great insight as always. Have a great day, my friend.
3: Thanks so much, Mark.
1: So Miller apparently met with President Trump, and President Trump was like, hey, it looks like you might not win, but President Trump didn't call for him to drop out. And then Miller said, you know, people were calling for you to drop out in 2016, and look what happened. You were elected president, so I'm going to stick with it. Political analyst Stephen Lawson is going to join us live at 10:35. I think the bigger political story today outside of Georgia, right, we have some big issues here in Georgia, is that Michigan primary. CNN saying it is still too close to call. News Nation has declared Abdul El-Sayed the winner. They're still counting votes. He's up by 14,000 votes over Haley Stevens, which is about a 1 percentage point. The vote count tightens in the very close Michigan primary, but News Nation's called it. We'll talk to Joe Kalia from News Nation coming up after the news at 9:35. Right now at 9:19, got to check the ride around town. Hello and good morning to Mike Shields.
21: Hey, good morning, Mark. Watching a crash in northwest Atlanta right now in the HOV lane, trying to clear those. 75 southbound, getting past West Paces Ferry Road, exit 255. That's why you're on and off the brakes as you leave Truist Park and I-285, crossing over the Chattahoochee River, trying to make your way into Midtown. Outside the perimeter, I-75 southbound in Acworth, right at Highway 92. Exit 277 crash has been in the left lane, trying to clear to the left shoulder. Still sluggish, though, as you cross over Lake Allatoona, working your way into Acworth and beyond. 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
22: Well, as our last few metro districts head back to school, Atlanta's morning news starts at 5 Thursday with Triple Team Traffic to get you there. 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
25: 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If that's where you are, you know, a lot of people don't spend tons of time thinking about this, you know, and it sneaks up on you. But what I would tell you is from someone who's trying to put together the puzzle, I'm going to say those aren't super clearly defined goals. Like, let's drill down on, you say you want to travel. 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
1: 9:24 on the Mark Arum Show. Coming back to some Gym Class Heroes. Travis McCoy, singer for Gym Class Heroes, turns 45. That was another thing I was scared of going to high school. Gym class.
19: You were an athlete. You were the only Division I athlete on the show.
1: But as a freshman coming in, knowing like you had to shower in these
19: Like kids that are 3 or 4 years older than you. And you haven't hit puberty
1: exactly.
19: yet.
1: Exactly. So I didn't take gym class till senior year. I was like,
19: wait, you had the option to not take it?
1: You had to take one time in four years.
19: Oh, we had to take it every year.
1: Yeah, so I waited till senior year so I was fully developed in the showers. Welcome back to the Mark Arum Show. Again, back to school in Gwinnett County. Traffic's going to get worse because that's just the way it is. In all my years covering traffic, Deborah, I never covered a story like the one you're about to share with us. This is horrible, horrific.
19: Yeah, this is awful. So this happened yesterday morning about just before 6 o'clock. It was emergency response to a 79-year-old man over on Lee Street who was trying to cross the street in a wheelchair.
1: Elderly gentleman, right. 79, mm-hmm. in a wheelchair on
19: Very
1: Lee
19: early
1: Street.
19: In the morning, 6 a.m. So
1: crossing
19: traffic,
1: the street.
19: Traffic, but not a lot of traffic,
1: sure,
19: right?
1: Light traffic.
19: So trying to cross the street. I don't know if it was a crosswalk or not. Mm-hmm. That's not in the details. But a car traveling in the opposite direction hit the man in his chair and then left the scene, sped away.
1: A hit and run crash. You hit an old man in a wheelchair and then you leave the scene.
19: Mm-hmm.
1: Throw the book at whoever. Yeah. I mean, do we have an idea, a description, a vehicle?
19: It says it was a Buick, but it doesn't have a model number. It doesn't have a color because I guess it was still kind of dark.
1: A Buick? Do they still make Buicks?
19: It could be an older car.
1: Okay.
19: Yeah, it does. Like you said, there's no year,
1: That's
19: there's
1: a legit
19: no model.
1: Question. Do they still make Buicks?
19: I feel like they do.
1: Okay. Datsun's gone.
19: Datsun is gone. Yeah. Smart car is gone.
1: But I mean, what's in your heart, in your soul, that if you, I'm sure it wasn't intentional. You hit an old man in a wheelchair crossing the street, but to leave the scene, and that to me is like just, that's like attempted manslaughter or something. I don't know.
19: And you're in a wheelchair, you're not exactly speeding across the street. Yeah. Like, you know, I can see sometimes kids run out in the street and you're forced to stop, but I feel like you had to have seen something.
1: Even if there was no reflective things on the wheelchair, like you hit someone in
19: something.
1: You don't leave the scene. You stop and call 911 and you see if you can help out. That's a goodness gracious, be safe out there, especially with, you know, more buses, more kids at the bus stop. One of the closest near-death experience I had was when I was a kid leaving elementary school, and I didn't look twice before I crossed the road, and I remember this so clearly. The car's front grill was like 3 inches from my face when the car finally stopped. That was probably a Buick back in 1979. All right, Judd's got your news, weather, and traffic. When we come back, what is going on in that big Michigan Democratic Senate primary? Joe Khalil from News Nation breaks it down for us next on the Mark Arum Show.
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20: It is 9:30. I'm Judd Hickenbotham. News this half hour brought to you by Dr. Roof. Our top story, getting word this morning of new job losses coming to Metro Atlanta, this time involving one of Noonan's largest private employers, which is ceasing part of its operations.
31: Yamaha is doing away with in-house production of side-by-side vehicles, and that will impact operations in Noonan, which is home to the Japanese company's largest North American manufacturing operation. Globally, the change will result in the elimination of about 300 jobs, many of those at the Noonan facility. But that plant will still produce ATVs, golf carts, and personal watercraft. Some workers may be given other opportunities within the company, which announced earlier this year it would be moving its North American headquarters from California to Kennesaw. Graham Carroll, 95.5 WSB.
20: It is 74 degrees right now in Midtown Atlanta. WSB meteorologist Christina Edwards says clouds stick around through this afternoon with another chance of pop-up storms later on as well. The high will creep back into the mid to upper 80s. Atlanta's most accurate and dependable forecast is coming up. Awaiting the latest news on negotiations at the conflict in the Middle East, several officials, including the president, saying talks are going well to come up with a peace plan. But correspondent Matt Rivers says it remains very tense in the Strait of Hormuz.
32: No word yet from Iranian leadership yet, but Iran has said repeatedly it would not agree to any deal that returns the strait to that open, unrestricted, toll-free way it operated before this war began. Meanwhile, things remain very tense in both the Strait of Hormuz and the nearby Red Sea.
20: Now, he says Houthi rebels in Yemen announced they fired missiles on a Saudi tanker in the Red Sea after two more ships were targeted the day before. Yet another foodborne illness forces changes at another major restaurant chain.
33: First, it was cyclosporiasis linked to lettuce at Taco Bell. Now, Chipotle Mexican Grill has removed jalapenos from its restaurants nationwide after a salmonella outbreak in Minnesota sickened more than 100 people.
20: Now, Jim Ryan reports investigations are current, are continuing in other states where those peppers may have been distributed for Chipotle. No word, though, if Georgia is involved, but cases have been reported here in that current cyclosporiasis outbreak. Speaking of eating out, the Golden Arches sees a big shakeup at the top.
0: After 7 years, McDonald's U.S. President Joe Erlinger is out like a stale French fry. Sky Anderson will now lead turnaround efforts after the burger chain posted its slowest growth in over a year. In the second quarter, U.S. locations were overwhelmed by too many launches that slowed service, and even FIFA World Cup promotions didn't meet expectations. The results suggest McDonald's is going to have to work harder to keep up its growth as higher gas and food prices eat into consumer budgets. I'm Bloomberg's John Tucker for 95.5 WSB.
20: With those promising new reports out of the conflict in the Middle East continuing this week, having an effect on Wall Street yet again. We check your money at 9:33 and all major indices well up, including the Dow up more than 400 points. NASDAQ is up on more than 100. S&P once again up more than 40 points at the moment. That's more than a half full percentage point. Now live team coverage of traffic and weather. We start the WSB 24-hour traffic center and Mike Shields.
3: Judd, good news in northwest Atlanta. Crash has cleared. 75 southbound at West Paces Ferry Road, exit 255. The bad news is that with the sun in your eyes, have you on and off the brakes as you leave I-25 and Truist Park. I-75 outside the perimeter and Ackworth still jammed up with a crash trying to clear from the left lane. 75 southbound at Highway 92, exit 277. Delays really start south of Old Allatoona Road as you cross over Lake Allatoona. And getting sluggish now, 575 northbound as you leave Kennesaw into Woodstock. It's past Bells Ferry Road, exit 4 with work crews on the right shoulder. From the Loud Security Systems Traffic Center, Triple Team Traffic, 95.5 WSB.
9: This is WSB meteorologist Christina Upwards. Partly to mostly cloudy skies for this afternoon with scattered rain showers and thunderstorms, some of which may be heavy at times. Today's high is 87. Lows tonight in the upper 60s to low 70s. Tomorrow, partly cloudy with a few pop-up storms. High 88.
20: 76 degrees right now in Cartersville. 76 in Lilburn. 76 degrees in Midtown Atlanta at 9:34. 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I'm Judd Hickenbotham. 95.5 WSB.
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1: 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Joe Calillo from News Nation live in 2 minutes on the Mark Arum Show.
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1: The big man, Patrick Ewing, turned 64 today. I haven't spoken about the New York Knicks championship in a week, so Knicks in five. Happy birthday to Patrick. I'm sad he never got a championship, but he did celebrate the Knicks victory this year. Welcome back to the Mark Arum Show. Coming up in 30 minutes, our produce expert Bobby Marble is going to join us. California farmers destroying their lettuce crops, and now we got a jalapeno situation to worry about. Excuse me, Deborah, pronounce it correctly for me.
4: Jalapeno.
1: A jalapeno situation. So Atlanta's only produce expert, Bobby Marbles, is going to join us in 30 minutes. Right now, though, joining us live from News Nation, our buddy Joe Khalil. Joe, good morning. As always, appreciate your time, my friend.
5: Good to be with you, man.
1: So I saw you on Twitter, X, if you will. News Nation has called the Michigan primary and the Democratic Senate race there. I'm still seeing other outlets not calling it. What does News Nation know, and what was the call?
5: Yeah, so we've called the Senate race for Abdul El-Sayed, the progressive, not a Democratic socialist, but sort of aligned in some policy views with them. He has won this race very narrowly. News Nation relies on Decision Desk HQ for our election coverage. We partner with them. They work with us. We work with them. And they have a history of actually calling races first. They called President Trump's win in 2024 before everyone else, the AP and all the rest. So far, MSNBC did call this race early this morning, like 3 a.m. They were the first ones, which was surprising, but we've just called it. And basically, DDHQ has decided that there are simply not enough votes for Haley Stevens, the more moderate candidate, to catch up. So that is where we are right now. It is a sort of really eye-opening major win for the progressive left wing of the Democratic Party right now, as they got perhaps their biggest win ever in a place where usually progressives don't always win, a swing moderate state like Michigan.
1: Explain to the listeners why we here in Georgia care about this Michigan Senate primary.
5: Yeah, so Democrats all across the country had their eyes on this race, and it's because it was much more than just who might represent Michigan in the U.S. Senate. This race really became a referendum on the Democratic establishment. This was a very progressive left-wing candidate that the Democratic establishment wanted to run away from, didn't think he could win, and really put a lot of resources behind another candidate, which was Haley Stevens. She was the more moderate, more establishment person. And AIPAC also put literally the highest dollar figure they've ever put into one race, which was well north of $30 million in this primary. And so this really became a sort of small slice of the larger fight that the Democratic Party is sort of having within itself right now as to whether they go the more Bernie Sanders progressive route or whether you go the more moderate and sort of establishment Chuck Schumer route. And in this case, it was very, very close, but the progressive wing won out. And again, we're not talking about Manhattan or California or a deep, deep blue state. This is a swing independent Michigan. So it is a statement victory for that wing of the party. And I think the establishment has to really take stock of perhaps what they've been doing wrong, why they're not connecting with voters the way that the left wing is in terms of the energy where it is in the party right now.
1: Yeah, I mean, the Democratic power brokers waking up in D.C. this morning going, okay. Because the fundraising, I mean, I think it was north of $60 million that Stevens raised compared to, you know, $5 or $6 million that Abdul Saeed, but he apparently gets that narrow victory. And listen, Georgia is a, you know, a purplish state. We have John Ossoff running for the seat here, the incumbent. I wouldn't classify him as that Democratic socialist wing of the party. Am I wrong in that read?
5: No, you're exactly right. Yeah, he is a more moderate figure. And so you can imagine that if somebody who was more of a Bernie Sanders, AOC type tried to run in Georgia, the establishment would probably have something to say about it and would probably pour a ton of money into John Ossoff's campaign. Now, they love John Ossoff, though you know, this Georgia is set right now in terms of their Democrat. But yeah, it is. You're absolutely right. I mean, the spending was 11-1 in favor of Haley Stevens, and it wasn't money her campaign raised. This was outside dollars coming in. So I think that the one of the lessons perhaps the Democratic establishment may take from this is that it may be a liability to take money from groups like AIPAC, which, you know, is a strong supporter of defending Israel. And in 2028, when we're talking about a presidential race, you can imagine and you can see a scenario where virtually every Democrat wanting to run is going to sprint away from AIPAC rather than embrace taking AIPAC dollars, which historically Democrats have done. It seems like the tide is turning on that and several other key issues in terms of where the energy is in the base of the party.
1: And Joe Collier from News Nation joining us on the Mark Arum Show. And it's almost a litmus test now for Democratic candidates, what they feel about Israel.
5: It absolutely is. And, you know, the voters that we talked to, I was hanging out with Abdul Al-Sayed's campaign. I was hanging out with Haley Stevens' campaign over the last couple of days. We saw events from both sides. A lot of voters on Abdul's side said that the Israel issue was their number one or number two issue. They don't want American dollars when the U.S. is experiencing, you know, economic challenges. They don't want American dollars to go to support Israel. Many of those voters think that what happened in Gaza is a genocide. They are happy that their candidate, Abdul, called it a genocide. They were upset that Haley Stevens did not go that far. Now, she tried to distance herself also from the Netanyahu government. She was heavily critical, but again, she got this AIPAC money to the tune of $30 million, and that clearly mattered to a significant chunk of Democratic base voters. And I imagine if that's happening in Michigan, then that's also the case in several other states around the country, even ones that are purple and swing state-ish.
1: Yeah, I mean, the fact that you had the money advantage, the huge advantage, you had the legacy Democrats coming to campaign for her, and she still lost is, I mean, that is a big, big deal for the future of the Democratic Party. Let's look ahead to the general now, though. Mike Rogers, there'd be a Republican challenger. Was he celebrating? Is he celebrating this morning that he's going up against Abdul Sayed instead of Haley Stevens?
5: Yeah, I think so. Republican money was coming into this race to elevate Abdul Al-Sayed. And the reason is Republicans think in Michigan, in a purple state, they'll have a better shot to defeat somebody who they can link to the Democratic Socialist Movement. And Abdul Al-Sayed isn't shy about embracing some of those policy positions. So Rogers' campaign clearly wants Al-Sayed. Now they have each other. They're going to, you know, really hone in their sights on each other, on attacking them. And I think what you're going to see from the Democrats now is an effort in Michigan to try to unite and coalesce both moderates and progressives. We heard that from both Stevens and Abdul last night, giving speeches saying, look, whoever wins tomorrow and whoever loses tomorrow, what matters is Democrats remain united and move forward and look at Mike Rogers. And again, they both delivered that same message.
1: Yeah. Final quick question, Joe, because, you know, the Democrats holding out hopes that they could flip the Senate. If they lose Michigan, I don't really see a path to them controlling the Senate at all.
5: I mean, already it's such a hard map for them, even in a really good environment for Democrats this year. Michigan, I think, will be key. If they don't hang on to Michigan, that's a problem because Democrats are they're down three seats right now. That's the Republican majority. So Democrats have to gain three seats and then not lose any of their own. They're playing defense in Michigan right now, trying to hold on to the seat. So if they lose one they already have, it just puts them in an even deeper hole.
1: Joe, phenomenal stuff as always. Appreciate your extended coverage, my friend.
5: Thanks a lot, Mark. Appreciate it.
1: Joe Collier, News Nation. So News Nation's calling it. MSNBC called it. I'm still waiting for CNN and AP, but you know, they're almost done counting the votes, and he's up by like one percentage point, but I think 10,000 votes. So it looks like indeed the far left wing of the Democratic Party now setting the parameters of what the party's going to look like. And I could imagine the old school Democrats not happy about this morning. when we get the official announcement, we'll bring it to you live here on WSB. But News Nation projecting Joe Khalil winning the Michigan primary despite being outspent 10-1, 11-1, I think Joe said. Crazy stuff. All right, 9:47. Let's check the ride around town live with the latest Mike Shields.
3: And Mark, still watching this crash, trying to clear from the left lane. The wrecker has this vehicle loaded up, though. 75 southbound right at Highway 92, exit 277. Sluggish, though, as you make your way over Lake Allatoona into Ackworth and beyond. But that crash in the clearing stage is in very slow now, leaving northeast Atlanta, trying to get into Buckhead on 85 north, leaving 17th Street, getting up to Georgia 400. And Georgia 400 northbound jammed up approaching Lenox Road exit 2 due to road work in a right lane. So that's impacting you out of Midtown into Buckhead. You're traveling southbound on the connector, though. Things improving now. So a little sluggish from 17th Street, breaking free past Georgia Tech. 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From the Loud Security Systems Traffic Center, Triple Team Traffic, 95.5 WSB.
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12: 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Chris, financial study after financial study keeps showing us a troubling trend. Many Americans believe they could work and work and work with no end in sight and still not have enough saved to retire comfortably. And that's the key word here. So how do we retire comfortably?
19: One of the things I think everybody listening should focus on is pick a retirement date. If you're in a traditional job and it's not your passion and you don't own the company, pick a retirement date. Do you want to retire at 62? Do you want to retire at 65? Pick that date, meet with us, and let's go get it. And we will map it out, but give us a target to hit. My expectation is if you came in and we broke all of that down and created a financial plan around it, my inclination is that you go back to work with a totally different attitude.
20: Yeah.
19: Because you will have a target to shoot for. 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
19: 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I think, and I would hope, we can lift some of that burden for you.
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1: On this date in 1305, William Wallace, the leader of the Scottish resistance to England, captured, taken to London for execution. That, of course, the cut from Braveheart, one of the greatest movies of all time. Welcome back to the Mark Arum Show. We used to do Would You Rather in the show, Deborah. One of my favorite Would You Rather questions.

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5: Here are Scotland's turns. 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
6: On this date in 1305, William Wallace, the leader of the Scottish resistance to England, captured, taken to London for execution. That, of course, the cut from Braveheart, one of the greatest movies of all time. Welcome back to the Mark Arum Show. We used to do Would You Rather in the show, Deborah. One of my favorite Would You Rather questions would be, and I'll ask you this because I don't think I've ever asked you this. Would you rather be the queen or the princess? You know, the hot French princess
7: the
6: in that movie?
7: The hot French princess.
6: Remember?
7: Okay.
6: Would you rather be her in 1305 or just a middle-class American in 2026?
7: I'll still take the princess.
6: You would?
7: Yeah. You don't have to do much. I mean, I know you're always targeted, but you still live in a castle. You still got all those people doing stuff for you. You've got a whole lineage of princesses.
6: Life expectancy is like 35. There's no real doctors. There's no fast food.
7: But I feel like you would have had a decent... I don't eat fast food.
6: I know.
7: I would have had a decent, like, 35
6: no
7: years,
6: No indoor
7: right?
6: plumbing. To me, that's the deal breaker.
7: Yeah, but people took care of all that for you. Like, you didn't even have to dress yourself. They're always like, here's your clothes.
6: Understood.
7: Every girl wants to be a princess. Thank you, Disney.
6: I get it. Give me middle-class American in 2026 over royalty in the 14th century. I understand being a king, queen, prince, whatever, that's cool, but no. There's no grilled cheese. It's food and bathroom for me. It's food and bathroom.
7: The royals always had food.
6: Yeah, but not stuff I like. You can't get a grilled cheese. It was not invented yet.
7: I mean, kind of. It just maybe
6: pizza,
7: wasn't called
6: there's
7: a
6: no
7: grilled
6: pizza
7: cheese.
6: Yet. I don't know. Anyway, one of my favorite scenes of that movie, and I like this in any movie, is when you remember they started talking Latin in front of Mel Gibson's character, William Wallace, thinking like, oh, this brute doesn't speak Latin. And then he replies to them in Latin, and then he replies in French. He's like, oh, French, if you'd rather. I love that scene where people overestimate the capabilities of their opponent. Which brings us to this next story on this back-to-school edition of the Mark Arum Show. Most Americans support language learning in schools. It's a superpower. Deborah's bilingual. It's an absolute superpower. I wish there was, real language learning when I was in school.
7: Well, you took, when it's high school, you took it?
6: I took Latin, Spanish, and Italian, but I'm fluent in 0 out of 0.
7: And Maya's also bilingual,
6: Maya's
7: right?
6: Maya's bilingual. Yeah. It's a superpower.
7: Well, there's a survey of Americans said that 40% of them wish that they had learned a language or think it's extremely important for children to learn a language at a young age other than English. Like, of course, English, if that's their first language,
6: sure.
7: But they should learn another one. Here in the United States, Spanish seems to be the most popular just because, you know, Canada speaks English. Although you speak French in Canada.
6: Yeah.
7: But then Mexico is right there. So it looks like Democrats are saying 52% say it's very important in school. Republicans, 27. But it should be something taught in younger classes because I didn't
6: have
7: it until.
6: You got to start early.
7: I had it in junior high. But
6: yes.
7: It's a little different for me. I didn't take class Spanish until junior high.
6: We didn't have language till
7: high school.
6: But if you are taught, like Maya, she is fluent in Japanese because
7: right.
6: as a baby.
7: You just grew up hearing
6: she
7: it.
6: She grew
7: yeah.
6: up hearing it. And it's that immersive young exposure. And I really think not only is it a superpower to be able to speak multiple languages, but I think it helps your brain too because your brain is having to use things that. If you weren't speaking 2 or 3 languages, parts of your brain wouldn't be used. One of my old neighbors, their kids go to, here in Atlanta, an immersion school. And I'm going to get the genders wrong, but I think that the older daughter is in a Spanish immersion school and the younger son is in a Chinese immersion school. So they're graduating elementary school fluent in either Spanish or Chinese. Like, that gives you such

0: an advantage for the rest of your life.
1: It also is really helpful in learning other, like, because you know Latin-based words, like Spanish, right? It makes sense in science that tend to be Latin-based words. I'm like, oh, well, that kind of some correlation in spelling. And I've definitely been in Europe where nobody spoke English, but I was able to speak Spanish. I've tried to learn other languages as I've done some traveling. And I think everyone should know.
0: I don't think it should be a partisan issue. I think everyone should be, don't put it on my political platform, but I think we should really start teaching our kids other languages really young. You can't wait till high school. Get that starting in kindergarten, first grade. Let them, because, you know, the job market with AI, to have that added benefit on your resume, I speak Mandarin. What? You're hired. You're hired. Absolutely. I think it's great. William Wallace, he spoke English, Latin, French. I mean, he wound up getting executed, but we remember him to this day. Oh, Vinny, I sent Vinny a song for outro music, and he pulled it. Good job, Vin. I'm going to let this play when we come back early. Political analyst Stephen Lawson live next on The Mark Arum Show.

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4: Hi there. Good morning. It is 10 o'clock. I'm Sabrina Cupid. 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Our top local story, Yamaha will no longer be making side-by-side recreational vehicles. And that's going to mean job losses in Noonan.
5: The company's decision to eliminate side-by-sides will result in 300 jobs being eliminated, many of those at the Noonan plant. Other products such as golf carts, ATVs, and personal watercraft will continue to be built there, and some affected employees may be offered other opportunities within the company. The Yamaha facility opened in Noonan in 1986 and is now the Japanese company's largest North American manufacturing facility, employing over 2,000 people. More than 4 million Yamaha vehicles have been built in Noonan over the last 40 years. Graham Kale, 95.5 WSB.
4: Now your weather. A mix of clouds and sun today. Warm and muggy with a high of 87. A few pop-up showers and storms are possible. Some could be heavy at times. WSB meteorologist Christina Edwards will have Atlanta's most accurate and dependable forecast coming your way in just a couple of minutes. Now the latest on the conflict in the Middle East. As President Trump says he believes talks with Iran are going very well, things remain tense on the Strait of Hormuz. Matt Rivers has more from Jordan.
6: No word yet from Iranian leadership yet, but Iran has said repeatedly it would not agree to any deal that returns the strait to that open, unrestricted, toll-free way it operated before this war began. Meanwhile, things remain very tense in both the Strait of Hormuz and the nearby Red Sea. Overnight, Houthi rebels in Yemen saying they fired missiles at a Saudi tanker in the Red Sea after we saw two more ships targeted on Tuesday.
4: Be sure and stay with us for continuing live team coverage of the conflict in the Middle East here on 95.5 WSB and on the WSB radio app. New Jersey officials are taking a stand for the drivers behind your two-day Amazon deliveries. A lawsuit now accusing the company of working to keep wages low and conditions poor. Maureen Norwood has more on that.
7: Those drivers show up in Amazon vans wearing Amazon vests, carrying boxes with the Amazon logo. But most of them don't actually work for Amazon. They work for small contractors, which the company calls delivery service partners. But the lawsuit claims those partners are entirely dependent on Amazon to survive and claims the company uses that power to control their routes, their hiring, and their pay, while crushing any attempt by workers to unionize.
4: There are new concerns this morning about Barry Manilow. He abruptly called off his concert in Kentucky last night, right before showtime, citing unforeseen circumstances. But he didn't elaborate. That same show was postponed back in March during his treatment for lung cancer. Mortgage rates hit their highest level in over a year. It's now 6.81% for a 30-year fixed-rate mortgage. And that's impacting would-be buyers. Applications for a mortgage to purchase a home dropped 4% for the week and were 3% lower than the same week a year ago. And private companies hit the brakes on hiring last month. Payroll processor ADP reporting this morning that private companies added only 44,000 jobs in July, a slowdown from the 95,000 the prior month, and that was below market expectations. Of those jobs that were added, most were in healthcare and education. Let's take a look at the markets. The Dow currently up 600 at 54,685. NASDAQ's also in positive territory, so is the S&P. The S&P's up more than 0.5% right now. It's time to get a check of the roads. Smile and Mark McKay joining us from the WSB 24-Hour Traffic Center.
8: All right, Sabrina, we'll start to see improvement through Ackworth. Crash that lingered way too long in a left lane has just cleared. All lanes back open. I-75 southbound past Highway 92, exit 277. The brake lights are pretty bright, leaving the Lake Allatoona Bridge. That will start to ease as all lanes are back open. 400 southbound, seeing slowing still out of Alpharetta into Roswell. Your delays southbound past the construction at Haynesbridge Road. Take it down to Holkenbridge Road where you break free at exit 7. 85 is still a little slow out of Duluth and the Norcross, especially around the Pleasant Hill Road exit. Tough getting into Buckhead this morning past construction that is set up and active in the right lane of 400 northbound at Lenox Road. Delays back into the I-85 interchange. From the Loud Security Systems Traffic Center, Triple Team Traffic, 95.5 WSB.
1: I'm WSB meteorologist Christina Edwards. Partly to mostly cloudy skies today with pop-up showers and thunderstorms through the afternoon, some of which may be heavy at times. Otherwise, high of 87. Lows tonight in the upper 60s to low 70s. Tomorrow, partly cloudy. A few afternoon thunderstorms. Highs in the upper 80s.
4: 76 degrees right now in Woodstock, College Park, and Snellville. 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
8: What
0: Welcome back to the show on a good Wednesday morning to you. Mark Arum here, you there. It's 10:05, 5 minutes after 10 o'clock. This is the Mark Arum Show, live Monday through Friday, 9 into noon at 95.5 WSB. The whole fam with us today. Deborah, the Gracie Award-winning executive producer of the program. We got Carlin manning the phones and Vinny Drip
2: her
0: on the other side of the takeout window. Coming up in 30 minutes, our exclusive produce analyst, Bobby Marbles, is going to join us, updating the Cyclospora story. And now a warning for folks that use and love jalapenos. And Deborah, you have two prize packs to give away today.
1: Yeah, another pair of tickets to go see the dance sensation Derek Hough. And then, of course, those PGA Tour Championship tickets at East Lake Golf Club.
0: That's my golf
1: club. Oh, we need
0: club.
1: That sound effect, yeah.
0: Anyway, we do have this sound effect. It's the breaking news sound effect. CNN now projecting Dr. Abdul El-Sayed winning Michigan's Democratic Senate primary. We had Joe Khalil on from News Nation. News Nation already declared a victory, but it seems a fait accompli. Big political story out of Michigan. Perfect time to join us early. Political analyst Stephen Lawson. He is the man. Not in studio today. He's out there doing the Lord's work. Where are you at a... Chamber of Commerce, lunch, breakfast, what do you got?
9: I'm a working man today, Mark. I am in Athens, Georgia at the Georgia Chamber Congressional lunch.
0: So I said, Stephen texted me yesterday, and I said, food picks, send food picks from the lunch. And you thought I was joking.
1: Never joking
9: food
1: about food,
9: incoming.
1: Stephen.
0: Yeah, I want to see what's the spread at the Chamber of Commerce lunch. Anyway, thanks for coming on early because we just had that breaking news. Abdul El-Sayed bucks a massive, massive fundraising deficit, bucked the endorsement of all the mainstream Democrats, Chuck Schumer, et cetera, and he defeats like the more moderate Democratic candidate. This isn't New York City. This is swing state Michigan. What does this tell us about the future of the Democratic Party?
9: Yeah, Mark. Well, you and I have talked on the show at length about this growing problem within the Democratic Party of this rise in socialism. You know, we saw it with the mayor of New York, Mondani, but then it has grown, right? It has grown with those congressional candidates winning who are handpicked by the New York City mayor in New York. And now we've seen it grow in Michigan, not only a swing state, Mark, but a Rust Belt state. You know, this is a state where, you know, working class, blue collar people have lived the American dream. They brought themselves up, and in comes an avowed socialist candidate winning a Democrat primary in that state. It is fascinating to watch, but it's also very scary. And I think if you're a Republican, you're looking back at this and saying, this is probably right now, given everything going on, the best thing that we could ask for. And it's going to be really interesting to see how much larger this movement grows in the Democrat Party.
0: Yeah, I would imagine, of course, his name escapes me, the Republican candidate in the Senate race, he has got to be ecstatic that the Democratic Socialist, in quotes, won the primary.
9: Yeah, absolutely. You know,
0: and Mike Rogers, that's it.
9: That's right. Mike Rogers, the Republican Senate candidate there. The Republicans had essentially cleared the field for him, unlike on the Democrat side where they had this nasty, bitter primary contest. And El-Sayed was, you know, outspent really probably 20-1, but he had taken this avowed socialist stance. He had been endorsed by Bernie Sanders. He had been endorsed by AOC. He had called Israelis, performing genocide. He had taken a Medicare for all position. He has been on record saying he wants to defund the police. These extremely progressive ideologies. I think the question in Michigan first is, can someone like this win a general election primary? Obviously, there's a large Muslim population in Michigan, but does his rhetoric and policy push away those moderate voters who voted for Haley Stevens in the primary? And then more largely nationally, does this movement continue to grow and seep into the parts of the Democratic Party? Like I said, I think that's Republicans' best shot at holding the Senate and the House this fall.
0: I saw an interview with the unicorn, that is the Democratic Senator John Fetterman. He was asked about the rise of the Democratic Socialists, and his answer was, well, go start your own party then. Don't hijack my party. Start your own party. Is that something that could happen?
9: Yeah, look, it's very possible. I think one of two things is going to happen. Either this Democrat Socialist movement is going to win enough in November and win enough seats and have a coalition in our system of government that is strong enough to really call the shots, or they're going to splinter off. I don't think either situation is good for the Democrats. And look, Mark, stepping back, this is also really bad for our country. I mean, everything that Democrat Socialists hold true are antithetical to this country and its founding and what's made us great. Many of these people hate our country and the ideals that it was founded on. It's a very scary time. I think it's something that, you know, regular Americans have to be very forceful in calling out and pointing out. But it's going to be very interesting to see how much tolerance the Democrat Party has for it.
0: I've seen this analogy drawn, Stephen, that the Democratic Socialist wing of the Democratic Party is comparable, not ideological, but on the extreme to, like, say, the Freedom Caucus of the Republican Party, where it's a segment. It is what it is. They can move the meter when it comes to policy. But at the end of the day, Freedom Caucus isn't ruling the Republican Party, and maybe the Democratic Socialist wing of the party won't rule the Democratic Party.
9: It's possible, but I think the difference is there, Mark, is the Freedom Caucus is really, first of all, limited to only a few members of Congress. They have little power. Certainly, they can throw some kinks in the system, but at the end of the day, they are not the mayor of the largest city in the country. They are not a statewide candidate mm-hmm. for U.S. Senate, and so that's where the difference is. But on top of that, you know, at least the House Freedom Caucus believes in the Constitution and the principles that our country was founded on. This is a very different movement. And so I'm not sure it's, an apples to apples comparison there.
0: Sticking in Michigan for just one more second, this just popped. State Rep Donovan McKinney, a Democratic Socialist, also defeated a contender to win the Democratic primary in Michigan's 13th congressional district. So this wasn't a one-off with Democratic Socialists winning in Michigan. There's another victory there for the Democratic Socialist in Michigan.
9: Yeah, it's another victory. And again, clearly, as we've talked about, Mark, this is not an isolated incident anymore. This is a growing problem in the Democrat Party. And I think the other thing for Democrats running nationally, in other states, other battleground states, you know, how do they respond to this? Because this is, again, not a one-off situation, not a fluke. This is really a repeated thing at this point. And a large growing issue within the Democratic Party. So it's going to be interesting to see how other Democrats wrestle with this.
0: Political analyst Stephen Lawson joining us early here on this Wednesday edition of the Mark Arum Show. I have neither seen nor heard the ad, but apparently Keisha Lance Bottoms has a new ad out. What can you tell us about it?
9: Yes, Keisha Lance Bottoms out really with her first statewide negative ad trying to link Rick Jackson to Donald Trump. Mark, we've talked about on your show the president's flagging approval ratings nationally, given the Iran war and some of these other things. I think clearly Keisha Lance Bottoms is trying to tie Rick Jackson to Donald Trump and seeing a lane there. It's to be seen if it will be effective or not. Rick Jackson obviously is going to have a massive spending advantage. He has a powerful story of his own to tell, coming from Techwood Homes and to building a multi-billion-dollar business. But I think it's going to be important for him over these next few months to tell his story and separate himself a little bit from Donald Trump. And I expect you're going to see that from the Jackson campaign.
0: But he has, I mean, he's been on the record multiple times saying, I am going to be Donald Trump's favorite governor. Does he need to change the verbiage a little bit, perhaps?
9: Yeah, I think you're going to see that pivot. I think that's an important, comment, Mark, is that, you know, some of those things he said in the primary, I think he is going to have to move past. I think he's really going to have to go into general election mode and talk about, again, what we've talked about, kitchen table issues, affordability, property taxes, income taxes, those health care, right? Those are things that I think he needs to focus on in the general election, and I think that's exactly where he's going to go.
0: I wish we could talk politics without talking scandals, but for decades, they've pretty much been hand in hand. A couple of scandals popping. Representative Chuck Edwards abandoned his reelection bid in North Carolina after an ethics panel released an investigation that found substantial evidence that the congressman repeatedly made unwanted advances to two female staffers. So he's out. But Max Miller looks like he's going to hold the ship in the Ohio congressional race.
9: Yeah, it's an interesting dynamic I think you're seeing unfold, Mark, across the country, is that in this digital age of instant information and such pure transparency and access to records, everybody that is running for political office, their lives are really on full display. I think you're seeing that with the Edwards situation, and certainly with Max Miller, you know, some pretty egregious allegations of domestic violence and domestic abuse. Those have not been proven, again, so, you know, we want to have that caveat. But again, when you run for public office, your house better be in order, because if it's not, people are going to find out. And I think that's good, right? I think transparency and accountability for all of our public officials should be front and center. And I think whether you're a Democrat or Republican, that's something that you should embrace out of your elected officials.
0: And I think what makes the Miller story, I don't want to say interesting, but it's different, is the father-in-law, Marino, Republican senator. He's obviously heated about this, mad about his daughter and his granddaughter. He's calling for Miller to withdraw from the race. I can imagine those reporters on Capitol Hill asking Republican senators and congressmen, hey, who are you siding with, Marino or Miller on this? And I would imagine there's going to be a lot of no comments on Capitol Hill over the next couple of days.
9: Yeah, certainly Miller has his work cut out for him. This story is clearly not going away. And look, usually where there's smoke, there's fire on some of this stuff, right? Again, caveat that, you know, these are allegations at this point. But, you know, certainly when you have enough people talking about these sorts of things and repeated issues, something's going on. And so I do think that this is probably something that catches up with him, but he has been adamant that he's standing his ground. And so we'll see what the facts show.
0: For those of us unwashed that did not get the invite to the Georgia Chamber Congressional Lunch, what's going on at this event? What can we expect?
9: Yeah, it's a great event put on every year by the Georgia Chamber, where really it's all cattle call for all candidates coming in, whether they're in Congress. Mike Collins will be here, I believe. Senator Ossoff will be here. I believe Rick Jackson and Keisha Lance Bonds will be here, as well as a number of other congressional candidates to talk about policy. And I think it's a really great forum to hear the ideas, to really kind of cut through the noise that we see in campaign season and just hear from the candidates about their vision to move our state forward. Mark, you and I have talked about on the show, that I think is what voters are yearning for. They want actual solutions. And I think this Georgia Chamber event gives them a great platform to do that.
0: I don't know if they open up questions to the floor, but if you can, ask all of the big candidates what their thoughts of the Braves trade deadline was. I want to know what they think.
9: Yeah, I'm going to have to be a no comment on that one, I can assure you.
0: I know what you think. I want to know what the candidates think.
9: That's an important question, topical, and maybe some of them can come on the Mark Arum show over the next couple months.
0: They're all well. We are planning on having each of the big candidates in for an hour, so we're just logistically trying to set that up. But enjoy your congressional lunch. Dentons.com, the ever-growing Dentons organization, by the way. Political analyst Stephen Lawson. Stephen, thanks for jumping on early with us, my friend.
9: Thank you, sir. Bye-bye.
0: There you go. All right. It's official. They called it. Now, Saeed says he's not a democratic socialist. To save the emails. That's why I said, quote, he's been labeled that, but he doesn't consider himself that. But certainly a more progressive wing of the Democratic Party wins that Michigan primary, despite the fundraising disadvantage. Really, really big political story there. All right, 10:19 on the Mark Arum Show. Let's check the ride around town before we hit our top local stories. Let's say hello and good morning to Smiling Mark McKay.
2: Hey, Mark. Construction taking hold. That means slow zones developing along Georgia 400, headed southbound out of Alpharetta into Roswell. Crews doing their work mainly on the shoulder. Flashing lights, though, south of Holcomb Ridge Road, keeping things slow, rolling towards Sandy Springs this morning. And 400 northbound, construction in the right lane at Lennox Road has you on the brakes, leaving I-85 trying to work your way north toward the Mall District. I-85 in Gwinnett County still loosening the load coming down from Duluth, a bit slow between Highway 316 and Indian Trail Road. 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
0: In the Mark Aram Show. If you recognize this song, you're older than I am. The theme song to American Bandstand, which premiered on ABC in 1957. I have no recollection. I know of it, but I don't think it was a thing.
7: I've only seen like archival footage. Yeah.
0: But that was a big show back in the day. American Bandstand on the stage in 1957. Checking the markets. Holy smokes. Everything is green. This is great. The Dow's up 600. NASDAQ's up 95. S&P's up 44. And oil's even down 1%. Speaking of the S&P, the S&P 500 broke a record yesterday?
7: Yeah,
0: right?
7: When everything shut down yesterday, it was the highest point ever, according to Treasury Secretary Scott Bessent. And they said they could go even higher today. And this is possibilities, because things may be working out with Iran. It's so volatile over there that the idea of anything being good is sending stocks up.
0: Great financial news there. Speaking of Iran, we're going to check in with Bloomberg News after the news at 11:30, get the very latest on that. We don't have much time here. I'll just give you the headline. While the Dow is up and S&P's breaking records and the NASDAQ's flying to the moon, it is still tough economically for a lot of folks. And real quick, the statistics, more people than ever are moving back in with their parents, which seems to me, Deborah, is a sign of bad economic times. What percentage, what increase are we seeing in the kids moving back in with their parents? Kids, it's adults.
7: These are adults. So they're saying anyone under 35.
0: Okay.
7: These are 35-year-old adults moving back in. But about 25.2 million of these people are moving back home. And there's one right there.
0: I'm trying to think. Would my mom be mad or happy if I was like, hey.
7: So happy. Mine would.
0: I don't know. I'll find out minutes from now on the Piccadilly text line. I think it'd be great. That means I'm not working, though. That means I'm retired and living in the basement. But I'll hear from my mom shortly. All right, when we come back, big news in the produce world. Why we might need to avoid jalapenos now. Bobby Marbles, our official produce expert, live next on the Mark Aram Show. 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
4: It is 10:30. Good morning. I'm Sabrina Cupid. Heads up if you live in Rockdale County. A damaged water main there has triggered a boil water advisory.
8: Residents living north of I-20 fall under the advisory, and that represents roughly half of the county, including much of Conyers. The advisory is the result of a contractor accidentally impacting a 12-inch main near the intersection of Rockdale and Sigmund Roads. If you are in the advisory area, any water used for consumption should be brought to a rolling boil for at least a minute. This includes water for brushing teeth. Repair crews are on scene, but the county has not provided an estimate for when the advisory may be lifted. Graham Kale, 95.5 WSB.
4: And Rockdale Public Schools have turned off water fountains, and they brought in pallets of water for students and staff there today. Your weather today, mix of clouds and sun, warm and muggy, headed for a high of 87. A few pop-up showers and storms are possible, and some of those could be heavy at times, so be sure and stay with us. We'll keep you up to date on the weather. Also, if you haven't done so already, you want to go ahead and download the WSB radio app so you can get first alerts if they come in. All right, the latest from the Middle East this morning, the president claiming progress is being made, hinting of a possible agreement within the next 48 hours. As for the Strait of Hormuz, Deputy Assistant Secretary of Defense for the Middle East, Mick Mulroy, says,
9: "It just comes down to negotiations and what the U.S. is willing to concede or not concede, because it's obvious, I think, to all that the Iranians are going to keep control of the Strait of Hormuz unless they're forcibly basically pushed off that position, and that can only be done really by the U.S. military."
4: Stay with us. We're continuing live team coverage of the conflict in the Middle East. Robins Air Force Base hiring hundreds of civilians. The Air Logistics Complex saying that they will be hiring experienced professionals, entry-level candidates, and recent graduates. Some of the job openings include metal mechanics, aircraft mechanics, electronic mechanics, inspection specialists, and aviation logistics business professionals. The plan is to hire some 600 new civilians at the base. Job cuts at Yamaha. They're doing away with in-house production of side-by-side vehicles, and that's going to impact operations in Noonan, which is home to the Japanese company's largest North American manufacturing operation. Globally, this change is going to result in the elimination of about 300 jobs, many of those at the Noonan facility. The plant will still produce ATVs, golf carts, and personal watercraft, though. Some workers may be given other opportunities within the company, which announced earlier this year that it would be moving its North American headquarters from California to Kennesaw. You drive a truck? Chrysler is recalling more than 1.27 million Ram 1500 pickup trucks because of a problem with the seatbelts. The National Highway Traffic Safety Administration saying the second row seatbelt buckle anchors, well, they may have not been installed properly, and they failed to meet federal safety standards. This recall impacts Ram 1500 trucks from the 2019 through 2026 model years. Chrysler saying that they plan to mail owner notification letters starting on the 18th of this month. All right, what kind of butter do you use? A butter recall is underway. It was sold at Walmart, and it may be contaminated with salmonella. It is the Better Goods pistachio nut butter. It was sold in 6.7-ounce glass jars with an expiration date of January 28th of next year. It was sold in 19 states, including here in Georgia. No illnesses or injuries have been reported. Consumers urged not to eat the butter. You can take it back for a full refund. Let's take a look at the markets. The Dow right now is in positive territory, up 614 points at 54,700. So the Dow's up more than a full percent. NASDAQ, S&P also in the green. Smiling Mark McKay, how are we doing on the roads on this Wednesday morning?
25: We're in the red on 7585 northbound Sabrina at University Avenue. Up ahead, travel advisory, HOV, and left lane knocked out. So two left lanes taken with a crash, 7585 north, just past John Lewis Freedom Parkway, the entrance from Freedom Parkway to the connector northbound. So things are bunching up, not only on the connector, but on I-20 eastbound, leaving West Atlanta, trying to work your way onto the connector north. Southbound delays are minimal if you're airport bound. Meanwhile, in Buckhead, construction in the right lane holds you up. 400 northbound at Lenox Road delays back towards Sydney Marcus Boulevard. From the Loud Security Systems Traffic Center, Triple Team Traffic, 95.5 WSB.
1: This is WSB meteorologist Christina Upwards. Partly to mostly cloudy skies for this afternoon with scattered rain showers and thunderstorms, some of which may be heavy at times. Today's high is 87. Lows tonight in the upper 60s to low 70s. Tomorrow, partly cloudy with a few pop-up storms. High 88.
4: 77 degrees in Johns Creek. It's 78 in Mableton. Braselton has 77 degrees right now. We'll have more news at 11 o'clock. Breaking news when it happens. I'm Sabrina Cupid, 95.5 WSB.
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0: That's a tough one to identify, but that is the theme song to the smash hit TV show Grey's Anatomy. That's been on the air for like 40 years. Jesse Williams, one of the hunky doctors, turns 45 today. Jesse Williams, by the way, Deborah, follows me on Twitter. Did you know that?
7: If you'd like to come on, he's welcome to.
0: Yeah, I've never really contacted with him. But when I went viral years ago with something I did on
7: Traffic.
0: Channel 2, he started to follow me. And
7: nice.
0: I was like, I didn't know who he was. And Mike's like, that's Jesse Williams. Oh my God, it was a big deal.
7: I'd have to look him up.
0: Do you know who also follows me on Twitter?
7: Who?
0: Bobby Marbles. Yes, Atlanta's only produce expert. The man knows it all. Heard exclusively on the Mark Arum Show. Mr. Bobby Marbles. Bobby, good morning, friend. How are you, sir?
31: Good morning, Mark. I thought everybody follows you on Twitter.
0: They should, at Mark Arum, on the socials, at MarkArum, all of the social medias. Bobby, thanks for jumping on. You know, I want to get into the Cyclospora update and what the California lettuce farmers are doing, but we had some breaking news concerning one of the most beloved peppers on the planet, the jalapeno. What can you tell us?
31: Yeah, so this is a much smaller, more centrally located outbreak. If you're only talking about 110 cases in the Minnesota area, but it's been linked to Chipotle, who has had issues in the past.
0: Oh, so yeah, that's right.
31: Yeah. So they've immediately pulled from that grower, switched growers, and moved on supposedly from that. Now, Mark, understand something. We've talked about this before. By the time you and I and the public are hearing about these outbreaks, you're looking at a month to a month and a half has passed,
0: mm-hmm.
31: okay? So this outbreak happened in mid-June to the beginning of July. So chances are, you know, I mean, by the time they interview the people and find out a common cause and what they all ate, you know, now we're into August.
0: So limited risk for the listeners right now because this
31: limited,
0: happened.
31: Limited, very limited risk. It's mostly in Minnesota and Michigan. CDC, they interviewed like 85 people and like 79 came up and said, yes, we ate jalapenos. And most of them said they ate them at Chipotle. So this is where the reaction comes from, where they go and meet with Chipotle. And Chipotle has been very good with cooperating. Pulled the product, went to a different grower, and have since pretty much moved on.
0: And now, so this is not cyclospora, though, right? This is a separate.
31: No, this is salmonella, and that's where the difference comes in, okay? This type of illness, foodborne illness, those side effects, those, you know, what happens to you is pretty much the same, you know, the nausea, diarrhea. But these start very quickly. It's not a week later. This starts 6 hours to like 2 days
0: mm-hmm.
31: after you eat the jalapenos.
0: So much different than the cyclospora. So it's contained. The poor Midwest is getting hammered with all these produce stories. Do you think consumers are going to shy away from jalapenos? I think not. I think if you love jalapenos, you're going to still eat jalapenos.
31: I think you should still eat them. Also, the warmer weather brings about the bacteria.
0: Yeah.
31: So salmonella, the outbreaks are going to be when it's warmer weather. And of course, you know, we're in the midst of summer here. So I don't think people are going to stop eating jalapenos.
0: Yeah.
31: Once again, always wash your produce. Always.
0: That's the advice from Bobby Marbles. Always. And if you eat pickled jalapenos, you should be in the clear, right? The pickling process would get rid of our buddy salmonella.
31: Absolutely.
0: All right.
31: Yeah.
0: Bobby Marbles, official produce expert of the Mark Arum Show, live on that breaking jalapeno story. Yesterday, Deborah told us a story about California farmers digging under their lettuce crops, throwing their lettuce away because of that whole cyclospora thing. Have you ever heard of such a thing where farmers are like, you know what, we're just done with a certain product?
31: It happens often. It's basically overages. I mean, we're still getting our lettuces twice a week from California. Where, you know, but they've built up such an abundance that to just comb over the crop, they're just going to waste the product anyway because of the drop in usage of iceberg lettuce.
0: And we reached out to a couple of restaurateurs yesterday to see if folks are just, you know, skipping the salad at restaurants or asking for the burger with no lettuce. And no restaurant owner wanted to come on and talk about us, which leads me to believe that it is impacting folks' decisions when it comes to eating lettuce or not eating lettuce.
31: It absolutely is. But I can say this, we sell produce to Olive Gardens and they have since brought back the salad in Florida.
0: Oh, okay. So the all-you-can-eat salad bar or salad bowl at Olive Garden right. is back on the table. How long do you think the Americans' memory is going to go away when it comes to lettuce and they're going to start, you know, putting the lettuce back on the burger, getting that Caesar salad, et cetera?
31: I don't think it'll be that long. It's we're looking for the next big thing like always.
0: Have you seen the price of lettuce drop, fall, or stay steady through this whole thing?
31: It has dropped from the last we spoke, but it's not going to drop anymore because of the farmers, you know, getting rid of crops that they end up wasting. So they got to make it up somewhere. They're not going to drop the price anymore.
0: We made the announcement of the show yesterday, Bobby, on August 18th. We're dubbing it official Tomato Sandwich Day here at WSB Radio. Christina Edwards, our intrepid meteorologist, is headlining that. August 18th, what's the best type of tomato we should be looking for Tomato Sandwich Day?
31: Well, you definitely want vine-ripe tomatoes. You don't want anything gassed or anything like that. You want a nice vine-ripe, round tomato that you can slice up nice and put it on your sandwich with a little salt, pepper, and mayonnaise.
0: There you go. Do you have? I don't want to put you on the spot, Bobby, and endorse a specific mayo, but what's the official mayo of the Bobby Marbles household?
31: You know, it's a toss-up. Dukes is good, but I'm always a Hellman's guy.
0: Yeah, same. Listen, I'm not turning down Dukes or Hellman's. They're both acceptable in
31: they're
0: the
31: both good.
0: There you go. Bobby Marbles. Jumping on the breaking jalapeno story, updating a cyclospora and lettuce, an invaluable resource heard only here on the Mark Arum Show. Bobby, as always, appreciate your time, my friend.
31: Thank you, sir.
0: There you go. Mr. Bobby Marble. Again, I don't want to dive too deep into your dietary situation, Deborah, but you seem like, of all the cast members, would be the one most likely to enjoy a jalapeno or two.
7: Yeah, I cook with jalapenos regularly. Yeah. I didn't know about this outbreak until I saw the story yesterday.
0: Yeah.
7: But I tend to cook them anyway. Like, I rarely just eat one out of the bag or, you know, off the shelf just because you never know how many people have touched it. I haven't had a problem.
0: Obviously, with, you know, my history, I forego raw jalapenos, but if I pickled one, I'll try, you know, sometimes they're sliced in salads.
7: Sure.
0: I'll enjoy that. But, what's going on? Minnesota, Michigan. How's Wisconsin faring?
7: We've had a big drought in at least where I grew up because I still get my farm and agriculture report. And the crop is very, very slow. They're thinking it's not going to come in until the end of August, which is a really late season.
0: But you're not hearing from your friends back home in Madison about cyclospora or anything?
7: We don't grow lettuce where I can reach out and see if there's anything about, but it's corn and soy and alfalfa, wintergreen.
0: How's the cheese crop?
7: The cheese is always delicious.
0: Cheese is always delicious. All right, 10:46 on the Mark Arum Show. When we come back, we're going to update our top local stories. Right now, we got to head back to Atlanta's only 24-hour traffic center. Smiling, you went out to dinner last night.
5: Mm-hmm.
0: I'm not going to say where or with who. That's your own business. You can follow Smiling on social and find out. Did you skip the salad course yesterday?
5: Not purposely, because the appetizer was wonderful. It was a watermelon with feta cheese, and I didn't do it because of the disease.
0: Cyclospora
5: stuff.
0: Haven't been punting salads because of a fear of cyclospora.
5: I have not.
0: That's right. YOLO, Smiling. YOLO.
5: Travel advisory time in downtown Atlanta, Mark. It is a crawl on the connector due to two left lanes taken out. Crash 7585 northbound Freedom Parkway. Those delays now stretching back before University Avenue. And difficult into and out of the heart of Buckhead this morning. Construction right lane 400 southbound at Lenox Road. Same lane is taken away northbound at Lenox Road. So big delays along the 400 corridor can be avoided by using Roswell Road. From the Loud Security Systems Traffic Center, Triple Team Traffic, 95.5 WSB.
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6: The delays are growing out of
17: 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How Atlanta gets there.
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0: 10:53 on the Mark Arum Show. Coming up at 11:37, Deborah's got a pair of tickets to give away to see the PGA Tour Championship at Eastlake. Breaking news here on the Mark Arum Show. We have a winner in the Michigan Democratic State primary. It's progressive Abdul El Sayed, who is now speaking in Detroit, Michigan.
9: Last 15 months, I trained to be a doctor, and the single most important moment that makes a clinical encounter is that moment that somebody shares their pain with you, believing that you could do something about it.
0: That is shaking the Democratic Party to its core. What does that say about the future of the Democratic Party and how it might impact us here in Georgia during the midterm elections? Eric Erickson, I am sure, is going to discuss this when he takes the airwaves coming up at noon here on 95.5 WSB. Yesterday on the show, we went in depth on a big local story about that cyber hack at the Clayton County.

0: love this place. I've been surfing here since I was a kid. Now, seeing my grandson out on the water, it means everything to me. Watching him and taking in the blue waves, the sea breeze, the blurry horizon.
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2: 10:53 on the Mark Arum Show. Coming up at 11:37, Deborah's got a pair of tickets to give away to see the PGA Tour Championship at Eastlake. Breaking news here on the Mark Arum Show. We have a winner in the Michigan Democratic State primary. It's progressive Abdul El Sayed, who is now speaking in Detroit, Michigan.
3: Last 15 months, I trained to be a doctor, and the single most important moment that makes a clinical encounter is that moment that somebody shares their pain with you, believing that you could do something about it.
2: That is shaking the Democratic Party to its core. What does that say about the future of the Democratic Party and how it might impact us here in Georgia during the midterm elections? Eric Erickson, I am sure, is going to discuss this when he takes the airwaves coming up at noon here on 95.5 WSB. Yesterday on the show, we went in depth on a big local story about that cyber hack at the Clayton County water system. Well, ABC News this morning learning of additional cyber attacks against U.S. water facilities across the country, widening the scope of the ongoing federal investigation of these recent attacks. Our buddy Aaron Katursk from ABC News has more.
4: We just heard in the last couple of hours from the New Jersey Office of Homeland Security that two municipal water systems in the state were affected. New Jersey did not name the municipal water systems, probably because they don't want to cause any panic, because they say customers had uninterrupted access to their drinking water. A couple of the systems did go on manual controls. That means the hack was successful in shutting down some automated systems. That was quickly recognized. They figured out how to revert to manual controls, and that's what was done so that the water supply was never put at risk.
2: So not just here in Metro Atlanta, but popping up across the country. Clayton County, you reached out to them, Deborah, to get a comment.
5: I did. I tried to reach out to them yesterday, but they responded with just, they put out like a blanket press release. So they just said, here is our comment on it. So it's the one that's been shared everywhere.
2: All right. If we, obviously stay vigilant. Anyone that's in charge of IT at a water facility, stay vigilant, my friends. It's back to school in Gwinnett County, the nation's 12th largest school district and the biggest one in the state. That includes a lot of eighth graders. This shocked me. Of all the stories that we've covered today, this week, this month, this shocked me. Eighth graders' thoughts on fentanyl. First off, why are you asking eighth graders their thoughts on fentanyl? But what's even more shocking is what eighth graders think about fentanyl.
5: Yeah, this is pretty crazy. More than half of eighth graders don't think if they try fentanyl, it's really that big of a deal, right? Now, part of this might be they just don't know and they need that scared straight moment. Like, do you remember the first time someone tried to get you to smoke a cigarette or something?
2: Sure.
5: And you really don't know what to expect until it happens. Because you're in junior high, middle school, whatever it is, and they just don't know yet. But 75% of teen overdoses of teens are overdoses. 16% of eighth graders said they've never even heard of fentanyl, which I...
2: Oh, that, all right. That makes me feel a little better.
5: I can't believe that, though. Do they not... Well, I guess you're not watching the news in eighth grade, but if it's in the news all the time.
2: That's an alert for parents.
5: Yes.
2: How many eighth graders said that it's probably wouldn't be bad if they...
5: More than half.
2: More than half of eighth graders said, yeah, it wouldn't
5: I'll try it.
2: They would try.
6: Wow.
2: That's crazy to me.
6: No.
2: So, parents, I don't care if your kid's in fourth grade, 10th grade, what your kid could be 42 years old. Living at home. You have got to have a talk with your kids. It's on you to scare them straight when it comes to fentanyl. Like the most deadly drug in generations. That's shocking to me. The eighth grader's like, yeah, you probably could try it once. It'd be all right.
5: Yeah, like, because I think any kid's like that. Like, oh, it's not a big deal. Sure, until they see something.
2: I was so scared straight when it comes to drugs as a kid. Like, if

0: I walked into a room with marijuana, I'm like, oh my God, I'm screwed. Like, this is so bad for me.
1: Do you remember those videos they used to show us? Like those after school specials where
0: absolutely.
1: Like the one kid would try, he'd get into his dad or his older brother's stash and something really bad would happen. Those were scary to me. I don't know if kids still see, Vinny, do kids still see those in school?
2: You said, do they what?
0: See the videos about scared, you
1: scared
0: know,
1: scared straight moments and
0: worried
1: school.
0: About, you know, like, don't do drugs.
1: Question. Did you remember seeing them?
2: Yeah, we was watching them when I was in school. Definitely. Yeah.
0: Okay. All right. Well, we'll update.
1: Well, they need one on fentanyl.
0: Yeah, you got to do one on fentanyl. Speaking of living with your parents or moving back in, my mom said on the Piccadilly text line she would gladly pay for an apartment near them, not moving back in with them. Thanks, Mom. All right, speaking of drugs, marijuana use is rising rapidly here in these United States. We'll give you the numbers with correspondent Jim Ryan. And Deborah's got a pair of tickets to give away to see Derek Hough, dancing legend. Derek Hough, your chance to win those next on the Mark Arum Show.
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5: It's 11 o'clock. Good morning. I'm Sabrina Cupid. This is new this hour. We are learning of additional cyber attacks against U.S. water facilities across the country. Aaron Kutursky joining us now with the new information.
6: We just heard in the last couple of hours from the New Jersey Office of Homeland Security that two municipal water systems in the state were affected. New Jersey did not name the municipal water systems, probably because they don't want to cause any panic, because they say customers had uninterrupted access to their drinking water. A couple of the systems did go on manual controls. That means the hack was successful in shutting down some automated systems. That was quickly recognized. They figured out how to revert to manual controls, and that's what was done so that the water supply was never put at risk.
5: Now, Georgia is one of the states reporting a cyber attack at a facility here in our state recently. They did not specify, though, which one. Speaking of water, a massive portion of Rockdale County remains under a boil water advisory this morning. This after a contractor damaged a 12-inch main near Rockdale and Sigmund Roads. The county says anybody who lives north of I-20 should continue to boil your water, and this adds up to about half of the county. Rockdale County Schools even bringing in pallets of water for students and staff there as they work to get the problem resolved. All right, your weather for today, a mix of sun and clouds, warm and muggy, headed for a high of 87. But this afternoon, don't be surprised if you see a few pop-up showers and thunderstorms, and some of those could be heavy at times, says WSB meteorologist Christina Edwards. She'll have Atlanta's most accurate and dependable forecast straight ahead. This just in, an overnight standoff in southwest Atlanta at a home there is now over. Atlanta police arresting a 53-year-old man after being called to Sims Street over a dispute. It happened Tuesday night. Others inside that home were able to get out, but the man barricaded himself inside. Police say there have been no injuries. They are asking, though, all pedestrians and traffic to avoid the area of Sims Street and Fletcher as they wrap everything up at that location. Well, yet another foodborne illness forcing changes at another major restaurant chain.
7: First, it was cyclosporiasis linked to lettuce at Taco Bell. Now Chipotle Mexican Grill has removed jalapenos from its restaurants nationwide after a salmonella outbreak in Minnesota sickened more than 100 people.
5: And Jim Ryan reports investigators are continuing in other states to investigate where the peppers may have been distributed. No word if Georgia is involved. One of Noonan's largest private employers is ceasing part of its operations, and that's going to mean some jobs are being lost.
8: Yamaha is doing away with in-house production of side-by-side vehicles, and that will impact operations in Noonan, which is home to the Japanese company's largest North American manufacturing operation. Globally, the change will result in the elimination of about 300 jobs, many of those at the Noonan facility. But that plant will still produce ATVs, golf carts, and personal watercraft. Some workers may be given other opportunities within the company, which announced earlier this year it would be moving its North American headquarters from California to Kennesaw. Graham Carroll, 95.5 WSB.
5: Yeah, and private companies hit the brakes on hiring in July. Payroll processor ADP reporting private companies added only 44,000 jobs. That's a slowdown from the 95,000 the month before and below what was expected. Of those jobs that were added, most were in healthcare and education. Let's take a look at the markets. The Dow right now is up 621 at 54,707, so the Dow's up more than a full percent. NASDAQ and S&P also in positive territory. All right, let's say good morning to Alex Williams. He's in the WSB 24-hour traffic center. How are the roads looking?
9: Hey, good morning, Sabrina. Not looking too good into downtown if you're coming up from the airport. Still got this travel advisory crash knocking out three left lanes, 7585 northbound and Freedom Parkway, stacked up back to University Avenue. You got left lanes lane construction, excuse me, right lane construction in both directions in Buckhead, 400 north and southbound at Lenox Road. Crash on I-20 westbound looks like one before Wesley Chapel Road. You're slow from Panola. And DOT says another one clearing out of the left lanes in Lithonia, 20 westbound at Evans Mill Road. From the Loud Security Systems Traffic Center, Triple Team Traffic, 95.5 WSB.
10: I'm WSB meteorologist Christina Edwards. Partly to mostly cloudy skies today with pop-up showers and thunderstorms through the afternoon, some of which may be heavy at times. Otherwise, high of 87. Lows tonight in the upper 60s to low 70s. Tomorrow, partly cloudy. A few afternoon thunderstorms. Highs in the upper 80s.
5: 78 degrees right now in Tucker. Vinings, you have 77, and it's 78 in Buckhead. We'll have more news at 11:30. Breaking news when it happens. I'm Sabrina Cupid, 95.5 WSB.
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0: A really busy news day Wednesday. Welcome back, friends. Mark Arum and crew with you till noon. Coming up right now, Deborah's going to give away a prize pack. And then in 30 minutes, another prize pack, a pair of tickets to win, a chance to win a pair of tickets to the Tour Championship at East Lake Golf Club. But right now, what do we have, Deborah?
1: Right now, it is a pair of tickets to see the dancing sensation, Derek Hough, at the Cobb Energy Performing Arts Center on August 8th.
0: All right, let's do the eighth caller to Carlin at 404-872-0750. 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Wins a pair of tickets to see Derek Hough, courtesy of the Mark Arum Show on 95.5 WSB. Coming up in 30 minutes, we're going to be talking to Bloomberg News. I shifted. We were going to talk Ron war with them, but I want to talk about the markets because holy smokes, Dow's up 600, NASDAQ's up 36, S&P's up 24. A day after the S&P broke the record for all-time high. So 30 minutes now, we're going to check in with Bloomberg News. We are monitoring the breaking news out of Michigan. El Saeed wins the Democratic primary. Can we go back to Detroit? He is still speaking to his supporters, declaring victory in the Michigan primary.
12: Absolutely be endorsing us, and she will be fighting alongside us to make sure that we defeat Mike Rogers and win the future in November.
10: The questions?
0: All right, so there you go. That's the breaking news here. He was the far-left progressive candidate in this Michigan Senate race. Senate, big the big boys table, the adult table. He was out-fundraised like 20-1 by the traditional Democratic candidate. It was a narrow victory. Polling showed he was going to win by like 10 points. He didn't. He won by 1 point. But I just want to clarify, because we went in depth with political analyst Stephen Lawson. We had Joe Khalil on from News Nation. They were one of the first outlets to call the victory. Just for clarification, to save myself reading emails, Abdul El-Sayed, Dr. Abdul El-Sayed, does not consider himself a democratic socialist. He is progressive, there's no doubt. Left in the party. But he's supported by Democratic Socialists. But I don't want angry emails. He is not a Democratic Socialist. But the fact that the more progressive candidate won a big Senate primary in Detroit, in Michigan rather, is certainly noteworthy. So I wanted to do there. Can we get Rory O'Neill on the line? I want to get Rory O'Neill on the line, correspondent, covering a lot of things. And why Rory? All right, we got Rory. Because Rory apparently emptied out his savings account. Rory's close to retirement and invested it all in SpaceX stock. How's that working out for you thus far, Rory?
13: I'm going to have to work a lot longer. I'm not done yet, apparently. That's the takeaway so far. And he's kidding, by the way, for the record.
0: Indeed. We did get an earnings late yesterday from SpaceX. How's it doing?
13: Yeah, we did get an earnings report. And this one was significant because it's the first earnings report since SpaceX became a publicly traded company. They announced that they've spent about $18 billion in the past quarter on AI. And that's not thrilling investors. Before the bell opened, the stock was down another 10, 11%. Now trading around 112 a share. You know, since this went public, it opened at $135 a share and for a time was over $200 a share. So it's been a pretty crazy ride for investors who, by the way, under the stock trading rules, they haven't been able to trade the stock, can't sell it, not until tomorrow. So if they can sell it tomorrow, a lot of traders may be heading for the exits, and that could be more problems for the stock.
0: Interesting. And that, you know, when the IPO hit, it created the world's first trillionaire in Elon Musk, but I would imagine that number is back down now since the IPO and the stock's performance since then.
13: Yes, let's count all the things that have come crashing down. Elon Musk's trillionaire status, the price of the SpaceX stock, and a part of a SpaceX rocket that came crashing down into the moon last night.
0: What? Tell us about that.
13: So we had this SpaceX rocket that launched last year. Normally a SpaceX rocket, it goes in two stages. The bottom part, it comes back and lands at the launch site or on a barge. That's the sweet sauce in the secret sauce in SpaceX. You can reuse it. But the upper stage, which has the satellites that are normally deployed, that upper stage typically is then allowed to disintegrate on re-entering the Earth's atmosphere. Maybe some surviving parts splash down in the Pacific. But this mission they launched last January was different. It had to go so far into space that it couldn't come back to Earth's gravity. Instead, overnight last night, it just slammed into the moon at more than 5,400 miles per hour, causing a new crater on the moon about 90 feet wide.
0: Wow. Was it on the light side of the moon or the dark side of the moon? Do we have visuals of this crash landing?
13: All of that is still coming together. We believe it was on the visible side, but NASA depends on where the Earth was facing at the time. So we're going to see what NASA photos they can get, what imagery is coming together. Because NASA wants to look at actually the fallout, quite literally. You know, the moon's gravity is a lot lighter than here on Earth. And one of the issues going forward that's going to be tricky for NASA and our partners, when we build this moon base over the next decades, we're going to have to send a lot of rockets up and they're going to have to land. And when they do, they're going to kick up a lot of moon dust. And how long does it take for that dust to settle? Where does it go? How fine is it? You can't have rockets coming up and down and kicking up all this dust next to your solar panels. That's a bad mix, right? If you're going to have solar panels and dust. So NASA really wants to see what happens to all the dust that this impact caused last night.
0: You call it moon dust. I call it cheese debris. Obviously, the moon still made of cheese. Rory, fascinating stuff as always. Appreciate your time, my friend.
13: Like licking the Dorito cheese off your fingers. Yep, just like that. All right, thanks, Mark.
0: See you, buddy. That is gross. Here's a tip from your Uncle Mark. It's never acceptable, ever, to lick food off your fingers.
1: Even KFC?
0: Anything. That's what napkins were invented for. And listen, if you're at home on the couch, no one's watching, go ahead, do what you got to do. But if you are sharing a meal with someone, if you're at a table with someone, I don't care if you're eating chicken, ribs, whatever. It is never socially acceptable to lick your fingers in front of someone else. You have napkins. There are napkins available. They've been invented. They were probably invented back in 1305 when
1: he was a princess or a middle
0: age. When William Wallace was captured and taken to London. Yeah, don't do that. Don't lick your fingers. It's not, especially if you're on a first date, Vin. Chew with your mouth closed. Don't talk with your mouth full, and don't lick your fingers. Your success rate will go through the roof. That's part of my misophonia thing, too. The sound of someone.
1: That's an awful sound.
0: Yeah, disgusting. 11:12 on the Mark Arab Show. We're going to check in with correspondent Jim Ryan in just a second. But this story popped yesterday. Obviously, we're still high off of our... we're going to talk to Jim Ryan about being high, ironically. But we're still high here in Metro Atlanta. Post-FIFA World Cup, everyone enjoyed it. We crushed it. The city performed flawlessly. It was a great event. The only problem is FIFA is not paying the piper. They are ghosting all of the host cities.
1: Yeah, you know, FIFA came in with a lot of demands and promises, too. It was very hard. If you had to deal with FIFA at all, which I was back and forth with, they were not easy to work with. It was their way or no way. There was no leeway there. But one of the things they promised to any of the host cities, because this was the first time they did it all across three countries, right? Each host city would get $1 million.
0: $1 million bucks.
1: $1 million to use for soccer pitches for kids, for like things.
0: Great.
1: Right,
0: yes.
1: To put back into the community, because they do have to build that stuff. Like a lot of the cities aren't ready just to host a World Cup event. So like, look, we'll give you $1 million and you're going to be able to improve your city. And that way it won't be such a big deal that we're taking over for all these weeks, right? Well, shocking. FIFA has not paid a single host city a penny. And this is the most money. They've made $15 billion in this World Cup. And a lot of that came from ticket prices. And then, of course, they banked off of things like FanFest and Merch in General.
0: They cleaned house.
1: Zero money.
0: And they were supposed to give us $1 million.
1: We were supposed to get $1 million. And Dickens is like, I don't see any of that.
0: Mayor Dickens.
1: Mayor Dickens.
0: Even though he won't come on the show. Mayor, we still call him Mayor Dickens. That's a drop in the bucket. And there's only, what, like six or seven host cities? Like
1: No, there were more than that, weren't there? Because you had Mexico and Toronto and Vancouver. California, Vancouver. Yeah, right. there were maybe 12, yeah.
0: Rent's due, Stu. The rent is due. Pay up, my friend. Still, FIFA was, it was great, but they owe us $1 million, so let's get it going. Oh, by the way, I gotta find it. Yesterday, I said the one thing that would make downtown Atlanta better are more hot dog carts.
1: I got an email about that. Yeah,
0: did you send it to me? Is that Breenan?
1: I forwarded it to you.
0: Yeah, pull
1: let's
0: that
1: see
0: up.
1: If I still have
0: we're gonna
1: it
0: talk
1: here.
0: To Jim Ryan because I wanna shout out this. They're serving Sabrettes hot dogs, which
1: yeah,
0: is
1: they
0: in
1: said
0: New York
1: they
0: City.
1: Had
0: yeah.
1: one available for
0: so
1: you.
0: We'll give him a little plug after this. Joining us from ABC News, it's correspondent Jim Ryan. Jimothy, appreciate your time. Good morning, my friend. The data is in. And according to a new study released, more than 21 million Americans, 21 million, are using marijuana on a daily or near daily basis. Wow.
14: Yeah, and it's a lot, as you can imagine. And a lot of it, of course, has to do with the, if not legalization, then the decriminalization of marijuana in so many parts of the country. The figures come from the Substance Abuse and Mental Health Services Administration, which is a government office at .gov, which does a national annual survey asking 60,000 people about their use, maybe misuse of drugs, substances of all kinds. Among people 12 and up, and that's kind of the group that they're looking at here, 56% used tobacco, or vaped nicotine, or used alcohol, or some illicit drug in the previous month before this survey was done, including 44% who drank alcohol. So alcohol remains the, well, drug of choice, if you will, Mark, mm-hmm. among people who use substance.
0: We've seen, at least, you know, here on the show, we've talked about the younger generation, Gen Z, drinking less than their parents. I would assume that if they're drinking less, they might be partaking in marijuana more. Do we have a demographic breakdown here?
14: Oh, yeah. And it is. You're right. You're exactly right. Younger people are the ones who are more inclined to use marijuana or to vape THC, to use cannabis in one way or another. So last year, 43.8 million Americans, this is all Americans, used marijuana regularly compared to 36.1 who smoke cigarettes. So there are more people using marijuana than people who are smoking cigarettes. The use highest among adults 18 to 25 years old. Cigarette use was still highest among adults 26 and up, about 32 million people. But that number has been dropping for mm-hmm. the last several years for a lot of reasons. You know, the PSAs are on. It used to be you could advertise cigarettes on television. That hasn't been the case for decades. But public awareness campaigns, you've got laws that are in place against smoking indoors. You also have taxes, sky-high taxes on cigarettes, and some people are deciding, you know what, it's just not worth it financially. So they quit smoking altogether. Some of them, of course, are picking up other habits, I suppose, including vaping or marijuana use or drinking.
0: Jim Ryan from ABC News joining us on the Mark Arum Show. You mentioned the declining in smoking cigarettes, but there has been an increase going back to the number of Americans using marijuana on a daily basis between 2022 and 2025. That number jumped 21%. I would imagine it's still climbing.
14: Well, it is. I suspect that as more states or municipalities either decriminalize or legalize marijuana altogether, those numbers will continue to rise. It's the most commonly used, at least this government office that looks at this, calls it an illicit drug. 21% of people aged 12 and up have used it in the past year. That's about 61 million people, and that number is right, Mark. It is rising every year.
0: Jim, let's stick with vices for a second. I mentioned this on the show, I think it was last week. I keep seeing these commercials for non-alcoholic spirits, and I forgot the brand name, but you can get a non-alcoholic vodka and a non-alcoholic whiskey, no alcohol. And the pitch is no hangover. You remember everything. And the tagline is you still have the same burn that you would with regular whiskey and vodka. And I guess within the industry, it makes sense because I know non-alcoholic beer has actually been the fastest growing segment of the beer sector. So I don't know if that ties into what America's doing with these vices or not.
14: Well, I suspect it is, yeah. And I think that people who sell non-alcoholic liquor, they recognize that. They've done the polling and they've done the market surveys and sat consumers down to see what they want, what they don't want. And yeah, there must be some market for it if they can sell the stuff and make profit. So you're right. I think consumers will have to decide, is that burn in your throat worth it if you don't get drunk too? So,
0: yeah.
14: You know, we'll see where those numbers go in the coming years.
0: Really interesting stuff. Always interesting stuff. Jim Ryan, ABC News. Jim, have Have a great day, my friend.
14: All right. Thanks, Mark.
0: 21 million Americans now using marijuana on a daily or near daily basis. It was evident when I was out in Vegas, Deborah. Everywhere you went.
1: You smell it everywhere?
0: Smelled like weed. Every single place. 11:18 on the mark here. I'm sure when we come back, we're going to check our top local stories. No hangover, but you still get the burn. That's why we love and say good morning to Alex Williams.
9: Good morning, Mark. We are still watching a rough ride into downtown. 7585 northbound stacked in University Avenue up to this crash. We're going to clear out of three left lanes at Freedom Parkway. No fun into DeKalb County. Crash from the left lanes in Lithonia, 20 westbound at Evans Mill Road. And then another one past that in the construction zone before Wesley Chapel. So just a rough ride on I-20 westbound trying to make your way over to the east side perimeter there. 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From the Loud Security Systems Traffic Center, Triple Team Traffic, 95.5 WSB.
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0: 11:25 on the Mark Arum Show. Marsha Brady, Maureen McCormick, turns 70 years old today. Marsha. I had a big crush on Maureen McCormick when I was a child. Marsha, is there anyone under the age of 47 that's named Marsha? That name's kind of...
1: Ooh, I don't think I know anyone.
0: I don't know
1: Marcia.
0: Any young Marsha. I went to school with Marshas. There was a handful of Marshas. Spelled various ways, but I think that's a name that's gone. Speaking of names, Deborah, we have the most unusual baby names, I guess, of 2025, 2026?
1: Yeah, from last year.
0: Okay,
1: yep.
0: What are some of the most unusual baby names?
1: All right, so they're divided up by boys and girls. Some of them on the list for girls are names like Beretta or Tsunami. Would you name your daughter Tsunami?
0: No,
1: I feel like
0: people,
1: that hurts.
0: Those are deadly. That's a deadly name, yes.
1: Elysium, Luxury, Canary, Infant Girl, all one word, Infant Girl.
0: Infant Girl?
1: Huh? Infant Girl, yep.
0: Okay.
1: Earth, Manhattan. This one I don't mind, Edelweiss. Kind of reminds me of those old shows that you watch.
0: Absolutely.
1: Edelweiss. Jinx, Linen, Willowdean. Those are all names for unusual girls. Now looking at the boys list, it kind of gets even crazier. You got names like Howdy and Rooster, Matrix, Gator, Billion.
0: I'm sorry. I've said this many times. There's too much pressure. One of the reasons I don't have kids is naming the kid. I think the Native Americans had it right. You don't call them anything until
1: they know what they are.
0: Yeah,
1: like
0: stands
1: what they're doing.
0: With fist, dances with wolves, back sweat. Like that was my Native American name.
1: Pink drink.
0: That's too much pressure. I have pressure naming my dogs. That's why when we adopted Walter, I'm like, he's six. His name's Walter. We don't have to come up with a name. It's a good name. Douglas, that's a good name. Douglas won a pair of tickets to see Derek, the Dancing Devil. I just made up a nickname. Your chance to win PGA Tour Championship tickets coming up next after news, weather, and traffic.
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5: Hi there, good morning. It's 11:30. I'm Sabrina Cupid. 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All right, heads up. If you live in Rockdale County, you need to still boil your water. A damaged water main has triggered a boil water advisory there.
26: Residents living north of I-20 fall under the advisory, and that represents roughly half of the county, including much of Conyers. The advisory is the result of a contractor accidentally impacting a 12-inch main near the intersection of Rockdale and Sigmund Roads. If you are in the advisory area, any water used for consumption should be brought to a rolling boil for at least a minute. This includes water for brushing teeth. Repair crews are on scene, but the county has not provided an estimate for when the advisory may be lifted. Graham Kale, 95.5 WSB.
5: In Rockdale County, at the public schools there, they have turned off water fountains as a precaution, and they brought in pallets of water for students and staff in the meantime. Your weather for today, a mix of sun and clouds, warm and muggy. We're headed for a high of 87 today. On your drive home today, don't be surprised if you see a pop-up shower or storm. Some of those could be heavy at times, says WSB meteorologist Christina Edwards. She'll have Atlanta's most accurate and dependable forecast that'll come your way in about 2 minutes. We told you that Georgia was part of a federal investigation into cyber attacks at U.S. water facilities, two here in Georgia, one in the metro area. And we have now learned this morning that more water systems across the country have now been hit. Homeland Security saying two more facilities have been compromised in New Jersey. There was never any danger, though, to the public. It is still not clear who is behind these cyber attacks. New this half hour, in Gwinnett County, police trying to identify four suspects wanted for two burglaries at a Houston vape shop. They hit the Cozy Clouds 2 vape shop on Braselton Highway in Houston Sunday, and then again yesterday. In the first incident, police say a single suspect stole merchandise. And during the second burglary, though, four suspects broke in and stole more merchandise. They took off from the scene before officers arrived. Anybody with information being asked to contact Gwinnett County Police. Chrysler is recalling more than 1.27 million Ram pickup trucks because of a problem with the seat belts. It's the Ram 1500. The National Highway Traffic Safety Administration saying the second row seat belt buckle anchors, well, they were not improperly installed and they failed to meet federal safety standards. This recall impacting Ram 1500 trucks from the 2019 through 2026 model years. Chrysler saying they plan to mail owner notification letters coming up on the 18th of this month. Yamaha doing away with in-house production of side-by-side vehicles, and that's going to impact operations in Noonan, which is home to the Japanese company's largest North American manufacturing operation. Globally, the change is going to result in the elimination of about 300 jobs, many of those at the Noonan facility. Let's take a look at the markets. The Dow right now is up 479 at 54,565. So the Dow is up almost a full percent. NASDAQ is also in the green, so is the S&P. It's 11:33. That means it's time for live team coverage of traffic and weather. Alex Williams has a look at the roads.
9: Progress downtown, Sabrina. Here, you know, picking up the last few cones from the HOV lane from this crash, 7585 northbound at Freedom Parkway. So those delays back to University Avenue should start to thin out. No fun in DeKalb County. Couple of trouble spots on I-20 westbound. You got one that's been in the left lanes in Lithonia at Evans Mill Road. Then past that, a crash blocking at least one lane before Wesley Chapel Road. So just a rough go of it on that east freeway. I'd maybe consider using Covington Highway as an alternate. And traffic troopers tell me heads up for a dump truck spilled a lot of gravel on the roadway in Kennesaw, 75 northbound between Chastain Road and Wade Green Road. From the Loud Security Systems Traffic Center, Triple Team Traffic, 95.5 WSB.
10: This is WSB meteorologist Christina Upwards. Partly to mostly cloudy skies for this afternoon with scattered rain showers and thunderstorms, some of which may be heavy at times. Today's high is 87. Lows tonight in the upper 60s to low 70s. Tomorrow, partly cloudy with a few pop-up storms. High 88.
5: It is 80 degrees in Marietta, 81 in Decatur. Forest Park, you have 80 degrees. We'll have more news at noon. Breaking news when it happens. I'm Sabrina Cupid, 95.5 WSB.
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11: Local and dependable traffic 24 hours a day, 7 days a week.
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12: Flipped over 20 westbound.
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0: 11:37 on the Mark Arum Show. Dow is up 443 points. Full disclosure, I did log into my 401k during the news break, and I was very, very happy. Why are the markets rising so steadily? We're going to check in with Bloomberg News in just a second. But first, we have a pair of tickets to give away, Deborah.
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0: 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Great stuff there. Congratulations. All right. Why are the markets so hot right now? Joining us live from Bloomberg News, Nora Melinda. Nora, good morning. Thanks so much for your time.
28: Good morning. Happy to be here.
0: I'm got an ear-to-ear grin right now checking out my 401ks. The S&P broke a record yesterday. I'm not an expert. I don't offer advice, but it seems to me with so many flashpoints globally, you've got Iran, Russia, Ukraine, the energy markets, I would be like, wow, the Dow and the S&P and the NASDAQ are probably in the tank, but it's the opposite.
28: Well, we're seeing investors really looking past all of these concerns that you just called out here. We're hearing a lot of people in the market saying, hey, this is a bull market. If you take a look at the S&P 500, it surged about 13% year to date. The NASDAQ up 18% so far this year. So we are still seeing a steady inflow of cash going into the tech market. And we are still seeing a lot of optimism in the market more broadly. So while there are all these concerns and things that are, it feels so distracting right now, the geopolitical tensions, things going on with rates in the Federal Reserve, and earnings we still see to be strong. We're in the middle of earnings season right now. We're continuing to get a strong batch of results. The S&P 500 right now on track for its fifth straight day of gains. That's the longest streak that we've seen since early June. So clearly some optimism in the market.
0: Yeah, remarkable. And I guess it was last year sometime. We saw volatility in the markets. And I said on the air, I was like, you know what? As long as the Dow is over 40,000, I feel okay about things. And the Dow's at 54,500 this morning. Like, I want to pull the tapes from a year ago. We're like, oh, just keep the Dow over 40 and I'm content. And now it's at 54,000.
28: We are seeing strength, what feels like across the board. And of course, there's two main drivers to today's specific gains. Of course, it's those earnings, the corporate earnings results we got. We did hear from SpaceX, which we do know is the largest IPO in history. We did actually see that CapEx, the spending that they're putting on artificial intelligence, which we know has been the hot topic of the year, that did disappoint. But underneath, a strong earnings beat. And then we got earnings out of AMD, Eli Lilly, Uber, Disney, the list goes on. But overall, we are seeing strong earnings. Almost 90% of companies reporting quarterly earnings so far have beaten expectations. Second to that, today, we are also knowing the fact that President Trump says that a deal is possible on the Strait of Hormuz as soon as today. Now, this, of course, has been a bit of a back and forth as we think about the geopolitical tensions between the U.S. and Iran. But this is essentially instilling some hope in the market that we could see an end to the war sometime soon, a deal between both parties coming on the way. So you are seeing oil prices retreating, and we see Brent crude right now hanging around $78 a barrel, $79 a barrel. So investors are choosing to be optimistic despite all the other things that are also
0: despite the president saying this eight times previous that the strait will be open. I guess the president only has to be right once for the markets to win on that, because obviously whatever he posts on Truth Social certainly moves the markets. Nora, you mentioned SpaceX just briefly. If I'm reading the story correctly, tomorrow could be a big day for SpaceX trading, because I believe that's the first day that initial shareholders can actually sell their stock. Could we see major movement on SpaceX stock tomorrow?
28: That's certainly something that everyone is keeping an eye on. Investors are really hanging on to shares even after a plunge below the IPO price, but they are bracing for a potential next hit with $101 billion worth of stock becoming available for trading tomorrow. So all eyes on SpaceX continues to be, and on the broader tech space more generally.
0: I want to end with this. I know your time's limited, or I really appreciate it. But, you know, again, I'm smiling. I've got my 401ks, my retirement accounts. But I know there's a lot of listeners right now going, wow, okay, that's cool. The S&P just broke another record. The Dow is crazy. The NASDAQ's doing it. But is it a tale of two Americas? Like, there are folks that are living paycheck to paycheck. There are folks that can't afford to put food on the table, can't afford their health insurance. Explain to the listeners that are not seeing the benefit of these rising markets, or not explain, but explain the difference. But I guess the two Americas we're dealing with right now.
28: It is, it's so important that you point that out. I mean, I actually personally cover real estate, and that's where we certainly do see a tale of two Americas, where we do see the wealthy individuals still being able to purchase homes, and then you see the lower income individuals really struggling to even find a home in this market. And we see that story essentially being the case, what feels like, for most sectors in the market more broadly. We do have employment figures coming out on Friday, which we know tends to be a pretty big catalyst in the market. It's called Jobs Day this Friday. So we'll get to some of those July employment figures. We know that rates still remain high when it comes to the Federal Reserve. And so they did hold rates at their last meeting, but this key data that we get in terms of employment data will essentially give us a glimpse into what could happen moving forward and how the Federal Reserve will think about adjusting interest rates, which is a huge part of why a lot of consumers have really been struggling during this time period. When you think about borrowing costs, whether it's a car, a house, you name it, any sort of interest rate, what the Fed does and how they think about adjusting rates or not adjusting rates is a huge, huge catalyst and puts a big impact, influence on how the American consumer certainly currently lives.
0: Nora Melinda, Bloomberg News. Nora, great insight. Thanks so much for your time.
28: Thank you.
0: Yeah. I actually feel bad. Because I'm not living paycheck to paycheck, but like I need to tighten up the budget.
1: I think we all do.
0: Yes.
1: Yeah.
0: But on the flip side of the coin, I'm also really happy. Like, oh, all right, my retirement funds are going up. And I know there's folks that are listening that don't have that retirement fund. Again, all credit to Clark Howard. At 23, he was like, Aram, you dumb kid, start investing in your 401k. It's free money. And he's right. And I don't even see that money. It just goes straight into the account. So I am enjoying that, but I'm also going, oh, I got to spend $72 to, you know, fill up my gas tank. Speaking of cars, by the way, if there are any car thieves listening to the broadcast, you can find my Jag at 1601 West Peachtree Street. Doors unlocked. Help yourself, etc. But we have a list of the most stolen cars in these United States, Deborah.
1: Now, when I think about stolen cars, I usually think of like really high-end cars, kind of rare cars, fancy cars, things that you couldn't afford, right? Maybe not so much, because on this list of stolen cars, the number one stolen car is a Hyundai Elantra.
0: It's a nice car.
1: It is a nice car, but there's a lot of them on the road, right?
0: Yeah, and that's the key, because the thieves can steal the Hyundai Elantra.
1: And it's going to take a while.
0: And they're gonna be able to bring it to a chop shop.
1: Mm-hmm.
0: Like Blank Bopincero's chop shop in The Sopranos. Like you bring it in there, they strip it down, sell the parts, because the more popular the car is, the more the parts are in demand.
1: Absolutely.
0: So that makes sense.
1: All the cars on this list. So a Honda Accord, a Hyundai Sonata, the Chevy Silverado, a Honda Civic, Kia Optima, the F-150, a Toyota Camry.
0: F-150. Interesting.
1: I mean, those cars, trucks are everywhere.
0: That's a car I'm not going to steal.
1: A truck?
0: An F-150.
1: Why?
0: Because if you steal, what was the, like a Honda Accord that's on the list you said?
1: A Honda Accord, yeah.
0: If you go to a parking lot, and I'm not giving advice to thieves, but I kind of am. If you go to a parking lot, and there's two cars in the parking lot, Honda Accord and a Ford F-150, and you can steal one. I think there's a less likely chance that if I get caught stealing the Honda Accord, that Honda Accord owner is packing a weapon.
1: Oh,
0: where a Ford F-150
1: truck owners,
0: yes, if I'm
1: maybe a little more good
0: if I
1: old
0: got
1: boy.
0: The little, what is it called, the thing to
1: the Jimmy,
0: yeah, you, to get the door unlocked, the little metal piece, and if I'm caught mid act trying to do that to the Ford F-150, the owner of that car is probably packing heat, where the Honda Accord might have mace or pepper spray.
1: I carry pepper spray.
0: So that's again, car thieves, stay away from the Ford F-150. Go after the 2015 Jaguars. They go after that. The parts are in demand. Are there any other, or is that the end of the list?
1: The only other two on the list are the Honda CR-V and the Nissan Altima.
0: All right. My never-ending quest to get a new car continues. Congrats to Mary Catherine. Holy smokes, Mary Catherine. I hope you enjoy going to the PGA Tour Championship at Eastlake. Courtesy of the Mark Arum Show on WSB. And Deborah, you have another pair of tickets to give away tomorrow.
1: We do. Yes,
0: all right.
1: We do.
0: Everyone but Mary Catherine is eligible to win those tickets, including smiling Mark McKay.
2: What about Alex Williams?
0: Yeah, no, you're not eligible, Alex.
2: I'm jealous of Mary Catherine.
0: I've seen you swing a golf club. You are not eligible.
2: Appreciate it, buddy. Well, we just found some new trouble, Mark, in northwest Atlanta. Some police activity. Looks like two right lanes knocked out here. 75 southbound Mount Perrin Road, exit number 256. Brake lights starting to grow back toward Cumberland Boulevard and I-285. Better news downtown. Crash totally cleared. All lanes open. 7585 north at Freedom Parkway. Still rough in DeKalb. Crash been in the left lanes. 20 westbound in Lithonia near Evans Mill Road. And then another one passed it in the work zone before Wesley Chapel Road. I'd suggest using Covington Highway. If your AC kicks on, then shuts right back off, that's your system struggling to run correctly. You need some help? Call Reliable Air. From the Loud Security Systems Traffic Center, Triple Team Traffic, 95.5 WSB.
3: Well, as our last few metro districts head back to school, Atlanta's morning news starts at 5 Thursday with Triple Team Traffic to get you there. And Scott Slade's Georgia this week, crime-fighting victories and what's still to be done on 95.5 WSB.
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1: 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Happy 29th birthday. Youngblood turns 29. That's an odd spelling. Y-U-N-G-B-L-U-D.
8: Yeah. 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
1: Yeah, I know the name. 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I just didn't know how that was spelled. Alright, enough of that. Welcome back to the Mark Arum Show. Quick follow-up. Yesterday I said that the one thing Atlanta needs, Piedmont Park needs, are more hot dog carts. Specifically, the New York-style soubrettes. Give me the onions, the sauerkraut, the spicy mustard. We got a message from a listener, Deborah.
8: Yes, a listener says, if you're looking for that soubrettes hot dog cart, it is at the Home Depot in Hiram, and it's there daily from 11:30 to 3 and 5 on the weekends. So you can go right after the show.
1: Can you get the address?
8: Home Depot in Hiram?
1: Yeah, because okay. I'll go after the show.
8: Okay.
1: I love you. Saw me firsthand.
8: You literally were trying to jump out of the cab. You're like, oh, how long is this light?
1: Yeah, I love those soubrettes. So very cool. Thank you. Yeah, support your local hot dog vendor. This coming as someone that used to work a hot dog cart in my troubled years.

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2: 11:53 on the Mark Arum Show. Happy 29th birthday. Youngblood turns 29. That's an odd spelling. Y-U-N-G-B-L-U-D.
3: Yeah. He said a lot of collaborations with other artists.
2: Yeah, I know the name. Yeah. I just didn't know how that was spelled. Anyway, enough of that. Welcome back to the Mark Arum Show. Quick follow-up. Yesterday I said that the one thing Atlanta needs, Piedmont Park needs, more hot dog carts, specifically the New York-style soubrettes. Give me the onions, the sauerkraut, the spicy mustard. We got a message from a listener, Deborah.
3: Yes, a listener says, if you're looking for that soubrettes hot dog cart, it is at the Home Depot in Hiram, and it's there daily from 11:30 to 3 and 5 on the weekends. So you can go right after the show.
2: Can you get the address?
3: Home Depot in Hiram?
2: Yeah, because okay. I'll go after the show.
3: Okay.
2: I love you. Saw me firsthand.
3: You literally were trying to jump out of the cab. You're like, oh, how long is this light?
2: Yeah, I love those soubrettes. So very cool. Thank you. Yeah, support your local hot dog vendor. This coming as someone that used to work a hot dog cart in my troubled youth. Picked up some breaking news in the sports world. We found out yesterday Vinny doesn't watch football, so this is for everyone else. Jalen Walker out for the season. That was the Braves. The Falcons' first-round pick last year, edge rusher, suffered a torn ACL during Tuesday's practice. That's a big loss. Big loss. Jalen Walker. I think he's a Alex Williams. He's a UGA grad.
4: Yeah.
2: Yeah, UGA mm-hmm. grad. Jay. That's you tear your ACL. You probably had knee issues being a former
3: gymnast. I have knee issues. I have ankle issues. Yeah, I mean, there's only so much rehab you can do, and you never really heal well from it. I know these guys have way better doctors and trainers than I did, but I mean, that'll change the way you train.
2: I hyperextended my knee in summer ball, and that was painful. And I didn't wait the 3 weeks, four weeks.
3: It never heals right.
2: I went back like 2 days later and started playing again, and I can already feel kind of like the arthritis that's building in my knee. So, get well soon. That is rough.
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6: We've called the center race for Abdul Al-Sayed. He has won this race very narrowly. News Nation relies on Decision Desk HQ for our election coverage, and basically DDHQ has decided that there are simply not enough votes for Haley Stevens, the more moderate candidate, to catch up.
2: Joe Khalil from News Nation joined us live, breaking the news of the progressive candidate winning a tightly contested Michigan Senate primary. Big news when it comes to who will control the Senate next year. Now you know.
7: Yes, Keisha Lance Bottoms out really with her first statewide negative ad trying to link Rick Jackson to Donald Trump.
2: Political analyst Stephen Lawson joined us early talking about the Michigan primary and that new ad out by former Atlanta Mayor Keisha Lance Bottoms trying to tie Rick Jackson to President Trump. And Stephen told us, you know, obviously during the primary season, Jackson, you know, embraced Trump, went close to Trump. But now Stephen thinks in the primary, you're going to see a shift away from that. Really great insight there from Stephen Lawson. Now you know.
8: You want a nice vine ripe round tomato that you can slice up nice and put it on your sandwich with a little salt, pepper, and mayonnaise. Dukes is good, but I'm always the Hellman's guy.
2: That was not the cut I was expecting. That was Bobby Marles, our produce expert, giving us tomato sandwich tips. But he was on because there's been an outbreak of salmonella in jalapenos, so much so that Chipotle has pulled them off their menu in Minnesota, Michigan, one of them states. Now you know.
9: This comes after

0: a slew of allegations brought by his ex-wife, Emily Moreno, and she's made some pretty serious allegations. Max Miller, for his part, has denied those allegations, accused his ex-wife of being a liar, arguing that this is something related to his race for re-election and that there's this push for him to drop out.
1: Peter Haralambos from ABC joined us on the scandal-ridden campaign of Congressman Max Miller. Now you know, because of the Mark Arum Show.
2: Are you guys ready for the Mark Arum star of the show?
1: I had a bunch of miscues today, including calling Alex Smiley. I'm out. Carlin is out. Literally out. He's not getting star of the show. I'm going to give it to Bobby Marbles. I think Bobby Marbles deserves it. Sell me, guys. Oh, the Bloomberg lady.
3: I was going to say, Nora on Bloomberg did a really good job.
1: Yeah, she did a good job. I just followed her on Twitter, too. Why don't you follow me on socials? At Mark Arum, MarkArum. Vinny playing hurt. I'll give you one. Feel better now? Vinny was under the weather today, but he stuck with us.
4: I feel better.
1: All right. What's tomorrow on the show, Deborah? Anything I can tease?
3: Tomorrow, we will have Scott McFarlane on.
1: Oh, excellent. Yeah. White House correspondent Scott McFarlane. All right. Stay safe. Have a great Wednesday, Atlanta.
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8: It is 12 o'clock on this Wednesday, August 5th. Good afternoon. I'm Sabrina Cupid. The news here at noon is sponsored by Jim Ellis Automotive. And our top local story, a judge just now granting Fulton County permission to do an emergency tax collection, even though its assessments are still not finished. WSB's Veronica Waters joining us live to explain. Ronnie?
9: Property tax bills for Fulton County residents are expected to go out by mid-month, thanks to an order by Fulton County Superior Court Judge Secura Ingram. Missing land parcel entries meant Fulton County's tax digest hadn't been turned in to the Georgia Department of Revenue for approval, and that delayed billing. But without those tax dollars, the county cannot meet its obligations, including county and schools payrolls. The judge says the county can go ahead collecting taxes. They're going to base it on 2025 millage rates and the 26 Board of Assessors property values. And once that's complete, residents may be rebilled when the tax digest is done. If they find that they've overpaid, they will get refunds with interest. Reporting live, Veronica Waters, 95.5 WSB.
8: All right, thank you, Veronica. Your weather for today, a mix of sun and clouds, warm and muggy, headed for a high of 87. Now, this afternoon, there could be a few pop-up showers or storms. Some of them could be heavy at times, says WSB meteorologist Christina Edwards. She'll have Atlanta Radio's only five-day forecast that's going to come your way at 12:05. Also new at noon, more than 30 firefighters from here in Georgia are helping to battle the wildfires out west. We've learned from the Georgia Forestry Commission that 19 are in Washington State, 12 in Oregon. The rest are in Colorado, Montana, and Idaho today. We are learning of additional cyber attacks against U.S. water facilities across the country. Aaron Katursky has the new information this noon.
10: We just heard in the last couple of hours from the New Jersey Office of Homeland Security that two municipal water systems in the state were affected. New Jersey did not name the municipal water systems, probably because they don't want to cause any panic, because they say customers had uninterrupted access to their drinking water. A couple of the systems did go on manual controls. That means the hack was successful in shutting down some automated systems. That was quickly recognized. They figured out how to revert to manual controls, and that's what was done so that the water supply was never put at risk.
8: And as you know, Georgia has reported two cyber attacks against water facilities, one in the metro area. A massive portion of Rockdale County is still under a boil water advisory today after a contractor damaged a 12-inch main near Rockdale and Sigmund Roads. The county saying anybody who lives north of I-20, you need to go ahead and continue to boil your water this afternoon. This adds up to about half of the county. Rockdale County Schools, they brought in pallets of water for students and staff as they work to fix the problem. All right, the number of people sickened in that multi-state stomach bug outbreak is growing. Ann Thompson has more on that.
4: The CDC now confirming more than 10,000 cases of cyclospora infections across 47 states, and they're looking into another 12,000, some of which federal officials say are linked to the recalled iceberg lettuce supplied by Taylor Farms.
8: And more than 500 people have ended up in the hospital, two deaths reported in this outbreak. Yet another foodborne illness forcing changes at another major restaurant chain today.
11: First, it was cyclosporiasis linked to lettuce at Taco Bell. Now Chipotle Mexican Grill has removed jalapenos from its restaurants nationwide after a salmonella outbreak in Minnesota sickened more than 100 people.
8: And Jim Ryan reports investigations are continuing in other states where the peppers may have been distributed. No word if Georgia is involved or not. Moderna working on a vaccine for Ebola, which has killed 1,600 people in the Democratic Republic of Congo. Moderna saying the first phase of a trial will look at the safety and how it is tolerated among dozens of people in Canada. Vaccine approval could be anywhere from months to years away. Conditions on the ground in the Congo are said to be dire, with hospitals overwhelmed right now. All right, we have an update this noon on Falcons outside linebacker Jalen Walker's leg injury that he suffered in training camp. He has a season-ending torn ACL. Walker was carted off the practice field yesterday in Flowery Branch. Yamaha will no longer make side-by-side recreational vehicles, and that's going to mean job losses in Noonan.
12: The company's decision to eliminate side-by-sides will result in 300 jobs being eliminated, many of those at the Noonan plant. Other products such as golf carts, ATVs, and personal watercraft will continue to be built there, and some affected employees may be offered other opportunities within the company. The Yamaha facility opened in Noonan in 1986 and is now the Japanese company's largest North American manufacturing facility, employing over 2,000 people. More than 4 million Yamaha vehicles have been built in Noonan over the last 40 years. Graham Kale, 95.5 WSB.
8: From job losses to a company that's hiring, well, not really a company, it's Robins Air Force Base. They're hiring hundreds of civilians. The Air Logistics Complex saying that they will be hiring experienced professionals, entry-level candidates, and recent graduates. Some of the job openings include metal mechanics, aircraft mechanics, electronic mechanics, inspection specialists, and aviation logistics business professionals. The plan, they say, is to hire some 600 new civilians at the base. Let's take a look at the markets. The Dow right now is up 435 at 54,521. NASDAQ is in negative territory, down almost 0.5%. The S&P is also in the red here on your lunch hour. Let's get a check of those roads. Alex Williams in the WSB 24-hour traffic center.
13: Hey, Sabrina. Earlier crash, 20 westbound near Evans Mill Road in Stonecrest, Lithonia area. That is cleared, but there's still been trouble past Panola Road, keeping you on the brakes, 20 west in DeKalb. The earlier trouble, I was watching Northwest Atlanta, 75 south at Mount Perrin Road, exit 256. That is cleared, and 400 north and south, still slow through Buckhead. You got right lane construction in both directions right around Lenox Road, exit number 2. Your northbound delay is pretty tough on 400 north, leaving I-85. From the Trustdale.com Traffic Center, Triple Team Traffic, 95.5 WSB.
8: Your 5-day forecast is sponsored by Shoemake, the official air conditioning of Atlanta.
2: A mix of sun and clouds for this afternoon. Monitoring for scattered pop-up showers and thunderstorms, some of which could produce heavy downpours that could lead to localized flash flooding. Otherwise, today's high is 87. Lows tonight in the upper 60s to low 70s. Tomorrow, partly cloudy with pop-up showers and thunderstorms, high 88. Partly cloudy skies for Friday with highs in the upper 80s. Climbing into the low 90s through the weekend with isolated rain showers through the afternoons.
8: 81 degrees in Midtown Atlanta. 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
14: Here across the United States, the fruited plain has awaited my voice to know what to think. Not true. I don't ever want to tell you what to think. I want to give you food for thought. You can decide for yourself. The Democrats are already screaming racism. That is right. The Democrats are already screaming racism. You knew it would happen. The Democratic Attorney General of Michigan, Dana Nessel, can't go to the Democratic convention in Michigan over anti-Semitism fears. She's Jewish. And the Democrats are paying no attention to that. Pay attention to the Republicans have congratulated Abdulrahman Muhammad El-Sayed winning the Michigan Senate race. He goes by Abdul El-Sayed, not Abdulrahman Muhammad. How dare you? It's like when we refer to Barack Hussein Obama. Oh, you're racist for calling the man by his legal name. Well, my friends, ladies and gentlemen, The Republicans have launched their first ad in Michigan against the Democratic Socialist of America candidate, who is now the Democratic nominee for Senate in Michigan, Abdulrahman Mohammed El-Sayed, friend of terrorists.
15: Abdulrahman Mohammed El-Sayed, the most radical Senate candidate in America. El-Sayed pledged support for the leader of the Muslim Brotherhood, a designated foreign terrorist group. He wants to hike taxes on Michigan waitresses, delivery drivers, and seniors on Social Security. He joined a sex offender and a murderer to demand the mass release of dangerous prisoners. And when his ally claimed America deserved 9/11...
16: America deserved 9/11, dude.
15: El-Sayed refused to disavow
17: it. I'm not here to disavow people's views.
15: Abdul El-Sayed, too radical, too dangerous, wrong for Michigan.
14: Ladies and gentlemen of America... I should stop saying ladies and gentlemen, shouldn't I? That's going to become a verbal tick. Shaney B. would be mad at me. Friends, we now have a great contrast in America. We have the big tents of both parties. Bernie Sanders says that James Carville can get out of the Democratic Party if he does not want to be in the party with a guy like Hassan Piker, that the Democrats have a big tent. The big tents are these. If you don't like Donald Trump and you support abortion rights and gay marriage, you can be a Republican with the people who like Donald Trump or pro-life and don't support gay marriage. That's the Republican big tent. In the Republican big tent, you can be pro-life or pro-abortion. You can be pro-gay marriage, anti-gay marriage. You can be pro-Trump, anti-Trump, and still be a Republican. In the Democratic Party, in their big tent, you can love Jews or hate Jews. You can think 9/11 should have happened or 9/11 shouldn't have happened. I mean, the Democratic big tent. If you believe America deserved 9/11 or you don't, you can be a Democrat now. That is the big tent of the Democratic Party. He will face Mike Rogers. The polling got it right and wrong at the same time. The polling predicted that Abdulrahman Mohammed El-Sayed would win. But they thought it would be a blowout, and it wasn't. This is why you should not trust the individual polls. I have said before, trust the polling averages. The polling averages had it closer, although the polling averages still had it bigger than it was. It turns out, and this is a problem for states like Michigan, it's a problem for states like Wisconsin. It's not so much a problem for more diverse states. And you let me just spend a moment and treat this tangent, give it the moment it deserves. Southern states are more diverse than a lot of northern states. I know that those of you who are listening in Connecticut or California or Washington or Oregon, you may not appreciate this, but southern states tend to have a greater diverse population, more black and white people, more Hispanic people. Northern states tend to overwhelmingly be whiter. That's not my opinion. That's what the data actually shows. And in Michigan, it became very clear, and in Wisconsin, it's probably a problem for Francesca Hong, the far-left socialist candidate there running for governor, that the pollsters overcounted urban whites. Abdul El-Sayed blew Haley Stevens out of the water in overwhelmingly urban white districts. She, however, annihilated him in working class counties and among non-white voters. You need to understand this. The black voters of Michigan and the Hispanic voters of Michigan who vote Democrat voted against El-Sayed. The working class white Democratic voters voted against El-Sayed. Now, there is some data to suggest, and Republicans, you need to pay attention to this one. There is some data to suggest that Republicans, because there was no contest for Mike Rogers, crossed over to try to help El-Sayed's opponent. But it wasn't significant. When you look at Wayne County, outside of Detroit, that is like gold standard county that politicians and political operatives pay attention to. El-Sayed lost the popular vote by 50%, or the early vote by 50%. Didn't see that coming. He was cruising to a landslide victory until those early votes came in, and he barely won. They actually didn't resolve the race until this morning. That's how close it was. That's how close it was. Now,
18: Rogers only lost to Elise Slotkin by 20,000 votes. He's in a good position. But this year is a midterm election, and Mike Rogers, as far as the Democrats are concerned, is not on the ballot in Michigan. Donald Trump is on the ballot in Michigan. Republicans, don't get cocky. Don't get cocky here, please. I do think that Mike Rogers, the odds of him winning against El Saeed are strong, but El Saeed could win. Republicans are looking at this. They're very giddy. They got the candidate they want, and yes, El Saeed is the weaker candidate. In fact, they've trotted him out on MSNBC today to do damage control over some of his statements. Let me play you. Where's the one clip here from El Saeed? He was on with Morning Joe. You know, he does damage control. Just listen to this.
19: AIPAC was chief among them, spending tens of millions of dollars. They believe that you're dangerous for Israel. You think we should cut off military aid to the state of Israel. Can you explain your position on foreign aid as it applies to Israel, but also more broadly?
20: Yeah, look, I just don't believe in unconditional foreign military aid. That includes Egypt. That also includes Israel, but it also includes Egypt, where my family immigrated from. And to me, that's because I believe that our kids have a right to our tax dollars, that I'm about 10 minutes away from schools that look like they did 50 years ago. Our money should be spent here rather than sent in the form of bombs or tanks to foreign governments, particularly when they're doing the most heinous things with them, as is the case with the government of Israel. I also just believe in international law, and I think we need to hold all foreign actors accountable to that international law. We've watched as Israel has conducted a genocide, has at baseline done apartheid, and has taken us into a war we have no business fighting. So why, of course, are we sending money to that country to fund their military?
19: So is your complaint with the state of Israel, or is it with Benjamin Netanyahu and the way he has prosecuted this campaign in Gaza?
20: Those things, of course, are inextricable, but I think we've seen the worst of what the Israeli government has done. But let's not forget that we've been talking about an illegal apartheid regime for a very, very long time, and that supersedes Netanyahu himself. So I just think we need to treat Israel the way we would treat any other country who behaved the way that Israel is behaving. I understand that Netanyahu is a big reason why they've gotten so aggressive and, frankly, so bloodthirsty under his reign. But I also understand that it's impossible for us to say that we want a two-state solution while we've been aiding, arming, and abetting the very people who've been trying to foreclose on the possibility of a Palestinian state. And ultimately, in the end, I don't think any of us pay our taxes so that a foreign government gets a bomb or a tank. We pay our taxes so that our kids get good schools and functional infrastructure. And too many of our kids just don't have those things right now.
18: You got that. He can't separate Netanyahu from Israel. It's all about Israel. You know, the Rogers campaign can turn this around on El Saeed, because El Saeed attacked his Democratic opponent, saying that she wanted American money to go to Israel. Mike Rogers can turn this around and say all El Saeed cares about is Israel. That's all he cares about is terrorists in Israel. He doesn't care about the working class Americans. In fact, he wants to raise their rates. He hates America. Listen to this. This is him on the campaign stage. This is El Saeed.
21: Arc of our history. It's hard not to reflect on the fact that we just commemorated 250 years. And we all know those 250 years weren't perfect. We all know that a lot of that history was built on a set of foundational errors. And at the same time, I can't help but appreciate the fact that I know what America gave me. America is an incredible place. I used to live the contrapositive of the life I was supposed to live when I spend summers in Egypt. I crossed 15 hours and 10 years difference in life expectancy. But for the accident of being born here, I got the opportunity to get vaccinated against diseases that killed two of my aunts and uncles I otherwise never met. I got to go to amazing public schools. I got to go to an incredible public university. I got my medical education paid for by the NIH. And at the same time, growing up just 15 minutes away from me, children whose families had been here far longer than mine, who never got those same opportunities.
18: But you know what? He never actually got licensed to practice medicine. He likes to say he's a doctor, but he never actually got licensed to practice medicine. He talks like a doctor. He's got an MD, but he never actually treated patients ever. And he thinks that our founding was flawed. This is something that keeps coming up time and time again from these Democrats. They really think the founding was in some major way flawed, and he's still running on the ICE issue.
0: So you have syndicated in the past that you support abolishing the Immigration and Customs Enforcement Agency, ICE. You know, certainly polls suggest that Americans are unhappy with the conduct of ICE now. That said, they also support President Trump's efforts in tightening the closing the southern border, tightening some immigration restrictions. So my question to you is, it's one thing to say, let's abolish ICE, but then what do you replace it with?
20: Well, as you well know, ICE has nothing to do with the southern border. That's Customs and Border Protection. I believe in a secure border. I also believe in immigration enforcement, but I also believe in not shooting Americans in the back of the head and the face while you're trying to do it. And maybe it's because I've served in government agencies, but once a government agency like that is told that it has impunity to do the worst things and violate the highest law of the land, which is the Constitution itself, I don't think you can reform or retrain that. I think we need to start from scratch.
18: And you got that? He wants to abolish ICE, and he tries to make a left-wing cause for it to abolish ICE. He wants to abolish ICE. Doesn't want to reform it, wants to scrap it. This is Mike Rogers, who he is running against.
3: The excitement in the Republican Party here has never been higher. Our numbers in the Republican Party are off the chart. You have two broken candidates here. I mean, one wants to allow the Communist Party to buy farmland here, and the other one believes that that America deserved 9/11. They had two terrible choices. They've been at each other's throat for a better part of a year. They have coalition problems. We have built our coalition, and we have been talking to independents for the last couple of months. We feel that we are on the right track, and our messaging is really digging in. I've talked about putting shop back in high school, in every high school in America. We need the skilled workers. Man, is that popular across the state. People are ready for a change in Michigan, and that's what people have to understand. Democrats have been in charge here 10 years in Lansing, or better part of a decade, and over a quarter century in the United States Senate, and only thing has happened is we are worse in every metric to category we have here in the state.
18: Yeah, I mean, the Democrats are focused on the Jews, and Mike Rogers is focused on Michigan. If you believe that America deserved 9/11, well, the Democratic Party today is the party for you, thanks to Democratic voters. By the way, thanks to upper-income white college-educated voters in Michigan. The pattern of white college-educated voters is showing up time and time again. They have gone to madrasas, left-wing madrasas, that have indoctrinated our kids into believing America deserved 9/11, and those upper-income white college-educated voters in Michigan, they just nominated a man who is campaigning with the guy and refuses to disavow that America deserved 9/11. That's your Democratic Party. But Trump, they'll say. At least he loves America.
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13: 1221 Trustdale.com Traffic Center. Still slow both ways in Buckhead. Right lane construction, 400 north and south. Lenox Road exit 2. Northbound delays start around I-85. Southbound, you're slowing just south of Sandy Springs right before you get to Lenox Road, so look out for that. 285 south, the outer loop slow on the west side, getting into the work zone approaching I-20. And a crash out in Villa Rica, 20 westbound at Liberty Road. That's been in the left lane. It's also been raining out there, so use caution on the wet pavement. 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
23: Well, as our last few metro districts head back to school, Atlanta's morning news starts at 5 Thursday with Triple Team Traffic to get you there. And Scottsdale, Georgia this week, crime-fighting victories and what's still to be done on 95.5 WSB.
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1: Hello, America. Welcome. It is Eric Erickson here. Glad to have you with me. The phone number is 877-973-7425. I want to spend just a moment with you on polling. Let me give you the numbers in Michigan for the primary there, where El-Said barely beat Stevens. You had July 30th, Mitchell Research, I've never heard of, El-Said up 14. Emerson, which is never a good pollster, had El-Said up 15. Tavern Research had El-Said up 10. Data for Progress, Democratic pollster, had him up 13 July 16th. Detroit News had Haley Stevens up 7 points July 14th. Go back to July 1st, Qantas had El-Said up 5, and Susquehanna, which is a better pollster than these others, had him up by 2. Now, what we can tell from the polling is two things. One, they blew it in Michigan. And two, the polling average still showed he was going to win, and he did. But it was overinflated, particularly by low-rated pollsters and by Democratic pollsters. And what all of the low-rated pollsters or the Democratic pollsters had in common was they oversampled urban white people. And the reason they did this is not because they intended to. It's because those were the people most likely to answer the phone. And this is something we're going to contend with the rest of the year. Everybody screams about the polling. It's why I say pay attention to the polling average. Do not pay attention to individual polls, including the Fox News poll that's not been good for the GOP, because they tend to overinflate individual individual classes of people. Keep to the polling averages, please. Now, keep to Rinnai as well for your water heating needs. 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
6: It is 12:30. Good afternoon. I'm Sabrina Cupid. This news is sponsored by Jim Ellis Automotive. Our top local story, a judge has granted Fulton County permission to do an emergency tax collection, even though assessments are not done. Officials say if taxes are not collected soon, both the county government and public school district would have to resort to short-term loans, and they wouldn't have enough money to pay workers or fund services.
7: The judge says the county can go ahead collecting taxes. They're going to base it on 2025 millage rates and the 26 Board of Assessors property values. And once that's complete, residents may be rebilled when the tax digest is done.
6: Now, WSB's Veronica Waters also reports that if it's found that you've overpaid, you'll get a refund with interest. Your weather for today, a mix of clouds and sun, warm and muggy, headed for a high of 87. A few pop-up showers and storms are possible this afternoon. We're starting to see some on WSB Storm Tracker radar. WSB meteorologist Christina Edwards will have Atlanta's most accurate and dependable forecast coming up in just a matter of minutes. This just in, the Preakness Stakes is moving to 3 weeks and a day after the Kentucky Derby to be run on a Sunday for the first time. No Triple Crown race has ever been run on a Sunday in the history of the series. This shift marks a major change on the horse racing calendar after three quarters of a century of the Preakness taking place 2 weeks to the day after the Derby is run on the first Saturday in May. Now, the only exception was in 2020 because of the pandemic. And for at least 1 year, it will mean just a 13-day gap between the Preakness and Belmont Stakes. Robins Air Force Base is hiring hundreds of civilians, the Air Logistic Complex saying that they will be hiring experienced professionals, entry-level candidates, and recent graduates. Some of the job openings: metal mechanics, aircraft mechanics, inspection specialists, and aviation logistic business professionals. The plan is to hire some 600 new civilians at the base. In DeKalb County, they have a new fire chief. 26-year veteran and DeKalb native Melvin Carter calls it an incredible honor. During his career with DeKalb Fire and Rescue, he has held several leadership positions, including deputy chief of operations. Carter is a graduate of Cedar Grove High School. Let's take a look at the markets. The Dow's currently up almost a full percent. NASDAQ's in the red. The S&P's in the green, but only slightly. It's 1232.
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6: Still watching that right lane construction in Buckhead at 400 northbound approaching Lenox Road. It has been in the right lane southbound as well, but looks like that, yep, it just cleared. All lanes of 400 southbound are back open, and a few brake lights into Midtown. 7585 southbound from around 17th Street down to North Avenue. From the Trustdale.com Traffic Center, Triple Team Traffic, 95.5 WSB.
7: I'm WSB meteorologist Christina Edwards. Partly to mostly cloudy with scattered rain showers and thunderstorms, some of which may produce some torrential downpours. Today's high is 87, lows tonight in the upper 60s to low 70s.
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8: Welcome back. It is Eric Erickson here. This is to my friends in Ohio. Not only am I on WHIO in Dayton, Ohio, the massive talk station up there. I am now spreading through Ohio, got a number of stations up there. By the way, wherever you're listening, if you're online or you're listening to the podcast, if you go to ericerickson.com, there is a station locator, and you can see a nice map of the United States and has a pin for every location. We are growing. We are rapidly approaching 100 stations, which is my goal for this year is 100 stations. Those of you in Ohio and around the country need to understand Max Miller is damaged goods. Whether you believe Max Miller or not, and the president says they're just allegations, look at what the Democrats did with the allegations relating to Graham Plattner. They pushed that guy out of the race. The Democratic Senate campaign fund or campaign committee said, we will not spend one dime on Plattner. We will just, he's gone. Get out of the race. No more money. They called the progressive donors and said, you got to shut off the taps. And Plattner took a hint and got out. Max Miller is doing exactly what Graham Plattner said he would do, which is not get out of the race. And Mike Johnson and Donald Trump are not calling for him to get out of the race. And you need to understand that. They are not calling for him to get out of the race. Mike Johnson says the process needs to be gone through. Donald Trump says they're just accusations. He's got trouble, but none of them are calling for him to get out of the race. Richard Hudson is the chairman of the National Republican Congressional Committee that funds incumbent campaigns. He's not cutting off the spigots to Max Miller, who admitted to drug use yesterday on CNN. And this is very notable. If you read my morning piece, you understand why. Listen.
9: When's the last time you ever used illegal drugs?
10: Because you're being drugs?
9: Yes, because you're being investigated right now by the House Ethics Committee.
10: The last time, the last time I had illegal drugs would have been, I don't know, several years ago. I mean, I don't have a time frame on it, but I don't use illegal drugs. No, Jake, this is what they're doing, okay? This whole, you know, needles thing, this is testosterone replacement therapy. People are painting this as something that it's not. Secretary Hegseth, who is the Secretary of War, just 3 weeks ago, allowed our entire military, who are males, to take testosterone replacement therapy.
8: But he admitted to illegal drug use a few years ago. Here's the problem. When was a few years ago? From 2017 to 2019? He was in the Marines from 2017 to 2019? From 2000, no, I'm sorry, I've got my timeline wrong. He was, let me pull it up because I wrote about it this morning. Erickson, you should have it up when you write. I know. From 2013 to 2019, he was a Marine. From 2017 to 2021, he worked for Trump. 2021-22, he's on the campaign trail running for Congress. He gets elected in 22, starts serving in 23. He's been there since 23. So several years ago, he says he used illegal drugs. So was it when he was an active duty Marine? Was it when he worked for Donald Trump? Was it when he was on the campaign trail, or was it when he was in Congress? There are pictures that are circulating now of Max Miller with a bag of marijuana gummies, 150 milligram gummies. Those will knock you on your butt, apparently. 150, I would imagine so. 150 milligrams, good Lord. Take you out. Tranquilize you. There are, his lawyer accidentally released a Dropbox that had a naked picture of Max Miller's child and an argument with his wife that I can't play on radio because she is discussing waking up in the middle of the night to him at 5 o'clock in the morning in the bathroom doing things to himself. Dude's troubled. And then there's Bernie Marino. Bernie Marino. Bernie Marino was the father-in-law.
0: All this in public? No. Do you have any idea that what it's like to go through physical abuse and then mental abuse and then to relive it over and over and over again? That's what my daughter has tried to avoid. She hasn't made a single solitary public statement. Max feels like he needs to go on a publicity tour, which I just don't understand. Remember, at the end of the day, that little two-year-old is going to be an adult. And unlike when I was a kid, when, you know, maybe there's two or three pictures of me that my parents had, she's going to have high-definition videos, she's going to have news stories, she's going to have everything out there. She's going to read that as an adult going, what the heck happened and why is my life the subject of so much publicity? It is grotesque where we are today. And that's, I think, and look, I don't care about the politics. Do not ask me a single question about the politics. I do not care at all. I've been very, I don't want to, I'm not running away from you guys. I think we're another meeting. I've told you guys more than I need to say. If you could just please, please protect the privacy of me and my family. I've answered your questions. That's all the questions I'm going to answer, okay?
11: Thank you.
8: That was Marino. One more clip from him.
12: From Congress right now.
0: Did you read my statement?
12: You said he's unfit to serve Congress.
0: No, I said absolutely and affirmatively that he shouldn't serve in Congress. They need serious help. That's exactly what my statement says. My statement speaks for itself.
12: You said that you're in response to your statement that it was to protect from your own circus. To that you say what?
0: It's the ramblings of that man.
13: What did you think of,
0: you know what that means?
13: What did you think of Miller telling Trump he could still win the election?
0: Look, I don't care about the politics of this. I hope that you guys understand, and maybe I hope you never have to understand what my daughter's been through.
8: He says Miller's unfit for Congress. He goes on to say that. Max Miller is running in a congressional district that a Republican should win, and now the who will be senior senator, who's a Republican from Ohio, says Max Miller is damaged goods who needs psychological help. Max Miller is melting down on TV on a daily basis. For all of you, I don't care where you are in the nation, whether or not you are in Ohio, here is what is on the line with Max Miller. There are 789,000 people who live in Max Miller's district. There are a couple hundred thousand people in Max Miller's district who will or will not go vote in November. In so doing, in November, you have Vivek Ramaswamy, who is running for governor as the Republican in Ohio, and you have John Hunstad, who is the incumbent Republican senator who is running for Senate reelection. Both the Republican gubernatorial candidate and the Republican Senate candidate are running behind their Democrats right now. If Max Miller stays on the ballot in Ohio's 7th Congressional District, a lot of Republicans could say, why bother go voting? And the Republicans could lose not just a House seat, they could lose their Senate seat, they could lose the governor's mansion in Ohio, all because of one man's frail, fragile ego. keeping him in a race. The fact that Democrats were willing to move heaven and earth to force Graham Plattner out of the race in Maine and Republicans will not reciprocate in Ohio shows you how much worse in politics the Republicans are than the Democrats. The Democrats want to win. Do the Republicans want to win? If the Republicans want to win, they need to do everything possible to get Max Miller out of the race. Now, here's the other issue. One, I need to note it's the right thing to do. There may be allegations, but the allegations come not just from the Marino family. They come from Max Miller's ex-girlfriend as well. Here is Jake Tapper again talking to Max Miller about the various allegations.
9: There are now three women who have accused you of violent behavior. Politico published a report in 2021 that says when you were in high school, you, quote, pushed a girl out of the dorm of his room and she fell down some stairs after he became enraged when she resisted his attempts to touch her, according to three people who were there and many more who heard about the incident in the aftermath. Now, you deny that, but the woman in question told Mother Jones reporter Abby Vasoulis just days ago that it happened and was, quote, one of the more traumatic nights of her life.
10: Well, now, I would love that individual to go on the record because that.
9: Hold on, because I'm not done with the list of women that have accused you of violence. Then there is former White House press secretary. Okay, you were young. Then there's former White House press secretary Stephanie Grisham, who was your ex-girlfriend. She accused you of being abusive and having a violent streak. She wrote in her book, quote, I could do nothing right by him. I would wake up every morning shaking with anxiety about his mood that day. I had seen his temper before and it had scared me, unquote. She has recently filed a temporary restraining order against you in a defamation case. And now there are these claims from your ex-wife, Emily Marino. And I guess the question is, are all three of these women who don't know each other, are all three of them lying?
10: Yes, it's very easy, and I can tell you why. Every single time, and people have asked me, you know, what are you going to do? Are you going to drop out of this race? Are you going to resign? You know, are you going to get out before the deadline? And my answer to you, Jake, is no. And I can tell you why. In 2016, when President Donald J. Trump faced the most extreme allegations in the world that hit him day after day after day, and people in the media, very much like yourself and others, said that he would have no shot at winning, that he should not be the president of the United States. But guess what? He stayed in and he was resilient. And what the American people can see is that they can see that somebody is fighting who is resilient, and that is a quality that the American people cherish. And so for no second am I going to sit here and continue to be debased by...
8: You're no Donald Trump, Max Miller. You are no Donald Trump. The public has continued to give Donald Trump a pass and has taken it out on everyone else, and you're an idiot if you don't see it. Three women have not just made allegations of abuse against you, but violence against women against you. Three separate women have said you were violent and abusive. You held your daughter's stuffed animal hostage and would not give it to her. You have admitted to illegal drug use while either an active Marine or serving in the White House or Congress. Get out of the race. It's not about you. You served your country. You want to serve your country. Get out of the race. It doesn't matter if the allegations aren't true. The senior Republican senator of Ohio is now on record that you are unfit for office. You are going to take out the governor's race, the Senate race, and your own race. It's not about you. It's bigger than you, Max Miller. And shame on Donald Trump, Mike Johnson, and Richard Hudson for not behind the scenes being forceful and forcing him out of the race. There are ways to get Max Miller out of the race. The Democrats were willing to do it to Joe Biden, the president of the United States. The Democrats got Joe Biden out of a presidential race where he was already on the ballot, and you Republicans won't get Max Miller out of the race? The Democrats did it to, what's his name, Mandela Barnes in Minnesota. They did it to Graham Plattner. They did it to Eric Swalwell. The Democrats were willing to get Eric Swalwell out of the race. You people on the Republican Party side, you're not willing to force Max Miller out of the race? Don't tell me there's no way to get him out of the race. Of course there is. Apply the appropriate pressure and get him out of the race. You're going to lose the Ohio Senate race. You're going to lose the Ohio governor's mansion. You're going to lose a Republican congressional district because voters aren't going to show up for this scumbag. And you can say, oh, they're all allegations. They were allegations against Eric Swalwell, too. There were allegations against Graham Plattner, too. The allegations were about to come out on Mandela Barnes, and he got out before they came out, but there were sexual harassment allegations about him. Don't tell me it's allegations, people. Don't you want to win? This is what he fights. That's what he said about Donald Trump. Fight Max Miller and get him out of the race. It's the right thing to do. It's the moral thing to do. And it's the thing you got to do if you want to win. Our Republicans don't do. I'm beginning to believe these guys just don't care about winning. They want you to go to the polls. They got you whipped into a frenzy about the Save America Act. Oh, we're never going to win if we don't pass the Save America Act. You can't even get it through the Senate. And you can't win if you get Max Miller out of the race. Blame him. This is some of the dumbest stuff I have seen in politics in a while. You got a guy who married the sitting Republican senator's daughter, abused her, got two other women come out saying he abused us. He admitted on television he's done illegal drugs in the past few years when he was either in Congress or working in the White House or an active Marine. And you're not moving heaven and earth to get this man out of office? You're not moving him to say, you know what, we're going to find some cushy job for you where you're going to make a lot of money, but you got to get out of the, you got to stop running for reelection. You Republicans aren't going to do that when the Democrats, Swalwell, Biden, Mandela Barnes, Graham Plattner, the list goes on. Democrats are always willing to force their guys out. And look at you people down in Florida with Corey Mills, revenge porn case, police cover-up, political cover-up of an investigation of him. I hope you in Florida are going to go vote Corey Mills out in the primary because he's damaged goods. And the Democrats, and here's the thing, the reason the media is not making this a big deal yet is because there's still time to replace Max Miller on the ballot. The moment that window closes, the media is going to pile on every Republican nationwide and say, the Democrats got rid of Graham Plattner, Eric Swalwell, and Joe Biden. Why didn't you want to get rid of Max Miller? They will turn it into a national story for Republicans everywhere. Republicans, if you don't get rid of Max Miller at this moment, you are going to cost yourselves multiple races, not just that race. And those of you in Ohio, you listen to me, your Republican governor candidate, your Republican Senate candidate are behind the Democrats right now. There are 90 days until the election. If enough Republicans stay home in Max Miller's district because they don't want to vote for a scumbag, you're going to cost yourselves three races, not just one. It's time to get Max Miller out of the race.
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6: 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It's a stall in the second right lane, 75 northbound Delk Road, exit 261. Some delays filling in behind that. Then slow again after that as you head up into Kennesaw. There's been debris scattered across travel lanes before Wade Green Road. Right lane construction continues in Buckhead, 400 northbound approaching Lennox Road, exit 2. 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
6: 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Chris, financial study after financial study keeps showing us a troubling trend. Many Americans believe they could work and work and work with no end in sight and still not have enough saved to retire comfortably. And that's the key word here. So how do we retire comfortably?
21: One of the things I think everybody listening should focus on is pick a retirement date. 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Do you want to retire at 65? Pick that date, meet with us, and let's go get it. And we will map it out, but give us a target to hit. My expectation is if you came in and we broke all of that down and created a financial plan around it, my inclination is that you go back to work with a totally different attitude.
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1: Hello there and welcome. It is Eric Erickson here. The phone number is 877-973-7425. Should you wish to be on the program, this hour of the program is brought to you by Van Allen Golf. And I got to just tell you guys, I did get outside yesterday between storms and I practiced.

0: 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This is not an ad. This is because I want the free golf balls. And if I become the most referring person, I get new clubs at the end of the year on the house, but I need you guys to text golf to 33777 and subscribe people you know to the Golfers Journal so that I can get free golf clubs at the end of the year. It is totally self-serving, me telling you about this, but also you get cool stuff like Sam Darnold. You know Sam Darnold, the Seattle Seahawks quarterback. He is a member of the Broken Tee Society. I am a member of the Broken Tee Society. You have the potential to sign up. You get exclusive access to golf courses. You have the potential to play golf with Sam Darnold or me or one of the many other members of the Broken Tee Society. You never know who's going to show up at one of these events. They're always fun. Text golf to 33777. So I have become that guy. In fact, I'm signing up. I texted the golf pro at the golf course I intend to join, assuming I can ever get off the wait list. And he said, since you're on the wait list, I'll start giving you the golf lessons. So I got Adam up in Atlanta at InTown Golf, who is brilliant, by the way. If you ever want great golf lessons in Atlanta, Adam at InTown Golf is great. But Bobby, the golf pro here locally, he's going to give me golf lessons. And I'm very excited because I want to get good because I have a PGA player who told me if I get better at golf, I can play. He wants me to commit to getting better. So I'm going to commit to getting better to play with a person who has a green jacket. That's all I'm going to say. I really want to get better. Now, we got to move on. 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
6: It is 1 o'clock at afternoon. I'm Sabrina Cupid. A judge says Fulton County has permission to move ahead with an emergency tax collection, even though its assessments are not yet complete.
8: Residents in Fulton County will soon be getting property tax bills delayed because the county's tardy turning in its tax digest due to missing land parcels. But no taxes can be collected until the Department of Revenue okays the digest, and no taxes collected means not enough money to pay the bills. That includes county employee and teacher salaries. The judge says emergency collections can begin. The order does not apply to Alpharetta, Milton, or Roswell. When the 2026 digest is finalized, the county will reconcile the numbers, and residents may owe more money or may get refunds with interest. Veronica Waters, 95.5 WSB.
6: All right, your weather for today. A mix of sun and clouds, warm and muggy. Highs around 87. Now, a few pop-up showers and storms are possible and likely this afternoon. Some could be heavy, says WSB meteorologist Christine Edwards. She'll have Atlanta's most accurate and dependable forecast straight ahead. More than 30 firefighters from Georgia are helping to battle wildfires out west. The Georgia Forestry Commission says 19 are in Washington State, 12 in Oregon. The rest are in Colorado, Montana, and

0: Idaho. A 19-year-old suspect is now in custody following a deadly shooting on Maple Street in northwest Atlanta. The shooting Tuesday afternoon injured multiple people and left one man dead. Nahum Smith is charged with murder and aggravated assault. He suffered gunshot wounds during that shooting and was taken to the hospital in a private vehicle. Smith is now in the Fulton County Jail. We have an update on Falcons outside linebacker Jalen Walker's leg injury that he suffered in training camp. He has a season-ending torn ACL. Walker was carted off the practice field yesterday in Flowery Branch. TikTok videos will soon be on Disney Plus, the two companies reaching a deal to allow TikTok videos from Disney fans to be streamed on both sites. It'll also allow participating creators access to Disney IP, including Marvel, Pixar, Star Wars, and other Disney brands. It'll be rolled out in the coming months. And let's talk about jobs for a moment. Private companies hit the brakes on hiring in July. Payroll processor ADP reports private companies added only 44,000 jobs last month, a slowdown from the 95,000 the month before, and that was below what markets had expected. Of the jobs that were added, most were in healthcare and education. Let's take a look at the markets. The Dow right now is up 465 at 54,551, so the Dow's up almost a full percent. NASDAQ is in negative territory. The S&P's in the green, but only slightly. It's 102.
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0: 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Alex Williams in the WSB 24-hour traffic center.
11: Hey, Sabrina. Still got this stalled vehicle I'm monitoring in Cobb County, 75 northbound at Delk Road, exit 261. It's in the second right lane. No help with it yet, so heads up for that if you're heading up past Truist Park toward Marietta. Looks like a stalled bus downtown. I think it's impacting the HOV lane here on the Jam Cam. 7585 northbound, approaching Freedom Parkway. Delays filling in behind that back to University Avenue. And still right lane construction in Buckhead, 400 northbound, approaching Lenox Road. From the Trustdale.com Traffic Center, Triple Team Traffic, 95.5 WSB.
12: I'm WSB meteorologist Christina Edwards. Partly to mostly cloudy skies today with pop-up showers and thunderstorms through the afternoon, some of which may be heavy at times. Otherwise, high of 87. Lows tonight in the upper 60s to low 70s. Tomorrow, partly cloudy. A few afternoon thunderstorms. Highs in the upper 80s.
0: It is partly cloudy and 81 degrees right now in Sugar Hill. Chamblee has 83 degrees. South Fulton, partly cloudy skies and 84. We'll have more news at 1:30. 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I'm Sabrina Cupid, 95.5 WSB.

0: Hello, America. Welcome. It is Eric Erickson here. The phone number is 877-973-7425. Should you wish to be on the program, we got to talk about power. It's something I have spoken about probably more than some of you want, but it is a necessary topic today, and I want to explain why to you. One of the things that fascinates me the most about energy production in the United States and around the world is that essentially what we're doing is we're trying to find power that by which we boil water to generate steam to turn turbines, because we all remember the experiment from elementary school where you have a copper wire wrapped around a steel nail, an iron nail, and you hold it, and the teacher passes a U-shaped magnet back and forth very fast, and you can feel the electricity. You can feel the electrons flowing through. That's electricity. The entire world, with the exception of for example, photovoltaic cells, which we use in solar power, the overwhelming majority of power created on planet Earth is finding a way to spin a turbine, and we've decided steam is the best way. So your nuclear reactors, your hydropower reactors, your natural gas power plants, your coal-burning power plants, all of them are designed to boil water, to generate steam, to spin a turbine, to move electrons. That's it. I've got to imagine that in some far-off stretch of the universe, there is a planet where they have invented new ways to move electrons that does not involve generating steam to turn turbines or photovoltaic cells, which are not very efficient. And of course, the solar power cells, they only work when the sun is shining. I mean, wind turbines, the wind is, instead of generating steam, you're using wind to turn a turbine inside the windmill. That's it. I mean, it's wild to me. We're trying to spin a magnet around a copper coil, basically, and that's what we've come up with the exception of solar panels. There's got to be some other way out there that we just don't know. But that's the problem, is we don't have enough of that capacity right now. There's a story in the show notes, and it is from Scott Linsacum, who is a free market genius. At the Cato Institute, he's an adjunct at Duke Law, writes at the Dispatch. Great guy. I don't want to say too much nice about him. Get a big ego there. But he put this up. Let me read this for you. Every ounce of primary aluminum in the world comes out of a Hall Herold cell, a design patented in 1886 that turns 140 this year and has never been replaced because nothing better has worked at scale. Read that sentence to you again. Every ounce of primary aluminum in the world comes out of a Hall Herold cell, a design patented in 1886 that turns 140 this year and has never been replaced because nothing better has worked at scale. Is that not wild? We're using technology developed in 1886 to generate aluminum. We're using the same sources of power, with the exception of solar power, we've used forever, turning a turbine. Now listen to this. A cell is a steel box lined with carbon holding alumina dissolved in molten cryolite at around 1,780 degrees Fahrenheit. Enormous direct current goes in through carbon anodes. Oxygen comes off the top and eats the anodes, and liquid aluminum puddles on the floor of the pot where it gets siphoned off. Most of that electricity is not doing chemistry. It is keeping the bath molten. Cut the current by a few hours and the whole thing freezes into a block of rock that is, for practical purposes, the end of that pot, which is why a smelter cannot behave like a normal industrial customer. A smelter cannot power down overnight. It cannot shed load when the grid gets tight in a heat wave. It cannot take a cheap interruptible rate. It buys a flat, enormous, permanent block of power, or it does not go open. The Aluminum Association reckons a new 750,000-ton smelter would burn around 11 terawatt hours a year. Run 750,000 tons through the Department of Energy figure, and you get 11.3, close enough that everyone is clearly using the same arithmetic. For example, South Carolina's entire fleet of power plants adds up to 24,706 megawatts of net summer capacity, according to the Energy Information Administration state profile. One factory in Berkeley County wants 1.6% of that permanently. It also explains why the contract matters more than the metal price. At full output, every extra dollar per megawatt hour on the power bill costs that single plant $3.5 million a year. Now, these are a lot of numbers. Let me just throw it at you this way. We don't have enough power capacity in the United States to power the future. I'm not talking about data centers. Many of you want to bring manufacturing home. We can't bring manufacturing home because we don't have the power resources to bring manufacturing home to the United States. We don't have the power. It's insane to realize we simply don't have the power. This is not a Eric Erickson opinion. This is the reality of the world that we live in, that you and I do not have the power in the United States to build new aluminum smelters on top of everything else we want to do. It simply doesn't exist. We simply don't have the capacity. It simply doesn't exist for us. And that's a real problem. It's a giant problem because we need the power. And we don't have the power. And without that power, we can't do the great things that need to be done in the United States. We got to come up with something new. And we need to build more power plants. This is just a reality in the United States at this point, that we need more power plants and we need nuclear power plants. Now, here's the cool thing. There actually is a project now to build new nuclear power plants in the United States and to build them rapidly, which I am intrigued by. And we're going to have to do something like that in order to get this country up to speed, because we can't be fearful of nuclear power. We need nuclear power. Badly, we need nuclear power. And we've got this guy out in Utah who is trying to rapidly build small-scale nuclear power plants and deploy enough around the country that you and I will get the nuclear power we need. And when you combine the need for manufacturing in the country with the need for data centers in the country, like I mentioned yesterday, a buddy of mine works for Caterpillar near me, and they are making gas generators for AI plants, so that for AI data centers, so that the AI is off the power grid. So they're using gas, not exactly environmentally friendly, but necessary. And I've talked about behind my house, literally behind my house, I have a natural gas pipeline in my backyard. It runs through the middle of my backyard. We just have a lawn in our backyard. It's where we take the dog to poop. So I've got a backyard. I've got some trees with azalea bushes in the big backyard. And the big backyard underneath it is a natural gas pipeline. My neighbor has built tee boxes so we can hit golf balls down the natural gas easement. They want to expand that pipeline. And the Sierra Club and other environmental groups are actively opposed to the expansion of that natural gas. And I went to the meeting about the natural gas. I went to the meeting because I was asked to go speak in favor of the expansion of the natural gas pipeline. And I did. And I said, look, I am the only person here who has it running literally through their backyard. They had one woman who showed up to oppose it because it goes through her family farm. Who are her family? Her cousins, not her grandparents, not her parents. It's her cousins. And she heard about it, and since it's technically her property too, though she doesn't live anywhere near there, she drove 2 hours away. The property is 30 minutes from where I live. She drove 2 hours away, doesn't actually live on the family farm, came to oppose it, claiming a family interest in opposition to it because the Sierra Club asked her to come oppose it. Why? Because people are opposed to AI. They are opposed and they're scared and they want no technological development and they don't want the power resources. Friends, we need the power. Forget the data centers. You want to repatriate aluminum smelting. You know what has happened with aluminum in the country? In the president imposed tariffs on aluminum and has driven up the prices of building houses, has driven up the costs of cars, has driven up the cost of electronics. And the smelters outside the United States are now imposing a premium on importation into the United States. So it's actually the president's tariffs on aluminum have directly driven up our prices in the United States. That deeply frustrates me, to be honest with you, because it's antithetical to why he wanted to impose the tariffs. And nations have responded hostily to us in the United States as a result. We need to make it cheaper in this country to build stuff, not more expensive. And we need more power plants in the United States. We need the power plants for data centers. And by the way, we don't need the government to do it. What we need the federal government to do is to force state regulators to stand down so people can build. What has happened is the degrowth campaigns have gone into states, particularly blue states, and convinced regulators to make it impossible to build big things, particularly power plants. They have challenged pipelines. A bunch of foreign money came into the United States to kill the Keystone XL pipeline and natural gas pipelines. The federal government is authorizing pipelines to be built through the Appalachian Mountains, and the environmentalists are going to state regulators to try to stop them. Did you know that? They're going to state regulators to try to stop the building of power plants nationally at the state level. They're using state environmental regulations to try to sabotage this. This is unacceptable. It should be unacceptable to every one of you and me. And Republicans and Democrats alike in Washington, D.C. need to understand this is about the future. This is about national security. Now, the Democrats may not care about our national security in this regard, but you should. You should care about the national security in this regard because if you want to repatriate manufacturing to this country, you've got to have power plants for the aluminum smelters because they can never go offline. And we don't have the capacity in the United States to do that for steel, for aluminum, you name it. We don't have the capacity. It's one of the hangups. It's why we still have to do stuff overseas. It's one reason we should be ally shoring. You don't have to go to China for this stuff. We can incentivize our good allies. Look at Argentina. Look at Milei down there. We could be propping up his economy as well, helping him get reelected, providing jobs in Argentina. We're doing it in Vietnam, and the president's been hostile to Vietnam. Vietnam hates China. We could be an ally with Vietnam. Think about that. We've got plenty of opportunities. Those opportunities are here right now. They're not going to last. But the future depends on power. He-Man said, I have the power. We can't be He-Man because we don't have the power like He-Man had because we don't have the power capacity, the power generation. We don't have the bandwidth to do these things, and we need it. If we want to be the He-Man of the world, we need to have the power. We need to build power plants, nuclear, coal, natural gas. Why nuclear, coal, and natural gas? Because that's baseload power. You can flip a switch and turn on the power immediately. Solar needs the sun. Wind needs the wind. We need nuclear, coal, and natural gas, and we need it yesterday.
1: 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Those who disagree with him, also listen to see what he's going to say next. 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
2: 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Stalled bus downtown connector impacting the HOV lane. 7585 northbound between I-20 and Freedom Parkway. Right lane construction continues where there's been a little bit of rain. Georgia 400 northbound at Lenox Road exit 2. And a jackknife tractor trailer on the wet pavement out in Villa Rica. 20 westbound at Liberty Road exit 26. Left lane block there. 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We are Braves Country. 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
1: Hello and welcome. It is Eric Erickson here. The phone number 877-973-7425. Should you wish to be on the program, we had a caller who didn't hold on that is from Max Miller's district in Ohio. He says he left it blank on the ballot, and you can in November leave Max Miller blank. See, this is one of my other points on Max Miller that I think I need to say. One of the reasons I think Vivek Ramaswamy, John Husted, Richard Hudson of the NRCC, Mike Johnson, and Donald Trump, they all should come out and say we want Max Miller out of the race, is because that's going to give Republican voters a permission structure to go vote in his district and leave his line blank. If it goes to the Democrats, that seat goes to the Democrats, but you save the Senate and the governor's race. And also, you don't tie the Republicans to the moral abomination that is Max Miller. So it gives Republicans a moral permission to say, we couldn't force him out of the race, but we're not going to go vote for him. We're going to go vote for these other guys, because there will be people who stay home. You mark my words. There will be people who stay home and say, I'm not going to go vote. But if the president and the Republicans come out very forcefully against Max Miller, a lot of those people who would otherwise stay home, they're going to come out and say, you know what? Look, our side did the right thing. It's Miller's fault. He's not out of the race. But I'm going to go vote for everyone else. You got to build a permission structure for people to be encouraged to show up and vote and not vote for Max Miller. If you tell these people to go vote for a scumbag, a lot of them are going to stay home. So they need to be encouraged to go vote, and they need to be encouraged to go vote by everybody forcefully saying, we want him out of the race, we think he needs to go, but there's no legal way for us to force him out, which provides the permission structure for people to go avoid voting for him, but vote for Husted and vote for Ramaswamy, because we got to save those seats. Now, I got to save you a great night's sleep, and I can with Cozy Earth. 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
6: It is 1:30. Good afternoon. I'm Sabrina Cupid. This news sponsored by Ben Hill Renovation. Rockdale County gives an update on that boil water advisory impacting the northern part of the county. Rockdale Water Resources saying that they've collected water samples from 20 locations in the impacted area, and lab tests are expected by noon tomorrow. If all test results meet state and federal drinking water standards, then the boil water advisory is going to be lifted. The advisory is the result of a contractor accidentally damaging a 12-inch main near the intersection of Rockdale and Sigmund Roads. But for now, the boil water advisory remains in place. Your weather for today, a mix of clouds and sun, warm and humid. Afternoon highs 87, and pop-up showers and storms are expected this afternoon. Some of those could be heavy at times, and we are starting to see some thunderstorms and shower activities around the area. In Brookhaven right now, you're getting a little bit of rain and thunderstorm activity there. WSB meteorologist Christina Edwards will have Atlanta's most accurate and dependable forecast straight ahead. Well, property tax bills are expected to go out by the middle of the month. This after a judge grants Fulton County permission to do an emergency tax collection, even though the assessments are still not done. Without the tax dollars, the county is saying it wouldn't be able to pay bills, including employee and teacher salaries. Four teens are taken into custody in Atlanta after residents on McGill Park Avenue report suspects going into a car and then trying the door handles of other cars and trucks. One of the residents described what the group looked like, and officers were able to find them walking nearby. An 18-year-old suspect even had a gun.
3: It looked like a switch, but I promise you, look at it, it's not a gun. Just to be honest, I swear to God.
6: Now, officers found ski masks and other tools used to break into cars. The 18-year-old and 19-year-old charged and taken into custody there at the Fulton County Jail. The 15 and 16-year-olds were detained. Their parents have been issued citations for violating curfew. And the Preakness Stakes is moving to 3 weeks and a day after the Kentucky Derby to be run on a Sunday for the first time. No Triple Crown race has ever been run on a Sunday in the history of the series. This move marks a major change on the horse racing calendar for the three quarters of a century of the Preakness taking place 2 weeks to the day after the Derby is run on the first Saturday in May. The only exception was in 2020 because of the pandemic. For at least 1 year, it will mean just a 13-day gap between the Preakness and Belmont Stakes. It's 132.
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6: Alex Williams, how are we doing on the roads?
9: Well, a little better news downtown, Sabrina. All lanes blocked and reopened. 7585 north at Freedom Parkway. Stalled bus is cleared to the right shoulder. Still got the right lane construction in the bucket. 400 northbound approaching Lenox Road. And a left lane crash on the wet pavement in Villarica. Jackknife tractor trailer, I-20 westbound at Liberty Road, exit 26. From the Trustdale.com Traffic Center, Triple Team Traffic, 95.5 WSB.
10: I'm WSB meteorologist Christina Edwards. Partly to mostly cloudy with scattered rain showers and thunderstorms, some of which may produce some torrential downpours. Today's high is 87. Lows tonight in the upper 60s to low 70s.
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1: Guys, I have a very important and super self-serving announcement to make. I am now listed in Golfers Journal of 12 referrals this year. Number one is at 15. So if I get 4, I'd go into first place for right now. So I'm going to say one more time, text golf to 33777 and give a gift of Golfers Journal to someone you love so I get free golf clubs at the end of the year. It's all about me. It's not really about you. It's about me. I appreciate it. We got more that we got to cover today. I want to play for you some audio here. Because this kind of blew my mind, and I'm glad everyone had the reaction here. I'm going to play for you the audio of Ross Douthat interviewing a Yale Law School professor. And part of the moral of the story here is don't send your kid to Yale. The Ivy League has become rotten. And this is an actual Yale law professor who is being interviewed by Ross Douthat. Now, hang on. I got it. And, you know, Douthat is leaving the New York Times to go to CBS News to 60 Minutes. I want to be Andy Rooney at 60 Minutes. I've been trying to tell Barry Weiss, I'm your guy. I'm your Andy Rooney. This is Douthat, and he is interviewing Samuel Moyne. And for those of you who don't know, professor at Yale Law School, he argues that American democracy is distorted by the power of old people. Now, here's the thing you have to understand. One, this guy is older. But also, when the Electoral College no longer served the purposes of the left, they said, we got to get rid of the Electoral College. When the Senate stood in the way of the power of the left, they said, we got to get rid of the Senate. When the state stand in the way, they say, we got to get rid of state power. And now it's old people are voting more conservative. And so now it's like, we got to get rid of the political power of old people. Anytime the left doesn't get their way, they rationalize ending the power structure that stands in their way. And now it's old people and the gerontocracy because they're voting more conservative than the young. So listen to this portion of this conversation between Ross Douthat and, again, Samuel Moyne, who is a professor at Yale Law School.
11: I've gotten in some hot water for proposing we consider overweighting the votes of younger people or assigning the youngest eligible voters proxy votes for the unrepresented children of our country. So those are edgy.
12: Why not assign them to those children's parents?
11: Well, because there's a divergence of interest between parents and children. And I think it's likelier that young people, not people who are raising families, will have the best insight into the interests of children. Whereas you, if you were awarded five proxy votes.
12: I think that's daft. I think it's absurd to imagine that a 24-year-old recent college graduate has a better assessment of the interests of my own children than I do. I say this with all due respect to 24-year-old recent college graduates, of whom I hope to be the parent of in 9 years or so.
11: I think parents generally confuse the interests of their family with the interests of their children. And part of our goal, I think, as parents, but also as a society, is trying to make sure that children aren't the hostages of their parents as much as we rely on parents to raise them.
12: Aren't, in my experience, parents are more likely to be the...
1: He wants young people to be proxies, young voters to be proxies for what exactly? He wants young people to be proxies for the votes of kids in families? What? This is what this guy wants? He doesn't believe that parents should serve as proxies for their children? He believes that a total random young stranger should, because that person would be better. This is a Yale law professor. Phil Graham, one of the greatest senators to have ever served in Washington, D.C., is from Texas. And a woman came up to Phil Graham one time when he was in the Senate and said, pointed in his face because she didn't like the way he voted for something, and says, I am a better steward of your children's future than you are. Because she was mad at Phil Graham for voting for something she wanted the children, always help the children. Phil Graham looked this woman in the eyes, who said she was a better steward of his children's future, and said, oh yeah? What are my kids' names? She had no answer. And Phil Graham laughed at her and said, oops. I guess you don't. These people don't want you to control your children. And I want you to think about this, and let's focus on the larger picture here. In Michigan, college-educated white people just nominated for the Democratic Party a man who has campaigned with terrorists, a man who has defended the elimination of Israel, a man who believes that America deserves 9/11. That is the Democratic nominee in Michigan. He's a far-left radical. He wants to get rid of immigration services. He wants to abolish the police. And he believes America deserved 9/11. Black voters, Hispanic voters, and white people who didn't go to college rejected him. The white people who went to college overwhelmingly favored him. In one precinct in Ann Arbor, Michigan, where the University of Michigan is, he got 100% of the vote. If you send your kid to college, typically outside of the SEC in the South, your kid is going to a progressive madrasa where they learn to hate America. In New York City, white voters nominated Darlisa Chevalier, a Democratic socialist who believes that America's founding is illegitimate and we should abolish the Senate and we should abolish the Electoral College and we should essentially abolish white people. It was the white college-educated people who voted for her. The non-white people voted for a Democrat who's Hispanic. So the white people felt very comfortable saying, I'm an ally of the non-white people. I'm going to vote for someone who wants to end America. It is the white leadership of the New York Times who allowed Nicole Hannah Jones, whatever the hell her name is, to seed the mythology that America was founded on protection of slavery, which not only isn't true, but even a bunch of socialist academic historians denounced the New York Times for saying that's not true and it's unhelpful to their cause of changing the country to lie about the founding. But it was the white leadership of the New York Times that decided to elevate her voice, because the progressive, educated white people of America are the biggest threat to America these days. They are so self-loathing, they have been so indoctrinated to hate themselves, that they now decide that the way to repent of their sins is to elevate the voices of non-white people who hate this country. And it's the white people who didn't go to college, and it's the black and Hispanic voters of America, including the ones who did, who are like, this is insane. And they come out of these progressive madrasas, like in Atlanta, Georgia, we got Emory, you got Duke, you got Harvard, Yale, you got the Ivy League, you've got Berkeley in California. These people, they get degrees in nonsense, in puppetry arts, and in women and gender studies, and queer theory. And then they go out into the world and they cannot get a job. Their mommy and daddy has subsidized them their entire lives. And now they're resentful that nobody wants to hire someone whose only skill is sticking their arm up the backside of a puppet. I mean, maybe the Democrats could have hired a guy like that for Joe Biden, but that's about it. I guess when you get in San Francisco certain times of the year, Pride Month, being able to do that skill, you can get paid on the street corner to do it to somebody, I guess. But other than that, there is absolutely no one in America who needs someone with a master of puppetry arts. And so that person whose family has subsidized their life, their entire lives, gets bitter and angry and thinks that the world should be theirs and it's not. So we need socialism because America is unjust and unfair. Meanwhile, you've got the working class voters in this country who are getting six-figure salaries as electricians to build data centers. And they're looking at the educated white people saying, oh my God, we can't have data centers. And it's becoming an existential threat to their way of life. Y'all, we are becoming two Americas, like John Edwards one time. Whatever happened to John Edwards? Ran for president back in 2004, got involved in a scandal, nearly went to jail or did go to jail or some such, but nonetheless, we are living in a world where there are two Americas, and the America that hates America is the upper-income white kids who went to college, and not all colleges. You know, my daughter goes to my alma mater, Mercer University. I live in Macon, Georgia, where Mercer is. Mercer is not a woke school, but it's got its problems with wokes. My daughter, for example, and she's not going to mind me saying this, we've talked about this, my daughter is a brilliant artist. She's a brilliant artist. I don't say that as a proud dad. I say that as an ashamed dad, because she won an award one time and they almost didn't give it to her because they thought she cheated. And I looked at the work and it was so good. I was like, I'm not sure she did. Turns out she did. But she did it on an iPad. She backed out every single stroke on the iPad to prove that she did it. And I was like, I cannot. She was in ninth grade at the time. She's in ninth grade. She's a brilliant artist. She spent one semester in the art program and had the teacher frog march a kid from rural Georgia to the front of the room to berate her for not using someone's pronouns properly. The girls from rural Georgia called a girl, and the other girl got upset about it. And my daughter's like, nope, I am tapping out of the art program. This is nuts. She has been deprived of a skill set because the college that she went to, which is my alma mater, has a program taken hostage by a bunch of wokes. And it's a shame to see. It is a shame to see. She's such a good artist. And I'm like, you know, that's your passion. She's in finance. She wants to go to law school. And that's great. I don't want her to go to my alma mater's law school. My alma mater's law school has been taken over by a bunch of wokes. The bar passage rate sank. They don't care about it as long as you're marching for social justice. It's just I don't even give money to my university. And it's in the South. Used to be Baptist. And it's a shame to see. The business school is fantastic. And there's some great programs too. I don't want to actively because I still love my university, but I'm like, y'all got some problems and I think y'all are in denial. My son wants to go over to Samford University in Birmingham, Alabama. Here's the difference between my alma mater and Samford is Samford takes its faith seriously and my university claims to have faith and doesn't seem to. And it frustrates me for my kid. It frustrates me for my friends whose kids have gone to Samford. You know, a number of people I know who I went to school with at my alma mater who are sending their kids elsewhere because they're like, nope, our school's gotten too liberal. We've got a declining population in the country and more schools are having to tap into their endowment. We've got enough schools in the country with the wokes. The key to private schools surviving, I think, is going to be actually not being woke. And look at what's happening to the progressive kids of America. They're coming out of their schools. They've got barista haircuts, novel pronouns. You got to respect their authority to identify themselves in some wild, weird way. And they can't get jobs and they become socialists. They're dripping with resentment because they got out of school with a pile of student debt. They can't get a job in they-them studies. And so they decide America is unjust. And look at what these people are doing around the country. In urban areas, it is the white people with college degrees who are voting to destroy the country. Why? Because they drip with condescension for everyone else, and they believe that the country should be theirs. They talk about racial justice, but it's them who actually want justice for themselves, and the sort of justice they want for themselves is they view themselves leading society. And the fact that someone without a college degree can get a six-figure job building a data center is an anathema to them, and so they want to shut down the data centers because they don't actually want the white guy who didn't put in the time to get the degree in queer theory to get a job. And they really hate it when black and Hispanic voters don't toe the party line. These are the racists we've been warned about. It's the white progressives are the biggest racists in the country. And they're indoctrinating others in colleges. You've got this guy at Yale who believes that a parent should not be able to have a vote for their child's future because their parents don't have the child's future at stake. Random anonymous 20-something does, according to a Yale professor. And that's, by the way, that is an attitude pervasive among professors, not just at Yale. Colleges around America are turning into progressive madrasas. They are protected by tenure. They won't lose their jobs, and they're driving their institutions out of business. Rightfully so. The market is speaking, and more of these colleges are going to have harder and harder time. There's a story in the Wall Street Journal we put in show notes the other day about the number of colleges that are having to tap into their endowments because they're not getting alumni dollars and they got declining population. Well, yeah, they got declining population because people are choosing not to go to wackadoo progressive institutions anymore. Colleges, including my own, you want to survive, embrace your core values, get rid of the wokes, and maybe if you were once a Christian institution, re-become a Christian institution, and you might be able to attract some people. There's a reason that there are some institutions thriving out there. I was talking to a guy the other day, prominent theologian in America, who said there are four academic institutions in America that he recommends people send their kids to these days. Samford University in Birmingham, Alabama, Auburn University in Auburn, Alabama, Texas A&M, and Clemson. Those are the four, he says, where you can go to school and you're not going to be overwhelmed with woke indoctrination. That's it in his mind as a prominent theologian. We need more of these schools to like wake up and realize if we want to survive, we got to purge the wokes who are driving people away, because what they're doing is they're educating white people into destroying this country.
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9: 151 Trustdale.com Traffic Center. All lanes shut down right now in Villarrica on I-20 westbound at Liberty Road, exit 26. They're trying to get this jackknife tractor trailer out of the left lane in the median. So until they do, it's going to remain shut down. Head north of there. Use Highway 78 as an alternate. Right lane construction still active in Buckhead, Georgia 400 northbound at Lenox Road. But as I speak, they're starting to clear that. So hopefully that will help out the ride leaving I-85. 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

0: power depletion because I'm a Jen Jones and I'm almost 70. We're dying. All that money that we hold, it's going to be transferred in the next, he said it's going to start and it's going to be exponential. Because if you're already in the late, if you were born in the late 50s,
1: yeah,
0: all that money that these, you know, anybody back further, but it's also, there. That's where the biggest part of the bubble is.
1: That's so, a great point. Yep.
0: I mean, they don't look past their nose to see that a lot of this stuff is going to change, and it's going to change, this gentleman said, rather rapidly, because they are, boomers are dying off.
1: Yep,
0: and,
1: you're right.
0: And they're dying off exponentially faster in the next few years because they're a big bunch getting older.
1: Right, you're right. And so Jeff, I got to leave you there because we're out of time. But yeah, and also, I mean, we got Gen X coming, and he's worried about those people's kids. And it's, I mean, the left is just completely, they want to destroy the country. 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
3: News. Major sinkhole in southeast Atlanta.
4: Weather. These temperatures for that are about 20 degrees below average.
3: Traffic.
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13: At 2 o'clock, I'm Bill Caiaccio with our top local story. Fulton County will be allowed to do an emergency tax collection.
14: Property tax bills for Fulton County residents are expected to start going out by mid-month, thanks to an order by Fulton County Superior Court Judge Shakira Ingram. Missing land parcel entries meant Fulton County's tax digest is late to the Georgia Department of Revenue for approval. But without those tax dollars, the county can't meet its obligations, including county and schools payrolls. Bills will be based on last year's millage rates and this year's so far completed property value assessments. When the digest is done, new bills may go out. Residents who overpaid will be refunded with interest. Veronica Waters, 95.5 WSB.
13: 83 degrees in Atlanta. Showers and storms firing up across metro Atlanta. There is a strong thunderstorm near Cartersville at this hour. How long will this rain stick around? Meteorologist Christina Edwards has Atlanta's most accurate and dependable forecast coming up. There's no resolution yet to a dispute over fees for collecting taxes in Cobb County.
15: School officials want no fees, but the county cites allowances for 2.5% in the state constitution. Commission Chair Lisa Cupid remains optimistic.
16: We did have a local agreement with the school system that expired in 2011 that set the rate from the state default to 1.6%.
15: Unless terms are reached, a lawsuit filed by the school system will indeed proceed in Cobb Superior Court. Reporting from Cobb County, Graham Carroll, 95.5 WSB.
13: A boil water advisory for the northern part of Rockdale County will continue a while longer. Rockdale Water Resources says it's collected water samples from 20 locations in the affected area. Lab results are expected by noon tomorrow. If all test results meet state and federal drinking water standards, the boil water advisory will be lifted. The advisory is the result of a contractor accidentally damaging a 12-inch main.

0: near the intersection of Rockdale and Sigmund Roads. Two cyber attacks on municipal water systems in New Jersey last week are reportedly blamed on Iran. The communities which are not being named had their automated systems go down, and they had to go to manual operations. Several other states had similar situations, including here in Georgia. Following his rescue at sea, a suspected drug dealer from the Bahamas now faces charges in Georgia. Federal prosecutors say Jonathan Gardner coordinated the delivery of massive amounts of cocaine into Atlanta and across the region for years. Gardner was arrested after he and 10 other people were rescued near the coast of Florida when their plane crashed in the Atlantic Ocean. He's already awaiting trial on additional drug charges in New York. It is 2:02. 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
3: $2,100. That's 3 months of groceries. $2,100. That's the tax increase Senator John Ossoff supported in Washington. Ambitious and liberal, Senator Ossoff voted with National Democrats for a $2,100 tax increase. 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
0: It is 2:05, time for live team coverage of traffic and weather in the 24-hour traffic center. It's Alex Williams.
5: Just watch trouble clear from the right lanes downtown. Good afternoon, Bill. This was on 7585 northbound up at Freedom Parkway, exit 248. Again, all lanes are back open, so good news there. 400 northbound, they are wrapping up that right lane construction approaching Lenox Road, so that should help the delays leaving I-85. And out in Villarica, heads up, they're still clearing this jackknife tractor trailer, holding all lanes to do so. 20 westbound at Liberty Road, exit 26. You're stacked up back toward Post Road. You can exit off there, head north, and use Highway 78 as an alternate. From the Trustdale.com Traffic Center, Triple Team Traffic, 95.5 WSB.
6: I'm WSB meteorologist Christina Edwards. Partly to mostly cloudy with scattered rain showers and thunderstorms, some of which may produce some torrential downpours. Today's high is 87, lows tonight in the upper 60s to low 70s.
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0: across the fruited plain, I would like to welcome you to the Eric Erickson Show. The phone number, if you would like to be on the program, 877-973-7425. Glad to have you with me. If you text the word Eric, E-R-I-C-K, to 33777, you can get the show notes, the live stream, the podcast. Everything I talk about is in the show notes. You can also get the social media streams. You can get, my YouTube, my Instagram, my Rumble, my Facebook, my Twitter, you name it. It's all there. I was not going to talk about this subject, but now I believe that I will. The $20 burrito. It is becoming a conversation online, and it started by one of the Turning Point USA people who is he's upset about people going to conferences and complaining about $20 burritos. Matt Walsh put this tweet out. Grocery prices are insane. They're still rising. Addresses this problem should be the number one priority of every elected leader in the stupid foreign wars and focus on the issues. It's one of the main reasons socialists are gaining power. And Andrew Colvent replied, one of the TPUSA college students gave me his take on affordability. A burrito shouldn't cost $20. Yeah, a lot of this is hangover from COVID and Biden-era inflation, but the lived experience is the same. It just feels like basic things cost too much. I don't know anywhere that people are getting a $20 burrito, and if you're getting a $20 burrito, you're a sucker. But when you say that, people are like, oh my God, you're challenging the lived experience. No, I'm saying that no one has a lived experience of getting a $20 burrito. Maybe there are some elusive restaurants that have $20 burritos, but you're not getting a $20 burrito, and most young people are eating a Taco Bell anyway. And I got a Taco Bell on the street. I occasionally get a beef burrito, added bean and cheese without the onion, and it's not $20, and it's a good burrito. A Chipotle burrito is not $20. And by the way, if you're eating at Chipotle every day or Taco Bell, learn to cook and save some money. But my gosh, we have a group of people on the right, and why is it they're all in J.D. Vance's orbit, by the way? All of these people are in J.D. Vance's orbit. They're like, you can't tell me what to do. Don't tell me how to live my life. Y'all want to tell the they-thems to knock it off, but when we tell you to learn to cook, you're like, you can't tell me what to do. It's my life. There aren't $20 burritos out there that the young people are eating every day. But groceries have gotten more expensive. Gas is more expensive. A lot of that has to do with Joe Biden's economy. But it's Donald Trump's economy as well. And let me explain to you why this conversation is actually happening on the right now. For the last 3 weeks on the right, Twitter has been captive to conversations and arguments all about protecting the post-liberal precious of J.D. Vance. Fine man. He's the Republican nominee. I'm happy to vote for him. But just don't make a mistake. All of the conversations we're having 3 weeks ago, it was because Kim Strassel criticized him and all of them had to defend him. Last week, it was because of the post-liberal consensus on the common good, and it was all about protecting J.D. Vance on that. And now it's about the $20 burrito, and he's weighed in attacking J.D. Vance has on Mark Thiessen, a man who looks like he's never missed a burrito. There aren't $20 burritos. And if J.D. Vance thinks there's a $20 burrito out there and they're blaming corporate greed and stuff, they're nuts. Why are we becoming Elizabeth Warren on the right or Bernie Sanders? First of all, you should learn to cook. It is a skill. It is useful. And in an isolated society, getting people around the table together to break bread is good. I'm working on my cookbook, but y'all, I'm struggling to find a publisher for a cookbook. I may have to self-publish it. And then I'm going to have to do the photography myself, I suspect, for all the recipes, because God knows everybody wants a cookbook these days, wants recipes of every recipe, and they got to be food style, and that's pricey. Money-losing venture here on a cookbook, probably, but I intend to finish this cookbook. I've had so many people asking for it. But you should learn to cook. Also, I find it notable that for the last year, I have been pointing out to people that it is still expensive, and tariffs have a lot to do with it. And what's so funny to me is a lot of the people who have suddenly been like, oh my gosh, groceries are really expensive right now, are the same people who insisted tariffs have done nothing to raise prices when in fact we know tariffs have. They want their cake and they want to eat it too. They want to claim that things are not good right now and J.D. Vance will make them better without any tie to Donald Trump has made costs go up just like Joe Biden. In fact, the public polling right now shows from Reuters that most Americans blame the Republicans right now for high prices, not the Democrats. And you go out and you start talking to people. You don't even have to believe the polls. The polls aren't real. Go talk to people you don't know. Go talk to people you don't know their politics and ask them what they think. And they're going to tell you that, yeah, the president's made things worse. They voted for him because he promised to bring down prices and prices came down and then they've gone back up. They've gone up because of tariffs and they've gone up because of war. They've gone up because this president decided to start a war he didn't have to choose. Now he doesn't know how to finish it other than putting Iran in a stronger position than it was. Controlling oil prices. Gas prices have not come back down. They went down and now they've gone back up and they go up and down and up and down, but they're still more expensive. Grocery prices, more expensive. Beef prices, more expensive. And none of you people who are upset about it right now on the right are speaking up about the tariffs and to get rid of the tariffs because you like the tariffs, which means you support the higher prices, but you want to whine about the higher prices and say, nobody cares. I care a great deal about the higher prices because I make a lot of money and I'm feeling it at the grocery store. I feel it at the pump. I got to put Supreme Unleaded in my car. Let me tell you, it's expensive. And it's more expensive than it was 5 months ago before the president decided to blow up Iran. But we're having these conversations, and I guess we're going to keep having them for the next 2 years. Literally every single blow up on the right on social media for the last 3 weeks has been about people trying to circle wagons around J.D. Vance and insulate him from the policies of the Trump administration. And notice they're not calling it the Trump-Vance administration like Biden called it the Biden-Harris administration. We're having constant protect the precious mode right now on social media. It's going to be exhausting for the next 2 years. And we're having those protect J.D. Vance conversations on social media because Donald Trump has become a lame duck and people are ready to move on from him, whether you want to believe it or not. Ben Shapiro tweeted this out. I hear that young people are upset about $20 burritos. Okay, young people, a burrito does not cost $20. If you're paying $20 for a burrito and you're not independently wealthy, you're doing life wrong. We have enough problems as a country without insane expectations that the government's going to provide us gourmet quality burritos. Regarding affordability concerns, many things are true at once, as always. Prices are indeed too high, thanks COVID and Joe Biden. The rate of increase in those prices has slowed dramatically since 2023. Prices aren't going back to 2019 levels, absent depression. The policies that reduce prices are generally deregulatory in nature and can help in real ways at the margins, but nobody's talking about those solutions. Instead of talking about solutions, most people in politics are busily blackpilling about how young people in America in 2026 can't afford anything and are destined to live lives of poverty and solitude unless we yell about affordability really loud is untrue, pointless since no solutions are provided, counterproductive since blackpilling is often used to argue for expansion of government like Mamdani and or a populist appeal designed to relieve individuals of the responsibility to make good personal decisions. Folks, don't go buy a $20 burrito when you got Taco Bell down the street and Chipotle doesn't have a $20 burrito. Or go to Costco. I don't have a Costco near me. Never even been in a Costco, but I hear that they're good. We're supposed to get one down the street from me, by the way. I've already got a membership, but I've still never been to a Costco. My friend Clark Howard's horrified. Guys, young people aren't eating $20 burritos. They're not. If they are, they're probably making bad choices. And that's not the government's fault. And that's not Joe Biden's economic fault. And that's not Donald Trump's economic fault. That's the fault of whoever told a kid that $20 burritos is a life choice that they should be able to make. Now, before you get all snippy with me, let's just review the record. My wife and I had to use formula when we had our first child because my wife had a double mastectomy before she got pregnant. And we went months sometimes where our power got turned off because we couldn't afford to pay the power bill. I've had the water turned off at my house before because I couldn't afford to pay a water bill. Why? I needed formula. I know what it's like to sacrifice. I know what it's like to have to go to a job interview and not have good clothes that fit because I can't afford them because we have to feed a child. I know what it's like to drive an old car with duct tape holding up the windows because the windows won't stay up otherwise. I know what that's like. I have made those sacrifices. And you can say things are more expensive now than then, and you're absolutely right. But you know what? Things were more expensive then than it was for my parents. Prices go up. Wages tend to go up too. The problem is we have a bunch of kids who got out of college, and it's not just on the left. It's on the right as well, and they've got an entitlement mentality that they should land a six-figure job the moment they get out of college. And you have a bunch of really well-off white kids at conservative think tanks who are donor-funded, who get to lecture the rest of us these days about living. And when you investigate the finances of their nonprofits and you get to see how they double deal and buy multiple houses and speedboats and the like, and those are the ones who want to lecture the rest of us on the lives of college kids, really? Y'all live in a bubble, not me. I live in Middle Georgia. I do the grocery shopping for my family. I see the cost of eggs, and I see the cost of milk, and I see the cost of beef. I cook for my family. I do the grocery shopping. I am Uber Eats and DoorDash in my family when I go pick up food. I know what it costs, and I know it's more expensive. And I also know that I, a man who makes a lot of money, have to occasionally now tell my family, we can't afford that because it's gotten expensive. And those of you on the right who are complaining about it haven't said jack about the tariffs driving up costs. And yes, the tariffs have been responsible for it. And yes, the president and his foolish efforts in Iran that are half-baked has played a part in driving up gas prices. But none of you want to say those things because it would mean actually parting ways with the administration, and you want scraps from the table of the administration, and you don't want to put J.D. Vance in a position where he has to take ownership from it, so you're not willing to tell the honest truth. So instead, you're blaming corporations. Instead, you're blaming Ben Shapiro for speaking truth, or me for speaking truth. Instead, you're blaming everyone else except government regulation and government policies, including tariffs that come from the Trump administration, which you don't want to criticize because you want a seat at the table or scraps from the table, and you don't want J.D. Vance to be harmed by those conversations. I cannot believe we are before the 2026 general election, circling wagons around the vice president of the United States and trying to protect him. Again, for 3 weeks, every major argument on the right has derived from we must protect our precious J.D. Vance from the post-liberal right that really wants to get him the nomination. He's probably going to be the nominee. But boy, these people are sensitive. And now we got claims about $20 burritos that no college kid is actually eating, and we're not allowed to say that's not true because, oh my gosh, it's the truth. That's postmodernism. That is postmodernism. My truth is the burritos cost $20. I don't care about your truth. I care about the truth. The truth matters, and you're not eating $20 burritos. You might be eating a $10 to $15 burrito. Yeah, it's true. Might be $15. It's not $20, and that's still expensive. And by the way, you're not eating it every day. And if you are, you should go to McDonald's and get something off the cheap menu for once, or learn to cook. Take some individual responsibility. And also, I will take you seriously about the $20 burrito when you start taking seriously the fact that tariffs have driven up grocery prices, among other things. The president's import bans have driven up prices. This president's policies have contributed to cost increases. Joe Biden's did, and this president's did. And this president has the executive power to undo all of those things and bring costs down before the midterms. And none of you want to challenge him to do that. And then you get mad at me for pointing it out and telling you he actually could help bring costs down by getting rid of these policies, but God forbid we suggest the guy we voted for might have gotten it wrong.
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2: 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New trouble in Kennesaw where it's also raining. Stall in the center lane, 75 northbound at Chastain Road, exit 271. That plus the rain has already got you pretty jammed up on the brake lights back into Marietta, starting around North Marietta Parkway. All lanes have reopened out in the Villarica. Earlier crash cleared, 20 westbound at Liberty Road, exit 26. And downtown, I'm looking for new trouble, 7585 southbound approaching Cortland Street, exit 249. 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
0: I've got people who are on hold. Paul and Walter in particular. I know y'all can listen to me down the line. If you will be patient, I promise I'm going to get to you when I come back. I've run long. I've done bad management. Paul actually called Monday, and I couldn't get to him, and I want to talk to Paul and Walter as well. So y'all be patient. And I got to say something real quick. I, despite an entire long monologue yesterday, I don't know that we have dwelt fully enough on the fact that the Washington Post used a they-them named Danny in Utah, who has an emotional support chicken named Karen, to suggest that J.D. Vance might have political motives for having a chicken coop at the vice presidential residence. Y'all, really? It's a true story. The Washington Post decided to cast sinister motives on the vice president for having a chicken coop at his house by using a they-them named Danny who has an emotional support chicken named Karen, who looks like your stereotypical, what you would envision as a COVID Karen. And it's just wild to me that they went there and not enough people have pointed it out. Now, before I move on, I must tell you that I got an advertiser, and that would be Incogni. You know, it would be Perfectly Snug right now. Perfectly Snug wants you to know about your good night's sleep that you can get with Perfectly Snug. And I'm jumping the clock on this, too, because, well, I'm just doing terrible with clock management right now because I got a million things happening all at once. Claude is all over my screen right now doing stuff for me, rebuilding a website. 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
5: At 2:30, I'm Bill Caiaccio with our top local story. The Cobb County School Board and county commissioners remain at odds over fees for collecting taxes. Cobb County Commission Chairwoman Lisa Cupid remains optimistic it will get hashed out.
16: It is our responsibility to protect our taxpayers, and I know the school board has their interest in maintaining a strong school system. I'm confident that we'll be able to come to the table and get resolve of this issue.
5: She says a fee has always been applied to taxes collected for Cobb schools. The school district wants no fees and has filed a lawsuit. A judge grants Fulton County permission to do an emergency tax collection, even though its assessments are still not done. County leaders say if taxes are not collected soon, both the county government and public school districts would have to resort to short-term loans or not have enough money to pay employees and fund services. If it's found that you overpay, paid, you'll get a refund with interest. A key hurdle cleared to make way for Erica Schwartz to become the new director of the Atlanta-based CDC in a 51-43 Senate vote today. The Senate votes to end debate on her nomination, which creates a path for a final confirmation vote. Her nomination drew support from most Republicans and one Democrat. Jobs will be lost in Coweta County as Yamaha is doing away with in-house production of side-by-side vehicles, impacting operations at its facility in Noonan. Globally, the change will result in the elimination of about 300 jobs, many of those at the Noonan facility. But that plant will still produce ATVs, golf carts, and personal watercraft. It is 2:31. Up next, live team coverage of traffic and weather.
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5: It is 2:34 and time now for live team coverage of traffic and weather in the 24-hour traffic center. Alex Williams.
2: No fun on the wet pavement through Kennesaw, Bill. We've had trouble 75 northbound earlier at Chastain Road, now up around Wade Green Road, exit 273. I think that's been impacting at least the right lane. It is just a rough ride all the way back into Marietta. If you're traveling on the downtown connector, there's been a right lane crash, at least a right lane, 7585 south, approaching Cortland Street, exit 249. If we could get DOT to swing the camera, we'd get a better angle on this. Nonetheless, it has stacked up the ride back from the 85-400 merge trying to get into Midtown and downtown. From the Trustdale.com Traffic Center, Triple Team Traffic, 95.5 WSB.
22: This is WSB meteorologist Christina Upwards. Partly to mostly cloudy skies for this afternoon with scattered rain showers and thunderstorms, some of which may be heavy at times. Today's high is 87, lows tonight in the upper 60s to low 70s. Tomorrow, partly cloudy with a few pop-up storms, high 88.
5: Some heavy rain right now stretching from Cherokee County down into Cobb County. Also some heavy rain between South Fulton and Noonan at this hour. It is 71 now in Ackworth with the rain, 82 in Sugar Hill and 88 in Riverdale. More news at 3 o'clock. Breaking news when it happens. I'm Bill Caiaccio, 95.5 WSB.
0: Hello there. Welcome. It is Eric Erickson here. Now, as promised, I want to go to Paul in Pinehurst, North Carolina. Welcome, and thank you for being patient.
23: Yes, hi. Can you hear me?
0: I can.
23: Yeah, on Monday you were talking about, you were lamenting the fact that the U.S. doesn't seem to take on big projects, and you mentioned the idea of bringing water from the Pacific Ocean to Lake Mead since it's in a drought condition.
0: Yep.
23: And I was thinking you're not thinking big enough. If you truly want to do a big project, the desalination plant has up to 5 to 7 different distinct processes, and I would propose that you would make up to 5 node points between the Pacific Ocean and Lake Mead, and at each point you would put not only a desalination process, but an AI center and a nuclear power plant to supply the energy, and then you would ask individual companies to take control of each one of those, such as Google, Amazon, X, and they would pay for the process from going from point A to point B, so they can have their AI center, have the nuclear power plant, supplying power to the outside regions in addition to themselves. The water would be used to cool the AI plant. The water would be used to cool down the nuclear power. Mm-hmm. Then it would be heated up and cooled to the next pot, and then it would go to Lake Mead. And I did a study on AI since I had to wait for you till today, and I went through a technical, economic, and environmental feasibility study. It says it's very feasible from all three standpoints of view. And not only that, but you can do a high enough flow rate. You would never fill Lake Mead in a true drought conditions, but you could certainly augment it during drought conditions sufficiently that there would not be an issue downstream later.
0: Yep. Look, I'm all on board, and I think it makes a ton of sense for us to do something like that. A buddy of mine said he's got a friend who has been a longtime advocate of pumping from the Mississippi over to Lake Mead. I'm like, it's a lot closer to the Pacific Ocean, and it's the same pot of water, basically. The snow melt from the Sierra Nevadas comes from the evaporation from the Pacific, and you're just returning it out back to the Pacific over time as it flows down through the Baja Peninsula. It makes a ton of sense to do, and we just don't do these big things. But, I mean, the point for those of you who weren't here on Monday is, one, Ukraine is building 5 million drones a year. We have less than 100,000 in our arsenal. Ukraine, under active military attack on a daily basis, is building more drones on a daily basis than all of NATO combined, including the United States. If you subscribe to my 4 Things to Know in the Afternoon, yesterday there was a story that the military, 3 sources at the Pentagon have told CNBC, we're almost out of missiles. We're almost out of precision strike missiles. We're not building them. Our defense contractors aren't building them enough. Why? Government regulation and labor union rules. We have hamstrung ourselves over time, and the chickens are coming home to roost on the policies. It's remarkable. We should be building nuclear power plants. We should be building desalination plants. We should be building pipelines to pump water to the Glen Canyon and Lake Mead to refill those reservoirs for the people in that area, because we have millions of people who need the water. We're having to get California to not buy water from Lake Mead in order to make sure that Las Vegas and Lake Havasu and parts of Arizona and farmers down in Yuma are protected. It makes no sense when we could be building desalination plants. We have plenty of water. The idea that we don't have enough water on the planet, look at the globe. 70% is water. We've got plenty of water. We just don't have fresh water, and we can manufacture the fresh water, but we have lost the ability to make sense of anything happening right now in this country. And it is wild to me that we're in this situation, and we should be in a situation where we got real people around the world who are engaged, who are willing to be productive and willing to think big and willing to stand up and do these things if the government would just let them. But the government doesn't want to. Walter in Ponca City, Oklahoma. Walter, how are you?
4: Oh, great, sir. Nice to talk to you.
0: Thank you for calling.
4: I just had it. All right. It seems to be a false feeling of security that level heads will prevail. And the underestimation that the left is stupid. They're not stupid. They just pretend to be stupid. And like Hillary Clinton, when she was asked, what is classified information? And she said, is that a big C, a little C? And we wouldn't be here today. If that's so stupid, how come we're allowing men into women's restrooms, men to play on sports because they identify as a woman? nobody would have thought that that would happen. That would happen. How come college effects are getting thrown out because they're not using the right pronoun? How come in Minnesota you have this Muslim who got voted in? Or is it that the so-called level heads are being outvoted? So anyway, my deal is it is not stupidity, it is treason. And it seems like the politicians don't study history, like Karl Marx. They seem to be devoid of the details, like taking down the statues, even the black statue. It's not about, and how did we allow people to take down these statues? They're race in history. They may have read about Karl Marx, but they didn't read the entire, I guess, writings about him. That's what they put in. And then we're following the game plan, the alphabet soup. There is a book called After the Ball. It puts in how the gay people will get compassion and everything. It's all written down, and we seem to not be reading the game plan. So it's not.
0: Yeah, you know, Walter, I mean, a lot of this also goes to, Saul Alinsky's game plan. And, you know, there's a larger issue here. And a buddy of mine put his finger on it when we were talking about this last night. We were text messaging each other. When you look at how the Democratic Socialists are winning, Ahmed Al-Sayed Abdullah Al-Sayed in Michigan is an exception to the rule. He got into a statewide race, and he very nearly lost. It was way closer than anybody suspected. And it is remarkable that he was able to pull it off to a degree. But what they are doing mostly, whether you look at Chevalier in New York or some of these other candidates out in Colorado and elsewhere in Michigan, the Democratic Socialists have been organizing for a while, and they're targeting a lot of races where there's not high engagement, and they're getting their people out to vote. It's classic campaigning. They're doing door-to-door. They're targeting the right voters. They're keeping those voters engaged. They're getting those voters out. But there's something else here, too. It's not a coincidence. It is not a coincidence that the Democratic Socialists do best with white people. I want to play you this audio. This is from William Lawrence. William Lawrence is a progressive candidate who is eating into the lead of several, what has been eating into the lead of several Democratic candidates who are trying to stop him. He's a hyper-progressive candidate. And he won last night, and he was on MSNBC or MS Now. And William Lawrence, who is a Democratic Socialist, has argued that non-white voters are a drag on the socialist agenda. And he was confronted about this on Meet the Press.
6: Well, let me ask you about the Congressional Black Caucus, because it's come out against your candidacy after some past comments resurfaced calling out the older generation of black political leadership for holding up the Democratic establishment, saying it, quote, defangs the white left. You have apologized. We should make that very clear. But are you concerned on this election day that those past comments could hurt your chances in the general election, particularly amongst African-American voters?
7: You know, I'm really proud of the work I've done alongside the African-American community here in the Lansing area, especially on the issue of housing, stopping unjust evictions, building affordable housing, and creating pathways to home ownership in partnership with Black-led organizations.
0: You got that? This guy, he's now apologized for this comment, but he apologized for it because it became politically radioactive. This is a white Democratic Socialist who said that black and Hispanic voters defang the white socialists. They take out their ability to fight. What's happening here are these white progressives don't go to church. It's not a coincidence. The white progressives don't go to church but they want to feel a part of a community. So they join the Democratic Socialists, and the Democratic Socialists plug them into the cause. Instead of tithing to a church, they give to the DSA. Instead of attending a church, they attend a rally. Instead of going on missionary trips to share the gospel, they go knock on doors to share the gospel of socialism. And it makes them feel a part of a community. The rise of the Democratic Socialists is not just coming because of inflation. The rise of the Democratic Socialists is coming because COVID isolated America, and a lot of white people who don't believe in God need something to worship. And so they're worshiping a political ideology, and they've turned their political ideology into a theology, and that theology is an abomination, but it's one that they feel will help people. And it makes them feel godly. It makes them feel as if they are gods. This is why this white Democratic Socialist laments black and Hispanic voters defanging the white socialists, because they don't want God's help. When the Democratic Socialist white educated class believes they're the gods, you're the heretic if you stand in their way. You're the bad guy. If you, it doesn't matter what your race is, you're bad if you stand in the way of advancing the agenda. But he can't say that in that district, so he had to apologize for it. But you and I both know he still believes it. He still believes that the non-white Democrats who are the least likely to vote for the socialists are the bad ones. I mean, look at the data in Michigan. Abdullah El-Sayed lost black voters, lost Hispanic voters, and lost white voters without college degrees. He was barely able to get elected because of educated white people in Michigan who are progressives. They are isolated and they need to be a part of a cause. Their cause is socialism. They treat it as a religion. They evangelize socialism wherever they go. They eat, breathe, and sleep politics. They're the ones who engage in the boycotts. In the same way Christians have boycotted Disney in the past, they boycott any company that has given money to the right or doesn't support the socialist cause. They try to cancel people. Just as you got to silence the heretics and the apostates, they got to silence the people who disagree with the socialism. Everything you're seeing is a religious movement on the left. It is a secular religious movement, and the way to combat democratic socialism is to meaningfully improve people's lives in defiance of the socialist prescriptions. And one of the problems with the post-liberal right that is rising on the right is many of their prescriptions are the same prescriptions as the socialists. The only difference is they're religious. These post-liberal right, a lot of them are devout Catholics or hardcore religious fanatics within denominations of Protestantism, and they want some sort of Christian prince, which they're never actually going to get. But they want the same. They want a government that they control, issuing by fiat decisions to, in their minds, improve people's lives. We're seeing a religious revival in this country. It's just not one tied to a church. It's tied to political operations on the left and the right. If those of you who go to church are scared of or concerned with or worried by the rise of the Democratic Socialists, you know what you need to do? Stop approaching people politically and approach them as your friend and neighbor and get to know them. Because progressives are the least likely people in the country to be engaged in their society outside of other progressives. They're the least likely to know people who don't agree like them. They're the least likely to be involved in the support structures of their community these days. They only support political causes. You, as someone who's concerned about the rise of it, you need to be engaged with them as a believer in Jesus who is their neighbor who loves them regardless of what they believe. And you need to engage them lovingly and get to know them. And once you get to know them, maybe persuade them that their ideas are wrong. But you can't do that if you stay as isolated from them as they are from you. The solution to the rise of the socialist left and the socialist right is to engage them as friends and neighbors and show them the greatness of this country and what this country can do for them if they don't think they got to control it to get things done. But people don't want to do that. Everybody wants to be political these days, and the politics is what's driving these people. They actually need Jesus, and they're not going to find him until they find you.
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2: 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Right now, it's a red alert up in Kennesaw. All lanes are shut down for debris cleanup. 75 northbound just before Wade Green Road, exit 273. It is bumper to bumper back into Marietta. Use Highway 41, the express lanes with a Peach Pass or even 575 as an alternate. But heads up, heavy rain on 575 between Woodstock, Holly Springs, and Canton. Also impacting 75 and 285 there in Cobb County. 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
0: 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They follow up with the data brokers constantly. They'll send you emails on occasion saying, hey, we found information. We think this is you. Is this you? You confirm or not? They follow up with those data brokers as well. Didn't realize there were as many Eric Erickson's in the country as there are. Turns out there are. But Incogni, well, for me at least, makes the call stop. I don't know about the other Eric Erickson's, but for me and my dad, by the way, because I've been flagging him as well as my account, it helps get rid of those calls. Incogni.com/Eric. Speaking of my dad, he says he kind of understands what the Iranians feel like because he keeps getting

0: not sure the Iranians really want a deal. We will see. But yeah, my dad sent me that this morning. He's like, it's like these text messages. One last chance, Erickson. And then the next day, we hit on Earth. It's your last chance. We're going to leave you alone. And what next day, one last chance. Please, please, we've missed our last chance. 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
6: At 3 o'clock, I'm Bill Caiaccio with our top local story. An emergency tax collection in Fulton County will be allowed to move ahead.
7: Residents in Fulton County will soon be getting property tax bills delayed because the county is tardy turning in its tax digest due to missing land parcels. But no taxes can be collected until the Department of Revenue okays the digest, and no taxes collected means not enough money to pay the bills. That includes county employee and teacher salaries. The judge says emergency collections can begin. The order does not apply to Alpharetta, Milton, or Roswell. When the 2026 digest is finalized, the county will reconcile the numbers, and residents may owe more money or may get refunds with interest. Veronica Waters, 95.5 WSB.
6: 86 degrees now in Atlanta. We are tracking some heavy rain,
8: some of which could produce heavy downpours that could lead to localized flash flooding.
6: Heavy rain right now in Cherokee and Cobb counties, as well as into North Fulton. Also a downpour in South Fulton at this hour. That extends into Coweta County. Meteorologist Christina Edwards has Atlanta's most accurate and dependable forecast coming up. No deal yet in a dispute between Cobb County schools and county commissioners.
9: Commission Chair Lisa Cupid says a fee has always been applied to taxes collected for Cobb schools.
10: Both of us come to the table to mediate this in good faith. We have yet to reach a resolution, but I am positive that we will get there.
9: Moving to the state default of 2.5% triggered a lawsuit by the school district, but she remains optimistic talks will end with an agreement before it returns to court. Reporting from Cobb County, Graham Carroll, 95.5 WSB.
6: A mass shooting in Prospect Hill, North Carolina, leaves multiple people dead. There's no confirmation from police yet on the number of people killed. This happened about 50 miles northwest of Raleigh. A suspect is yet to be identified. A 19-year-old suspect now in custody following a deadly shooting on Maple Street in northwest Atlanta. The shooting Tuesday afternoon injured multiple people and left one man dead. Nahum Smith is charged with murder and aggravated assault. He suffered gunshot wounds during the shooting and was taken to the hospital in a private vehicle. Smith is now in the Fulton County Jail. More than 30 firefighters from Georgia are helping to battle western wildfires. The Georgia Forestry Commission says 19 are in Washington State and 12 are in Oregon. The rest are in Colorado, Montana, and Idaho. There is some relief for fire crews in Washington. Alex Stone reports weather conditions are improving.
11: They've had a lot of progress in the last 2 days or so because the winds have been non-existent here, and firefighters are telling us, in fact, I spent some time yesterday talking

0: An LA fire division chief, he says that these fires are not very active any longer because they had the weather change.
1: DeKalb County has a new fire chief. 26-year-old veteran and DeKalb native Melvin Carter calls it an incredible honor. During his career with DeKalb Fire Rescue, he's held several leadership positions, including deputy chief of operations. Carter is a graduate of Cedar Grove High School. As we enter the peak of Atlantic hurricane season, an updated forecast today from Colorado State University says we should only see 7 more named storms this year. Researchers are expecting a well below average season. They credit the likelihood of a strong El Nino, saying it already had an impact on conditions in July. It is 3:03, and the Von Hessler Doctrine begins in less than 2 minutes. Right now, live team coverage of traffic and weather. And in the 24-hour traffic center, it is Alex Williams.
2: Unfortunately, Bill, still watching what I thought would have cleared by now for this debris cleanup. All lanes are still shut down. It's a red alert, 75 northbound in Kennesaw, just before Wade Green Road exit 273. They're cleaning up a bunch of gravel that spilled out of a dump truck. Those delays stretch all the way back into Marietta. Avoid it at all costs. You can use Highway 41, the express lanes with the Peach Pass, or even 575 north as an alternate. 575 north and southbound, you've been impacted by some heavy rain between Holly Springs and Canton. Elsewhere, if you're traveling into downtown, 85 southbound, getting a tad slower south of Georgia 400. You're going to stay on and off the brakes down to I-20. West side perimeter, definitely feeling the impacts from the rain right now. Both 285 north and southbound, slower than you would expect between Smyrna Bindings and I-20, the West Freeway. From the Trustdale.com Traffic Center, Triple Team Traffic, 95.5 WSB.
3: I'm WSB meteorologist Christina Edwards. Partly to mostly cloudy skies today with pop-up showers and thunderstorms through the afternoon, some of which may be heavy at times. Otherwise, high of 87. Lows tonight in the upper 60s to low 70s. Tomorrow, partly cloudy. A few afternoon thunderstorms. Highs in the upper 80s.
1: Storm tracker radar shows some heavy rain in areas around metro Atlanta. Heavy rain right now in Cherokee County. Also, Sandy Springs getting some heavy rain and some heavy rain in South Fulton as well. Right now, 72 in Roswell, 91 in Stockbridge, and 74 in Douglasville. 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I'm Bill Caiaccio, 95.5 WSB.
4: It's the Von Hessler Doctrine, Hour 1. Eric Von Hessler back tomorrow. I'm Tim Andrews. Autumn Fisher is here. The man behind the glass, George Clark. And, of course, Jared Yamamoto. And, Jared, I wanted you to know, as well as the entire audience, that I have found the greatest gift idea that has come along since the advent of presents.
5: What is that?
4: Well, why don't we just let the audio explain it?
6: Hi, everyone. This is Marjorie Taylor Greene, and I am now on Cameo.
4: So if you have a loved one.
7: Yes, finally.
4: Or a best friend that you want to give the gift that keeps on giving, I suggest you go to Cameo.com and look for Marjorie Taylor Greene. And
7: that's here's right. You can find me. I'm going to be giving your birthday wishes, your graduation. Congratulations.
4: Yeah. Well, here's
7: I'm sorry about your dead pet.
5: Oh, gosh.
4: Well, that would be a good one. Here is just a sample from one that I found on her page.
6: I also heard that you have a cute little dog named Pino, and I heard that Pino is just the greatest patriot, which I absolutely love. And I also heard that Pino might make a better president than our current one. And as I think about that, I would say that's probably true. Definitely
7: probably true.
4: Yeah, is that true?
7: He's got a Pino dog, and our president has a peanut brain.
4: Oh, wow. It's that kind of ad-libbing that is going to make this one of the top Cameo.
7: That's right. And, wow. You know, little Jeremy, I want to say congratulations on graduating kindergarten. You did it, big boy. And you didn't even have to use that extra pair of clothes that your parents sent you. So good job, little Jeremy.
8: Yeah.
7: You did it. I'm MTG.
4: Yeah.
7: You're a patriot.
4: And right now, only $149.
5: Ooh.
7: That's under $150.
4: and way too much for I was going to get one to troll somebody with, her, but I couldn't do it because I can't justify spending that kind of money.
7: Well, if you can't spend the money, then maybe someone else could buy you a MTG. I'm sorry you're broke.
4: You know what'll happen? What'll happen is influencers will start trolling her.
5: Oh, for sure.
4: But if she was still Team MAGA, like if she was still Team Trump, The left would be trolling her nonstop, but they like her now.
8: She might get both sides kind of going after her a little bit, because remember, she wants to start that new political party.
4: Yeah.
8: So there's going to be people that are going to be teasing now from the left that are going to be going after her as well.
4: Gosh. Well, MTG, that is brilliant, and I'm so
7: glad.
4: Thank
7: you so much, and I also want to give a shout out to Bethany.
4: Mm-hmm.
7: You're starting your own business, and I think that that's a real brave thing. You know, selling your knickknacks and selling your whatever. I'm reading now. It is a business that sells thumbtacks. Very cool. I think that's going to be a very good thing to sell. You know, people need thumbtacks.
4: So do you just normally just ad lib like that, or do you write these down first and then memorize?
7: Oh no, I just go in blind. I just say, okay, next.
4: Yep.
7: And I, you know what? And with people that don't know, see, on Cameo, they put up the script, not the script, but like what they are
4: they give you
7: asking
4: points,
7: you for.
4: Ideas, yes.
7: Yeah. And so I just keep that on the screen and it's like clear behind it.
4: Yeah.
7: And then I just go for it because I'm just off the cuff MTG. That's me.
8: Off the cuff MTG. Is that your handle there?
7: Off the cuff MTG. That's me. Right directly
4: wow.
7: to you.
4: Rolls right off the tongue.
8: I'm really curious. So there's a $5,000 cameo you can get called the business video.
7: That's right.
8: So
7: that's
8: what happens?
7: That's real serious. We're going to go into spreadsheets, PDFs, save as, exports as PNGs. Like, it's a whole thing. And you know, I'm not using any of them AI, Claude, GBLT,
8: ChatGPT,
7: right. None of that. I'm telling you from the business mind of MTG straight to you.
9: Hey,
7: MTG.
9: Hey, MTG, I got 5K. Can you, what I got is, well, it's sort of under the radar, but I have a THC delivery service for Northern Cobb County and Southern Cherokee County.
7: Oh, my.
9: It ain't legal, but if I get your endorsement, could you do the ad? It's $5,000.
7: Well, you know, now how I would approach something like this would be, I would tell you all the things I wouldn't do as a legal, law abiding citizen.
9: Well, let me tell you what it's called. It's called Booger Gyms, THC, and Sex Toy Emporium.
7: Now, listen, I think you've got a lot of things going on there.
9: I would not focus
7: on just one.
9: Yeah.
7: You know, like, do one thing really well. Don't half-ass a bunch of things, whole-ass something.
9: If I send you the shirt, can you wear it in the ad?
7: Now, I probably won't wear it in the ad because I'm going to need more money than that. And then I'd have to make it private, put a watermark on it and stuff, and I don't want it getting out there because it is an exclusive deal for you.
9: Will you hold up some of the toys and maybe the bong?
7: Now, like I said, I think you should be focusing on one thing. Let me send you a PDF. Hold on. Let me see if I can.
9: Well, I do have a bong that's also a sex toy. Hello?
7: Oh, hello. Are we still connected?
9: We are.
7: I thought that I had ended the conversation.
9: No, you're not.
7: Thank you so much for donating to me.
9: $5,000.
7: I really appreciate it. I wish
9: we
7: you
9: sure do miss
7: best.
9: You in Congress. You know what I like best about you when you was in Congress?
7: Uh-huh.
9: You weren't on every podcast talking about stuff like this all the time. And you didn't have to go begging for money on Cameo.
7: You're welcome.
9: Thank you.
7: Now, thank you so much. I really do have to run.
9: Can I ask you one more question?
7: I really appreciate you. And
9: former Congresswoman, I need to ask one more question.
7: Okay, go ahead.
9: Was it because no one would support your run for Senate? They bailed on Congress.
7: I'm sorry. I think you're breaking up.
9: I think that's what happened.
7: Let me see if I can reconnect.
9: Do you have more integrity now than you did when you were in Congress?
7: I'm sorry. Let me see if.
4: Oh, she's gone.
8: Oh, look, she ran out of time.
4: Oh, I can't believe a grifter like Marjorie Taylor Greene would be on Cameo.
8: How about that, right? $5,000.
7: I'm going to ask her for workout advice.
4: Yeah.
8: And she.
7: How do you do those herky-jerky pull-ups?
9: Hey, well, can you do a happy birthday to my cousin while you're doing squats?
8: You know people are going to troll her. They are definitely going to troll this
4: one. But she'll be smart enough to avoid it.
7: Yeah,
4: or she'll have people managing it like her kid.
9: Well, your kid deserves...
4: I don't believe that. Anyway, I don't believe anything she says. But I will say this, that I would love to see more members of Congress or ex-members of Congress get on Cameo. Like Mitch could do that when he retires because, you know, he's still spry.
7: Oh, yeah. He's doing fine.
10: I'm doing great, and I just wanted to wish, this one goes out to this one goes out to Joshua. Congratulations on your bar mitzvah. I really don't know what that is, but I'm pretty happy for you, and your dad and mom are so happy that you did great. And
11: aren't you supposed to be like getting back to, you know, your real job rather than doing cameos?
10: Well, listen, everybody needs a side hustle these days.
8: That's true.
10: And Marjorie Taylor Greene, who was one of my favorite members of Congress, I can't believe she left. She was so impactful when she was there.
8: Well, now, Mitch, with you and MTG on Cameo,
10: we
8: you guys
10: do
8: are
10: a duo.
8: Well, not only can you do a duo, you guys are going to unseat Brian Baumgartner. He was the most popular person on Cameo.
10: Who's Brian Baumgartner?
7: The Office?
8: Yeah, Kevin from The Office.
10: Who?
8: Kevin from the
7: Office?
8: Yeah, that's
10: I never
8: right.
10: watched that show.
8: You never watched it? Oh, come on, Mitch.
10: I like Steve Carell. Is that his name? Or Carell?
7: Carell?
10: He was funny.
7: Yeah, he was.
10: He was funny. I see the memes, but I never watched the show.
8: Never watched the show, huh?
10: No, never watched the show, but I hope I'm popular. Yep. Here's another one. I want to wish a very happy Eid. I can't say this name. I can't pronounce it. Oh, yeah. Abdul.
7: Oh. That didn't seem too hard.
10: Let's see. Happy Columbus Day. I hope you have a fantastic day. I heard that your grandma died. Well, that's too bad. I hope she leaves you some money. What do you say, MTG? You want to partner up with me and grift?
7: You know, I'm going to have to. It's a hard no.
10: Hard no,
7: it's
10: huh?
7: Hard no.
8: Remember, she's starting a new party up, bitch. It's going to be
7: right.
8: Different.
7: I'm doing my own thing. Kinda I'm like, trying to connect with the old ways.
10: She knows what a hard no is because that's what she got when the Georgia powers had be responded when she said, should I run for Senate?
8: Oh, man, Mitch with a zinger.
7: Really neither here nor there. I'm doing my own thing
10: that's,
7: now.
10: That's not why you quit and started hanging out with Tucker Carlson?
7: Absolutely not.
10: That's
7: I was
10: what
7: decided.
10: I
7: saw
10: What's
7: the
10: that?
7: Forest for the trees.
10: Hang on a second. George Clark said something about Tucker Carlson. Your buddy Tucker.
11: He's got a big announcement at 6 p.m.
12: Was he going to announce that he's running for president?
11: I don't know. He's just quote tweeted Marjorie Taylor Greene herself. You know, she was saying, we said no more foreign wars. We meant it and supported Donald Trump because he made promises, but he's betrayed us all. Our commitment is America first for all Americans, right, left, and center. The movement has begun. And then he quote tweeted that and said, MAGA was betrayed. We all were. It's time for a new path forward. More tomorrow night, meaning tonight at 6 p.m.
8: Okay, so it's going to be a political party or he's running for president.
12: Was this all run through Qatar? The people that pay a salary?
11: Maybe Russia?
12: Russia doesn't. They don't have any money. They're spending it all on their war that they're not winning. Qatar has a lot of money.
11: He seems to like to promote them.
10: Yeah. Well, I'm just going to go back to the Senate.
11: It's got a picture. Thomas Massey's
7: you're
11: in
7: right
11: there.
7: Back to the Senate.
12: Huh? Thomas Massey? Another grifter.
11: Yep.
12: When's he going to release the name?
11: A collection of losers.
12: If you go on X right now and you at, what's his name?
8: Thomas Massey.
12: Thomas Massey. Hey, when are you going to read all those names from the Epstein files? He will block you.
11: Really?
12: Yeah. Because he was lying the whole time. Anyway, that was fun. Congratulations to Marjorie Taylor Greene.
8: Yeah. Hey, listen,
7: thank y'all.
8: Everybody needs some a side hustle, and that's the good way to start it off there with your out of government lifestyle there, Marjorie.
12: She's doing
7: that's right.
12: just fine. Doing just fine.
7: I'm bored.
12: Quite
8: You're
12: a
8: bored.
12: Bit. Quite a bit of money that she has.
7: I'm going to take a tap dancing class.
12: Now, does your husband still love Trump?
8: Yes.
7: No, I thought that they broke up.
12: No, she got married last week.
7: No. I'm sorry. I thought that her husband and Trump broke up.
8: Mm-mm. I'm from what I've read, they're still pretty cool. Which is
12: he's a journalist, right?
8: Yes.
7: Well, but didn't he leave journalism or something?
8: I'd have to look into it.
7: Am I in some other alternate timeline? I feel like that's what happened.
8: Yes,
12: we'll look into
7: okay,
12: it.
7: Okay, my bad. Whatever.
12: We'll look into it.
7: Okay, look into it.
12: All right. By the way, yesterday we started off the show talking about the passing of my poor dog, Izzy. And then Autumn, we ended up all talking about our pets and stuff. And Autumn was talking about her dog, Baby.
7: I need help.
12: Who does help. Well, we got an open mic last night talking about what you could possibly do.
13: This is about Autumn's dog. I've been training dogs for about 15 years now. You got a big problem.
7: Yeah.
13: And the main problem is not a job. The dog has never received any discipline. And so he doesn't have boundaries. Unfortunately, okay. Unless you're willing to spend a couple $1,000s on a real trainer to come fix this, best thing you can do is put that dog to sleep. He's a bit of kid. It's only going to get worse.
7: I know.
13: Hate to tell you that, but that is the truth.
7: What is this man's name? Will you take my dog?
12: He's not going to take your dog.
7: Come on.
12: I don't know that you got to be that drastic about it, but you should find a no-kill shelter. maybe. Unless you can get somebody in there to train the dog to not bite.
7: So what I would, yeah, true. I would like that. My unicorn idea is to find just the perfect person who mm-hmm. would take the dog, take baby.
12: Yeah.
7: And, like owns a farm and lets him like run around and do whatever he wants. And he pees and goes everywhere he wants and he barks at stuff. And then he goes home and lays down.
12: Well, what about somebody with just a big backyard? You don't need a farm. Because you can't let him out all the time, right? Because you live in a condominium complex.
7: Right. I live in an apartment complex, yeah. And I do let him out and let him run.
12: Yeah.
7: Yeah.
12: But you need a place. He needs a place where there's a fence and he can run around and dig holes in the dirt.
7: Yeah,
12: maybe chase a ball, busy. get his energy out.
7: However, that's not what this guy's saying. This guy's saying,
12: oh, I know. This guy's saying that the dog needs to be destroyed.
7: Well, he's saying he doesn't have boundaries, which could be definitely true. Like, I'm the wrong owner for a baby. I really am. Like, I don't want to dom him. I want him
12: so you
7: to
12: top
7: like,
12: from below.
7: Yeah, I can't do that either. I'm just like, just stop.
8: Yeah,
7: stop
8: dog.
7: It.
8: Dog is going to be looking for a leader of the pack.
12: Dog wants that,
7: right?
12: Yeah.
7: Yeah, but so like Joe tries to be that.
12: Joe isn't there enough.
7: He's not there. He's not here enough. And then he gets mad at Joe too. What he actually could use, I think, and maybe this open mic could help me too, is like another. I'm not getting this, but like what he would benefit him is another dog that is the alpha. That when he starts to do that, that dog corrects him in the dog way.
8: Starts like nip it at him.
7: Yeah, like blah blah.
12: When
7: you know,
12: I
7: like
12: watch
7: dogs correct each other.
12: What's Caesar's last name? Milan.
7: Milan.
12: Watching that show, it makes it seem so easy that you could have like a little spazzy, growly dog, and you go, all you do is put your hand on him and show him dominance,
7: and you put him on his side and you lift his tail.
12: Yeah, put him on his side and you let the behavior. He's going to look at him. He's still mad at me. Look at him. I'm going to put my hand on him. I'm going to ignore the dog and watch what happens. He's angry. He's angry. Now he's not angry. Okay, that guy can do it, but I can't. I've been around dogs. And then
7: you don't know the behavior of dogs enough
12: right.
7: to be able to read their little micro movements.
12: Mm-hmm.
7: You know, and I think he does. And then he's also not afraid of getting hurt.
12: Yeah, that's true.
7: Whereas like, I'm afraid, I'm, please don't bite me.
12: You don't want to get
7: hurt. And then my feelings get hurt.
12: Why do your feelings get hurt?
7: Because how dare you? Don't bite me.
12: I give you food.
7: All I want you to do is be my friend.
12: Yeah, how old is he?
8: Yeah, how old is baby?
7: 4.
12: Oh, yeah.
8: Oh, wow.
7: Five?
8: Okay, so he's middle age. So he's, yeah, he's
7: middle
8: set
7: age,
8: in his ways.
7: He's a little, he's going to live till he's freaking 22.
12: Yeah, he's a little, what kind of dog is he?
7: He's a Chihuahua, Yorkie, and then a bunch of other stuff.
12: Okay. Well, there's his problem right there. He's got a little Chihuahua in him. Yeah, a little mean
7: dog. He sounds real aggressive and scary. No, the guy's right. Like, I didn't have feelings, then but you're sociopath, you know, bye, put you down, bye.
12: Now
7: but that's so sad and weird and scary and awful.
12: What I think you ought to do is just fill your entire apartment with out of control dogs, and then one will become the alpha, and then you'll have a pack. Now you're gonna have to, you know, get plastic on the floor. And a lot of newspaper, and your kids are going to have to live with their dad. But I think after a while,
7: I might have to move out.
12: Yeah, I think you just let the dogs completely take over.
7: Okay.
12: And maybe you could get a loft, like a little loft bed, so they can't get up on top of it, and you'll be able to sleep.
8: Yeah, maybe you just become part of the pack. You know, one of the betas in the pack.
12: Yeah, you become feral.
8: Yeah.
7: I mean, in a way, I am. Because he's in charge. I'm not in charge.
12: Yeah. Or maybe baby can do cameo like Marjorie Taylor Greene.
7: Maybe.
12: Well, there has to be a nicer solution than just, you know.
7: Help.
11: Tim's saying no kill shelter. That's probably.
7: I know, but that breaks my heart too. To like.
12: Why? Well, you know the dog is
7: going to
12: get
7: killed.
12: Because
7: no one's going to adopt him with a bite history.
8: Oh, I know. And then the worst is.
12: What is what do they have? Dog facts? Like car facts?
7: No, but
12: no one's going to know.
7: I can't. That's unethical.
8: The worst is when you go to the Humane Society and you see the dogs that have like that are middle aged, right? That are like 3 or 4 years old, and they've been there. They have like the time they've been there. You're like, ooh, there must be something wrong. You're like,
12: nobody likes me.
8: I feel so bad for them.
14: I go to somebody's house and I just bite the hell out of everything, and they bring me back here. Maybe maybe I should stop biting everybody. I can't.
8: I can't help it. I'm just a biter.
7: Can't help it. It's in my nature.
14: I can't help it. I get there, I see a rug, and I got to pee on it. I don't know what to do.
12: Well, that's too bad. That's too bad on him. Well, I hope you don't have to destroy Baby. Baby's a sweet little noisy thing.
7: He is. I call him a very good bad boy. He's a very good bad boy.
12: Right. Jared, do you want a dog?
7: Hate him.
8: Not really. Not at this point. Where did we just travel?
7: Is it in a dog with a bite history?
12: How about you, George?
8: You know what? I bet I would be okay with being the leader of the pack, because I think that, and again, it's different.
12: Well,
8: with
12: you are an alpha.
8: It's different with it's different with cats though too. So a buddy, our cat in our house, weirdly enough, he looks at me as the leader of the house, and Tina's just the spare human. He cares about her. But if I walk in a room, he's going to go sit in my lap. He's going to sit next to me, and Tina gets forgotten about. But if Tina's there, he hangs out with her until I come home. He comes running down the stairs, and he wants to come greet me. And I have, a history of having dogs as a kid, and the dogs would kind of gravitate towards me. I've always liked animals. So yeah. I think you just have to be in the right mindset to do it. And the answer is...
7: I don't have the mindset.
8: And the answer is... I cannot have one now. I travel too much.
12: Between Buddy and Baby, which one will start eating you first? If you die in the house.
7: Oh,
8: Buddy. Buddy. Would eat me.
12: Yeah, cats.
8: Yeah, cats are known for
12: the
8: that.
12: The dog will be loyal until it gets to be, all right, haven't anything to eat in a month.
8: Yeah. Buddy, on the other hand, would just be like, I'm starving now. I got to eat.
12: Yeah, and maybe what Baby's problem is, not so much that you don't discipline, is that he just needs a leader. Somebody who's strong and doesn't, waffle.
7: True. Yeah. And, I would love to find that person. However, now that they're, I guess...
12: Why can't it be you? Can't you step up? Be the leader?
7: It's just not in my person. I can pretend for a while.
12: Yeah.
7: It's just I...
12: You can roll.
7: At this age, we know ourselves.
8: Yeah, just pretend for 15 years, Autumn. You got this.
7: We know ourselves. You know what I mean? This is just not within my personality. If this was a marking issue, where he was peeing in places around the house and wouldn't stop, then I would be like, okay, I need to step up and create boundaries and consequences and all of that. This is a personality and a coping something that he's decided to do.
12: Yeah.
7: And I think it requires someone with more expertise and then someone within that expertise to be the person that can like you said, be the leader, be in charge.
12: You're close.
7: And consistent. And I just got the dog because I wanted a fun dog.
12: Yeah.
7: I don't want to do all this.
12: You got the
7: stuff that's
12: wrong
7: outside of the realm of my thing.
12: You're close to Baltimore. There's a lively. I better not say that. People. there's a lively competitive dog sporting going on.
8: Oh yeah.
7: So I did look into adoption for him, and I was putting him up there for the minimum, which was $10, because I wasn't trying to sell him. Do you know what I mean?
12: Mm-hmm.
7: I was trying to say I need a new home for this dog. I don't, And the first message I got was from this person that said, how you're a monster. You're selling this dog for a measly $10. He's going to be used as a bait dog. And I was like, oh my God.
12: Did you ask what is a bait dog?
7: I knew what it was.
12: Oh, okay.
7: I knew what it was. It's a bait dog. Yeah, dog for bait.
8: Now Baby's got a new owner.
12: I would have trolled that person.
7: That's why you don't hear him anymore.
9: Adios. He don't know how to fish.
7: I was like, ooh, a bait dog. What do you look like? The market for a bait dog.
10: Well, just go to cameo.com and you can get a cameo with me, Mitch McConnell, my lovely wife, and our bait dog, Baby.
11: Yeah, you could advertise for Baby with MTG.
12: Yeah.
7: Oh, yeah. Congratulations on putting your dog down. What a relief. You're free from getting bit.
11: Child biter's dead.
10: Hey, Autumn, I heard your child biting puppy got put down. Well, I'm sorry to hear that, but at least the children in your neighborhood are safe now.
7: Are safe.
11: Are you going to have a funeral or a memorial for Izzy? Is that kind of the next step in this process?
12: No.
11: No?
12: No. We're just going to be sad for a couple days.
9: No, that's how they get you.
11: Oh, yeah? Oh. What, do you have to buy the ashes? That's another charge.
12: No, yeah, it is.
7: They won't put them in a bag.
12: I don't want it in a bag. People, they do nice things. They do two different types of disposal. There's communal, and there's solo. So the solo, I guess they just cremate the dogs by themselves. Then you get all the ashes. Communal, you just get a little potpourri of ashes.
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24: Yamaha is doing away with in-house production of side-by-side vehicles, and that will impact operations in Noonan, which is home to the Japanese company's largest North American manufacturing operation. Globally, the change will result in the elimination of about 300 jobs, many of those at the Noonan facility. But that plant will still produce ATVs, golf carts, and personal watercraft. Some workers may be given other opportunities within the company, which announced earlier this year would be moving its North American headquarters from California to Kennesaw. Graham Carroll, 95.5 WSB.
1: The Cobb County School Board and county commissioners remain at odds over fees for collecting taxes. Cobb County Chairwoman Lisa Cupid remains optimistic it will get resolved, but she says collecting the fees is nothing new.
25: That Georgia Constitution does provide that the tax commissioner is entitled to 2.5% commission for collecting those taxes.
1: The school district wants no fees and has filed a lawsuit. A judge grants Fulton County permission to do an emergency tax collection, even though its assessments are still not done yet. County leaders say if taxes are not collected soon, both the county government and public school districts would have to resort to short-term loans or not have enough money to pay employees and fund services. If it's found you overpaid, you will get a refund with interest. Even as oil prices continue to slide, Money reporter Elizabeth Schulze says drivers are not seeing much relief at the gas pump yet.
26: When you see these wild swings in oil, we should note that oil today is down about 1%. You know, when we've seen oil drop, as it has so far these last few days because of the hope for some sort of negotiations, that does generally send gas prices a bit lower. But We are unlikely to see that kind of get dramatically lower until there is longer-term resolution in the strait.
1: Gas prices in Georgia have been dropping for several days in a row now, an average about $3.84 a gallon. It is 3:32 and time now for live team coverage of traffic and weather. In the 24-hour traffic center, here is Alex Williams.
0: Oh, just a tad bit of good news in Kennesaw, Bill, is they've opened the left lane with this debris cleanup, 75 northbound before Wade Green Road exit 273. Still blocking the right lane, but 75 north is not fun. Those brake lights hit you hard just north of Delk Road, and you're going to stay slow the whole way up into Kennesaw. You can use Highway 41 if you'd like as an alternate, but a lot of people doing that. Also, 575 north and southbound in recovery mode between Holly Springs and Woodstock, where we had some earlier heavier rain move through. If you're traveling into downtown, southbound delay is already filling in on 400 south of Lenox Road. Brake lights stay with you, 7585 south through Midtown and downtown. And northbound getting a little bit slower from University Avenue up to Peachtree Pine Street. Crash just moved all to the right in East Atlanta, 20 westbound at Hill Street. That's just West Boulevard, so the delays from Moreland Avenue as a result of that will start to improve. From the Trustdale.com Traffic Center, Triple Team Traffic, 95.5 WSB.
2: This is WSB meteorologist Christina Upwards. Partly to mostly cloudy skies for this afternoon with scattered rain showers and thunderstorms, some of which may be heavy at times. Today's high is 87. Lows tonight in the upper 60s to low 70s. Tomorrow, partly cloudy with a few pop-up storms, high 88.
1: And we are seeing rain showers around Metro Atlanta at this hour. And where it is raining, the temperature has cooled off quite a bit. Right now in Woodstock, it's 69, but it's 89 in Snellville, 76 in Fairburn. 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
4: Well, Autumn, you got some a voice of sympathy.
7: Okay.
4: From one of our listeners in Dunwoody. Do you have that ready yet over there, Jared?
8: Oh, it's locked and loaded.
27: This is for the Von Hessler Doctrine from Susan in Dunwoody. I adopted a dog that had been in a shelter for a year, and when we got him home, oh my God, were there problems for a long time, including biting. Period. We did have to spend a fair amount of money on a great trainer before we had a good dog, but I just suggest you look for a new trainer.
4: Well, there you go.
7: Yeah.
4: Why don't you do a GoFundMe for $1,000 so you can afford a trainer?
7: How about any advertisers out there?
8: Okay,
7: that,
8: now you're asking.
7: Also, have offices in Maryland.
28: I'm Dale with Dale's Dog Treatment Center right here in Marietta, with also offices for some reason in Crawford, Maryland.
8: Hey, while you're at it, take your dog in a garage door too.
28: Right, we'll cut a hole in your garage door so your dog can get in and out.
8: Yeah, Autumn, unfortunately, you're going to have to get a trainer or rehouse it.
7: I know. I just, is it wrong to say I don't want to spend $1,200?
8: No, it's not.
7: Yeah.
8: It's expensive. Having a pet is expensive unless you're lucky and you have one that's going to stay in good health and also be a nice dog.
7: So I don't mind like paying for like illnesses or treatments, you know, like that. I feel like that is the cost of having
8: right,
7: a dog.
8: That's why
7: and maybe
8: you have
7: I'm
8: insurance.
7: Naive for thinking that this is also not included in the price of a dog. I don't know.
8: Well, hey, listen, does your dog insurance cover psychotherapy?
7: I should check.
8: You should. You really should.
7: I do pay $30 a month.
19: That's good money.
8: Yeah, you might be able to find either a psychic or a dog therapist that'll just sit down and talk to your dog, find out what's wrong with it.
7: Those dog psychics are fun.
8: Or him. Sorry. You're him. You know, somebody left a card in the room where they do the euthanizing. Somebody left a card in there. And let me see if I still have it. I don't think I have it. It was like, you can communicate with your pet after they're gone. And she's a medium that will help you do that.
7: Okay. Talking about grifters? Okay.
8: No, I don't.
7: That feels like preying on the weak.
8: What do you think's worse, that or the people on Etsy selling their witch spells?
7: I think the people in the dog place are worse.
8: I don't want to say that it's super bad though, because you know, what if it were true? Although I would, I would not want to talk to my old cat given the things that he saw when I lived alone.
4: Uh-oh. Oh boy,
8: yeah, I wouldn't want him sharing any of the details. So. But, you know, I'd like to explain to, if you could communicate, I'd like to explain to my dog why it had to be that way. But,
7: No.
8: You definitely need to use that insurance and find out if you can get a psychotherapy
7: for
8: the dog.
7: Let me write that down.
8: All right. Jared, let's do some local news here.
4: I feel like this is the shock headline of the day here. Enrollment jumps after lawmakers ease access to Georgia's medical cannabis program. Shocker, guys. Shocker that the cannabis use would increase in the state of Georgia because they loosened the parameters and restrictions.
8: So what are some of them?
4: So the low THC oil branding, they got rid of that. They also got rid of the percentage potency cap. It's a lot of P's there. And so therefore now it's a milligram-based system and it's industry standard. Georgia had a very specific amount that you could have. Now it's across the board with other states that have the same marijuana laws that we do.
8: So I don't understand what Georgia's laws are. So if you are, what if you're somebody that suffers from headaches and the only thing that helps you is THC, can you get a card and go get grass, flower? I don't understand our rules.
4: What makes this one different? So it was the oil before, right?
8: I do not understand our laws because you can go to a gas station and they have those little plastic things with joints in them. But it's not real.
4: Right. That's the Delta.
7: What's in there?
4: That's the Delta 8, Delta 9,
8: How is that
4: Delta
8: legal?
4: 12. Because it's a different strand that isn't under the same
7: but
4: restrictions.
7: But it is like a plant?
4: I believe it is.
8: It's like, well, I don't know what the plant is. I don't know what there's.
9: Genetically modified weed.
4: Yeah.
8: And where do they grow it?
7: Oh.
9: Probably out of state.
8: Yeah.
4: And that's how they're able to get around the law with those kind of things.
8: And now, I don't understand the drinks that you can buy.
4: That is supposed to be going away soon, but it's the same thing. They use those THC strands that are
7: the Delta 8.
4: 8, strands. 9, 10, exactly, and they put it into the beers.
8: Now, I get that you can buy them at, like, the Chevron gas station, the Happy Mart, but I saw it at World Market.
4: Oh, yeah.
8: The hoity-toity fancy store.
7: It really is so stupid. Like, what are we doing? Can we just look at the spirit of the law instead of it's like, well, it's technically different because of what it's like, it's here.
4: Yeah. And especially
7: let's either make it all illegal or.
8: Wait, we could do what Texas just did. Texas just doubled down on, you know, restricting it and punishing people. And if you're caught with a certain amount, it's like 1970 there.
7: Oh, okay. So like intention to distribute or something?
8: Yeah, which I don't.
9: Smoking.
8: Yeah, I don't understand that at all. You know, you're in a state that is on the precipice of turning completely Democrat, or at least going purple, and you have so many people that have moved there that are liberal or whatever. But you're going to double down on punishing people for doing.
9: I think
8: something.
9: They just want the smokers off the street because you know Austin was turning into one of those kind of weed.
8: Is that
9: towns
8: what they were doing?
9: And, yeah.
4: Okay, well, then just let the municipality do it. But maybe they're not going to, and so the state had to intervene.
9: There you go.
8: I think the way the United States is trending, though, more states are legalizing faster than...
4: They are, but then they're realizing what a mess it is and how stinky it is in the parks, and then they're pulling back on it.
8: See, my whole take on that is just, I think at this point, we're adults. Let people...
4: You are
8: adults. Make the decisions. If they're
4: alcohol doesn't smell.
8: If they're... have you smelled tequila?
4: Huh?
8: Yeah. Tequila's got to smell.
9: It doesn't stink up the entire park.
4: It doesn't stink. Yeah,
7: it doesn't.
4: You can't smell somebody drinking tequila. Well, hopefully they're not. But in the car in front of you, you can smell pot, no matter who's using it. I mean,
7: but what's the big deal if you smell it? People smoke cigarettes
4: because it's disgusting.
7: You think it smells disgusting?
4: You can smell it more than you can smell cigarettes. I don't smell people smoking in their cars ahead of me, but if they're smoking a joint, I can smell it.
7: Okay,
8: I would be for. The state, if the state decided to legalize it like a lot of other states have done,
4: yeah.
8: to potentially make it to where it doesn't impact those around you as much, right? So therefore, you would take the potency out of the smoke. I'd be okay with that.
4: There should be laws. There should be laws in it. You cannot smoke marijuana in a park.
9: In public.
4: In public. Or a park. In public, what's in public? If you're at an outdoor concert festival, why not? If you're at a public park where there's kids running around, no.
8: And I think the majority of people that are partaking in that now are primarily in the gummy game as it is. I mean, there are still some people that smoke it, but for the most part, they're in the gummy game.
4: I bet you if you look at the percentage of people who would honestly answer that question, smoking. Now, millennials or, I don't know, young people, I don't know, they're vaping. More than they're gummying it. It just depends on what you can get. But again, you don't smell vape. You don't smell gummies. I smell pot every day.
7: I don't feel like smell is going to be the deciding factor on what to do.
4: You don't?
7: No. I don't think smell should come into factor it.
8: Or it should be like one of just the small, like the D or the E reason. Like I think the initial point should be, are we going to be a state that says we're going to be hardcore and just not allow it? Or are we going to be a state that says, hey, we're for freedom and allowing you to make decisions as an adult and be able to
4: do it? I've already established that. No, I've already established that.
7: Or are we for freedom?
4: No. Hang on. I've already established that. I'm pro-legalization, but there has to be limits on where you can do it. You can't just drive around in your car doing it. You can't go walking in a park where kids are, where there's
7: playgrounds.
4: You're
7: right. Same with drinking. It could be the same.
4: Yeah. Even more so.
8: Maybe they'll create, you know how we have open container districts? You'll have open smoke districts. That's what I'm saying.
4: If there's a concert, an outdoor festival, how are you going to police that anyway? You know, have you ever been to Lakewood or any of those places? You can't smoke here.
9: That is private property. So, I mean, that would be exempt. Like, you just can't do it in public.
4: Right. Well, my point is that if you go to a place like Lakewood, and I don't know what they're called now, the whatever weird bank name they are, Lakewood or Alpharetta.
8: Lakewood's fine. People know what that is.
7: Capital One. Seating area.
4: Some weird name that was just made up a month ago. Those outdoor venues, including Chastain Park, you're not allowed to smoke cigarettes. You're not allowed to smoke marijuana. But as soon as the lights go out, you see little cherries all around where people are smoking marijuana or people are smoking cigarettes. Also, you're not allowed to vape. And that I don't understand because it doesn't smell and there's no residue and there's no smoke and, you know, you're not going to breathe it in. It's just water vapor. Maybe there's a little flavor in it. I don't know. But that, too, as soon as the lights go out, that's what people are doing.
8: Well, here in the state of Georgia, just to kind of clarify what we can do, the new framework allows patients over 21 to purchase products for vaping, but smoking cannabis flower is still prohibited by state law.
4: Which is dumb.
8: There are apparently some
4: understand these laws.
7: Yeah.
8: There are some new qualifying conditions though, where you can, if you have lupus, irritable bowel syndrome.
4: I have that.
8: You might be able to get it then.
4: Yeah.
8: And it gets rid of the certain conditions like that. So they've loosened it up here a little bit.
10: I got irritable bowels. Give me some pot. No, I don't want vape and I don't want gummies. I want some good old-fashioned bud what I can roll in a joint while I'm pooping.
8: That'll help because it's so irritable.
9: If you're in hospice, you can also get it here in Georgia.
4: Oh, yeah, well.
9: Before you die.
7: Smoke them if you got them.
4: Smoke them if you're not going to have them for much longer. I don't know. Somebody tell us about these laws. Even Jared didn't. I mean, I know Jared's trying to explain it, but I still don't understand it.
9: You got to consult a doctor, get certified. So you have to have one of these several diseases. It's pay a state fee, and then you receive your card.
4: Well, that's nice.
9: I guess 7 to 10 business days.
8: And again,
4: I can't wait. I need it now.
8: And not to bury the lead here. Again, the key of the story is that there has been a big uptick in people now getting into the medical cannabis program. So obviously, with these laws loosening, more people in Georgia are getting access to it.
4: All right, man. Sweet.
11: all been there.
12: Bumper to bumper all the way back before.
11: Counting the minutes before we know we're going to be late because we couldn't count on a traffic app.
13: Crash knocks out four left lanes, including the express lane.
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8: All right, you think you can't tell that somebody is smoking or consuming THC when they're vaping? Well, think again.
31: This is Jason down in Fitzgerald, Georgia, listening to you guys up in Atlanta, formerly Alpharetta. But go take a Carnival cruise and sit in the smoking area. You can smell the cannabis. Even though it's not oil and it's not wax or whatever, it's straight up vape. You can tell it's marijuana because I get in trouble with security even when I vape, and I do nicotine vape and smoke more now. But yeah, take Carnival cruise. You'll find it.
8: Okay. I've never been on a cruise. Never been on one.
32: Oh, never.
8: Yeah. No.
32: It's worth going
8: thanks.
32: On.
8: No, thanks. It's better than you think. I was in the same category as Autumn there. I was like, never.
32: Gross.
8: Never. Didn't want to do it. I went my first time with a bunch of family, and I loved where we went, but it was family overload.
0: Where'd you go, Haiti?
8: Out. we went all over Greece.
0: Oh, nice.
8: And then the second time, I went with just Tina, and it was primarily based on the destinations we went. It was fantastic. Had a great time.
0: All right, but Autumn, did you ever go on one?
7: No.
0: Never?
7: Never.
0: George?
7: Not interested.
1: I've been to Alaska on a cruise, and I went to the Caribbean earlier this year.
0: How about the celebrity cruises?
1: I'm not sure what's the difference. There's actual celebrities on them?
0: Well, there's the Kith cruise.
1: Oh, you're saying like a themed...
0: Jojo Siwa. There's the comedy ones. The who? Jojo Siwa?
7: Jojo Siwa did one, remember? And everyone was complaining.
0: Why were they complaining? Not enough
7: because she didn't... like, the art was AI, and...
8: Oh, that's right.
7: And she didn't really hang out like everybody thought she would or something.
0: I've never been on a cruise either, but I've never had interest in doing it. It just seems like an awful lot of traveling and...
1: The food's bad.
0: Bad food.
1: You're like stuck with a bunch of, plebeian
7: people. That take cruises?
1: Yes. Yeah, exactly.
0: We went to...
8: Now, those people are odd birds. When you run into them, they're like, this is our seventh cruise this year. Yeah, like, what? Seven of these?
0: Wow, we've done a lot of vacation cruises. Autumn, we went on a radio station trip. I went on a couple of these. What was it? What was the name of those? The place called
7: Sandals.
0: Sandals.
7: Saint
0: yeah, you're safe and you're secluded from like all the poor people that live in the country you're going to.
7: Yeah, thank God.
0: Yeah, God, I would hate to be around the riffraff. But the food in those places, the all inclusive, the food's bad there too.
7: Yeah. Yeah. All-inclusive food can be a gamble.
1: You've got to serve the lowest common denominator, so it's not spiced well. It's cooked, overcooked most of the time.
0: Well, my favorite thing was Autumn was freaked out by the little suckling pig, and I kept going, wee, wee, wee, wee, wee.
10: That was some good pig.
1: That is good, though.
0: What, suckling pig? It wasn't there. I've had it. Yeah, I've had it before.
10: Yeah, ripping it right off its dead flesh. Yeah. That's how I like it. Hey, I like to wave its ear in front of its eyes. Remember when you were alive and used this to hear out of?
7: Here's an apple now that you're dead.
10: Yeah. I'm going to get some of your cheeks. That's the best part.
7: Eyeball.
8: I do think the cruise that I'm considering doing for the next one is an electronic music cruise. There's one called...
0: Oh God, I jump off the boat.
8: You have EDC Las Vegas and EDC Orlando. That's a festival. They now have EDC... And it's it's spelled S-E-A.
7: See results right on the boat.
0: That's right. If you don't get cured of your ED, I'll push you into the ocean and a shark will eat you. How confident I am that I could fix your ED.
8: We have a group of friends that are very interested in doing that together, which it could be a good time with a group of friends.
1: Sounds like torture.
8: Yeah. Oh, get out of here.
0: Oh, it really does, Jared. You'll love it. I wish you well, and I hope you have a great time. We have that one more open mic that you got there. Jared and I had a brief discussion. I said, I don't think people get this one, but you do, so I'll let you set it up.
8: Yeah, because there are a lot of people that watch the show, and we don't promote the WSB live feed enough.
0: When you say a lot, when you look at it, it says like 8 people.
8: Well, it depends on when you're watching. Sometimes there's 11 people. Sometimes there's 12.
0: We were told that a lot of people watch it, so they must be watching it on the app where you don't see how many people are in the room.
8: I guess so. It's on WSBRadio.com and on YouTube. You can watch us do the show. And during the break, oftentimes I swing things or mess around in here, and this listener
0: picked
8: up on it.
0: He takes his pants down and he does the helicopter.
8: Yeah, that's right.
10: Hey, what are you doing with that bat, Jared?
8: So that listener saw me playing with the Mark Arum's baseball bat.
0: We do have a baseball bat in here, and it's very intimidating because Eric will wield it to maintain control in here. If you get out of line, he'll whack you.
7: Don't touch that thermostat.
0: No, he'll whack you with it. Yeah, if you go near that thermostat, whoa. It's Robert De Niro in The Untouchables.
10: Teamwork.
8: Now, when Eric does return tomorrow, that is one thing I am going to miss, guys. It's been nice to keep things, in the 70s in here instead of 58 degrees.
0: Oh, like I know. You got to have a parka in here. Yeah. That rhyme all over your beard.
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3: 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And Aaron, the headlines are heavy. 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
5: 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We've got a bunch of them coming up here soon. 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And I think it's just a good way to get to know us a little bit.
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5: 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Our top local story, a man accused of bringing large amounts of drugs into the Atlanta area is arrested following a plane crash in the Atlantic Ocean.
6: A rescue at sea after a private plane crash off the coast of Florida leads to the arrest and indictment of Jonathan Eric Gardner, a convicted felon and citizen of the Bahamas, after he was found with $30,000 in Bahamian currency. U.S. Attorney Theodore Hertzberg says Gardner is charged with delivering massive quantities of cocaine into North Georgia and elsewhere. The indictment alleges Gardner peddled coke in Atlanta for years. Gardner will face drug charges in New York before appearing in a Georgia courtroom at a later date. Lisa Nicholas, 95.5 WSB.
5: It is 77 degrees in Atlanta, and we have some heavy rain right now in the heart of Atlanta. Also heavy rain at this hour in Forsyth County. How long will these showers and storms stick around? Meteorologist Christina Edwards has Atlanta's most accurate and dependable forecast coming up. The candidates facing off in the race to be Georgia's next governor are talking affordability during an event in Athens today. Here's a report all new at 4 o'clock.
7: Democratic nominee and former Atlanta Mayor Keisha Lance Bottoms says expanding Medicaid is the cornerstone of her affordability agenda.
8: Our strength and our weaknesses within our health care system impact everything.
7: Republican nominee Rick Jackson, a former health care executive, wants to pursue what he calls intelligent Medicaid expansion.
9: And what I mean by that is to have the ability to have flexibility to have a block grant from the president, and I think we'll get that.
7: Georgia is one of 10 states that hasn't expanded Medicaid. In Athens, Jonathan O'Brien, 95.5 WSB.
5: An ex-Gwinnett County teacher and coach faces felony charges. Former Parkview track coach Matthew Henson has been arrested and booked into the Gwinnett County Jail on charges of theft by taking. The 52-year-old was taken into custody by a school resource officer. Social media posts say Henson was inducted into the Georgia Track and Field Cross Country Coaches Hall of Fame in 2025. Fulton County will be allowed to do an emergency tax collection.
10: Property tax bills for Fulton County residents are expected to start going out by mid-month, thanks to an order by Fulton County Superior Court Judge Shakira Ingram. Missing land parcel entries meant Fulton County's tax digest is late to the Georgia Department of Revenue for approval. But without those tax dollars, the county can't meet its obligations, including county and schools' payrolls. Bills will be based on last year's millage rates and this year's so far completed property value assessments. When the digest is done, new bills may go out. Residents who overpaid will be refunded with interest. Veronica Waters, 95.5 WSB.
5: There's no resolution yet to a dispute over fees for collecting taxes in Cobb County.
11: School officials want no fees, but the county cites allowances for 2.5% in the state constitution. Commission Chair Lisa Cupid remains optimistic.
12: We did have a local agreement with the school system

0: that expired in 2011 that set the rate from the state default to 1.6%.
1: Unless terms are reached, a lawsuit filed by the school system will indeed proceed in Cobb Superior Court. Reporting from Cobb County, Graham Carroll, 95.5 WSB.
2: New at 4 o'clock, Dr. Erica Schwartz is confirmed by the U.S. Senate as the new director of the Atlanta-based CDC. Her nomination drew support from most Republicans and one Democrat. Critics questioned whether she would be willing to challenge Health Secretary Robert F. Kennedy Jr. on issues involving vaccine policy and science. Bluebird's Vision Electric School Bus is named the coolest thing made in Georgia for 2026. Bluebird Senior Vice President Tim Gordon says this is an exciting honor for the Fort Valley-based company.
3: It's a good thing. I mean, we have 1,600 teammates that work hard every day. Middle Georgia's not the coolest place in the world during the hot summers to work, and it's kind of a reward to them at the hard work they put in and what they put out for us.
2: 300,000 votes were cast to select the winner, and 30 companies entered the competition, which is organized by the Georgia Chamber of Commerce. It is 4:04 and the Von Hessler Doctrine continues in less than 2 minutes. Right now, live team coverage of traffic and weather in the 24-hour traffic center. Here is Alex Williams.
4: Messy start to the afternoon with the rain scattered around Metro Atlanta, Bill. A little better news in Kennesaw. That earlier debris cleanup, it's all gone. I-75 northbound before Wade Green Road exit 273. But what a mess it's left over behind it. 75 north is very rough all the way back toward Delk Road and Windy Hill, just trying to get up through Marietta and Kennesaw. All southbound delays as well on the wet pavement as you head toward Truist Park and I-285. I think I found some new trouble through Northeast Atlanta as you head up toward Brookhaven and DeKalb. 85 northbound before you get to North Druid Hills Road. Looks like there's trouble in the second right lane. That is slowing the right out of Midtown. Southbound delays into town are pretty rough from the 85-400 merge all the way south of I-20 toward University Avenue, where we had a heavy rain shower move through. 75-85 northbound is no better. That's all brake lights. Langford Parkway up into Midtown. Next report in less than 10 minutes from the Trustdale.com Traffic Center. Triple Team Traffic, 95.5 WSB.
5: I'm WSB meteorologist Christina Edwards. Partly to mostly cloudy skies today with pop-up showers and thunderstorms through the afternoon, some of which may be heavy at times. Otherwise, high of 87. Lows tonight in the upper 60s to low 70s. Tomorrow, partly cloudy. A few afternoon thunderstorms. Highs in the upper 80s.
2: Storm tracker radar quite busy right now. A lot of rain around the metro area at this hour, including some heavy downpours now in the heart of Atlanta. Also, some heavy rain in Forsyth County, North Fulton, and Gwinnett at this hour. 73 in Marietta, 68 in Canton, and 80 in Fayetteville. 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I'm Bill Caiaccio, 95.5 WSB.
6: All right, it's hour two of the Von Hessler Doctor. Do not forget, Eric will be back tomorrow. Well, you can tell that it's raining pretty bad. Our TV is out.
7: That's right.
8: Uh-oh.
6: Yeah. Oh, geez, we knocked it right out.
7: You sure
8: Ooh,
7: did.
8: Dad.
6: Can't get that DirecTV. Hey, to put a button on the cruise thing, Jason, who had left us that open mic, you know, all the various ones, he wanted to clarify one thing, so he left one more open mic.
9: All right, Jason and Fitzgerald again. I hate him. Yeah. My wife loves him.
6: Okay.
9: 30 cruises.
6: Wow.
9: Norwegian's good. Whoa. Food, great service, etc. Carnival. Well, she gambles, so we get a lot of free ones of those, port fees, etc.
6: Yeah.
9: Royal was actually good, but too many pod people.
8: Okay.
6: Too many pod people.
10: I like that.
6: I always wanted to go on that one cruise where they had that bartender named Isaac. And
8: Yeah,
6: that one sounds like a... And then that really nice Captain Steuben.
8: Ugh. He's so great. I've Steuben. Heard only good things about that one.
6: Yeah, I have too. And there's always like celebrities, but they're incognito and they're always having weird love triangles and
8: problems.
6: Yeah,
8: it's cool.
6: Yeah.
8: What a fun time.
6: I know.
11: It's an old television reference that I'm
6: What are you
11: not
6: talking
11: getting.
6: About?
8: No.
6: No.
8: This
6: no.
8: is a special cruise.
6: Yeah. Indiana, former congressman from Indiana, Fred Gandy, was on that. would be your purser, carry your luggage in.
11: Okay.
6: And then for some reason, this homely doctor got all the ladies.
11: And did they? Does this take you to an island and then maybe not back?
6: No, sometimes you went to Alaska and sometimes you went to the Caribbean or Cozumel. I don't know.
11: Is this some sort of love cruise?
6: It was a boat, a big boat, and people
8: that,
6: felt...
8: That was on. It was a cruise, though.
6: Yeah,
8: I mean.
6: It was a cruise and there was love.
11: I see. Mm-hmm.
6: But I particularly cared for Isaac, the bartender, because he was always happy.
11: And
8: really
11: guy?
8: Good.
6: Yeah, I would say he was handsome. He was more handsome than the doctor who was just getting laid left and right.
8: Mm. Yeah. Curly hair.
6: And the thing of, no, he didn't have curly hair. He was bald, if I recall.
8: Isn't that the cat? Oh, he had like a horseshoe, didn't he?
6: What? What are you talking about?
8: Like a horseshoe amount of hair around it, around his head.
6: I think he had a comb over.
8: Okay.
6: Yeah, and before that, before he was a doctor on this boat, he led a Russian spy agency in the 60s. So anyway, let's do some stories, Jerry. Let's get to... We're done talking about the cruises.
7: Okay. From rough...
6: Believe me, Jared, some people got what we were talking
7: about. I'm sure they did.
10: I get it. They're talking about TV.
7: I wasn't even going to entertain it. I'm like, I think I know what it is, but yeah. I wasn't following. The Georgia Peanut Commission wants to know what the next generation of great peanut products looks like. And they're going to put $10,000 to find out. So you can go, and if you create something with peanuts or peanut products, the Georgia Peanut Commission may say, hey, like, your invention's great. We'll give you $10,000. So, like, my idea was maybe we make some peanut socks. Wouldn't that be a good idea?
6: Peanut socks.
7: Yeah, peanut socks.
8: How would you do that? That's a bad idea.
6: Why? Why would that be a bad idea?
8: Peanut socks.
6: Uh-huh.
7: Yeah, it's environmentally friendly. What's wrong with some peanut? They smell like peanut butter. There's nothing wrong with that.
6: I think you should have a peanut spa where you go and all the cream and everything is peanuts.
7: Okay, that's not a bad idea.
6: Yeah, lay down in instead of hot mud or clay.
8: Are you talking about peanut butter?
6: Yeah, peanut butter. Oh,
11: okay. Does that have like skincare benefits?
6: You probably get a lot of pimples. I don't know. How do you innovate the peanut? It's a thing that grows. You can boil it, add some hot stuff to it, and it tastes good. Do you like boiled peanuts? They're good. Yay.
7: Yeah, boiled peanuts are good. Yeah.
6: You don't like them on them?
8: Well, no.
6: I like them.
11: Boiled peanuts are good.
6: They're kind of good. But you know what I like better? I like those roasted peanuts with some salt on them. Mmm. I'll give you some. Yeah. Hot roasted peanuts and peanut butter. I love peanut butter. I like fresh peanut butter. I stayed up late last night watching a guy. This is what Jif won't tell you this. But what Jif does is they put partially hydrogenated oils in there as an emulsifier to keep the peanut butter stuck together. But really what Big Peanut Butter doesn't want you to know is that you could make it at home yourself. And it's even better if you dry roast the peanuts yourself in the oven. Let them cool off.
11: You make homemade peanut butter?
6: You can.
11: Have you done it?
6: Have I done it? Yeah, not since I was in 4-H.
11: Oh, wow.
6: You know why I don't do it? Because I can go to the store and buy it.
11: Buy Jif.
7: I like add all that extra sugar in there, too. Oh, man, that Peter Pan. Oof, so good.
6: Well, all that stuff, they do use. Listen, it's not good for you to eat that kind of peanut.
7: No,
6: but it tastes
7: not.
6: Better. It tastes really, really good.
7: Well, maybe your idea could be a healthier peanut butter. Because
6: some sort of peanut scrub.
7: I just clicked onto the application here, and it says... The competition is open to new food-related peanut products for both human and animal consumption.
6: Oh.
7: So whether your idea is...
6: Our dogs love peanut butter.
7: So whether your idea is mine.
6: Yeah, I bet.
7: So whether your idea is in development or has been on the market for less than a year, we want to see how you've been innovating with Georgia peanuts specifically.
6: Are there people?
8: No one is innovating.
10: I've been at home experimenting with peanuts for the last 20
8: years. Thank God they're finally asking. I've been innovating for years on my own.
10: You know what I learned?
8: I can't get it lifted off the ground at all.
10: I learned how to grow a peanut that don't got no cotyledon in it when you break it in half.
7: There you go. That's
8: what I'm telling you. Thank the Lord.
11: Impossible.
7: You guys are going to laugh when I'm walking home with $10,000 after my peanut socks end up taking over the world, because then your shoes are going to smell like peanut butter instead of smelling stinky.
11: Now, are we thinking like you take the shell of the peanut and turn that into some sort of fiber?
6: You could make clothing out of it, or paper.
7: Mm-hmm.
6: Or paper clothing.
8: Ooh.
6: A blanket.
8: It like disintegrates as you wear it.
6: Yeah.
8: So that by the end of the day, it's all gone.
6: Yeah. And it smells like peanuts. Now, one thing they could do with Georgia peanuts to innovate them is to make them taste like Virginia peanuts. Oh. I like the Virginia peanuts. That's my favorite.
7: How dare you?
8: I don't understand. What is the difference?
6: Well, they're crunchier and they're saltier. I like the cocktail peanut. No, I'm not.
8: You're making this up.
6: No, I'm not.
8: The salt has to do with how much salt is used. They're not salty.
6: Yeah, but for some reason, it sticks to them better.
7: Hold on. Grok.
11: What about a peanut soda? I've never seen peanut in a drink.
6: I think that would be gross.
11: I'm just spitballing here.
6: Yeah, I know you're
11: trying to make some.
6: We
11: money.
6: Should probably stop spitballing because it's pretty dumb.
8: Yeah, I hate this story.
7: Trying to help one lucky listener out there get $10,000 by coming up with something creative with Georgia peanuts. That's all you got to do.
12: For Georgia peanuts.
7: What's your great idea?
12: Keep on doing what you normally do with them, because there ain't nothing else you can do with the peanuts. Give me the $10,000. Next story, please.
7: Okay, all right. So Manuel's Tavern turns 70 years old tomorrow.
8: Wow.
7: 70 years old. Wow. A milestone. Loves wow. manuals.
13: Are we having a birthday party there? Are we going
7: to
13: go?
7: I would love to go. Do you guys want to go?
13: No.
8: I'd love to go, but I can't make
7: can't.
8: It. Yeah, I'm sorry.
13: That place is really cool, though. I like the food in there and the good atmosphere, and it's just a hotbed of conservatism.
7: For sure. Oh, yeah.
13: I haven't been in there. God, we all went there, right? Autumn, were you here for that? We all went there and had like a meeting or something. Or no, we went there for an interview. So I guess Autumn wasn't here.
7: It typically
8: no. There was. I thought the last time I was there, I think it was after a live lounge.
13: Okay.
7: Typically, after we wrap our Christmas show, we go over to Manuel's Tavern and kind of wrap up the year and have a celebratory drink or two.
13: That explains why I wouldn't know, because I never go to anything.
11: You got an aversion to doing anything after the show.
13: Yeah, hey, I did the show. Time to go home. I love you guys.
8: Bye.
7: Tim's ready to start his Christmas vacation at that point. He's always like, all right.
13: No, that's not it. I just don't want to be around any of you after I've had
11: it. He's in the car by 7.
13: Yeah. I got it started. Automatic. Hey, man, we got 2 weeks away from all these clowns. Although I'll text Greg during the holiday. I like to see what he's up to.
11: Well, maybe you'll come with us because, you know, it's the 70th anniversary of Manuals and might make it extra special to
13: Okay, well, if Eric goes tomorrow, I'll consider it.
7: Yeah, for people that don't know, I mean, the Manuals Tavern just has, I mean, obviously with it being 70 years old, obviously has a legacy, but I mean, a lot of political junkies go there, lawmakers, obviously like people in the entertainment business. I mean, it really is a cool, unique bar. What kind of makes
13: What's wrong with the Applebee's up the street from me? It's been there about 5 years.
7: That's true. I mean,
13: there's
7: Applebee's.
13: Cool people in there.
7: You know, eating good in the neighborhood. There's always good people there at Applebee's.
13: Get that 20-ounce beer and the frosted glass.
7: I'm all for the happy hour specials at Applebee's. I'm not knocking them, but Manuals.
13: Then you don't have to deal with all the political talk. I don't want to hear a bunch of liberals complaining about it.
7: Well, you just
13: go on trying to have a hot dog and a beer.
7: You go to a different part of the bar. But what I do think is interesting about Manuals compared to other places now is that they have held true about not playing music in the bar. Like that's
13: really?
7: That's unique. Like a lot of places don't play.
13: What do they do in there?
7: You just have natural ambient noise from conversation.
8: Yeah, no music.
13: Yeah. Well, that makes it easier to listen in on the other conversations, maybe the people next to you.
7: Oh, yeah, 100%. If you want to know like what the...
13: I like music in a bar. Do they let you smoke in there?
7: Not anymore.
13: Yeah, see, that's no fun.
11: It is good on election night.
13: It is?
11: You know, it's a hot spot.
13: Yeah.
7: Yes.
13: You see a bunch of either happy or disappointed people.
11: Yes.
13: This year, on the you'll see all the people by 8 o'clock celebrating Ossoff's win.
11: Probably.
7: Is that a prediction?
13: That's not a... That is the easiest prediction in the history of politics after Senator Warnock's going to defeat Herschel Walker.
7: You heard it here first, guys.
13: You didn't hear it.
7: Tim Andrews.
13: I think anybody
7: Tim Andrews. That's a lock right there.
13: No. Anybody with a brain knows that if you go to Manuel's on election night, you and... did I say it right?
7: Manuals.
13: Manuel's
7: is close.
13: So happy.
7: Down the street.
10: Good job, Senator Ossoff.
13: But if you go to Manuel's, the tavern, you're going to see people celebrate. I would say by 6 o'clock, Ossoff's going to be like, I won. Good for you. Hey, let's say hello to Mr. Alex Williams, who, let's see, there's a crash in the rain on I-85 in northeast Atlanta. Oh, no!
4: Yeah, crashes, rain, not a good combo for the afternoon commute. Good afternoon, Tim, Jared, Autumn, and George. I'm watching this one on the Jam Cam in the right lane, 85 northbound, before you get up to North Druid Hills Road, exit 89. So just north of where you ramp on from Georgia 400. That's putting extra pressure on your ride coming off of 400 south as well as coming up 85 northbound out of Midtown. Once you get past that, 85 north, just some moderate volume into Gwinnett County for now from 285 up into Norcross. Heads up for a crash in the Norcross area at the intersection section of Buford Highway and Jimmy Carter Boulevard. 400 northbound getting pounded by the rain, and that's why you're seeing slower than normal conditions in both directions between Sandy Springs, Alpharetta, and Cumming. Watching the ride on I-75 in Cobb County, it's Isabella Rodriguez.
14: In Cobb County, your ride is stacked up heading out of Marietta on 75 southbound. We just found a stalled vehicle past Windy Hill Road that's blocking a right lane. That's causing some major delays all the way back towards Barrett Parkway and Kennesaw. And similarly, the ride on 75 northbound is also slow as you make your way out from 285 and approach Kennesaw. 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
15: Ramjack.
13: George knows about this. What's going on with... there used to be a time on the internet, maybe it's before you guys, but before social media and before TMZ, there was a guy by the name of Perez Hilton who gave you all the gossip from Hollywood and La La Land. Do you remember him, Autumn?
8: Yeah, of course. I would check it like every morning.
13: Yeah, I did too. And a lot of people, before they went to TMZ for prep, they went to PerezHilton.com for prep. But he, I don't know if he even does that anymore. He moved. But George, you're following this. What happened with him?
11: He had an insane emotional breakdown, some sort of maybe mental break, and he took to TikTok Live and started cutting himself with a serrated edge of a knife. And he's kind of sort of lightly dragging it, but all over himself to the point where he is, it looks like Carrie.
13: Yeah, he looks like Carrie, the Sissy Spacek at the end of Carrie.
11: And he was live on TikTok. He was talking to like friends of his at some point, and he's luckily, you know, been hospitalized. He seems to be in stable condition.
13: Yeah.
11: His website put out a release that he's all right. You know, obviously they want their privacy.
13: He had moved to, where did he move? To Florida to get to be with his family. And I think his mom or something like that. But I was watching it. George showed it to me. I didn't want to watch it, but I ended up watching it.
11: It is like out of
13: hearing
11: horror,
13: it. I don't want to play it. I don't want to hear it. I don't want to play it over the air or anything like that.
27: Yeah, it's beyond creepy, and you hope that this guy's getting the help that he needs, because I mean, it was floating around on a lot of the different social sites.
13: Yeah,
27: and even Drudge earlier today, like while prepping for the show, Drudge had images of him covered in blood all over the side. I'm like, please, like, I don't need that.
13: Well, that's what Drudge does. That's their thing. It's right in the name.
11: It is a shocking story. It's hard to kind of look away.
13: Yeah.
11: To a degree. But yeah, he's obviously, you know, thank God he's fine.
13: Yeah, that is good. That is good. Yeah, and I hope he gets the help that he needs.
11: Yeah, but I saw some video that was...
13: TMZ did the same thing, Jared.
11: Allegedly from before this whole, you know, incident happened, and he seemed to be reading the Bible, but in a way that, like, you know, maybe he was seeing too much and I don't know.
13: Too much old
11: mental break.
13: Too much Old Testament. Yeah. Too much Old Testament. Not enough New Testament.
11: Yeah, he was. It seemed like he was mentally unstable.
13: And
11: sure.
13: It was TikTok that started reporting the live stream from the police. So that's cool.
27: And TikTok is very, very touchy about that. I'm amazed that it didn't get taken down earlier.
8: Well, in the middle of his like psychosis, he even said that he's like, I can't believe that TikTok's letting this happen.
13: Yeah. Well, had it been run by the people that used to run it, it would have been down a lot quicker. I'm telling you, because they were much more strict than the new people that run it. Like, you couldn't even show skulls.
11: Interesting.
13: We talk about, you know, Jason Pargan, right? The author.
11: Yes.
13: He's very, very cool. He's on social media, and he just talks about culture and society. But I didn't know this, that the reason, I watched this video and I found this out, the reason that there isn't a full skull on the Punisher's outfit in Marvel movies anymore is because in the Chinese market, it's illegal to display skulls.
8: Oh, wow.
13: Because if you read the old comic books or watch the old shows, it's very visible that there's a skull on the Punisher's outfit. But yeah, and on TikTok, he said that he got banned one time, or his video got banned, because it had a skeleton in it. So it's just really weird.
11: Yeah, super weird. Thank God he's fine. But yeah. If you're into horror, then you can check out the videos.
8: You can't really find the videos anymore.
13: Yeah, good.
27: Which I think is good. Because, yeah. I mean, you know, all you have to do is read the headline and see that somebody's covered in blood. Just have it written out. And you're like, okay, good. I know to avoid that. That person's crazy. And I don't need to see the images.
8: Jared.
13: When you go back 20 years of what he used to do on the internet.
11: There is an irony. Like, he's the celebrity news now.
13: Yeah.
8: Yeah.
13: Yeah.
8: And if he comes out saying that he needs privacy, it's going to feel like, okay.
11: Yeah, and that was a part of the statement, but, you know.
13: And here's Britney Spears shaving her head and beating people with an umbrella.
8: And, like, let's push her. Let's make fun of her publicly by, you know, body shaming her and, like, being a real jerk about it, you know.
13: All right. Alex,
8: but thank God he's okay.
13: Yes, I'm happy. Alex Williams is checking the ride around 285.
4: They're going to start on that inner loop, 285 eastbound, leaving Sandy Springs through Dunwoody, a little sluggish over to Chamblee Dunwoody Road, and then you're going to stay on and off the brakes through Doorville down into Tucker and Clarkston. Looking right now for new trouble. I'm not seeing any traffic coming 400 southbound right at I-285. We're trying to spin the jam cam to see what is going on there, but if that continues, I would recommend using Highway 9 as your alternate. Checking the outer loop of the perimeter on the west side, it's Isabella Rodriguez.
14: Your ride starts in good shape on the outer loop of 285 southbound as you're leaving I-75, but then you'll want to expect some delays beginning at around Atlanta Road. The slowdowns don't ease up until you get past I-20. Next report in less than 10 minutes from the Trustdale.com Traffic Center, Triple Team Traffic, 95.5 WSB.
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18: At 4:30, I'm Bill Caiaccio, news sponsored by D. Geller & Son Jewelers. Our top story, workers at the Atlanta-based CDC are getting a new boss.
28: On this vote, the yeas are 51, the nays are 44. The nomination is confirmed.
18: Dr. Erica Schwartz, confirmed by the U.S. Senate in a vote mostly along party lines today. She's a former deputy surgeon general and Coast Guard health officer. This is the first Senate-confirmed CDC director in nearly a year. The health agency has been under the direction of an acting director. It is now 70 degrees in Atlanta. We are tracking more rain moving through this afternoon. When will it end? Meteorologist Christina Edwards has Atlanta's most accurate and dependable forecast coming up. Job losses are coming to a South Metro community as Yamaha announces it will no longer make side-by-side recreational vehicles.
29: The company's decision to eliminate side-by-sides will result in 300 jobs being eliminated, many of those at the Noonan plant. Other products such as golf carts, ATVs, and personal watercraft will continue to be built there, and some affected employees may be offered other opportunities within the company. The Yamaha facility opened in Noonan in 1986 and is now the Japanese company's largest North American manufacturing facility, employing over 2,000 people. More than 4 million Yamaha vehicles have been built in Noonan over the last 40 years. Graham Kale, 95.5 WSB.
18: When it comes to making health care more affordable, Georgia Republican nominee for Governor Rick Jackson touts his experience in the health care field.
30: I will guarantee you that we will have the most cost-effective health care plan because I know how it works inside out.
18: But Democratic nominee Keisha Lance Bottoms believes the solution is to fully expand Medicaid.
31: There's not a single community that you go into in this state that hadn't been touched by our refusal not to expand Medicaid.
18: Estimates show fully expanding Medicaid could provide coverage to more than 480,000 people. Following his rescue at sea, a suspected drug dealer from the Bahamas now faces charges in Georgia. Federal prosecutors say Jonathan Gardner coordinated the delivery of massive amounts of cocaine into Atlanta and across the region for years. Gardner was arrested after he and 10 other people were rescued near the coast of Florida when their plane crashed in the Atlantic Ocean. He's already awaiting trial on additional drug charges in New York. A boil water advisory for the northern part of Rockdale County will continue for a while. Rockdale Water Resources says it's collected water samples from 20 locations in the affected area. Lab results are expected by noon tomorrow. If all test results meet state and federal drinking water standards, the boil water advisory will be lifted. The advisory is the result of a contractor accidentally damaging a 12-inch main near the intersection of Rockdale and Sigmund Roads. The Cobb County School Board and County Commission remain at odds over fees for collecting taxes. Cobb County Chairwoman Lisa Cupid remains optimistic it will get hashed out.
7: It is our responsibility to protect our taxpayers, and I know the school board has their interest in maintaining a strong school system. I'm confident that we'll be able to come to the table and get resolve of this issue.
18: She says a fee has always been applied to taxes collected for Cobb schools. The school district wants no fees and has filed a lawsuit. Now, WSB Money Update, and another big day for investors.
10: A fresh record closing high today on Wall Street for the Dow, thanks to more strong corporate earnings and hopes for a deal to end the hostilities in Iran. But that nation and Oman did reach an interim deal to reopen the Strait of Hormuz for the next 2 to 4 months. That was without the U.S. With that, though, the Dow today rose 263 points, 0.5% higher.
18: Bloomberg's Tom Busby reports the S&P and NASDAQ finished the day lower. A horse rescue in Forsyth County. It was trapped in a creek and couldn't get up, so the horse's owner called the Forsyth County Fire Department for help. They called in Cherokee Fire and Rescue for backup. After working for over 5 hours, crews used a large animal tripod to attach a rope around the horse and pulled it up to a standing position. The animal is now okay. It is 4:34, time for live team coverage of traffic and weather. And in the 24-hour traffic center, it's Alex Williams.
4: Not a fun afternoon around Metro Atlanta in this rain, Bill. Watching the ride through downtown area. If you're leaving downtown, we'll start with that out of Midtown. That earlier crash, 85 northbound before North Druid Hills, that has cleared. But back behind it, you still got plenty of brake lights on 85 north leaving 17th Street. And before that, you're stacked up from Langford Parkway up toward Peachtree Pine Street, only going to break free briefly until you get to 17th Street. Then those southbound delays, you're looking at close to a half hour out of Buckhead just to get down to I-20. And I think we got some better news on Georgia 400, Isabella Rodriguez.
14: We have some progress if you're making your way towards the perimeter. Georgia 400 southbound right before 285. A crash there was knocking out multiple lanes, but it's just been moved to the right shoulder. All lanes are back open and we're still seeing some volume, but the delays are improving. Next report in less than 10 minutes for the Trustdale.com Traffic Center. Triple Team Traffic 95.5 WSB.
12: I'm WSB meteorologist Christina Edwards. Cloudy skies this evening with scattered rain showers and thunderstorms, some of which may produce some locally heavy downpours. The rain comes to an end late tonight, lows in the upper 60s to low 70s. Tomorrow, partly to mostly cloudy with more pop-up showers and thunderstorms, highs in the upper 80s.
18: We are seeing rain all across Metro Atlanta now on Storm Tracker radar. Some of the heaviest rain right now in Gwinnett County, stretching from Lawrenceville up through Buford and into Hall County. Also some heavy rain in the Sandy Springs area, stretching all the way down into Stonecrest. Now 90 in Covington. It is 77 in Sandy Springs and 79 in Peachtree City. More news at 5 o'clock. 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I'm Bill Caiaccio, 95.5 WSB.
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0: Talk a little bit about yesterday's election in Michigan, where they had an interesting election in a Senate primary for the Democrats. But there's a funny video that's viral now going around on social media. There's this guy running as a Democrat for either state or Congress in Hawaii who just started beating people up. Do you see this, Autumn?
8: Oh, this is wild.
0: Yeah, this Democratic candidate. I mean, we can't play the audio because he's just constantly cursing. You know what I'm talking about?
8: No.
0: You should find it. He got knocked out.
8: Yeah,
0: by
8: an rightfully
0: older
8: so.
0: Guy, like a guy in his 60s, just punched him in the face and he falls down.
11: Is this in a restaurant or at a cafe?
0: No, on a beach.
8: On the beach.
0: Yeah.
11: Oh, I have seen this video. So he's a politician of some kind?
0: Yeah.
13: Isn't he running?
0: He's running for Congress.
11: Oh, he's like just douche. Like he's fighting, you know, challenging everybody to...
0: Yeah, come at me, bro. Yeah. Come at me, bro. He's doing that old, come on, bro. Come on, bro.
8: And definitely not living by the Hawaiian way there.
0: Wait, no. Well, Hawaiian people don't really like us anymore. Don't like
13: them.
11: Yeah. Yeah, there was a little howley attack.
0: Yeah, what is a howley?
11: It's a not a native Hawaiian person.
0: Why do they call him howley? Guy. Okay, howley. Yeah. Well, okay. Good luck running it without a country helping you. No, but this is just crazy. If you see this, maybe George can find it and pull the audio, but it's just one bleep after the next.
8: It really is.
11: So yeah, he's just challenging everybody to a fight, and somebody knocks him out.
0: So what happened?
13: Is he drunk or something?
0: I don't know.
11: No, I think it looks like he's just insecure, and maybe that's...
0: Yeah.
11: Maybe he was beat up or something.
0: Little
11: as a
0: manlet
11: young.
0: Going on there.
15: Yeah. Hey, guys, stop picking on me or I'll fight you.
13: Yeah, I don't really understand the context of like how it started and like how he got to that point.
0: No, it just ends up being the viral part ends up being the entertainment.
13: Yeah.
0: We all look at it for a day and then it goes away.
8: I just can't imagine getting that angry at somebody where somebody has enough time to then pull out a phone, record me, and I'm just losing my ish in a moment like that. Especially if I'm a politician. I'm like, what is wrong with me?
0: Well, people just snap now. And then it gets...
13: Well, people can't self-regulate. They can't regulate their emotions.
0: People always snapped and done this?
13: Yes. We just have phones and record it, and it becomes a news story.
0: Yeah. You just... Back in the old days, everybody just sort of gave that person a wide berth.
13: Right.
0: And then a security would come and drag them away, and they wouldn't be heard from for a while until the medication worked. But we don't have that ability anymore. And now that people have phones and they record everything, oh well, we get to see it all. So what happened in Michigan yesterday? It was a very close race.
8: It was closer than a lot of people expected it to be.
0: Yeah, the polling was way off.
8: Left wing political outsider Abdul El Sayed ended up winning the...
0: Don't say his first name, bro. That's racist.
8: Well, that's his name, bro. And
0: I'm telling you, you emphasize his name, then you're not cool.
8: Well, he won the Democratic Senate primary in Michigan. And now, I mean, everything I saw today was both the Democrats and Republicans, like, licking their chops. They just don't like this guy. And
0: the Republicans think it's going to be an easy win. Obviously, it's not. But I was paying a little bit of attention. Now, the majority of votes... that went for him, you know who voted for him. Affluent white voters and the children of affluent white voters who always feel like they have to save everybody, right? That's the thing.
8: I have to save people because minorities can't do anything themselves.
13: They can't advocate for themselves.
8: No, they can't, you know? And that's why I'm here, to save people. Even though a lot of the minorities have been living in Michigan for a long time and working at auto.
13: That's true.
8: No, but you know what? They're just not capable. They're not capable. They need me.
11: People are just fed up with the norms too of, you know, these politicians that get in, then all they do is help corporations on either side, and then one guy that's extreme and maybe a little younger and handsome and
0: whatever happened. How did that happen? That never happened before.
11: Yeah, exactly.
0: That never happened where a fringe person got in.
8: You jumped into this conversation there, Mr. President. You called him a communist loser on Truth Social after he won.
0: Well, he is a communist loser, but the overall point I was making is that, you know, when you're an outsider and people see you, I mean, I know why they voted for this guy aside from the fact that they're stupid. They're stupid young kids, dumb young kids voting for this guy. I get why they voted for him. But it's very polarizing. And it's you can get all of these young, and again, I'm going to say this, young, affluent, white voters to vote for you. All you got to do is run out there and say, everything's Israel's fault and we got to stop Trump. And then you get the, then you win.
8: It's just, what's so interesting to me is now you're getting fringe candidates on both sides now. So if you're somebody that is interested in politics, does care about America, but maybe you don't fall into like the necessary like Republican or Democratic, I guess silos, right? Where do you go now? Because these fringe candidates.
0: I guess you got to vote for that loon who's going to become the next governor of Wisconsin.
8: I guess, right? I mean,
0: she's nuts. I mean, certifiably.
13: Well, you could vote for one or the other.
0: Or you could not vote, and that's also the problem. Because
13: sure,
0: this guy, this whatever his name is, he's not going to. More people are going to stay home, and that is how the Republicans are going to end up winning it if he does. But you know, this guy could be nuts too. We don't know anything about him.
8: Yeah, yeah. I think a lot of people are struggling. The reason why we're getting these kind of candidates is because people are not happy with the status quo, right? So they're electing change, and then the overall response from like the collective is like, why are we doing this? Why are we doing this? See, there's a problem there. If people were happy with the status quo, they would be voting in the traditional Democrat or the traditional Republican. But instead, over the last 10, 15 years, you've been getting these fringe candidates.
0: The traditional Democrat is gone.
8: Yeah, oh, for sure.
0: The traditional Democrat is gone. There might be one or two old school liberals, but these young progressives in the DSA, they do not like liberals. They don't like them because they still advocate for peace. They still advocate maybe for supporting Israel. I don't know. It's all these complex issues that they boil down to, well, it's not fair and I want this. And that's both sides. And we just have to live with it. Eric probably had the right idea 10 years ago, not voting anymore, because what good is it to? I don't know.
8: Yeah, I guess you just start writing people in if you're that frustrated with fringe candidates. Thankfully, here in Georgia, we haven't been seeing as many fringe candidates. Now, some people will come out and be like, what are you talking about, Jared? Have you seen some of these candidates that are
0: fine? They don't win.
8: No, exactly. And I think that...
0: Well, I mean, maybe on the right they do.
8: Occasionally, yeah.
0: Did you know werewolves can beat vampire?
13: That's right. I mean, I teleported here today.
0: Yes, I wouldn't say he was a fringe candidate, just not a very bright one.
8: Yes. So I do think that it really, I mean, if you're a third party and you wanted to make inroads in with the American people, now is your chance. I mean, really, like, where are you,
11: Tucker?
8: Green Party?
0: What?
13: Tucker?
8: But Tucker grew up incredibly wealthy.
0: Tucker's
8: He's
0: dad
8: out of touch.
0: Wasn't his dad in the CIA?
11: Yes.
0: Okay, Tucker's dad is in the CIA. He grew up very wealthy, very privileged, and
8: he's out of touch.
0: Well, he's not also out of... He's
13: out of time.
0: He's he's out of his head when you're not around.
11: He's going to end up endorsing J.D. Vance anyway, so...
0: I know he will. And the whole thing with him is that he just keeps changing his mind. He's an algorithm chaser, just like all of them are. Mm. And that's the best way to be. I wish I could chase algorithms and make money, but I can't. Let's check in with Alex Williams, who says there is double trouble on 75 North in Marietta.
4: That's right, Tim. Not what we needed on I-75 in Cobb County. We got a crash, 75 northbound at North Marietta Parkway, and that is knocking out the left lane and adding to what's already been a slow ride, leaving I-285 in Windy Hill. And then just past that crash, there's a stalled tractor trailer in the center lane before Highway 5, the Canton Road connector. So just not much fun. And I can promise you the express lanes, save your money. They're really not saving you much time right now. Those are slow as well through Cobb County. If you're traveling on Georgia 400 north and southbound, that ride's still being impacted by some of the rain between Sandy Springs, Roswell, and Alpharetta. South side perimeter, we got a crash. It's knocking out the left lane, 285 eastbound, the Outer Loop before Flat Shoals Parkway. Those delays stretch back to Moreland Avenue. Next report is in less than 10 minutes from the Trustdale.com Traffic Center. Triple Team Traffic, 95.5 WSB.
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0: So what happened at this Trump golf course?
8: So an armed man, they just discovered, was a decorated veteran with multiple tours. They got his name. His name is John Talley, and 38 years old. Decorated former U.S. Marine. He served multiple combat tours in both Iran and Afghanistan. And yeah, just a...
0: What was he doing there?
8: He was on the outside of the building. I believe he was doing sketchy activity.
0: Oh, really? Was he like stalking and like plotting something out? Because Trump's going there, right?
8: Yeah, he was. It said here he was apprehended by law enforcement after raising suspicions just 2 days before Trump's visit to the property.
0: Oh, wow.
8: Yeah, this is out in California, so yeah. Just, I mean, unfortunately, this is the world we live in, right? There are crazy people out there.
0: Yeah, and well, a lot of them are after him,
13: mm-hmm.
0: And that is bizarre.
8: He was wearing an earpiece and taking photos and videos and tracking security planning activities, and you know,
0: maybe you know what I'd like to know, and I'm sure a lot of people would like to know what was behind the guy who in Butler, PA.
13: Yeah,
0: because we don't know anything about that, and why don't we? I thought when he became. Go ahead.
13: Well, no, I can't say.
0: Oh.
8: No, spill the
13: tea. I'm real conspiracy minded about that whole thing.
7: Really?
10: I'm with Autumn.
8: Yeah.
13: Yeah. It's very, there's a lot of things, like you said, that we don't know. And we seem to know a lot about a lot of other things.
8: Yeah, a lot about a lot of other things. And Joe Rogan used to bring up, the guy didn't even have any silverware at his house.
13: What does that mean?
8: I don't know why he brings that up, but he brings it up.
13: And why does he know that?
8: I don't know, because this guy's house was cleaned up, right?
13: Oh,
8: wiped.
13: Okay. Oh.
8: And
13: I don't know anything about that.
8: His social media presence completely cleaned up before, because everybody has one, unless you're one of those people that's never been online, but obviously the younger they are, the more likely they are to have one. Where is it? What happened to it? Why don't we know these things?
13: Stuff like that, I don't know what's real and what's not.
8: Right.
13: When it comes to there's social media, it's like, okay, well, I've heard that.
8: Right.
13: Have we seen that personally? Like, do we know that? I don't know. But just the way that the assassination attempt went down, and then the movements of the security and photographers and stuff afterward, mm-hmm. just seemed, that flag just being perfectly placed.
8: That's where your conspiracy might go. Okay, I get it.
11: Interesting place to go with it.
8: I get it.
13: Just saying. I don't know. It's when you have questions about stuff,
8: mm-hmm.
13: that means that there's something there. It doesn't mean that everything that I'm saying is correct, but I always take it back to Lance Bass. Remember when Lance Bass was in the news constantly?
8: Who's Lance Bass?
13: He was from
11: NSYNC.
13: Okay.
8: What did he do? What did he do?
13: Well, we were all talking about him a whole lot, and it was because he wasn't coming out as homosexual.
8: Okay.
13: And then when he finally did, who's Lance Bass? Where is he? Nobody cares. He's gone. You know what I mean?
8: Well, that didn't happen with Ellen, because that whole thing with Ellen, is she, isn't she, isn't she, isn't she? And then she announced it, and then she became 10 times more popular than she was.
13: Well, she lost her show.
8: Well, this was 20 years before her show came out. That was when the controversy was, when her sitcom was on.
13: Yeah.
8: Isn't she?
11: I think what Autumn's saying is that Ellen and Lance Bass are behind the conspiracy.
8: Yeah, about Butler.
13: They Pennsylvania. Took that kid's silverware.
8: Yes. but to Autumn's point, because we don't know everything, because they haven't been honest with this kid's background and how he got the gun and where he came from and why he was there and why the security was so like,
10: it makes speculation easier.
8: It makes speculation
10: more broad.
8: Yes, but it makes conspiracy-minded people talk about conspiracies.
13: And I'm not really even that conspiracy.
8: No, I know, but that's why you're thinking it's a conspiracy. Yeah.
13: Well, yeah.
11: His name, by the way, Thomas Matthew Crooks.
8: Right, Thomas Matthew Crooks.
13: I don't know that. Okay. I mean, of course, I'm saying,
8: it doesn't matter that you know his name or not. The point is that we don't know anything about him, why he did it, and it hasn't been released. And that is why people on both sides of the aisle have conspiracies.
11: But the one thing that I think pokes a big hole in any conspiracy is the fact that we did lose people. I know the president obviously got shot in the ear, but you had other people that lost their
8: life. That proves the it was faked conspiracy is probably not true, but it doesn't prove anything about or disprove anything about who the guy was and how he got the gun and who paid him and all that other stuff. We'll never know. Alex Williams says I-75 is a mess through Cobb.
12: That's right, Tim. One trouble spot's clears, and then there's still another one. They got that trouble in the left lane to the right shoulder, 75 northbound at North Marietta Parkway, and just when everybody thought they were going to be off to the races, they're getting stuck behind the stalled big rig just north of there before Highway 5. That one is in the center lane. Delays will stay with you pretty much all the way up into Acworth. Heads up out of Buckhead. Just found some flooding here on Georgia 400 northbound, just north of Lenox Road. Here, units just arrived on scene. Multiple right lanes impacted on this. And that is why 400 north is very slow as you leave I-85 coming out of northeast Atlanta. A little better news on 285 in DeKalb County, Isabella Rodriguez.
14: Progress in DeKalb County. That earlier crash on 285 eastbound before Flat Shoals Parkway, it was earlier on the left lane, but now it's cleared onto the right shoulder. All lanes are back open, and the delays heading towards I-20 are improving. 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Next report in less than 10 minutes from the Trustdale.com Traffic Center, Triple Team Traffic, 95.5 WS.
1: speed. Belinda here for Virtual Imaging, and I have Frankie Maldonado in the studio with me. 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Frankie, I want you to tell us what Virtual Imaging is all about. What do you do?
2: It's amazing to think in this day and age, Belinda, that you have the ability of finding potentially deadly diseases in your body before it's too late. And that's exactly what we're capable of doing. We perform multiple scans of the body, the organs of the torso, the brain, and we're finding things before people have that horrible diagnosis of it's too late, we can't do anything. So literally every week of every year, we're saving lives from the deadliest diseases out there.
1: From the top of the head to the pelvis.
2: That's exactly right. We go from the top of the head to the base of the pelvis. Hundreds of forms of cancer, multiple forms of heart disease in a scan that takes less than 5 minutes. People have heard the stories of MRIs, which are remarkable at what they can do, but you're looking at 30 to 60 minute scans, which can sometimes be daunting. But if you can imagine you walk into our office and in less than 5 minutes have a result that tells you if something is there that needs to be handled or if you're okay. It's peace of mind.
1: So Frankie, what do you tell listeners who are in their car, in their office right now, and they're thinking, I'm real busy. I don't have time to go. I feel fine.
2: I would say this, that I lost my father 27 and a half years ago to pancreatic cancer. I would have taken him to the ends of the earth if there was a way to detect this disease early and have him still with me today, or have him had the chance to meet my wife and children. So anybody who thinks I don't have time, you will not

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10: 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Our top local story, a plane crash in the Atlantic Ocean leads to the arrest of a suspected drug dealer accused of bringing large amounts of cocaine into the Atlanta area.
11: Last May, 11 people on a private plane crashed into the Atlantic off the coast of Florida. On board, 58-year-old Jonathan Eric Gardner, carrying $30,000 in Bahamian cash. Gardner had been convicted of importing cocaine into the country nearly 20 years ago. Now he's been indicted on federal drug importation and conspiracy charges in Georgia. He's awaiting trial on other charges in New York and will appear in the Georgia case afterwards. Lisa Nicholas, 95.5 WSB.
10: 72 degrees in Atlanta, and we are tracking more showers with some heavy rain moving through metro Atlanta this afternoon. How long will all this rain be with us? Meteorologist Christina Edwards has Atlanta Radio's only 5-day forecast coming up. Healthcare affordability is top of mind for the candidates running to be Georgia's next governor.
12: Georgia is one of only 10 states in the country that hasn't fully expanded Medicaid, and Democratic nominee and former Atlanta Mayor Keisha Lance Bottoms believes that's a problem.
13: This is one of these issues that I believe can get bipartisan support.
12: Republican nominee and former healthcare executive Rick Jackson favors block grants, which he says would give the state flexibility to lower healthcare costs.
14: I don't think the feds are going to ever solve our healthcare problem, at least in my lifetime.
12: Estimates show expanding Medicaid would cover more than 480,000 Georgians. In Athens, Jonathan O'Brien, 95.5 WSB.
10: An ex-Gwinnett County teacher and coach faces felony theft charges. Former Parkview track coach Matthew Henson has been arrested and booked into the Gwinnett County Jail on charges of theft by taking. The 52-year-old was taken into custody by a school resource officer. Social media posts say Henson was inducted into the Georgia Track and Field and Cross Country Coaches Hall of Fame in 2025. An emergency tax collection in Fulton County will be allowed to move ahead.
15: Residents in Fulton County will soon be getting property tax bills delayed because the county's tardy turning in its tax digest due to missing land parcels. But no taxes can be collected until the Department of Revenue okays the digest, and no taxes collected means not enough money to pay the bills. That includes county employee and teacher salaries. The judge says emergency collections can begin. The order does not apply to Alpharetta, Milton, or Roswell. When the 2026 digest is finalized, the county will reconcile the numbers, and residents may owe more money or may get refunds with interest. Veronica Waters, 95.5 WSB.
10: No deal yet in a dispute between Cobb County schools and county commissioners.
16: Commission Chair Lisa Cupid says a fee has always been applied to taxes collected for Cobb schools.
17: Both of us come to the table to mediate this in good faith. We have yet to reach a resolution, but I am positive that we will get there.
16: Moving to the state default of 2.5% triggered a lawsuit by the school district, but she remains optimistic talks will end with an agreement before it returns to court. Reporting from Cobb County, Graham Carroll, 95.5 WSB.
10: Dr. Erica Schwartz is confirmed by the U.S. Senate today as the new director of the Atlanta-based CDC. Her nomination drew support from most Republicans and one Democrat. Critics questioned whether she would be willing to challenge Health Secretary Robert F. Kennedy Jr. on issues involving vaccine policy and science. Bluebird's Vision Electric School Bus is named the coolest thing made in Georgia for 2026.
18: We carry the most precious cargo there is. We carry children every day. So it's a big thing for us.
10: Bluebird Senior Vice President Tim Gordon says this is an exciting honor for the Fort Valley-based company. 300,000 votes were cast to select a winner, and 30 companies entered the competition, which is organized by the Georgia Chamber of Commerce.

0: farmers. More than 30 firefighters from Georgia are helping to battle western wildfires right now. The Georgia Forestry Commission says 19 are in Washington State and another 12 are in Oregon. The rest are in Colorado, Montana, and Idaho. It is 5:04 and the Von Hessler Doctrine continues in less than 2 minutes. Right now, it's live team coverage of traffic and weather, and Triple Team Traffic begins with Alex Williams.
1: It's getting ugly through Buckhead, Bill. We got flooding in the right lane, Georgia 400 northbound, just north of Lenox Road exit 2. Here units are on scene. They got the cones out, haven't started clearing whatever caused this flooding, so it's not going anywhere anytime soon. And you're going to see brake lights starting on 85 northbound as you leave Midtown, trying to get up onto Georgia 400. Southbound delays pack in at the 85-400 merge. 75 below Moores Mill. No relief till you get down to I-20. 75-85 northbound. That ride's jam-packed as well from before University Avenue up to Peachtree Pine Street. Still keeping our eye on a trouble spot on 75 in Cobb County, Isabella Rodriguez.
2: That trouble spot is causing you to be backed up on 75 northbound at Canton Road. A stalled vehicle is in the center lane. That's causing some major delays all the way back towards 285. Next report in less than 10 minutes from the Trustdale.com Traffic Center. Triple Team Traffic, 95.5 WSB.
0: Now Atlanta Radio's only five-day forecast, sponsored by Shoemate, the official air conditioning of Atlanta. Here's meteorologist Christina Edwards.
3: Cloudy skies this evening with scattered rain showers and thunderstorms rolling through. Some of these storms may produce locally heavy downpours, but their rain will come to an end late tonight with lows in the upper 60s to low 70s. Tomorrow, the pattern continues. Partly cloudy skies with pop-up showers and thunderstorms through the afternoon, high 88. Friday, a mix of sun and clouds with a few pop-up storms, highs in the upper 80s to low 90s. Saturday and Sunday, still a small chance for an isolated rain shower, but temperatures trending upwards into the low to mid 90s.
0: We are tracking rain now on storm tracker radar across Metro Atlanta. Some heavy rain in Gwinnett County. Snellville getting a downpour right now. Also heavy rain to the north of there in Lawrenceville, Buford, Braselton getting hit very hard right now. Also some rain just to the east of Stockbridge and near Stonecrest. Also rain in Walton County at this hour. So drive carefully. A lot of rain out there in Metro Atlanta. 82 in Alpharetta, 70 in Brookhaven, 88 in Hampton. 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Breaking news when it happens. I'm Bill Caiaccio, 95.5 WSB.
4: It's hour three of the Von Hessler Doctrine. Eric will be back tomorrow. So don't worry about it. He's on his way back. Look who we have in the studio right now. It's Dr. Joe.
5: How could they look? We're on radio.
4: Well, we are on the...
5: Oh, if they watch the streaming.
4: Yeah.
6: Look with your ears.
5: Those eight people can see us. Yeah.
4: That's right. Well, there's
7: more than eight. We've been told it's more than eight.
8: Hey, people watch all the time.
4: It's more than
9: Prove
4: eight.
9: Prove it. Hey, what are you doing with that bat, Jared? Hey, what are you doing with that bat, Jared?
8: One guy saw me playing with Mark Arum's baseball bat.
5: I always wondered whose bat that was. It's been here since the beginning of time, actually.
8: Yes.
5: Yeah, 17 years I've been here. That bat has been here. So.
8: My bat here, you there.
4: So, what story? First of all, Joe, how are you, Dr. Joe?
5: I'm very well, thank you. Yes,
4: I enjoyed Wellness Wednesday. You're well.
5: I'm well on Wellness Wednesday. I enjoyed your play this past weekend.
8: Thank you.
5: You were by far the star, by the way.
4: Oh, thank you so much.
5: Yes.
4: I think it was an ensemble, and everyone did a fantastic job. Thank you for coming, though. I appreciate
5: it. A lot of fun.
4: Let's see. Oh, yeah, we got some stories and wellness stories.
5: You can just
4: stories.
5: Chat if you want. Yeah, I'm good.
6: No. What's up? What's new?
4: What's up, bro?
5: What's up, man?
6: What's up, bub?
4: So, this first story, Jared, I picked because, well, you'll find out. Let's go ahead and tell them the story.
8: The legumes, are they good for your heart? Because the old rhyme says they are. So, again, people aren't familiar with legumes. You're talking about...
6: Legumes, sorry.
8: That's my southern coming out.
6: So legumes.
8: Your beans, your lentils, and your peas. We've always heard they're good for us. Yeah. Is it true, Dr. Jones?
4: Beans. They're good for your heart. The more you eat, the more you should eat of them.
5: Because the people that have the longest lives, the people that live in the blue zones, people that live to be 100 or longer on
4: average. Are they sad?
5: Yes. They're not sad. Okay. I don't know why they call it the blue zones. That's a good point. I never thought
4: about
5: sexy,
4: that. Yeah.
5: But one thing they do almost every day is they eat legumes.
4: Legumes.
5: It's part of the overall protocol for living a better life. And they have soluble fiber. And soluble fiber is like, if you think about oatmeal, it's kind of slimy. And that kind of cleans out your colon, wraps around all the junk.
4: What does oatmeal?
5: Yeah, the soluble part of it.
4: As long as it's organic.
5: It's got to be organic,
4: then
5: of course.
4: The poly whatever's on it.
5: That's right.
7: Is one legume better than the other?
4: Peanuts are legumes, right?
5: Peanuts are legumes. I'm not a fan of them, though.
4: Why are you not a fan of the peanuts?
5: I know you heard the big story on peanuts here. Because all of them except Valencia, as far as I know, can carry a mycotoxin, and a mycotoxin can cause allergic reactions.
6: Myco?
5: Myco.
6: What's a mycotoxin?
5: Mycotoxin. You know, look it up. Do everything for you?
6: What's this all about?
5: Oh, no, that's right. Yeah. It's because they grow underground and it's moist, fungus can grow in there.
8: Yes.
5: And that can cause allergic reactions. And they're very high in omega 6 fatty acids, which also cause a lot of inflammation.
8: Well, what about peanut butter? That's really good. Now, the corporate peanut butter people, they put the
5: hydrogenated oil, yeah.
8: Partially because hydrogenated were banned.
5: Right, exactly.
8: So they found a way to cheat around that.
5: Yeah, just partially. And that's what makes it thick and creamy, as you were saying.
8: Yeah, and also however, shelf stable.
5: Yeah, but it's very, very bad for your cells because it's very inflammatory.
8: So that explains why when you buy like the natural organic peanut butter, it's almost kind of watery.
5: It's separated. Yes. The oil's
6: it's
5: on
6: oil.
5: Top.
6: Yeah, the oil's separated. The oil's up there.
5: So if you drain the oil off, you drain off a lot of the omega-6 fatty acids, which are very bad for you in large quantities. Uh-huh. And then you have, but it's hard to spread because it doesn't have the oils in it.
6: You know what I like is the Skippy Natural. It's really good. It has it doesn't have the oil separation, but it is like I don't think it has high fructose corn syrup and stuff.
5: Peanuts are also high in arginine. Now arginine converts into nitric oxide, which opens up your blood vessels, but arginine can stimulate herpes outbreaks.
8: What if you don't have herpes?
5: Well, there's about 8 major herpes viruses and almost everyone has one of those. I've never had
6: a cold sore or anything.
5: Well, you're bragging now.
8: Better knock on wood
5: or anything, yeah.
6: I know I should knock on wood.
8: That's right. Well, I like peanut butter, so I guess if you don't eat it all the time, you're going to be okay.
5: Yes.
7: Okay. We're talking about a legume that we don't like. Is there a legume that you do like?
5: Lentils are phenomenal. I grew up very poor, and my German grandparents made lentil soup all the time.
6: Oh, that's
5: but one
6: great.
5: Of the tricks they did.
6: Ham bone in it?
5: Yeah, that's right. They used to put the ham bone in it. Yeah. Mm-hmm. But one of the tricks my grandmother did, she'd always add apple cider vinegar to it after it was cooked, before she served it. And I asked her once why she does that. She goes, "That's how we always do it." But it turns out that apple cider vinegar, it's the reason. But it turns out apple cider vinegar stimulates your digestive enzymes, which breaks down the protein more efficiently and also reduces the gas.
8: Wow.
5: So if you have a tablespoon or two of apple cider vinegar with your beans or lentils or split peas, you're going to help reduce the gas and get better absorption.
8: If I'm allergic to apples, can I have apple cider vinegar?
5: Ooh, I don't know that. That's a good question.
6: I bet you can't.
8: Let's take a chance right now on the air, guys.
5: Let's see what happens.
8: All right. Tim, you hold my EpiPen.
7: All right. I'll go get the apple
5: actually,
7: cider
5: vinegar. Any vinegar will work. Any vinegar stimulates the stomach, the acetic acid in the vinegar.
8: Well, I saw somebody on TikTok making bread out of lentils that they soaked.
5: Uh-huh.
8: So lentils and garbanzo beans or chickpeas, whatever.
5: Right.
8: And they put for that reason that you said, they put the apple cider vinegar in there to help break up the lentils a little more so than the garbanzo beans.
5: Exactly right. So if you're getting a lot of gas from beans and things, I can't eat it, try the apple cider vinegar. You take a digestive enzyme as well. I do both, actually.
8: But they are good for your heart, we've determined.
5: Extremely good for your heart,
8: All right. Good to know.
7: What other stories do we have?
8: In a world's first, guys, Israeli scientists have found that the active ingredient in Viagra may stop the spread of cancer. So, hey, you know, the good goes around here, right?
5: Yes.
8: I'm fighting cancer, honey.
6: Exactly. Sorry, can't help it.
8: For the ladies of the world, you're helping.
5: It obstructs an enzyme called phosphoesterase type 5, and that triggers a spike in GMP, and GMP targets and traps a protein that transport the cholesterol into the cancer cell. So the answer is yes. It prevents the cholesterol from getting into the cancer cell, which allows the cancer cell to replicate.
8: So wouldn't you want to, like if you're going to take this for that as a preventative measure, you would want to take a very low dose, right?
5: Absolutely, yes. Or you could just really just clean up your liver, which will help your cholesterol
7: Nobody
5: levels.
7: Has time for...
6: Yeah, no,
5: that's
6: that.
5: True. Just talking about pop a pill. Who am I talking to here?
6: I want to eat brisket and I want to get drunk.
8: And I'm going to drink, yes.
5: But then you just take a little sildenafil and you're rocking, baby.
8: Now, what about tadalafil? What does that
5: I don't know if that one works or not, because it said the active ingredient in Viagra.
8: Mm-hmm.
5: That's not the active ingredient.
8: Are they sort of the same thing with just different molecular restructuring?
5: Yeah, they work. Some actually increase the production of nitric oxide, utilize a little bit of nitric oxide that you have. So the approach is slightly different pathways, but generally the same thing.
8: What were they researching when they discovered these drugs?
5: They were actually doing it for heart. They wanted to know how can we open up the blood vessels, use the little bit of nitric oxide that we have to open up the blood vessels.
8: Yes.
5: And in the process, it turns out it opened up all your blood vessels, including your...
8: Yeah.
5: And so...
6: blood.
5: Yes. And so that's
8: your
5: how
8: whistler?
5: It worked.
8: Your whistler? It helped your whistler.
5: Yes. That's what you want to call it? That's what the kids are calling it?
8: The whistler.
5: Mm-hmm. Yeah. Or you could just take something like citrulline, which also opens up the blood vessels as well without the negative side effects.
8: What are the negative side effects? The blue tint?
5: Well, it can kill you because it opens up all the blood vessels, and it's such a big dose that some people have, they can't not have if you have 3 hours or more of the function.
8: Oh,
5: of
8: I see. Okay. Yeah.
5: And
8: you're supposed to see a doctor if that happens.
5: I know, and they have to give you a drug to actually decrease the blood supply.
10: Well, at least that's
11: sexy nurse. I'm here to help you with your priapism.
5: But too much blood supply can blow out your brain. Like if you have a weak blood vessel, it can blow out your blood vessels.
8: Oh,
5: as
8: yeah.
5: Well.
8: Oh, gosh.
5: That's why I talk to people at work in emergency rooms, and they're like, oh, we see it all the time. People take it, and they get panic attacks, and they can't breathe, and they get all freaked out. So that's why if you do citrulline, and I'm not saying don't take drugs, but citrulline has, instead of using
10: it sounds
5: a little
10: like Sizzoline, that fake bacon that was very popular in the 70s.
5: Yeah.
6: Sounds like generic Zoloft, sertraline.
5: Sounds like a lot
6: of
5: things.
6: Which is what I take.
5: Sertraline actually comes from the rind of watermelon. Actually.
10: I would rather have, you know what I'd rather have?
5: What's that?
10: Sizzaline.
5: Sizzaline.
10: It's not bacon, it's Sizzaline.
5: Yeah, okay. What was that? What's it even made out of? I don't remember.
10: I don't know. I used to beg my grandparents to get it, and finally my grandfather said, what's wrong with bacon?
8: It's funny, the generations here. I was thinking Sizzurpaline right there. I was like, that would have been like a drink of choice there.
10: Yeah, that would be yummy drink.
6: Well, Sizzurp.
8: Yeah, Sizzurp. Well, and then add a little lean to it.
5: If you eat about if you add about 6.5 pounds of watermelon every day, you get as much as you would in a citrulline supplement.
6: 6.5 pounds?
5: Yeah, that's why you take a citrulline supplement. But that opens up. I take citrulline every day, actually.
6: You like, can't get out of the toilet because
5: that's
6: you
5: right,
6: take
5: baby.
6: So much watermelon.
5: Just peeing all day.
6: My heart's good, but I can't leave.
8: I've got to finish this other watermelon.
10: Do we have time for another one or should we wait? I think we should
8: You know what? Let's tease this here.
10: Right,
8: so we've heard about people feeling sad and depressed during the wintertime.
10: They even have a name for it.
8: Sad. Exactly. Yeah. With two D's. But there might be a new summertime disorder that's kind of like it. We'll tell you about it when we come back.
10: It's called Shut Up and Quit Whining. Alex Williams, this isn't good, says there's flooding on Georgia 400 in Buckhead.
1: Yeah, unfortunately, just single file in the left lane right now is how cars are getting by this one. And, Tim, 400 northbound. They got the two right lanes coned off just north of Lennox Road. Exit 2 is, it looks like they're trying to unclog a storm drain here. It's just adding to delays. As you leave the Midtown area and come up through Northeast Atlanta, once you get past that 400 northbound, it's on and off the brakes the whole way out of Sandy Springs up into Roswell. A lot of that ride just put into slow motion due to the earlier trouble spots, or the earlier rain, I should say. What's 85 looking like toward Gwinnett County, Isabella Rodriguez?
2: We're seeing some volume-related delays on 85 northbound, especially as you make your way out from 285. That delays clears once you get past Indian Trail Road. Your ride through Duluth is working well, but then those delays pick back up in Suwannee when you reach Sugarloaf Parkway. 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Triple Team Traffic 95.5 WSB.
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21: 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Chris, financial study after financial study keeps showing us a troubling trend. Many Americans believe they could work and work and work with no end in sight and still not have enough saved to retire comfortably. And that's the key word here. So how do we retire comfortably?
22: One of the things I think everybody listening should focus on is pick a retirement date. 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Do you want to retire at 65? Pick that date, meet with us, and let's go get it. And we will map it out, but give us a target to hit. My expectation is if you came in and we broke all of that down and created a financial plan around it, my inclination is that you go back to work with a totally different attitude.
0: Yeah.
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0: Dr. Joe went into another room and left us one. Do you have it?
1: I think I got it.
2: Beans, good for your heart. A little apple cider vinegar with it, and you won't fart.
0: All right, that is sort of adjacent to Dr. Joe. Not really the
3: attempting
0: best.
3: Attempting to do
0: it.
3: No, I mean,
0: attempting to do it.
3: You do the best.
0: I do the best.
3: You do.
0: I do.
3: I know. People
0: All right. Yeah, Jared teased a big story, Dr.
1: Oh, it's a big one.
0: Huge.
1: It's a big one here. So, again, remember in the wintertime, some people get sad with 2 Ds.
0: Sad.
1: Where the shorter days and the longer nights end up causing people to feel depressed and they don't like the cold and everything like that. Well, now, apparently there is reverse seasonal affective disorder. Yes, that applies to summertime now. While most of us feel energized and happy with more daylight during the summer months, some of us experience a spike in anxiety, irritability, and even insomnia. So, Dr. Joe, is this real? Is this legit?
3: Well, everything's legit, I guess. I mean, but people, when nighttime comes, your body produces melatonin, which then helps you sleep. And melatonin not only helps you sleep, but also protects your cells, the mitochondria. We learned that during COVID, that the higher people at higher melatonin levels did better with COVID. But that is not here nor there. So if you have less melatonin, you're up more, and melatonin, you don't sleep as much, and then you can get anxiety because you're not getting enough sleep. And so you have to really do sleep hygiene, we call it.
0: What's that?
1: Sleep hygiene.
3: Sleep
1: okay.
3: hygiene. Make sure your room is the right temperature. Make sure that it's dark, and sometimes that's a problem because it doesn't get dark until later in the day. Don't drink too much because you got to get up and pee. Stay away from alcohol. It affects your sleep. So there's a whole protocol on sleep hygiene.
1: You know, I feel bad. I got to call up my family on this. I've got some young nieces and nephews that are under the age of 3 years old, and when they are putting their kids to bed at 7:30 or 8, I'm like, it is still so light outside. I'm like, it's got to be hard for the kid to go to sleep during that. And I remember even being like, I mean, not that young, but maybe 4 or 5, getting sent to bed at 8:30 during summer months. And I'm like, it's way too early. And I would sit in my bed and just kind of stare at the ceiling.
4: Whether the sun's up or not doesn't change.
0: Yeah, you weren't doing enough in the day to tire you out.
4: Yeah.
1: Well, I think going to bed, I remember like looking out my window and the light would still be coming in, and that would just naturally kind of keep me up. And I would like stare at the ceiling, and then eventually when the sun would go down, you know, past 9:30, 9 o'clock, then I would eventually go to bed.
3: I remember hearing the kids play in the street, but my parents like, nope, you're going to bed.
0: Yeah, and that was the when you heard kids outside playing, you were in bed.
3: Worst.
0: That sucked.
3: Like, oh, man.
0: I mean, you had to deal with that when you're grounded. I get it, but you know, when you're not grounded.
3: Yep. Mm-hmm. But their parents were right. You didn't need sleep. You know, we turned out good, and those kids are probably in jail now because they were out playing too late.
0: They were out running around those runarounds.
1: So, so this kind of ties in with the next story then. So there's a big rise.
0: Hang on a minute. How is this a disorder?
3: Because
0: that's my question.
3: It's clickbait. Yeah, is what it
4: is. Oh, it's not.
3: Well, anything is a disorder. I mean, you know. I mean, I
0: hate winter.
3: Much. Yeah, I hate winter.
4: Yeah,
3: I hate summer.
4: If you're sad during all seasons because of one reason or another, you might need to look at not the weather. In your brain.
0: When I was young.
4: Get on that sertraline.
0: Not too young, yes. When I was in college, is when my freshman year in college, I remember this, because I had to walk more. I wasn't just going home after school. I was walking to class and doing things and working. And I realized that, like, it gets dark in Pennsylvania really early in November and September. Leading up to the first day of winter, you know, it would sometimes be 4:15, 4:30, and it's pitch black outside. And then it doesn't get light again until, 7 or 8 o'clock in the morning. So it would be kind of weird to walk around, but it never depressed me.
3: No, it's just weird. Yeah, I mean, I remember playing football in the dark, you know, in high school football. You know, you got to keep playing. You know, you got to practice. And that was a big issue. And it depends what side of the time zone you're on, of course, and everything like that. But and then if you're further north.
4: Maybe I just don't know enough about it. So if somebody really does have it, like, I feel for you and all. But it just seems that if you are having to sort of blame the winter months on not feeling productive or feeling good, or and you're it's keeping you on the couch and you're depressed, I would maybe don't just like, I can't wait until winter's over to feel better.
0: Right.
4: Maybe like do some.
0: Find a way to feel better.
4: Yeah. Find a way to feel better during all seasons, or to be okay with like, I'm depressed.
0: Yeah.
4: And so what do I do about
3: depression?
4: That?
3: Metabolic disorder. That's a whole other talk we can do on depression is a metabolic, not only a brain disorder.
1: So. Maybe Autumn, you could create your own autumn affective disorder. So add.
4: Yeah.
1: So that way you can make some
4: money.
1: Hang
4: out with me, I'll make you real bummed out.
1: My dog will bite you. Alex Williams says there's a crash on 285 South.
5: That's right, Tim. 285 southbound, the inner loop just below East Ponce, exit 40. DOT says it's been in the right lane and has not done any favors to the tri 285 east or southbound. Brake lights start pretty much all the way back up in Doorville, and you're not going to find any relief until you get past that crash for the ride for the rest of the way down to I-20. Toughest part of 285 west on the north side is leaving Astor-Dunwoody Road as you head over past Roswell Road and Riverside Drive, also encountering a little more rain as you approach I-75 in Cobb County. Still watching a big old mess in Buckhead, Isabella Rodriguez.
6: That's right. Heads up for you in Buckhead. You're going to run into some flooding on Georgia 400 northbound past Lennox Road. That's exit 2. That flooding is blocking two right lanes, and those delays stretch back all the way to I-85 and even back into Midtown. Next report in less than 10 minutes from the Trustdale.com Traffic Center. Triple Team Traffic 95.5 WSB.
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14: 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Our top local story, affordable health care is a top priority in Georgia's race for governor.
15: Expanding Medicaid in this state is extremely important. I would say it's one of the top issues.
14: Democratic nominee, former Atlanta Mayor Keisha Lance Bottom, speaking at an event in Athens today, along with her Republican rival Rick Jackson, who touts his experience in the health care field.
16: I know health care.
12: very much. I don't think the feds are going to ever solve our health care problem, at least in my lifetime.
14: Georgia is one of only 10 states that hasn't expanded Medicaid. Estimates show fully expanding Medicaid could provide coverage to more than 480,000 people. It is 73 degrees now in Atlanta, and we have scattered showers and storms rolling through metro Atlanta. Will this rainy pattern continue this week? Meteorologist Christina Edwards has Atlanta Radio's only five-day forecast coming up. Job losses at one of the largest private employers in Coweta County.
13: Yamaha is doing away with in-house production of side-by-side vehicles, and that will impact operations in Noonan, which is home to the Japanese company's largest North American manufacturing operation. Globally, the change will result in the elimination of about 300 jobs, many of those at the Noonan facility. But that plant will still produce ATVs, golf carts, and personal watercraft. Some workers may be given other opportunities within the company, which announced earlier this year it would be moving its North American headquarters from California to Kennesaw. Graham Carroll, 95.5 WSB.
14: The U.S. job market is showing signs of cooling down.
16: Now, this comes ahead of Friday's July jobs report from the government. Private employers added fewer jobs than expected in July. Payroll firm ADP reports just 44,000 jobs were added last month. That's the fewest adds in 6 months. Most of those new positions were in education and health services. Surprisingly, leisure and hospitality, think bars, restaurants, amusement parks, lost 11,000 positions. I'm Bloomberg's Tom Busby for 95.5 WSB.
14: A 19-year-old suspect is now in custody following a deadly shooting on Maple Street in northwest Atlanta. Shooting Tuesday afternoon injured multiple people and left one man dead. Named Smith is charged with murder and aggravated assault. The shooting victim is identified as 35-year-old Damasio Skelton Jr., a former Georgia State University football player. New data from the FBI on active shooters in the U.S. Correspondent Peter Haralambos reports it provides us with more context to nearly three dozen incidents.
17: The FBI says that last year there were 34 total active shooter incidents, which they define as one or more shooters attempting to kill others in a populated area. That's a 42% increase year over year, and the number of victims of mass shootings increased nearly 60%. According to the FBI, every incident involved a male shooter who acted alone, and 68% of the shootings were pre-planned.
14: Following his rescue at sea, a suspected drug dealer from the Bahamas now faces charges in Georgia. Federal prosecutors say Jonathan Gardner coordinated the delivery of massive amounts of cocaine into Atlanta and across the region for many years. Gardner was arrested after he and 10 other people were rescued near the coast of Florida when their plane crashed in the Atlantic Ocean. He's already awaiting trial on additional drug charges in New York. The Cobb County School Board and county commissioners remain at odds over fees for collecting taxes. Cobb County Chairwoman Lisa Cupid remains optimistic it will get resolved, but she says collecting the fees is nothing new.
18: That Georgia Constitution does provide that the tax commissioner is entitled to 2.5% commission for collecting those taxes.
14: The school district wants no fees and has filed a lawsuit. As we enter the peak of Atlantic hurricane season, an updated forecast from Colorado State University today says we should only see 7 more named storms this year. Researchers are expecting a well below average season. They credit the likelihood of a strong El Nino, saying it has already had an impact on conditions in the month of July. It is now 5:34, and it's time for live team coverage of traffic and weather. And Triple Team Traffic begins now with Alex Williams.
5: Hey, Bill. Not a fun ride around Metro Atlanta. That story, unfortunately, continues. If you're traveling on 285 east or southbound, you're pretty much slow the whole way as you leave Georgia 400. The heaviest stuff finds you approaching I-85 in Doorville. It's bumper to bumper past that down to trouble clearing out of the right lane before you get to Memorial Drive. Elsewhere, I-20 eastbound into DeKalb County, believe it or not, not too bad. Just a few brake lights there in the work zone between Wesley Chapel and Panola Road. How are things looking on I-75 through Cobb County, Isabella Rodriguez?
6: There has been some progress in Marietta. That stalled vehicle on 75 northbound before Canton Road, Highway 5, that's exit 267. It's now been cleared onto the right shoulder. All lanes are back open, but we're still seeing some major volume delays that extend all the way back to 285. That's going to stay with you as you try to make your way into Kennesaw. From the Trustdale.com Traffic Center, Triple Team Traffic, 95.5 WSB.
14: Now Atlanta Radio's only five-day forecast with meteorologist Christina
8: Christina Edwards.
19: Cloudy skies this evening with scattered rain showers and thunderstorms rolling through. Some of these storms may produce locally heavy downpours, but their rain will come to an end late tonight with lows in the upper 60s to low 70s. Tomorrow, the pattern continues. Partly cloudy skies with pop-up showers and thunderstorms through the afternoon, high 88. Friday, a mix of sun and clouds with a few pop-up storms, highs in the upper 80s to low 90s. Saturday and Sunday, still a small chance for an isolated rain shower, but temperatures trending upwards into the low to mid-90s.
8: And we are seeing that rain now on Storm Tracker radar across Metro Atlanta. Some of the heaviest rain now off to the east of Atlanta. 79 in College Park, 83 in Conyers, 71 in Milton. More news at 6 o'clock. Breaking news when it happens. 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
0: Well, we love Dr. Joe so much that we asked him to stick around for a little bit. What other stories do you have for him?
1: Well, kind of Joe was talking about how with people that are struggling with sleeping, you really have to get your bedroom set up correctly, the correct temperature. You need to get the right amount of time. And I think this kind of ties into this next story here because sleep maxing is really picking up. I'm seeing TikToks about it. I'm seeing Instagram Reels about it. But why are people obsessing over it?
0: What is like, that, sleeping in?
1: Yeah, sleep in.
3: Get hungover, sleep in. It used to be cool. Like, oh, I went to work on 3 hours sleep, 4 hours sleep. I mean, I lived my whole teenage life like that. But now people realizing there is so many health benefits to it. I think because of social media, people say, oh, there is some benefits that you don't have to brag about it. So that's exactly what we were talking about, though, is sleep hygiene. Is, you know, keep a consistent bedtime, you know, sleep in a cool, dark room, exercise regularly. Of course, when you exercise, I did an hour hike last night. Man, I slept great last night.
0: Yeah.
3: So keeping the body healthy. And then also trying to stop eating at least 3 hours before you go to bed, preferably longer. Because if you eat and you lay down, a lot of times the food will reflux up into your throat, cause acid reflux. You can't breathe because
0: of diaphragm. So don't eat an entire sleeve of graham crackers with milk before you go to bed.
3: Correct. Yes.
4: What
3: exactly.
4: About like half a pizza?
3: As long as it's half a pizza, not a whole pizza. That's the key, really.
0: Half,
3: yeah. Half is yeah, okay. That's the, no, Autumn. No.
1: What if you fall asleep with the pizza box in your bed?
0: And salted. Put salt on the pizza.
3: That's the best thing. And drink helps. A lot of soda with caffeine. Yeah. And then you got to get up and pee, but you're awake anyway, so who cares?
0: Yeah.
3: Yeah. But sleep maxing is just another term for sleep hygiene.
1: So that might help people that are dealing with the reverse seasonal affective disorder.
3: Yes.
1: So that the people that are dealing with summertime depression.
3: Yes.
1: If you sleep max, maybe it'll help you.
3: And I'm not a fan of taking melatonin. Because if you take melatonin, your brain says, I'm going to tell you.
1: Oh.
3: I can do my own impersonation of me. Yeah. Because when you take melatonin, your brain says, I got plenty of melatonin. I don't have to make any more. So now when you try to come off it, your brain is saying, wait a minute, you told me not to make melatonin. Right. And so you have a real tough time coming off it. I'm not a fan of melatonin.
1: So that explains why anytime I take melatonin, I find that the next night's sleep is tough.
3: Yes.
1: Like I'll sleep really hard that night.
3: Right.
1: And it'll, you know, I'll be refreshed, you know, wake up, the hair's all
3: so hard.
1: the hair will be all crazy. And I wake up like, man, that's the best night's sleep ever. But then even if I'm super active the next day, do the show and then get home and I like have like a longer day than usual, I still have trouble sleeping.
3: That's why
4: I don't think it takes effect that quickly. Your brain isn't like, oh, I had extra melatonin last night. Well, I'm definitely going to produce less today.
3: It's happening. It works. We're working on Jared that way.
1: It's weird. So, yeah. It's weird, Autumn, because I usually take it on Sunday night going into Monday, if I do take it. And so only like maybe once or twice a month. And I do that just to kind of like reset and get ready for the week.
4: Because you've been staying up on the weekends.
1: Yeah, exactly. Already in. Yeah. And then Monday night, I just do not sleep well. And I mean, I do a full day workout, you know, the show. And then oftentimes we're doing
4: all
1: things
4: right,
1: in the evening.
4: You work out. Jeez. All right.
2: Yeah. Yeah, work out. What do you do, Jared? You work out?
3: How often do you work out, Jared?
1: Every day.
3: For an hour?
1: Every day for about an hour and a half.
2: See?
1: Yeah. So that's that. I agree with you, Dr. Joe. I think you're onto something. I don't know why it's happening.
3: Older she has a college, it finally paid off. Yes, I finally got something right. Yes.
4: Finally onto something.
2: For years, I thought you were just full of it.
3: Yeah, right. Well, Eric did. He brought me on originally. I think it was just he had me on to make fun of me, I think, originally.
7: So. Here's the snake oil salesman they foisted upon me. Now adjust my feet.
3: Yes. I adjusted your feet today.
9: I know you did. Thank you.
3: It's quite an honor.
9: Go wash your hands because I was walking in gross things.
3: I don't know what was that.
1: Right, Tim started talking about his ingrown toenail to Dr. Joe. I'm like, oh my gosh, is this a therapy session? What's going on?
3: And after you get old, Jared, you'll see. You talk about prostates and toenails when you get old.
2: Yeah, so. my ingrown toenail is making me depressed, Dr. Joe. What should I take? I'm so depressed.
3: You don't know about this stuff yet, but it'll happen.
2: I got a friend who has ingrown toenails, and he decided to take it in his own hands. He ripped his own big toenail off, and it never grew back.
3: That's it.
2: But he did it on his own.
3: Oh, ow.
2: Yeah.
3: Mm.
2: He likes pain. One more story?
1: Yeah. Apparently, have you ever heard of super movers before?
2: And this going is to not the bathroom?
3: No. Just the body movement, not a...
1: Yeah, just people that just move a lot, right? They walk a lot. They're active. Apparently, they have healthier brains.
3: And it works. Because the right side of brain controls left side of your body. Left side of brain controls right side of your
1: body. Which makes no sense.
3: I know. I'm when I die and go to heaven, I got a lot of questions. So, but what happens is when you're walking, if you're walking correctly, you're swinging your right arm and your left leg, your left arm and your right leg. It's called cross crawl. And you're actually integrating your brain. And that's a very good thing. So when you're walking, don't walk with your hands in your pockets. Swing your arms, right arm, left leg, left arm.
2: Isn't that
3: right
2: how
3: leg.
2: Everybody walks? When I go for my walks during the day or in the morning, I'm making sure. Because also I want my shoulders to be moving.
3: Right. But some people, they'll swing right arm, right leg, left arm, left leg together. And that means we call that switched. But you can easily reset that.
4: Autumn? I don't think that. Because if you try and do that, it's actually work to make it.
2: Yeah, it's hard.
3: But some people can't. They have to reset themselves, But it's so important to reset the brain and integrate the brain, and that's a great way to do it.
2: Wow.
3: And if you walk faster, you actually have better cognition and better balance than just going for a stroll. So moving quickly, going for quicker walks is actually a great
1: thing. Isn't that because of the leg and foot strength, though, that you gain?
3: Yes.
1: That's what I figured. Mm-hmm. So instead of just... everyone's like, it's because you walk more. No, it's because you're developing more muscles.
3: Right, exactly.
2: Yeah.
3: And you're building up integration and you're balancing the brain better. And so that's why it's really important. And usually people that are walking fast are healthier anyway. They have more physical
2: People still
3: fitness.
2: Do that that ridiculous, you know, where they would do the thing with their shoulders and elbows. What do they call that? Speed walking?
3: Oh, speed walking, yeah.
2: They look silly doing that.
3: Yes.
2: Do people still do that? Is that a thing?
3: I guess. That was in the Olympics for a while, wasn't
2: was it?
3: Yeah, is it still? I don't know.
1: You know what they're doing?
2: I can walk faster than you.
1: The big thing that I'm seeing now, Tim, is the bag that people are wearing. It's like a weighted vest that people are wearing while they walk.
3: Uh-huh.
1: And they try to speed walk with it on, and you see them just... Especially now with it being
2: probably
1: so
2: sweating
1: hot.
2: Like a hog.
1: They're profusely sweating, and they look ridiculous with these vests on, these weighted vests as they walk through.
2: Do you roll the window down and mock them?
1: I'm usually
2: vesty.
1: I'm usually walking too, or I'm running, and I just kind of glare at them a little bit. I'm like,
3: it also blocks the circulation around your body, so you sweat more too. But the weighted vest is just another, it seems helpful.
1: Yeah, it's this new speed walking.
3: The new speed walking is the weighted vest.
2: Uh-huh. So wonderful.
1: Now, our last story, guys, we can get to this one real quick here. From NBC News, apparently tanning is getting hot again. What is it doing to your skin, though?
10: Well, I figured I wasn't getting skin cancer fast enough, so I thought I would just, you know, because it worked for my granddad. I think I just need to go to get a tanning.
3: No, you definitely, you want to be out in the sun until you start to feel a little warm on your skin. Until you fart.
4: Yeah, because you're
0: eating legumes.
3: Then you feel it. Back to the original. Not if you're doing the apple cider vinegar.
0: Yeah.
3: Until you start to feel warm, like you touch your skin, it feels a little warm, that's enough sun for the
1: Wait
3: day.
1: Wait a second, you get outside now and you get that happens immediately.
4: Right. No. Your skin doesn't get changes hot temperature.
3: Right, your skin will change temperature,
0: I wear the, I started to buy these shirts now, the UV shirts.
3: Yes.
0: Because I don't like using, I think that the cream is disgusting, the SPF and all that stuff.
3: Yeah.
0: So as much as I can, I keep it off of my body. I put it on my legs and feet, especially since the dermatologist said, well, you got to take care, getting older. But I think that doing that is probably better, no? Covering it up?
3: Yes, absolutely. Covering it up. I mean, if you go to the Caribbean or something like that, the locals aren't slathering on this stuff.
0: No, they're not.
4: They also have melanin.
3: Yeah, but they have big hats. They have big floppy clothes. That's what you need to be doing. And if you're going to use a sunscreen, zinc oxide or maybe titanium dioxide, that's it. Those are the only two that are safe. Yeah.
0: And you look cool with that on your nose. All right, Dr. Joe, we have to go. Tell people where they can find you.
3: Sunday nights right here on WSB, 8 to 10. You can call in. I take questions on my show, of course. I've been doing this now 17 years. So love to have you call in with your health questions. But if you have any questions anytime, day or night, go to my website, drjoe.com. It says, ask a question. Send me a question. I'm happy to answer it for you. And of course, follow me on social media. We have about a million followers. So it's Dr. Joe Esposito. Facebook is the Dr. Joe Esposito.
0: All right. Thank you, Dr. Joe. Alex Williams says, 400 North is a parking lot through Buckhead.
5: All due to this flooding that is still trying to get unclogged here, Tim, in Buckhead on 400 Northbound. Just north of Lenox Road, exit number 2. Just one right lane block, but still no fun as you leave northeast Atlanta trying to get onto Georgia 400 northbound via I-85. Better news over in Clarkston. Looks like that earlier crash from the right lane is cleared. 285 south, the inner loop before Memorial Drive, but still seeing the slow traffic behind it leaving I-85 as you clear Highway 78, the Stone Mountain Freeway. Slow traffic on I-20 into and out of the city, Isabella Rodriguez.
6: Heads up, if you're using I-20 in West Atlanta, eastbound traffic starts to pick up around Holmes Drive, and you'll stay in that slow-moving traffic all the way down to the downtown connector, 7585. And on the westbound side in East Atlanta, I-20 westbound, those brake lights begin at Moreland Avenue with delays carrying you back to the connector as well. Next report in less than 10 minutes from the TrustYale.com Traffic Center, Triple Team Traffic, 95.5 WSB.
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0: I guess we went long with Dr. Joe. We never got to hear about rabbit fever.
1: Oh, man. That was a good one.
0: There's a lot of tick-borne illnesses that we've never heard of before. There's the one that makes you allergic to red meat, which I hope I never get.
1: Oh, I'm screwed.
4: That one's so weird.
0: I know. What's that called?
19: Alpha-gal.
0: Alpha-gal.
1: Oh, I'm an alpha-gal. I run this roost. I'm
4: my gosh. Get on the ground.
1: Yeah, you're the alpha-gal. All your girlfriends just sort of do what you say because you run their clique.
4: Totally.
19: No red meat.
1: Yeah, we don't eat red meat, and I'm the alpha gal. Is that the one that was created in a lab, you think?
19: Yes, for sure.
1: You think so?
19: Yeah, total bioweapon.
0: Bioweapon, you know, by the environmental.
27: I was talking to a guy at a brewery about this, and he was convinced that Bill Gates invented this disease.
0: A lot of people say that. I don't think Bill Gates invented it, but he probably
19: paid for it.
0: Allegedly funded it. I don't know.
1: It was some fun conversation.
0: Yeah, sure. Well, I wanted to know all about this rare tick-borne illness reported in New York City.
27: You want me to go chase Dr. Joe down?
1: Rabbit fever? Nah, I don't know anything about it either. You got a rabbit fever. Yeah, you got big ears and they grow and then you get a bad fever.
0: I'm just literally trying to stall. Maybe Greg knows about it because he lives in New York and maybe he has...
4: he lives in New York.
0: Rabbit fever. Yeah, New York.
4: New York, he lives there.
0: Yes. Autumn.
4: What was that?
0: I don't know.
4: Somebody blew their nose?
0: Jared's nose. Why don't we talk about, since this isn't about a vacuum, but autumn.
27: Sorry, that was AI, guys.
0: No,
27: that was AI, how to relax.
0: this is from TMZ. Tom Segura and Christina P., they were married for 20 years. They're getting a divorce now. And whenever one of them makes a statement, it gets picked up by the aggregators. And so she talked a little bit about it today.
28: We are amicable. This is not an ugly divorce. Like, we're cool, dude. It's been 20 years, and we met in our 20s. Like, we met as kids. So, you know, people change it.
0: People change. Autumn,
4: I like the way she said it.
0: Yeah.
4: She was like, this is amicable. People are allowed to split up.
0: Right.
4: And she saw that there were some things online about people taking sides. She's like, don't do that. It's not needed.
19: I am Team Christina.
0: What's that?
19: I am Team Christina.
0: Why? You don't like Tom Segura?
2: Yeah.
0: Why are your teams? Well, okay, tell me why.
2: So I think he's the problem. I think he was out gallivanting, maybe doing a little.
0: You think he lost all of his weight?
2: A little side chick action.
0: Yeah.
2: Maybe, possibly.
0: Well, Bert revealed it on another podcast.
2: Yeah, he went to Europe for 40 days and left her in the lurch with the kids.
0: Yeah.
4: Oh, is that what Bert said?
2: That's what Bert said.
0: Bert just came out and said, I think he's cheating on her.
4: Oh, shoot. Are they not friends anymore?
0: Yeah, they do a podcast together. See, what happens is they got so popular. And then, you know, they did all these ridiculous challenges. And Bert's like, I'm going to quit drinking and blah, blah, blah, blah, blah. Now, this doesn't exist outside of the podcast world. Their fame is, you know, is big, but that's where it resides. Yeah. But the thing is that it created this cottage industry of people talking about and complaining about podcasts. So there's this channel called Podcast Cringe on YouTube that breaks all this stuff down. And they're showing all these clips of Bert Kreischer alluding to the fact that Tom was cheating on her.
4: Either way, I mean, if she does know that and they're breaking up, then she still is saying, you know, this is amicable. Everybody relax.
0: Yes. And, you know, their kids are old enough to follow this stuff online, too. So that's a good thing.
4: Are they? I thought they're still little.
0: No, they're
2: 8 and 10 or something.
0: Yeah, they're old enough to find that stuff out.
4: Okay.
0: Alex Williams is checking a crash on 75 in Northwest Atlanta.
5: Yep, that's right, Tim. Every time we look, we find a new one. That's what we got here on the Jam Cam. HOV lane is taken out with this crash. 75 northbound at Moores Mill Road, exit 254. Delays creeping back toward at Northside Drive and Howell Mill. North of there, 75 north, still a chore in itself through Marietta and Kennesaw, with brake lights starting right around Delk Road, and you stay pretty heavy up toward 575, then it's on and off the brake pedal up to Highway 92 in Acworth. The express lanes are also pretty crowded this afternoon as you head up through Cobb County and 75 southbound. That ride is also bunched up heading down to 285 in Truist Park. Still no fun on Georgia 400 in Buckhead, Isabella Rodriguez.
6: That's right. Heads up if you're in Buckhead. We're still seeing some flooding on Georgia 400 northbound past Lennox Road. Right lane is blocked there, and that's causing some delays back to I-85. And taking a look further north at Georgia 400, your ride making your way out from Sandy Springs is bunched up. Once you get past the perimeter, it's a slow ride until you reach Holcomb Bridge Road, and then things clear up past there. 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
5: At 6 o'clock, I'm Bill Caiaccio. 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Our top local story, a man accused of bringing large amounts of drugs into the Atlanta area is arrested after his plane plunges into the Atlantic Ocean.
6: A rescue at sea after a private plane crash off the coast of Florida leads to the arrest and indictment of Jonathan Eric Gardner, a convicted felon and citizen of the Bahamas, after he was found with $30,000 in Bahamian currency. U.S. Attorney Theodore Hertzberg says Gardner is charged with delivering massive quantities of cocaine into North Georgia and elsewhere. The indictment alleges Gardner peddled coke in Atlanta for years. Gardner will face drug charges in New York before appearing in a Georgia courtroom at a later date. Lisa Nicholas, 95.5 WSB.
5: 73 degrees in Atlanta. A strong thunderstorm at this hour impacting portions of Rockdale, Barrow, South Gwinnett, Newton, and Walton counties. How long are these storms with us? Meteorologist Christina Edwards has Atlanta Radio's only five-day forecast coming up. Making health care more affordable is a hot topic for the candidates facing off in the race to be Georgia's next governor.
7: Democratic nominee and former Atlanta Mayor Keisha Lance Bottoms says expanding Medicaid is the cornerstone of her affordability agenda.
8: Our strength and our weaknesses within our healthcare system impact everything.
7: Republican nominee Rick Jackson, a former healthcare executive, wants to pursue what he calls intelligent Medicaid expansion.
9: And what I mean by that is to have the ability to have flexibility to have a block grant from the president, and I think we'll get that.
7: Georgia is one of 10 states that hasn't expanded Medicaid. In Athens, Jonathan O'Brien, 95.5 WSB.
5: An ex-Gwinnett County teacher and coach faces felony theft charges. Former Parkview track coach Matthew Henson has been arrested and booked into the Gwinnett County Jail on charges of theft by taking. The 52-year-old was taken into custody by a school resource officer. Social media posts say Henson was inducted into the Georgia Track and Field Cross Country Coaches Hall of Fame in 2025. Fulton County will be allowed to do an emergency tax collection.
10: Property tax bills for Fulton County residents are expected to start going out by mid-month, thanks to an order by Fulton County Superior Court Judge Shakira Ingram. Missing land parcel entries meant Fulton County's tax digest is late to the Georgia Department of Revenue for approval. But without those tax dollars, the county can't meet its obligations, including county and schools payrolls. Bills will be based on last year's millage rates and this year's so far completed property value assessments. When the digest is done, new bills may go out. Residents who overpaid will be refunded with interest. Veronica Waters, 95.5 WSB.
5: There's no resolution yet to a dispute over fees for collecting taxes in Cobb County.
11: School officials want no fees, but the county cites allowances for 2.5% in the state constitution. Commission Chair Lisa Cupid remains optimistic.
12: We did have a local agreement with the school system that expired in 2011 that set the rate from the state default to 1.6%.
11: Unless terms are reached, a lawsuit filed by the school system will indeed proceed in Cobb Superior Court. Reporting from Cobb County, Graham Carroll, 95.5 WSB.
5: Dr. Erica Schwartz is confirmed by the U.S. Senate today as the new director of the Atlanta-based CDC. Her nomination drew support from most Republicans and one Democrat. Critics question whether she would be willing to challenge Health Secretary Robert F. Kennedy Jr. on issues involving vaccine policy and science. Bluebird's Vision Electric School Bus is named the coolest thing made in Georgia for 2026. Bluebird Senior Vice President Tim Gordon says this is an exciting honor for the Fort Valley-based company.
13: It's a good thing. I mean, we have 1,600 teammates that work hard every day. 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
5: 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It is 6:04 and the Von Hessler Doctrine continues in less than 2 minutes. Right now, live team coverage of traffic and weather. Triple Team Traffic begins with Alex Williams.
14: Focusing our attention on the ride through downtown right now, Bill. 7585 northbound, still seeing the heavy delays starting at Highway 166. That's length.

0: Shepherd Parkway, and those brake lights are going to stay with you all the way up into Midtown. 75 northbound out of Midtown in northwest Atlanta. That ride's bunched up as well due to a crash in the HOV lane at Moores Mill Road. And 400 northbound, I'm hoping that ride's going to start to get better because they just cleared up that flooding out of the right lanes in Buckhead, and everything is open back up on 400 northbound, just north of Lenox Road, exit number 2. Watching the southbound commute into the city, it's Isabella Rodriguez.
1: And there's some major delays heading into the city right now. Those delays start all the way back, actually, from Georgia 400 at Lenox Road, going down towards I-85. We're also seeing slowdowns beginning on I-75 northbound before Northside Drive. That continues on to the connector 75-85 around 17th Street and 14th Street, and that continues down towards I-20. Next report in less than 10 minutes from the Trustdale.com Traffic Center. Triple Team Traffic, 95.5 WSB.
2: Now Atlanta Radio's only five-day forecast, sponsored by Shoemate, the official air conditioning of Atlanta. Here's meteorologist Christina Edwards.
3: Cloudy skies this evening with scattered rain showers and thunderstorms rolling through. Some of these storms may produce locally heavy downpours, but their rain will come to an end late tonight with lows in the upper 60s to low 70s. Tomorrow, the pattern continues. Partly cloudy skies with pop-up showers and thunderstorms through the afternoon, high 88. Friday, a mix of sun and clouds with a few pop-up storms, highs in the upper 80s to low 90s. Saturday and Sunday, still a small chance for an isolated rain shower, but temperatures trending upwards into the low to mid 90s.
2: Strong storms and heavy rain right now impacting portions of Rockdale, Barrow, South Gwinnett, Newton, and Walton counties. And right now, some very heavy rain falling in those areas. It is 74 in Suwanee, 78 in Cartersville, and 71 in Decatur. 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I'm Bill Caiaccio, 95.5 WSB.
4: That's right. It is hour four of the Von Hessler Doctrine. Your final hour with just the doctrinaires. Eric will be back tomorrow. Do you believe Greg Russ has joined us? Have you, Greg Russ?
5: I have.
4: I am glad to hear that. And George right now is officially on Grift Watch, as Tucker Carlson is live on his website.
6: Yeah,
4: we're
6: going
4: to find
6: live.
4: Out what his big announcement is.
6: It's behind a paywall, so I can't tell you what he's exactly saying. But
4: if you want to hear what I'm talking about, you have to pay.
6: But it is titled "Rebuilding America After the Great Betrayal." So I guess he's giving his prescription for America.
4: Oh boy, here he goes.
7: Okay, and all you have to do is pay me, and I will tell you how to fix America. But pay me first.
5: Anyway, you have to do his laugh.
4: I can't do his laugh. It's too high pitched.
5: It's an insane,
4: huh? Laugh. Yeah, it's too. Can you do it? Anybody?
8: What's it sound? If we had a clip,
4: can you find a clip of it, George? When you're done texting,
6: yes.
4: Thank you.
6: Yes.
8: That was passive aggressive. Whenever you're done.
4: Now that would have been passive aggressive. I was being aggressive aggressive.
8: Oh, okay. Gotcha.
4: Yes.
5: I think I've got one here, guys. Let's see. This might be one.
4: Yeah. Can you do that, Autumn?
6: There you go.
4: Yeah, Autumn has it. She nailed it.
8: All right, I'll remember that.
4: All right, save that for tomorrow.
5: Saving the archives.
4: Put that one in your pocket. Yeah, you want to join us for some stories and whatnot for the next hour there, Greg?
5: I guess so. I'm here for all the stories.
4: Okay.
5: I'm annoyed with you because I was listening earlier and you were talking about the people who get depressed in the winter, and then there was this new disorder where people get depressed in the summer, and you said, well, people just need to shut up and quit whining. I hate the summer. I can't stand it.
4: So you're part of the
5: don't
4: category.
5: Have a disorder, do you? I don't feel nice in the summer. How about that?
4: Okay.
5: I get annoyed. I go out and see all the people and their phoniness.
8: Sorry. Yeah. What I was kind of thinking was, like, people that are sad in the winter are now also saying that they're sad in the summer.
4: Yeah.
8: I wasn't really thinking about somebody that was one or the other.
9: Mm. Right. Or even just thinking about the idea of calling it reverse sad, that would make you happy. Like, what a stupid way to call it that, to call it reverse sad.
4: Oh, so you were mad at me. You were not mad, but you were annoyed because I said, get over it, right?
5: Yeah. I don't like beaches. I don't like sand.
4: Well, that doesn't mean you have a disorder.
5: Like,
4: okay, let me put it this way.
5: I dread it. If there's dread in my life leading up to a season, I think that's a disorder.
4: Do you go out of your way to see a therapist about it or post a blog about it? Or do you say or allege that you have a syndrome?
5: No.
4: I'm just hate the summer.
5: I'm not about the syndromes.
4: You just hate the summer.
5: Because
4: you hate the heat.
5: Yeah, I own it. Because the syndromes are an excuse. Well, I can't help it. It's out of my control.
8: Right.
5: I've been labeled.
8: And that's,
5: this
8: I think,
5: thing.
8: What we're kind of talking
4: yeah,
8: about.
4: Yeah, I hate summer. I hate how hot it gets. I hate that it's 85 degrees sometimes at night and humid.
7: Why can't it be cool?
8: The humidity is the worst.
7: Yeah, but I don't.
10: I love the
7: humidity. Oh, I know, Jared.
8: You love humidity?
10: I wish I lived on the sun.
5: You're an insect.
8: Yeah. How can you love humidity?
5: You're a flying cockroach.
7: You know what it is?
5: A meadow bug.
7: Yeah. You know what it is? It's just, I'm climate change compatible, guys. The world's changing and I'm ready for it. So
8: that, what do you like about humidity? Because what I don't like is that, it's extra hot. It's like opening up your oven.
5: I like the wetness.
10: Yeah, I like to be damp all day.
7: You know what?
8: Feeling,
7: you know what it is?
10: I love mildew.
5: Like I weigh twice the weight I usually do.
7: When I start sweating, it's weird. Like I get to that brink, the brink of sweating, right? I get like to the cusp or the brink of sweating, and then it doesn't happen.
10: Sweat gooning.
7: But then, like when I know that I'm going to sweat feel. Yeah, it is sweat gooning. That's a good way to describe it. And then when I know that I'm in a place where I can sweat freely, like it's like again, like you're. then I just let it go, and it feels so good. To sweat. I like sweating.
10: I like sweating.
6: That's how I feel about farting.
8: You control your sweat.
6: You can't control your sweat.
7: I'm telling you, it is a superpower that I have. The ability to control
8: sweat right now.
7: Yeah.
6: Doing it.
7: Do it. It's going.
6: I'm waiting for you.
7: It's going. It's going a lot. You just can't see
6: dripping.
7: It.
8: It's all over
6: the dripping.
7: Sopping wet.
6: Yeah.
7: Summer sucks. No, I like I would much rather be hot than cold. I know that everyone's like, you can put on an extra layer. Lame. I would much rather
8: layers are lame.
6: Layers are lame.
10: I don't like layers.
8: Yeah, layers are stupid.
7: I would much rather be hot and enjoy this time of year than be freezing cold with short days.
5: You go inside and it's warm, that takes effect immediately. When you're hot and you go inside and it's cool, it feels good, but you're still covered in
10: gunk,
5: wetness.
8: Yeah. And you want to take like 3 showers a day.
7: Yeah.
8: When I'm sweating outside.
7: Yeah.
10: All right. Well, you know what? You can take all your clothes off and go to eat at this restaurant.
8: Okay, why?
10: No, Jared, tell us.
7: Yeah, there is a new restaurant down in Hollywood, Florida, where on Mondays for $250 for men, single men, $150 for single women, you can dine nude, yes, naked, from 7 p.m. until midnight. They have a special there, and even couples can go for $300.
10: Oh, really?
7: So you could bring the missus down there.
10: We're not doing that.
5: Bare butts sticking to vinyl boots.
8: No. Yeah. And even, it's like, okay, well, then we'll have cloth. Like, ew, no. I don't know.
5: What? A cloth would be worse.
10: Can I get an extra napkin, please?
7: The fact that this is a steakhouse, too, I mean, somebody's going to order surf and turf, and it's going to be taken the wrong way.
8: In what way would it be taken?
7: Yeah, what way? It just depends, guys. It just depends.
10: I just want to drizzle butter all over myself. Oh, God.
8: Can you
10: the single guy by himself at the table eating, drizzling food, sweating because it's hot.
5: It's going to be a bunch of naked men.
10: Yes, that's all it's
5: going
10: to be.
5: Aren't going.
10: It's going to be guys with like me with no shirt on, gut hanging out.
7: Well, the name of the restaurant, guys, in case you want a hairy white fur on his chest, the man boobs. You know, the old guy boobs.
10: Oh, yeah.
7: They're not really boobs, but they're just because there's nothing anymore. There's no muscle holding it up anymore. Okay. You see these guys that are in their 50s and 60s who used to work out? You know, they're still skinny, but it's just hanging. I don't want to see
5: We'll put
7: that.
5: A bib on.
7: No, well, that would make it even worse because it's under there.
10: And that's clothing. Can't do that.
7: No, a bib
5: that's
7: is
5: clothing.
7: Bib is utilitarian.
8: A bib isn't clothing.
7: It's plastic.
8: A bib is like a napkin.
7: I would make the argument that a bib is clothing.
6: Wow. Can I go clothed while everybody else is naked?
7: Of course, you don't have to be naked.
8: Okay. Yeah, that's the thing.
7: Sure. You don't have
8: to. Hey, get those socks off. Take those socks off.
7: I don't know, guys, because again, it's only on Mondays.
10: Yeah.
7: I guess it's clothing is optional. So you could go showing up with clothes.
10: Yes, we're here with our children. We're going to keep our clothes on.
8: Yeah, thanks.
7: It's called Class Steakhouse, by the way, if you want to.
10: It's called Class?
7: Class. CLASS.
10: Yeah, I mean, obviously, that's adults only. Right? On Monday nights?
7: Yeah, that's...
8: Kids eat free.
7: Yeah, kids eat free. That would be great.
10: Everybody gets a free cookie on Monday night.
7: It does say the staff will be clothed. Will be clothed.
10: Can you freshen up my drink for me, darling? Right.
7: You are a handsome boy. So your waiter's not going to be showing up, or waitress is not going to be showing up in the nude.
10: Well, what?
8: What if I pay extra?
10: Well,
8: can I get them to come nude?
10: Maybe. These are beauty marks, darling. I don't know what you're talking about. It's just, I've had a lot of sun over the years. Anyway, you're a cutie.
8: I wonder.
10: Wow.
8: This is just for like publicity.
9: Uh-huh.
8: No,
9: that's
8: one
9: what
8: was
9: it feels
8: asking
9: like
8: for this, right?
9: It feels like that. It feels like
8: they
9: this
8: were
9: restaurant.
8: Like, gosh, you know, I love this place. I love this steakhouse, but you know, me and my wife, we just want to be naked and eating your steak.
5: It's smart. If the Sizzler had done that, they'd still be in business.
8: Yeah, you know.
10: I'm going up the carbon station, Linda.
9: This is how you know.
8: Get a juicy one.
10: I will.
9: This is how you know that it's a publicity stunt, though, because again, it's just on a Monday, and
8: are they going to do it every day?
9: Well, I mean, yeah, I think that if they were for real about having a naked dining experience, yeah, you would have it at least for 3 days out of the week. This is how you know that it's just a way to get people in on Mondays.
8: Well, and then, just like your standards. Well, of course, it would at least be three.
10: At least three times a week.
8: Everybody knows.
10: Men would be walking around with their genitals flapping while they're eating.
9: And then the other thing is that I think it would only work probably in three states. And Florida would be one of them because there are a lot of old people. They don't care. So I think
10: Mississippi and Vermont.
8: Old people care? What are you talking about?
9: I'm thinking Florida.
8: Nudists don't care.
9: If you're living in a community like that,
5: an identity, not a lifestyle.
9: Right.
8: Yeah.
9: Well, you know what? If you want to go again,
5: what were the other states? What are the other states you're assigned to?
10: Alaska.
5: Jared had some very specific states.
9: I think California, New York, and Florida would be the only states that
10: would
9: work.
10: New York. Outside of New York City, it won't.
9: True. It would not work in upstate. It would work in the city, though.
10: Maybe Buffalo.
5: No, it wouldn't.
8: No.
5: Not in the city.
9: Buffalo.
10: And Monday nights during the bill season, stop by the steakhouse. You can come in without your clothes on and get beef on wet. And all the chicken wings you can eat for $10.99 and wash it down with a Labatt's.
9: What if I show my Josh Allen tattoo?
10: No, well, I don't care. Everybody will see it, but you stop on by here. We're going to be getting nude on Mondays here.
8: Nude.
10: And every time Josh Allen gets a touchdown, you get... Never mind, that's too dirty to tell a joke. Oh, look, we're running behind. Let's go right to Alex, who says 75 North is jammed up. Out of Midtown.
0: All due to a crash still we're watching on the Jam Cam, Tim, in the HOV lane, 75 northbound, Moores Mill Road, exit 256. That's what's put the extra pressure on that ride, 75 north, as you leave at 17th Street. Checking 285 westbound, the outer loop out of Sandy Springs toward Cobb. You're bunched up from Georgia 400, and then it slows heavy again, approaching I-75 from that Chattahoochee River Bridge. A lot of people trying to get off and head to Truist Park for the Braves game. 285 southbound, the brake lights find you again in Smyrna. From South Atlanta Road down to I-20. Northbound delays, Langford Parkway up past Martin Luther King Jr. Drive. Checking 285 on the east side with the help of Isabella Rodriguez.
1: Your ride on 285 eastbound starts slow around Georgia 400. Those delays continue towards I-85, and then expect a long stretch of brake lights as you go on 285 southbound all the way down to Highway 78 in Clarkston. 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Next report in less than 10 minutes from the Trustdale.com Traffic Center, Triple Team Traffic, 95.5 WSB.
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9: Oops. you want to continue that there, Tim?
4: No, I don't.
10: You just had to be there.
4: What do you think of this story, Jared? More young men in the United States are becoming stay-at-home boyfriends. And here's why the women are the breadwinners. Now, who's a stay-at-home boyfriend? If you're not married and you don't have a kid, why is your boyfriend just staying at home and sponging off you?
9: Well, women officially outnumber men in the U.S. workforce. And this is a structural shift that has fueled the rising economic and cultural trend of the stay-at-home boyfriend or the stay-at-home husband or the stay-at-home
4: dad. Stay-at-home husband, I can appreciate if he's doing something on the side, helping raise the kids. You know, maybe he's doing the meal prep, you know, doing things that the homemaker should be doing. But just sitting around, you know, on his brains being a loafer, not good.
9: I kind of think this is great, though.
4: Why?
9: As a kid, I was always taught, you know, hey, you know, you're a boy.
4: We were all taught that.
9: You too. I was always taught, hey, you got to go to work. You're going to, you know, got to be the provider. You got to go out there. But now look at this. I can go home and if my wife ends up making a lot of money, yeah, I can be the deadbeat. I can be the stay-at-home dad.
4: Let me ask Autumn this. Let me interrupt you and ask Autumn
9: this. Yeah, go ahead.
4: Granted, we're out of the demo, okay? We're not the young people anymore. But would you respect somebody who sat around like that and was a loaf about?
8: No, of course. I mean, if you're not contributing to the family,
4: right?
8: You know, then there's an imbalance, and it doesn't have to mean that, you know, everyone does everything all the time. There are some things that are going to be sort of divided by gender roles.
4: Yeah,
8: but that might just be because one person is better at, you know, doing it this way or wants it done a certain way. And so somebody staying home and just really not doing anything and having and expecting the other person to do everything.
4: Yeah.
8: No matter what gender, you know, then that's a problem. There's an imbalance.
4: If you're, and I'm looking at it from the point of view,
8: participating in the relationship.
4: If you're, it's a reverse of the traditional, it's a role reversal, let's say, of the traditional thing from, you know, the wife is out working, she's an attorney, and the husband stays at home and takes care of the kids and, you know, cuts the grass and does all the meal. I mean, does things that maybe in the 50s the housewife would do or whatever. You know, I'm not being demeaning.
5: Is this a Peggy Bundy type, though? Or just
4: More like a June Cleaver type, except it's the dad.
9: Is house husband appropriate?
4: John Lennon was a house husband, but he was on heroin all the time, so I don't know if that counts.
10: Go back to bed, Sean. Daddy's nodding. Nodding off, writing an album about your mother. Woman.
8: I just think...
5: But this, in the kitchen while brewing coffee.
4: Yes.
5: Asleep.
8: There's got to be...
4: But this is stay-at-home boyfriend, so that's just weird.
8: There's got to be... something that goes on between two couples,
4: yeah,
8: you know, between two people when something like this goes on. If the person is staying home and not doing anything and you're feeling like you're having to do everything, that's a discussion to have.
4: Get out!
9: See, I feel
5: maybe women like it. Makes them feel empowered.
9: Probably.
5: They're the strong, powerful ones. Though at the office, I will tell you, I work with a bunch of women and to each other, they're not very nice to each other.
4: No.
5: It's weird. It's strange.
8: What do they do?
4: Yeah, give us an example.
5: I don't know. There's just like a cattiness and a pettiness quite often with a bunch of women who are
4: to each other in management. At the office, like while you're there, you can hear this going on.
5: Yeah,
4: that's
5: Is there, they conduct business and speak about each other behind their backs. And
8: are they
5: like
8: older
5: that.
8: Or middle or younger or what?
5: Yeah, like 30s. It's too old for this.
8: I'm just wondering if New York being in New York and being a woman in New York, like maybe it is a little bit more competitive, I wonder.
9: I don't know.
5: You're right that it probably is competitive, and this is the way it plays out, where men was like, I just want to punch that guy in the face. This is more like gossip.
9: Well, isn't it traditionally that women are meaner to each other in a work environment than men are, right?
8: Well, and also, using sort of the psychological instead of the physical. Mm-hmm. And also, sometimes just the environment. Like, there could be, like, either one or a handful of bad apples that spoil the bunch. There could be a couple people that love this kind of thing.
9: Yeah.
8: And then it kind of spreads because maybe you wouldn't start that kind of behavior, but you'll participate in it because it's fun. But now you're part of like a culture of
9: mean
8: like
9: girls.
8: Bitching.
9: And just the gossiping.
5: Mm-hmm.
9: I think it's really toxic, especially if you take the stuff outside of work. You hang out with work friends and then they start just, do
8: that's the best
9: gossip.
8: Time. You get a little wine in you and then you're like, Stephanie's a hard.
9: To an extent. It's like you're like, okay, all right, let's talk about other things. Let's develop the friendship past work.
10: We're just going to talk about
5: when
10: work.
5: When that person's saying that about someone else and you're there, then you think, well, what did they say about me
9: when I asked? Mm-hmm. Exactly.
10: Do you guys talk about me? I want to know.
9: Alex Williams says 285 North is slowing in southwest Atlanta.
0: And I can tell you why now, Tim. There's a crash. DOT tells us blocking at least one lane here. 285 northbound, the inner loop at I-20, exit 10. That is what has caused that bumper-to-bumper ride as you leave Highway 166, Langford Parkway. A little better news in northwest Atlanta. Here, unit just cleared that crash. All lanes have just reopened. 75 northbound around Moores Mill Road. We're going to check that ride north of there on I-75 through Cobb County with the help of Isabella Rodriguez.
1: 75 southbound at Highway 5 Canton Road. Your ride starts to stack up a little bit. You'll be on those brakes all the way down towards 285. And taking a look at 75 northbound, that ride starts to pick up around Delk Road. And it doesn't ease up until you get into Kennesaw. Next report in less than 10 minutes from the Trustdale.com Traffic Center. Triple Team Traffic, 95.5 WSB.
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15: At 6:30, I'm Bill Caiaccio. 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Our top local story. The Fulton County Tax Commissioner breathes a sigh of relief as he says a judge's emergency order from will prevent a hiccup in tax collections. Dr. Arthur Ferdinand says he doesn't know how or why the Board of Assessors didn't log and assess all of the land packages on schedule.
25: It's a big county, but then you're also resourced to the level of the size of your county. So I don't know what happened and why they're behind. I really can't address that.
15: Ferdinand expects property tax bills to start mailing out August 15th. Atlanta residents' bills are due at the end of September. Everyone else by October 15th. Ferdinand says those who appealed their valuations are the most likely to have a second bill later with either a refund or extra amount due. It is 74 degrees in Atlanta, and we've got more showers and storms still around, mainly east of Atlanta right now. How long will this rainy pattern be with us? Atlanta Radio's only five-day forecast with meteorologist Christina Edwards is coming up. Job losses are coming to a South Metro community as Yamaha announces it will no longer make side-by-side recreational vehicles.
26: The company's decision to eliminate side-by-sides will result in 300 jobs being eliminated, many of those at the Noonan plant. Other products such as golf carts, ATVs, and personal watercraft will continue to be built there, and some affected employees may be offered other opportunities within the company. The Yamaha facility opened in Noonan in 1986 and is now the Japanese company's largest North American manufacturing facility, employing over 2,000 people. More than 4 million Yamaha vehicles have been built in Noonan over the last 40 years. Graham Kale, 95.5 WSB.
15: When it comes to making health care more affordable, Georgia Republican nominee for Governor Rick Jackson touts his experience in the health care field.
27: I will guarantee you that we will have the most cost-effective health care plan because I know how it works inside out.
15: But Democratic nominee Keisha Lance Bottoms believes the solution is to fully expand Medicaid.
28: There's not a single community that you go into in this state that hadn't been touched by our refusal not to expand Medicaid.
15: Estimates show fully expanding Medicaid could provide coverage to more than 480,000 people. Following his rescue at sea, a suspected drug dealer from the Bahamas now faces charges in Georgia. Federal prosecutors say Jonathan Gardner coordinated the delivery of massive amounts of cocaine into Atlanta and across the region for years. Gardner was arrested after he and 10 other people were rescued near the coast of Florida when their plane crashed in the Atlantic Ocean. He's already awaiting trial on additional drug charges in New York. Workers at the Atlanta-based CDC are getting a new boss.
29: On this vote, the yeas are 51, the nays are 44. The nomination is confirmed.
15: Dr. Erica Schwartz is confirmed by the U.S. Senate today in a vote mostly along party lines. She is a former Deputy Surgeon General and Coast Guard Health Officer. This is the first Senate-confirmed CDC director in nearly a year. The health agency has been under the direction of an acting director. A boil water advisory for the northern part of Rockdale County will continue a while longer. Rockdale Water Resources says it has collected water samples from 20 locations in the affected area, and lab results are expected by noon tomorrow. If all test results meet state and federal drinking water standards, the boil water advisory will be lifted. The advisory is the result of a contractor accidentally damaging a 12-inch water main near the intersection of Rockdale and Sigmund Roads. Even as oil prices continue to slide, Money reporter Elizabeth Schulze says drivers are not yet seeing much relief at the gas pump.
30: You see these wild swings in oil. We should note that oil today is down about 1%. You know, when we've seen oil drop, as it has so far these last few days because of the hope for some sort of negotiations, that does generally send gas prices a bit lower. But we are unlikely to see that kind of get dramatically lower until there is longer-term resolution in the strait.
15: As we count down to college football, the Georgia Bulldogs begin fall practice today, and the team gets a big surprise. They'll be wearing new all-white alternate uniforms for the September 12th game at Sanford Stadium against Western Kentucky. It is 6:34, and time now for live team coverage of traffic and weather. Triple Team Traffic begins with Alex Williams.
0: Hey, Bill, still seeing some brake lights, 285 into DeKalb County as you leave I-85. 285 in the Doraville area to make that southbound trek into Tucker. That's where you slow is on 285 south at I-85. You're going to stay on and off the brakes down into Clarkston, passing Highway 78, the Stone Mountain Freeway, 285 east and northbound on the southeast leg of the perimeter. That ride's also a little bunched up in that work zone, starting before Flagg Holes as you get up past I-20 exit 46. Also watching a trouble spot on 285 over on the west side, Isabella Rodriguez.
1: On the west side perimeter right now, 285 northbound the inner loop right past MLK Jr. Drive. That's exit 9. A crash is knocking out some lanes, and that's causing some major delays all the way back towards Langford Parkway, Highway 166. Next report on less than 10 minutes from the Trustdale.com Traffic Center, Triple Team Traffic 95.5 WSB.
15: Now Atlanta Radio's only five-day forecast with meteorologist Christina Edwards.
4: Cloudy skies this evening with scattered rain showers and thunderstorms rolling through. Some of these storms may produce locally heavy downpours, but their rain will come to an end late tonight with lows in the upper 60s to low 70s. Tomorrow, the pattern continues. Partly cloudy skies with pop-up showers and thunderstorms through the afternoon, high 88. Friday, a mix of sun and clouds with a few pop-up storms, highs in the upper 80s to low 90s. Saturday and Sunday, still a small chance for an isolated rain shower, but temperatures trending upwards into the low to mid 90s.
15: And right now, we're watching some strong storms to the south and east of Atlanta. Right now, a severe thunderstorm warning is in effect for East Central Henry County and southwestern Newton County, and that is a severe thunderstorm warning in effect until 7 o'clock this evening. Right now, it's 79 in Noonan, 74 in Midtown Atlanta, 73 in Dunwoody. 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Breaking news when it happens. I'm Bill Caiaccio, 95.5 WSB.
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10: All right, we got a bunch of space stories.
9: We saved these all for Greg.
10: Let's do the moon one.
5: Space saving? Mm-hmm. I'm in storage.
10: Yeah.
5: And maximizing the small amount of space I have here in New York. Yeah. It's my closet.
10: You can't put your
5: like Tetris.
10: Don't you wish you could put your clothes in the cloud?
5: If I had a literal cloud that hung above the house,
10: yeah,
5: and I could just hang my clothes there, that would be cool.
10: All your crap goes in the cloud.
9: I did see, Greg, I should have sent you the reel on this, but there was a New York City apartment for going for $1,400 a month, and you walked in there, and it basically looked like a closet and had, I guess, a full-size bunk over like a single solitary sink. It looked so sad with the tiniest little window.
5: Probably.
9: Shared bathroom.
5: Kitchen.
9: Yeah, it was. Yeah. It looked really sad.
10: The kitchen's in the bathroom?
5: No, there's probably no kitchen. It's probably a hot plate in the mini fridge. Nice.
9: Didn't even have that. All it had was a sink. And it was, and the sink was underneath the bunk bed. In the bunk bed, you had to like buy the mattress and everything.
10: I'd rather live in the sewer.
5: There's a lot of space down there.
9: Yeah, that's true.
10: Once you get used to the smell, just all that space.
5: And there was that documentary, Dark Days, about a bunch of people who lived in the abandoned Amtrak tracks on the Upper West Side. And they tapped into the power grid and they're watching TV and had lamps.
10: How did they watch TV?
5: So bad.
10: Did they get cable?
5: Good question. I guess there was a... Or maybe they just have VCRs. I guess you weren't getting a signal down there.
10: Yeah, you wouldn't get broadcast. But they probably could have tapped
5: into the early 90s, I think, that documentary. It's worth watching.
10: Do they still live in there? Do they still have that going?
5: No, they were found out because of that documentary, even though the creator tried to protect their exact location, but they were figured out and all kicked out.
10: Wow.
5: The mole people.
10: All right, well, let's talk about this secret moon base.
9: Ukrainian researchers, guys, claim the moon could be serving as an alien base for UFOs after detecting more than 20 unidentified objects near its surface.
3: That is why we need more of your money to help fight this war against Russia. The Moonanites live up there. They will come down to Earth with their Moonanite rocket and mock us. Yes, this is a very, very strange reference from a TV show called Aqua Teen Hunger Force.
10: What? I'm trying to get back to it.
3: I am Zelensky. I'm not from Mexico City. But we need more money to fight Russia.
9: That's right, you do. Now, they do...
10: There's no secret moon base with UFOs.
9: No, it's not peer-reviewed, and the main group of more than 20 objects appeared in footage that was captured near the moon back on September 7th, and the team had divided them into two categories. Some were stationary objects, some were atmospheric, and some apparently were moving. But again, nobody else had seen this, and...
3: I'm a drunken Ukrainian man. I see UFO write paper about it.
6: They think it's a moon base, and they said that the UFOs there can reach Earth in 20 minutes.
3: Seems short. Yeah, seems like they'd be here.
10: Right? Yeah, that's kind of weak.
7: No, we could get
5: 20 seconds.
7: Yes, we could do it in 20 seconds. You fold the space between Earth and the moon, and that's how you do it. So, yes.
10: Come on. There's no UFO base on the moon. Sorry. Sorry, not happening or existing. What else you got?
5: Yeah, this isn't, thank you for moving on. I was going to say, there's no story here. No. This is ridiculous. What else you got?
6: Believing the narrative,
9: Yeah. Just wait. When these aliens start coming here, George is going
5: to
9: be ready.
5: Don't try to stretch it out. Next. What do you got?
10: I'm with Greg here on this.
9: In other alien news.
10: Okay.
9: SpaceX is coming for T-Mobile, AT&T, and Verizon.
10: How is this alien?
9: I was gaslighting, Greg. Okay. Go ahead. SpaceX is coming for T-Mobile, AT&T, and Verizon.
10: Uh-huh.
6: So I can get an X-phone plan coming shortly?
9: That's true. You could.
10: What are they doing?
6: Satellite telephone
5: plan? Yeah. They're ripping off this company. What is their name? I know their stock ticker, ASTS. They're working with all the big mobile companies to provide satellite mobile coverage. And it sounds like SpaceX is saying, we're going to do the same, except we're just going to have our own providers. You'll buy directly from us.
10: Okay. And what's SpaceX got to do with it? Yeah, I know, but what does SpaceX have to do with it?
6: They're launching all the satellates and providing the service.
5: Yeah, they already have Starlink up there, right? They could use something similar.
9: Right. You wouldn't have to use the traditional towers, which is kind of the big difference between their system and the current system that's already in place. So, I mean, you know, technology is always changing. Maybe that's how cell phones will work in the future, is it will be more satellite-driven compared to
5: I don't think it's a bad idea.
9: Towers.
5: I don't think it's a bad idea. It's just funny that SpaceX is now taking that on. Yep. Is it because of the sinking stock? Please, look, we've got all this stuff we want to build.
9: That's what it seems.
10: It was up $1 yesterday.
6: Well, yeah, but as a... customer of this phone service, you know how like you've got to have the Starlinks has to have, you know, sunlight and be outside and no clouds and stuff. It would be bad if you can't use your phone inside and you can't use your phone if it's cloudy.
10: That's true.
9: I got to say, I have a couple friends that have the SpaceX Starlink receivers, and they work in cloudy days. It's just when it rains really hard that they don't work. It's kind of reminds me of like DirecTV and Dish a little bit.
5: When you need it.
6: Yeah, when you need it.
5: When you get a car accident because you skid it off the road in a heavy rainstorm.
6: I'm stuck in a flood. It's up to the top of my car. Hello? It's not working. There's a cloud.
9: We were primarily using it for music festivals when it was a festival in the fall when there were football games on, and so you wanted to be able to get the service and to be able to watch the games, and then it was great for that.
10: Yeah.
9: Great to be able to use it for
10: that. Not great if you're in a flood, though.
9: Correct.
10: And it's raining.
5: Let's see what their stock did today. Let's see if it worked.
10: Yeah, where is it today?
5: It's 108.27.
10: Oh, it went down.
6: It's down.
5: It was down $17 today.
10: Yeah, what a joy. Thanks. What's this Jared Leto? Is he done now? Is he Me Too'd or canceled?
6: Yeah, a bunch of allegations came out about him. He lost some big movie deal. It's pretty
5: good.
6: I don't know. The allegations, you know, they're allegations, but they were pretty, pretty bad.
10: How long ago did this? Go ahead, Greg. You don't like
5: say that guy seemed so full of himself.
9: That's why you don't like him.
5: Yeah, and I do think when he's in movies, you read the stories about his method acting, and he sounds miserable to be on set with. I don't think he was ever able to carry a movie, but they kept putting him in these roles where they thought that he was a selling point in the
10: worst
5: movies.
10: Joker. Yeah, he was bad.
5: Yeah, I just... Yeah. And if you read the stories about what he did on set while he was Joker...
10: Was he acting
5: sending
10: nuts?
5: Dead rats to people in shoeboxes because that's what the Joker would do.
9: He was super method with that one.
10: Yeah, you know what? The Joker isn't real, dummy. You know what? You could act...
6: But it was like, I think he was with a girl and the girl was saying like, I need you to call me an Uber, let me borrow a phone or something. And he would say like, no, you got to stay here, blah, blah, blah. Kind of, you know.
10: Controlling.
6: Aggressive controlling.
10: Not sexual, just
6: no,
10: controlling.
6: Implying some sexual stuff at the end. Yeah. If you stay here, you don't know what you're going to wake up with inside of you kind of deal.
10: Oh, like, God. Gosh. That's horrible. What role did he lose?
6: I don't know the role, no.
9: Apparently the movie was called Assassination.
10: Oh, they probably did him a favor.
9: Yeah, it was an investigation on the JFK assassination.
10: Oh, yeah, they really did him a favor.
9: Yeah, so, I mean, he's always struck me as odd in any of his interviews. And, I mean, of course, as a creative, you're going to be a little bit strange. But when the story came out a couple days ago, I was like, it's one of those things where you're like, I'm not surprised that he's involved in that.
10: God, he's in this, and I, for the life of me, can't think of the name of the movie, but...
6: Requiem for a Dream.
10: Yeah, that movie is... It's the woman who played his mother, who was in... what was she in? She was in the Exorcist, yeah?
9: Oh, my gosh. Requiem for a Dream. I tried to... a girl tried to take me on a first date.
10: To see that. How old were you, 10?
9: No, it was...
10: That movie came out in the 90s.
6: 2000.
9: Yeah, it had already been out for a while. It was just rerunning at an artsy theater. And it's our first date. Liked the girl a lot. And I remember I'm like, this is not a great date movie. It's incredibly...
10: I'm going to be on television.
9: It's incredibly sad. Incredibly sad.
10: It's a terrible, terribly, horribly sad film. Not a good first date movie.
9: No, not at all.
6: It is a decent movie.
10: But I probably would have liked it if a woman had, hey, you want to go see it? Oh, wow, this woman's interesting. Let's check in with Alex Williams, who says there's a crash on 285 on the west side.
0: Yeah, stacking up that ride for sure, Tim. 285 northbound, the inner loop right at I-20, exit 10, and that has got you on the brakes pretty hard back toward Langford Parkway. 20 westbound, trying to get over to that west side perimeter. That's also a little slow in West Atlanta from Martin Luther King Jr. Drive to I-285. How are things looking in downtown Atlanta, Isabella Rodriguez?
1: We're seeing some volume delays on 7585 northbound at around University Avenue. That stays with you past I-20 through that Grady curve and up into Midtown. We're also seeing some delays on 7585 southbound starting at around 17th Street all the way down to I-20. 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From the Trustdale.com Traffic Center, Triple Team Traffic 95.5 WSB.
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10: All right, we're playing the fray because Jared's going to see them tonight, and we'll get onto that in a second, but I just wanted to say real quick, and I will let you talk about it. I'm not going to brainstorm. I'm not going to, whatever you call it, not brainstorm.
6: Filibuster.
10: But I did see that the conversation about summer carried over to 2+2=4, and Greg was all mad, and Terry was...
5: I shared the text that I sent to you in the, in the group, on the Facebook group for the radio show.
10: Yes.
5: People didn't like that you said, no, get over it, stop whining.
10: Well, I think Terry was just kind of being tongue-in-cheek. She said, today I learned that I have to shut the hell up and quit complaining. I hate summer, but thrive in the fall and winter. Now, she said, thanks, Tim, I'm cured now. I just wanted to double down and reiterate the fact that I meant people who say they have a syndrome, not people who just don't like the summer. Because I also said that I don't like the summer all that much either. It's not a syndrome. You just don't like heat.
6: I don't like the summer. All right.
10: You be quiet. And then Vince goes, what's the text number? So thank you for not giving that out. Jared, you are going to see the fray tonight. Speaking of summer, are you worried about the rain?
9: It looks like the rain is pretty much out of the area, which fingers crossed, anything can happen. But I'm looking forward to it. 2 for 2 this week. Mumford & Sons was amazing last night.
10: Yeah.
9: Marcus Mumford, I think, is one of the most talented musicians that's currently touring now. And
10: I like the Suns, but I don't like Mumford.
9: Yeah, well, it's quite controversial.
10: I know.
9: But Marcus Mumford, again, banjo, playing the drum,
5: yeah, that
9: piano.
5: Stop, clamp, like stomp, yeah. Clap stuff. Yeah.
9: Oh, a lot of my friends joke and say it's jousting music.
10: Which jousting?
9: Is, yeah, like you know, like the, because you hear kind of like
10: oh,
9: the
10: that
9: drum beat kind of sound to it. But it's, I mean, he's just, it was an incredibly great show last night, and then I'm sure tonight. The Fray at Chastain is going to be great as well. I'm looking forward to
10: what
9: going
10: genre
9: back.
10: Of music are the Fray and who is opening for
9: Boring.
10: Them?
9: Dashboard Confessional is opening for them. They're kind of like
10: I don't know what it is. Know. I'm asking an honest question.
9: Dashboard Confessional is alternative rock / emo, and Fray had a huge moment. They had two albums that were really big when I was in middle school. And they hit all the pop charts. So they're all over
10: so
9: the pop charts.
10: When is this? Mid-2000s? Early 2000s?
9: Yeah, this would have been...
10: When Greg was like a music DJ, would this have been around your time?
9: Probably. Greg's probably in that age range. Although they would have played...
5: Yeah, it was around then.
9: You definitely like, played Dashboard on 99X when you worked there.
10: Hey, don't mention them.
5: I broadcasted from one of their shows at the time, Phillips Arena, and I straightened my hair and put on eyeliner.
10: Did you really? Oh, God. Are there images of this that we can share?
6: Was that,
5: there are, actually.
6: Is that your choice, or does that station demanded?
5: No, that was mine. I was kind of making fun. That's really what you want, the radio station that's promoting your show, to have their DJ go out and make fun of the people. Who
10: The funniest thing I ever saw Greg do at a radio promotion was there was this outdoor concert, and we went to it. And he was just running around going into people's tents. And in one of them, they were having sex. And that was fun because Greg, it was just funny.
9: All right. I've never seen either of them tonight. So I'm looking forward to
10: people having sex in a tent.
9: Well, that I've walked into before. Not by intention. But seeing the Fray and Dashboard Confessional, looking forward to it.
10: All right. Hey, that music says we got to get out of here. Shelley Winter is off tonight. Dan Mandis has a good show for you, so stick around and listen to that. Eric, back tomorrow. The world will be set to rights. We'll see you then.
1: /655 in the Trustdale.com traffic center. Right now, we're seeing some slowdowns on the west side perimeter. 285 northbound the inner loop past MLK Jr. Drive. A crash there is knocking out multiple lanes, and that's causing some delays all the way back towards Highway 166 Langford Parkway. 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

0: Jackson favors block grants, which he says would give the state flexibility to lower health care costs.
1: I don't think the feds are going to ever solve our health care problem, at least in my lifetime.
0: Estimates show expanding Medicaid would cover more than 480,000 Georgians. In Athens, Jonathan O'Brien, 95.5 WSB.
2: 74 degrees currently in Midtown. Cloudy skies this evening, scattered showers. In fact, we did have a severe thunderstorm warning that just ended in the Newton and Walton County areas. We do have some heavy rains that are happening out east. And these rains, are they going to carry over to the morning? Well, WSB meteorologist Christina Edwards has Atlanta's most accurate and dependable forecast coming up. A judge grants Fulton County permission to do an emergency tax collection, even though its assessments are still not done.
3: Property tax bills for Fulton County residents are expected to start going out by mid-month, thanks to an order by Fulton County Superior Court Judge Shakira Ingram. Missing land parcel entries meant Fulton County's tax digest is late to the Georgia Department of Revenue for approval. But without those tax dollars, the county can't meet its obligations, including county and schools payrolls. Bills will be based on last year's millage rates and this year's so far completed property value assessments. When the digest is done, new bills may go out. Residents who overpaid will be refunded with interest. Veronica Waters, 95.5 WSB.
2: There's no deal yet for a fee tied to collecting taxes for Cobb County schools.
4: Commission Chair Lisa Cupid says a fee has always been applied to taxes collected for Cobb schools.
5: Both of us come to the table to mediate this in good faith. We have yet to reach a resolution, but I am positive that we will get there.
4: Moving to the state default of 2.5% triggered a lawsuit by the school district, but she remains optimistic talks will end with an agreement before it returns to court. Reporting from Cobb County, Graham Carroll, 95.5 WSB.
2: The driver who dropped off your Amazon package is at the bottom of the delivery pay pole.
6: Amazon recently surpassed the Postal Service to become the largest delivery provider in the country. But the lawsuit claims drivers for Amazon earn substantially less than those at the Postal Service, UPS, and FedEx.
2: Sophie Flay reports that the state of New Jersey is now suing Amazon on behalf of the drivers. The Forsyth County Fire Department calling in the Cherokee Fire and Rescue for backup after a horse ends up trapped in a creek. The horse's owner called for help after realizing that the animal couldn't get back up on its own. Crews worked for 5 hours using a large animal tripod to attach a rope around the horse and pull it up to a standing position. The animal's okay and now back on its feet. Tobacco is losing favor as more Americans say they're inhaling another plant.
7: The government's annual report on substance use and addiction found that about 36 million Americans considered themselves tobacco users in 2025, but nearly 44 million used marijuana over the same period. And increasingly, nicotine isn't being smoked, but loaded as liquid into e-cigarettes. 29 million Americans reported regular nicotine vaping last year.
2: That's Jim Ryan reporting. There could be a cooling down in the U.S. labor market.
8: Now, this comes ahead of Friday's July jobs report from the government. Private employers added fewer jobs than expected in July. Payroll firm ADP reports just 44,000 jobs were added last month. That's the fewest adds in 6 months. Most of those new positions were in education and health services. Surprisingly, leisure and hospitality, think bars, restaurants, amusement parks, lost 11,000 positions. I'm Bloomberg's Tom Busby for 95.5 WSB.
2: Here's a question for you as you're thinking about dinner. What kind of butter do you use? A butter that was sold at Walmart is under recall because it could be contaminated with salmonella. It's the Better Goods pistachio nut butter in a 6.7 ounce glass jar with an expiration date of January 28th of 2027. It was sold in 19 states, including here in Georgia. No illnesses or injuries have been reported yet. Consumers are urged not to eat the butter, but take it back for a refund. It is 7:04, and that means it is now time for live team coverage of traffic and weather. We're checking in with Brianna Rose in the WSB 24-Hour Traffic Center. Good evening to you, Brianna. What's going on out there?
9: Good evening to you, Michelle. Good evening, Atlanta. Let's start on the west side of the perimeter. Looks like we've got a crash on I-285 northbound at the inner loop just past MLK Jr. Drive, exit 9. That's blocking two right lanes and causing delays towards Highway 166, Langford Parkway. 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I'm Brianna Rose from the Trustell.com Traffic Center, Triple Team Traffic, 95.5 WSB. I'm WSB meteorologist Christina Edwards. Cloudy skies this evening with scattered rain showers and thunderstorms, some of which may produce some locally heavy downpours. The rain comes to an end late tonight, lows in the upper 60s to low 70s.

0: Tomorrow, partly to mostly cloudy with more pop-up showers and thunderstorms, highs in the upper 80s.
1: Checking the radar, we do have a lot of showers on the east side. We've got some light showers in Stonecrest, heavy showers moving into Covington right now and out of McDonough. We'll also have some heavy showers moving into the Noonan area right now. We've got 74 degrees in Marietta, 78 degrees in McDonough, and 74 right here in Midtown. 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
6: And good evening, Dan Mandis here in for Shelley Winter, 95.5 WSB. It is Atlanta's News and Talk. Shelley is out this evening, and I'm in, so hopefully he'll be back tomorrow. I host a morning show in Nashville, Tennessee, Super Talk 99.7. You can follow me on the socials at Dan Mandis Show, and I'm always happy to fill in for Shelley. And so there's a lot going on. Let's get right into it. The latest on Iran. Now, who didn't see this coming? Iran is now out there saying, after all of this negotiation has been taking place over the last couple of days, now Iran is saying, well, as long as the U.S. and Israel has nuclear weapons, so will we. And on it goes. This is not shocking to me. It is not shocking to me in the least. The stock market, of course, last couple of days has been doing really well, hit record highs on Tuesday. So the markets were very excited about the direction of the negotiations with Iran. But again, true to form, Donald Trump says the Strait of Hormuz could be opened at some point today. This was earlier today, after very good Iran negotiations. Everybody was all excited, only to have Iran's top Revolutionary Guard yet again throw cold water on the whole thing, saying this, and this is a quote, "As long as the United States and Israel possess nuclear weapons, we will continue working on them for our national security," says IRGC Commander-in-Chief Ahmad Vahidi, according to a translation of remarks circulating on Wednesday today. "If they disarm, we will disarm." So you know that Israel, of course, Prime Minister Benjamin Netanyahu, he is all over this, responding by vowing that Israel would continue to prevent Iran from obtaining a nuclear weapon with or without a diplomatic agreement, saying this, "Today, we heard the commander of the Revolutionary Guards, Vahidi, explicitly declare Iran's intention to continue developing nuclear weapons, continue, as he puts it," Netanyahu said at a ceremony marking the reinterment of Shimon and Rivka Herzl, the grandparents of the founder of modern-day Zionism. And so this was a big event in Israel. And so this was one of those situations where even Iran admits that they will continue working on those nuclear weapons for their national security. Essentially, what they're doing is they are admitting that they are working and will continue to work on their nuclear weapons. So this is something where the president, he's going to have a lot to deal with this evening and tomorrow, because he has been saying that, yeah, you know what, if Iran decides to do what they have been doing all along, which is they'll say, yeah, we'll come to the table, we'll negotiate, please don't bomb us, we'll negotiate. They do negotiate, then they come close to an agreement, then they pull something like this, where they say, okay, well, we've gone through all of these negotiations, now this is what we're going to do. And they pull the rug out from Donald Trump. And so this is something that we've seen time and time again. And so now the discussion does continue. What is going to happen at some point in the next couple of days? This is what the president said if negotiations fail. This was a conversation last night on Fox News.
7: "We will go into a tremendous attack, the biggest since World War II. Other presidents or other countries should have been able to do this. And I did something that I had to do, because if they had a nuclear weapon, this whole world would be a different place. We hit them very, very hard, but the hard hit is yet to come, and hopefully we won't have to use it. I hope we won't have to. We're having very good discussions. They don't like to admit that, but Well, yeah, it's a little bit disconcerting.
6: Well, that is exactly what happened. And it happens time and time and time again. It is so, as somebody who, I mean, obviously I'm a talk show host. I'm conservative. I'm Donald Trump supporter. But I've been frustrated with this for a long time because Iran, they keep doing the same thing. They go into negotiations and then they start talking smack. And I'm going to tell you, my official talk show host position is the time for negotiations has long since passed. It is clear that Iran is not negotiating in good faith. That is obvious. And so now what we need to do is we need to forget about diplomacy because diplomacy isn't working. And all Iran is trying to do is they're trying to delay, delay, delay. And in my opinion is that what they're trying to do is delay all the way to the midterm elections. And then they want gas prices, of course, to continue to rise. And they've been going up and down, of course, as you folks know. But as the negotiations continue, gas prices remain high because of the restrictions on the Strait of Hormuz. And so as those restrictions continue, gas prices are higher than we want them to be. And so that could impact the Republicans in the midterm elections. So if the Republicans lose the House of Representatives in November, then guess what happens? The Democrats take over and there will be investigations. They're going to try to impeach everybody. They're going to try and charge everybody. It is going to be absolute chaos. And that's what they want for Donald Trump. Because let's all be honest. I mean, you know, you pay attention to the news. You listen to Shelley. You listen to WSB. You know that for the Iranians, life was a heck of a lot better under Joe Biden. I mean, wouldn't we all agree with that? Didn't Joe Biden, you know, didn't he allow Iran to, you know, effectively sell oil as much as they wanted to, allowing them to skirt the sanctions of the Trump administration from the previous term? Yes, they did. That was Joe Biden. That was the Democrats. And so Iran is longing for those days again. So they want to impact the elections, the midterm elections, hoping that the Democrats regain the House of Representatives so that they can go after Donald Trump and make his life a living hell. And of course, the problem does continue. And, you know, this is something that people have been talking about. I mean, this isn't just me, but, you know, people have been saying, all right, so how do we know who we're negotiating with? I mean, realize we're effectively going through other nations. It's like we're not even really negotiating with Iran ourselves. We're going through the Pakistanis and the Qataris. And Jack Keane, I don't know if you know who he is, General Jack Keane. He is on Fox News, and he is one of their analysts. And he went viral yesterday. This audio isn't great, but I do want to play it because he does make a really good point about the fact that yes, we are going through the Pakistanis, we are going through the Qataris as we do this negotiation. And you know what? Keane says that they are on Iran's side. They're not neutral.
4: It is well known in the Middle East region by our intelligence services, by all the players, that the Pakistanis and the Qataris are compromised because they favor Iran at the expense of the United States. This is historical. This is not new. And yet they're the mediator.
6: Right. I mean, he brings up a great point. I mean, one of the things I said, I mean, literally, it was like day one. Pakistan, really? Is that who's going to lead the negotiations? And so realize how this goes, right? So it goes from the negotiations. It goes from whoever is moderating on Iran's side. And it goes through the Pakistanis and or the Qataris. And then it has to go through the Islamic Revolutionary Guard. And eventually it goes to whoever is in charge in Iran, because we don't even know if their leader is still alive. He hasn't been seen since the original attack. And usually by the time it gets to the higher ups in the Islamic Revolutionary Guard, they say, nope, that's not what we're going to do. And Donald Trump is the guy that ultimately ends up looking like the fool. I mean, listen, if you're a Donald Trump supporter, and I can say that as a supporter, Now, on the one hand, you've got to give it up for the president. I mean, he doesn't want to kill a bunch of folks. He doesn't want to kill a bunch of civilians. He doesn't necessarily want to take out Iran's infrastructure. He doesn't. He wants to make a deal. Donald Trump is a businessman. And so he wants to make a deal. The problem is you can't make a deal with a country that doesn't value its people. They don't value life. I mean, that's certainly clear to anybody who knows anything about Iran. I mean, they kill their own people. They'd kill their own people en masse. That's number one. And of course, the Islamic Revolutionary Guard, you know, they're like cockroaches. You kill some and a whole bunch of others just magically show up. I think we've killed what, the first couple of layers there in Iran's government. There's still a lot of layers left that we need to take out. So the more things change, the more we get our hopes up. Unfortunately, the more things stay the same. And Iran is now out there saying, you know what, as long as the U.S. and Israel have their nuclear weapons, we will too, regardless of the negotiations. My name is Dan Mandis in for Shelley Winter, 95.5 WSB, Atlanta's News and Talk.
5: 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Let's take a look at the west side of the perimeter. Looks like we've got a crash on I-25 northbound at the inner loop just past MLK Jr. Drive exit 9. Blocking two right lanes, causing delays back towards Highway 166 Langford Parkway. Elsewhere in Alpharetta, we've got a crash on Georgia 400 northbound near McFarland Parkway. Three right lanes are blocked there, causing delays throughout that stretch. 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
6: WSB Atlanta's News and Talk. Shelley Winter is out tonight. My name is Dan Mandis. I'm filling in. Hopefully Shelley will be back tomorrow. You can follow me on the socials at Dan Mandis Show. You know, wrapping up this conversation just real quick on the situation with Iran. If you're just joining us, after a couple of days where Donald Trump has been saying, and I know, stop me when you've heard this before, where President Trump has been saying negotiations have been going very well. Strait of Hormuz could be opened up at any time. I mean, there's a headline literally today, just a couple of hours ago, where Donald Trump was saying that the Strait of Hormuz could be opened up as early as today. Iran came out and basically said that as long as the Americans and Israel have nuclear weapons, we will continue to pursue nuclear weapons as well. And I don't know what Donald Trump does with that. And so now he's in a situation where he's got to back up his smack. He's got to back up his smack talk where he's been saying, you know, if negotiations go south, they are going to get hit very hard. And I mean, it at least sounds to me like at this point, with what Iran is saying about how they're going to continue to pursue nuclear weapons, in direct contrast to what President Trump is saying and demanding, I feel like he doesn't really have much of a choice. And that at this point, he is going to have to hit Iran really hard. One of the things that the president said, by the way, is that it'll be the worst attack since World War II. Now, it seems to me like he's talking about going nuclear. I don't want the president to go nuclear unless they're the kind of nukes where, you know, they're small nukes, they're contained nukes. They're not, you know, Hiroshima kind of nukes, but, you know, they're like bunker buster nukes that can get down into, you know, their nuclear facilities and they can take them out. But, you know, any kind of nuclear weapon that we might use, even if it is, you know, just a small contained nuke, the world would absolutely freak out Because now what you've done is you've taken that step and you've gone from, you know, essentially, you know, conventional weapons to, you know, a nuclear, even if it's small and contained. So that would really change the game. But I think at this point that the president needs to be able to do something. And, you know, my position on all of this is that we're in this. And if we need to hit them incredibly hard, and I'm not talking about nukes, you know, taking out, you know, a million people, a million civilians. That's not what I'm talking about. But we need to hit them so hard that they ask for peace because we're forcing it. You've got to go for peace, even if you have to force it, because clearly, as I said in the previous segment, Iran is simply not going to negotiate in good faith. And basically what they're trying to do is they're trying to delay until the midterm elections in November. So that is what's going on in Iran. There's a lot of other things that are going on, by the way. We've got a lot of news to cover tonight. The Michigan Senate primary, we now know, of course, if you've been listening to WSB, you know that Abdul El Said has won the Michigan primary. So coming up, we are going to talk about what is next, because, you know, there's a lot of folks out there that are saying that this is perfect for the Republicans. And if you think about it, and I'll go into some detail here in a couple of minutes, but if you think about it, this actually is perfect for the Republicans because of what Abdul El Said stands for. Now, getting a lot less media coverage is Mike Rogers, who is going to be running against Abdul El Said for the Republicans. You know, Mike Rogers, this is a guy who has been around Michigan. You know, somebody told me earlier today during my morning show in Nashville, somebody said Mike Rogers has been around Michigan forever. And that is certainly true. He used to be with the FBI. He was in the House of Representatives and he held leadership roles as well. And so you've got now Abdul El Said, this, you know, Democrat socialist going up against Mike Rogers. And this is two guys who could not be more different. I mean, this is going to be great. I do. I believe that this is great for the Republican Party. We're going to talk about this and a whole lot more straight ahead. The WNBA continues to implode. That story for you as well. And yes, indeed, it is back to school time. We'll talk about that as well. It's all straight ahead. Dan Mandis in for Shelley Winter, 95.5 WSB, Atlanta's News and Talk.

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11: Good evening to you at 7:30. I'm Michelle Wright. Our top local story this hour, the Fulton County Tax Commissioner breathes a sigh of relief as he says a judge's emergency order is going to prevent a hiccup in tax collections. Dr. Arthur Ferdinand says that he doesn't know how or why the Board of Assessors didn't log and assess all of the land packages on schedule.
12: It's a big county, but then you're also resourced to the level of the size of your county. So I don't know what happened and why they're behind. I really can't address that.
11: He expects property tax bills to start mailing out August 15th. Atlanta residence bills are due at the end of September. Everybody else by October 15th. Now, Ferdinand says those who appealed their valuations are most likely to have a second bill later with either a refund or an extra amount due. President Trump hinting at a deal with Iran in the next 48 hours. Now, despite that, gas prices remain above the $4 a gallon mark nationwide. And Elizabeth Schulze reports pump prices likely won't drop immediately, even if there is a deal.
13: At the end of the day, until there is some sort of idea of what that shipping passage looks like, you still got companies that are reluctant to go through there. They're like, what is it going to be? Am I paying a toll? Am I not? Is it safe? Insurance companies are still reluctant. And they're trying to understand the new reality of the straight after the war, whatever form it looks like, might be very different than it was before the war when ships could just pass through
11: here that. In Metro Atlanta, AAA says gas prices are coming in at $3.89 a gallon. That's down another penny from what it was yesterday. A crash turns deadly on Sandtown Road after two cars collide. This story is new at 7:30. The 22-year-old driver of the Ford F-150 was going north towards Booth Road when he failed to maintain his lane. Now, he was later charged with a DUI by Cobb County Police. The driver of the Honda Odyssey in the southbound lane tried to swerve away from that truck, but they still collided. One of the passengers in the Odyssey was killed at the scene. A Bahamian national is facing federal drug charges after a plane crashes into the Atlantic Ocean.
14: A rescue at sea after a private plane crash off the coast of Florida leads to the arrest and indictment of Jonathan Eric Gardner, a convicted felon and citizen of the Bahamas, after he was found with $30,000 in Bahamian currency. U.S. Attorney Theodore Hertzberg says Gardner is charged with delivering massive quantities of cocaine into North Georgia and elsewhere. The indictment alleges Gardner peddled coke in Atlanta for years. Gardner will face drug charges in New York before appearing in a Georgia courtroom at a later date. Lisa Nicholas, 95.5 WSB.
11: A 19-year-old suspect is now in custody following a deadly shooting on Maple Street in northwest Atlanta. The shooting yesterday afternoon injured multiple people and left one man dead. Naeem Smith is charged with murder and aggravated assault. He suffered gunshot wounds during the shooting and was taken to the hospital in a private vehicle. Smith is now in the Fulton County Jail. And one of Noonan's largest private employers is ceasing part of its operations, which will result in job losses.
15: Yamaha is doing away with in-house production of side
3: side-by-side vehicles, and that will impact operations in Noonan, which is home to the Japanese company's largest North American manufacturing operation. Globally, the change will result in the elimination of about 300 jobs, many of those at the Noonan facility. But that plant will still produce ATVs, golf carts, and personal watercraft. Some workers may be given other opportunities within the company, which announced earlier this year it would be moving its North American headquarters from California to Kennesaw. Graham Carroll, 95.5 WSB.
11: It's 7:33. That means it's time for live team coverage of traffic and weather. We're checking in with Brianna Rose right now in the WSB 24-hour traffic center. Good evening to you, Brianna. What's going on out there?
8: Good evening to you, Michelle. Better news in Alpharetta on Georgia 400 northbound near McFarland Parkway. All lanes are back open. There was a crash there earlier, so you can expect a smooth sail as you travel throughout that stretch. Elsewhere on the west side of the perimeter, all lanes are back open on I-25 northbound near the Interloop just past MLK Junior Drive exit 9. But give yourself a few extra minutes. 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
9: This is WFB meteorologist Christina Edwards. Cloudy skies this evening with scattered rain showers and thunderstorms, some of which may produce some heavy downpours. The rain comes to an end late tonight, lows in the upper 60s to low 70s. Tomorrow, partly to mostly cloudy with pop-up showers and thunderstorms, high 88.
11: Checking out the radar, we do have some pop-up showers like Christina was talking about. Some right now just north of Noonan, moving into the South Fulton area. We also have some pop-up showers on the east side. Snellville seeing some heavier showers. Hours right now moving into the Lawrenceville area. We have got 70 degrees and rain in Loganville, 76 in East Point, 74 right here in Midtown. More news heads your way at 8 o'clock. Breaking news when it happens. I'm Michelle Wright, 95.5 WSB.
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0: 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My name is Dan Mandis in for Shelley Winter. Follow me on the socials, if you would, at Dan Mandis Show. I host a morning show in Nashville, Tennessee, Super Talk, 99.7 WTN. So I'm really excited about what happened in Michigan. A lot of people on the left seem to be excited as well. Some, though, are dreading the fact that Abdul El-Sayed is going to be the candidate running for a soon-to-be vacant Senate seat there in the state of Michigan. He'll be running. Abdul El-Sayed will be running against Mike Rogers, a dyed-in-the-wool Republican, right? So Abdul is the Democrat or the Democrat socialist. And one of the things in this just was wrapped up earlier today. It was too close to call. So from, you know, late last night to overnight to early this morning, it was finally called. I think it was later on this earlier this morning, later on in the morning, about 9 or 10 o'clock. But it was interesting because NBC had called it for Abdul El-Sayed. Fox News and CNN, a lot of other places, did not. And then finally, everybody was on board. But, you know, the thought was that El-Sayed was going to win easily. But as I just mentioned, it was really close. Now, remember that this Senate primary in Michigan was considered sort of like a, if you will, a bellwether on the direction of the Democrat Party. And so his opponent, Haley Stevens, she was considered more moderate, but the party, at least in Michigan, they did indeed go radical left. And so, you know, I'm going to play a couple of sound bites from some of the, you know, more popular Republican or conservative commentators. Scott Jennings was one, of course, on CNN. And it is his opinion, and I agree with this, that this is actually great for the Republicans.
1: Well, look, you never take anything for granted, but obviously he's much further to the left, much farther outside of the political mainstream. I mean, you talk about the world being in chaos. During the campaign, a leaked audio from his campaign came out, Abdul El-Sayed, in which he was worried about commenting on the death of the Ayatollah because he didn't want to offend his supporters. Yeah, the world is in chaos, and this guy can't figure out what side of the ball he's on. And so I think Republicans look forward to running against this because there won't be a brighter line than between Abdul El-Sayed and Mike Rogers.
0: I mean, boy, that is certainly true. So the Republicans, you know, they've been talking about how they're really looking forward to running against El-Sayed in the general. And it does make a lot of sense. And you talk about a guy like Mike Rogers, which nobody has been paying attention to. He basically, if I'm not mistaken, in Michigan, he ran unopposed. So nobody's really talking about him. The bottom line is he was a special agent for the FBI. He chaired the House Intelligence Committee for a long time. And he is just, again, very much of a conservative, you know, pro-law enforcement, obviously, pro-border, pro-legal immigration and the rest of it. So, you know, you couldn't find, I would say, a better opposite of El-Sayed. I mean, these two guys are polar opposites. Shermichael Singleton is a GOP operative. This is part of what he had to say last night.
2: Well, we're hoping that Democrats make the catastrophic mistake of electing El-Sayed, and I'll tell you why.
0: Well, they did.
2: He may not identify as a Democratic socialist, but there's a reason every single Democratic prominent socialist in America is endorsing his candidacy. There's a reason why when you look at polling, segmentation of voters, older African-American voters are not registering and supporting him in high numbers. Blue-collar, non-college degreed Michiganders are not supporting him in high numbers. And so if you're a Democrat and you're trying to figure out your micro-targeting, where can you pull the coalition together to beat a Mike Rogers, who, by the way, only lost by 19,000 votes against Alyssa Slotkin several years ago, the closest Senate race in Michigan history, you have got to be nervous about whether or not this guy can pull together that traditional coalition that Kieran is definitely familiar with as a Democrat to get him across the finish line. I'm not convinced that he is. There's a lot about this guy and his views that have not been revealed to Michiganders on a broad scale yet, and I promise you we're going to target him hard and heavy.
0: And there is so much to target. I mean, there really is. I mean, if you're just starting to listen to WSB and you're just starting to listen to Shelley Winters, I got to tell you that what Abdul El-Sayed stands for is really horrifying. I mean, defund the police, no borders, dissolve ICE, abolish prisons, soft on crime policies, defund Israel, economic justice, which, by the way, when I say economic justice, basically what that means is tax the rich into oblivion. So the Democrats, of course, you know, as a whole, you know that they do support men in women's sports. Now, he is a physician, they say, but apparently he cannot tell the difference between a man and a woman. So you've got all of that for Abdul El-Sayed, and for the Republicans, again, they could have been running against a more of a moderate, but they're not. They're running against Abdul El-Sayed. This is a great thing. I want to play for you a piece of audio from Hassan Piker. Now, if you don't know who Hassan Piker is, he is big-time influencer for the left. He is a guy who has said in the past that America deserved the 9/11, and he essentially applauded when Hamas went into Israel and murdered over 1,200 Israelis. This guy, Hassan Piker, he is catastrophically horrific in his thinking, and he is somebody who is firmly on the side of Abdul El-Sayed. As a matter of fact, if you know who James Carville is, I'm not going to redo a topic from a few days ago, but if you missed it, James Carville, who is a Democrat operative, he is famous for his work in the Democrat Party, older guy now, he's all over CNN, he's all over Fox News, and he has even come out and he has said, if Hassan Piker is going to be at all involved in the Democrat Party, well, it's him or me, and I'm going to leave the Democrat Party if Hassan Piker is involved. And I got to tell you that the Democrats have gone so far left that they are basically saying to James Carville, don't let the door hit your butt on the way out. So Hassan Piker, he had some comments related to the win of Abdul El-Sayed. This is what he said.
3: When being like, Abdul has a ton of work to do mending bridges, here's the take nuke for you, okay? You are all unbelievably Islamophobic pieces of shit, okay? You literally called the dude a terrorist for months on end and like called him a sexist, misogynist, terrorist, bad candidate, doesn't fake doctor when he has like two degrees, and now you're gonna sit there and be like, well, you know, you really got to come to me now. Like, what are you talking about? Do you want to win or not? Lock the and I do worry that there are some out there who, in an effort to make sure that they that this narrative that a progressive can win in a state like Michigan doesn't take root.
0: Yeah, Hassan likes to curse a lot, so that was what those little gaps were. But here's the deal, is that when you talk about Abdul El-Sayed, when you support Hamas and you refuse to say, yeah, you know what Hamas did in rushing into Israel and killing 1,200 Jews, when you refuse to say that's a bad thing, then you could at the very least say that Abdul El-Sayed, I'm not going to call him a terrorist, but certainly a terrorist sympathizer. So there's a lot to talk about regarding what is going on in Michigan. We've got a lot more straight ahead. Dan Mandison for Shelley Winter. This is 95.5 WSB, Atlanta's News and Talk.
4: It's 7:47 in the Trustell.com traffic center. Heads up if you're traveling in DeKalb County. Looks like we've got debris on the roadway on I-25 eastbound near Buford Highway SR-13. That's blocking one right lane, causing delays throughout that stretch. 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
0: WSB Atlanta's News and Talk. Dan Mandis in for Shelley Winter. Hopefully, Shelley will be back tomorrow. You can follow me on the socials at Dan Mandis Show. I want to wrap up this discussion regarding Abdul El Sayed, and he is the guy who is running for the Senate in Michigan. He won the primary, really now defining the Democrat Party as socialists or communists, whatever you want to call them. And you look at everything that they stand for. And yeah, I mean, defunding the police, open borders, confiscation of wealth, all of that. Really, at least for the Republicans, it does give the conservatives a roadmap as to how to run against the Democrats in the midterm elections and going forward. Now, we'll have to see whether or not El Sayed wins against Mike Rogers. This is going to be one of the most expensive Senate races and one of the most expensive races, I would be willing to bet, in politics and certainly in the midterm elections. J.D. Vance, of course, Vice President J.D. Vance, had a thing or two to say about all of this. This was on Fox News.
18: The base of the Democratic Party just wants radicals. It wants these DSA types. It wants people who hate even the idea of private property ownership. But it also, I think, tells us that that particular set of ideas is very popular in places you wouldn't expect. Because Al Sayed, he's this guy who holds himself out as a working class hero, as a guy who's going to fight for the working class. How does he fight for the working class? By flooding his state and his country with low-wage immigrants. Of course, those people will drive down the wages of the working class. And he also doesn't want to do anything to protect the Michigan auto industry. He has fought against the Trump tariffs that have saved the Michigan auto industry.
0: So that is So that is J.D. Vance. And you know what? He's right, especially when it comes to illegal immigration. I mean, that is something, and that is, you know, look, well-worn territory where open borders and illegal immigration, that takes the job of Americans. I know there's some people that'll say, well, they're doing the jobs that Americans won't do. Not true. I mean, just ask folks in the construction industry, but that's another topic. But, and they do suppress wages as well. That is just an absolute fact. But one of the things that J.D. Vance is also spot on is when we talk about illegal immigration, and there's this, I would say it's a lack of rational thought. And here's what I mean by that. You know, when you look at what is going on in, say, for example, a city like Detroit, or where I live, the state that I live in, the state of Tennessee, we can talk about the city of Memphis. We can talk about Washington, D.C. When you defund the police, when you have soft on crime policies, when you have all of those things that the Democrats, Socialists of America stand for, it's not good for those communities. And so how can you be a man of the people like Abdul El Sayed claims to be, when your policies are exactly the opposite of what you purport to be? If you're a man of the people, then you are supposed to protect the people that you represent. And if you stand for open borders, if you stand for soft on crime policies, if you stand for things like abolishing prisons and, you know, judges who will simply allow people to walk free with no bail after they commit crimes, allegedly, well, then what you're doing is you are going to hurt those communities. Because what happens in those soft on crime communities? I mean, if you know anything about what's been going on in places like Chicago, for example, or again, in Memphis, Tennessee, when you have those soft on crime policies, then those communities that you are purporting to protect, they are then victims of the ongoing crime that happens in those communities. So you can't have it both ways. You can't, on the one hand, purport to be, you know, a man of the people and a man of the community, while at the same time exposing that community to lower wages through illegal immigration and imported illegal immigration. And of course, soft on crime policies, which exposes your community to a lot of crime. You can't have it both ways, Democrats. You just can't. So J.D. Vance is absolutely right. Now, coming up next, one of my favorite stories of the day, the WNBA does continue to implode. Details straight ahead right here on 95.5 WSB, Atlanta's News and Talk.
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24: When your joints hurt every day and you've been told you need surgery, it feels like there's only one option. I want you to do your homework, folks. Remember, once a joint is replaced, there's no going back. Hey, it's Mark Aaron. Before you schedule surgery, consider getting a second opinion from QC Kinetics. Whether you're dealing with pain from bone-on-bone arthritis, a torn meniscus, or just years of wear and tear, surgery isn't the only conversation you should have. 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
27: Good evening. It's 8 o'clock. I'm Michelle Wright, and the news is being sponsored by Moncrief Heating and Air Conditioning. Our top local story this hour, the candidates vying to be Georgia's next governor say affordability is top of mind.
28: Democratic nominee and former Atlanta Mayor Keisha Lance Bottoms says expanding Medicaid is the cornerstone of her affordability agenda.
29: Our strength and our weaknesses within our healthcare system impact everything.
28: Republican nominee Rick Jackson.